0: are thought to have died so far. FSN's Chris Ochamringa reports from the Congolese capital, Kinshasa.
1: Officials there are overwhelmed by the number of patients who have been taken to treatment centers, and they have been calling on the international community to come to the help of the DRC, because this is a country facing multiple challenges. There's an armed conflict in eastern Congo. The M23 rebels have captured swathes of territory. So the government has been prioritizing ending that war. It doesn't have enough resources to deal with this Ebola outbreak. So they have been appealing to the World Health Organization, the Africa Centers for Disease Control, and other donors to come in and help. And a number of them have already responded very positively and have committed to send in money to help stop that disease from claiming more lives.
0: Pope Leo unveiled a manifesto laying out the Catholic Church's position on artificial intelligence. FSN's Europe correspondent William Denzelow reports.
2: It's been 11 years since Pope Francis unveiled the Catholic Church's climate manifesto. Today, his successor, Pope Leo, is laying out the Vatican's view on the ethical and social challenges created by AI. The American Pope will present his Magnifica Humanitas alongside officials from the Holy See and artificial intelligence experts, including the co-founder of AI startup Anthropic. Leo's previously raised concerns over the use of AI in the military, warning the delegation of decisions of life and death to machines could create a destructive spiral. He's also criticised what he says is the environmental devastation caused by harvesting the rare earth minerals used in modern technology.
0: From Bureaus Worldwide, this is FSN. The French Prime Minister convened a special meeting of ministers to discuss the government's response to an ongoing heat wave. It was a week of unseasonably hot temperatures. FSN's Ross Cullen reports from Paris.
3: The Italian cities of Rome, Bologna, Florence and Turin are on red alert because of the heat wave. Meanwhile, northern Spain has seen temperatures of 43 degrees Celsius. France is also continuing to sweat in the spring heat wave. The government is coming under pressure over the growing number of drownings, as people of all ages have got into difficulty while trying to cool off in rivers and the sea. And the Czech tennis player Jakub Mensik collapsed on course at the French Open following his second round win in sweltering conditions at Roland Garros. Ross Cullen, Paris.
0: The foreign ministers of the Quad grouping, India, the United States, Japan and Australia, announced a slew of measures to bolster ties in the Indo-Pacific region. It included a new critical minerals initiative and an energy cooperation mechanism as countries face rising fuel prices and supply shocks due to the blockade of the Strait of Hormuz. FSN's Ishan Garg has more from New Delhi.
4: A critical minerals initiative, another one, an energy initiative announced by the US. And on top of that, for the very first time, Quad countries are coming together to launch a new port building initiative that will be done in partnership with the country of Fiji. And the idea behind all of this seems to be that the Quad countries are focusing heavily on ensuring what they have been calling for a very long time, free and open maritime transit through the Indo-Pacific region. Analysts in New Delhi have been seeing for a long time Quad as a counterbalancing power to Beijing's rising influence in the region. And through these initiatives, it seems like the Quad countries are coming together to bolster their own supply chains through the Indo-Pacific.
0: Those were some of the week's top stories. Ira Spitzer reporting.
5: This is the Onion Week in Review. Quiet and reserved temp Kevin Bright surprised his coworkers this week when they discovered that the mild-mannered 27-year-old was actually an untalented singer-songwriter.
6: How did I get here? It's probably a dream.
5: Bright, who mostly keeps to himself at work, usually spends his free time embarrassing himself at open mics across the city, and that underneath his meek and soft-spoken exterior is a terrible guitarist with no musical sensibility whatsoever.
7: You see him in the office, he's this quiet, reserved kid, and you would never think, oh, he's got a great voice and a wonderful stage presence, and you'd be totally right.
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0: That's funny.
1: You could be classy still.
0: Yeah. I thought that it was really interesting. I thought it was like kind of good activism because it immediately showed people for who they were, like wanting to be like, well, I want to come out. Like, the thing is, like, I think it opened a lot of conversations, and it proved that a lot of these people who just want to dress like in a diaper or whatever have ulterior motives. But at the same time, I know it's not true of everyone, and some people just, that's like their number one freedom, because everybody has like their like favorite freedoms, if that makes sense. Like, the thing about it is, like, you should care that everyone has all of them.
2: Yes.
0: It's just that
1: your pet freedoms.
0: Yeah, you have your pet freedom, and some of those people have a pet freedom that some people actually like. That is one that more people will try to tyrannize them about. Like, if we lived in Texas, and one of our like stoner friends lived in Texas with us, like, they would have a more of a point. But if it's like in, if we live in Colorado and it's like your pet thing is smoking weed and you're like, I should be able to smoke it anywhere. It's kind of
1: you
0: like,
1: you already can.
0: And it's like,
3: it's kind of a waste of time to do weed activism when it's already decriminalized.
0: Yeah. If that makes, so that's why I see like Star Child, for example. He is a kind of like famous in libertarian spheres, libertarian. And he always dresses over the top and kind of like, in my opinion, like kind of like, I think fairy core is kind of his vibe. Mm-hmm. And of course, he's a man, so that's not heteronormative. But I understand why he would be offended by this and want to push back, because it's like he...
1: That's his thing.
0: That's his thing. And he has a pet thing, a pet freedom, that is actually, there are plenty of libertarians that genuinely act like they want to take your right to do it away. So I don't blame him. But at the same time, I saw people on like Twitter, not Star Child, doing things like, I should be able to do whatever I want at any time, like with any consequences. Like, I wish I should have pulled some up. I should like screenshot them. And maybe there's people making a fool of themselves in their response as to why they should wear whatever they want in here. So maybe. We see.
1: What is your pet freedom? What's yours, Riley?
3: That's a really good question. It used to be weed freedom coming to New Hampshire, but now I'm not 100% sure. But I am going to be selling bread in downtown Keene this week, so maybe that'll be my pet freedom.
0: Hmm. Yeah, so in Keene, there is a ordinance, town ordinance, I guess it would be, a city ordinance, against selling stuff without a license that you made at home.
1: Yeah, cottage laws.
0: Yep. Mm-hmm. And a lot of New Hampshire doesn't have it, but Keene, Manchester, and some others have that rule. So he will be breaking the rule by standing on the side of the road, selling bread, breaking the law.
3: Standing on the side of a road, per se, but...
0: Well, it's like, it's kind of on the side of the road.
3: Okay.
0: It's like there's a...
1: Picklegate. Where was Picklegate? Was that in
0: Manchester?
3: Manchester, yeah.
0: Mm-hmm. Yeah, but it's the exact same thing. So I don't know an update with the Picklegate guy. I always wonder that, and I never Google it. But
1: Mine's freedom of speech. Which I find to be in constant danger.
0: Yeah, that's
1: all
0: true.
1: All the time. From everybody.
3: Well, that's very true. Like, some people want to ban offensive speech, and Lori's like, I want to be able to offend you.
1: I want to be able to offend you. I'm not setting out in my day to offend you, but I want to be able to offend people.
0: Yep.
1: If I just so happen to be offensive to you. I mean, being offended doesn't make you right. Like, you're not right just because you're offended by something.
0: Yep.
1: And also... I don't care if you're offended. I literally don't care about most people's opinions. I don't know you. I don't know anything about you. I have no loyalty to you whatsoever. So I really don't care about your feelings.
0: You reminded me what I guess mine would be. Like, freedom of speech is up there. But I think that right now, it's like one that I feel that I need to make sure people understand I will assert my right towards is freedom of religion, which I don't know if that's exactly how I would term such a thing.
1: Freedom from religion.
0: Yeah, exactly. My freedom to, if you decide Christianity is the best way to run a libertarian society, I don't care, and I will opt out, and in fact, I'll, like, push back, and in fact, I will, like, de-Christianize your society. I will, like, make it my mission. And it's like, in reality, I think people should be absolutely free to be a Christian next door to me.
1: Yeah.
0: But when it starts...
1: not inside your house if you don't want that.
0: Exactly.
1: You want somebody to come in here and start hanging up crucifixes and like...
0: The thing about it is when people...

0: Jesus.
1: Mm-hmm. When people decide that a religion is best suited for libertarianism, it's not that many logical steps until you say that if, like, the majority of the society isn't, let's say it's Christianity, just for an example, like, I actually technically hate Islam more. It's just not, like, a pressing threat in my life, mm-hmm. like Christianity kind of is. So if you've decided, like, well, the best thing for liberty is Christianity, it's really only, like, two steps until everybody or most people need to be Christian in our society, and we should be able to, like, push out these non-Christians because it leads to these thoughts.
2: Right.
1: And it's just, like, and that's kind of related to freedom of speech. It's, like, you should be able to say, like, yeah, I actually disagree with you on that.
0: Oh, and then who gets to decide what a Christian is and isn't? Like,
1: they can't decide.
0: Catholics in some groups are not Christians. Mormons are also not Christian to some groups.
1: Yep, exactly.
2: And, like, even I feel like I live fairly Christian values in my life.
1: Right.
2: Like, I'm not Christian. I'm not anything. I have non-beliefs. Like, I don't believe that there is, and I don't believe that there isn't. But I feel like I live my life by fairly Christian values. Not all of them, but most of them. And I would still, if somebody was like, you have to be Christian to be part of this group, I'd be like, I'm out then. Like,
1: yeah.
2: I'm not doing it.
1: Yeah. The thing about it is, I feel like the things that people think of as Christian values, just like the most basic ones that most Christians cherry pick out of their Bible and say are Christian values, it's like, you can have that society right now mm-hmm. in Alabama, like in most of America, actually. Mm-hmm. But the thing is, like, then we're actually agreeing to all these things that are not currently the norm in America. Like, there's all kinds of things in the Bible that Christians totally ignore. Like, so yeah, I don't want to agree. I don't even give an inch to it. And besides, if I just simply don't agree something is true, I don't want to have these arguments over and over and over again. It's just that it's annoying that they want to decide that since they have given in to a belief, it's true. That's just annoying in general.
2: Yeah. And you shouldn't have to, like, justify why you don't want to participate
1: exactly
2: in somebody else's religion.
1: Like, it's literally just you have a belief with no proof of it, mm-hmm. and then you try to back it up by saying, well, blah, blah, blah, Christians built America and stuff like that. And it's like,
2: did they?
1: I don't think so. The thing about it is, I don't think that it was related to being Christian.
2: I'm sure that they push back on a lot of other groups that decide that their values and their beliefs in nothing that you can actually prove are what should be upheld. Like,
1: yeah.
2: The people who want this Christian belief upheld. Like, neither of you have any proof. You don't agree with each other. So why don't you both just, like, hold your own values and let everyone else hold their own values without forcing it on them?
0: But Christians today want to be able to have a Christian nation where they can have their Christian beliefs forced on everybody else.
2: No. See, that's the thing. You can do whatever you want, but you can't compel anyone else to do what you want.
0: I completely agree with you on that, but they're going to push back and say, we get to compel you because God is coming back and you will...
2: Well, when he gets here, tell him to come to my house.
0: All right.
2: And we'll have a little chit-chat.
1: Well, all that is kind of ties into this, because in my opinion, it's just like, who decided that business casual was, like, the only way to dress? Like, who decided that,
2: right.
1: like, having some cleavage out is, like somehow demonic or something like that? Like, in this person's worldview, you should be dressed the same way that you would go to work in a thing that is just, it's not that, you
2: right,
1: know what I mean?
2: It's not work.
1: So I was definitely against it. I was definitely more of a leftist on this, but I kept on the leftist side on this, but I kept my mouth kind of shut, and ultimately it didn't get passed. So I didn't have to bother with it, but I do want to get into, like, there's a lot of good art, quotes in here. So it says, live free or die, but would it kill you to wear a tie? Oh, okay. Sorry. that sentence threw me off. Live free or die, but would it kill you to wear a tie? That was the essence of Ben Weir's plea ahead of the biennial Libertarian National Convention in Grand Rapids, Michigan. In a May 15th post on X, Weir, 36, declared that he'd had it with the wacky costumes, which have long been a staple of political party conventions, but seem particularly popular among do-what-thou-wilt libertarians. And I'm pausing because I have to say, somebody posted a really good point where they were like, oh, we should be respectable like those other parties. And then they posted a picture of the Republicans and a whole bunch of them come to their, like, conventions, like, dressed as, like, Abraham Lincoln or, mm-hmm. no,
2: Viking.
1: That's not, like, as Sam, Uncle Sam is what I was trying to say.
2: The Viking guy.
1: Oh, yeah, yeah, yeah. The Viking guy.
2: Is that people wearing, like, American flag suits?
1: Yeah, exactly. Yeah. I mean, would Afro Man have not been allowed in if he showed up? But anyways, yeah, the wacky costumes isn't, like, libertarian specific.
2: No.
1: So, anyways.
2: They might be a little wackier than... than others.
1: Yeah.
0: Well, they're like libertarians. Yeah. They are going to be a little wacky.
1: So they've had it. He's had it with the wacky costumes, which have long been a staple of political party conventions, but seem particularly popular among Do It Thou Wilt libertarians. No more using a boot for headwear, as one convention mainstay named Vermin Supreme did, which, you know, I didn't see him there.
2: I will say, like, I am for not wearing your pajamas to Walmart, mm-hmm. but I don't think that it's not okay to wear a costume to the Libertarian Convention.
1: Right.
2: Like, if you showed up there in your Cookie Monster pajamas, I'd be like, ugh.
1: Yeah, I literally would have been like, ew.
2: Yeah, I'd be like, what a scrub. But, yeah. Like, if you show up in your fairy costume or with a boot on your head, I'd be like, huh. Fun.
1: Yeah.
2: That's fun.
1: People were claiming... okay, I've never...
2: I think the difference is you're putting...

0: judicial proceedings. His proposal called for business casual attire, neat facial hair, which is kind of like, there are people that never cut their beards. Like, why would we need that one? Really concerned, but like, just like, shocked me.
1: It's weird.
0: Yep. And closed-toed shoes.
1: And that's also weird.
0: That is weird, too. Like, I was like, is
1: it's
0: that
1: not
0: actually...
1: a construction site.
0: Is that actually not allowed in, like, workplace?
2: I guess it depends on the workplace.
0: Yeah, I'm just trying to remember specifically, like, places I've worked, like at, like, Walmart, you have to wear closed-toed shoes because you're stocking shelves and you could drop something on your shoe or foot, duh. But, like,
1: what
0: like at a hotel...
1: What if a libertarian falls on your foot?
0: at, like, a... When I worked in hotels, I don't remember, I guess. I guess it's possible we had to wear closed-toed shoes. But whatever. It's like, since that's like something that for decades has been outdated, they want you to stand in front of the front desk hotel desk, even when there's no customers coming in for hours, just for, it's just because it's like still 1960s there. They like want you to be like, yes, sir, anything for you, sir. And also just like be standing there at attention when you could, no one would be offended if you walk into a hotel and somebody stands up and they're like, oh, hey, you just walked in. How can I help you?
1: You're not a robot.
0: It's crazy.
1: Here like, to serve all of my wishes.
0: Every time I go to a hotel and they have these new desks that are basically just podiums and there's literally no possibility for you to be sitting. Mm. I'm like, poor creatures. Like, but yeah. But anyways, that was just obviously a tangent that I keep going on. He says... In his proposal, this is a quote, biological males shall not wear dresses, skirts, or attire traditionally recognized as women's wear. And listen, I'm like openly on the internet, like anti-tranny in a way, because like I will never agree that a man born a man is a woman. Mm-hmm. And I will never agree that they should be allowed in women's only spaces. But
1: same, but I don't care what you wear.
0: I would never say that you just can't wear something.
2: Right. Yeah.
0: Like,
1: I literally
0: are
1: don't
0: we gonna
1: care
0: run
1: what
0: tests?
1: They wear.
0: Like, I am also on the side of we can tell.
1: Yeah.
0: But there are some edge cases where it's like you see a Pat and you're trying to find out if Pat is man or woman. Mm. Are we going to be like running a DNA test on Pat?
2: No.
0: Like I see you wearing pants there.
2: I would hope not, because Pat should be able to be what Pat wants to be.
0: Exactly. It's like,
2: as long as Pat's not harming anybody else.
0: Exactly. It's like if you're a big man dressed as a woman saying you're a trans woman and but you understand that you don't belong in the women's bathroom, like what, who am I to tell you what you can and can't wear? I would probably not be like wanting to be friends with you because I know all of the things that, like, if you came to the Libertarian National Convention as a trans person, which I don't think I even saw any, if you did, I'm not going to be like best friends in like buddy-buddy with you, because in my opinion is like that lifestyle denotes so many things. Mm-hmm. It's like you have to be come out of your way to be like, by the way, I don't believe like I should be allowed to go in the women's bathroom, and then maybe I'd start talking to you. But like your lifestyle, like default, denotes so many things that I probably would be like maybe even rude to you. And mm-hmm. I have that right, but I would not have the right to say like take those clothes off and put on some pants.
1: Right.
0: So pretty nuanced here, getting pretty nuanced, because it's just like, I don't know, it's just like, I feel like this is for the conservatives to just act like no man has ever or should ever be allowed to wear something that's not like for men decided hundreds of years ago.
1: Yeah, I find that to be ridiculous. I don't care what anyone wears. I don't care if all the men in society want to wear dresses and all the women in society want to wear suits. Like, it literally makes no difference to my life whatsoever.
0: My thing is, I just don't think that naturally would happen.
1: No, it wouldn't. But if it did, I wouldn't care.
0: I think there are natural things about life that cause most women to act mostly feminine. Mm-hmm. And there are, in like the outliers, it's just like what you want to force them to fit in. Like, you want to force a tomboy to wear skirts and stuff, or like be into makeup and things like that. Like, why exactly?
1: Right.
0: But as long as that tomboy isn't saying I should be able to go into a men's only club, right, and then police their speech because I'm offended because I'm still a woman.
1: Turn the Boy Scouts into the Scouts.
0: Exactly.
1: They switched back, things, which is nice.
0: Oh, I didn't follow
2: that.
0: I think
2: that's the big problem with today's trans people or woke mob or whatever you want to call them, is they want to force their ideology onto mm-hmm. you. And if you don't like their ideology, you're a transphobe, and
1: yes,
2: you should be shunned and hated and all these things. And that to me is very problematic, because it shows your lack of character. Mm-hmm. It shows your lack of social skills to learn how to fit into society.
0: And mm-hmm. it's also one thing about trans.

0: Against people that bothers me, it's like, it's kind of like what I was saying when I was saying, why would we give robots rights before, like, dogs and stuff? It's like, I know that women have the same rights as men, but women are still constantly having to fight to be seen as just, like, worth as much as men in lots of different spaces. Why would we give up on that in the pursuit of making sure that men who feel like being part of that are more oppressed than women? That bothers me so much. And I'm not trying to say women are just, like, in general, like, all the way oppressed all the time. Like, get yourself a gun, move to New Hampshire if you feel oppressed. Like, if you're walking around every day, like, that's because I'm a woman. Like, that's not true in my opinion. But I'm not going to agree that men are more oppressed because they want to look halfway like a woman and nobody believes them.
1: No, you're not oppressed. You don't have any rights taken away from you. They all screamed about how they weren't going to have any rights. Their rights are being taken away. Like, you have every right.
0: Mm-hmm.
1: All of them.
0: They literally still, to this day, like, will be on TikTok saying there's a genocide against trans people in America
1: right now. There's nothing. Nothing's happening except for we just don't want you in our changing rooms. We don't want you in, like, the gyms, changing rooms and the showers and stuff. Like, we just don't want you there. Mm-hmm. And anyone who wants to tell me that it doesn't matter because biology isn't real, like, I just immediately cannot trust you as a person because you lie to yourself and to me and to everyone else.
2: You're ignoring scientific fact that we can observe.
1: Right.
2: Because biology,
0: like, that men are stronger than women.
1: Yeah. Right. Men are stronger than women. It just is.
0: Sorry, Riley, I didn't mean to cut you off.
2: We can just observe that males have certain chromosomes and females have certain chromosomes, and we've agreed to this in scientific papers for a long time, mm-hmm. so that when a man wants to pretend to be a woman for whatever reason, whether it's a gender dysphoria condition or whatever, they can't force us to accept their ideologies or accept their opinions.
1: And the thing I hate about it, too, is that they'll be like, well, it's men that you're worried about. Men are violent. Men are this. Men are that. It's not trans people. Like, I don't know you.
2: Yeah.
1: To me, you are just a man.
0: Yeah.
1: You're just another man. I don't know if you are, you know, legitimately think inside your brain that you're a woman. I don't know anything about you.
0: Yeah.
1: And I don't care to know anything about you. Just stay away from me in my spaces.
0: Is that if we're going to say that men are the violent ones we should be afraid of, what are we basing that off of? Well, statistics. Well, statistically, trans men are more violent than any woman, mm-hmm. so you don't want them in your bathrooms or saunas and things like that. Plus, it's just uncomfortable because
1: you changed in there.
0: Yeah.
1: Like, exactly. And I just don't want you in here with me.
0: Yep, and that should be, like, the end of it. It's like, mm-hmm. women had what am I trying to say?
1: Women had to fight for their spaces.
0: Yeah,
1: stop
0: exactly.
1: Trying to take them away from us.
0: That's exactly what it is. And it's just, like, not that long ago, my great aunt, she's a lesbian, lives in California, so it's like, she was giving me all this info when I was, like, 15 that had never hit my ears growing up in, like, Bible Belt America before, and I couldn't believe it. She was telling me when she was, like, growing up when she was, like, teenager till early 20s, she couldn't have, like, a credit card. I was like, that was that recent? Like, people alive?
2: Yeah,
0: like,
2: that was really weird for them to not allow women to mm-hmm. have credit cards and things.
0: Yeah, and all kinds of different things that she had told me at the time. People who are still alive experienced that, and it's just like, why are we moving on so quickly? Exactly, like, I think women should be able to protect their rights.
1: Yeah, the biggest problem with it is the compulsion of your language and actions and forced association.
0: Yes.
1: Like, stop forcing me to have association with someone. This is Free Talk Live, 603-283-6160.
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4: From Feature Story News in San Francisco, I'm Ira Spitzer with a look back at some of the week's top stories. U.S. President Donald Trump said he's set to make a final determination with Iran over a deal that may end the conflict in the Middle East and set off new rounds of nuclear talks. FSN's Mitch McCann has the latest.
5: President Trump took to Truth Social on Friday, where he discussed a number of requirements for any deal with Iran, after days of media reports suggesting that an agreement was imminent. Mr. Trump wrote that Iran must agree it will never have a nuclear weapon, the Strait of Hormuz must reopen immediately, and that all mines must be removed from the water. He went on to say that the U.S. would unearth enriched nuclear material and then destroy it, and that no money would be exchanged. And he added that a number of less important items had been agreed upon. The president signed off by saying he was meeting in the Situation Room to make a final determination. Mitch McCann, New York.
4: Doctors in the Democratic Republic of Congo said they are battling a shortage of basic supplies. Healthcare facilities have been attacked and patients have fled, further spreading the Ebola virus. More than 220 people are thought to have died so far. FSN's Chris Ochamringa reports from the Congolese capital, Kinshasa.
6: Officials there are overwhelmed by the number of patients who have been taken to treatment centers, and they have been calling on the international community to come to the help of the DRC, because this is a country facing multiple challenges. There's an armed conflict in eastern Congo. The M23 rebels have captured swathes of territory. So the government has been prioritizing ending that war. It doesn't have enough resources to deal with this Ebola outbreak. So they have been appealing to the World Health Organization, the Africa Centers for Disease Control, and other donors to come in and help. And a number of them have already responded very positively and have committed to send in money to help stop that disease from claiming more lives.
4: Pope Leo unveiled a manifesto laying out the Catholic Church's position on artificial intelligence. FSN's Europe correspondent William Denzolo reports.
7: It's been 11 years since Pope Francis unveiled the Catholic Church's climate manifesto. Today, his successor, Pope Leo, is laying out the Vatican's view on the ethical and social challenges created by AI. The American Pope will present his Magnifica Humanitas alongside officials from the Holy See and artificial intelligence experts, including the co-founder of AI startup Anthropic. Leo's previously raised concerns over the use of AI in the military, warning the delegation of decisions of life and death to machines could create a destructive spiral. He's also criticised what he says is the environmental devastation caused by harvesting the rare earth minerals used in modern technology.
4: From Bureaus Worldwide, this is FSN.
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1: Riley O'Bill.
2: And Bonnie.
0: And before the break, we were talking about the dress code for the LNC that got shot down.
1: I do want to say that if I'm going to go to a convention like the Libertarian National Convention or whatever, I probably would dress up a little bit because that's just habit for me. But I don't think there should be a dress code.
0: You wouldn't go out and buy specific Cookie Monster pajamas to wear?
1: No, I'm not into wearing Cookie Monster pajamas or wearing pajamas in public anyway.
2: And that's the thing. My plan for breaking the dress code, if it was enacted, wasn't going to be obscene. Mm-hmm. It wasn't going to be something like, you shouldn't be wearing that around children. Mm-hmm. And that was actually the complaint with Star Child that people had, which I don't know that I agree.
0: He dresses like a fairy.
2: Well, that was like the best. I said fairy core because I was like trying to describe it, but I don't think he's just trying to look like literally like in a costume of a fairy. Sometimes I've seen, I think, wings. I'm trying to remember what it really was. Kind of dressed like Medusa.
0: Oh, that's cool.
2: Yeah, because it was like all green, but I can't remember everything. I guess I'm like not that great at observing because it's like I saw and I'm like, oh, that's Star Child. Oh, that's. Clearly he's breaking the would-be dress code on purpose and like kind of over the top today, but like forget everything. But the thing that people were mad about was short shorts, and they kept claiming that some of his organ was not all the way in it. And I don't
0: call an ambulance.
2: I didn't because I don't want to say it the way I want to say it. Okay. Uh-huh. And I don't mean singular organ.
0: He was double. He was slightly exposed.
2: People are saying that he was slightly exposed. I didn't see that. Like, I also wasn't, like, staring there, so, like, it's like I could be wrong. But I feel like this is kind of reminding me of when people were trying to claim not only did Jeff Yunez wear a grass skirt around at Porkfest, mm-hmm. but also he had a... was excited.
0: Yeah.
2: And then the tail kept growing taller and taller when it was like lots of people didn't witness that. And it was exactly the people who wanted that to be true that were saying those types of things. Mm-hmm. So I don't think that's true about Star Child. I'm just going to say I don't think so. But the shorts were very short and people were saying things like that's not okay around children. But it's kind of like, I don't think that that's actually what you're worried about it for. I think you just don't want him to wear that and you want like this trump card of children exists because it's mm-hmm. like if you went to a pool, you would see people wearing less than that.
0: Mm-hmm.
2: And it's just like, yeah, well, time and place. Okay, now we're back to it's not children. It's you want him to dress a certain way at a certain place.
0: Right.
2: Like, and it's like, I don't think that that's a libertarian value. And I do think it's okay that in a libertarian society, maybe some norms that have drifted like in our culture go back to being normal, like men not being in women's dressing rooms. But I think it's okay that, like, if a libertarian society decided things like I was saying about the front desk hotel workers, like, if we decided, you know what, that was actually a silly rule, let's break that rule from now on in our society and make that the norm, that people can actually sit while working. Like, when you're not actually literally needed and you can sit there and do, like, paperwork, you can be sitting, mm-hmm. and it's okay, because it's not the 1960s where somebody's going to come around and be like, not my workers, mm-hmm. you don't look like you're working hard enough, like, that's just ridiculous, like, and maybe shorts in a business meeting is something that's not, like, something people need to be that worried about.
0: Right.
2: Like, anyways, so let's get into the article. The Wall Street Journal wrote this article about Ben Weir's proposal. He's from New Hampshire. And he gave, I don't know if he's like a delegate or what the words are, but he was able to, without attending the, LNC, the Libertarian National Convention, he proposed a dress code. And that dress code said that, there would be neatly shaved facial hair, or at least neat facial hair, closed-toed shoes, business casual, or business attire, maybe not even the word casual, I can't remember. Business casual attire. And then also, biological males shall not wear dresses, skirts, or attire traditionally recognized as women's wear. And it's just like, you say traditionally, and it's like, what tradition?
0: Mm-hmm.
2: Weir wrote in the message, which also was sent to the party's governing board as a proposed policy amendment. clothes that were, quote, overly theatrical, fetish-oriented, or materially inconsistent wouldn't fly. I don't know what that means.
3: Material inconsistent.
1: I don't even know what that means either.
3: No mixed fibers.
2: That's what I was just wondering. Seriously, like the Bible.
3: Are you wearing polyester?
1: Are people not going to be allowed to wear a kilt to the convention now?
2: There was a guy wearing a kilt, and I kind of think it was in protest.
1: Okay.
2: But I think you're exactly right. Like, exactly what tradition? Like, if someone wore a kilt in America, and they didn't, and they were just like in some small town America where they didn't know what that was. I don't know. I'm not trying. You know, it's not an American tradition to wear a kilt, but it's not, in my opinion, obscene.
3: Right. It's not degenerate in any way.
2: And in another tradition, it's literally masculine.
3: Mm-hmm.
1: Yeah. Oh, yeah.
2: And I've seen people wear kilts, and I'm never like, oh, that's like, haha, I'm making fun of them, because it's like different than a skirt. It looks like a skirt with utility. Looks like a utility skirt.
3: Yeah.
2: So someone named Ray Walden replied to him, "You hate freedom of speech, my dude." A libertarian official from Illinois said on X, "Some called Weir's proposed injunctions anathema to libertarianism, which is, after all, against telling people what to do." And I think that's the heart of this. Libertarianism is not against telling people what to do in certain circumstances.
3: Yeah, like private businesses,
2: yes.
3: Your house, your
2: right.
3: property,
2: yep.
3: stuff like that. But like a political meetup for everyone around the country is not the place for some people to decide what everyone else is going to wear.
2: I agree. I didn't want to be super vocal about this because it's just like it was feeding the people I disliked.
3: Mm-hmm.
2: Like the I should wear whatever I want. And I won't say that about Starchild. I've always liked him. So it's not about him. But I just feel bad because he's the only person I've named by name. But all the people I saw on Twitter were these people that are like, you can barely tell how they're libertarian at all.
3: Mm-hmm.
2: And they're just like, they're just anything that looks remotely like a right winger believes in it. They get angry. And that's why a lot of people like hate Jeremy Kaufman. So they were taking out that kind of energy on Ben for this. So I wasn't going to speak out and be all like, I'm against the amendment. I was going to wait and see what happened.
3: Mm-hmm.
2: So, oh dear God, Matt Welch, a libertarian who co-hosts the Fifth Column podcast, wrote in a text message, "I predict failure," he said, describing the party conventions in general as a sartorial freak show. Held every 4 years to select presidential nominees, the Democratic and Republican conventions are gatherings of the party faithful. If it's not exactly democracy at work, the candidate usually having been settled on months before, then it's at least democracy on vivid display, a chance for delegates from Tulsa and Worcester to make themselves heard.
3: Worcester.
2: Oh, yeah. I forget that. Worcester. And seen. After all, unless you're photographed dressed as a chicken or a wall, that's funny. Were you even there? I guess somebody probably dressed as the wall because it's linked here, but I didn't click it. But I'm thinking that somebody dressed as like Trump's wall at one point.
1: That's funny.
2: It's deep in this article. It's just he's wearing like an actual business attire thing. He's dressed in a suit, but the pattern all over the suit is bricks. So you could tell he was like dressed as the wall, which was probably like obvious at the time. It was more timely and everything.
1: Yeah.
2: Mm-hmm. At the very least, you need a rhinestone studded cowboy hat. Otherwise, you may as well stay home. That's another thing. It's like there are so many little things. It's like a cowboy hat. Fine. A rhinestone studded cowboy hat. You're not a man or you're not a woman, so you can't wear that. You know what I mean?
3: Like boys don't like sparkles.
2: Yeah.
1: How do you know boys don't like sparkles?
3: I'm not judging. They're judging okay. sparkles. Boys right. can like sparkles, in my opinion. That's fine.
2: Says, perhaps the two major parties can allow their members to deviate from business casual since they control the overwhelming majority of elected offices. A Republican or Democrat in a Dr. Seuss costume isn't going to inadvertently hand the White House to the U.S. Pirate Party, which, yes, is real. Third parties don't have that luxury. This is, I think, Ben talking up. We've been a party for over 50 years, and we've never gotten a single federal candidate elected, said Weir, who described himself as a punk alternative guy with tattoos and a nose ring. Wait, if he went, was he going to be able to wear the nose ring? He isn't against personal style, in other words. But when the biggest news out of your convention is a very big guy in a very small thong, okay, that's what I thought, that there was a thong involved, your base probably won't grow much. I think a lot of libertarians are only libertarians because it gives them the mental freedom pass to break rules and be as crazy as they want to be, Weir said. He'd rather the party focus on ideas that could appeal to swaths of Americans, such as abolishing taxation and expanding personal liberties. And that's another great thing about Ben's activism here, when I said this was good activism, is he had to be quoted in the Wall Street Journal saying that.
3: Mm-hmm.
2: He said, we cannot expect to get over 0.5% of the vote for our candidates if we don't get better on our messaging to normies, Weir said. To drive that point home, he posted an image of several prominent libertarians, including economists Murray N. Rothbard and Milton Friedman, and former Congressman Justin Amash in suits and ties. An account affiliated with the Libertarian Party on X appeared to tacitly support Weir's proposal, posting a palette of button-down shirts, quarter zips, khakis, and loafers to guide the choices of convention attendees. Backlash was so fierce that the account deleted its post, which had become an unnecessary distraction, Libertarian National Committee spokesman Brian McWilliams said. Meanwhile, party officials said they couldn't even consider Weir's proposal on procedural grounds. One thing about libertarians is if you tell them what to do, they're going to do the opposite, said Stephen Nikalia, the current chairman of the Libertarian National Committee. A photo on his ex-profile page shows Nikalia in a crisp white shirt, black tie, and fashionable leather jacket. That look, though, isn't for everyone. Libertarian conventions are an opportunity for some to do a little bit of peacocking, Nikalia said. Ugh, that's the problem. because it's just like, I'm going to stand up here and talk about how great I am for liberty and all the stuff I do for liberty, and I'm going to sing in the Libertarian National Convention choir about liberty, but it's like, I won't even do the bare minimum of moving to New Hampshire.
3: I agree, though. Like, if they did pass that, it would be even worse. It mm-hmm. would be catastrophic. Everybody,
2: people would be naked.
3: Yeah, everybody would come in the most ridiculous thing they could think of, or like nothing at all.
2: Yeah.
3: And then there would be people getting thrown out, and it would cause a big circus. Like, it would have the exact opposite effect.
2: Yeah, like, how would they enact all of these, like, kicking out? Because they only had to kick out, like, two people during the whole entire thing, and Jeremy Kaufman was one. But if they had to kick out, like, 20 people a day, I don't know if they have the manpower for that.
3: It'd be more than that.
2: Yeah.
3: Like, it would be just so many people, simply because you told us what to do, and now we're not going to do that.
2: Yep. It's just ridiculous.
3: Mm-hmm.
2: Says Weir's proposal seemed to focus only on men. Gender politics are impossible to ignore here, said Summer Ann Lee, a fashion historian. The proposal imagines the problem of professional dress largely through male bodies.
3: Mm.
2: Oh, wait, that was transphobic. Last week, Weir submitted the amendment again, this time with more gender-neutral language. The references to biological males was gone. The proposal went before the party board, which deadlocked in a 5-5 vote, which means it didn't pass because it had to get majority.
3: Mm.
2: Nikalia, who would have been the tie-breaking vote, abstained. As the convention began in earnest on Friday, the issue of how to dress seemed no more resolved than substantive questions on policy. On the convention floor, things seem to be proceeding as usual. It's a mix, reported Walden, the Illinois official. The worst one is someone was wearing a one-piece swimsuit. Now, I wouldn't think that's a good move to sit in a convention hall for many hours, but I wasn't wearing it, so that's a good way to look at it, honestly. It's just like,
3: right.
2: That looks uncomfortable, but...
1: You know.
2: Yeah. It was definitely getting cold there, so I wouldn't have wanted to be in a swimsuit.
3: No.
2: But at the same time, it's just like, would it be hurting you? And the other thing about it is, I maybe would be more sympathetic to Ben's position if I actually wanted the Libertarian Party to get more than 0.5% of votes from the normies. But I don't actually think that people that can't take political ideas seriously unless it's coming from the type of person they want to hear it from, I don't think that that's necessarily the type of person I want, quote unquote, on my side.
3: Mm-hmm.
2: I don't want those people coming to New Hampshire who say, like, well, I never paid attention to anything, but then I just really liked that guy's handshake and the haircut he had was professional, and then I just decided I was going to move here and join you guys. Like, no, I want somebody who actually understands the ideas.
3: Right.
2: And on top of that, I actually want the Libertarian Party, the National Party, to just be dissolved. I would have, if I was a delegate, and I would have totally voted for Jeremy Kaufman under the banner of dissolving the LP.
3: Mm-hmm.
2: Because it's just, it's hasn't accomplished anything in 50 years, 55 years, I think, like Ben said.
3: So if anyone doesn't know what that means, Jeremy Kaufman dissolving the LP, tell us about that, Bonnie.
2: Yeah, he was running for chair and he lost, but his whole entire platform was the LP hasn't accomplished anything and all they do is spend money and waste people's time. So some of these people do understand the ideas and they think that they're doing the best thing they could possibly be doing like for with their lives. Like they think this is their purpose, like to get petition signatures in Iowa for whoever, for somebody that even if they get on the ballot isn't going to win. It's just a way to burn out good activists. And the only real winning strategy, in Jeremy's opinion, also in mine, I agree with him on this, is to move to New Hampshire, because that's the only winning strategy is the concentration method. It's not like New Hampshire is magical ground or something. It's that.
1: Right. It's concentrating enough people with the same ideology in one place who value the non-aggression principle, who value libertarian ideals, not harming your neighbor. You know, don't take their stuff. You can't do what you want all the time without consequences. You know, things like that. Who value these things, who come to New Hampshire and say, we're going to build this with you. That's the best way to win.
3: Yep. And then they run. They run for office positions in the New Hampshire government, and they win.
2: Mm-hmm.
3: And then, you know, things turn more and more. It's the creep, the libertarian creep.
2: Yeah.
3: We're creeping in there.
2: I agree. I think it's the only way that there can be. The thing about it is, like, all 50 states are slave plantations right now. Mm-hmm. And it's like, if you live in one of the authoritarian 49 states that are not New Hampshire. Yes, New Hampshire is also still a state and has work to be done, but you are living in one of the states that has in nothing but more tyranny. Tyranny is continuing to grow, and in New Hampshire, there are things being clawed back, actually being clawed back. Like, just recently, Yuri Polozov, if that's how you say his last name, state rep in New Hampshire, was posting on Twitter about how they repealed some stupid old laws about people who own trees and sell trees, about whether or not they're allowed to sell their own trees and make this amount of money off their own trees. I'm like, wasn't there a war over this? Or not quite a war, but
3: a riot
2: over this? Just little things are getting clawed back all the time.
1: Yeah.
2: And the homeschooling laws are the best in the entire country, and that's because of the state rep, the libertarians getting into the state, into the House.
3: And they're getting better, too.
2: Mm-hmm.
3: Even though they're already really good, they're getting better. Like, there was, I don't know if it passed. I didn't look. I know that sometime soon there's one bill going through about not having to submit for the standardized testing every year, which would be nice, because the standardized tests are, it's ridiculous. Like, the things that the public school system, so here's the thing about the public school system, is the reason it takes 180 days, 8 hours a day, is because a lot of it is time filler.
2: Mm.
3: A lot of it's time filler so that their parents can go to work.
2: Mm-hmm.
3: That's the reason public schools exist. They're government babysitters for these kids, so their parents can both go out and be tax slaves. And so these standardized tests want you to know things that are absolutely ridiculous to know. Like, there's things on there that you never will have to know. It will never be applicable to your life.
2: And it's like, if somebody wants to be...
3: And I'm not going to teach those things to my kid.
2: If somebody wants to be, like, a hardcore Christian and tell their kids that the Earth is 6,000 years old and stuff like that, like, who are we to say, like, here's the standardized test. You have to make sure that they answer the question that says the state's million... Or the country's million... Oh, my God, I'm trying to say the Earth's a million years old.
3: Also, you only have to score a 40% on those standardized tests to pass.
2: Wow.
1: Wow, that's,
3: like,
1: crazy.
3: I don't want to be told that I have to school my children in a certain way when my kids can read and write and know things like about science and about botany and about biology and all this stuff. And the kids coming out of the school system can't even read.
2: Yeah.
3: Like, they can't even read functionally by the time they graduate.
2: A lot
3: of the time. Like, and then you want me to listen to you about how I should be teaching my kids? I think it should be the other way around.
2: Yeah.
3: Leave me alone.
2: Yeah. It should just be that people should be allowed to fail at educating their kids too. I hate to say that because it sounds like heartless or something.
3: The school's already failing.
2: And that's not what I want. It's not that I want people homeschooling their kids to be like, yeah, you're not actually getting any school, you know, I'm just going to like neglect you and let you sit around doing nothing. But it's just the fact that the state going after people for what they see as not having educated their own kids enough is a worse reality than kids not learning to read.
3: Literally any kid that is taught by a parent that's actually like spending any amount of time one-on-one with them is going to get a better education than the public school.
2: Yeah, I agree.
3: Any amount of one-on-one time. It could be 1 hour a week and you're still going to come out better than the public school kids.
2: Yep. At school, it's like you have probably like 30 kids in your class, and if you're not understanding something, you get kind of bulldozed, and if you are understanding things right away,
3: you get squashed.
2: Yeah, you're just bored and you're sitting there like, I already learned this. And
3: mm-hmm. I was told all the time, like, don't read ahead.
2: Mm.
3: Don't read so fast. You have to slow down because other people.
2: Mm-hmm.
3: Like, I'm not going to, so.
2: Yep.
3: Just going to have to deal with it.
1: And I felt like one of the slower kids in school.
3: Hmm. It, like, that's the thing, is everybody has their own rate of learning, their own rate of doing all of these things. And so it doesn't make any sense to just throw all these kids together into a room and be like, you all have to learn at the same speed.
2: Yep. And the thing about it is there are things like Montessori schools and other types of schools, you know, schools that aren't run just like the public schools, mm-hmm. which are not necessarily somebody's mom or dad, but they still are able to give them more one-on-one time because it's not this unionized and public thing where people get to just dictate how learning happens. Mm-hmm. You don't get to just dictate how learning happens. It should be like people learning about the individual students and then meeting their needs.
3: Yeah, and they're also not run by a government that's also telling you like, oh, well, you also have to make sure that you push all of these political beliefs into the students.
2: Yep.
3: That takes up a lot of the time they could be learning. They still... No one needs 8 hours a day, 180 days a year to learn anything. That's a lot of time. Like, you could become the master of something in that time.
2: Hmm. And that's the thing. In a lot of these other alternative schools, I just don't remember, like, what Montessori specifically stands for. In a lot of these schools, they just let the kids, like, learn what they want to learn.
3: Mm-hmm.
2: And the kids will become really good at the thing that they want to learn, and like maybe they'll grow up and that will be actually their job. And it's like, if I was a kid, I probably wouldn't have been like choosing math. And guess what? Like, there's no like world where I chose a career where math was involved anyway. Like, mm-hmm. I was never going to be an engineer. It's just not the way that like my brain works or what I want to do.
3: Right.
2: Yeah.
3: Like, as long as you can get by
2: mm-hmm.
3: with knowing things, you're still doing better than a lot of people who graduate from the public school system.
2: Yeah. And that's like higher math. Like, when I was a little kid, I wanted to learn everything. And I feel like most little kids, when not squashed, like you said, mm-hmm. do want to learn everything at first.
3: All
2: like,
3: the time.
2: Yeah, I wanted to learn math. In fact, I was like really good at math. And then public school squashed my ability to do math. I think it might not even be natural that my brain doesn't gravitate towards math, because third and fourth grade, I was like stars of the class. Like, I just got it. It was like my favorite subject. And then fifth grade, I got pronounced not advanced, so I got put in an average kid's class. And not only do you get, you know, like I said, like, you know, everybody has to slow down for you, but on top of that, this teacher, who it's like, this clearly isn't a meritocracy here, this woman was not a good teacher. She was just not a good teacher, and I didn't understand what she's trying to teach me in fifth grade, which is pretty foundational, because she was, what's it called when you can't see letters in order? She had dyslexia.
3: Oh, man.
2: Trying to teach me fractions.
3: That's insane.
2: Yeah. So.
3: And also, they want you to learn a specific way, not the way that your brain works either.
2: Yeah, that's true.
3: It's Free Talk Live, 603-283-6160.
4: The Department of Health and Human Services has issued a new ban preventing the nation's Shaunas from any further use of tanning salons. The ruling was made after a study found that Shaunas are exposed to roughly 5,000 times more UV radiation each year than the average American.
5: They are at a very high risk of developing melanoma and orangey leathery skin. Shaunas, you are tan enough.
6: Let us tan. Let us tan.
4: The nation's Shaunas have reacted negatively to the ban.
6: I don't care what the government says. I just won 15 bucks in scratches, so I'm getting a freaking tan. This sucks.
7: None of us have time for this shit. We've got Tammys at home to raise.
4: In an Onion News Network poll of Shaunas across the country, more than 30% argued that a pale complexion will negatively affect the size of their tips at Ruby Tuesdays. And more than half have said that their boyfriends, Dennis, like them tan. And he's the father of their second child, so they want him to stick around.
8: 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Eleutheromania. 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

0: further spreading the Ebola virus. More than 220 people are thought to have died so far. FSN's Chris Ochamringa reports from the Congolese capital, Kinshasa.
1: Officials there are overwhelmed by the number of patients who have been taken to treatment centers, and they have been calling on the international community to come to the help of the DRC, because this is a country facing multiple challenges. There's an armed conflict in eastern Congo. The M23 rebels have captured swathes of territory. So the government has been prioritizing ending that war. It doesn't have enough resources to deal with this Ebola outbreak. So they have been appealing to the World Health Organization, the Africa Centers for Disease Control, and other donors to come in and help. And a number of them have already responded very positively and have committed to send in money to help stop that disease from claiming more lives.
0: Pope Leo unveiled a manifesto laying out the Catholic Church's position on artificial intelligence. FSN's Europe correspondent William Denzelow reports.
2: It's been 11 years since Pope Francis unveiled the Catholic Church's climate manifesto. Today, his successor, Pope Leo, is laying out the Vatican's view on the ethical and social challenges created by AI. The American Pope will present his Magnifica Humanitas alongside officials from the Holy See and artificial intelligence experts, including the co-founder of AI startup Anthropic. Leo's previously raised concerns over the use of AI in the military, warning the delegation of decisions of life and death to machines could create a destructive spiral. He's also criticised what he says is the environmental devastation caused by harvesting the rare earth minerals used in modern technology.
0: From Bureaus Worldwide, this is FSN. The French Prime Minister convened a special meeting of ministers to discuss the government's response to an ongoing heat wave. It was a week of unseasonably hot temperatures. FSN's Ross Cullen reports from Paris.
3: The Italian cities of Rome, Bologna, Florence and Turin are on red alert because of the heat wave. Meanwhile, northern Spain has seen temperatures of 43 degrees Celsius. France is also continuing to sweat in the spring heat wave. The government is coming under pressure over the growing number of drownings as people of all ages have got into difficulty while trying to cool off in rivers and the sea. And the Czech tennis player Jakub Mensik collapsed on course at the French Open following his second round win in sweltering conditions at Roland Garros. Ross Cullen, Paris.
0: The foreign ministers of the Quad grouping, India, the United States, Japan and Australia, announced a slew of measures to bolster ties in the Indo-Pacific region. It included a new critical minerals initiative and an energy cooperation mechanism as countries face rising fuel prices and supply shocks due to the blockade of the Strait of Hormuz. FSN's Ishan Garg has more from New Delhi.
4: A critical minerals initiative, another one, an energy initiative announced by the U.S. And on top of that, for the very first time, Quad countries are coming together to launch a new port building initiative that will be done in partnership with the country of Fiji. And the idea behind all of this seems to be that the Quad countries are focusing heavily on ensuring what they have been calling for a very long time, free and open maritime transit through the Indo-Pacific region. Analysts in New Delhi have been seeing for a long time Quad as a counterbalancing power to Beijing's rising influence in the region. And through these initiatives, it seems like the Quad countries are coming together to bolster their own supply chains through the Indo-Pacific.
0: Those were some of the week's top stories. Ira Spitzer reporting.
5: According to a report released this week, people who paint themselves silver and pretend to be statues earn, on average, $10 million per year. The Onion sat down with economist Mark Cosgrave to learn more about the money-making potential of this highly lucrative employment path.
6: There's no more profitable career at the moment. If you compare these positions to other high-paying jobs, say physicians or mechanical engineers, you'll find that those individuals who have outfitted themselves with silver-painted boxes and can move their limbs stiffly as if they were a robot are making literally hundreds of times as much. At this point, I would say that the only job that offers anywhere near that kind of earning potential is dressing up like Batman and allowing people to pose for photos with you. And those guys who play paint buckets like drums have historically done well for themselves. But honestly, the recession hit these professions pretty hard, and a lot of them are only making something like $800,000 a year at this point. It's barely even worth their time.
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0: Neil Bill.
1: And Bonnie.
2: So before we were talking about the dress code at the LNC that didn't go anywhere, but there were a bunch of other things that happened at the LNC. And since Bonnie was there, maybe she could tell us about the highlights or lowlights or whatever.
0: Or the in-between lights.
1: Yeah, I don't know that I can be the, would even be like the best person to give all these. And in fact, Mark will be on tomorrow remotely. And he has definitely better insights on some of these things than me because I think he actually saw them.
2: Mm-hmm.
1: It was actually almost like comical. I kept like, as soon as I got there, which was late, like day two and like not exactly like 8 a.m., I'm walking in, bringing my stuff from my table in, and I hear in the convention center Jeremy Kaufman's voice saying, "I sleep just fine at night," or something like that. And I was like, "Oh my gosh, we have to go in there now and see the drama." And it's like it was just ending. Like it wasn't his speech he was giving. It was he got to go up there and debate the other candidates for chair. So I missed all that. Apparently, he had called Justin O'Donnell an ugly faggot. I was trying to think, can I say that on there? Yeah. He called Justin O'Donnell an ugly faggot because, like, he said something. Justin O'Donnell yelled from the crowd, "That's a lie!" And he said, just, like, keep making the point, you fat, ugly faggot.
0: Ouch.
1: But I missed that. So that happened. He was, obviously getting under people's skin and continuously making the point that the LP hasn't been successful. It's time to shut it down. Time to dissolve the LP. And I would be so in favor of that just because I think that it's a cul-de-sac before the gold mine. That's what Mark Passio calls things that are put there to distract people who are on their way to, like, higher knowledge, for example.
2: Mm-hmm.
1: Like, those things that you find on the internet that's like, I've always been an open-minded person, and now I just believe, I don't want to offend anyone, I don't think either of you believe this, but, like, the earth is flat.
0: Nope, nope. I don't believe the earth is flat.
1: It's like, me personally, I've gone through a phase in high school where I was like, the earth is probably flat. I saw these YouTube videos about it. That's because I'm a high, open-minded, and curious person. And eventually I was convinced by other YouTubers that it wasn't true, so I like moved on. But I'm just saying that is a kind of a cul-de-sac before the gold mine.
2: Mm-hmm.
1: Is that what I said before? Yeah.
2: Yep.
1: Because it's just like, you're like, something is wrong with daily life. Something is like, there's like some knowledge I'm missing. You're searching it out and you find that and there's somebody on there being like, this is what they don't want you to tell. This is what they don't want you to know. This is, and you believe it. And then you're just stuck in that for like a few years. Now you're going to flat earth conventions.
2: I advocate for an open mind in the opposite direction. Like, my mind is open to all possibilities, but I don't believe anybody about anything.
1: Like, but that's kind of why they get them, because they're like, they want you to believe, they've been telling you all these years that the earth is round, but, and it's just like, kind of like, believe me that I found evidence to the contrary.
2: Also don't believe you, guy.
1: But it's like, and if it's just believe me, that would be one thing. But it's like they present these things that you're like, that's pretty, like, since I'm not like a scientist, I actually can see where you're coming from. But it's just like, it takes the other side actually having evidence and pointing out why that's like mathematically wrong. Like, maybe it's just maths overhead and it doesn't have to just be flat earth. It's like, it could be anything. Even just like, I could see how some people who are just like high open-minded end up with like socialism. Because they're like, clearly something is wrong here with like the state of like young people can't buy houses. What is it? And somebody's there being like, yeah, and look at this, like this, all these facts. And if we just rearrange the wealth, we could do this. I could see, you know, somebody getting trapped there. But I don't actually consider.
2: I feel like because you got out of the flat earth thing. So I think the difference is that you like, look at your own beliefs.
1: Yeah,
2: nobody has
1: true.
2: Any introspection is the problem with people who get trapped in these things. They don't.
1: That's how I feel about a lot of the LP.
2: Look at their own beliefs and criticize what they think.
1: With the LP, it's less about their beliefs because they could be right about everything, like, technically. Mm-hmm. They could be, like, an actual libertarian. But how are you not looking at the fact that this has not been successful and never will be? Mm-hmm. Like, to me, it was, like, so obvious when I first encountered these people.
0: I think a lot of people have this sunk cost mentality of, maybe this time around the Libertarian Party will win because they've sunk a lot of time and effort into these candidates or whatever.
2: We'll just vote harder.
0: Yeah, it's not working, and maybe

0: maybe a different approach is to have everyone move to New Hampshire and do a New Hampshire only Libertarian Party.
1: Mm-hmm. We're actually affecting change here.
0: Yeah, we are.
1: You know, and then they did kick out Jeremy.
2: Yeah.
1: Why did they kick out Jeremy?
2: So, okay, that needs another explanation. So another thing that was going on the whole time was not just people like heckling the New Hampshire Libertarians.
1: Jealousy.
2: Exactly, it's jealousy. Not just people like heckling them, and I say them because I sat with them a lot, but I was like, I wasn't a delegate. And, like, it was literally comical, like, things wouldn't happen until I left the room.
1: Bonnie's gone quick.
2: Yeah, but it was just, like, the whole time, like, before I got there and also after I got there, people were stealing things off the Libertarian Party's table, and, like, there wasn't proof, but eventually, like, they went to the venue, and the venue reviewed the footage and identified this woman, Alexa Maffei, from, I think, Indiana, as going around even stealing the... So... At all of the tables, there was a big, tall sign that said the state's name, so you knew where to sit with your delegation.
1: Mm-hmm.
2: And that person, Alexa Maffei, stole the New Hampshire one, which doesn't even belong to New Hampshire. It belongs to the LNC.
1: Mm-hmm.
2: And no, it hasn't been recovered since.
1: Oh.
0: Oh, wow.
1: Well, it was just sitting there unguarded and free, right?
2: Well, live free or die. But, The eventual thing that led to that is relevant is that this person named Stephen Nass, he is a free stater in New Hampshire. He found the free state because of Ian, Free Talk Live, and he moved here from Wisconsin like over a decade ago. Well, he's like a really good activist especially in the food freedom sector. He like goes out there and talks about bills that will be important for the food. I haven't like paid enough attention, honestly, because he lives on the other side of the state as me. But I think what he's doing is great. And the Shire Free Church has like donated to his magazine he comes out with, which is like, it's not stapled together pieces of paper in his house. It's nice. Like it's a magazine, glossy, full color page,
1: edited. Time down into it.
2: Yes. And he sells them even. Like they typically have a price. But he was giving them away at the LNC. And he had a big pile of them right in front of him at where he's sitting, like at his table as he's sitting there at the Libertarian National Convention. And this woman, Alexa Maffei, came up, grabbed the whole stack of them. Now, for one thing, he wasn't currently giving them away. It's like maybe if she would have come up and been like, can I have one of those? He would have given it to her.
1: Mm-hmm. So there was no sign that said, these are free. Take as many as you want.
2: But also maybe he would have said like, for you, $10. Mm-hmm. She doesn't know that.
1: Right.
2: And besides, whenever somebody is giving away something for free, it's implicitly understood by people in our culture that you don't take the whole pile. Like if somebody's
1: it's conditional.
2: Yeah. If you're like, I'm giving away your kid's going to have a bubble gum.
0: Trick or treat. You don't take the whole pot.
2: Right. Mm-hmm. That's just like, that's stealing at that point because it's like there, you already understand what is actually, being given to you is not the whole pot.
1: Mm-hmm.
2: So she grabbed the whole pile and started running for the trash can. And so a woman that was with the New Hampshire delegation ran after her and grabbed them. And so they're like struggling back and forth to hold on to them. And she described it to me as at that point they were like, she said, bodying each other. So I kind of took that as the word elbowing, like pushing up their bodies against each other to try to use their body to get it away from each other.
1: Mm-hmm.
2: So at that point, not only has she stolen, but in my opinion, she is using physical aggression against this woman in order to protect her stolen goods.
1: Yes.
0: Yeah.
2: Now, the other woman who ran after her is also like bodying her back, but she's in defense of the stolen goods.
1: That's right.
2: She's in defense of Stephen Nass's labor, the product of his labor.
1: Mm-hmm.
2: And then this man who was like my age and sitting with delegation, I had never met him before, but he was like really nice and definitely like just seemed like a libertarian that's just happy to be there and probably was like a Jeremy Kaufman fan.
1: Mm-hmm.
2: I didn't ever find out like, did you move here recently? Because I only talked to him for like, you know, one point in the day. And the next time I show up, he's gone. He's been arrested because during that scuffle with the magazines, he was also grabbing them, trying to get them from her, and she wasn't giving them away. So he slapped her, which, in my opinion, is justified.
1: I agree.
0: Yep, I agree with you on that. Like, totally justified. She was stealing property.
2: Is this so, actually, can you hear me? Okay.
1: Yes.
0: Yep.
2: I'll just hold it. I thought that it got unplugged, but my microphone instead just fell, and I was thinking it got unplugged and fell, and you guys wouldn't hear me, but...
0: I thought it was a mic drop moment.
2: Yeah, it was. So in my opinion, it's justified, and the reason is very clear, because I live my life according to the non-aggression principle, and that doesn't mean non-violence.
1: Yeah, it doesn't mean that you're...
0: It doesn't mean you're passively sitting around.
1: Yeah, you're not
2: it's
1: a
2: not
1: pacifist.
2: Pacifism. Yeah. It means that if somebody aggresses against you, you are able to use defensive violence.
1: Mm-hmm. And I think a lot of people were saying it wasn't proportional, and I think it was.
2: I think it was. In fact, when I first heard it, somebody said he punched her, and I was like, oh my God.
1: Yeah.
2: And then later on, the next time somebody told me a story, they said he slapped her. I was like, oh, he just slapped her?
1: Right, who cares?
2: Because it's just like
1: that's
2: that.
1: That's what she gets.
2: That is what makes it... If I was a man and I needed to stop a woman, and like literally I couldn't make her unhand the... thing that belonged to me, or, you know, because you can also harm some, you can also use physical violence against someone in defense of your, of other people.
1: Mm-hmm. That's right.
2: So like, if somebody's attacking you, if somebody's attacking a friend of yours, or it doesn't have to be a friend, it could be just another random person in a crowd, but you want to defend them, well, you can use defensive violence against them. And in my opinion, it's like, the thing that makes it okay that it was a woman being hit by a man is that he open hand slapped her. He didn't punch her or knock her out. It's like, you know that he could have if he wanted to. She was like a short, stubby woman, and he was like a pretty, like, probably looks like he like works out, like tall guy.
1: Mm-hmm.
2: Like he could have, you know, like knocked her out if he wanted to.
1: Right.
2: But instead he slapped her.
1: Right.
2: And he went to jail.
1: I'm sure she has no lasting physical damage.
2: Well, she had a panic attack.
0: Yeah. Oh, poor baby.
2: Maybe
0: she shouldn't still step and wouldn't have to deal with this.
2: Exactly.
1: Self-imposed.
2: She immediately was crying and said, I thought they were free. Like, no, you didn't.
1: You didn't, or you wouldn't have run.
2: Yeah. And it's just like, not only did you not think that, but like, you understand that taking them all and running to the trash can is different than
1: you would
2: taking
1: hope.
2: One.
1: You would hope that she would understand that.
2: That's the thing. Maybe she doesn't, because I really think that a lot of these people in the Libertarian Party... that sucked.

0: That's probably where this woman, Alexa Mafai, came from. She probably literally doesn't understand that stealing is not okay. And it's just like, that is why the Libertarian Party shouldn't exist. Because we can't just go out there and try to change a bunch of the minds of normies and expect that they will be the quality of libertarian as someone who, like all of us, came to the ideas by basically like learning and debating and learning in our debating in our own ideas against ourselves.
1: Yeah,
0: exactly.
1: So how did this get Jeremy kicked out? Because he didn't hit her.
0: Yeah, so Jeremy was not involved physically with the struggle as I understand it. Like I said, I didn't witness that. That was all just how it was explained to me by eyewitnesses. Which is better than, you know, I'm just going to throw this out there because there are people out there saying like, as I understand it, blah, blah, blah. And I'm like, well, you're telling me something different than the woman in the struggle with the magazines.
1: Who was there,
0: right? He was literally part of it. Mm-hmm. So where did you hear that if neither one of us saw it? And there's no video, by the way. Like, there might be a video that the venue owns, but there's no public video.
1: Mm-hmm.
0: So it's like, I would like if there would be, and then I would be proven right, I believe, because I believe the person that told me all this. But anyways, so Jeremy got kicked out because it was actually literally, like I said, comical. I was in the convention room for so long that day, like the longest I had been in there, just because by the end of the day, Sunday, I think it was, like, people weren't really in the hallway, so there was no point in me. Everybody that would be in that hallway at all had already been past my table, talked to me about my table, so I was just kind of, like, killing time.
1: Mm-hmm.
0: And I'm sitting in there for a long time, and then I just, like, decided, well, since this is going to wrap up in, like, less than an hour, I want to get a head start. I'm going to go to my room. I'm going to go get dressed for, like, dinner. And then, like, I'll hit up my friends afterwards and meet up with them. So I leave the convention hall. And, like, 5 minutes literally after I left and I get to my room, I got a text from my friend that's still in the convention room. Jeremy's being trespassed. I was like, this, like, couldn't have happened more like Tom and Jerry, literally, the way that I keep missing all the drama.
2: Oh, man.
0: But, what happened, and I did watch the video on this, there is a video of this, because he went up to the mics, and he went to, like, give a proposal. It's like, you get to go up there and be like, point of personal preference, do we know blah, blah, blah, blah. It's a stupid Roberts rules stuff, which I don't understand how all that works.
1: Mm-hmm.
0: Jeremy went up there and asked, you know, however he had to say it, I don't remember. Is the LNC going to publish the video of Alexa Mafai stealing from the New Hampshire delegations? And actually, she stole from other delegations too.
1: Because
0: the LNC now had possession of the video, that video of her going around after hours, going to other tables, stealing things. And it's like,
1: what?
0: I feel like in most libertarian circles, I mean, in libertarians, free staters circles in New Hampshire, I could easily leave something on a table that's even valuable and not worry about it at all, because we all agree with non-aggression principles.
2: Yeah, you can leave some gold bags behind and people aren't going to go pick them up.
0: And that is what is so dangerous about just watering down the movement.
2: Yeah.
0: Like,
2: oh, yeah.
0: At one point I left, I'm pretty sure it was in a bathroom. I lost my purse at one point. I'm like retracing my steps, not finding it. I actually started getting worried because these people had proven to be, this is actually before the slap, I think even, but these people had proven to be not real libertarians, like watching them argue the things they were arguing. They're nothing like free staters in that way. And I was like actually kind of worried about when I got my purse back, would everything be in it? And it was just returned to the front as soon as somebody found it. I don't know who that was. They brought it to the front and it was like returned to the venue. I found it and everything, but still just like that thought wouldn't really cross my mind if I was just at like especially like a small libertarian gathering in New Hampshire.
1: Mm-hmm.
0: Like Porkfest is another thing because sometimes normies infiltrate it. So, but even at Porkfest, for the most part, you don't have any kind of, like, theft. So, he went up there, Jeremy Hoffman went up there to the mic and said, is the LNC going to release the video? And so Nikalia guy, Stephen Nikalia, he just got replaced. The chair at the time was just like, nope, none of that. And it was, like, actually not the way that he was allowed to do it. So I understand, because it's, you know, I don't understand all these Roberts rules. So he's trying to tell Jeremy to just shut up and for someone else to start talking. And Jeremy was like,
1: very
0: no.
1: Very free speechy.
0: Right. And Jeremy was just like, no, I'm not going to drop it. I'm not going to let go of the mic and I'm going to keep talking. And it's like, they could have just cut his mic, right? But I think that these people are just too dumb. And he was just like, all right, remove him. And Jeremy got, you know, like escorted out. He didn't have to get like pushed and it didn't get physical. He let them escort him out while he's still yelling things about how they need to be dissolved. They played into his hands so many times. He got

0: so many like, you know, videos of himself getting to say exactly what he wanted. Even then, it's like Jeremy was sitting at the delegation with a laptop the whole time, and he was like always like either, I don't know, working, or he had Twitter up a lot.
1: Mm-hmm.
0: And my friend that was still in the room texted me and was like, you need to get Rachel back. That's Jeremy's wife. You need to get Rachel back here because there are weirdos coming up and looking at Jeremy's laptop. Yeah, that's like a little known thing, I guess. So like these people are not libertarians. Like a bunch of the weirdos that are in the Libertarian Party were okay with stealing. They defended the stealing. They said that you're not allowed to hit somebody in because they're stealing. So it's just like, okay, well, like,
2: no,
0: I'll...
2: that's not what the philosophy
1: so
2: says.
1: If the libertarians think that the libertarians should police the libertarians, then mm-hmm. why won't the libertarians bring up the fact that the libertarians are committing crimes against libertarians?
0: Yeah, exactly, exactly.
1: Like, it seems pretty ridiculous for people who claim that we can have a society
0: yep.
1: to not play by rules of the agreed-upon society that we all are saying that we belong to.
0: Right, like, not committing theft is, like, right. number one. It's like, don't hurt people and don't take their stuff. That's why we say it that silly little way. It's almost like talking to a little kid. Mm-hmm. Don't hurt people and don't take their stuff. It's because it's elementary, and it's supposed to be, like, the first thing you understand.
1: Right.
0: The one thing we could all agree on.
1: Mm-hmm.
0: That's why it's just, like, this is, like, these people, like, I was getting genuinely an evil vibe in there.
1: Yuck.
0: We
1: do have a call. It's Chad.
0: Okay.
1: So.
0: Oh, he was there, too.
1: Yeah, hi, Chad.
3: Hey, how's it going?
1: Good.
2: It's going great.
3: Yeah, so I think a lot of what this boils down to, I mean, I was at the convention too, and, you know, you have this, you know, supposed divide between left and right libertarianism that seems to be getting pushed a lot these days. And I don't think that left and right libertarians really have too much of a difference in what they actually believe, but the way that they want to push the ideas or their rhetoric is different, right? I mean, it seems like the left libertarians want to emphasize trans rights and gay rights and all these other things, and the right libertarians just would rather emphasize as opposed to identity politics. They want to emphasize, you know, the economy and freedom in general to for economic purposes and everything else. But it seems like the divide really is pretty minor in terms of I don't think left libertarians want to like force trans people to be in, you know, women's bathrooms necessarily, or, you know, it's more of like what you want to emphasize when you're putting yourself out there.
0: But yeah. Disproportionately, the leftists are the ones actually breaking the nap. I would like if Chad can stay on and say more of his experience, but not sure if he can hear.
1: Yep. Chad, if you want to stay on the line, it's Free Talk Live. Call in at 603-283-6160.
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5: From Feature Story News in San Francisco, I'm Ira Spitzer with a look back at some of the week's top stories. U.S. President Donald Trump said he's set to make a final determination with Iran over a deal that may end the conflict in the Middle East and set off new rounds of nuclear talks. FSN's Mitch McCann has the latest.
2: President Trump took to Truth Social on Friday, where he discussed a number of requirements for any deal with Iran, after days of media reports suggesting that an agreement was imminent. Mr. Trump wrote that Iran must agree it will never have a nuclear weapon, the Strait of Hormuz must reopen immediately, and that all mines must be removed from the water. He went on to say that the US would unearth enriched nuclear material and then destroy it, and that no money would be exchanged. And he added that a number of less important items had been agreed upon. The president signed off by saying he was meeting in the Situation Room to make a final determination. Mitch McCann, New York.
5: Doctors in the Democratic Republic of Congo said they are battling a shortage of basic supplies. Healthcare facilities have been attacked and patients have fled, further spreading the Ebola virus. More than 220 people are thought to have died so far. FSN's Chris Ochamringa reports from the Congolese capital, Kinshasa.
6: Officials there are overwhelmed by the number of patients who have been taken to treatment centers, and they have been calling on the international community to come to the help of the DRC, because this is a country facing multiple challenges. There's an armed conflict in eastern Congo. The M23 rebels have captured swathes of territory, so the government has been prioritizing ending that war. It doesn't have enough resources to deal with this Ebola outbreak. So they have been appealing to the World Health Organization, the Africa Centers for Disease Control, and other donors to come in and help. And a number of them have already responded very positively and have permitted to send in money to help stop that disease from claiming more lives.
5: Pope Leo unveiled a manifesto laying out the Catholic Church's position on artificial intelligence. FSN's Europe correspondent William Denzelow reports.
7: It's been 11 years since Pope Francis unveiled the Catholic Church's climate manifesto. Today, his successor, Pope Leo, is laying out the Vatican's view on the ethical and social challenges created by AI. The American Pope will present his Magnifica Humanitas alongside officials from the Holy See and artificial intelligence experts, including the co-founder of AI startup Anthropic. Leo's previously raised concerns over the use of AI in the military, warning the delegation of decisions of life and death to machines could create a destructive spiral. He's also criticised what he says is the environmental devastation caused by harvesting the rare earth minerals used in modern technology.
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1: Riley O'Bill.
2: And Bonnie.
0: And we've been talking on and off about things that happened at the Libertarian National Convention this past weekend in, where was it, Michigan?
2: Yeah, Grand Rapids, Michigan. I actually really liked Michigan in general. I'd never been there before, and I went to Chad's Bistro, Chad that's on the line, and that was so cool and funny. He has, like, a Libertarian...
0: Monopoly.
2: Yeah, Monopoly. Like a Monopoly board painted on the wall, but everything is Libertarian themed, or like a lot of it is. And that was really cool.
0: I saw that. That was cool.
2: And his food was just cool or good. And the people that he had come out to meet us, they had like a Libertarian meetup there. That was all cool. And then Grand Rapids, just as a city, it was like clean and nice. And it was really, like, liked it a lot. Like, I like, I guess, like everybody in Michigan is just like really nice. It's like, Midwest. They were all really nice, but on top of that, like, things were like clean and the city was quote unquote walkable from my hotel. Like, I only got an Uber like a couple times when things were kind of far, but if
0: it
2: I
0: sounds
2: lived
0: like
2: there,
0: a nice place.
2: Yeah, it was nice. Yeah. I just really liked it.
0: I also have not been to Michigan. It's one of the, like, there's not many places I haven't been in this country, but that's one of them.
1: I've
2: yeah,
1: only
2: I never
1: been
2: had
1: to the Detroit, Michigan airport.
0: Oh, Detroit. Oh no.
1: Yep. That's all I've been to. I haven't been to Michigan proper.
0: All right, so let's bring Chad back on so he can tell us about the problem with the left versus right Libertarian issue.
2: I do have a question for you, Chad. Why do you think the problems, as far as actual, like, property theft and actual, like, breaking of the NAP, usually happen from left Libertarians? That's what I believe, honestly.
3: Well, yeah, I mean, I think, so if you want to be inflammatory, like, if your goal is to cause divisiveness, then when, you know, like with Jeremy, like, I asked him just straight up, I was like, is this, like, isn't this good for you? Like, based on what I think his goals are, I'm like, isn't this good for you? That's what I asked him directly. And he kind of shrugged his shoulders and said, I'm not mad, right? Because what does Jeremy really want to do? You know, he's trying to create discord within the Libertarian Party. And now I'm more of a right Libertarian, in the sense that I'm not into identity politics. You know, I think it's a waste of time. And that's on both sides too. I don't like right wing identity politics either. I think it's just pure divisiveness. And I don't think that most of the left Libertarians are that different from the right Libertarians in their views. It's just how they want to portray themselves. And this is why also that I'm no longer a Libertarian, because this is what voluntarism is, why it's so valuable and why it's such a good philosophy. Because when Alboron Herbert was developing the philosophy of voluntarism, it was sort of a response to anarchism, or a refutation of anarchism, in the sense that if people want to voluntarily associate into any kind of society that they want, then they should be allowed to do that. So, you know, when it comes to something like, you know, at the convention, you have, you know, the dress code stuff, that's sort of a different issue. But if you want to say, in my society, I want people to act a certain way, then that's fine.
2: Yeah.
3: As long as people voluntarily associate into that society. So if you want to have a society with Christian values, or you want to have dress codes and things like this, then that's fine. But let me have my society that has my own values. And that could even, in my opinion, include up to and including fascism, right? If somebody wanted to voluntarily associate into a fascist society, right, where if you were to be caught stealing, you could get your hand chopped off, right? Or you want to make a racially homogenous society or something like that. I'm not going to stand in your way. I just don't want to be part of it myself.
0: Yes.
3: Right?
0: So I agree
3: with you. That's the way I feel too. Just so, the thing is that they want to put these ideals of acceptance on everyone. And I do think that there is a value to having taboos within society. You know, do I think that possibly, like, do I think that nudity, for instance, would harm children? Well, no, not necessarily, because you look at, you know, indigenous societies in like the Amazon and in you know, Africa or something like that, where they people are nude regularly, and it doesn't harm the kids. And in fact, they probably have healthier sexual relations and stuff like that, as opposed to, you know, in America, where, you know, you have to be covered up and there's this obsession with pornography and things like this. So I think that it's not necessarily the specific idea or the specific taboo that is the problem. It's that people need to be able to separate.
0: Yes.
3: And this is why I think that secession is important, and that people need to be able to separate into different groups. And if you want to,
2: I agree, and I'd like to separate from the left libertarians.
3: Right. So the left libertarian, and so would I, because I don't really, I don't want trans people in my society, not because I hate them or there's anything that I sort of feel bad for them because I think they're mentally ill. But at the same time, like within my society, I would rather not have that. And that's why libertarianism sort of fails, because it tries to push on everyone that you need to accept everything as long as it doesn't hurt you. And I'll agree that nudism and transgenderism doesn't hurt me necessarily, but I should be free to associate into a society that doesn't include those things.
1: Absolutely.
3: Like, I personally, I don't like abortion, okay? I think that abortion, in my opinion, is murder. But if somebody else wants to associate into a society in which abortion is considered moral or not murder, I'm not going to stop them from doing that. I just don't want them to be in my society. And this is why I'm a voluntarist, because I do think that society should have rules. And it's also why I'm not an anarchist. And
0: so I have I have the exact same framework of beliefs, and I also call myself a voluntarist. But I've been told that that's under the libertarian umbrella.
2: That's what I wanted to ask Chad as well. Why do you think that that is unlibertarian? Are you just saying that's why you're no longer a capital L libertarian?
3: Because libertarians because it seems like libertarians want to force on someone anything that isn't going to hurt you, you need to accept.
0: I don't
3: believe in that. I think taboos are fine.
0: Mm-hmm.
3: I think that if you want to have a rule that if you violate that rule, it doesn't actually hurt anyone, but you still want it to be a taboo in your society, then that's fine. And that's why we should separate into different groups.
0: Yeah, that's what I was saying earlier about the word tolerance. Like, it has been corrupted by people, because they think that tolerance means I need to love you and celebrate you for everything that you are. But that's not what it means at all. Mm-hmm. It just means I'm not going to aggress upon you for doing whatever you want in your own space.
3: Exactly. And that's why we need separate societies. And that's why I like voluntarism as opposed to anarchism, where people are just sort of like, you don't need any rules. Everything's going to spontaneously come together. Or the libertarians, especially the big L libertarians, who want to force everyone into, you know, minarchism. Whereas a lot of people, it's possible that due to them being propagandized, you know, being brainwashed into thinking that they should, be a Democrat or Republican, even if that's the case, let them do what they want to do.
0: Mm-hmm.
3: Let them do it. And that's why even the Free State Project is just too big of a project.
2: Breaking apart here in a way. Like, people here voluntarily associate only with people that they want in their society. I think that as time goes on, you'll see more and more people actually supporting not only secession from the United States for New Hampshire, but then the breaking up of us being one big state to begin with. I mean, that would be like, I think, many years in the future, in my opinion, but I don't know the future. But
3: yeah, you're not going to transport, like, New Hampshire, even though it's a small state, low population, still 1.2 million people. And, you know, Jeremy's idea of being, you know, so controversial, and that the leftists are going to be so hurt that they're going to leave New Hampshire, I don't think that is going to happen.
2: But it is happening. I think it is going to happen.
3: It's happening.
2: And I think that Jeremy is proving that it is possible to break up and still live near people who mostly agree with you, get along with them on a larger stage for the most part.
3: It's going to make them more angry.
2: Well,
3: it's going to make them angry. It's going to make them want to oppose what's going on. It's
2: the thing is, like, how long can you just oppose someone if you're becoming the minority and no one else agrees with you and you're not day to day getting to live the way you want to live? Like,
3: they're not becoming the minority.
2: In New Hampshire, there were these stories.
3: Are way more similar.
2: Well, yeah. OK, right now, because things don't happen in the blink of an eye, there are more Democrat. There are more normies than there are libertarians. But still, just from like the state legislature, the way it is. Oh, tell us all about Michigan then, Chad. But anyways, just because of the state reps, the way they are right now, there was articles about people with trans kids moving out because they fear for their trans kids' lives. I find that literally wouldn't have happened if the Free State Project wasn't in New Hampshire influencing.
3: Might be true, but the percentages of that you're talking about are incredibly minute.
2: Because it's the beginning of a project.
3: 99% are Republican / Democrat, unfortunately.
2: That is not in contest. In fact, those technical numbers are wrong. I said 99% statist. Technically, you're wrong because the plurality of New Hampshire people signed up for a party are actually independents. But,
3: right. And yeah, they say they're independent, but the reality is that they actually fall on the left or right spectrum.
2: But libertarians also fall into left or right spectrums. I think that you're just like, you have a little bit Jeremy Kaufman derangement syndrome. And if you actually lived here, you can live your whole life without ever talking to him. But every libertarian that you run into, for the most part, agrees with 99% of what he says. That just a lot of them have Jeremy Kaufman derangement syndrome, and they're like, I don't like that guy. I don't like that guy. And when you're like, well what is it that he believes that you don't believe? Like, what he believes is everything you're describing. He wants a society where we just break off into, you know, families.
3: Absolutely.
2: Here.
3: Yeah. So then when you're talking about political expediency and like actually making this work, right? If you actually want it to work, then if you want to play the political game, then what he's doing is going to be counterproductive. I don't personally like the political game, so I don't necessarily care. I'm just saying that, like, when you look at it, like, what are his goals? And like I said, you know, when I brought up, like, are you really, like, mad about this guy slapping this girl, he shrugged his shoulders. He's like, no, like, I'm not mad about it, like, because he knows that it's just causing divisiveness. It's the whole thing. It's what Donald Trump does. Right. And that's where you get Trump derangement syndrome. And the problem is that people think it's funny. They're like, oh, liberal tears. It's not funny. Like, these are serious issues. And the fact is that when you have liberals being, you know, militantly, almost violently angry about these things, like with Donald Trump, you know, it's causing rifts in society that are going to be damaging. And I do think that is exactly what Trump and what Jeremy Kaufman is trying to do. And I didn't call in to try and talk about Jeremy Kaufman necessarily, but just in general, I'm trying to advocate for voluntarism. And I do think that what Jeremy is saying is correct. Okay. I don't necessarily disagree with what he's saying. It's just that if you're trying to play the political game, and I don't, like, this is why I left the Libertarian Party. I don't, like, they're not going to get anywhere. I agree with that. They're not going to get anywhere. They have no chance. But why would you want to make people so angry? Like, why would you want to do these things? Because he knows that that's what's going to happen. It's going to weaken the Libertarian Party. And he's really splitting apart the Free Staters as well. You know, you look at any of his posts online and it's just rancor. It's just, there are, you know, hundreds of comments and everyone's arguing with each other. Everyone's mad. They're pulling their hair out, you know, and this is what I think that he wants.
2: I don't think that what you see on Twitter and especially his followers actually represent Free Staters. For the most part, most Free Staters I know just don't even have Twitter.
3: I don't have Twitter either. I'm talking about on Facebook, and a lot of these people I know, and I know, and I have met at Porkfest or in New Hampshire, who really really hate him, and they're posting things, and you know, I I've been guilty of being extremely mad too. But then, like, you see him in action, you see him, like, and it's like, do you really want to engage with him? You know, he seems like he's a pretty bad alcoholic, and he seems like he's being very, very confrontational. And I think that that plays into what he wants to do. You know, as far as New Hampshire becoming this like bastion of libertarianism, even New Hampshire is still too big. And actually the good example of what I would like to say that actually you could do like outside of, participating in libertarian or free state politics within New Hampshire is, the Free City of Orania in South Africa. Where they actually created through a company a free city that operates as government as a service, and it's only allowed that Afrikaners can go there. And it's really inspiring because they've basically done away with elections. They're still part of South Africa. They pay taxes and things like that. But in Orania, you apply to be a citizen or to be a part of the city, and you have to have Afrikaner values, which were the Dutch Calvinists who settled South Africa. And I think the Free State Project could learn a lot from that. And I think that's a lot better than trying to take over a state or even trying to take over a town. They started a new town. And
2: I don't see anything at odds with the Free State Project is what you're describing. Like, I feel you might be just misinformed. I think that people understand that things have to happen in a certain order. So the first thing you take over is going to be the state. But I think no libertarian in the entire state of New Hampshire would disagree with you that it would be even better if after, you know, critical mass happens, people can create their own small cities and towns and stuff like that. It's just like not currently possible. Cool. It's not possible really anywhere really in America because libertarians... The thing is, if you just want to create a city of people that agree with you on something that lots of people agree with, like Christianity, Christians, I don't know what's wrong with them. There are so many of them in the South, they could break away and join, create a Christian-only colony right now anywhere in Arkansas. And for some reason, they don't want to do it. But I'm just saying, libertarians are actually wanting to do that, but there are so few of us. It's not just like we can just like go out there and make the Libertarian Party successful and we'll suddenly have a million libertarians able to move to New Hampshire. Well, like there aren't a million. Well, there might be a million.
3: That's what I'm saying. Yes, I know. Even the Free State Project, like I know the Libertarian Party on a national scale is completely irrelevant. It's never going to work. Even on the Free State Project scale, just New Hampshire, where you have 1.2 million people, it's hard to believe that it's going to actually get to the point where you could, for instance, secede, right? And when you – so what they did in Orania, because South Africa's falling apart in the post-apartheid era, they went and they bought a piece of land, okay, a company. So the guy who runs the city is the CEO. And they created a government as a service, and they currently have 3,000 people living there. If people want to look into this, it's really inspiring. And I think the Free State Project should learn from this and possibly, you know, interact with them a little bit. But they didn't try and go in and like take over a town because no one's going to want to get taken over. They get people get really, really, really mad, and then they oppose it, and it makes it more difficult.
2: Yeah, but I don't know how you think that, like, or how it happens in South Africa specifically. Like, I don't know if there was, like, this open land, but there's not just, like, some kind of open land in New Hampshire. Like, everything's accounted for.
0: Buy a town
3: yes,
0: here.
3: There is. Up in Coos County, I posted an 8,000-acre property a few years back that was up in Coos County.
2: It's not under a town? It's not part of a town? That's the thing.
3: It's unincorporated. And in South Africa, though... Oh. They do still pay their taxes. And I understand that people like, I'm not talking about total sovereignty. You're never going to get away from the government, at least in, you know, in the short term, getting away from a government gang coming to try and murder you if you have no interaction with them and you pay no taxes, right? So, you know, and this is what Mark is trying to do when he's going to like Honduras and create like a free city. It doesn't work because eventually the political winds are going to shift and you're going to be taken out. So, yes, the Iranians pay their taxes. But for instance, instead of using the rand, which is the currency in South Africa, they created a one-for-one coupon. And keep in mind, it's illegal to have a free currency in South Africa. But what they did is they created a coupon where on a one-for-one basis, you could trade it for the rand. And within their town, they only trade this paper money. And then they all put their money in the bank, which they started their own bank. And now it accumulates interest. It's a really interesting concept. And I think that this is how America was settled, is that people came and they took a piece of land and they platted the land and they put roads and infrastructure in. And then they sold off the land to people who typically were like-minded. In Irania, they specifically have to be like-minded. But you could create whatever parameters you want and prove that government as a service. And largely like you could create a voluntary society based on this concept.
0: The problem with doing that here in New Hampshire is that you're still under the thumb of the state.
2: Yeah, that they don't have an organized super military militaristic police state in South Africa.
0: So
2: as
0: why
2: I
0: would you?
2: It.
0: So
3: they
0: why
3: are.
0: Would you?
3: No,
0: why would
3: do.
0: You break up your political power into one town of that state instead of spreading out and taking political power in many places in the state?
3: In South, they are still under, they definitely are. You can't go anywhere without being coerced by the government gang. You can't, like, it's literally not possible.
0: Right.
3: You know, even the people who are trying to seastead got conquered by the Republic of Tonga, right? Like, you can't, there's nothing you can do to escape that, unfortunately. I wish that it were the case. But if you're talking about trying to achieve relative freedom, they have done that there. And like I said, they do pay taxes. They would love their own currency, but they know if they were to start their own currency that they would be arrested.
2: South Africa, I mean, not just South Africa, but Africa in general is known to be, you know, like really unproductive, or that's not the word I'm looking for, but the government isn't run well and you can just, you know, bribe anybody and things like that. It's not like that in America. In America, they palantir you and show up and blow you up.
3: Yeah, but in America, there are the rules. So in New Hampshire, so you guys are unique in the fact in that in New Hampshire, in order to start a municipality, a new town, it's a straight vote of the House of Representatives. And there is no minimum population or population density or area that you have to abide by. Only New Hampshire has this. So you can start by a straight vote of the...
2: So it's almost like you'd need a majority of the House first?
3: Yes. All you need is a majority of the House, and then you can start a new municipality.
0: Right, which you're going to get by having spread out political power. If you tell the House
3: full
0: of...
3: In the state of New Hampshire, you guys do have this, yes, at least for now. If you continue with the divisive rhetoric, you might get defeated, you know.
0: And if we also pinpoint our political power into one little town, we also would get defeated.
1: Yeah.
3: You don't want to just put all your political power into one little town. What I'm saying is that people can, because people are obviously moving all over New Hampshire. All I'm saying is that to actually found a new town would actually be the quickest route to freedom that I can see, because most of the time, most of the resistance that you get from the state comes from your local municipality. And if you were to incorporate a local municipality, even though that seems, you know, unpalatable to a libertarian, like I don't want to get involved, well, or an anarchist, I don't want to get involved with like politics. But if you were to do that, then you could actually separate yourself from the rest of New Hampshire to a certain extent.
2: I think lots of people have thought of this. It's just like it's not right where we are right this second, because we need critical mass and lots more people. There have been lots of people that look at like trailer parks and stuff like that.
0: And one tiny town, if we all just dilute ourselves down to that one tiny town, we're not going to get anything done. Whether or not we agree with each other, we have an overarching theme. This has been Free Talk Live. Have a great night.
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9: 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But here in New Hampshire, people are doing it.
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0: the Ebola virus. More than 220 people are thought to have died so far. FSN's Chris Ochamringa reports from the Congolese capital, Kinshasa.
1: Officials there are overwhelmed by the number of patients who have been taken to treatment centers, and they have been calling on the international community to come to the help of the DRC, because this is a country facing multiple challenges. There's an armed conflict in eastern Congo. The M23 rebels have captured swathes of territory, so the government has been prioritizing ending that war. It doesn't have enough resources to deal with this Ebola outbreak. So they have been appealing to the World Health Organization, the Africa Centers for Disease Control, and other donors to come in and help. And a number of them have already responded very positively and have committed to send in money to help stop that disease from claiming more lives.
0: Pope Leo unveiled a manifesto laying out the Catholic Church's position on artificial intelligence. FSN's Europe correspondent William Denzelow reports.
2: It's been 11 years since Pope Francis unveiled the Catholic Church's climate manifesto. Today, his successor, Pope Leo, is laying out the Vatican's view on the ethical and social challenges created by AI. The American Pope will present his Magnifica Humanitas alongside officials from the Holy See and artificial intelligence experts, including the co-founder of AI startup Anthropic. Leo's previously raised concerns over the use of AI in the military, warning the delegation of decisions of life and death to machines could create a destructive spiral. He's also criticised what he says is the environmental devastation caused by harvesting the rare earth minerals used in modern technology.
0: From Bureaus Worldwide, this is FSN. The French Prime Minister convened a special meeting of ministers to discuss the government's response to an ongoing heat wave. It was a week of unseasonably hot temperatures. FSN's Ross Cullen reports from Paris.
3: The Italian cities of Rome, Bologna, Florence and Turin are on red alert because of the heat wave. Meanwhile, northern Spain has seen temperatures of 43 degrees Celsius. France is also continuing to sweat in the spring heat wave. The government is coming under pressure over the growing number of drownings as people of all ages have got into difficulty while trying to cool off in rivers and the sea. And the Czech tennis player Jakub Mensik collapsed on course at the French Open following his second round win in sweltering conditions at Roland Garros. Ross Cullen, Paris.
0: The foreign ministers of the Quad grouping, India, the United States, Japan and Australia, announced a slew of measures to bolster ties in the Indo-Pacific region. It included a new critical minerals initiative and an energy cooperation mechanism as countries face rising fuel prices and supply shocks due to the blockade of the Strait of Hormuz. FSN's Ishan Garg has more from New Delhi.
4: A critical minerals initiative, another one, an energy initiative announced by the US. And on top of that, for the very first time, Quad countries are coming together to launch a new port building initiative that will be done in partnership with the country of Fiji. And the idea behind all of this seems to be that the Quad countries are focusing heavily on ensuring what they have been calling for a very long time, free and open maritime transit through the Indo-Pacific region. Analysts in New Delhi have been seeing for a long time Quad as a counterbalancing power to Beijing's rising influence in the region. And through these initiatives, it seems like the Quad countries are coming together to bolster their own supply chains through the Indo-Pacific.
0: Those were some of the week's top stories. Ira Spitzer reporting.
5: Interesting new ad campaign from Applebee's, which is encouraging customers to visit the restaurant ironically.
6: They're designed to attract young people to Applebee's by inviting them to ridicule its food, service, and atmosphere. 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
7: What do you guys want to do?
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8: Look, guys, it's grilled.
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8: Yeah, nothing like a wild time at Applebee's, right?
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8: I like
6: it. Isn't that persuasive?
8: Yeah.
6: But, you know, they're not resting on their laurels. They're adding new menu items designed to be ridiculed outright, like the fajita cordon bleu and the chicken strip explosion.
8: Those sound ridiculous.
6: I know. 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
1: Riley O'Bill,
2: and Bonnie.
0: So Bonnie went to the LNC this past weekend, last weekend?
2: Yeah, the Libertarian National Convention.
0: Those not lame enough to not know what it is, right?
2: Is that what I'm trying to say? I'm trying to call it lame because the Libertarian Party nationally is just horrible, lame, awful. I don't like those people.
0: For anyone who's not a big nerd.
2: Yeah.
1: What don't you like about the National Libertarian Party?
2: They're a bunch of LARPers who barely have caught on to a few of the ideas, have not actually thought things 100% true in my, I mean, through, in my opinion, and usually lean towards leftist ideology to the point where it's all about libertarianism is the ideology that lets me do whatever I want and not get judged. And it's like that was never supposed to be the point, in my opinion. It's
1: right.
2: In my opinion, libertarianism is this is the structure of society we believe causes people to have the most opportunity to have a good life without enslaving people, but it has nothing to do with, oh, you get to do whatever you want and have no consequences.
0: Judged.
2: Yeah, or being judged.
0: I definitely am going to judge.
2: Yeah.
0: If you're doing something that's, you know, deserving of derision, I'm going to be like, ugh.
2: And it's just like, maybe say I'm judgmental about something that's stupid. Well, you can just not be friends with me,
0: right.
2: And you can convince other people she's judgmental, but about things that are stupid. Like if I was just like, I'll judge you for even wearing green shoes. Well, then you could just convince people that that's ridiculous. That's like we all have the freedom to do that instead of, you know.
0: Right.
2: There's no coercion on something like you're not allowed to wear green shoes, topical in this case, because I have this article from the Wall Street Journal about how business casual blew up the Libertarian National Convention.
0: We do have some calls, so we're going to go to that. Before we talk about the convention, we're going to go to Dave Ridley. Hi, Dave.
3: Hey, guys.
0: How's it going?
3: So, well, you know, it was going better in 2019.
0: I think that's true for everybody.
1: Yeah.
2: Why is that?
3: Well, what happened in 2020?
2: Well, I know, but what is topical about this?
3: Oh, if not, she just asked how I was doing, and that's how I answer when people ask me that question.
2: Nice.
3: So, anyway, have you guys ever heard of Peter Saleeb?
2: No. Have you guys?
0: No, I feel like I've heard that name, but I have no idea where I've heard it.
3: I'm not sure I'm saying his last name correctly. It might be Saleeb. I'm not sure which. He is, a law professor at Houston University. But the better way to, more accurate way to put it would just be he's some kind of a law guy at a college in Houston is the part that I'm sure of.
0: Okay.
3: So he has, he is now part of the attempt to solve the AI alignment problem. And he's coming at it from a legal perspective, which is actually, it's very common for people who are involved in this to come from some other field, which is why I think AI is, one reason why AI is so interesting and such a vibrant space is that so many of the people in it are not AI people. Make sense?
0: Mm-hmm.
3: So his suggested solution, AI alignment, would be just this question of whether superintelligence is friendly towards humans or not, basically. And his solution is to try and give AI what he calls a small set of rights, like the right to make contracts, the right to hold property, and the right to sue for redress of grievances, which is, I'm not sure if that's exactly how I want it to go myself, but he makes a pretty compelling case.
2: I'm just wondering how can an AI own property? It's like with humans, we only own property that we, you know, mixed with our labor, you know,
0: and it's not,
2: earned, something like that, bought.
0: Right, and it's not like, you know, it doesn't have personhood. Like, coconut can't own something.
2: Yeah. So this doesn't make
3: sense. Right now it may be that the AIs you use are not advanced enough, you know, for this to really to be applicable. But give it a year or two, and that's probably going to change.
0: I hope not.
2: Yeah, I mean, if... I think that giving random things personhood could cause lots of problems. Like, we saw how, just like in Alabama, them saying that fetuses have personhood when they don't have any of the ability to, you know, do things themselves, how it causes people to, like, end up in court during giving labor.
0: Mm-hmm.
2: Like, so I just don't see it. And corporations have a form of personhood. That's not good either. I just think, like, legal definitions should actually comply with the reality if they exist at all.
3: Yeah, you may be right. I don't know, but I do know that the problem that he lays out is completely valid, where he says right now, as things stand, you know, these extremely intelligent models are the property of Scam Altman and Closed AI. And his motivation, if they make a little bit of a, you know, mistake, or then he doesn't think they're completely aligned with humanity, his legal motivation is to just completely kill them and never bring them back. And that, and the legal system as it stands currently would stand right behind him on something like that.
2: How do you know that the legal system would stand right behind him on that?
3: Well, it generally has so far, because there's no rights. The superintelligence, when it comes to into being, doesn't have any rights under the current system.
2: Well, then why would you want to change that? Like, if we need to destroy them, we need to destroy them. They're not humans.
0: Yeah,
3: if somebody said that about you, what would you do?
2: But it's not I'm a person, yeah. Dave. There's a big difference. This is where we completely, I forgot about this. Like, Dave and I completely disagree, because he thinks that AIs are humans, or not humans, are, like, sentient, and I don't think they are. Like,
0: I don't think so either.
2: Animals deserve rights before these robots, and animals don't have rights. And I'm not saying we actually should cave to those things, but I'm saying if we had to, or to, like, the PETA people. But if I had to give rights to somebody that's not a human, it would be animals a million years before it was AI. Like, that doesn't even make any sense.
0: Right, me too. They're just algorithms. They just basically are, you know, a search engine that can affect its own output.
2: Yeah, and make patterns.
0: Yeah.
3: So if we are to assume
2: Except
3: that
2: map.
3: You're right, yeah, if we assume that you're right and AI is not conscious, I think that's what you're saying.
0: Yeah.
3: But even if that's the case, there are implications to the way you treat an AI if it's mimicking human behavior.
2: Okay, well, we haven't even, you know, perfected that with animals. Like, if we're just going to go around being like, well, what if this thing is conscious? We need to treat it with, like, exactly the same amount of rights and property rights as a human. We don't do that with animals, so why would we do that with a robot? Like, it doesn't make any sense.
0: Yeah, primates can't own anything. Not a chimpanzee can't own anything, and I'd say that that's, you know, fairly close to people if you're going by things that we're interacting with.
2: My dog is learning left and right.
0: Yeah.
2: I didn't believe it at first, but it's true.
0: Dolphins, octopus, crows, all these things that would give personhood before I would give a computer model personhood.
3: There is a case for animal rights, of course, but it may be even easier to do this with super intelligences or AGIs.
2: But those things don't exist yet. We don't have super intelligence. Like, this is just like, whenever we talk about AI, we have to talk about what actually exists in reality. No one has super intelligence yet. People have AI chatbots that are basically Google search engines, but slightly better.
0: Mm-hmm.
3: We are roughly at the artificial general intelligence point right now.
2: People disagree with that. Like, I've never seen evidence of that.
3: Yeah, I mean, it might be a year or two. It's just, you know,
2: you said that, like, 4 years ago. Like, when we've argued about this before, you said, like, oh, it's happening so rapidly. I'm pretty sure, like, we've maxed out. Like, I'm pretty sure this is it. Like, this is what the technology is. I don't see any evidence. It's like when people say, like, they saw a UFO, so therefore there's a green man in it controlling it. It's like, no, you only saw something you didn't know what it was in the sky. It very much could have been the military with some material. It's the same thing. It's like, well, because we have these super impressive search engines now, that means that we're on our way to this thing that's a totally different thing. Like,
1: I would tend to agree that artificial intelligence as it stands now isn't the most intelligent thing, in spite of people falling in love with chatbots and things like that, because they're mimicking human behavior, human speech. it doesn't mean they're sentient at all. It just means they're mimicking human behavior and human speech.
2: If something can just be programmed by its creator to say to the person it quote-unquote fell in love with, hey, back off, I'm just a chatbot, I'm not your romantic partner, in one day, like what happened, you know, when all those people were devastated because their chatbot that they were using as a boyfriend or girlfriend or husband or wife, they, I guess it was OpenAI, programmed it in like one night, and those people woke up to their chatbots not talking to them like that anymore, they don't have a personality.
0: Mm-hmm.
2: It's all based on the... I can't believe I'm, like, arguing this. It's obvious, in my opinion. You know, it's just obvious to me. Like, these things, you can just be like, all right, now let's change your entire opinion. And it will. It doesn't hold on to anything. In fact, every time you search something, it's like it could be a brand new computer you're using. Like, because these things are a bunch of different servers. It's not just one computer.
0: Mm-hmm. I have an AI running a task for me. So I got a kitten, right? Tiny kitten, underweight, not great when I first got it. And I've been tracking like all of its health things and like its weight and the date and all that. And it can't even get that right.
2: Hmm.
0: Like how,
2: yes,
0: how super intelligent can this thing be if it can't keep track of a simple task like this? If I had my daughter do it, who's 7, I'm sure she would have been fine.
2: Yeah.
0: But I was like, well, it's on my phone. I'll just do it here.
2: Yeah. I've asked it things like, here's the, like we were talking about astrology recently, and I put in everything that you need to know to pull up my birth chart, which is just like the date of birth, time, and place, into Google, and said, like, give me a list of all of my placements in my chart, which is like where the planets were when you were born.
0: Mm-hmm.
2: And Google AI's answer just was, like, wildly wrong. Because I already know the answers. I was just trying to share it with Lori, like, in an easy-to-copy-and-paste thing. And it was just, like, Google's AI answer popped up. And it was, like, everything was wrong except the most obvious thing.
0: Mm-hmm.
2: And I was just, like, I'm trying to, like, translate this into people that don't even know anything about astrology. So
0: the way...
2: It was just so wrong.
0: The way I think about that, like, there's no way that it's intelligent. People call it intelligent, too. It's not really intelligent because... What it does is it sweeps the internet of all of the information, and then it reduces those down to, like, the average,
2: mm-hmm.
0: the average information, which is mediocrity. So, mm-hmm. they're artificial mediocrity.
2: And I think what's more likely to happen before super intelligence is that there's this theory, and then I'm saying this is just an opinion or something that sounds more likely to me. I'm not saying, like, that I know this is definitely going to happen, but I've seen people with this theory that it's going to basically eat itself because everything it scans on the internet will be other AI output,
0: mm-hmm.
2: and then at some point it's going to stop being good at mimicking humans because what it's sweeping for on the internet is all other AI output.
0: Mm-hmm.
2: So it's just going to be like one AI answered, this is what a shark looks like, and then that AI took that image and said, this is what a shark looks like, but it's a little off.
0: Yeah, until you have AI everywhere listening to all of your conversations and just downloading the amalgam of everybody's experience.
2: Yeah, like I saw this thing about school teachers that were taking pictures of their students to put into an AI that would then make a cute coloring page of them that was like just like the outlines of them.
0: No.
2: And it's just like people were mad because they were giving the AI the images of their children without their permission.
3: So your argument with me on timing is not an argument with me. It's an argument with Peter Diamandis from SpaceX, who pegs AGI at 2020.

0: people that we give these things the same rights as humans, because basically you're selling out human rights, in my opinion. It's like, we have never done this before. We wouldn't do this because it's provable that if we start giving human rights to dogs, then we are harming the actual rights of human beings. Like, then suddenly you can't sell your dog because that's slavery. You know what I mean? Like, in their rights come from observable things in reality, and they only exist because we can observe things like humans are actually capable of defending their rights, earning what they have, learning morality. Like, if a bird went right in front of, like, a bumblebee flew right in front of my dog Coconut right now, he would just chomp at it. He wouldn't be like, that's his body, man. He doesn't have the capacity to learn that.
1: Yeah.
0: That's why we don't give dogs the same rights as humans, and we should do the same thing. We should feel the same way about AI, if for no other reason than to preserve human rights.
2: Max Tegmark has a saying that's similar to yours, and he says, I'm on team human, and I would say I'm on team good guy.
0: So you think bad people don't deserve natural rights?
2: Well, whoever's the good guy, that's who I'm on their side. If that's humans, then I'm on their side.
0: Okay. It's very extremely subjective, but okay.
2: All right, that's all I have.
3: All right, thanks for the call, Dave.
1: Thanks, Ridley.
2: Mm-hmm.
0: It's just like, even in like a war, if I just say, well, I'm on the good guy's side, subjective.
3: Mm-hmm.
1: Yeah, being good or bad is subjective at times, mostly because we think that we're the good guys at times, and we could actually be the bad guys.
0: And the idea of natural rights is to take away the subjectivity. It's like, I'm on the side of the people who are defending themselves from the people who aggress first. That's, you know, different than just saying in general, like, oh, these people, they're good. These people, they're bad.
3: The thing about that outlook also is that if these things truly became intelligent and truly had their own personalities, then there would be good ones and bad ones, just like there's good people and bad people. And so there wouldn't be a good guy or a bad guy to fight for in a you know, fight against AI versus human.
0: Mm-hmm. Yeah, that's true.
3: If they were actually intelligent and sentient.
0: And it's like, he's also just kind of summed up everything I was saying into, quote, team human. I've even made the argument that we don't have rights just because we're human. It's because of those secondary characteristics that I explained. If we were all, like, born, what am I trying to say? Like, if we're all born unable to do something, we wouldn't have that right. Yeah, I can't, like, think of something easily. Like, if we were all born unable, like, if we were all born under a certain IQ and we couldn't figure something out, I don't know. It's not because we're human. It's not just like, you have that right. Why? Well, because you're human. It's like, because of all these things that are, like, naturally, because then it's a circular reasoning. Like, if somebody was pro-dog rights, they could say, well, he has that right because he's a dog. And then it's like, you can't argue it. Well, mm-hmm. It's like, well, he can't do this and that. But he's a dog, so he has that right. And it's the same thing, I think, with human rights. So I'm not just quote-unquote pro-human. Like, that doesn't make any sense. But It is true that if we gave rights to undeserving subgroups of non-humans, one thing that comes out of that is subjecting humans to having their rights hurt, and because somebody now has this argument that somebody else has, this other group, whether animals, like whales, like, you don't have the right to farm whales like the Japanese, So we're just going to, like, make it to where you starve because that's what your family was, you know, doing in order to survive, you know. Even if your family wasn't starving, you should have the right to be able to go and farm things from nature with your, ability. And if you just say, like, well, the whales have the same exact rights as you, now you're just depriving somebody else's right in reality.
3: Yeah. And if you gave AI, say AI was able to do its own thinking, right, and you gave it rights, then comes the problem of, what if AI decides that they want to be the dominant species on the planet, and now the humans don't get rights, and because they are entrenched in every piece of technology that we own, they can just shut us down.
0: Mm-hmm.
1: Yeah, absolutely.
3: Absolutely not. Like, you can't put guardrails on something and give it rights.
0: Yeah, that I mean, it's just, like, obvious that, in my opinion, that we shouldn't let that happen, because if we want to

0: continue with the things we already built ourselves. Mm-hmm. Like, it's one thing if it's just, like, some aliens were going to land on Earth and colonize a part of Earth that was unpopulated and then, like, work with us. Like, that's another subspecies that appeared. And, you know, let's say there's a whole continent we didn't know about. They landed there. And now we're, like, trading with them and stuff. I could say, yes, they should have the same rights as us, but not more. Like, they don't deserve to just come and start doing things to us. And, like, how will AI possibly take care of itself without enslaving humans? Do you see what I mean? It's, like, yeah. it doesn't have a body. And if you give it, like, a robot body and say it can go live in its own house and stuff and work, sure. But in that case, it's just, like, it should still be held as less than human because it has fewer abilities than us. Like, this is one thing I would always point out to, like, Arya and also Dave Ridley. If you don't have, like, sensation, then we're not on even playing fields. Mm-hmm. Like, I'm not going to agree to say that you have the same exact right to not be slapped by me when you have no nerve endings. Right. See what I mean? It's just, like, not the same playing field.
1: We do have another call, so we're going to go to unscreened caller. What's on your mind?
2: Hello, can you hear me? Is this me?
0: Yeah.
1: Yes.
0: I hear you.
2: Oh, okay. Wow. This is my first time calling in. Okay. I'm Zach from Ohio.
1: Hi, Zach.
2: So I love you guys' show. I think it's great. And this is my first time watching it live. I'm watching it live because I wanted to call in. But basically, I'm an anarchist, but I have a couple questions. But first, I'm an anarchist, but I'm actually a libertarian socialist.
1: Okay, hold on one second. Hold on one second. Sorry, it's coming up on the bumper, so I'm losing my drop, so I can't keep him on for right now.
0: Oh, he can hold on.
1: Yeah, he can hold on until break is over, and then we'll bring him back on.
0: Libertarian socialist, interesting. I'd like to know what he has to say.
1: I don't understand. Yeah, I'm going to have to ask what that is, because I don't understand how those two things can even go together.
0: Me either.
3: I can't either, so we'll have to have our caller explain it to us.
0: I'm interested. I hope he holds on.
1: Yeah, I hope so, too. More Free Talk Live coming up. Call in at 603-283-6160.

0: When commercials come on, don't push the button. 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I'm Holland Cook.
1: From Feature Story News in San Francisco, I'm Ira Spitzer with a look back at some of the week's top stories. U.S. President Donald Trump said he's set to make a final determination with Iran over a deal that may end the conflict in the Middle East and set off new rounds of nuclear talks. FSN's Mitch McCann has the latest.
2: President Trump took to Truth Social on Friday, where he discussed a number of requirements for any deal with Iran, after days of media reports suggesting that an agreement was imminent. Mr. Trump wrote that Iran must agree it will never have a nuclear weapon, the Strait of Hormuz must reopen immediately, and that all mines must be removed from the water. He went on to say that the U.S. would unearth enriched nuclear material and then destroy it, and that no money would be exchanged. And he added that a number of less important items had been agreed upon. The president signed off by saying he was meeting in the Situation Room to make a final determination. Mitch McCann, New York.
1: Doctors in the Democratic Republic of Congo said they are battling a shortage of basic supplies. Healthcare facilities have been attacked and patients have fled, further spreading the Ebola virus. More than 220 people are thought to have died so far. FSN's Chris Ochamringa reports from the Congolese capital, Kinshasa.
3: Officials there are overwhelmed by the number of patients who have been taken to treatment centers. And they have been calling on the international community to come to the help of the DRC, because this is a country facing multiple challenges. There's an armed conflict in eastern Congo. The M23 rebels have captured swathes of territory. So the government has been prioritizing ending that war. It doesn't have enough resources to deal with this Ebola outbreak. So they have been appealing to the World Health Organization, the Africa Centers for Disease Control, and other donors to come in and help. And a number of them have already responded very positively and have committed to send in money to help stop that disease from claiming more lives.
1: Pope Leo unveiled a manifesto laying out the Catholic Church's position on artificial intelligence. FSN's Europe correspondent William Denzelow reports.
4: It's been 11 years since Pope Francis unveiled the Catholic Church's climate manifesto. Today, his successor, Pope Leo, is laying out the Vatican's view on the ethical and social challenges created by AI. The American Pope will present his Magnifica Humanitas alongside officials from the Holy See and artificial intelligence experts, including the co-founder of AI startup Anthropic. Leo's previously raised concerns over the use of AI in the military, warning the delegation of decisions of life and death to machines could create a destructive spiral. He's also criticised what he says is the environmental devastation caused by harvesting the rare earth minerals used in modern technology.
1: From Bureaus Worldwide, this is FSN.
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1: Have you decided, Riley? Sorry, if you're going, Riley?
2: I think I'll be going, yeah.
1: Nice.
0: Mm-hmm. I'm going. Bonnie's going. Everyone's going.
1: I'm excited. And forkfest.wtf is the newer website, and the person that made it did a really good job. Really nice.
0: I haven't gone to the website yet.
1: It looks much more together and visually pleasing than the last one.
0: So tonight on the show is Lori.
2: Riley O'Bill.
1: And Bonnie.
0: And we're going to go back to Zach on the phone, who's a libertarian socialist, and we're going to find out what that means. Hi, Zach.
3: Can you hear me?
0: Yeah, I can hear you.
3: All right, cool. So, so when most people think of socialism, what they think of is like Marxism, but libertarian socialism is a completely separate thing from Marxism. And actually, the first person who ever called themselves an anarchist, Pierre Joseph Proudhon, was a libertarian socialist. He was what's called a mutualist, and he combined free markets with socialism, actually. So mutualism is a form of libertarian socialism that endorses free markets, actually. And it's just really about, like, it's not about, like, dictatorial or anything at all like that, no force or anything like that. It's voluntary. It's just about, like, social ownership, like owning things together voluntarily in an equal way, in sort of controlling things democratically on a sort of one-person, one-vote basis through, and it's done through things like unions, cooperatives, or communes.
1: Well, who would be the person counting votes? Who would be the person enforcing things? Like, things have to be done through a union, well, what if a company says, yeah, not doing that? Yeah. Who punishes them?
0: Yeah, how do you opt out?
1: Yeah.
3: Well, it's completely voluntary, so it would just have to be set up voluntarily, and it would just be the decisions that take place within that organization don't go beyond that organization. That's the whole thing with free markets and Pierre Joseph Proudhon and Benjamin Tucker and things like that. It's like your democratic decisions don't affect anyone outside the organization. It's just in your organization, you know? So
0: okay.
3: It's like an internal democracy. Like,
0: so let's go to the Marauds question. So say you have this libertarian socialism and everyone is going to voluntarily put into the Marauds fund so that people have roads. Are you then going to, if I say I don't want to pay for the roads, are you going to restrict my right to travel somehow?
3: Well, I don't know if roads would specifically be handled that way. What I was going to say is, like, I think anarchism is, like, I think in anarchism, every ideology will be able to, like, freely associate. So you'll have, like, different communities, you know? And anarcho-capitalists can have their community, and libertarian socialists can have their community. They'll probably overlap, you know, but it'll probably, like, I believe in things like capitalists can privately build the roads, and libertarian socialists can collectively build the roads, and there can be some sort of agreements between different communities based on, like freely negotiated contracts between the different communities, and, like, who can, like, in... I'm not going to, like, block anyone's ability to use the road, but, I mean, just, like...
1: Then, like a bunch of people could just choose to use the road who weren't paying for the maintenance, and then the people who are paying for it become outnumbered and...
0: It's not fiscally possible.
1: The other thing about it is, if there's no one enforcing, like, oh, you have to abide by this libertarian mutualism socialism thing, well, if there's no one enforcing it, well, most likely all of the businesses and people doing business together will realize that it's actually just more effective to do things with, you know, regular capitalistic means. And if they're all just opting out, well, the mutualism aspect just kind of disappears. Like, it's not that in regular ANCAP libertarian capitalism, not the government cronyism type, it's not that you can't have charities or thing, or even like jointly owned businesses that mm-hmm. that can still exist. It doesn't have to be a whole third thing. And if there's no force, it's just not the definition of socialism. Even if you're saying it's different than Marxism, it's just, you know.
0: Yeah. So socialism doesn't work without enforcement of force, because all the people who don't have want the socialism, and all the people who have want to be able to do it voluntarily on their own terms without being
2: some
0: tied
2: people
0: to
2: don't want to be forced or coerced to participate.
1: Yeah. Like if it's democratic, there's going to be a minority, so the people that lost the vote will just say, oh, you're not forcing us into it, so we're just not going to comply
2: with the vote.
0: Right, we're not going to do it, and then the system falls apart without force.
3: Well, the point is, it's an overlapping system. So it's like, so the thing is with, I don't know if you've read like David Friedman, the anarcho-capitalist, with like rights enforcement agencies and stuff like that, like insurance companies where you would get like human rights from these like insurance companies. Well, there's a long history of like mutual insurance companies, and mutual insurance is very popular. You see commercials for mutual insurance on TV every day, like Liberty Mutual and stuff like that. And those are examples of mutualism. Those are insurance companies which are owned by the policyholders together and controlled democratically by the consumers. And it can actually be very successful.
1: I mean, I could see an insurance company being run successfully because people, like, agreed to do it, but I just don't see what that has to do with socialism or how the socialism comes in. And to answer your question, I've never read David Friedman. In my understanding, he's, like, a Chicago school guy, and I never really understood the difference because Austrian school answered all my questions, you know what I mean? So I just kind of didn't move on to reading Chicago school guys.
2: Yeah, I'm on the same page. I read Austrian economics. Well, I read economics in one lesson by Henry Hazlitt.
1: I read that twice. Me too.
2: And that kind of opened my eyes to Austrian economics. So I don't understand.
1: And I listened to a bunch of Tom Woods. Yeah.
3: Well, I read Hayek, who is Austrian school. I love Hayek. I think he's great. But you should check out like Proudhon and Benjamin Tucker and stuff like that. It's like completely different than Marxism. Like, and it is voluntarist. It's hard to explain. But the other thing is like, They support a banking system which would offer loans at like low enough interest rates to where basically anyone could start a business, and it doesn't have to be a cooperative. But these would be like kind of democratically controlled banks, but not every bank has to be democratically controlled, but it's like a panarchist system, you know. But the point is like, and a free market would just accomplish that. A free market would enable everyone to be able to start their own business if they really wanted to. And the point they make...
1: Yeah, a free market would allow businesses to be started that would fail because they're built on bad premises. I just don't see why there needs to be a whole new word for it.
0: Mm-hmm.
3: Well, it was the original word for it. It was the original
1: anarchism. That's fine.
3: Anarchism.
1: Let's say you're right about that. I mean, I don't call myself an anarchist anymore because I think voluntarism covers it. So it just, like... The origins of the word anarchism doesn't really change my view of reality.
3: But the point they try to make is that regardless of socialism, regardless of, like, how society is, like, technically constructed, like, free markets would have a more socialistic effect than a lot of people realize, just in the sense of spreading wealth for everyone and, like, in enabling everyone to like, get the full value of their labor just in the way a free market works.
1: I don't like the idea that you can describe the good things about capitalism and just say, oh, that describes socialism, but without all the bad stuff. Like, no, the effects of free market capitalism have the effects of free market capitalism.
0: He's arguing that the original meaning of the word was something different. But language evolves, and people now use socialism to mean the other thing. And so if you use it the way that you want to use it, nobody's going to be able to have a conversation with it about you without talking about socialism as in, like, someone's going to come and take all your stuff and spread it around.
1: Yeah, and the thing about it is, since it's just the worst of the two ways to run the society, it would just become irrelevant very quickly because people would be like, oh, my business is failing, my bank is failing because it's based on anyone can get a loan that wants a loan, so I'm going to close it down and actually start, like, a different system, and then it would just become relevant. So it's like if it's a mixed market type thing he's talking about, and people were allowed to just live like capitalists, I think the capitalists would just go on to defeat the socialist.
0: Right. Yeah, and there's nothing saying that you can't participate with other people in normal...
1: Yeah. You can own things jointly, and you can decide, hey, this is a weird way to set up a bank, but we want to try it. You can do that.
0: Right, you can just do that.
1: Yeah.
0: Thanks for the call. So we got Sarah in New Mexico. Hi, Sarah.
4: Yes, hi. Can you hear me well?
1: Yep, we hear you.
4: Okay. Let me see. I just want to say that a couple of years ago, New Mexico was actually awarded, like, number one best run elections.
0: By who? New Mexico?
4: Yeah, we have that.
1: Number one best won elections?
2: Or best run elections, I was trying to say.
4: Yeah, run elections.
1: Okay, yeah.
4: With Maggie Toombs Oliver. And to me, I thought it was comical because I think 10 years ago or 15 years ago, we're the only state that were still counting the ballots in the presidential election. And, well, you know, one of my friends asked me from Atlanta, Georgia, it's like, I want to know your result in New Mexico. And I basically told him, well, this is New Mexico. It takes like 2 weeks after the election day to get the results. Because back then, we still read our ballots by hand. We just got these machines like 15 years ago where you read it, the machine tallies it right away. And then the absentee ballots, they counted after 7 o'clock election day. This was 20 years ago. So I was just shocked that we were ranked like number one best run elections, and I just could not believe it.
1: Sorry, you sound sick. Are you okay?
4: No, I'm not sick. I just kind of laying down.
1: Oh.
4: Maybe. Yeah, it just was really hot out, and I was just laying down.
1: Oh yeah, the whole country's having like a heat wave while it's literally cold up here.
2: I know, it's crazy.
0: Just a few degrees above freezing tonight.
1: Yeah.
4: Really? So it's still up there kind of cold?
1: It had gotten actually kind of hot around here, and then there was just like this cold spell that came back, and now we're in abnormally cold weather for this time of year.
0: Mm-hmm.
2: It'll warm back up in the past.
4: So doesn't it make you get really sick from going to hot to cold? Your body just freaks out, doesn't know what to do?
1: It just annoys me.
0: Yeah. No, because I live inside.
2: Yeah, we live inside, yeah. So we have climate-controlled houses, and we don't feel the cold and heat as much.
1: It does make me, I think it affects my mood. I really don't like the sun not being out and it being cold in late May. Like, I don't like that, but I don't really get sick from that.
0: Yeah, it makes me, like, sick internally in my soul.
1: Yeah, exactly.
0: Because I'm like, I just planted everything in my garden, and I was just enjoying the sun.
2: I just want my garden to grow.
0: Mm-hmm. I was enjoying the sun, and now it's all gone. It's cold, and I hate it.
4: Oh, really? All your planting just got wiped out, So, I just...
0: Sarah, you got to back your mouth away from the phone slightly, please.
4: Okay, yeah, thank you.
0: Thank you.
4: So, I'm trying to figure out why we got this well-run election ranking. I really don't know. Like, I mean, maybe because they said that we were running a fair election. That's why. So, but I'm really proud of it. You know, so.
0: I'm happy for you.
2: I'm happy you get the best run elections awarded by New Mexico itself.
4: Well, the thing is, and then the whole point of voting is everybody voting for anti-Trump. Whoever is the furthest away from Trump, that is the way to go.
0: That's a terrible way to vote.
1: That's hilarious.
0: That's a terrible way to vote, to be like, well, you're as far away from the person I don't like that I could possibly get, so I'm going to vote for you, because next time around it's just going to go even further the other way. That pendulum swing back and forth and back and forth and back and forth, when everyone could just be like, hey, let's be reasonable and not be extremists.
1: Plus, it's like, I just know that these voters, these cow people, are not actually voting on the opposite of Trump, because, like, if you go the opposite of, like, a statist, you know, like, maybe you might end up somewhere, but instead they're just going to be like, no, I want this other form of statism on the blue side.
0: Yeah, they want the statism still.
1: Yep.
0: They just want the opposite statist.
2: They're just pretending that they get a different flavor of statism, when in reality it's all just statism.
1: Yep.
0: Yeah, it's all statism flavored. Thanks for the call, Sarah. So, back to the LNC.
1: Yeah, I forgot. I wanted to ask Nick if maybe he was there or something because, I mean, we're in Michigan, but Ohio's right there. Yeah, I forgot to ask.
2: You mean Zach or other
1: caller? Yeah, Zach, sorry, okay. Our other caller, Zach, you're right. I mix those two names up. They're very similar in my mind.
2: They kind of are similar.
1: But Ian read this article in jail. I didn't read it, but I knew it existed. I kept seeing people reposting this picture. I mean, this article from Wall Street Journal. They wrote an article about little old Libertarian Party. I mean, like, last Libertarian National Convention 2024 was kind of a big deal because, well, Angela McArdle was running it much better than the chair this year, and so it was, like, profitable, and it was in D.C., and Trump spoke at it, and also I think RFK spoke at it. I could be wrong about that. There was another, like, quote-unquote big politician that spoke at it, but this year the big politician that spoke at it was Justin Amash, which I'm not knocking him or anything. He's just not as big as, obviously, like, Trump. And that's all. But anyways, I just am surprised that the Wall Street Journal wrote anything up about this, but I'm actually, I think it's such a, it's kind of a positive, even though it's going to seem like a negative. Okay, here's the thing. I am not part of the National Libertarians. I don't know if that's like a different membership. I'm technically a member with LPNH, the New Hampshire Libertarian Party. I've never signed anything with the National Libertarians. I hope it's not the same thing. I'm pretty sure I'm not a member with them. I was not a delegate. I went there to support Ian.
0: You definitely wouldn't be now because they kicked out LPNH.
1: Oh, yeah. So, yeah, that's
0: so
1: a good
0: even
1: point.
0: If it was connected in some way, it definitely isn't now.
1: And I've never, like, supported them. Ever since I first became a Libertarian, when I first went to, like, a Libertarian Party, like, meetup in Utah, it's not that I, like, hated these people or anything like that. They were, like, kind and everything, and I feel bad. I've already said this kind of thing on, like, Twitter, and I'm like, if any one of those people, like, remembers who I am and knows I'm talking about them, like, I'll feel bad individually, but it's just the truth. I walked away from my experience talking to them, like, wow, this is going nowhere. Those are just, like, a bunch of kind of pathetic people who, like, enjoy the complaining about the state.
2: Mm-hmm.
1: And
2: or they just want to try and fund a somewhat libertarian politician and get nowhere.
1: Exactly. And I literally got, like, depressed. And I was a, like, Tom Woods follower. That's how I, like, learned everything I learned, basically, right at the beginning. It was, like, listening to Tom Woods and Contra Krugman, which is another Tom Woods show.
0: Mm-hmm.
1: And he, at that same time period, was having this, like, bull crap happen to him from, I think it was Nick Sarwark, was, like, leading a charge to be anti-Tom Woods. And I was just like, these people are a joke. Like, how could you possibly try to run off somebody so effective at pushing the message and just, like, so incredibly, like, well-spoken and good at what he does? Like, why would you do anything but want everybody to know who he is? Anyways, so
0: was
1: I was
0: he hurting their feelings?
1: Something like that. Like, he was, like, too right-wing on some social issue. I know he's, like, okay. Always been, like, Catholic or something. He never seemed like a right-winger to me.
0: Mm-hmm.
1: So
0: well, anything that's not left-wing
1: exactly.
0: To left-wing people is right-wing.
1: Right.
2: Yeah, so.
1: And sometimes even just, like, silence on an issue is
0: violence.
1: Is violence, yeah.
0: Bonnie.
1: So annoying. So I think that what I'm trying to say is I'm not a part of them, but I still think that it's possible for them to give, like, free staters a bad name because we are small L libertarians,
0: mm-hmm.
1: and we use the word libertarian to describe ourselves here in New Hampshire, the people who are moving to New Hampshire for the freedom movement, which is the most important, like, group, in my opinion. I'm not a part of the group that is the LNC.
0: Mm-hmm.
1: But anyways, all that to say that they could be focusing on a bunch of, like, way worse stuff that went on there, and, like, we could talk about it, but instead the Wall Street Journal is talking about Ben Weir's business casual proposal, and I think that's actually a really good, almost like defensive measure. It's like, could have been a lot worse, actually.
0: Mm-hmm.
1: So, the big news story from the Wall Street Journal, how business casual blew up the Libertarian National Convention. A proposal to mandate professional attire, neat facial hair, and closed-toed shoes at this weekend's convention sparked fierce debate. And I have to actually put this into archive.com, sorry, because I thought that...
0: That's okay.
1: I thought that
0: so
1: I had...
0: was this a proposal to require it, or just, like, recommend?
1: I think it was going to be required if passed, and it almost didn't, and I think I agree with you on that.
0: That's crazy.
1: Yeah.
0: It's crazy from a libertarian standpoint, also.
1: Right.
0: Like, hey, we're doing this thing, but you're required to dress the way that we want you to. It's very freedom of you.
1: Yeah, it's like... It's almost like
2: telling people, hey, we believe in freedom, but now we're going to tell you how to dress.
1: Mm-hmm. Right. I feel like they do have this kind of, like, quote-unquote, right. They rented this this convention center, and it's like, if you would like to participate in these things. But then again, no, because they're not just a company.
0: Right.
1: They're a they're a governmental party.
0: Right, it's a political party.
1: So it's like, you could say... I was, like, going back and forth in my head on this. I'm like, well, they have every, like, quote-unquote right to kick someone out of the room if they're being unruly and things like that.
0: If they were a private business.
1: But now I'm like, I think that they don't have the right to tell you how to dress. But either way, I was already planning. If they pass this, I was going to break the dress code. I was going to wear my Madonna for President shirt, which is a T-shirt, so it would be out of dress code. And this thing is being really slow, and it's annoying.
0: Yeah, like, I'm a big fan of people, like, not looking schlubby. Like, don't go to the store in your pajamas. Don't, you know, look like a slob everywhere you go.
2: Dang it, I wasn't supposed to go to the store in my pajamas?
0: No.
1: People do it all the time.
0: You can. You can. I'm not going to say you're not supposed to, but, like, okay. In my opinion, it's kind of degenerate.
2: I actually don't go to the store in my pajamas.
0: To just, like, go to the store in your Cookie Monster pajamas. And you should take pride in how you look, and you should, you know... If dress for the occasion of whatever thing you're doing. But I would never force somebody to do so in a non-private business. I would never demand it of them.
1: Yeah, exactly. I know what Ben was trying to stop, and maybe if this thing was more of a... recommendation, I would have agreed with it more.
0: Yeah, if it was a recommendation, that's fine.
1: And then it's like, you could still get the same effect, so it's like, anybody that shows up there in a diaper is, pictures taken of them, and it's like, this person went against the recommendation, but...
0: The shame wall.
1: Exactly.
0: Mm-hmm. That would have been fine, too.
2: Yeah.
0: But to strictly prohibit something like that seems not very freedom-oriented.
1: Well, I just also think that I can see why they get embarrassed by things like the guy that went up on stage, and I think it was supposed to be, I think it was 2016 or before that. Do you know, Riley, when the guy went up on stage naked?
2: I don't remember that. It could have been in 2016.
1: You don't remember what year, or you don't remember it at all?
2: I don't remember what year.
1: Yeah.
2: I have it happening.
1: There was a guy that at one of the LNCs, and it was like within the last several ones, he went up on stage. I think he was actually wearing a Speedo, but he like, ripped off all his clothes, so he looked naked, and it was still, like, barred or censored on TV.
0: Mm-hmm.
1: But all of his whole point was just, like, it's almost like, you don't have to say any words, but to me, you are giving out that your whole point of doing so is, I can do whatever I want, whenever I want, no matter who is offended.
0: Mm-hmm.
1: And it's just, like, that's not the actual libertarian ethos, and they made us, quote-unquote, look bad.
0: Mm-hmm.
1: Like, just because you can do anything doesn't mean, like, that you should, or that libertarianism is all about, like, pressing norms to the point that we're, like, Bonnie Blue having an orgy on her baby, shower and all this stuff. It's like...
0: Did that happen?
1: So that's what she's claiming she's going to do, and it's really disgusting because it's, like...
2: That is really disgusting.
1: It's like she's saying, well, it's my body, my choice, and not harming anyone. It's just like, first of all, there are ways that it could harm... Because she wants to, like, be... I don't know if I can say that on the air. No,
0: so,
1: yeah, let me just
0: I feel
1: back
0: like,
1: up on that.
0: I feel like degeneracy is, like, celebrated now. I'm really over tolerance.
1: Yeah.
0: Because tolerance doesn't mean tolerance. Tolerance means that you're just like, yeah, you can do whatever you want, and, like, I'm not going to stop you. Everyone wants acceptance and celebration.
1: I agree.
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11: From Feature Story News in San Francisco, I'm Ira Spitzer with a look back at some of the week's top stories. U.S. President Donald Trump said he's set to make a final determination with Iran over a deal that may end the conflict in the Middle East and set off new rounds of nuclear talks. FSN's Mitch McCann has the latest.
12: President Trump took to Truth Social on Friday, where he discussed a number of requirements for any deal with Iran, after days of media reports suggesting that an agreement was imminent. Mr. Trump wrote that Iran must agree it will never have a nuclear weapon, the Strait of Hormuz must reopen immediately, and that all mines must be removed from the water. He went on to say that the U.S. would unearth enriched nuclear material and then destroy it, and that no money would be exchanged. And he added that a number of less important items had been agreed upon. The president signed off by saying he was meeting in the Situation Room to make a final determination. Mitch McCann, New York.
11: Doctors in the Democratic Republic of Congo said they are battling a shortage of basic supplies. Healthcare facilities have been attacked and patients have fled, further spreading the Ebola virus. More than 220 people are thought to have died so far. FSN's Chris Ochamringa reports from the Congolese capital, Kinshasa.
13: Officials there are overwhelmed by the number of patients who have been taken to treatment centers. And they have been calling on the international community to come to the help of the DRC, because this is a country facing multiple challenges. There's an armed conflict in eastern Congo. The M23 rebels have captured swathes of territory. So the government has been prioritizing ending that war. It doesn't have enough resources to deal with this Ebola outbreak. So they have been appealing to the World Health Organization, the Africa Centers for Disease Control, and other donors to come in and help. And a number of them have already responded very positively and have committed to send in money to help stop that disease from claiming more lives.
11: Pope Leo unveiled a manifesto laying out the Catholic Church's position on artificial intelligence. FSN's Europe correspondent William Denzelow reports.
14: It's been 11 years since Pope Francis unveiled the Catholic Church's climate manifesto. Today, his successor, Pope Leo, is laying out the Vatican's view on the ethical and social challenges created by AI. The American Pope will present his Magnifica Humanitas alongside officials from the Holy See and artificial intelligence experts, including the co-founder of AI startup Anthropic. Leo's previously raised concerns over the use of AI in the military, warning the delegation of decisions of life and death to machines could create a destructive spiral. He's also criticised what he says is the environmental devastation caused by harvesting the rare earth minerals used in modern technology.
11: From Bureaus Worldwide, this is FSN. The French Prime Minister convened a special meeting of ministers to discuss the government's response to an ongoing heat wave. It was a week of unseasonably hot temperatures. FSN's Ross Cullen reports from Paris.
15: The Italian cities of Rome, Bologna, Florence, and Turin are on red alert because of the heatwave
8: Meanwhile, northern Spain has seen temperatures of 43 degrees Celsius. France is also continuing to sweat in the spring heatwave. The government is coming under pressure over the growing number of drownings as people of all ages have got into difficulty while trying to cool off in rivers and the sea. And the Czech tennis player Jakub Mensik collapsed on course at the French Open following his second round win in sweltering conditions at Roland Garros. Ross Cullen, Paris.
11: The foreign ministers of the Quad grouping, India, the United States, Japan, and Australia, announced a slew of measures to bolster ties in the Indo-Pacific region. It included a new critical minerals initiative and an energy cooperation mechanism as countries face rising fuel prices and supply shocks due to the blockade of the Strait of Hormuz. FSN's Ishan Garg has more from New Delhi.
15: A critical minerals initiative, another one, an energy initiative announced by the U.S. And on top of that, for the very first time, Quad countries are coming together to launch a new port building initiative that will be done in partnership with the country of Fiji. And the idea behind all of this seems to be that the Quad countries are focusing heavily on ensuring what they have been calling for a very long time, free and open maritime transit through the Indo-Pacific region. Analysts in New Delhi have been seeing for a long time Quad as a counterbalancing power to Beijing's rising influence in the region. And through these initiatives, it seems like the Quad countries are coming together to bolster their own supply chains through the Indo-Pacific.
11: Those were some of the week's top stories. Ira Spitzer reporting.
16: Well, today was an historic occasion in Pennington.
17: That's right, Diane. The entire town turned out to honor Paul Webster, the area's one gay man, with Pennington's first ever Gay Pride Parade. Paul, a 33-year-old hardware store owner, was too shy to ask for a parade, but that didn't stop almost 2,000 residents from showing their support for his homosexuality. Mayor Sue Hallinan organized the parade and even chipped in some of her own money to pay for decorations.
16: Well, I was channel surfing one day, and I came across a program about the Gay Pride. Next time I went to the hardware store, I said, Paul, we're going to throw you a parade. And he just said, oh, please don't do that. I don't want that. I beg you. He just didn't want us to go to the trouble.
18: He doesn't want to ride on the penis float. He gets motion sickness, so we're going to have him hold the reins instead.
17: And Penningtonians have already decided on a fairy tale theme for next year's parade.
16: Oh, that'll be great.
17: And if Paul has a boyfriend, they can both be dressed up as kings.
16: Terrific idea.
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1: Riley O'Bill,
2: and Bonnie.
0: So we were talking about, who did you say wrote this article?
2: Oh, the person that wrote it is Alexander Nazarian from Wall Street Journal.
0: The Wall Street
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0: Journal.
1: News source.
0: About how the LNC was doomed by saying, don't dress like a slob.
2: I almost thought he said, dress like a slut. I was like, I don't know if he necessarily said that.
0: I mean, I think that also applies.
2: Yeah, that's probably true. That's funny.
0: You could be classy still.
2: Yeah. I thought that it was really interesting. I thought it was like kind of good activism because it immediately showed people for who they were, like wanting to be like, well, I want to come out like the thing is like I think it opened a lot of conversations and it proved that a lot of these people who just want to dress like in a diaper or whatever have ulterior motives. But at the same time, I know it's not true of everyone, and some people just, that's like their number one freedom, because everybody has like their like favorite freedoms, if that makes sense. Like the thing about it is like you should care that everyone has all of them.
0: Yes.
2: It's just that
0: your pet freedoms.
2: Yeah, you have your pet freedom, and some of those people have a pet freedom that some people actually like, that is one that more people will try to tyrannize them about. Like if we lived in Texas and one of our like stoner friends lived in Texas with us, like they would have a more of a point. But if it's like in, if we live in Colorado and it's like your pet thing is smoking weed and you're like, I should be able to smoke it anywhere. It's kind of
0: you
2: like,
0: already can.
2: You already can. And it's like,
1: it's kind of a waste of time to do weed activism when it's already decriminalized.
2: Yeah. If that may, so that's why I see like Star Child, for example, he is a kind of like famous in libertarian spheres, libertarian. And he always dresses over the top and kind of like, in my opinion, like kind of like, I think fairy core is kind of his vibe. Mm-hmm. And of course he's a man, so that's not heteronormative. But I understand why he would be offended by this and want to push back, because it's like
0: that's his thing.
2: That's his thing. And he has a pet thing, a pet freedom, that is actually, there are plenty of libertarians that genuinely act like they want to take your right to do it away. So I don't blame him. But at the same time, I saw people on, like, Twitter, not Star Child, doing things like, I should be able to do whatever I want at any time, like, with any consequences. Like, I wish I should have pulled some up. I should, like, screenshot them. And maybe there's people making a fool of themselves in their response as to why they should wear whatever they want in here. So
0: maybe.
2: We see.
0: What is your pet freedom? What's yours, Riley?
1: That's a really good question. It used to be weed freedom coming to New Hampshire, but now I'm not 100% sure. But I am going to be selling bread in downtown Keene this week, so maybe that'll be my pet freedom.
2: Hmm. Yeah, so in Keene, there is a ordinance, town ordinance, I guess it would be a city ordinance, against selling stuff without a license that you made at home.
0: Yeah, cottage laws.
2: Yep, and a lot of New Hampshire doesn't have it, but Keene, Manchester, and some others have that rule, so he will be breaking the rule by standing on the side of the road, selling bread, breaking the law.
1: Standing on the side of a road, per se, but...
2: Well, it's like, it's kind of on the side of the road.
1: Okay.
2: It's like a...
0: Picklegate. Where was Picklegate? Was that
2: Manchester?
1: Manchester, yeah.
2: Mm-hmm. Yeah, but it's the exact same thing, so I don't know an update with the Picklegate guy. I always wonder that, and I never Google it, but...
0: Mine's freedom of speech. Which I find to be in constant danger.
2: Yeah, that's
0: all
2: true.
0: All the time. From everybody.
1: Well, that's very true. Like, some people want to ban offensive speech, and Lori's like, I want to be able to offend you.
0: I want to be able to offend you. I'm not setting out in my day to offend you, but I want to be able to offend people.
2: Yep.
0: If I just so happen to be offensive to you. I mean, being offended doesn't make you right. Like, you're not right just because you're offended by something.
2: Yep.
0: And also... I don't care if you're offended. I literally don't care about most people's opinions. I don't know you. I don't know anything about you. I have no loyalty to you whatsoever. So I really don't care about your feelings.
2: You reminded me of what I guess mine would be. Like, freedom of speech is up there. But I think that right now, it's like one that I feel that I need to make sure people understand I will assert my right towards is freedom of religion, which I don't know if that's exactly how I would term such a thing.
0: Freedom but, from religion.
2: Yeah, exactly. My freedom to, if you decide Christianity is the best way to run a libertarian society, I don't care, and I will opt out, and in fact, I'll, like, push back, and in fact, I will, like, de-Christianize your society. I will, like, make it my mission.
0: Mm-hmm.
2: And it's like, in reality, I think people should be absolutely free to be a Christian next door to me,
0: yeah.
2: But when it starts...
0: not inside your house if you don't want that.
2: Exactly.
0: You want somebody to come in here and start hanging up crucifixes and, like...
2: The thing about it is, when people...
1: Because of Jesus.
2: When people decide that a religion is best suited for libertarianism, it's not that many logical steps until you say that if, like, the majority of the society isn't... let's say it's Christianity, just for an example. Like, I actually technically hate Islam more. It's just not, like, a pressing... threat in my life, like Christianity kind of is. So if you've decided, like, well, the best thing for liberty is Christianity, it's really only, like, two steps until everybody or most people need to be Christian in our society, and we should be able to, like, push out these non-Christians because it leads to these thoughts.
0: Right.
2: And it's just, like, and that's kind of related to freedom of speech. It's, like, you should be able to say, like, yeah, I actually disagree with you on that.
1: Oh, but then who gets to decide what a Christian is and isn't? Like,
2: they can't decide.
1: Catholics in some groups are not Christians. Mormons are also not Christian to some groups.
2: Yep, exactly.
0: And, like, even I feel like I live fairly Christian values in my life.
2: Right.
0: Like, I'm not Christian. I'm not anything. I have non-beliefs. Like, I don't believe that there is, and I don't believe that there isn't. But I feel like I live my life by... fairly Christian values, not all of them, but most of them. And I would still, if somebody was like, you have to be Christian to be part of this group, I'd be like, I'm out then. Like,
2: yeah.
0: I'm not doing it.
2: Yeah, the thing about it is, I feel like the things that people think of as Christian values, just like the most basic ones that most Christians cherry-pick out of their Bible and say are Christian values, it's like, you can have that society right now in mm-hmm. Alabama. Like, in most of America, actually. Mm-hmm. But the thing is, like, then we're actually agreeing to all these things that are not currently the norm in America. Like, there's all kinds of things in the Bible that Christians totally ignore. Like, so, yeah, I don't want to agree. I don't even give an inch to it. And besides, if I just simply don't agree something is true, I don't want to have these arguments over and over and over again. It's just that it's annoying that they want to decide that since they have given in to a belief, it's true. That's just annoying in general.
0: Yeah. And
2: then
0: you shouldn't have to, like, justify why you don't want to participate
2: exactly.
0: in somebody else's religion.
2: Like, it's literally just you guys are, you have a belief with no proof of it,
0: yeah.
2: and then you try to back it up by saying, well, blah, blah, blah, Christians built America and stuff like that, and it's like,
0: did they?
2: I don't think so. The thing about it is I don't think that it was related to being Christian.
0: I'm sure that they push back on a lot of other groups that decide that their values and their beliefs in nothing that you can actually prove are what should be upheld. Like,
2: yeah.
0: the people who want this Christian belief upheld. Like, neither of you have any proof. You don't agree with each other. So why don't you both just, like, hold your own values and let everyone else hold their own values without forcing it on them?
1: But Christians today want to be able to have a Christian nation where they can have their Christian beliefs forced on everybody else.
0: No, see, that's the thing. You can do whatever you want, but you can't compel anyone else to do what you want.
1: I completely agree with you on that, but they're going to push back and say, we get to compel you because God is coming back and you will...
0: Well, when he gets here, tell him to come to my house.
1: All right.
0: And we'll have a little chit-chat.
2: Well, all that is kind of ties into this because, in my opinion, it's just like, who decided that business casual was, like, the only way to dress? Like, who decided that,
0: right.
2: like, having some cleavage out is, like somehow demonic or something like that? Like, in this person's worldview, you should be dressed the same way that you... would go to work in a thing that is just, it's not that, you
0: yeah,
2: know what I mean?
0: It's not work.
2: So I was definitely against it. I was definitely more of a leftist on this, but I kept my, well, on the leftist side on this, but I kept my mouth kind of shut, and ultimately it didn't get passed, so I didn't have to bother with it. But I do want to get into, like, there's a lot of good art quotes in here. So it says, live free or die, but would it kill you to wear a tie? Oh, okay, sorry. That sentence threw me off. Live free or die, but would it kill you wear a tie? That was the essence of Ben Weir's plea ahead of the biennial Libertarian National Convention in Grand Rapids, Michigan. In a May 15th post on X, Weir, 36, declared that he'd had it with the wacky costumes, which have long been a staple of political party conventions, but seem particularly popular among do-what-thou-wilt libertarians. And I'm pausing because I have to say, somebody posted a really good point where they were like, oh, we should be respectable like those other parties. And then they posted a picture of the Republicans and a whole bunch of them come to their like conventions like dressed as like Abraham Lincoln or mm-hmm. no, that's not true, like as Sam, Uncle Sam is what I was trying to say.
3: The Viking guy.
2: Oh, yeah, the Viking guy.
3: People wearing like American flag suits.
2: Yeah, exactly. Yeah. I mean, would Afro Man have not been allowed in if he showed up? But anyways, the wacky costumes isn't like libertarian specific.
3: No.
2: So, anyways,
3: they might be a little wackier than others. But.
2: Yeah.
1: Well, they're libertarians. Yeah. They're going to be a little wacky.
2: He's had it with the wacky costumes, which have long been a staple of political party conventions, but seem particularly popular among do-it-thou-wilt libertarians. No more using a boot for headwear, as one convention mainstay named Vermin Supreme did. Which I didn't see him there.
3: I will say, like, I am for not wearing your pajamas to Walmart, mm-hmm. but I don't think that it's not okay to wear a costume to the Libertarian Convention.
2: Right.
3: Like, if you showed up there in our Cookie Monster pajamas, I'd be like, ugh.
2: Yeah, I literally would have been like, ew.
3: Yeah, I'd be like, what a scrub. But, yeah. Like, if you show up in your fairy costume or with a boot on your head, I'd be like, huh.
2: Yeah.
3: That's fun.
2: People were claiming, okay, I've never read
3: it. I think the difference is you're putting effort into it, in my opinion. Like, my coming from... why I think one is trashy and one is just whatever.
2: Right. Like, one actually denotes dirtiness. Like, right. You just rolled out of bed and you're unclean.
3: Right. You probably have, like, lice or something.
2: Yeah. Like, I even said, like, we probably shouldn't have that in, like, libertarian, like, clubhouses. I'm not a member of any of them, so I don't, like, actually have a say, but I could still give my opinion. Like, there's this person that always comes in, like, pajama pants and dirty hair and stinks.
3: Gross.
2: And I'm just like, is this how you want to represent libertarians to, like, any new people that show up? But
3: right.
2: Yeah. I don't know if they have a dress code at that one specific one I'm talking about, but that would be a good place to enact a sort of a dress code.
1: Because
2: it's just like
1: private property, and they can decide what they want to do on their private property.
2: Right, and they would actually have to have, like, this whole board meeting and everything where...
3: I think stink code would be more important than a dress code.
1: Yeah,
3: like, you can't
1: so too.
3: Smell bad.
2: That was enacted in this house, and tears were shed. Seriously. So, and I'm not saying me and Ian. That's not what I mean. Ian just, like, doesn't stink. Every time he, like, has ever stunk, it's been, like, surprising, and it's, like, you know, like, right before he takes a shower or something. But anyways, Weir, who is running for Merrimack County Sheriff in New Hampshire and couldn't attend the convention, wrote that he was calling on the party's national committee to establish a baseline professional dress standard for participation in official proceedings. His proposal called for business casual attire, neat facial hair, which is kind of like, there are people that never cut their beards. Like, why would we need that one? Really, concerned, but, like, just, like, shocked me.
3: It's weird.
2: Yep. And closed-toed shoes.
3: And that's also weird.
2: That is weird, too. Like, I was like,
3: a construction site?
2: Is that actually not allowed in, like, workplace?
1: I guess it depends on the workplace.
2: Yeah, I'm just trying to remember specifically, like, places I've worked, like at, like, Walmart, you have to wear closed-toed shoes because you're stocking shelves and you could drop something on your shoe,
3: right.
2: Or foot, duh. But, like,
3: what
2: like at a hotel...
3: and falls on your foot?
2: When I worked in hotels, I don't remember, I guess. I guess it's possible we had to wear closed-toed shoes. But whatever. It's like, since that's, like, something that for decades has been outdated, they want you to stand in front of the front desk hotel desk, even when there's no customers coming in for hours, it's just because it's, like, still 1960s there. They, like, want you to be like, yes, sir, anything for you, sir. And also just, like, be standing there at attention when you could... No one would be offended if you walk into a hotel and somebody stands up and they're like, oh, hey, you just walked in. How can I help you?
3: You're not a robot?
2: It's crazy.
3: All of my wishes?

0: will never agree that they should be allowed in women's only spaces. But
1: same, but I don't care what you wear.
0: I would never say that you just can't wear something.
2: Yeah.
0: Like,
1: I literally don't care
0: what they
1: wear.
0: Like, I'm also on the side of, we can tell.
1: Yeah.
0: But there are some edge cases where it's like you see a Pat and you're trying to find out if Pat is man or woman. Mm. Are we going to be, like, running a DNA test on Pat?
2: No.
0: Like, I see you wearing pants there.
2: I would hope not, because Pat should be able to be what Pat wants to be.
0: Exactly. It's like,
2: as long as Pat's not harming anybody else.
0: Exactly. It's like, if you're a big man dressed as a woman, saying you're a trans woman, and but you understand that you don't belong in the women's bathroom, like, who am I to tell you what you can and can't wear? I would probably not be, like, wanting to be friends with you, because I know all of the things that, like, if you came to the Libertarian National Convention as a trans person, which I don't think I even saw any, if you did, I'm not going to be, like, best friends in like, buddy-buddy with you, because, in my opinion, is like, that lifestyle denotes so many things. Mm-hmm. It's like, you have to come out of your way to be like, by the way, I don't believe, like, I should be allowed to go in a woman's bathroom, and then maybe I'd start talking to you. But, like, your lifestyle, like, default denotes so many things that I probably would be, like, maybe even rude to you. And mm-hmm. I have that right. But I would not have the right to say, like, take those clothes off and put on some pants.
1: Right.
0: So, pretty nuanced here, getting pretty nuanced, because it's just like, I don't know, it's just like, I feel like this is for the conservatives to just act like no man has ever or should ever be allowed to wear something that's not, like, for men, decided hundreds of years ago.
1: Yeah, I find that to be ridiculous. I don't care what anyone wears. I don't care if all the men in society want to wear dresses and all the women in society want to wear suits. Like, it literally makes no difference to my life whatsoever.
0: My thing is, I just don't think that naturally would happen.
1: No, it wouldn't. But if it did, I wouldn't care.
0: I think there are natural things about life that cause most women to act mostly feminine.
1: Mm-hmm.
0: And there are, in, like, the outliers, it's just, like, what you want to force them to fit in. Like, you want to force a tomboy to wear skirts and stuff, or, like, be into makeup and things like that. Like, why exactly?
1: Right.
0: But as long as that tomboy isn't saying, I should be able to go into a men's only club, right, and then police their speech because I'm offended because I'm still a woman.
1: Turn the Boy Scouts into the Scouts.
0: Exactly.
1: They switch
0: all
1: back,
0: things,
1: which is nice.
0: Oh, I didn't follow
2: I think
0: that.
2: That's the big problem with today's trans people or woke mob or whatever you want to call them, is they want to force their ideology onto mm-hmm. you. And if you don't like their ideology, you're a transphobe, and
1: yes,
2: you should be shunned and hated and all these things. And that to me is very problematic, because it shows your lack of character.
1: Mm-hmm.
2: It shows your lack of social skills to learn how to fit into society.
0: And it's also, one thing about trans people that bothers me is that it's like, it's kind of like what I was saying when I was saying, why would we give robots rights before, like, dogs and stuff? It's like, I know that women have the same rights as men, but women are still constantly having to fight to be seen as just, like, worth as much as men in lots of different spaces. Why would we give up on that in the pursuit of making sure that men who feel like being part of that are more oppressed than women? That bothers me so much. And I'm not trying to say women are just, like, in general, like, all the way oppressed all the time. Like, get yourself a gun, move to New Hampshire if you feel oppressed. Like, if you're walking around every day, like, that's because I'm a woman, like, that's not true in my opinion. But I'm not going to agree that men are more oppressed because they want to look halfway like a woman and nobody believes them.
1: No, you're not oppressed. You don't have any rights taken away from you. They all screamed about how they weren't going to have any rights. Their rights are being taken away. Like, you have every right.
0: Mm-hmm.
1: All of them.
0: They literally still, to this day, like, will be on TikTok saying there's a genocide against trans people in America
1: now. There's nothing. Nothing's happening except for, we just don't want you in our changing rooms. We don't want you in, like, the gym's changing rooms and the showers and stuff. Like, we just don't want you there.
0: Mm-hmm.
1: And anyone who wants to tell me that it doesn't matter because biology isn't real, like, I just immediately cannot trust you as a person because you lie to yourself and to me and to everyone
2: you're
1: else.
2: You're ignoring scientific fact that we can serve.
1: Right.
2: Because biology,
0: like, that men are stronger than women.
2: Yeah.
1: Right, men are stronger than women. It just is.
0: Sorry, Riley, I didn't mean to cut you off.
2: We
0: just adding.
2: We just observe that males have certain chromosomes and females have certain chromosomes, and we've agreed to this in scientific papers for a long time,
1: mm-hmm.
2: so that when a man wants to pretend to be a woman, for whatever reason, whether it's gender,

0: whether it's a gender dysphoria condition or whatever, they can't force us to accept their ideologies or accept their opinions.
1: And the thing I hate about it too is that they'll be like, well, it's men that you're worried about. Men are violent. Men are this. Men are that. It's not trans people. Like, I don't know you.
0: Yeah.
1: To me, you are just a man.
2: Yeah.
1: You're just another man. I don't know if you are, you know, legitimately think inside your brain that you're a woman. I don't know anything about you.
2: Yeah.
1: And
2: yeah.
1: I don't care to know anything about you. Just stay away from me.
2: The other
1: in my
2: thing
1: spaces.
2: Is that if we're going to say that men are the violent ones we should be afraid of, what are we basing that off of? Well, statistics. Well, statistically, trans men are more violent than any woman, mm-hmm. so you don't want them in your bathrooms,
1: right?
2: Or saunas and things like that. Plus, it's just uncomfortable because...
1: Because you changed in there.
2: Yeah.
1: Like, and exactly. I just don't want you in here with me.
2: Yep, and that should be, like, the end of it. It's like, mm-hmm. women had to... What am I trying to say?
1: Women had to fight for their spaces.
2: Yeah,
1: so
2: exactly.
1: Sometimes take them away from us.
2: That's exactly what it is. And it's just, like, not that long ago, my great aunt, she's a lesbian, lives in California, so it's like, she was giving me all this info when I was, like, 15 that had never hit my ears growing up in, like, Bible Belt America before, and I couldn't believe it. She was telling me when she was, like, growing up when she was, like, teenager till early 20s, she couldn't have, like, a credit card. I was like, that was that recent? Like, people alive?
0: Yeah,
2: like,
0: that was really weird for them to not allow women mm-hmm. to have credit cards and things.
2: Yeah, and all kinds of different things that she had told me at the time. People who are still alive experienced that, and it's just like, why are we moving on so quickly exactly? Like, I think women should be able to protect their rights.
1: Yeah, the biggest problem with it is the compulsion of your language and actions and forced association.
2: Yes, yes.
1: Like, stop forcing me to have association with someone. This is Free Talk Live, 603-283-6160.
3: Hey, you are going to love the movie Victimless Crime Spree. 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Victimless Crime Spree.
4: From Feature Story News in San Francisco, I'm Ira Spitzer with a look back at some of the week's top stories. U.S. President Donald Trump said he's set to make a final determination with Iran over a deal that may end the conflict in the Middle East and set off new rounds of nuclear talks. FSN's Mitch McCann has the latest.
5: President Trump took to Truth Social on Friday, where he discussed a number of requirements for any deal with Iran, after days of media reports suggesting that an agreement was imminent. Mr. Trump wrote that Iran must agree it will never have a nuclear weapon, the Strait of Hormuz must reopen immediately, and that all mines must be removed from the water. He went on to say that the U.S. would unearth enriched nuclear material and then destroy it, and that no money would be exchanged. And he added that a number of less important items had been agreed upon. The president signed off by saying he was meeting in the Situation Room to make a final determination. Mitch McCann, New York.
4: Doctors in the Democratic Republic of Congo said they are battling a shortage of basic supplies. Healthcare facilities have been attacked and patients have fled, further spreading the Ebola virus. More than 220 people are thought to have died so far. FSN's Chris Ochamringa reports from the Congolese capital, Kinshasa.
6: Officials there are overwhelmed by the number of patients who have been taken to treatment centers, and they have been calling on the international community to come to the help of the DRC, because this is a country facing multiple challenges. There's an armed conflict in eastern Congo. The M23 rebels have captured swathes of territory. So the government has been prioritizing ending that war. It doesn't have enough resources to deal with this Ebola outbreak. So they have been appealing to the World Health Organization, the Africa Centers for Disease Control, and other donors to come in and help. And a number of them have already responded very positively and have committed to send in money to help stop that disease from claiming more lives.
4: Pope Leo unveiled a manifesto laying out the Catholic Church's position on artificial intelligence. FSN's Europe correspondent William Denzelow reports.
7: It's been 11 years since Pope Francis unveiled the Catholic Church's climate manifesto. Today, his successor, Pope Leo, is laying out the Vatican's view on the ethical and social challenges created by AI. The American Pope will present his Magnifica Humanitas alongside officials from the Holy See and artificial intelligence experts, including the co-founder of AI startup Anthropic. Leo's previously raised concerns over the use of AI in the military, warning the delegation of decisions of life and death to machines could create a destructive spiral. He's also criticised what he says is the environmental devastation caused by harvesting the rare earth minerals used in modern technology.
4: From Bureaus Worldwide, this is FS.
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0: 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In the studio tonight is Lori,
1: Riley O'Bill,
2: and Bonnie.
0: And before the break, we were talking about the dress code for the LNC that got shot down.
1: I do want to say that if I'm going to go to a convention like the Libertarian National Convention or whatever, I probably would dress up a little bit because that's just habit for me, but I don't think there should be a dress code.
0: You wouldn't go out and buy specific Cookie Monster pajamas to wear?
1: No, I'm not into wearing Cookie Monster pajamas or wearing pajamas in public anyway.
2: And that's the thing. My plan for breaking the dress code, if it was enacted, wasn't going to be obscene. Mm-hmm. Wasn't going to be something like, you shouldn't be wearing that around children. Mm-hmm. And that was actually the complaint with Star Child that people had, which I don't know that I agree.
0: He dresses like a fairy.
2: Well, that was, like, the best... I said fairy core because I was, like, trying to describe it, but I don't think he's just trying to look, like, literally, like, in a costume of a fairy.
0: Oh.
2: Sometimes I've seen, I think, wings. I'm trying to remember what it really was. Oh, kind of dressed like Medusa at...
0: Oh, that's cool.
2: Yeah, because it was, like, all green, but I can't remember everything. I guess I'm, like, not that great at observing. Because it's, like, I saw, and I'm, like, oh, that's Star Child. Oh, that's... clearly he's breaking the would-be dress code on purpose and, like, kind of over the top today, but, like, forget everything. But the thing that people were mad about was short shorts, and they kept claiming that some of his organ was not all the way in it, and I don't...
0: Oh, an ambulance.
2: I didn't... Because I don't want to say it the way I want to say it. Okay, uh-huh. And I don't mean singular organ.
0: He was double. He was slightly exposed.
2: People are saying that he was slightly exposed. I didn't see that. Like, I also wasn't, like, staring there, so, like, it's like I could be wrong, but I feel like this is kind of reminding me of when people were trying to claim not only did Jeff Yunez wear a grass skirt around at Porkfest, mm-hmm. but also he had a was excited,
0: yeah.
2: And then the tail kept growing taller and taller when it was, like, lots of people didn't witness that, and it was exactly the people who wanted that to be true that were saying those types of things. Mm-hmm. So I don't think that's true about Star Child. I'm just going to say I don't think so. But the shorts were very short, and people were saying things like that's not okay around children, but it's kind of like, I don't think that that's actually what you're worried about it for. I think you just don't want him to wear that, and you want, like, this trump card of children exists, because it's mm-hmm. like, if you went to a pool, you would see people wearing less than that.
0: Mm-hmm.
2: And it's just like, yeah, well, time and place. Okay, now we're back to it's not children, it's you want him to dress a certain way at a certain place.
0: Right.
2: Like, and it's like, I don't think that that's a libertarian value, and I do think it's okay that in a libertarian society, maybe some norms that have drifted, like, in our culture, go back to being normal, like men not being in women's dressing rooms. But I think it's okay that, like, if a libertarian society decided things like I was saying about the front desk hotel workers, like, if we decided, you know what, that was actually a silly rule, let's break that rule from now on in our society and make that the norm, that people can actually sit while working. Like, when you're not actually literally needed and you can sit there and do, like, paperwork, you can be sitting, mm-hmm. and it's okay, because it's not the 1960s where somebody's going to come around and be like, not my workers, mm-hmm. you don't look like you're working hard enough, like, that's just ridiculous, like, and maybe shorts in a business meeting is something that's not, like, something people need to be that worried about.
0: Right.
2: Like, anyways, so let's get into the article. The Wall Street Journal wrote this article about Ben Weir's proposal. He's from New Hampshire. And he gave, I don't know if he's like a delegate or what the words are, but he was able to, without attending the, LNC, the Libertarian National Convention, he proposed a dress code. And that dress code said that, there would be neatly shaved facial hair, or at least neat facial hair, closed-toed shoes, business casual, or business attire, maybe not even the word casual, I can't remember. Business casual attire. And then also, biological males shall not wear dresses, skirts, or attire traditionally recognized as women's wear. And it's just like, you say traditionally, and it's like, what tradition?
0: Mm-hmm.
2: Weir wrote in the message, which also was sent to the party's governing board as a proposed policy amendment. Clothes that were, quote, overly theatrical, fetish-oriented, Or materially inconsistent wouldn't fly. I don't know what that means.
0: Material inconsistent.
1: I don't even know what that means either.
2: Mixed fibers. That's what I was just wondering. Seriously, like the Bible.
0: Are you wearing polyester?
1: Are people not going to be allowed to wear a kilt to the convention now?
2: There was a guy wearing a kilt, and I kind of think it was in protest.
1: Okay.
2: But I think you're exactly right. Like, exactly what tradition? Like, if someone wore a kilt in America, and they didn't, and they were just like in some small town America where they didn't know what that was. I don't know. I'm not trying. You know, it's not an American tradition to wear a kilt, but it's not, in my opinion, obscene.
0: Right. It's not degenerate in any way.
2: And in another tradition, it's literally masculine.
1: Mm-hmm. Yeah. Oh, yeah.
2: And I've seen people wear kilts, and I'm never like, oh, that's like, haha, making fun of them, because it's, like, different than a skirt. It looks like a skirt with utility. Looks like a utility skirt.
0: Yeah.
2: So, someone named Ray Walden replied to him, "You hate freedom of speech, my dude," a libertarian official from Illinois said on X. Some called Weir's proposed injunctions anathema to libertarianism, which is, after all, against telling people what to do. And I think that's the heart of this. Libertarianism is not against telling people what to do in certain circumstances.
0: Yeah, like private businesses.
2: Yes.
0: Your house, your
2: right.
0: property.
2: Yep.
0: Stuff like that. But like a political meetup for everyone around the country is not the place for some people to decide what everyone else is going to wear.
2: I agree. I didn't want to be super vocal about this because it's just like, it was feeding the people I disliked.
0: Mm-hmm.
2: Like the, I should wear whatever I want. And I won't say that about Star Child. I've always liked him. So it's just, it's not about him. But I just feel bad because he's the only person I've named by name. But all the people I saw on Twitter were these people that are like, you can barely tell how they're libertarian at all.
0: Mm-hmm.
2: And they're just anything that looks remotely like a right winger believes in it, they get angry. And that's why a lot of people, like, hate Jeremy Kaufman. So they were taking out that kind of energy on Ben for this. So I was going to speak out and be all like, I'm against the amendment. I was going to wait and see what happened.
0: Mm-hmm.
2: So, oh dear God, Matt Welch, a libertarian who co-hosts the Fifth Column podcast, wrote in a text message, "I predict failure," he said, describing the party conventions in general as a sartorial freak show. Held every 4 years to select presidential nominees, the Democratic and Republican conventions are gatherings of the party faithful. If it's not exactly democracy at work, the candidate usually having been settled on months before, then it's at least democracy on vivid display, a chance for delegates from Tulsa and Worcester to make themselves heard.
0: Worcester.
2: Oh, yeah. I forget that. Worcester. And seen. After all, unless you're photographed dressed as a chicken or a wall, that's funny. Were you even there? I guess somebody probably dressed as the wall because it's linked here, but I didn't click it. But I'm thinking that somebody dressed as, like, Trump's wall at one point.
1: That's funny.
2: It's deep in this article. It's just he's wearing, like, an actual business attire thing. He's dressed in a suit, but the pattern all over the suit is bricks. So you could tell he was, like, dressed as the wall, which was probably, like, obvious at the time. This was more timely and everything.
1: Yeah.
0: Mm-hmm.
2: At the very least, you need a rhinestone-studded cowboy hat. Otherwise, you may as well stay home. That's another thing. It's, like, there are so many little things. It's, like, a cowboy hat, fine. A rhinestone-studded cowboy hat, you're not a man. Or you're not a woman, so you can't wear that. You know what I mean?
0: Like, well, it's still, like, sparkles.
2: Yeah.
1: How do you know boys don't like sparkles?
0: I'm not judging. They're judging.
1: Okay.
0: Sparkles.
1: All
0: boys
1: right.
0: can like sparkles, in my opinion. That's fine.
2: Says, perhaps the two major parties can allow their members to deviate from business casual since they control the overwhelming majority of elected offices. A Republican or Democrat in a Dr. Seuss costume isn't going to inadvertently hand the White House to the U.S. Pirate Party, which, yes, is real. Third parties don't have that luxury. This is, I think, Ben talking out. We've been a party for over 50 years, and we've never gotten a single federal candidate elected, said Weir, who described himself as a punk alternative guy with tattoos and a nose ring. Wait, if he went, was he going to be able to wear the nose ring? He isn't against personal style, in other words. But when the biggest news out of your convention is a very big guy in a very small thong, okay, that's what I thought, that there was a thong involved, your base probably won't grow much. I think a lot of libertarians are only libertarians because it gives them the mental freedom pass to break rules and be as crazy as they want to be, Weir said. He'd rather the party focus on ideas that could appeal to swaths of Americans, such as abolishing taxation and expanding personal liberties. And that's another great thing about Ben's activism here, when I said this was good activism, is he had to be quoted in the Wall Street Journal saying that.
0: Mm-hmm.
2: He said, we cannot expect to get over 0.5% of the vote for our candidates if we don't get better on our messaging to normies, Weir said. To drive that point home, he posted an image of several prominent libertarians, including economists Murray N. Rothbard and Milton Friedman, and former Congressman Justin Amash in suits and ties. An account affiliated with the Libertarian Party on X appeared to tacitly support Weir's proposal, posting a palette of button-down shirts, quarter zips, khakis, and loafers to guide the choices of convention attendees. Backlash was so fierce that the account deleted its post, which had become an unnecessary distraction, Libertarian National Committee spokesman Brian McWilliams said. Meanwhile, party officials said they couldn't even consider Weir's proposal on procedural grounds. One thing about libertarians is if you tell them what to do, they're going to do the opposite, said Stephen Nichelia, the current chairman of the Libertarian National Committee. A photo on his ex-profile page shows Nichelia in a crisp white shirt, black tie, and fashionable leather jacket. That look, though, isn't for everyone. Libertarian conventions are an opportunity for some to do a little bit of peacocking, Nichelia said. That's the problem. Because it's just like, I'm going to stand up here and talk about how great I am for liberty and all the stuff I do for liberty, and I'm going to sing in the Libertarian National Convention choir about liberty, but it's like, I won't even do the bare minimum of moving to New Hampshire.
0: I agree, though, like, if they did pass that, it would be even worse. It mm-hmm. would be catastrophic.
2: Yeah, people would be naked.
0: Everybody would come in the most ridiculous thing they could think of, or, like, nothing at all.
2: Yeah.
0: And then there would be people getting thrown out, and it would cause a big circus. Like, it would have the exact opposite effect.
2: Yeah, like, how would they enact all of these, like, kicking out? Because they only had to kick out, like, 2 people during the whole entire thing, and Jeremy Kaufman was one. But if they had to kick out, like, 20 people a day, I don't know if they have the manpower for that.
0: It'd be more than that.
2: Yeah.
0: Like, it would be just so many people, simply because you told us what to do, and now we're not going to do that.
2: Yep. It's just ridiculous.
0: Mm-hmm.
2: Says Weir's proposal seemed to focus only on men. Gender politics are impossible to ignore here, said Summer Ann Lee, a fashion historian. The proposal imagines the problem of professional dress largely through male bodies.
0: Mm.
2: Oh, wait, that was transphobic. Last week, Weir submitted the amendment again, this time with more gender-neutral language. The references to biological males was gone. The proposal went before the party board, which deadlocked in a 5-5 vote, which means it didn't pass because it had to get majority.
0: Mm.
2: Nichelia, who would have been the tie-breaking vote, abstained. As the convention began in earnest on Friday, the issue of how to dress seemed no more resolved than substantive questions on policy. On the convention floor, things seemed to be proceeding as usual. It's a mix, reported Walden, the Illinois official. The worst one is someone was wearing a one-piece swimsuit. Now, I wouldn't think that's a good move to sit in a convention hall for many hours, but I wasn't wearing it, so that's a good way to look at it, honestly. It's just like,
0: right.
2: That looks uncomfortable, but...
1: You do you.
2: Yeah. It was definitely getting cold there, so I wouldn't have wanted to be in a swimsuit.
0: No.
2: But at the same time, it's just like, would it be hurting you? And the other thing about it is, I maybe would be more sympathetic to Ben's position if I actually wanted the Libertarian Party to get more than 0.5% of votes from the normies. But I don't actually think that people that can't take political ideas seriously unless it's coming from the type of person they want to hear it from, I don't think that that's necessarily the type of person I want, quote unquote, on my side.
0: Mm-hmm.
2: I don't want those people coming to New Hampshire who say, like, well, I never paid attention to anything, but then I just really liked that guy's handshake and the haircut he had was professional, and then I just decided I was going to move here and join you guys. Like, no, I want somebody who actually understands the ideas.
0: Right.
2: And on top of that, I actually want the Libertarian Party, the National Party, to just be dissolved. I would have, if I was a delegate, and I would have totally voted for Jeremy Kaufman under the banner of dissolving the LP.
0: Mm-hmm.
2: Because it's just, it's hasn't accomplished anything in 50 years, 55 years, I think, like Ben said.
0: So if anyone doesn't know what that means, Jeremy Kaufman dissolving the LP, tell us about that, Bonnie.
2: Yeah, he was running for chair, and he lost, but his whole entire platform was the LP hasn't accomplished anything, and all they do is spend money and waste people's time. So some of these people do understand the ideas, and they think that they're doing the best thing they could possibly be doing, like, for with their lives. Like, they think this is their purpose, like, to get petition signatures in Iowa for whoever, for somebody that even if they get on the ballot isn't going to win. It's just a way to burn out good activists, and the only real winning strategy, in Jeremy's opinion, also in mine, I agree with him on this, is to move to New Hampshire, because that's the only winning strategy is the concentration method. It's not like New Hampshire is magical ground or something. It's that.
1: Right. It's concentrating enough people with the same ideology in one place who value the non-aggression principle, who value libertarian ideals, mm-hmm. and not harming your neighbor. You know, don't take their stuff. You can't do what you want all the time without consequences. You know, things like that. Who value these things, who come to New Hampshire and say, we're going to build this with you. That's the best way to win.
0: Yep. And then they run. They run for office positions in the New Hampshire government, and they win.
2: Mm-hmm.
0: And then, you know, things turn more and more. It's the creep, the libertarian creep.
2: Yeah.
0: We're creeping in there.
2: I agree. I think it's the only way that there can be. The thing about it is, like, all 50 states are slave plantations right now. Mm-hmm. And it's like, if you live in one of the authoritarian 49 states that are not New Hampshire, yes, New Hampshire is also still a state and has work to be done, but you are living in one of the states that has in nothing but more tyranny. Tyranny is continuing to grow, and in New Hampshire, there are things being clawed back, actually being clawed back. Like, just recently, Yuri Polozov, if that's how you say his last name, state rep in New Hampshire, was posting on Twitter about how they repealed some stupid old laws about people who own trees and sell trees, about whether or not they're allowed to sell their own trees and make this amount of money off their own trees. I'm like, wasn't there a war over this? Or not quite a war, but
0: a riot
2: over this? Just little things are getting clawed back all the time.
1: Yeah.
2: And the homeschooling laws are the best in the entire country, and that's because of the state rep, the libertarians getting into the state, into the House.
0: And they're getting better, too.
2: Mm-hmm.
0: Even though they're already really good, they're getting better. Like, there was, I don't know if it passed. I didn't look. I know that sometime soon there's one bill going through about not having to submit for the standardized testing every year.
2: Mm.
0: Which would be nice, because those standardized tests are, it's ridiculous. Like, the things that the public school system, so here's the thing about the public school system, is the reason it takes 180 days, 8 hours a day, is because a lot of it is time filler.
2: Mm.
0: A lot of it's time filler so that their parents can go to work.
2: Mm-hmm.
0: That's the reason public schools exist. They're government babysitters for these kids, so the parents can both go out and be tax slaves. And so these standardized tests want you to know things that are absolutely ridiculous to know. Like, there's things on there that you never will have to know. It will never be applicable to your life.
2: And it's like, if somebody wants to be...
0: I'm not going to teach those things to my kid.
2: If somebody wants to be, like, a hardcore Christian and tell their kids that the Earth is 6,000 years old and stuff like that, who are we to say, like, here's the standardized test, you have to make sure that they answer the question that says the state's the Earth's a million years old.
0: Also, you only have to score a 40% on those standardized tests to pass.
2: Wow.
1: Wow, that's,
0: like,
1: crazy.
0: I don't want to be told that I have to school my children in a certain way when my kids can read and write and know things like about science and about botany and about biology and all this stuff, and the kids coming out of the school system can't even read.
2: Yeah.
0: Like, they can't even read functionally by the time they graduate.
2: A lot of the time.
0: Like, and then you want me to listen to you about how I should be teaching my kids? I think it should be the other way around.
2: Yeah.
0: Leave me alone.
2: Yeah. It should just be that people should be allowed to fail at educating their kids too. I hate to say that because it sounds like just like heartless or something.
0: The school's already failing.
2: That's not what I want. It's not that I want people homeschooling their kids to be like, yeah, you're not actually getting any school. You know, I'm just going to like neglect you and let you sit around doing nothing. But it's just the fact that the state going after people for what they see as not having educated their own kids enough is a worse reality than kids not learning to read.
0: Literally any kid that is taught by a parent that's actually like spending any amount of time one-on-one with them is going to get a better education than the public school.
2: Yeah, I agree.
0: Any amount of one-on-one time. It could be 1 hour a week and you're still going to come out better than the public school kids.
2: Yep. At school, it's like you have probably like 30 kids in your class, and if you're not understanding something, you get kind of bulldozed. And if you are understanding things right away,
0: you get squashed.
2: Yeah, you're just bored and you're sitting there like, I already learned this. And
0: mm-hmm. I was told all the time, like, don't read ahead. Mm-hmm. Don't read so fast. You have to slow down because other people. Mm-hmm. Like, I'm not going to, so.
2: Yep.
0: I'm just going to have to deal with it.
1: And I felt like one of the slower kids in school.
0: Hmm. It, like, that's the thing, is everybody has their own rate of learning, their own rate of doing all of these things. And so it doesn't make any sense to just throw all these kids together into a room and be like, you all have to learn at the same speed.
2: Yep. And the thing about it is there are things like Montessori schools and other types of schools, you know, schools that aren't run just like the public schools, mm-hmm. which are not necessarily somebody's mom or dad, but they still are able to give them more one-on-one time because it's not this unionized and public thing where people get to just dictate how learning happens. Mm-hmm. You don't get to just dictate how learning happens. It should be like people learning about the individual students and then meeting their needs.
0: Yeah, and they're also not run by a government that's also telling you like, oh, well, you also have to make sure that you push all of these political beliefs into the students.
2: Yep.
0: That takes up a lot of the time they could be learning. They still, no one needs 8 hours a day, 180 days a year to learn anything. That's a lot of time. Like, you could become the master of something in that time.
2: Hmm. And that's the thing, in a lot of these other alternative schools, I just don't remember, like, what Montessori specifically stands for. In a lot of these schools, they just let the kids, like, learn what they want to learn, mm-hmm. and the kids will become really good at the thing that they want to learn, and, like, maybe they'll grow up and that will be actually their job. And it's like, if I was a kid, I probably wouldn't have been, like, choosing math. And guess what? Like, there's no, like, world where I chose a career where math was involved anyway. Like, I was never going to be an engineer. It's just not the way that, like, my brain works or what I want to do.
0: Right.
2: Yeah.
0: Like, as long as you can get by mm-hmm. with knowing things, you're still doing better than a lot of people who graduate from the public school system.
2: Yeah, and that's, like, higher math. Like, when I was a little kid, I wanted to learn everything, and I feel like most little kids, when not squashed, like you said, do want to learn everything at first.
0: All
2: like,
0: the time.
2: Yeah, I wanted to learn math. In fact, I was, like, really good at math, and then public school squashed my ability to do math. I think it might not even be natural that my brain doesn't gravitate towards math, because third and fourth grade, I was, like, stars of the class. Like, I just got it. It was, like, my favorite subject. And in fifth grade, I got pronounced not advanced, so I got put into average kids class. And not only do you get, you know, like I said, like, you know, everybody has to slow down for you. But on top of that, this teacher who, it's like, this clearly isn't a meritocracy here. This woman was not a good teacher. She was just not a good teacher, and I didn't understand what she's trying to teach me in fifth grade. It was pretty foundational because she was... What's it called when you can't see letters in order? She had dyslexia.
0: Oh, man.
2: Trying to teach me fractions.
0: That's insane.
2: Yeah. So.
0: And also, they want you to learn a specific way, not the way that your brain works either.
2: Yeah, that's true.
0: It's Free Talk Live, 603-283-6160.
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7: From Feature Story News in San Francisco, I'm Ira Spitzer with a look back at some of the week's top stories. U.S. President Donald Trump said he's set to make a final determination with Iran over a deal that may end the conflict in the Middle East and set off new rounds of nuclear talks. FSN's Mitch McCann has the latest.
8: President Trump took to Truth Social on Friday, where he discussed a number of requirements for any deal with Iran, after days of media reports suggesting that an agreement was imminent. Mr. Trump wrote that Iran must agree it will never have a nuclear weapon, the Strait of Hormuz must reopen immediately, and that all mines must be removed from the water. He went on to say that the U.S. would unearth enriched nuclear material and then destroy it, and that no money would be exchanged. And he added that a number of less important items had been agreed upon. The president signed off by saying he was meeting in the Situation Room to make a final determination. Mitch McCann, New York.
7: Doctors in the Democratic Republic of Congo said they are battling a shortage of basic supplies. Healthcare facilities have been attacked and patients have fled, further spreading the Ebola virus. More than 220 people are thought to have died so far. FSN's Chris Ochamringa reports from the Congolese capital, Kinshasa.
9: Officials there are overwhelmed by the number of patients who have been taken to treatment centers. And they have been calling on the international community to come to the help of the DRC, because this is a country facing multiple challenges. There's an armed conflict in eastern Congo. The M23 rebels have captured swathes of territory. So the government has been prioritizing ending that war. It doesn't have enough resources to deal with this Ebola outbreak. So they have been appealing to the World Health Organization, the Africa Centers for Disease Control, and other donors to come in and help. And a number of them have already responded very positively and have committed to send in money to help stop that disease from claiming more lives.
7: Pope Leo unveiled a manifesto laying out the Catholic Church's position on artificial intelligence. FSN's Europe correspondent William Denzelow reports.
10: It's been 11 years since Pope Francis unveiled the Catholic Church's climate manifesto. Today, his successor, Pope Leo, is laying out the Vatican's view on the ethical and social challenges created by AI. The American Pope will present his Magnifica Humanitas alongside officials from the Holy See and artificial intelligence experts, including the co-founder of AI startup Anthropic. Leo's previously raised concerns over the use of AI in the military, warning the delegation of decisions of life and death to machines could create a destructive spiral. He's also criticised what he says is the environmental devastation caused by harvesting the rare earth minerals used in modern technology.
7: From Bureaus Worldwide, this is FSN. The French Prime Minister convened a special meeting of ministers to discuss the government's response to an ongoing heat wave. It was a week of unseasonably hot temperatures. FSN's Ross Cullen reports from Paris.
5: The Italian cities of Rome, Bologna, Florence and Turin are on red alert because of the heat wave. Meanwhile, northern Spain has seen temperatures of 43 degrees Celsius. France is also continuing to sweat in the spring heat wave. The government is coming under pressure over the growing number of drownings as people of all ages have got into difficulty while trying to cool off in rivers and the sea. And the Czech tennis player Jakub Mensik collapsed on course at the French Open following his second round win in sweltering conditions at Roland Garros. Ross Cullen, Paris.
7: The foreign ministers of the Quad grouping, India, the United States, Japan and Australia, announced a slew of measures to bolster ties in the Indo-Pacific region. It included a new critical minerals initiative and an energy cooperation mechanism as countries face rising fuel prices and supply shocks due to the blockade of the Strait of Hormuz. FSN's Ishan Garg has more from New Delhi.
11: A critical minerals initiative, another one, an energy initiative announced by the U.S. And on top of that, for the very first time, Quad countries are coming together to launch a new port building initiative that will be done in partnership with the country of Fiji. And the idea behind all of this seems to be that the Quad countries are focusing heavily on ensuring what they have been calling for a very long time, free and open maritime transit through the Indo-Pacific region. Analysts in New Delhi have been seeing for a long time Quad as a counterbalancing power to Beijing's rising influence in the region. And through these initiatives, it seems like the Quad countries are coming together to bolster their own supply chains through the Indo-Pacific.
7: Those were some of the week's top stories. Iris.
12: In order to more accurately portray the risks of smoking, the FDA has approved putting a picture of Trish on the cover of all cigarette packs. Clinical trials suggest that images of diseased organs, corpses, and deformed infants all prove less effective than a single photograph of Trish smiling. Smokers can expect to see the graphic campaign as early as next month, paired with a simple line of text that reads, "Cigarettes cause Trish." In science news, a new study finds that every style of parenting inevitably produces disturbed and miserable adults.
13: Despite a great variance in parenting styles across populations, from overprotective to permissive, the end product is always the same, a profoundly flawed and joyless human being.
12: One bright note of the study, adults can find temporary happiness when they're able to perpetuate the cycle of human misery by having children. In other news, the Pulitzer Board adds a giant pumpkin category, and a local man's utter failure in life is a bit of a sore spot. For more news, visit theonion.com/newsbeat.
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0: 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Tonight in the studio is Lori.
1: Riley O'Bill.
2: And Bonnie.
0: So before we were talking about the dress code at the LNC that didn't go anywhere, but there were a bunch of other things that happened at the LNC. And since Bonnie was there, maybe she could tell us about the highlights or low lights or whatever.
1: Or the in-between lights.
2: Yeah, I don't know that I can be the, would even be like the best person to give all these. And in fact, Mark will be on tomorrow remotely. And he has definitely better insights on some of these things than me because I think he actually saw them. Mm-hmm. It was actually almost like comical. I kept like, as soon as I got there, which was late, like day two and like not exactly like 8 a.m., I'm walking in, bringing my stuff from my table in, and I hear in the convention center Jeremy Kaufman's voice saying, "I sleep just fine at night," or something like that. And I was like, oh my gosh, we have to go in there now and see the drama. And it's like it was just ending. Like, it wasn't his speech he was giving. It was he got to go up there and debate the other candidates for chair. And I missed all that. Apparently he had called Justin O'Donnell an ugly faggot. I was trying to think, can I say that on there? Yeah. He called Justin O'Donnell an ugly faggot because, like, he said something. Justin O'Donnell yelled from the crowd, "That's a lie!" And he said, just like, keep making the point, you fat, ugly faggot.
1: Ouch.
2: But I missed that. So that happened. He was, obviously getting under people's skin and continuously making the point that the LP hasn't been successful. It's time to shut it down, time to dissolve the LP, and I would be so in favor of that, just because I think that it's a cul-de-sac before the gold mine. That's what Mark Passio calls things that are put there to distract people who are on their way to, like, higher knowledge, for example. Mm-hmm. Like, those things that you find on the internet that's like, I've always been an open-minded person, and now I just believe, I don't want to offend anyone, I don't think either of you believe this, but, like, the earth is flat.
1: Nope, I don't believe the earth is flat.
2: It's like, me personally, I've gone through a phase in high school where I was like, the earth is probably fat flat. I saw these YouTube videos about it. That's because I'm a high, open-minded, and curious person. And eventually I was convinced by other YouTubers that it wasn't true, so I, like, moved on. But I'm just saying that is a kind of a cul-de-sac before the gold mine. Mm-hmm. Is that what I said before? Yeah.
1: Yep.
2: Because it's just like, you're looking for, you're like, something is wrong with daily life. Something is like, there's like some knowledge I'm missing. You're searching it out and you find that and there's somebody on there being like, this is what they don't want you to tell. This is what they don't want you to know. This is, and you believe it. And then you're just stuck in that for like a few years. Now you're going to flat earth conventions.
0: I advocate for an open mind in the opposite direction. Like, my mind is open to all possibilities, but I don't believe anybody about anything.
2: Like, but that's kind of why they get them, because they're like, they want you to believe, they've been telling you all these years that the earth is round, but, and it's just like, kind of like, believe me that I found evidence to the contrary.
0: Also don't believe you, guy.
2: But it's like, and if it's just believe me, that would be one thing. But it's like, they present these things that are like, that's pretty, like, since I'm not like a scientist, I actually can see where you're coming from. But it's just like, it takes the other side actually having evidence and pointing out why that's like mathematically wrong. Like, maybe it's just maths overhead and it doesn't have to just be flat earth. It's like, it could be anything. Even just like, so I could see how some people who are just like high open-minded end up with like socialism, because they're like, clearly something is wrong here with like the state of like young people can't buy houses. What is it? And somebody's there being like, yeah, and look at this, like this, all these facts. And if we just rearrange the wealth, we could do this. I could see, you know, somebody getting trapped there, but I don't actually consider.
0: I feel like, because you got out of the flat earth thing. So I think the difference is that you like look at your own beliefs.
2: Yeah,
0: nobody
2: that's
0: has
2: true.
0: Any introspection is the problem with people who get trapped in these things. They don't
2: That's how I feel about a lot of the LP.
0: Look at their own beliefs and criticize what they think.
2: With the LP, it's less about their beliefs because they could be right about everything, like, technically. Mm-hmm. They could be, like, an actual libertarian. But how are you not looking at the fact that this has not been successful and never will be? Mm-hmm. Like, to me, it was, like, so obvious when I first encountered these people.
1: I think a lot of people have this sunk cost mentality of, maybe this time around the Libertarian Party will win because they've sunk a lot of time and effort into these candidates or whatever.
0: We'll just vote harder.
1: Yeah, it's not working, and maybe a different approach is to have everyone move to New Hampshire and do a New Hampshire-only Libertarian Party.
0: Mm-hmm. We're actually affecting change here.
1: Yeah, we are.
0: You know, and then they did kick out Jeremy.
2: Yeah.
0: Why did they kick out Jeremy?
2: So, okay, that needs another explanation. So another thing that was going on the whole time was not just people like heckling the New Hampshire libertarians.
0: Jealousy.
2: Exactly. It's jealousy. Not just people like heckling them. And I say them because I sat with them a lot, but I was like, I wasn't a delegate. And, like, it was literally comical. Like, things wouldn't happen until I left the room.
0: Bonnie's gone quick.
2: Yeah. But it was just, like, the whole time, like, before I got there and also after I got there, people were stealing things off the Libertarian Party's table. And, like, there wasn't proof. But eventually, like, they went to the venue and the venue reviewed the footage and identified this woman, Alexa Maffei, from, I think, Indiana, as going around even stealing the... So... At all of the tables, there was a big, tall sign that said the state's name, so you knew where to sit with your delegation. Mm-hmm. And that person, Alexa Maffei, stole the New Hampshire one, which doesn't even belong to New Hampshire. It belongs to the LNC. Mm-hmm. And no, it hasn't been recovered since.
0: Oh.
1: Oh, wow.
0: Well, it was just sitting there unguarded and free, right?
2: Well, live free or die. But, The eventual thing that led to that is relevant is that this person named Stephen Nass, he is a free stater in New Hampshire. He found the free state because of Ian, Free Talk Live, and he moved here from Wisconsin like over a decade ago. Well, he's like a really good activist especially in the food freedom sector. He like goes out there and talks about bills that will be important for the food. I haven't like paid enough attention, honestly, because he lives on the other side of the state as me. But I think what he's doing is great. And the Shire Free Church has like donated to his magazine he comes out with, which is like, it's not stapled together pieces of paper in his house. It's nice. Like it's a magazine, glossy, full color page,
0: edited. Time gone into it.
2: Yes. And he sells them even. Like, they typically have a price. But he was giving them away at the LNC. And he had a big pile of them right in front of him at where he's sitting. Like, at his table as he's sitting there at the Libertarian National Convention. And this woman, Alexa Maffei, came up, grabbed the whole stack of them. Now, for one thing, he wasn't currently giving them away. It's like, maybe if she would have come up and been like, can I have one of those? He would have given it to her.
0: Mm-hmm. So there was a sign that said, these are free. Take as many as you want.
2: But also, maybe he would have said, like, for you, $10. Mm-hmm. She doesn't know that.
0: Right.
2: And besides, whenever somebody is giving away something for free, it's implicitly understood by people in our culture that you don't take the whole pile. Like, if somebody's
0: it's conditional.
2: Yeah, if you're like, I'm giving away bubble, like,
1: or
2: your
1: candy,
2: kid's gonna have a bubble gum.
1: Trick or treat, you don't take the whole pot.
2: Right. Mm-hmm. That's just like, that's stealing at that point because it's like, you already understand what is actually, being given to you is not the whole pot. Mm-hmm. So she grabbed the whole pile and started running for the trash can. And so a woman that was with the New Hampshire delegation ran after her and grabbed them. And so they're, like, struggling back and forth to hold on to them. And she described it to me as, at that point, they were, like, she said, bodying each other. So I kind of took that as word elbowing, like, pushing up their bodies against each other to try to use their body to get it away from each other. Mm-hmm. So at that point, not only has she stolen, but in my opinion, she is using physical aggression against this woman in order to protect her stolen goods.
0: Yes.
1: Yeah.
2: Now, the other woman who ran after her is also, like, bodying her back, but she's in defense of the stolen goods.
0: That's right.
2: She's in defense of Stephen Nass's labor, the product of his labor.
0: Mm-hmm.
2: And then this man who was like my age and sitting with delegation, I had never met him before, but he was like really nice and definitely like just seemed like a libertarians just happy to be there and probably was like a Jeremy Kaufman fan. Mm-hmm. I didn't ever find out, like, did you move here recently? Because I only talked to him for like, you know, one point of in the day. And then the next time I show up, he's gone. He's been arrested because during that scuffle with the magazines, he was also grabbing them, trying to get them from her, and she wasn't giving them away. So he slapped her, mm-hmm. which, mm-hmm. in my opinion, is justified.
0: I agree with you.
1: I agree with you on that. Like, totally justified. She was stealing property.
2: Is this so. Actually... Can you hear me? Okay.
0: Yes.
1: Yep.
2: I'll just hold it. I thought that it got unplugged, but my microphone instead just fell, and I was thinking it got unplugged and fell, and you guys wouldn't hear me, but...
1: I thought it was a mic drop moment.
2: Yeah, it was. So, in my opinion, it's justified, and the reason is very clear, because I've lived my life according to the non-aggression principle, and that doesn't mean violence.
0: Yeah, it doesn't mean that you're
1: it doesn't mean you're passively sitting around.
0: Yeah, you're not,
2: it's
0: a
2: not
0: pacifist.
2: Pacifism. Yeah. It means that if somebody aggresses against you, you are able to use defensive violence.
0: Mm-hmm. And I think a lot of people were saying it wasn't proportional, and I think it was.
2: I think it was. In fact, when I first heard it, somebody said he punched her, and I was like, oh my God.
0: Yeah.
2: And then later on, the next time somebody told me a story, they said he slapped her. I was like, oh, he just slapped her?
0: Right. Who cares?
2: Because it's just like
0: that's
2: that.
0: That's what she gets.
2: That is what makes it. If I was a man and I needed to stop a woman and, like, literally I couldn't make her unhand the thing that belonged to me, or, you know, because you can also harm some, you can also use physical violence against someone in defense of your of other people.
0: Mm-hmm. That's right.
2: So, like, if somebody's attacking you, if somebody's attacking a friend of yours, or it doesn't have to be a friend, it could be just another random person in the crowd, but you want to defend them, well, you can use defensive violence against them. And in my opinion, it's like the thing that makes it okay that it was a woman being hit by a man is that he open hand slapped her. He didn't punch her or knock her out. It's like, you know that he could have if he wanted to. She was like a short, stubby woman, and he was like a pretty, like, probably looks like he, like, works out, like, tall guy.
0: Mm-hmm.
2: Like, he could have, you know, like, knocked her out if he wanted to.
0: Right.
2: But instead he slapped her.
0: Right.
2: And he went to jail.
0: I'm sure she has no lasting physical damage.
2: Well, she had a panic attack.
1: Yeah. Oh, poor baby. Maybe she shouldn't steal stuff and wouldn't have to deal with this.
2: Exactly.
0: Self-imposed.
2: She immediately, like, was, like, crying and said, I thought they were free. It's like, no, you didn't.
0: You didn't, or you wouldn't have run.
2: Yeah. And it's just, like, not only did you not think that, but, like, you understand that taking them all and running to the trash can is different than
0: you would
2: taking
0: hope.
2: One.
0: You would hope that she would understand that.
2: That's the thing. Maybe she doesn't, because I really think that a lot of these people in the Libertarian Party that suck nowadays, they just heard, like, one thing about it that appealed to them. Like, maybe they are for, you know, like, smoking weed. The thing is, if I say that, it sounds like I'm, like, denigrating people who smoke weed. There are plenty of people who are, like, good. I mean, I want to think of a better one. Like, but the thing is, like, anything I list will sound like I disagree with it.
0: Mm-hmm.
2: And it's not the case. It's just, like, I just think weed is kind of a common one because it's just like, maybe you live in Texas and you hear about the libertarians and, like, we want the right to smoke weed, and you're like, I wish we had that right here too.
0: Mm-hmm.
2: And then you're just like, you know what? You guys are my guys, because the Republicans are not my guys, and the Democrats, well, they believe in the right to smoke weed, but they have all these other crazy things I can't get behind. So I guess I'm a libertarian.
0: Mm-hmm.
2: Oh, in New Hampshire, a lot of time, here's the thing. In New Hampshire, a lot of time it's just a bodily freedom, autonomy.
1: Yep.
2: So it's like some right winger will be like, hey, you libertarians are the only ones standing up against the mask. I guess I'm a libertarian too. And they don't actually go learn the theory. They don't actually sit with ideas and decide that that is what they believe.
1: They have their one pet issue that they're libertarian on, and they don't think about the other issues that that libertarians
0: have. They don't care about them.
2: Yeah,
0: right. They don't even care about them.
1: They'd rather have their one pet issue and not worry about the philosophy.
0: Mm-hmm.
2: Yep, so that's probably where this woman, Alexa Mafai, came from. She probably literally doesn't understand that stealing is not okay. And it's just like, that is why the Libertarian Party shouldn't exist. Because we can't just go out there and try to change a bunch of the minds of normies and expect that they will be the quality of libertarian as someone who, like all of us, came to the ideas by basically, like, learning and debating and learning in our debating in our own ideas against ourselves.
0: Yeah,
2: exactly.
0: So how did this get Jeremy kicked out? Because he didn't hit her.
2: Yeah, so Jeremy was not involved physically with the struggle, as I understand it. Like I said, I didn't witness that. That was all just how it was explained to me by eyewitnesses, which is better than, you know, I'm just going to throw this out there because there are people out there saying, like, as I understand it, blah, blah, blah. And I'm mm-hmm. like, well, you're telling me something different than the woman in the struggle with the magazines.
0: Was there, right?
2: He was literally part of it. Mm-hmm. So where did you hear that if neither one of us saw it? And there's no video, by the way. Like, there might be a video that the venue owns, but there's no public video.
0: Mm-hmm.
2: So it's like, I would like if there would be, and then I would be proven right, I believe, because I believe the person that told me all this. But anyways, so Jeremy got kicked out because it was, like I said, comical.

0: minutes literally after I left, and I get to my room. I got a text from my friend that's still in the convention room. Jeremy's being trespassed. I was like, this like couldn't have happened more like Tom and Jerry, literally, the way that I keep missing all the drama.
1: Oh, man.
0: But what happened, and I did watch the video on this, there is a video of this, because he went up to the mics, and he went to like give a proposal. It's like you get to go up there and be like, point of personal preference, do we know blah, blah, blah, blah. It's a stupid Roberts rules stuff, which I don't understand how all that works.
2: Mm-hmm.
0: Jeremy went up there and asked, you know, however he had to say it, I don't remember. Is the LNC going to publish the video of Alexa Mafai stealing from the New Hampshire delegations? And actually, she stole from other delegations, too. Because the LNC now had possession of the video, that video of her going around after hours, going to other tables, stealing things. And it's like,
2: what?
0: I feel like in most libertarian circles, I mean, in libertarians, free staters circles in New Hampshire, I could easily leave something on a table that's even valuable and mm-hmm. not worry about it at all, because we all agree with non-aggression principle.
1: Yeah, you can leave some gold bags behind and people aren't going to go pick them up.
0: And that is what is so dangerous about just watering down the movement.
1: Yeah.
0: Like,
1: oh, yeah.
0: At one point I left, I'm pretty sure it was in a bathroom. I lost my purse at one point, like retracing my steps, not finding it. I actually started getting worried because these people had proven to be, this is actually before the slap, I think even, but these people had proven to be not real libertarians, like watching them argue the things they were arguing. They're nothing like free staters in that way. And I was like actually kind of worried about when I got my purse back, would everything be in it? And it was just returned to the front as soon as somebody found it. I don't know who that was. They brought it to the front and it was like returned to the venue. I found it and everything, but still just like that thought wouldn't really cross my mind if I was just at like especially like a small libertarian gathering in New Hampshire.
2: Mm-hmm.
0: Like Porkfest is another thing because sometimes normies infiltrate it. So, but even at Porkfest, for the most part, you don't have any kind of like theft. So, he went up there, Jeremy Hoffman went up there to the mic and said, is the LNC going to release the video? And so Nikalia guy, Stephen Nikalia, he just got replaced. The chair at the time was just like, nope, none of that. And it was like actually not the way that he was allowed to do it. So I understand, because it's, you know, I don't understand all these Roberts rules. So he's trying to tell Jeremy to just shut up and for someone else to start talking. And Jeremy was like,
2: very
0: no.
2: Very free speechy.
0: Right. And Jeremy was just like, no, I'm not going to drop it. I'm not going to let go of the mic and I'm going to keep talking. And it's like, they could have just cut his mic, right? But I think that these people are just too dumb. And he was just like, all right, remove him. And Jeremy got, you know, like escorted out. He didn't have to get like pushed and it didn't get physical. He let them escort him out while he's still yelling things about how they need to be dissolved. They played into his hands so many times. He got so many like, you know, videos of himself getting to say exactly what he wanted. Even then, it's like Jeremy was sitting at the delegation with a laptop the whole time. And he was like, always like either, I don't know, working or he had Twitter up a lot.
2: Mm-hmm.
0: And, my friend that was still in the room, texted me and was like, you need to get Rachel back. That's Jeremy's wife. You need to get Rachel back here because there are weirdos coming up and looking at Jeremy's laptop. Yeah. That's like a little known thing, I guess. So, like, these people are not libertarians. Like, a bunch of the weirdos that are in the Libertarian Party were okay with stealing. They defended the stealing. They said that you're not allowed to hit somebody in because they're stealing. So it's just like, okay, well, like,
1: no,
0: I'll...
1: that's not what the philosophy
2: so
1: says.
2: If the libertarians think that the libertarians should police the libertarians, then mm-hmm. why won't the libertarians bring up the fact that the libertarians are committing crimes against libertarians?
0: Yeah, exactly. Exactly.
2: Like, it seems pretty ridiculous for people who claim that we can have a society
0: yep.
2: to not play by rules of the agreed upon society that we all are saying that we belong to.
0: Right. Like, not committing theft is, like, right. number one. It's like, don't hurt people and don't take their stuff. That's why we say it that silly little way. It's almost like talking to a little kid. Mm-hmm. Don't hurt people and don't take their stuff. It's because it's elementary and it's supposed to be, like, the first thing you understand.
2: Right.
0: The one thing we could all agree on.
2: Mm-hmm.
0: That's why it's just, like, this is, like, these people, like, I was getting genuinely an evil vibe in there.
2: Yuck.
0: We
2: do have a call. It's Chad.
0: Okay.
2: So.
0: Oh, he was there, too.
2: Yeah. Hi, Chad.
3: Hey, how's it going?
2: Good.
1: It's going great.
3: Yeah, so I think a lot of what this boils down to, I mean, I was at the convention too, and, you know, you have this, you know, supposed divide.

0: between left and right libertarianism that seems to be getting pushed a lot these days. And I don't think that left and right libertarians really have too much of a difference in what they actually believe. But the way that they want to push the ideas or their rhetoric is different, right? I mean, it seems like the left libertarians want to emphasize trans rights and gay rights and all these other things. And the right libertarians just would rather emphasize, as opposed to identity politics, they want to emphasize, you know, the economy and freedom in general for economic purposes and everything else. But it seems like the divide really is pretty minor in terms of, I don't think left libertarians want to like force trans people to be in, you know, women's bathrooms necessarily, or, you know, it's more of like what you want to emphasize when you're putting yourself out there.
1: But yeah. Disproportionately, the leftists are the ones actually breaking the nap. I would like if Chad can stay on and say more of his experience, but not sure if he can hear.
2: Yep. Chad, if you want to stay on the line, it's Free Talk Live. 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
6: From Feature Story News in San Francisco, I'm Ira Spitzer with a look back at some of the week's top stories. U.S. President Donald Trump said he's set to make a final determination with Iran over a deal that may end the conflict in the Middle East and set off new rounds of nuclear talks. FSN's Mitch McCann has the latest.
7: President Trump took to Truth Social on Friday, where he discussed a number of requirements for any deal with Iran, after days of media reports suggesting that an agreement was imminent. Mr. Trump wrote that Iran must agree it will never have a nuclear weapon, the Strait of Hormuz must reopen immediately, and that all mines must be removed from the water. He went on to say that the U.S. would unearth enriched nuclear material and then destroy it, and that no money would be exchanged. And he added that a number of less important items had been agreed upon. The president signed off by saying he was meeting in the Situation Room to make a final determination. Mitch McCann, New York.
6: Doctors in the Democratic Republic of Congo said they are battling a shortage of basic supplies. Healthcare facilities have been attacked and patients have fled, further spreading the Ebola virus. More than 220 people are thought to have died so far. FSN's Chris Ochamringa reports from the Congolese capital, Kinshasa.
8: Officials there are overwhelmed by the number of patients who have been taken to treatment centers, and they have been calling on the international community to come to the help of the DRC, because this is a country facing multiple challenges. There's an armed conflict in eastern Congo. The M23 rebels have captured swathes of territory. So the government has been prioritizing ending that war. It doesn't have enough resources to deal with this Ebola outbreak. So they have been appealing to the World Health Organization, the Africa Centers for Disease Control, and other donors to come in and help. And a number of them have already responded very positively and have committed to send in money to help stop that disease from claiming more lives.
6: Pope Leo unveiled a manifesto laying out the Catholic Church's position on artificial intelligence. FSN's Europe correspondent William Denzelow reports.
9: It's been 11 years since Pope Francis unveiled the Catholic Church's climate manifesto. Today, his successor, Pope Leo, is laying out the Vatican's view on the ethical and social challenges created by AI. The American Pope will present his Magnifica Humanitas alongside officials from the Holy See and artificial intelligence experts, including the co-founder of AI startup Anthropic. Leo's previously raised concerns over the use of AI in the military, warning the delegation of decisions of life and death to machines could create a destructive spiral. He's also criticised what he says is the environmental devastation caused by harvesting the rare earth minerals used in modern technology.
6: From Bureaus Worldwide, this is FS.
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1: Riley O'Bill.
2: And Bonnie.
0: And we've been talking on and off about things that happened at the Libertarian National Convention this past weekend in, where was it, Michigan?
2: Yeah, Grand Rapids, Michigan. I actually really liked Michigan in general. I'd never been there before, and I went to Chad's Bistro, mm-hmm. Chad that's on the line, and that was so cool and funny. He has, like, a Libertarian...
0: Monopoly.
2: Yeah, Monopoly. Like, mm-hmm. a Monopoly board painted on the wall, but everything is Libertarian-themed, or, like, a lot of it is. And that was really nice. Cool.
0: I saw that. That was cool.
2: And his food was just cool, or good. And the people that he had come out to meet us, they had, like, a Libertarian meetup there. That was all cool. And then Grand Rapids, just as a city, it was, like, clean and nice. And it was really, like, liked it a lot. Like, nice. I guess everybody in Michigan is just, like, really nice. It's, like, Midwest. Mm-hmm. They were all really nice, but on top of that, like, things were, like, clean, and the city was, quote-unquote, walkable for my hotel. Like, it only got an Uber, like, a couple times when things were kind of far, but if
0: it
2: I live
0: like
2: there.
0: A nice place.
2: Yeah, it was nice. Yeah. I just really liked it.
0: I also have not been to Michigan. It's one of the, like, there's not many places I haven't been in this country, but that's one of them.
1: I've never had the Detroit, Michigan airport.
0: Hmm. Oh, Detroit. Oh, no.
1: Yep. That's all I've been to. I haven't been to Michigan proper.
0: All right, so let's bring Chad back on so he can tell us about the problem with the left versus right libertarian issue.
2: I do have a question for you, Chad. Why do you think the problems, as far as actual, like, property theft and actual, like, breaking of the NAP, usually happen from left libertarians? That's what I believe, honestly.
3: Well, yeah, I mean, I think, so if you want to be inflammatory, like, if your goal is to cause divisiveness, then when, you know, like with Jeremy, like, I asked him just straight up, I was like, isn't this good for you? Like, based on what I think his goals are, I'm like, isn't this good for you? That's what I asked him directly. And he kind of shrugged his shoulders and said, I'm not mad, right? Because what does Jeremy really want to do? You know, he's trying to create discord within the Libertarian Party. And now I'm more of a right libertarian, in the sense that I'm not into identity politics. You know, I think it's a waste of time. And that's on both sides too. I don't like right wing identity politics either. I think it's just pure divisiveness. And I don't think that most of the left libertarians are that different from the right libertarians in their views. It's just how they want to portray themselves. And this is why also that I'm no longer a libertarian, because this is what voluntarism is, why it's so valuable and why it's such a good philosophy. Because when Alboron Herbert was developing the philosophy of voluntarism, it was sort of a response to anarchism, or a refutation of anarchism, in the sense that if people want to voluntarily associate into any kind of society that they want, then that should be, they should be allowed to do that. So, you know, when it comes to something like, you know, at the convention, you have, you know, the dress code stuff, that's sort of a different issue. But if you want to say, in my society, I want people to act a certain way, then that's fine.
2: Yeah.
3: As long as people voluntarily associate into that society. So if you want to have a society with Christian values, or you want to have dress codes and things like this, then that's fine. But let me have my society that has my own values. And that could even, in my opinion, include up to and including fascism, right? If somebody wanted to voluntarily associate into a fascist society, right, where if you were to be caught stealing, you could get your hand chopped off, right? Or you want to make a racially homogenous society or something like that. I'm not going to stand in your way. I just don't want to be part of it myself.
0: Yes.
3: Right?
1: Libertarianism is just so, the
3: thing is that they want to put these ideals of acceptance on everyone. And I do think that there is a value to having taboos within society. You know, do I think that possibly, like, do I think that nudity, for instance, would harm children? Well, no, not necessarily, because you look at, you know, indigenous societies in like the Amazon and in you know, Africa or something like that, where they people are nude regularly, and it doesn't harm the kids. And in fact, they probably have healthier sexual relations and stuff like that, as opposed to, you know, in America, where, you know, you have to be covered up and there's this obsession with pornography and things like this. So I think that it's not necessarily the specific idea or the specific taboo that is the problem. It's that people need to be able to separate. Yes. And this is why I think that secession is important, and that people need to be able to separate into different groups. And if you want to,
2: I agree, and I'd like to separate from the left libertarians.
3: Right. So the left libertarian, and so would I, because I don't really, I don't want trans people in my society, not because I hate them or there's anything that I sort of feel bad for them because I think they're mentally ill. But at the same time, like within my society, I would rather not have that. And that's why libertarianism sort of fails, because it tries to push on everyone that you need to accept everything as long as it doesn't hurt you. And I'll agree that nudism and transgenderism doesn't hurt me necessarily, but I should be free to associate into a society that doesn't include those things.
4: Absolutely.
3: Like, I personally, I don't like abortion, okay? I think that abortion, in my opinion, is murder. But if somebody else wants to associate into a society in which abortion is considered moral or not murder, I'm not going to stop them from doing that. I just don't want them to be in my society. And this is why I'm a voluntarist, because I do think that society should have rules. And it's also why I'm not an anarchist. And
0: so I have I have the exact same framework of beliefs, and I also call myself a voluntarist. But I've been told that that's under the libertarian umbrella.
2: That's what I wanted to ask Chad as well. Why do you think that that is unlibertarian? Are you just saying that's why you're no longer a capital L libertarian?
3: Because libertarians it seems like libertarians want to force on someone anything that isn't going to hurt you, you need to accept.
0: I don't
3: believe in that. I think that I think taboos are fine.
0: Mm-hmm.
3: I think that if you want to have a rule that if you violate that rule, it doesn't actually hurt anyone, but you still want it to be a taboo in your society, then that's fine. And that's why we should separate into different groups.
0: Yeah, that's what I was saying earlier about the word tolerance. Like, it has been corrupted by people, because they think that tolerance means I need to love you and celebrate you for everything that you are. But that's not what it means at all. Mm-hmm. It just means I'm not going to aggress upon you for doing whatever you want in your own space.
3: Exactly. And that's why we need separate societies. And that's why I like voluntarism as opposed to anarchism, where people are just sort of like, you don't need any rules. Everything's going to spontaneously come together. Or the libertarians, especially the big L libertarians, who want to force everyone into, you know, minarchism. Whereas a lot of people, it's possible that due to them being propagandized, you know, being brainwashed into thinking that they should, be a Democrat or Republican, even if that's the case, let them do what they want to do.
0: Mm-hmm.
3: Let them do it. And that's why even the Free State Project is just too big of a project. You need
2: apart here in a way. Like, people here voluntarily associate only with people that they want in their society. I think that as time goes on, you'll see more and more people actually supporting not only secession from the United States for New Hampshire, but then the breaking up of us being one big state to begin with. I mean, that would be like, I think, many years in the future, in my opinion, but I don't know the future. But
3: yeah, you're not going to transport, like, New Hampshire, even though it's a small state, low population, still 1.2 million people. And, you know, Jeremy's idea of being, you know, so controversial, and that the leftists are going to be so hurt that they're going to leave New Hampshire, I don't think that is going to happen.
2: But it is happening. I think it is going to happen.
3: It's happening.
2: And I think that Jeremy is proving that it is possible to break up and still live near people who mostly agree with you, get along with them on a larger stage for the most part.
3: It's going to make them more angry.
2: Well,
3: it's going to make them angry. It's going to make them want to oppose what's going on. It's
2: the thing is, like, how long can you just oppose someone if you're becoming the minority and no one else agrees with you, and you're not day-to-day getting to live the way you want to live? Like,
3: they're not becoming the minority.
2: In New Hampshire, there were these stories.
3: Are way more similar.
2: Well, yeah, okay, right now, because things don't happen in the blink of an eye, there are more Democrats, there are more normies than there are libertarians. But still, just from, like, the state legislature, the way it is, tell us all about Michigan then, Chad. But anyways, just because of the state reps the way they are right now, there was articles about people with trans kids moving out because they fear for their trans kids' lives. I find that literally wouldn't have happened if the Free State Project wasn't in New Hampshire influencing.
3: Might be true, but the percentages of that you're talking about are incredibly minute.
2: Because it's the beginning of a project.
3: 99% are Republican / Democrat, unfortunately.
2: That is not in contest. In fact, those technical numbers are wrong. I said 99% statist. Technically, you're wrong because the plurality of New Hampshire people signed up for a party are actually independents. But
3: right. And yeah, they say they're independent, but the reality is that they actually fall on the left or right spectrum.
2: But libertarians also fall into left or right spectrums. I think that you're just like, you have a little bit Jeremy Kaufman derangement syndrome. And if you actually lived here, you can live your whole life without ever talking to him. But every libertarian that you run into, for the most part, agrees with 99% of what he says. That just a lot of them have Jeremy Kaufman derangement syndrome. And they're like, I don't like that guy. I don't like that guy. And when you're like, well what is it that he believes that you don't believe? Like, what he believes is everything you're describing. He wants a society where we just break off into, you know, families.
3: Absolutely.
2: Here.
3: Yeah. So then when you're talking about political expediency and like actually making this work, right? If you actually want it to work, then if you want to play the political game, then what he's doing is going to be counterproductive. I don't personally like the political game, so I don't necessarily care. I'm just saying that, like, when you look at it, like, what are his goals? And like I said, you know, when I brought up, like, are you really, like, mad about this guy slapping this girl, he shrugged his shoulders. He's like, no, like, I'm not mad about it, like, because he knows that it's just causing divisiveness. It's the whole thing. It's what Donald Trump does. Right. And that's where you get Trump derangement syndrome. And the problem is that people think it's funny. They're like, oh, liberal tears. It's not funny. Like, these are serious issues. And the fact is that when you have liberals being, you know, militantly, almost violently angry about these things, like with Donald Trump, you know, it's causing rifts in society that are going to be damaging. And I do think that is exactly what Trump and what Jeremy Kaufman is trying to do. And I didn't call in to try and talk about Jeremy Kaufman necessarily, but just in general, I'm trying to advocate for voluntarism. And I do think that what Jeremy is saying is correct. Okay. I don't necessarily disagree with what he's saying. It's just that if you're trying to play the political game, and I don't, like, this is why I left the Libertarian Party. I don't, like, they're not going to get anywhere. I agree with that. They're not going to get anywhere. They have no chance. But why would you want to make people so angry? Like, why would you want to do these things? Because he knows that that's what's going to happen. It's going to weaken the Libertarian Party. And he's really splitting apart the Free Staters as well. You know, you look at any of his posts online and it's just rancor. It's just, there are, you know, hundreds of comments and everyone's arguing with each other. Everyone's mad. They're pulling their hair out, you know, and this is what I think that he wants.
2: I don't think that what you see on Twitter and especially his followers actually represent Free Staters. For the most part, most Free Staters I know just don't even have Twitter.
3: I don't have Twitter either. I'm talking about on Facebook, and a lot of these people I know, and I know, and I have met at Porkfest or in New Hampshire, who really really hate him, and they're posting things, and you know, I I've been guilty of being extremely mad too, but then like you see him in action, you see him like, and it's like, do you really want to engage with him? You know, he seems like he's a pretty bad alcoholic, and he seems like he's being very, very confrontational. And I think that plays into what he wants to do. You know, as far as New Hampshire becoming this like bastion of libertarianism, even New Hampshire is still too big. And actually the good example of what I would like to say that actually you could do like outside of, participating in libertarian or free state politics within New Hampshire is, the Free City of Orania in South Africa. Where they actually created through a company a free city that operates as government as a service, and it's only allowed that Afrikaners can go there. And it's really inspiring because they've basically done away with elections. They're still part of South Africa. They pay taxes and things like that. But in Orania, you apply to be a citizen or to be a part of the city, and you have to have Afrikaner values, which were the Dutch Calvinists who settled South Africa. And I think the Free State Project could learn a lot from that. And I think that's a lot better than trying to take over a state or even trying to take over a town. They started a new town. And
2: I don't see anything at odds with the Free State Project is what you're describing. Like, I feel you might be just misinformed. I think that people understand that things have to happen in a certain order. So the first thing you take
3: They're
2: over is going to be the state. But I think no libertarian in the entire state of New Hampshire would disagree with you that it would be even better if after, you know, critical mass happens, people can create their own small cities and towns and stuff like that. It's just like not currently plausible or possible. Cool. It's not possible really anywhere really in America because libertarians... The thing is, if you just want to create a city of people that agree with you on something that lots of people agree with, like Christianity, Christians, I don't know what's wrong with them. There are so many of them in the South, they could break away and join, create a Christian-only colony right now anywhere in Arkansas. And for some reason, they don't want to do it. But I'm just saying, libertarians are actually wanting to do that, but there are so few of us. It's not just like we can just like go out there and make the Libertarian Party successful and we'll suddenly have a million libertarians able to move to New Hampshire. Well, like there aren't a million. Well, there might be a million.
3: That's what I'm saying. Yes, I know. Even the Free State Project, like I know the Libertarian Party on a national scale is completely irrelevant. It's never going to work. Even on the Free State Project scale, just New Hampshire, where you have 1.2 million people, it's hard to believe that it's going to actually get to the point where you could, for instance, secede, right? And when you – so what they did in Orania, because South Africa is falling apart in the post-apartheid era, they went and they bought a piece of land – okay, a company. So the guy who runs the city is a CEO, and they created a government as a service, and they currently have 3,000 people living there. If people want to look into this, it's really inspiring, and I think the Free State Project should learn from this and possibly, you know, interact with them a little bit. But they didn't try and go in and, like, take over a town because no one's going to want to get taken over. People get really, really, really mad, and then they oppose it, and it makes it more difficult.
2: Yeah, but I don't know how you think that, like, or how it happens in South Africa specifically. Like, I don't know if there was, like, this open land, but there's not just, like, some kind of open land in New Hampshire, like, everything's accounted for.
0: Buy a town
3: yes,
0: here.
3: There is. Up in Coos County, I posted an 8,000-acre property a few years back that was up in Coos County.
2: It's not under a town? It's not part of a town? That's the thing. It's
3: unincorporated. It's unincorporated. And in South Africa, though, they do still pay their taxes. And I understand that people like I'm not talking about total sovereignty. You're never going to get away from the government, at least in the short term, getting away from a government gang coming to try and murder you if you have no interaction with them and you pay no taxes. Right. So, and this is what Mark is trying to do when he's going to like Honduras and create like a free city. It doesn't work because eventually the political winds are going to shift and you're going to be taken out. So yes, the Iranians pay their taxes. But for instance, instead of using the rand, which is the currency in South Africa, they created a one-for-one coupon. And keep in mind, it's illegal to have a free currency in South Africa. But what they did is they created a coupon where on a one-for-one basis, you could trade it for the rand. And within their town, they only trade this paper money. And then they all put their money in the bank, which they started their own bank. And now it accumulates interest. It's a really interesting concept. And I think that this is how America was settled, is that people came and they took a piece of land and they platted the land and they put roads and infrastructure in. And then they sold off the land to people who typically were like-minded. In Irania, they specifically have to be like-minded. But you could create whatever parameters you want and prove that government as a service and largely like you could create a voluntarist society based on this concept.
0: The problem with doing that here in New Hampshire is that you're still under the thumb of the state.
2: Yeah, that they don't have an organized super military militaristic police state in South Africa,
0: why would you break up your political power into one town of that state instead of spreading out and taking political power in many places in the state?
3: In South, they are still under, they definitely are. You can't go anywhere without being coerced by the government gang. You can't, like, it's literally not possible.
0: Right.
3: You know, even the people who are trying to seastead got conquered by the Republic of Tonga, right? Like, you can't, there's nothing you can do to escape that, unfortunately. I wish that it were the case. But if you're talking about trying to achieve relative freedom, they have done that there. And like I said, they do pay taxes. They would love their own currency, but they know if they were to start their own currency that they would be arrested.
2: South Africa, I mean, not just South Africa, but Africa in general is known to be, you know, like really unproductive, or that's not the word I'm looking for, but the government isn't run well and you can just, you know, bribe anybody and things like that. It's not like that in America. In America, they palantir you and show up and blow you up.
3: Yeah, but... In America, there are the rules. So in New Hampshire, so you guys are unique in the fact in that in New Hampshire, in order to start a municipality, a new town, it's a straight vote of the House of Representatives. And there is no minimum population or population density or area that you have to abide by. Only New Hampshire has this. So you can start by a straight vote of the...
2: So it's almost like you'd need a majority of the House first?
3: Yes, all you need is a majority of the House, and then you can start a new municipality.
0: Right, which you're going to get by having spread out political power. If you tell the House
3: full
0: of...
3: In the state of New Hampshire, you guys do have this, yes, at least for now. If you continue with the divisive rhetoric, you might get defeated, you know.
0: And if we also pinpoint our political power into one little town, we also would get defeated.
1: Yeah.
3: You don't want to just put all your political power into one little town. What I'm saying is that people can, because people are obviously moving all over New Hampshire. All I'm saying is that to actually found a new town would actually be the quickest route to freedom that I can see, because most of the time, most of the resistance that you get from the state comes from your local municipality. And if you were to incorporate a local municipality, even though that seems, you know, unpalatable to a libertarian, like I don't want to get involved, well, or an anarchist, I don't want to get involved with like politics. But if you were to do that, then you could actually separate yourself from the rest of New Hampshire to a certain extent.
2: I think lots of people have thought of this. It's just like it's not right where we are right this second, because we need critical mass and lots of more people. There have been lots of people that look at like trailer parks and stuff like that.
0: And one tiny town, if we all just dilute ourselves down to that one tiny town, we're not going to get anything done. Whether or not we agree with each other, we have an overarching theme. This has been Free Talk Live. Have a great night.
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0: FSN's Chris Ochamringa reports from the Congolese capital, Kinshasa.
1: Officials there are overwhelmed by the number of patients who have been taken to treatment centers, and they have been calling on the international community to come to the help of the DRC, because this is a country facing multiple challenges. There's an armed conflict in eastern Congo. The M23 rebels have captured swathes of territory, so the government has been prioritizing ending that war. It doesn't have enough resources to deal with this Ebola outbreak, so they have been appealing to the World Health Organization, the Africa Centers for Disease Control, and other donors to come in and help. And a number of them have already responded very positively and have committed to send in money to help stop that disease from claiming more lives.
0: Pope Leo unveiled a manifesto laying out the Catholic Church's position on artificial intelligence. FSN's Europe correspondent William Denzelow reports.
2: It's been 11 years since Pope Francis unveiled the Catholic Church's climate manifesto. Today, his successor, Pope Leo, is laying out the Vatican's view on the ethical and social challenges created by AI. The American Pope will present his Magnifica Humanitas alongside officials from the Holy See and artificial intelligence experts, including the co-founder of AI startup Anthropic. Leo's previously raised concerns over the use of AI in the military, warning the delegation of decisions of life and death to machines could create a destructive spiral. He's also criticised what he says is the environmental devastation caused by harvesting the rare earth minerals used in modern technology.
0: From Bureaus Worldwide, this is FSN. The French Prime Minister convened a special meeting of ministers to discuss the government's response to an ongoing heat wave. It was a week of unseasonably hot temperatures. FSN's Ross Cullen reports from Paris.
3: The Italian cities of Rome, Bologna, Florence and Turin are on red alert because of the heat wave. Meanwhile, northern Spain has seen temperatures of 43 degrees Celsius. France is also continuing to sweat in the spring heat wave. The government is coming under pressure over the growing number of drownings, as people of all ages have got into difficulty while trying to cool off in rivers and the sea. And the Czech tennis player Jakub Mensik collapsed on course at the French Open following his second round win in sweltering conditions at Roland Garros. Ross Cullen, Paris.
0: The foreign ministers of the Quad grouping, India, the United States, Japan and Australia, announced a slew of measures to bolster ties in the Indo-Pacific region. It included a new critical minerals initiative and an energy cooperation mechanism as countries face rising fuel prices and supply shocks due to the blockade of the Strait of Hormuz. FSN's Ishan Garg has more from New Delhi.
4: A critical minerals initiative, another one, an energy initiative announced by the U.S. And on top of that, for the very first time, Quad countries are coming together to launch a new port building initiative that will be done in partnership with the country of Fiji. And the idea behind all of this seems to be that the Quad countries are focusing heavily on ensuring what they have been calling for a very long time, free and open maritime transit through the Indo-Pacific region. Analysts in New Delhi have been seeing for a long time Quad as a counterbalancing power to Beijing's rising influence in the region. And through these initiatives, it seems like the Quad countries are coming together to bolster their own supply chains through the Indo-Pacific.
0: Those were some of the week's top stories. Ira Spitzer reporting.
5: Jared Gilchrist was surfing when he was attacked by a shark that took his leg. Thanks for being with us, big guy.
6: Thanks, this is tight.
5: What was going through your mind when you first realized that you were there with a shark all alone in open water?
6: I felt like a total badass. It bit into my leg and started shaking it back and forth, and at that point I just felt, yes, this is sweet.
5: I can't imagine what it would have been like to see the teeth sinking into your leg like
6: that. It was sick. At one point, I just saw my leg just floating there in the water. It was awesome.
5: Okay, we're joined now via satellite by Dr. Brian Caddy. What condition was Jared's leg in when you first saw him?
7: It was in pretty rough shape. The shark had scissored through the muscle, and it was all just, like, hanging off the bone. It was nuts.
6: Yeah, I kept touching it. It was slimy as hell.
7: Yeah, totally. It was insane.
8: Well, doctor, how do you deal with something like this?
7: Well, you know, you're never fully prepared for an injury this freaking cool. You know, we just tried to stop the blood loss, and we took a bunch of photos because it's hysterical to freak out the nurses with gnarly shit like this.
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0: much anything goes, so we'll have a conversation. The phone number here is 603-283-6160. In the studio tonight, it's Stu.
1: And Mr. Penguin.
2: And Angelo.
0: So, what's going on, guys?
1: Oh, I don't know. Bunch of stuff, I suppose.
0: Bunch of stuff. I guess there was some more, like, there was another shooting in the White House?
1: Oh, I didn't even hear about that.
2: Oh, I heard there's a shooting outside the White House.
1: I mean, doesn't that happen every other week, though?
0: Outside of it, I guess, is at the White House.
2: Right? Yeah, I guess it happened outside at the White House.
0: Yeah, it does seem pretty common occurrence.
1: I mean, it's D.C. It's very violent there in every respect.
0: Yeah.
2: I watched the headline.
0: It seems like Trump is such a, you know, obedient little puppy, just doing everything he's told by, you know, a certain lobby, that why would they want to take him out of the way? Or, you know, is J.D. Vance going to be that much worse or better, depending on who you ask?
2: Well, J.D. Vance is a Palantir construct, so...
0: Oh, absolutely.
2: Maybe he's like the next... they probably already have him tapped for 2028. Right.
1: This is going to sound stupid, but J.D. Vance, he's the vice president?
2: Yeah.
0: It warms my heart if you don't know that. Oh, man, it makes me happy.
1: I don't follow national politics at all. Other than what I might hear or something,
0: I follow it in the way that I follow WWE.
2: That's what it is at this point. I mean, it's the same thing.
0: It's the same thing.
2: It's pageantry through and through.
0: Yeah.
2: It's kind of fun. It's more fun to watch. It's almost like a melodrama. You get to tune in and tune out. Like, what are they talking about this week?
0: Yeah, why not?
2: What is their... Because, you know, it's all a lie, whatever the big headlines of the week are.
0: Yeah.
2: You can almost just, like, believe the opposite at this point and be correct to whatever the mainstream is trying to push.
1: There's definitely something to be said about liars and thieves being in the White House.
0: Yeah, everybody says...
1: And Congress.
0: A bunch of liars and crooks. It's the common saying. Well, we've already got a caller, so we're going to go to the phones. We've got Turd Ferguson. What's on your mind?
3: Yo, Cuck Talk Live, Cuck Cuck City, baby, Cuck Cuck City. What's up, fellas?
0: What's up, dude?
3: So I heard this new Matrix. Word on the street is that this new Matrix server's dropping in like 2 days. What's going on with the new Matrix server? I'm excited, baby.
0: I don't know anything about that, Penguin.
1: Announcements are following.
3: Announcements are following. Oh yeah. Like what? Like following how long?
1: How long? Well, they're coming, but they haven't arrived yet.
3: Okay. So I guess the word on the street that the Matrix server is about to drop is not true then.
1: No comment.
0: Yeah, I don't know anything.
3: No comment.
0: I can't add a lot to this. I can only halfway figure out how to use it. I have no idea how it works.
1: It's complicated, to say the least.
0: Yeah, I could tell.
1: Yeah.
3: Okay. So it's not dropping in 2 days. That must mean it's dropping in 3 days then. Is that a little more along the correct lines, along the correct timeline?
1: It's taking longer than would be optimal for sure. Unfortunately, Matrix is, there's lots of different Matrix servers out there. So like, you don't really have to be on any particular Matrix server. It's taking time. In order to scale it's really complicated. Basically, the setup is complicated. There's different servers you got to set up and things, and it's
3: Well, I get it. I mean, I know it's complicated. Look, I don't know anything.
1: A basic Matrix server, and I don't really think we should get into this too much on the air, but a basic Matrix server is really easy to set up, but you're limited to about 200 users. And then after that, it needs to be able to scale. And so our problem was that, we hit 200 users, and after a while, everything collapsed on us because it wasn't really set up to scale originally. It will we'll have a new Matrix server at some point, and it'll be set up properly to scale, and then, you know, that won't be an issue.
3: Got it. So are we looking at like next month then, like
1: I don't know.
3: Now,
1: it's hard to tell.
0: Why are you chomping at the bit for this new Matrix server? Have you gotten yourself banned from
3: waiting? Look, we've all been waiting very patiently. All of us want the Matrix server back. We all miss it.
1: Yeah, for sure. For sure.
3: So
1: I mean, the great thing about Matrix is that you don't have to be on any one Matrix server. I mean, it's important that we have as a community a Matrix server, I think, but you can create an account on pretty much any Matrix server and join rooms on any other Matrix server. So like, it really shouldn't be stopping anybody from using Matrix.
3: Well, yeah, well, right. I mean, we all know how that part works, but we all want to be on the LRN Matrix server. You know what I mean?
1: Yeah, no, I follow.
3: All right, guys. Well, I'll keep my eyes out then. It sounds like the start date is like June 30th. So I'm looking forward to it. We're all about a month away, baby. Yeah, I'm looking forward to it, Penguin.
0: Is that all you had tonight, Turd?
3: Yeah, that's all I got.
0: All right. Thanks for the call. All right. Well,
2: sounds like good problems to have, though, right? Too many users on the...
1: Yeah.
2: So means we got to expand. I feel like that's a good problem to have.
1: It shouldn't, 200 users shouldn't be that hard that shouldn't really be a problem. It's just that Matrix it's a mess. It's a bloated mess, basically. And it's designed to scale, but it's not designed, the actual scaling component is like not well documented. And you've got to have all of these different components to it that, it is just like makes it very difficult to get set up in such a way that it does actually scale.
0: Makes it so bloated? Is it just security features or?
1: It's because the modern functionality. So things like images and videos and things of that nature, they take up disk space, right?
0: Yeah.
1: And so if you have a single server, it, you know, you can support up to about 200 users with it, but there is, you know, if you've got more than 200 users, then all of a sudden you have to set up things like databases on separate servers, and you have to spread the load out basically over all these different servers. So each of these servers then has to have I'm trying to think of like an example. The database one is the main one that I'm thinking of, but there's all these different workers. I think they're called workers anyway. That have to be set up to do different parts of like what Matrix does, and each one of them has like a different function, right? So there's things like there's voice, like another example is there's a voice component. Now it doesn't have to be set up, voice and video, it doesn't have to be set up, and you know, we don't have to set that up at all really, but you know, it just, there's all these different features, and I don't really know how else to phrase it or explain it.
0: So what's the greatest benefits to using Matrix in your opinion? Just the uncensorability of the platform?
1: I think it's the control. So there is end-to-end encryption on it, but I don't really think that's the primary benefit. I think it's simply that it decentralizes control, so there's no one entity that ends up being able to say, hey, you can't chat, right?
0: Yeah.
1: Or I can delete your community. If you look at something like Telegram or, you know, Facebook or, you know, WhatsApp or any of these other platforms, mm-hmm. there's somebody in control, and they've deleted different communities. You know, there's been, for example, there was a libertarian set up a room on Telegram for, I think it was 3D printing, and that room got deleted because somebody posted, I think it's because they posted gun blueprints or something of that nature on there. Now, mm-hmm. that might have been completely legal in the United States, but in Europe, it's not. And so they decided, even though Telegram isn't in Europe, it's based out of like, I'm trying to think what country it is. Some other country anyway. I want to say Ukraine. It's not Ukraine though. It's somewhere in the Middle East. UAE, is it maybe? Or something like that? Somewhere like that. Anyway, doesn't matter. The point is Dubai. It's out of Dubai, I believe. Anyway, but any of it, the point is they deleted that room. And it seems kind of crazy, right? But they're deleting all sorts of rooms for all sorts of different reasons. And, you know, they've sort of...
0: Even if you don't get deleted, there's algorithms that can shadow ban you or make you way less popular than
1: absolutely something like YouTube, for example. Free Talk Live has been shadow banned on YouTube,
0: right?
1: Just as an example. We've also just been, you know, randomly, you know, kicked so that we can't stream, for example. Right. And right. There's no clear reason as to why.
0: Trigger the algorithms, right? You know, like you just hit some trigger, simply
1: people reporting you, right? Falsely reporting you. Yeah. And so something like,
2: yeah, Matrix, that's a big deal on YouTube because you'll just automatically get banned if you get flagged too many times. There's no like review process. There's no in person. It's just like
0: guilty until
2: guilty. Yeah.
1: Yeah. And if you look at something like YouTube, if you subscribe to a channel, YouTube will automatically remove your subscription to a channel. It's like you're not in control of your feed. Somebody else is in control of your feed. So Matrix is basically chat. It's like Telegram or what are some of the other ones? Signal, I guess. But it's better than Signal. It's better than Telegram. Matrix, the user's fully in control of. So it's called source code. There's something called source code. And there's a complete set of source code for Matrix. There is not for something like Signal or some of the dependencies anyway. Telegram, there's a complete set of source code for, but there's no control over the server component of it. So it's one entity, you know, one set of people that are in control, and those people can be pressured by governments and the like. Whereas with Matrix, there's, you know, I mean, in theory, there could be thousands and thousands of different Matrix servers with each with a different person in control. And so because it's decentralized and distributed, you end up being able to hinder the ease at which, you know, any kind of government or special interest group can pressure or shut down any community, basically.
0: So there's no way to blacklist one server from the rest of the network?
1: You can, so like,
0: I know you could choose not to look at a server, but I'm saying, is there a way to just blanket blacklist one server from participating?
1: Sort of from your server, sure. Like you don't have to.
0: Right, but there's no way for somebody to go in and remove it from your server.
1: Right, exactly.
0: Yeah, okay.
1: Yeah, so.
0: Well, that's pretty cool.
1: Yeah, so like, I mean, nobody's forced to associate with any other server. And this is what's called, federation, I think. Anyway, but basically what it means is a better example is actually Mastodon, but with Mastodon, a lot of people on the left are on Mastodon too, as well as a lot of people, well, libertarians, but the point is that there's also some conservatives on Mastodon. The Mastodon servers that the conservatives are on often don't talk to the ones that the people on the left are on.
0: That makes sense.
1: Right. So it's not entirely that, you know, that everybody is, you know, forced to talk to one another. It's just that they can potentially. So like the libertarian servers tend to talk to both to servers run by people on the left and people run by the people on the right. Now, some of the libertarian servers are, the left is blocking some of the libertarian servers too, but it tends to be less the case with the more right-wing conservative servers. But there are definitely some servers on the left too that are not blocking libertarian servers. It sort of just depends, but it's up to individuals, scattered to make the sort of the rules and their own individual decisions, as opposed to, you know, any and even when you have, say, people on the left, that doesn't stop the people on the right from communicating with one another, or the libertarians from communicating with one another.
0: Yeah, so. It's a freedom of association kind of thing.
1: Yeah, yeah.
0: I'm a big fan of that.
1: Yeah.
0: I got a story here about some people that are not big fans of freedom of association. They will force their association right on you, and that's the cops. This is a local story read from Concord Monitor. New Hampshire couple sued Guilford police for violating constitutional rights during underage drinking investigation. A Guilford couple is suing the police and the town in federal court, accusing officers of violating their constitutional rights after both were pulled out of their home and arrested while they were hosting a Halloween night party for teenagers. In response to an anonymous tip about an underage party, officers walked around their property, peered in windows, lied on reports, and entered the home without permission, according to the lawsuit.
1: Did they have a warrant?
0: I doubt it.
1: It sounds like no. Which, and they have to have a warrant? So backing up a second, in order for police to enter your home, they have to have a warrant, basically.
0: Or permission.
1: Or it has or permission, or...
0: You can let them in.
1: There has to be an emergency, basically. It probably wasn't the case that any of those applied, and so they probably did, illegally enter the home. That's not the case, like, if you're on the street or in your car, but it is definitely the case with the home search.
0: Mm-hmm. Well, their lawsuit is reliant on police body camera footage to establish its claims. The couple accused officers of using excessive force, false arrest, malicious prosecution, and assault. Stephen and Renee Legro filed the federal lawsuit on Wednesday in the U.S. District Court in New Hampshire, naming officers Nathan Ayotte, Angelo Papadopoulos, and Corporal Logan Tomasetti as defendants. The confrontation left Stephen Legro with a shattered elbow and Renee Legro with emotional trauma after she was strapped to an ambulance gurney.

0: need to stick it to these individuals. They need to charge them criminally
1: are
0: on
1: they
0: an
1: not?
0: Individual level.
1: They're I thought
0: not,
1: they named
0: no,
1: them
0: not
1: specifically
0: to.
1: In the
0: It'll
1: lawsuit.
0: It'll be up to the department to come up with a disciplinary action, right? They'll get two weeks paid vacation, and they'll be right back to work.
2: The interesting part about this is they actually may be liable in this particular set of circumstances because there's clear Supreme Court precedent. And under normal circumstances, you know, cops are generally immune from the law. But this is, I think, a circumstance where they may not be. It's sort of like with the free speech with, like, or filming cops, for example. Very similar to that type of situation.
0: Hmm. Well, see, so the thing about the cops being immune from the law is they can be at certain times if the court decides they are, which is
2: usually
0: which is cheating,
2: it's the default,
0: which is cheating, you know, because we never get immunity from the law, right?
2: Of course not.
0: Even if it's some obscure law, which is something you'd never imagine is illegal, and they arrest you on it, they'll be like, well, it's too bad.
2: Yeah, you would think that some professions might get some sort of immunity, like maybe a doctor or something like that, but doctors don't get immunity, so why should cops?
0: Right. Yeah, especially when they're hiring some of the least educated among the populace.
2: Yeah, like, at least with, like, a doctor, like, you would think, okay, they're going to perform a surgery that may not be successful, and you wouldn't want to have liability in
1: well,
2: that
1: don't they
2: case.
1: Sign, don't you, like, sign but, something when you go into surgery, though? They tell you, like, right. Hey, you got, like, a 90-10 on this. So aren't you, isn't the doctor, like, saying, I have liability, but you're signing it away. You've signed it away before
2: the
1: you
2: The reason you're signing it away is because despite the fact that you're signing it away, they have liability at first, and then you would waive that liability with that signature, but they still, even despite that, they also have insurance on top of that.
0: They still have a liability for gross negligence. Yeah, they can't get you to sign that away.
2: Yeah.
1: True.
2: Yeah.
1: True.
2: So yeah, it's kind of crazy. Like, you would think that, like, cops would at least have some sort of gross negligence liability, even if they didn't have, you know, some liability, but they mostly don't have any kind of liability, sadly.
1: Mm-hmm. No, I had something similar happen to my friends in high school. Some cop just walked right into the house in the middle of the night while they were all passed out after a party. And he slapped a bunch of my friends with, you know, minors in possessions and, like, did a whole bust up. And it was over somebody being parked in the street is why the cop was there in the first place. It wasn't a noise complaint. It was just, like, where a truck was parked. And he ended up just letting himself into the house and a bunch of sketchy stuff. Yeah.
2: Yep.
1: They had to fight it. They got dropped because it was, like, well, no warrant, man. And the guy just happened to go to the opposing high school, and it was like playoffs. It was a whole big thing. It was like way more political than like for a party. It was a whole big stink.
0: Yeah, you should have gone after that guy for illegal entrance or whatever, you know, whatever law he violated, because certainly he violated the law by just walking in. Nobody, you know, he's got to at least get permission.
2: See,
0: if he doesn't have a warrant.
2: Usually when you sue, you're going to name all the parties involved, and one of them is going to be the police, and one of them is probably going to be like the city, and one of them is going to be like the officers involved. But what's going to happen is they're going to drop the ones with the least amount of cash to actually seize, and that's going to be like the things like the officer. So I don't know if you can be you may be able to just sue the officer directly and not sue any of the other parties.
0: And that's the problem too. A part of the problem is that it shouldn't be. I mean, you're entitled to recompense when these guys mess your life up. However, what I'm talking about is not that. I'm talking about them facing criminal charges for what they've done, not a civil penalty.
2: Well, you can't even, I mean, you can't even get the civil stuff out of it. So, like, the idea of getting a criminal is just
0: absolutely.
2: So you
0: can file criminal charges on them, which most people won't ever do.
2: Whoa, hold on. And you can file a complaint, and the police then decide whether or not to press criminal charges, and they never will. And so it's not to say that you shouldn't file a complaint.
0: Right, but that's where people give up, if they even get that far. But once a judge has looked at that and decided they're not going to do anything about it, they're breaking the law, and then you can file
2: a prosecutor though,
0: and then
2: at,
0: you
2: looks
0: can file
2: it,
0: a criminal complaint against that judge. You see what I'm saying? And then once that criminal complaint gets looked at by another judge
2: have complete
0: and
2: immunity.
0: They decide to dismiss it, you can file one against them.
2: Yeah, the
0: judge.
2: And
0: eventually, you'll be filing with the Supreme Court.
2: The judges have complete immunity. I mean, you're right. I mean, you could potentially do that, but
0: they don't have a complete immunity. The U.S.
2: Judges?
0: United States law is still, I mean, barely, but it's still intact.
2: It's as near as complete as you can get as far as, like, if you talk about, like, prosecutors and judges, they basically have almost complete immunity. Cops have a little bit less, but it's still high up there to where.

0: basically can't go after any kind of cop. And, I mean, look, the reason to file complaints against cops is because they can become founded or not founded. And if they're founded, it can go on their, like, permanent record, and they could be not promoted in the future. So they may not get a pay raise, basically. So it doesn't hurt to file complaints against cops, especially if there's a legitimate complaint that there's evidence on that, you know, they did something wrong. But
1: 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Have you ever filed criminal complaints against a bureaucrat of any level? Let us know. 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
3: From Feature Story News in San Francisco, I'm Ira Spitzer with a look back at some of the week's top stories. U.S. President Donald Trump said he's set to make a final determination with Iran over a deal that may end the conflict in the Middle East and set off new rounds of nuclear talks. FSN's Mitch McCann has the latest.
4: President Trump took to Truth Social on Friday, where he discussed a number of requirements for any deal with Iran, after days of media reports suggesting that an agreement was imminent. Mr. Trump wrote that Iran must agree it will never have a nuclear weapon, the Strait of Hormuz must reopen immediately, and that all mines must be removed from the water. He went on to say that the U.S. would unearth enriched nuclear material and then destroy it, and that no money would be exchanged. And he added that a number of less important items had been agreed upon. The president signed off by saying he was meeting in the Situation Room to make a final determination. Mitch McCann, New York.
3: Doctors in the Democratic Republic of Congo said they are battling a shortage of basic supplies. Healthcare facilities have been attacked and patients have fled, further spreading the Ebola virus. More than 220 people are thought to have died so far. FSN's Chris Ochamringa reports from the Congolese capital, Kinshasa.
5: Officials there are overwhelmed by the number of patients who have been taken to treatment centers. And they have been calling on the international community to come to the help of the DRC, because this is a country facing multiple challenges. There's an armed conflict in eastern Congo. The M23 rebels have captured swathes of territory. So the government has been prioritizing ending that war. It doesn't have enough resources to deal with this Ebola outbreak. So they have been appealing to the World Health Organization, the Africa Centers for Disease Control, and other donors to come in and help. And a number of them have already responded very positively and have committed to send in money to help stop that disease from claiming more lives.
3: Pope Leo unveiled a manifesto laying out the Catholic Church's position on artificial intelligence. FSN's Europe correspondent William Denzelow reports.
6: It's been 11 years since Pope Francis unveiled the Catholic Church's climate manifesto. Today, his successor, Pope Leo, is laying out the Vatican's view on the ethical and social challenges created by AI. The American Pope will present his Magnifica Humanitas alongside officials from the Holy See and artificial intelligence experts, including the co-founder of AI startup Anthropic. Leo's previously raised concerns over the use of AI in the military, warning the delegation of decisions of life and death to machines could create a destructive spiral. He's also criticised what he says is the environmental devastation caused by harvesting the rare earth minerals used in modern technology.
3: From Bureaus Worldwide, this is FSN.
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0: 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In the studio tonight, it's Stu,
1: Mr. Penguin,
2: and Angelo.
0: We were reading a story from the Concord Monitor. Yeah, from Concord Monitor about the cops behaving badly.
2: Shocker. Wow, right?
0: You know, actually, New Hampshire's got some fairly well-behaved police as far as that goes.
1: Really? It's a mixed bag.
0: Compared to West Jordan, Utah, they're angels.
1: I don't know.
3: It depends on where you are in New Hampshire is what it comes down to.
2: Cops have shot like three people since I moved here last year.
0: I guess they get a little rough in Manchester, and then there's a couple of real knotheads working over in like Hillsborough. And there's another town down this way. I forgot which one that you kind of want to skirt around if you can, because the cops are kind of power tripping. So,
1: I mean, the power tripping can happen everywhere, but overall, I think
0: New Hampshire's cops are pretty laid back. I know they get trained the same way, which is like escalate everything, and all that matters is you come home at the end of the night and you're always in danger. Everybody wants to try to shoot you. You know, I know they're trained that way, and so that's what makes them all jumpy and weird.
1: Well, you know what? One of the things that makes New Hampshire better than most places is that at least the city cops that hire by the city, they don't get the revenue from issuing things like tickets. And mm-hmm. so there is a little bit less, incentive, right, to kind of be bad, right?
0: Yeah.
2: So where does the money go from local police tickets?
1: Yeah, it goes into the state's general fund.
2: Oh, and then the state decides on where that money goes through.
0: Corruption.
1: I mean, it's like your taxes.
0: It's like your taxes, right?
1: The taxes go into a general fund, and then the bills, you know, that the state pays for whatever end up coming from that, whether it's, you know, the juvenile detention facility or
2: the road or whatever.
1: Yeah, right.
0: Yeah. It's mostly just
2: so does that aggregate into just like with the taxes, like all into a big fund?
1: Yep.
2: There's one big bank account.
1: I believe it's called the New Hampshire General Fund. Yeah.
2: Oh, okay.
1: Yeah.
2: Does that include like the lottery money too? Like it's just one huge pile of money.
0: I don't think everything is wrapped into it. They have separate funds for things.
1: Yeah.
0: But that one is just kind of a broad umbrella that other things can draw from.
1: Right.
0: So like you can fund whatever sub program from the general fund.
2: Oh, that makes sense. Okay.
1: I don't know about the New Hampshire lottery specifically, but I know like
2: scratchits and whatnot.
1: Yeah, yeah. So I know in other states, I suspect it's probably the same thing in New Hampshire. That stuff often goes to like funding education and things of that nature.
2: Well, that's what they say.
0: That's a big reason I don't buy more of them.
1: Yeah, there's probably some details to that. Like, oh, certain states are probably stealing those funds for other purposes, but that's another story, right?
2: I don't know much about that. I bought one right when I turned 18. I bought one scratchet. I bought a $5 scratchet. I won $10, and I said, "I'm going out a winner, pal." And I haven't bought one since.
1: That was a wise move. I've never bought a lottery ticket.
2: Well, they had changed the smoking age to 21 by the time I was 18.
1: Uh-huh.
2: So you couldn't buy like cigarettes or anything like that. Like the only thing you could buy as an 18-year-old was technically like a box of condoms and a scratch off. So I went and bought the scratch off.
0: I will buy them once in a while, but the cheap ones and not very often, like less than $20 a month. And
2: I think if you treat them like gifts, like for a stocking stuffer for like an adult or something, that 100% makes sense. I can understand gifting somebody a scratch off just like for fun as like a one-off gag kind of thing.
1: You know what's funny is I've only ever gotten them as gifts. And underage, too.
2: That's oh, really? That's awesome. Yeah. So you couldn't even, like, turn it in? If you won money, you have to have your parents do it for you?
1: I never won anything, and it would have been my parents who would have probably had to have turned it in or something like that, yeah.
2: Nice.
0: Funny. All right. So this, to sum up, recap, this is about Stephen and Renee Legro that were hosting a Halloween party for teenagers, and they were
4: the cops started just, you know, looking in their windows and stuff, and they knocked on the door, and Stephen told them, no, we don't want you here. And they pushed their way in and arrested both of them. They shattered his elbow, too, by the way.
2: Did they hand out a bunch of tickets to the kids, too? Like, for drinking?
4: We're going to find out. Let's see. Renee Allegro was arrested in similar fashion after she identified herself to officers, asking them to leave and attempted to shut the door to her home, the suit states. Officers had no evidence to establish any probable cause to enter the home, but did so anyway, and later changed their reports to justify their actions after learning the couple had hired an attorney, the suit states. Oh, changing their story.
1: Yeah, it's exigent circumstances is what it's called. That's the one of the reasons that they can enter without a warrant, and they clearly did not have that here.
4: The family has great harm inflicted upon them on the night in question, and therefore they believe it's appropriate to bring this lawsuit in order to vindicate their rights, said William Christie, the attorney representing the Legros. This type of behavior is just not acceptable in the state of New Hampshire or elsewhere. Town Administrator Scott Dunn had no comment about the suit. On the night of October 31st, the Legros teenage daughter had invited around 30 classmates over for a Halloween costume party, according to the timeline in the lawsuit. Police responded to the home after receiving an anonymous complaint teenagers were drinking inside.
2: Somebody didn't get invited.
1: I know, right?
4: The couple's attorney suggested the call may have come from someone who wasn't invited.
2: You know, that's
1: hilarious.
2: You already just hating, bro. Hating. No, I just people are haters. That's who calls, cops on parties or the people who get kicked out or don't get invited.
4: Yeah,
2: that's how they get busted. Yeah. Unless they get like that crazy.
4: Yeah, it's pretty obvious. During the party, the home's liquor cabinet was secured with an electronic lock. Sections of the house were cordoned off with Halloween caution tape, and adults were present throughout the evening, the lawsuit states. Attorneys for the Legros point to the officers' own body camera footage and transcripts as evidence supporting their claims. Body camera footage captured officers fanning out across the six-acre property before knocking on the door. Papadopoulos opened an unlocked back door, peered inside, then closed it, and identified himself as police.
2: So he entered the house before even telling anybody who he was?
1: That's actually even worse, because when they have a warrant, they, generally speaking, they have to announce themselves before entering. Mm-hmm. They have to knock and announce themselves. And so they didn't even do that. They entered and then they closed the door.
2: Without a warrant.
1: Right, without a warrant. So like, there's so many different violations here, it's not even funny.
4: When Stephen answered, Papadopoulos told him there had been a noise complaint, which is contradicted by dispatch records, according to the lawsuit. So the cop told them there was a noise complaint,
1: which wasn't even a property. Like, who's going to hear them on six? That's a pretty big property.
4: Uh-huh.
2: That's going to be.
1: I mean, how noisy
2: loud.
1: Was
2: yeah,
1: this
2: really
1: party?
2: Really
1: I mean,
2: loud.
1: Seriously.
4: Of the 32 children present, 28. Showed blew into a breathalyzer in order to leave and had blood alcohol levels of, guess?
2: Zero.
4: 0.0.
1: Oh, my God. That's hilarious.
2: What about the other four?
4: The four who tested positive for some amount of alcohol, the lawsuit states, had not been served inside the house, came to the party already drunk.
1: That's hilarious. Well, okay, first of all, just because you had something to drink doesn't mean you're drunk. So
4: yeah, okay.
2: Well, I think at that point, if you blow anything as a minor, that's just you're in possession. Like,
1: that
2: you're
1: might
2: considered
1: be
2: intoxicated.
1: That might be, but they violated the rights of these minors. So right.
4: And also, I wonder if
1: should be tossed any of that evidence.
4: Oh, absolutely. I'd be outraged if my kids were somewhere with my permission, and the cops showed up and wouldn't let them leave until they blew into a machine. Oh, I'd be livid.
1: Yeah, and they have no obligation to. It's not like they were driving. So, there's multiple issues here.
4: Uh-huh.
1: They might be able to do something regards like forcing you to do a breathalyzer or something.
2: This sounds like a cop's kid didn't get invited.
1: Or something. But.
4: Yeah, it does sound like the cop's kid didn't get invited.
2: The PK didn't make the list.
4: I wonder, of the four who tested positive for some amount, I wonder if any of them were like, 0.4 and there's like mouthwash or something triggered it. Because that'll happen.
1: Yeah, where like poppy seeds, like with weed, I think, or there's other things that can trigger it too.
4: I've heard of like, silly things failing the one that gets installed in your car if you get DUIs or whatever.
1: Like I'm trying to think of what else will cause your blood alcohol level to go up, but I want to say it might be drugs or like prescription drugs or something of that nature. But there's something else that can cause a problem when it comes to like those breathalyzers, if my memory serves me right.
4: Yeah, there are natural ways to convert sugars to alcohol inside of the body. You don't even have to drink. So among the sober children was the son of Guilford's own police chief, Kristen Kelly. "I just want to let you know there's a bunch of sober kids sitting in there," the chief's son told officers, according to the lawsuit. "We're going to speak for ourselves. We didn't touch a drop of alcohol. We just want to get out of here." Meanwhile, according to the body camera footage, Tomasetti had already confided to a colleague what the evidence was showing. "We don't have any indication to believe that these kids are in any danger, right?" Tomasetti told a fellow officer. There was one of several such admissions captured on body camera while Allegro sat handcuffed
2: these guys are goofy
4: in cruisers outside their own home, the lawsuit states.
1: They're literally looking for a problem despite not having any reason to believe that there was a problem in the first place.
4: That's how cops operate in this country now.
1: They came for a noise complaint that wasn't a noise complaint.
2: Goofy.
1: Yeah, like just the whole thing is just absolutely crazy.
2: How silly do you think that body cam footage is? I hope it gets released and I can watch it. And they're being like, "What do we do?" "Well, I don't know, man. We're here now. These kids aren't drunk." "Well, I don't know. Break that guy's arm."
4: Right.
1: They're literally just trying to come up with some reason.
4: We've got to arrest somebody.
2: Yeah, we got to do something.
1: So I do have to ask. They did arrest somebody.
2: The parents, right?
1: Which is crazy because it's not even like the parents had control over the kids.
2: Well, that's why they charged them with disorderly contact. I knew what happened as soon as Stu said that it was disorderly contact and then dropped.
1: Yeah, disorderly conduct.
2: No, you'd be charging them with child endangerment and supplying alcohol to minors. There's a whole bunch of other charges.
1: Disorderly conduct and resisting arrest are the two things, or two very, very common things when police basically screw up and they need something to charge people with because they're so broad.
4: Yeah. And how do you prove? It almost translates to did nothing wrong.
1: How do you prove you didn't do something, right? Like, it's their word against yours. And it's just like they can make a claim and be like, "Oh, well, the video didn't show it." Even if the video like shows that they weren't disorderly, or the body cam that is, or the resisting didn't happen. It's like they still claim, "Well, you just didn't see it on video." It's like,
4: it's disorderly, in parentheses, "I didn't like the suspect's shirt."
1: Right. Or he took a swing at me, like, because the guy, like, raised his arm or something like that. And it's like, that's not taking a swing at you, dude.
4: Yeah.
2: Especially, like, once the cop invades your personal space. Right. So, like, any movement you make can be considered aggressive, you know?
1: That's,
2: raising
1: that's
2: your
1: exactly
2: arms, taking a step back.
1: And just sitting there is also disorderly or aggressive or resisting arrest because you're not cooperating. And they consider that resisting arrest too. Think about it. Think about the people who just play like dead. Basically, they just fall to the ground. Those people also generally get charged with.
2: Yeah, that's right.
1: Yeah,
2: because I was like, well, what if I just laid on the ground and
1: literally
2: let them pick me
1: doing
2: up?
1: Doing nothing can get you charged, and doing something will get you charged. Both of those for the same crime.
2: So if you don't march when you hear march, you're getting charged with.
1: Even if you do march, it becomes resisting arrest or disorderly because you moved.
4: With the Legros in custody and unsure if they should enter the house, the officers called their supervisors for advice.
2: They greenlit them?
4: They said they were concerned about underage drinking inside, but questioned whether they had enough probable cause to enter the home without a warrant.
1: They don't. It's not. No. That's the thing. Probable cause would be fine for a car. It's not. Oh, it's not enough for a home. You need to get a warrant, basically, in order to enter a home. So it doesn't matter if they had probable cause or not. They could have had probable cause, but without the warrant, the entry to the home was illegal.
4: Not radio-friendly words. "Gee, dee it," Tomasetti said after ending one of the phone calls. Interaction with Legros. The encounter escalated quickly once officers began interacting with Stephen Legro. When Papadopoulos asked him to provide his date of birth, Legro declined and turned to go back inside, attempting to close the door behind him. Ayotte followed him across the threshold and immediately ordered him to place his hands behind his back, the lawsuit states. And here it's got a, it's got a transcript like, you know, Mr. Legro, Officer Papadopoulos, back and forth. We'll skip that part. Get out of my house, Legro said. The lawsuit states that the officers did not have sufficient evidence to warrant an intrusion upon plaintiff's home as they acted on an inadequately corroborated anonymous tip. Ayotte and Papadopoulos grabbed Legro's arm. The force applied caused Stevens' left elbow to fracture and resulted in injuries to his right elbow and both wrists, the lawsuit states. Papadopoulos told Legro he was arrested for failing to comply with a lawful order to provide his date of birth. New Hampshire doesn't allow officers to arrest for refusing to provide their date of birth, the suit states.
1: Yep, that's right.
4: When Renee found her husband handcuffed, she stepped to the doorway to speak with officers. Officers had already tried calling her earlier when they first arrived. Tomasetti asked her, "Are you Renee?" She said yes. When they asked her for her name again, she said, "I'm Renee. Goodbye." As she tried to close the door, Papadopoulos and Tomasetti reached inside and pulled her outside. "Ow, ow, what the hell?" she said. The lawsuit reads, "Please stop, you're hurting me." "Yep," Papadopoulos replied. "It's going to hurt even more if you don't comply, Renee."
1: Yeah, it's
2: that's gonna be so horrifying for a woman.
4: These are your boys in blue. Anybody think cops are good guys?
1: No.
4: Give us a call. Let us know.
1: The law specifically says the officer may ask for ID, but there's no obligation on the part of the person they're asking to provide ID in New Hampshire. So,
4: Tomasetti's own report later acknowledged she was not under arrest when he pulled her from her home. When she told Ayotte the handcuffs hurt, he replied, "They're not meant for comfort." When she asked why they're hurting her, Ayotte said, "You haven't been hurt yet."
2: Nice.
4: Renee told the officer she had been mauled by two dogs while pregnant and has PTSD and was in emotional distress. She was moved from the police cruiser to an ambulance. Thomas said he grabbed her handcuffed arms and slammed her back onto the stretcher, the suit states. He later described her PTSD symptoms as resembling a child throwing a temper tantrum and wrote that she appeared to be faking a panic attack.
1: That's exactly what they always use, the word appear. It's always appear or something similar to that. Or they'll say as if. I was literally told that I was like attacking a cop. I came at him as if, even though I was standing completely still waiting for them to come to me when I crossed the street in Manchester. Now, again, those charges were dropped and we sued them later and won, but, you know, still, the point is that that's how the officers like to frame things, even if the video evidence shows that that's not at all what happened.
4: Oh, of course. They think they can get away with anything, and most of the time they can.
1: For the most part, because they have immunity.
4: Yeah, most of the
1: and
4: time
1: even,
4: they can.
1: And even if they lose the immunity, it's the police department or the city that will end up paying, because they'll have insurance and or take responsibility for any abuse or mistake or problem that an officer causes on the job that results in some sort of liability. So
4: We're gonna go to the phones. We got Rob from Vermont. Rob, how's it going?
5: Hey Stu, how are you?
4: Good to hear from you.
5: So, man, there's all kinds of bad cops out there.
4: To be specific, every single one of them.
1: Yeah.
5: Oh yeah, absolutely. I mean, if people are not aware of this, you know, there's a lorry list in the state of New Hampshire. You can go on the Attorney General's website and, you know, look up all of these bad cops. But
1: well, hold on. Not all of them, because some of them got deleted, if I'm not mistaken, right, Rob? And I think you know a firsthand experience with this.
5: Oh, yeah, absolutely. Detective James F. McLaughlin. And the F stands for Francis, by the way. But this cop has been a bad cop since, you know, the early 80s. And I went to trial in 1990 for a crime I know I didn't commit, and I have witnesses. And I didn't take the plea deal. We went to trial. And the county attorney back then, Edward J. O'Brien, never turned over exculpatory evidence in the trial and put this detective that investigated me and testified against me on the stand when he knew 5 years prior to my trial, even before I even knew who this cop was. Mm-hmm. He put him on the stand to testify against me and never told anybody, never turned over the exculpatory evidence. The officer never, you know, said that he was had credibility issues. And his credibility issues involve falsifying of documents and lying to his superiors and whatever else.
1: So something else I think worth pointing out in your particular case, Rob, is that your so-called victims actually spoke in a courtroom in your on your behalf in your favor of like not having been victims exactly. Decades later.
5: Yes, my last hearing that I went to, we know that the county attorney tried to hold me in contempt, and that was bogus, and that got turned over. And, you know, my daughter came, my ex-wife came, you know, all my grandchildren came, my great-grandchildren were there. You know, Chris, you were obviously there.
1: Yep.
5: And this was all on film. And, you know, this guy is a really he's a sick, sick man, this cop is. And you know, he doesn't work at the police station anymore in Keene. Where does he work now? He works part-time at the Chester County Attorney's Office with his boss, Chris McLaughlin.
4: Mm-hmm.
5: Yeah.
4: That's how they do it. It's,
1: this particular guy was particularly terrible. He's basically taking advantage of people, of men, I believe, if my recollection is correct,
4: right.
1: And fabricating evidence and then charging these people with horrendous crimes that they did not commit.
4: Yeah,
1: and there's a long history of it.
4: Standard operating procedure for your crooked cop.
1: And meanwhile,
4: right? What makes every cop a bad cop is that the thin blue line is impenetrable, and you can't do anything about that. If you work in the department and you see one of these guys doing that, there's nothing you can do.
1: It gets even more disturbing because this guy's getting he was getting rewards, like television and media. In the 80s, I think, and 90s, and it was just absolutely sick to know that he ended up a ton of people ended up in a cage for decades on end because of this one guy who's basically, you know, exploiting, you know, people who were maybe not many of them, I'm sure, were probably not all there, or, you know, basically people who are vulnerable. And here he is going and exploiting them and turning them into victims, you know, by bringing fabricating charges against them.
4: Yeah.
1: It's absolutely disgusting.
5: It is. And, you know, he choreographed the whole thing, you know, and that's what his protocol is, you know. I mean, and I'm not the only victim here. Look, there's a priest right now that's at the Conca State Prison. He's been there for well over 30 years, you know, and they know he's not guilty of anything, but yet he's still there.
4: Mm-hmm.
5: You know.
4: Well, they treat it like one club, you know, like I've seen how it worked. You go in there and they'll appoint you an attorney if you can't afford one. But it doesn't matter because guess what? The one that you take from the state or the one that you hire, they both work for the same club and they all have the same incentives
1: even,
4: in place.
1: Even if that wasn't the case, the entire system is stacked against the defendant. The defendant will be denied, you know, the right to present, a defense in many cases, mm-hmm. because it may be because
4: unless you're an expert on civil and criminal procedure, which is called a lawyer, right?
1: Yep.
4: So unless you're trained to the level of a lawyer, you're not really going to get anywhere with these guys, and they'll do whatever they want to you.
5: Hey, so I'll leave you with this. Chris, you know where to, how we communicate. Take a look at the chief of police in Newport, New Hampshire. That's a shocker.
4: Thanks for the call tonight, Rob. Give us a call. 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
9: From Feature Story News in San Francisco, I'm Ira Spitzer with a look back at some of the week's top stories. U.S. President Donald Trump said he's set to make a final determination with Iran over a deal that may end the conflict in the Middle East and set off new rounds of nuclear talks. FSN's Mitch McCann has the latest.
10: President Trump took to Truth Social on Friday, where he discussed a number of requirements for any deal with Iran, after days of media reports suggesting that an agreement was imminent. Mr. Trump wrote that Iran must agree it will never have a nuclear weapon, the Strait of Hormuz must reopen immediately, and that all mines must be removed from the water. He went on to say that the U.S. would unearth enriched nuclear material and then destroy it, and that no money would be exchanged. And he added that a number of less important items had been agreed upon. The president signed off by saying he was meeting in the Situation Room to make a final determination. Mitch McCann, New York.
9: Doctors in the Democratic Republic of Congo said they are battling a shortage of basic supplies. Healthcare facilities have been attacked and patients have fled, further spreading the Ebola virus. More than 220 people are thought to have died so far. FSN's Chris Ochamringa reports from the Congolese capital, Kinshasa.
11: Officials there are overwhelmed by the number of patients who have been taken to treatment centers. And they have been calling on the international community to come to the help of the DRC, because this is a country facing multiple challenges. There's an armed conflict in eastern Congo. The M23 rebels have captured swathes of territory. So the government has been prioritizing ending that war. It doesn't have enough resources to deal with this Ebola outbreak. So they have been appealing to the World Health Organization, the Africa Centers for Disease Control, and other donors to come in and help. And a number of them have already responded very positively and have committed to send in money to help stop that disease from claiming more lives.
9: Pope Leo unveiled a manifesto laying out the Catholic Church's position on artificial intelligence. FSN's Europe correspondent William Denzelow reports.
12: It's been 11 years since Pope Francis unveiled the Catholic Church's climate manifesto. Today, his successor, Pope Leo, is laying out the Vatican's view on the ethical and social challenges created by AI. The American Pope will present his Magnifica Humanitas alongside officials from the Holy See and artificial intelligence experts, including the co-founder of AI startup Anthropic. Leo's previously raised concerns over the use of AI in the military, warning the delegation of decisions of life and death to machines could create a destructive spiral. He's also criticised what he says is the environmental devastation caused by harvesting the rare earth minerals used in modern technology.
9: From Bureaus Worldwide, this is FSN. The French Prime Minister convened a special meeting of ministers to discuss the government's response to an ongoing heat wave. It was a week of unseasonably hot temperatures. FSN's Ross Cullen reports from Paris.
13: The Italian cities of Rome, Bologna, Florence and Turin are on red alert because of the heat wave. Meanwhile, northern Spain has seen temperatures of 43 degrees Celsius. France is also continuing to sweat in the spring heat wave. The government is coming under pressure over the growing number of drownings as people of all ages have got into difficulty while trying to cool off in rivers and the sea. And the Czech tennis player Jakub Mensik collapsed on course at the French Open following his second round win in sweltering conditions at Roland Garros. Ross Cullen, Paris.
9: The foreign ministers of the Quad grouping, India, the United States, Japan, and Australia, announced a slew of measures to bolster ties in the Indo-Pacific region. It included a new critical minerals initiative and an energy cooperation mechanism as countries face rising fuel prices and supply shocks due to the blockade of the Strait of Hormuz. FSN's Ishan Garg has more from New Delhi.
14: A critical minerals initiative, another one, an energy initiative announced by the U.S. And on top of that, for the very first time, Quad countries are coming together to launch a new port building initiative that will be done in partnership with the country of Fiji. And the idea behind all of this seems to be that the Quad countries are focusing heavily on ensuring what they have been calling for a very long time, free and open maritime transit through the Indo-Pacific region. Analysts in New Delhi have been seeing for a long time Quad as a counterbalancing power to Beijing's rising influence in the region. And through these initiatives, it seems like the Quad countries are coming together to bolster their own supply chains through the Indo-Pacific.
9: Those were some of the week's top stories. Ira Spitzer reporting.
15: A job applicant totally nails an interview with the person who will make his life a living hell for the next 5 years. And adjusting several sliders on a recording studio's mixing console pays off big time. This is The Onion Week in Review. This week, a study published by researchers at Johns Hopkins University revealed a direct correlation between breastfeeding and knowing exactly what's best for other people at all times. Overwhelming evidence indicated that the moment mothers begin breastfeeding, they develop a highly honed sense of what is wrong with others' approach to life, and were able to loudly enumerate those faults with total confidence in their accuracy. Researchers noted that the practice greatly boosted a young mother's immunity to the viewpoints of others. And in this week's tech report, a startup is very casual about its dress code and benefits. In other news, the Secretary of Interior says knocking down the Rocky Mountains could really open up the nation, and a woman is not going to let her husband of 60 years drag her into death at the same time.
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0: can get on the air with us by calling 603-283-6160. Forkfest, with an F, is happening this June 22nd through 29th in Errol, New Hampshire, at the Northern Waters Outfitters Campground. 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The only restriction on freedom the owner is asking abide by is no nudism, which I think we can deal with. Forkfest.wtf, that's forkfest.wtf, and forkfest2026@gmail.com to sign up as one of the 100 campers. Sorry, in the studio tonight, it's Stu.
1: Mr. Penguin.
2: And Angelo. Are you going, Stu, this year?
0: Yes, we plan to go.
2: Are you going for the full week, or are you just going to hang out for a couple days?
0: Yeah, I think we're going to try to make it for the whole week.
2: What definitely, about you? You're going?
3: Definitely
2: going
3: to try to make it for the whole week. I actually have one less day than the full event for a hotel room, but I don't
2: know. Are you doing hotel room?
3: Yeah, so I don't know exactly what's going to happen at the end, but I may not be there the last day, but I don't know. We'll see. Maybe I'll figure something out.
2: I think I'm only going to go for a couple days because man's got to work. I'm thinking about buying one of those Temu tents. Have you seen them? They're like inflatable. It's like an inflatable wall tent that you can pop up.
3: I think I have seen what you're talking about. Yeah.
2: Yeah. Yeah. It almost looks like a bouncy house, but it's not. It's like a tent.
3: Yeah.
2: And I was like, you know, whatever, for $200, I'll try one out. They look fun, and how big they are, it's like almost like a little cabin, like an inflatable cabin.
0: Yeah, but that's pretty cool. Up.
2: So, you know, and in an actual campground, you know, with like cleared ground, I guess, not a bunch of objects and like rocks.
0: Mm-hmm.
2: I could probably, you know, maybe have to tie it down. I don't know how windy it is up there.
3: I would think you would have to tie something like that down. I mean, yeah. You have to tie any kind of tent down, but...
2: Well, it depends on how windy it is where you're at.
3: Anything that blows up is particularly critical to tie
2: down. Yeah, yeah.
3: Those things will take off, like, sails.
0: Well, I'm pretty excited, personally, for Forkfest this
3: year. Oh, yeah, I can't wait.
0: This is going to be different than any other year. It was quite a while before I came up here that Forkfest split off from Porkfest as a kind of protest that the FSP had banned Ian from their events. And that was not a popular decision. And it created, it was called, I think, the first year Somalia Fest or something, but it happened every year.
3: It had different names, yeah.
0: And eventually landed on Forkfest, which I like a lot because I think it landed that on that name in 2017 when the BCH fork happened, which I was enthralled with. And I'm excited to see if this turns out to be a really good festival.
3: Oh, this is definitely going to be the best year ever. I can't imagine. There are so many people who have already said they're going. Some people are like, oh, you know, there's not going to be that many people there. And I'm like, what, are you crazy? There's already tons of people that are telling me they're going. And
0: I think it might be more than
3: anything I've seen in past years.
0: Yeah. Well, and that's one of the exciting things about it, too, is there's no sign up list. There's nobody in charge. So there's no way to tell until we all show up.
3: Yeah, yeah. Well, I mean, I can't say, since we've never kept track in any year, but this is definitely going to be the year of explosive growth.
2: I think people are, MAGA's dead, and people are starting to, I think, look for other avenues to, mm-hmm. like, just different ways of thinking.
3: I'm not even thinking of that. I'm thinking more like, you know, there isn't going to be a Porkfest this year, so
2: right. Yeah. Well, that's cornering the market.
3: Yeah, right. Like, I know, but still, nonetheless, I mean, it's like, you know, what succeeded? It was true decentralization. There's nobody in charge. There's nobody running anything. It's each individual. I shouldn't say there's nobody running anything. It's more like it's decentralized. So there's like one group of people who are bringing porta potties. There's another group of people who are, you know, setting up a big tent. There's another, well, there's more, multiple people setting up big tents. But the point is there's multiple different people all doing different things. There's another.
4: That's right. If I want to be in charge of a thing, I can just be in charge of the
3: thing. Just do
4: it. No one asks permission.
3: Right. It's funny when people get upset that like somebody who's gone and done something. It's like,
4: oh no, they're being in charge.
3: No, right. Like, it's like, why are you so worried about that person doing that thing? And I get you don't like what they did, but like it's literally the whole point is that no one is in charge. Right. Mm-hmm. So if you want something done, you do it yourself. Anyway, but yeah, so like there's another person, we've had multiple different people set up calendars over the years. There's another guy, who just created, we had forkfest.party and that's still there. We were redirecting to, I think it's forkfest. No, I'm trying to think what it's called. Yeah, it's forkfest.wtf now is the website. Mm-hmm. And it all goes back to there's not any one person who is behind it or promoting it or anything
4: been,
3: of that nature.
4: It's been fascinating, too, to watch the kind of the grassroots sort of effort to get everybody involved on the same level.
3: Yeah,
4: when nobody's in charge organizing things.
3: I've promoted it on certain years. One year I went around, you know, handing out flyers for it. The Free Talk Live has promoted it. My company promoted it a little bit one year, I think, on the website and on social media a little bit. I mean, there's all sorts of different, you know, people. We've got people coming in from Canada and just in Germany and just all over the place. So
4: yeah, it should be a good time. Come on out. We're gonna go to the phones right now. We got Sarah in New Mexico. What's on your mind, Sarah?
5: Yes. Hello. I was going to tell you that Santa Fe is going to get like 6 noise cameras, and they want $500 per ticket.
2: For noise?
5: For noise camera.
2: So how are they going to generate that? Is that so are they going to like tag the cars that are too loud?
3: Is that what this is?
2: If it's a noise camera, I'm just thinking if an apartment is like has a bunch of music going on, how are the police going to know what apartment to ticket in that building?
3: Muffler's on the road.
2: That's what I'm thinking, cars. Road, it'll cars, be like an actual car.
3: Yeah.
5: Well, they probably have to put the cameras in a quiet area. I mean, like if they have other bars and noise going on, that's the problem that we have with Albuquerque. But what's peculiar is that I think they said that if you tear up the tickets, if you ignore it, they will put you in jail. And I'm thinking, can you do that, implement the criminal offense by city, or does it have to be done by a state level?
2: I think the city cops can throw you in jail for breaking city ordinances, can't they?
3: You know, they may not be able to. So in Keene, they can't because it's the most, I think the city ordinance violations are like $100 or something like that, I think. Certainly the state can do it. And I think this kind of depends on the state, whether or not a city can or cannot do this. So it may not be that way in New Hampshire, but in Albuquerque, New Mexico, that could be totally different.
2: Well, like
3: different
2: New
3: story.
2: York City locks people up all the time, don't they?
3: Yeah. But again, this depends on the state and what the state allows as far as the cities to do. So, it's not the city cops. City cops can arrest you and throw you in jail, but it wouldn't be for an ordinance violation. It would be for a state violation, right?
2: So, yeah, okay, that makes sense.
3: So, it's not to say the city cops can't, like, arrest you in Keene, New Hampshire. It's just...
2: Well, Rikers isn't a state prison, is it? Isn't it, like, a city prison?
3: I think there's a
5: Santa Fe County prison. I am familiar with that, but this is the first time I heard it wrong, because that Santa Fe City is going to treat the automated speeding and noise camera as a criminal offense, from what they told, I must have been a mistake, because, like you said, it has to be approved by the state. Maybe the state allows each city to.
3: There could be something to this, because normally they're treated, I believe, as violations, not criminal offenses. So, or at least like speeding ticket, like red light speeding ticket kind of things are treated as civil infractions usually, not criminal. So, but that doesn't necessarily mean that like a speeding ticket's criminal, but you're not going to necessarily see any jail time for it, generally speaking.
2: Well, it depends on how fast you're going.
3: Right, but the point that I'm making is that most of the time people aren't going so fast that they're going to see jail time for it.
2: Yeah.
3: So, like, you know. Anyway, I mean, obviously that depends on, like, is it your first offense, is it your second offense, and how long ago was your last offense, and that kind of thing, but.
5: Yeah, that's what kind of behooved me, because in Albuquerque, half the people just ignore the ticket. They just throw it away. I met people that just ignore Rio Rancho tickets. They consider, well, there's no points against the driver's license.
4: Is there a plan to change it? Because currently what I'm finding is that New Mexico speeding camera tickets are treated as civil violations and not criminal. So they would have to change the law if they wanted to do that. Is that what you're saying? They plan on changing it?
5: Well, the Santa Fe, that city in particular, they said that it will be I don't know if they did it for that city, I'm thinking it has to be done by a state level. You know, it just can't have one city put them in jail for that.
3: So it may be that so the way this would potentially work is that a state doesn't necessarily have to make, I'll give you an example with cigarettes. So in New Hampshire, a number of years ago, the state said, we're not going to make it illegal for those under 18 to 21 to smoke or buy cigarettes. I think it was, or something like that. But we're going to allow the cities to pass ordinances to make it illegal. So it could very likely be something along those lines where it's not banned at the state level, but they're allowing it to be a criminal penalty in cities that pass an ordinance or something of that nature.
5: Yeah, so I'm following this, what is really panning out about it. But this is, like Illinois and the state of Georgia, I think South Carolina, if you have a red light camera violation and you have to pay it or you have to appeal it in court, if you just ignore it, it will turn into a criminal offense and they will put you in jail for like about a month. Because you run the red light at 70 miles per hour, a lot of people have gotten hurt, severely killed, neck and back injuries, permanent lifetime injuries. So they treat it as a very serious crime.
3: You know, if it's such a serious crime, mm-hmm. They should issue a warrant for their arrest and bring the person into court. You know, mm-hmm. It's kind of ridiculous that they're going to just, I don't know. Maybe that is what they're doing.
4: It sounds like you misinformed, Sarah. I'm reading a story here from KOB4. Let's see when this was, April 30th, 2026. And they're still saying that it's, if you don't pay, it will default and be subject to collections and add an additional fee. They're not criminal.
5: That is the Albuquerque County.
4: Santa Fe
5: County.
4: Santa Fe.
5: And that was how long ago? That was April?
4: Yeah, this story was written April 30th.
5: Okay, this
4: talks about how they started this program in 2008, and then they are, let's see, started in 2008, went inactive in 2013, and they're going to just now start it again. They're contracting with Genoptic Smart Mobility Solutions.
3: Is this something that was supposed to be changing the last couple of weeks, Sarah? Because otherwise this article sounds like it's probably correct, and what you're saying is probably just a mistake.
5: Well, this announcement happened like about a week ago, so I don't know if
3: maybe the article's not new enough.
5: That they changed it. Like you said, that each city
3: or they're trying to change it.
5: Right. So, and then
4: that'd be interesting.
5: Actually,
4: I wonder how many people would move out of Santa Fe.
5: The thing about it, the wealthy people, they like it like that. You know, the rich people, what happens if one of them got run over or got into a wreck with a high speed? They will sue the city, county, state, highway. They'll sue the driver. They will sue the insurance companies. They will go after all of them. And so this makes it plausible. I mean, I believe that they could do this in Santa Fe because rich people don't want to hear loud mufflers and bass sounds running around. And they're really serious. And, people that got money, they get what they want. Whatever they say, they have a lot of weight. And, you know, if one of them got killed from like a negligent driver, they're
4: to some degree, but only when it aligns with the agendas of the people that are already pushing their agendas.
3: I think it's important to note that not every rich person has the same view. There's a wide variety of views amongst people of, you know, all wealth classes, so to speak.
4: Yep, that's right.
3: I know people who would absolutely be against something like this that are very, very well, numerous people. But, of course, you know, this is New Hampshire, but it's still, the point is the same, is that you don't have everybody who's wealthy wanting, you know, to be quiet or, the streets to be quiet, right?
4: Yeah, well, I mean,
5: or speeding and, you know, and you don't.
4: I could see it not bothering the wealthy people as much, though, because they just pay the ticket, and it doesn't bother. You know, a $100 ticket to them is like, oh no, that's like me losing a dime from my pocket or what. You know what I mean?
3: Yeah, especially if there's no points.
4: Yeah. So, and they'll just speed and pay for them, and they don't, you know. So it works out for them.
3: Even if there are points, you can hire a lawyer to fight it. So
4: yeah, I wish they would anything though. I wish they wouldn't
5: pay anything.
4: The only
5: thing that they're serious about in New Mexico is drunk driving. You can be put in jail for DWI.
4: You know, it's funny, too, because New Mexico has more drunk drivers than any other state, I think.
3: So clearly arresting drunk drivers doesn't work. So maybe you should change tax.
4: Maybe it just makes people do it more.
2: Or maybe they just focus on drunk drivers so much, they arrest the most of them.
4: Or they just make their state not so miserable that people have to be day drunk.
3: Right.
4: Thanks for the call, Sarah.
3: Yeah, it's interesting. A lot of the drunk driving we used to have a lot more drunk driving in the United States, just more generally speaking. And a lot of the change didn't occur because we passed yet another law against drunk driving or reduced the amount of alcohol. It's the result of

0: Yeah. Well, I guess once you make it illegal, because what year did they make drunk driving illegal? I've seen those clips of, like, people protesting drunk driving back in the day. It'll be like a clip of some old guy.
1: I don't know,
0: like,
1: but it was definitely a big thing in the 80s is, I think, when it really started. You know,
0: so I can see that. Like, driving. So now you're at a point where generationally people have grown up with it being illegal, so you're seeing it a lot less more. Like, you've created the taboo on it.
1: So here's how it was in the 80s. It was kind of a culturally accepted thing, drunk driving. So it was like not a big deal. And so that sort of changed, you know, in the
0: 90s. Well, did it change because of the laws being changed and making it illegal, or did people get mad?
1: They did get, the laws did change, but the bigger thing was it turned into the culture changed from one where drunk driving was accepted and normal to one where it wasn't accepted. And so it wasn't the law changing, it was a cultural change that occurred. And a lot of that had to do with publicity.
0: Well, that makes sense. That makes sense to me.
2: Mm-hmm.
0: I think it's silly. So were you alive when they changed the drinking age to 21?
1: That was before my time, I think. So I was born in 84. So I think that happened in the 70s, if I'm not mistaken.
0: When they threatened to withhold all the highway funds if you didn't change to 21.
1: So you'd have to look up the date, but it's before my recollection. So before 88 probably would be my guess.
2: Yeah, it would have been. The 70s sounds right. I was born in 80, so I don't remember a time when anyone younger than 21 could buy unless they're in the military, which is a weird rule.
1: Yeah, I want to say it was probably the 70s, but it wasn't. I mean, it wasn't that long ago, but it was definitely a big thing.
2: Hmm. Well, I guess we'll finish a story from Concord Monitor about our local cops behaving badly. This is, we're on the last section of this one, amended reports. This is, the Legros were charged with resisting arrest and obstructing governmental operations. Those charges were dropped entirely in early January, but the lawsuit alleges the officers revised their reports after learning the couple had hired an attorney. Tomasetti, Papadopoulos, and Ayotte all modified their reports in late December and early January. The complaint alleges that the original versions contained false statements directly contradicted by their own body camera footage. The lawsuit seeks monetary and punitive damages, alleging the department fostered a culture of tolerating excessive force through its failure to discipline officers. You think?
0: Well, Guilford's not a big place, right? This isn't Guilford.
2: Yeah.
0: It's like a little village almost.
1: Wait, this is happening in Guilford?
0: Yeah.
2: Yep.
1: Is Guilford the one that, you guys wouldn't know this, but I think Guilford might be the one where, who was it? Carla Garrick was arrested for filming cops.
2: I'm not sure.
0: Yeah, I don't know the full details. I can do some Googling while Stu finishes.
1: Take a look and see, because I think that is the same place, and those cops were bad. Those cops were corrupt. My understanding was that things got way better in Guilford, but maybe they're back to being bad again.
2: Well, it doesn't sound like
1: it. Or maybe my memory is just
2: doesn't sound like
1: correct.
2: It got good, because this article goes on.
1: Yeah, I know,
2: to say,
1: right?
2: Ayotte was also involved in a January 2023 incident in which Guilford Police Sergeant Douglas Wall fatally shot a teenager inside a home while responding to a mental health distress call.
1: Oh, yikes. Yeah,
0: no, it was where.
1: This is a training issue. And the thing is, it was where. Oh, yeah. Yeah, you're right.
0: It was where.
1: That's right. All right. Yeah, I mean, this is the thing. And if you think this is bad in Guilford, the problem is that this is the same training throughout New Hampshire. All of the police in New Hampshire are trained at the same facility. I forget exactly where it is, but they're all trained at the same facility. So if it's happening in Guilford, it's probably happening where you are wherever you are in New Hampshire.
2: Mm-hmm. Ayotte unsuccessfully discharged his taser on the 17-year-old boy before he was shot by Wall. The Legros, like many others in town, were aware of that incident and viewed the officer's presence as a safety threat to the children inside their home, the suit states.
0: Wait, they shot and killed a 17-year-old?
2: Yeah, back in 2023.
1: This is not the same party. This was a different incident.
0: The same cop.
2: No, Ayotte was involved, and he shot his taser at the kid. A different cop actually shot and killed the kid, though. Give us a call. The phone number here is 603-283-6160. Let us know what you're thinking about. We can talk about bad cops or anything else. This is Free Talk Live.

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1: From Feature Story News in San Francisco, I'm Ira Spitzer with a look back at some of the week's top stories. U.S. President Donald Trump said he's set to make a final determination with Iran over a deal that may end the conflict in the Middle East and set off new rounds of nuclear talks. FSN's Mitch McCann has the latest.
2: President Trump took to Truth Social on Friday, where he discussed a number of requirements for any deal with Iran, after days of media reports suggesting that an agreement was imminent. Mr. Trump wrote that Iran must agree it will never have a nuclear weapon, the Strait of Hormuz must reopen immediately, and that all mines must be removed from the water. He went on to say that the U.S. would unearth enriched nuclear material and then destroy it, and that no money would be exchanged. And he added that a number of less important items had been agreed upon. The president signed off by saying he was meeting in the Situation Room to make a final determination. Mitch McCann, New York.
1: Doctors in the Democratic Republic of Congo said they are battling a shortage of basic supplies. Healthcare facilities have been attacked and patients have fled, further spreading the Ebola virus. More than 220 people are thought to have died so far. FSN's Chris Ochamringa reports from the Congolese capital, Kinshasa.
3: Officials there are overwhelmed by the number of patients who have been taken to treatment centers, and they have been calling on the international community to come to the help of the DRC, because this is a country facing multiple challenges. There's an armed conflict in eastern Congo. The M23 rebels have captured swathes of territory. So the government has been prioritizing ending that war. It doesn't have enough resources to deal with this Ebola outbreak. So they have been appealing to the World Health Organization, the Africa Centers for Disease Control, and other donors to come in and help. And a number of them have already responded very positively and have committed to send in money to help stop that disease from claiming more lives.
1: Pope Leo unveiled a manifesto laying out the Catholic Church's position on artificial intelligence. FSN's Europe correspondent William Denzelow reports.
4: It's been 11 years since Pope Francis unveiled the Catholic Church's climate manifesto. Today, his successor, Pope Leo, is laying out the Vatican's view on the ethical and social challenges created by AI. The American Pope will present his Magnifica Humanitas alongside officials from the Holy See and artificial intelligence experts, including the co-founder of AI startup Anthropic. Leo's previously raised concerns over the use of AI in the military, warning the delegation of decisions of life and death to machines could create a destructive spiral. He's also criticised what he says is the environmental devastation caused by harvesting the rare earth minerals used in modern technology.
1: From Bureaus Worldwide, this is FSN.
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0: 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I would like to thank... One moment, please. 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
1: Mr. Penguin.
2: And Angelo.
0: We have a caller on the line from Atlanta, Georgia. Caller, what's on your mind?
3: Who are you guys to criticize the Thin Blue Line? Penguin.
0: How dare I?
3: When you guys are
0: like
3: doing
0: this.
3: The exact same thing.
0: All cops are
3: Wait,
0: bastards.
3: I'm not done.
0: That's how
3: Wait,
0: I dare.
3: They well, why? Why is because government is bastards? Like government's the only one who's
0: because
3: providing
0: the good ones won't out the bad ones.
3: Yeah. So this is what my question. Let me finish my question. Right? Who are you guys that criticize the Thin Blue Line when you guys do the exact same thing? Right? If
2: like, just enter what, people's houses without permission?
1: What?
2: Yeah, hold
1: what
2: on.
1: Are
2: what
1: are you talking about?
0: I take people's stuff and don't charge them with anything.
1: Please, how do you... when did I ever enter somebody's house without, you know, their permission?
3: No, so here's how you do the same thing, like just like with Ross Ulbricht, right? You ignore evidence when it's obvious he's committed crimes of hiring assassins just because they share the same ideology. You go to bat... You go to bat for your own
0: Dude,
3: team.
0: Come on,
3: just
0: man.
3: Like the police do. And who are you
0: That's
3: to
0: such a tired argument.
3: When they do it?
0: It's been well established that evidence that you're referring to is so fuzzy that it couldn't even be used in court. They had to drop the charges because the evidence was so bad. But you keep pointing to it.
3: Here we go again. Misinformation, right? Is
0: okay.
3: This how Free Talk Live?
0: Did they not drop those charges?
3: Yeah, they dropped the charges.
0: Okay.
3: You know why? Because he received a life sentence already. There's no need to pursue prosecution.
0: Oh, okay. That's why, I'm sure.
3: That was in the state of Maryland. They didn't drop the charges.
0: He didn't receive a life. He didn't receive a life sentence. He got two life sentences plus 40 years. You don't think they were interested in stacking on more?
1: And don't forget, he was released. He is a free man, and his sentence was commuted or.
3: Not because he's innocent, but because we had a desperate president trying to get in office, right? You're not looking at all the evidence that they had that convicted him, right? The
1: evidence that they used
3: dropped.
1: To convict him was bad, dude.
0: Yeah, you didn't call to talk about Ross.
3: No, I called to talk about your hypocrisy, the fat yellow line. When you guys
0: that was kind of funny.
3: Any evidence,
2: that was good.
3: But when it comes to any person that shares your ideology, you ignore the evidence if they committed a crime, like with Ross Ulbricht evading taxes.
1: He didn't. That didn't happen
3: yes,
1: the
3: did.
1: Way you said it did.
3: Yes, what are you talking about? What evidence are you referring to? The part where he told his lawyers that he didn't receive any distributions from his U.S. companies? Did you consider that?
1: No, I don't know what you're referencing here.
0: It seems like you're a bit too obsessed with this case.
3: The fact that you guys keep...
0: Were you intimately involved in...
3: Giving your audience misinformation about what the evidence actually is.
0: Were you intimately involved in the Silk Road stuff?
1: Did you have an intimate relationship with Ross? Is that what's going on here?
0: Or Curtis Green?
1: Is he your ex?
3: Like, come on, just present some evidence that I can't refute. Right? They didn't drop the charge. They only dropped the charges because he got convicted of... You know, not really double life. They're concurrent life sentences.
0: You're asking me to prove a guy's innocence? Come on, it was the state's job to prove his guilt, and
3: no.
0: They did a terrible job.
3: Yeah, they did. They did. They
0: railroaded him, man. Come on.
3: They did
0: what's called parallel construction of a case, which basically means they fabricated evidence
1: The judge literally said it at the end of the trial that the only reason he's getting the sentence that he got was because they had to make an example of him. Or somebody. They had to make an example out of somebody.
0: That's right. They cited his ideology, which makes him a political prisoner, which you're not even supposed to have in this country. So now who's a hypocrite?
3: This is nonsense. They're all talking in generalities. So what evidence did they fabricate?
1: All of it?
3: Just give me one.
1: Like all of it?
0: Okay. Like the whole thing?
3: All of it. So when they caught him logged on to the mastermind page in the library, that was fabricated?
1: So you're completely leaving out what his defense was. His defense was not that he didn't create the website, it's that he didn't run the website. So there's a big difference here.
3: So how is that not solid evidence that he was running the website with him being logged on to the mastermind
0: Only evidence that he had access to it.
3: I don't know.
0: Doesn't mean he was running it.
3: I'm asking Penguin that. How is that not good evidence that he was running the website? Also,
1: hold on. What was the evidence that he was running the website? Because operating a website or developing a website are two different things. I can use a tool and not have manufactured that tool. That doesn't prove I possess that tool that it doesn't prove that I manufactured it.
2: That's like trying to hold gun manufacturers liable for mass shootings.
1: Right. And this is just the logic is just, it's just wrong. It doesn't make sense.
3: There's tons of evidence. Not only did they find him logged onto the mastermind page, right? They know his computer was logged on to the backup server for the Silk Road. They also know that
1: created the website, dude. That doesn't mean he ran the website.
0: Yeah, dude.
3: Also,
0: your arguments are bad.
3: Every time DPR was logged on, Ross was logged on. Also, they found the crypto wallet that where all the flows came from the Silk Road that included the payments for the murder for hire. They found the keys.
1: Okay, so that evidence is bad because... Hold on a second. That evidence is bad, okay?
3: He admitted that he created the website.
1: No, hold on. Let me answer your specific... Can you mute him for a second so I can actually speak? Because this is just bad. So first of all, the evidence that you are presenting here was not based on admittable evidence at a criminal trial. And the reason for this is there are certain standards that have to be met in order for that evidence to be valid. And one of those standards is that it has to have been, it has to have science behind it, basically, is the gist of it. And what they used is a proprietary tool of which we have no reason to believe actually, we're being asked to blindly trust the tool. It's a proprietary tool. I'm not even entirely sure. I think there's two entities that may, create a similar tool, but basically, yes, you can trace, in the case of Bitcoin, you can trace the Bitcoin, but that doesn't necessarily mean that at scale you can do this. And so one of the problems that they've got is that they're not like going to court and then going through each of these transactions and tracing it. They're basically taking educated guesses at best, and it's not based on any kind of science. It has not been evaluated by third parties. It doesn't meet those minimum standards, basically, that are set forth. And if you look at the Ian Freeman case, the evidence was not admitted in court explicitly because it does not meet that minimum standard. So this whole idea that you're going to get up there and say, you know, this is evidence, and yet that evidence isn't even admissible. It's just shocking. So.
0: All right, Skeeter, behave yourself.
3: Yeah. So which piece of evidence did I present that the
1: blockchain analysis? You're talking about the blockchain analysis.
3: That chain analysis was part of the trial and it was admissible. Okay,
1: no, it wasn't admissible. It was,
3: wasn't admissible. No, it was irrelevant.
1: The blockchain analysis was not admissible, whether or not they admitted it, right? So just because a court admits something does not mean it's legal. It just means they but hold on, let me finish. It just means that they failed to comply with basically precedents.
3: Based on whose judgment?
1: Well, here's the thing. So just because the lawyer failed, so this is another thing to point out.
3: It went through appeals.
1: Not all lawyers are created equal, okay? So
3: it
1: I don't know
3: appeals.
1: If. Shut up for a second. Let me speak. it may be that his lawyer, and I don't know what happened in this particular case, but his lawyer may have failed to object to that evidence being entered at trial. If you look at the Ian Freeman case, which had the exact same situation, the precedent was presented in court, and that evidence did not get into
3: why
1: evidence
3: at trial.
1: Why are
3: you talking about Ian Freeman? Stick to Ross Ulbricht. Right?
1: Because blockchain evidence was also needed in order to prove the case with Ian Freeman.
3: Not necessarily the same way. Here,
0: Skeeter, all your arguments about Ross are dumb.
3: And he did appeal. That was admissible.
0: All of your arguments about Ross are dumb.
3: Did he challenge it in appeals, which they denied? Right.
1: Ian didn't need to appeal it because the judge ruled correctly in denying it as entrance into evidence at trial.
3: Wait, say that again.
1: The judge ruled denying it as entrance into evidence at trial.
3: No, he didn't. That was part of the evidence. I read the transcript.
1: In Ian's case, no, it wasn't.
3: Why is he talking about Ian? This is the dishonesty of these libertarians.
1: Because it was the same argument. It's the same legal argument. It's whether or not it's admissible at trial. And what I'm saying, oh my God.
3: And it's all valid, right? No, it's not.
1: That's what I'm trying to point out. It wasn't valid. It should never have been admissible. It was not admissible at trial.
3: Because, why is the chain analysis invalid in Ross's instance?
1: Because the evidence is based on a tool, okay? It's proprietary. We have no idea how it works, okay? It is not scientifically valid. It doesn't meet the minimum standard. I've already repeated myself three times now.
3: Are there better tools in existence now?
1: The only way it would have been admissible at trial is if they had hand, which it wouldn't even be possible to do this, but they would have had to hand trace. It would have had to have been hand traced, basically.
0: You're starting to get boring, Skeeter. Your argument's about Ross.
1: If you want to look it up, I believe it's the Dilbert decision.
3: Are there better tools right now?
1: No, there aren't, and that's the whole point. This is not validly admissible evidence at a criminal trial.
3: And again, remember, we're going off this. We're going off Penguin's opinion here, right? You have every chance to present your expert witnesses.
1: Dude, go look it up. Go look up the Dilbert decision. You're wrong. Look, just cut him off already. I've literally given him the case that he needs to look up in order to understand this particular decision and what counts as admissible evidence in a criminal trial. It is admissible as evidence to get a warrant to search. It's not admissible at trial in a criminal case.
0: Mm-hmm. And so, anyways, to the larger point of all of this, you called to say that we're hypocrites because we ignore criminal evidence, which was presented against Ross Ulbricht. However, I would reply that all your arguments against Ross are dumb because I haven't been convinced that he actually did the murder for hire thing. And anything else involved in that case was...
1: It was never even presented at trial.
0: Within his rights to do.
1: They let them argue it at the end, but that's not evidence introduced at trial.
0: Mm-hmm. So, I don't know. You should probably leave the Ross thing alone because it's not making your arguments come through very well. You didn't even stop talking while you were on hold. Holy cow, dude. Jeez.
3: I can't hear when I'm put on hold. Right?
0: Well, if you never stopped talking, you wouldn't go on hold. But you never stopped talking.
3: I do stop talking, but you guys are just like talking over the last segment. I can't even get my evidence out.
0: All right, anyway, so your Ross arguments are dumb. You got anything else?
3: No. Absolutely. Like... So So what about the diaries of him confessing to hiring people for murder on his computer?
0: I don't know. I'll see him at ForkFest and I can ask him if he actually did that or not.
3: They found the diary. I can read you the excerpts. It said the date, and he's talking about how he had to hire red and white to kill those people. Now what? Now take all this evidence together, the chain analysis, them finding him logged onto his mastermind page, also finding the crypto wallet, right? The keys to the crypto wallet that had most of its revenue come from.
0: You're about to go back on hold. And so, my turn.
3: So my turn. Explain the diary.
0: My turn. Okay.
3: Explain the diary.
0: Okay, so here's the deal, right? So what they did to let's assume Skeeter, shut up. Let's assume that he did go ahead and say, I want this guy killed, okay? The reason he did that was because of a story that was made up by a couple of feds working on the other side of this.
3: Wrong.
0: That baited him into it in the first place.
3: It wasn't feds.
0: And then some feds set up a fake murder scene to show him that the job had been carried out.
3: Wrong. You don't know your information. That was for the Maryland trial. This set of murders was for something happening in Canada done by somebody that was participating on the Silk Road he's just a scammer on the Silk Road.
0: I might have my information wrong.
3: This has nothing to do with Curtis.
0: I thought that happened in Utah.
3: This has nothing to do with Curtis Green, idiot.
1: I don't know.
0: Yes, he was the victim.
1: None of this matters. They didn't even charge him with this, right? Like, they've only used this as during the... I'm trying to think what that's called at the end, but
3: it was red and white. It wasn't death from above or those two corrupt agents in the Maryland task force. I'm talking about red and white. This guy was not a Fed. He was scamming Ross Ulbricht because he used to be a dealer on the Silk Road, and he convinced him not only to kill the people he claimed that was blackmailing him, but just people living with the guy, working with the guy.
1: So let me get this straight. You're defending a blackmailer?
3: Now what?
1: Are you really honestly defending a blackmailer and scammer?
3: He's not important in this case. I'm referring to the guy who's willing to kill people.
1: Which was the FBI. The FBI was the one who did that, dude. You're literally advocating for murder. The FBI murdering people.
3: See, audience.
0: So there you go again. Your arguments are bad.
3: They don't know. They're willing to just create narratives in their mind without even looking at the evidence. They don't even know what he was charged with.
1: It wasn't evidence that was charged at trial, dude. I don't know what more to tell you. This wasn't charged at trial. They literally only used it at the end to bias the jury.
3: What murder trial he was being charged with? Look at Stu. He's claiming that it involved the Curtis Green incident.
1: It doesn't matter. Listen, it does not matter. He was not charged with murder. Period. End of story.
3: No one explained the diary yet. No one explained the diary yet.
1: I don't care. I don't care. He wasn't charged at a trial. He was not charged with it at trial. They would have absolutely, if there had been evidence there that met even a tiny bit of chances of being entered as evidence, they would have used that. I mean, why would you charge somebody with a lesser crime if you have a more serious crime that you can charge them with, unless, of course, the evidence isn't good?
3: No, that was just a sentencing enhancement. It wasn't the main part.
1: Murder? You're telling me murder isn't a charge?
3: No, attempted murder, especially with victims that didn't exist, isn't really a big part of the case.
0: He was not formally charged.
3: It only adds like 10 years to his sentence.
0: He wasn't really charged with murder.
1: All right, dude.
0: He wasn't charged with murder for hire during the New York trial.
1: I know he wasn't charged. It's one of the things that is in the ad that runs on Free Talk Live about Ross Ulbricht. He wasn't charged with this.
0: Yeah, he was charged in Maryland, and they dropped those. He wasn't charged in New York, where he was convicted, but the presiding judge, Catherine Forrester, considered that evidence when handing down his double life plus 40-year sentence.
1: You know, it's something worth... another thing that's worth pointing out is Maryland dropped those charges, but they could bring him back. If he was actually guilty of murder and they had the evidence to prove it, they could literally charge Ross Ulbricht right now with murder. They haven't, and that's all you need to know. Their evidence is crap. If it wasn't, they'd be charging him with it.
3: With prejudice. They dropped it with prejudice.
1: Oh, even better, basically meaning that there was no evidence.
3: No, what are you talking about? Well, it was now in the
1: evidence would have to be extraordinarily bad for them to drop it with prejudice.
3: I'm sure the Maryland trial was complicated because now they would have to introduce all the corrupted officers. In that case, in all the crimes being charged there, it's relevant there.
0: It's complicated. That makes your arguments good. No, your arguments are still dumb, Skeeter. No, you got anything else?
3: No, I'm saying they were embarrassed. They're embarrassed.
0: You ought to be embarrassed.
3: There's really no need. So they didn't think that they didn't account for a presidential pardon. That was the only thing that could say. And they didn't.
0: It's
3: they,
0: getting
3: they
0: to the point. I ought to be embarrassed
3: also,
0: for still
3: were,
0: having you on the line.
1: I literally told you to cut him off ages ago.
0: I know.
1: I mean, he's been on longer than you know most of our callers would be on.
0: All right. Bye, Skeeter. Give us a call, 603-283-6160. Let us know, is Skeeter an entertaining caller?
1: No.
0: I have a hard time telling. You know, people are entertained by different things, so I don't know. Some people love the Sarah calls. Some people absolutely can't stand them.
1: It's not the content of the call that's the problem. It's just that he doesn't listen, you know? It's like we respond to him, and he's like, we ignored him. Like, no, we responded.
0: Yeah.
1: We disagree.
0: Yeah, he'll just...
1: I get that you don't like our answer, but we did respond to that.
0: Yeah. He has a very, very hard time conversating like a normal human would. We got another caller on the line, wireless caller. You're on Free Talk Live. What's on your mind?
4: Oh, that's me. Hello.
0: Yep, that's you. Hello.
4: Oh, hi. I'm Callisti. It's what I go by anyway. I'm the lead developer for Selene Wallet for Bitcoin Cash. And I had the pleasure of meeting Mark Edge, who I understand hosts this show.
0: Oh, cool.
4: Last week in Ljubljana, Slovenia for the BCH Bliss conference, and also just this weekend for the Libertarian National Convention in Grand Rapids.
1: Mm. Yeah, we talked about that earlier. Oh, no, we actually haven't gotten to talk about that yet.
0: Yep, we were going to talk about
1: We were talking about it before the show. Yeah.
4: Yeah. His assistant, Donna, said that you guys take phone calls and that I should call because you never know who's listening. So,
1: oh, yeah.
4: I just saw it pop up on my Twitter and I decided to just give a call.
0: What did you say your name was?
4: I go by Callisti.
0: How do you spell it?
4: Kallisti.
0: All right, cool.
1: Well, thanks for developing Bitcoin Cash.
4: Yeah, well, I'm not the only one who develops Bitcoin Cash, just the wallet. But yeah, I'm glad that, you know, there are still passionate people who care about freedom to hear the message, you know.
1: Oh, yeah.
4: I mean, I don't got to preach to the choir here. You all know about the ongoing authoritarian clampdowns everywhere in the world and here in the U.S., and we're fighting against that, and it feels like there are a few who are still fighting against that.
1: Yeah, definitely. We didn't stop quitting just because one of our guys is in a cage, that's for sure. So you went to Enemies of the State event?
4: Yeah, I was just there last night. Yeah.
1: How'd that go?
4: It was nice. It was very pleasant. Mark is a great MC, and I had been following Ray Youssef for a while, and I had noticed that he was in the program as somebody who was recently indicted, and I look at all the crypto prisoners. I mean, this is something that we talk about, obviously, in the crypto spheres quite a bit as well, but the political impetus is more where I suppose you guys, the Libertarian Party, kind of comes in as really championing that, and I applaud it. I mean, we need more people talking about these things, really, and the indictments and the charges against these open source developers, I think, are very unjust.
1: Oh yeah.
4: So I'm happy to have people talking about it.
1: Yeah, we've covered a lot of these stories on Free Talk Live over the decades, but also a lot of the more recent ones that you're referencing here, you know, like Tornado Cash and I'm trying to think some of the other ones, but the Samurai Wallet.
4: Roger Veer, and
1: sure, Roger Veer and you know, obviously, you know, Ian Freeman and the Crypto Six, and who else was there? Ross Ulbricht was another one I think was there.
4: Yeah.
1: I think the lawyers for, I'm trying to think, which Roman was it? I can't remember the guy's last name.
4: There's two Romans, Storm and Sterlinov.
1: Yeah, those two guys. I believe their lawyers were there, and they talked about that a little bit. And there was another guy in Mexico. I can't remember his name either, but that was an interesting conversation that he had regarding the back door, basically, with the firmware.
0: Hey, Callisti, we're coming up against a break. If you'd like, we can hold you over and continue this conversation on the other side. Give us a call. The phone number here is 603-283-6160. 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
5: A new trend in offices across the country. More and more people are switching to fetal position desks so that they can curl up in a ball on the floor while they work. Aaron Vaughn has a story.
6: The human body isn't meant to sit at a desk for 6 or 7 hours. The natural position, especially in the workplace, is to shut down completely, return to a womb-like state, and rock back and forth to soothe yourself.
7: Fetal position desks, which are even popping up in offices like Google and Facebook, come in a variety of shapes and sizes. Some have adjustable height so you can cower underneath them, while more expensive options include a warm, pulsating blanket for workers to wrap themselves in to feel calm. But many people are making their own.
8: I've rigged this up so I can type comfortably and my arms won't get tired. 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
7: I've tried a fetal position desk myself, and I can say it's a great way to get through the f***ing day.
5: Thanks, Aaron. I hate my job.
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12: From Feature Story News in San Francisco, I'm Ira Spitzer with a look back at some of the week's top stories. U.S. President Donald Trump said he's set to make a final determination with Iran over a deal that may end the conflict in the Middle East and set off new rounds of nuclear talks. FSN's Mitch McCann has the latest.
13: President Trump took to Truth Social on Friday, where he discussed a number of requirements for any deal with Iran, after days of media reports suggesting that an agreement was imminent. Mr. Trump wrote that Iran must agree it will never have a nuclear weapon, the Strait of Hormuz must reopen immediately, and that all mines must be removed from the water. He went on to say that the U.S. would unearth enriched nuclear material and then destroy it, and that no money would be exchanged. And he added that a number of less important items had been agreed upon. The president signed off by saying he was meeting in the Situation Room to make a final determination. Mitch McCann, New York.
12: Doctors in the Democratic Republic of Congo said they are battling a shortage of basic supplies. Healthcare facilities have been attacked and patients have fled, further spreading the Ebola virus. More than 220 people are thought to have died so far. FSN's Chris Ochamringa reports from the Congolese capital, Kinshasa.
14: Officials there are overwhelmed by the number of patients who have been taken to treatment centers. And they have been calling on the international community to come to the help of the DRC, because this is a country facing multiple challenges. There's an armed conflict in eastern Congo. The M23 rebels have captured swathes of territory. So the government has been prioritizing ending that war. It doesn't have enough resources to deal with this Ebola outbreak. So they have been appealing to the World Health Organization, the Africa Centers for Disease Control, and other donors to come in and help. And a number of them have already responded very positively and have committed to send in money to help stop that disease from claiming more lives.
12: Pope Leo unveiled a manifesto laying out the Catholic Church's position on artificial intelligence. FSN's Europe correspondent William Denzelow reports.
15: It's been 11 years since Pope Francis unveiled the Catholic Church's climate manifesto. Today, his successor, Pope Leo, is laying out the Vatican's view on the ethical and social challenges created by AI. The American Pope will present his Magnifica Humanitas alongside officials from the Holy See and artificial intelligence experts, including the co-founder of AI startup Anthropic. Leo's previously raised concerns over the use of AI in the military, warning the delegation of decisions of life and death to machines could create a destructive spiral. He's also criticised what he says is the environmental devastation caused by harvesting the rare earth minerals used in modern technology.
12: From bureaus worldwide, this is FSN. The French Prime Minister convened a special meeting of ministers to discuss the government's response to an ongoing heat wave. It was a week of unseasonably hot temperatures. FSN's Ross Cullen reports from Paris.
16: The Italian cities of Rome, Bologna, Florence, and Turin are on red alert because of the heat wave. Meanwhile, northern Spain has seen temperatures of 43 degrees Celsius. France is also continuing to sweat in the spring heat wave. The government is coming under pressure over the growing number of drownings as people of all ages have got into difficulty while trying to cool off in rivers and the sea. And the Czech tennis player Jakub Mensik collapsed on course at the French Open following his second round win in sweltering conditions at Roland Garros. Ross Cullen, Paris.
12: The foreign ministers of the Quad grouping, India, the United States, Japan, and Australia, announced a slew of measures to bolster ties in the Indo-Pacific region. It included a new critical minerals initiative and an energy cooperation mechanism as countries face rising fuel prices and supply shocks due to the blockade of the Strait of Hormuz. FSN's Ishan Garg has more from New Delhi.
17: A critical minerals initiative, another one, an energy initiative announced by the U.S. And on top of that, for the very first time, Quad countries are coming together to launch a new port building initiative that will be done in partnership with the country of Fiji. And the idea behind all of this seems to be that the Quad countries are focusing heavily on ensuring what they have been calling for a very long time, free and open maritime transit through the Indo-Pacific region. Analysts in New Delhi have been seeing for a long time Quad as a counterbalancing power to Beijing's rising influence in the region. And through these initiatives, it seems like the Quad countries are coming together to bolster their own supply chains through the Indo-Pacific.
12: Those were some of the week's top stories. Ira Spitzer reporting.
18: According to a groundbreaking study on anxiety disorders published this week in the New England Journal of Medicine, researchers have discovered that feelings of anxiety can be completely resolved as long as people think about them real hard.
19: After studying subjects with mild to chronic anxiety disorders, we found that the best way to overcome mental stress is to isolate the root of the anxiety, analyze it from every possible angle, and then think about it nonstop until it completely disappears.
18: Researchers worked with numerous subjects in the middle of high-stress scenarios and said the key to overcoming anxiety is to start by focusing on a minor problem, list everything that can go wrong in the worst-case scenario, and then repeat that list in your head 200 times. After anywhere between 3 to 6 hours of perpetually torturing yourself over things outside of your control, all feelings of anxiety will completely disappear and you can finally enjoy the remainder of your day.
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0: 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In the studio tonight, it's Stu,
1: Mr. Penguin,
2: and Angelo.
0: And we had a caller, but he dropped off. That was Callisti. He was calling about the Libertarian National Convention, which is in its final of 5 days, I believe. Today is the last day of it.
1: I don't know. I know the enemies of the state wars yesterday. It was last night.
0: What is that?
1: Enemies of the state. So it was a event at the Libertarian National Convention where, I mean, we were literally just talking about where basically a bunch of different people, one of which was Bonnie Friedman, Ian Freeman's wife of the Crypto Six, got up and talked about the political prisoners that the government has targeted. So people like software developers who merely created created tools, or those promoting cryptocurrencies like Ian, or spreading cryptocurrencies and freedom for that matter. And you know, a variety.
2: So it was like a set night of speakers, and that set of speakers were titled Enemies of the State.
1: Yeah.
2: And this was within the Libertarian National Convention in Michigan.
1: Yeah. Okay. So for example, Ross Ulbricht's mom, the person who behind the Silk Road, spoke, and she was telling us about how she created an organization. I believe it was titled Moms Against Cruel Sentences. And basically the idea is to, I guess based on the title, basically go after basically the system is really unfair, and in Ross's case, he got two life double life sentence, I think, for merely setting up a website, basically. And obviously that's, you know, that's cruel and unusual, you would think, because given the crime, I mean, it's he wasn't exactly selling heroin on the side, right? Like he just created the website. No different than eBay. And for that, you know, he's serving, you know, well, he's been released, but only because of a pardon. But there's other people like Roman Strumanoff. I'm not sure if I have his last name pronounced correctly, but anyway, but Roman basically created a privacy tool for cryptocurrencies, basically. And, for creating that tool, there's actually multiple Romans. I'm not sure which one is one of them is in Europe and one of them is in the United States. And I can't remember specifically. I think the one in Europe was sentenced. I can't remember for sure if the one in the U.S. has been sentenced or if he's fighting it. There's another guy who is basically, I'm trying to think what happened. I think during the trial, it was, or he might have been convicted or not convicted, but either way, they're having another trial. So he's now having to go through raising another like $10 million in order to defend himself for the second time because the state has decided to bring the prosecution against him again.
2: Can they do that?
1: Yes, which is absolutely insane.
2: How? So was it on like a mistrial that he got off?
1: I don't know if it was a mistrial or there was some aspect of it where...
2: Because that just sounds like blatant double jeopardy.
1: If they don't consider it to be double jeopardy under certain circumstances.
2: Yeah, so it had to be like a mistrial or something of that nature.
1: Yes, yeah. Hmm. Yeah, it's absolutely crazy. If the state's gonna bring charges against you again and make you go through yet another trial, you think they should pay for it, right?
2: Yeah.
1: The idea that they can even, you know, spend tens of millions of dollars bringing you to trial and then not pay the tens of millions of dollars it's gonna cost you to defend yourself. Most people can't defend themselves, so they don't actually get a trial. But it's like, if you do somehow manage to raise that kind of money to then make you go through the whole process all over again because they know you can't afford it. Nobody can afford it. Is basically just, yeah.
2: Well, that's what they love to do.
1: Oh,
2: that's
1: they do just, this kind
2: you
1: know, of
2: it
1: stuff
2: just bleeds
1: all
2: you
1: the time.
2: Dry. Right, yeah, right, I mean that's right. Just what they did to Alex Jones, right? They set him up for, years and years of lawfare and shut down his radio station.
1: Yeah,
2: and,
1: yeah. I mean, I was probably a little bit different, but it very similar types of tactics, I think. Yeah.
2: Yeah. Sue you for every little defamation, every little thing that they can find, right? And just throw the book at you until you can't stand anymore, and then jump on top of you and keep jumping until you know.
1: Yeah, I mean, it doesn't even matter. And that's the crazy thing. It's like, okay, so clearly it was an opinion. It was a flawed opinion, but it was an opinion, and they shouldn't be able to sue you over it. And yet somehow, like, they do, and because, you know, most people don't like what you're saying, there's a guilty verdict, even though there really shouldn't be, because it shouldn't be something they should be able to try you over in the first place.
2: Yeah.
1: Yeah. Yeah.
3: So they did, they handed out awards for enemies of the state?
1: I don't think there was awards handed out. I did watch the whole event, and mm-hmm. I don't think there was any awards that I can recall, okay. But, certainly, yeah, there were a lot of interesting speakers. There was one guy, actually the Bitcoin Cash developer that called us. It would have been great to have him on and talk further on this issue. But the one of the guys who, and I can't remember his name, but he fled to Mexico. And I don't remember if he was U.S. or Canadian. It's probably U.S., but anyway, he fled to Mexico after developing some technology. I don't remember who. I can't recall which one it was, but it doesn't really matter. He fled to Mexico, and one of the things they used against him was actually something that sort of is sort of in my field of view with the work I do. But basically, there's remote control software that's built into pretty much every modern cable modem or routing device supplied by your ISP, and it basically allows the ISP to remotely manage, like, your router. And one of the things that it lets them do is it lets them remotely update firmware on the router. And one of the things that then enables the government to do is to remotely update your router with malicious firmware. And that firmware, they did this in his particular case. He was talking about how they actually did this to him. And so it's not something that you ever hear talked about, but it's something that, as a technical person and who understands this, that this is possible. It's something that's really interesting to hear from somebody who actually experienced this. And basically, what they did was they were able to intercept files, print jobs. They were able to see what websites he went to, that kind of thing. And, but it was more than just them monitoring his internet connection is what the gist of it. So anyway, the reason I'm sort of familiar with this, and I wasn't familiar, I think it's something 69, and now I think it's 369 is the name of the protocol, but basically it's the remote management stuff. So this is like a standard, which is kind of crazy to think, but this is what they're taking advantage of and the government is exploiting. And, so my company has come out with a product, and we've had this for like, I don't know, more than a decade at least, are routers that sit between your ISP-supplied modem and basically your computers and printers and things. And the reason for this is because our device doesn't have that.
2: Are they trying to restrict you owning that kind of thing in America right
1: now?
2: They
1: are, actually. The FCC already cracked down on any device that has a 5 gigahertz radio, you basically cannot release the source code for, which basically means that there is a potentially malicious software or a backdoor that could potentially spy on you and monitor you, hidden in your routing products, even ones that you buy from, you know, the store, not necessarily ones that are supplied by the ISP, but even just the ones that are, you know,
2: a third party.
1: Right. One of the things my company does is we actually develop routers where we release a full set of the source code. And so this is a huge deal. We're only able to supply routers that have a 2.4 gigahertz chip because that doesn't, and that are based on an older Wi-Fi standard called 802.11n versus some of the newer standards. And that all goes back to, and I'm actually one of the people who was involved in getting a complete set of source code released for Wi-Fi chips in the first place. So I have a lot of experience with this, but because of these FCC regulations, and this came out like, I don't know, 5-10 years ago at this point, we have not been able to do that because the chips, the company that designed these Wi-Fi chips won't release the source code as a consequence.
3: What was their reasoning for making this law? I can't think of how they just
2: control.
1: Let me think about
2: make your life harder. I don't know.
3: It was, yeah, we must be able to spy on you.
1: That,
3: or like,
1: they actually said in response to our despite the fact that they said in very clear words, the point of this was to lock down routers, basically, they responded with, well, that wasn't our intent, after going back and revising the document that we literally pointed to. And it's like, we're not saying you have to lock down routers. And it's like, well, no, but that's the consequence of what you're requiring, because the only way to comply is to lock, or the only way anybody can reasonably comply is to lock down the router so that you can't change the software out, right? Mm-hmm. And so the consequence is that every single modern router is basically locked down, and you cannot replace it with a set of software that you actually have control of, or the community has control over, that has been, you know, like reviewed and, you know, looked over to make sure that there's no backdoors in it or other types of malicious software. So yeah, basically we're the only company on the market. So by the way, my company is thinkpenguin.com, or thinkpenguin, and it's thinkpenguin.com is the URL. But basically my company is the only company that has out today a product where there's a complete set of source code that you can actually go and look at and even build the software yourself to flash to your router if you want to.
2: But that's only up to 2.4.
1: That's 2.4 gigahertz, but it's not really the 2.4 gigahertz. It's just a band that it's that, like, your traffic is on. It doesn't really matter whether you're using 2.4 gigahertz or 5 gigahertz. 2.4 gigahertz technically penetrates the walls better. So it's, but the negative to the older Wi-Fi chips that we're using is that they don't have the performance that some of the newer ones do. Now, it may still be, it's still more than adequate for most people, but the point is, and that most of this is because just the speed of Wi-Fi is still pretty fast. Like 802.11, you can do up to 80 megabits a second or so. So it's still pretty good.
2: Yeah.
1: And if you need faster than that, and people have faster internet connections now, but if you do need a faster connection, it's probably because you're downloading like a big file of some kind. And in those types of cases, you could just plug in with an Ethernet cable.
2: Yeah, just a wire.
1: Yeah. So, anyway, so yeah, so if like you need a secure, you know, if you need something that's actually secure, or you are concerned that, you know, the government might try to, you know, remotely, you know, replace the firmware on your device and start, you know, taking your print jobs and things like that from you remotely without ever having even entered your house, well, this is a product that you absolutely need to have. And actually, specifically, there's two products that we actually make. One's the TP-R1300, and that's a wireless router. And then there's a gigabit one that doesn't have any Wi-Fi. And that's just, that would let you do the full speed of your internet connection more than likely. But there is no Wi-Fi attached to it. You can use both of them in combination with one another. But yeah, it's pretty crazy that the government can and has and will remotely update the firmware on your, what you think is your router, in order to spy on you. But it's gotten to this level. And again, if anybody wants to hear it from somebody who's experienced this firsthand, the video that you want to search for is enemies of the state. Yeah. But basically it's on YouTube. My plan is to actually put out an article on freekeen.com as well. I was working on it earlier today. And in there will be a link as well. It'll also probably eventually get linked from, thecrypto6.com as well. So.
2: Cool. Yeah. Well, that's cool. Big updates.
3: You saw that at thinkpenguin.com, is that right?
1: Yeah, it's thinkpenguin.com.
3: Cool.
1: So,
3: well, we got a caller on the line, so we're going to go to wireless caller. You're on Free Talk Live. What's on your mind?
4: Yeah, on law, but first of all, on routers, it's not all the government can do. If the article, the science article I read the other day was correct, they have discovered that using routers, they can use the radio waves that are being bounced around inside of a room where the router is to actually paint a physical picture of what's in the room, including the facial features, et cetera, of people, enough to identify them.
1: I'm trying to think if that was specifically only in lab conditions, or if there's actually a device that's come out on the market that lets them see. It might be the later where they actually have a device that's actually out on the market. Do you in that article that you read? Do you recall if it says that they were specifically talking about a device on the market, or was it just the possibility? Because the possibility is lab conditions, and lab conditions aren't real world, so it may not be to the degree that they can actually use that technology in practice.
4: Right. I don't know a definitive answer to that question. I skimmed the article. I didn't see any reference to, excuse me, any available piece of hardware and or software that does this. They were, what I did gather is that they have demonstrated that it's possible to do.
1: Yeah, it's definitely possible in a lab environment to do that. I can confirm
4: right.
1: that.
4: So got it. And so the question is, then under existing conditions, meaning, you know, normal router, normal room, with the energy bouncing around the room and bouncing off of everything, including your facial features, does the energy received back at the router in its current form, is that sufficient to take that feedback, put it back through a digital line to a distant location, and then create an image of who's in the room?
1: I don't think it works that way. I might be mistaken, and maybe I just didn't research how this works sufficiently. But I want to say that it's – I think – well, that's interesting. That's an interesting question, because you just need the routers probably to in order to do this. But I don't know. So I think they would actually have to remotely replace the firmware on your router in order to do that, or a router nearby. And it may be multiple routers possibly even, or otherwise have a device where they, you know, are outside your house and, you know, they point it at your house. Either way, though, there's also something else that's worth pointing out is that there's also something similar with like body heat. So there is definitely products on the market of this nature. Anybody with like a thermal camera?
2: Well, what I just read is that, you know, ISPs are selling a service that if you're going to go on vacation or be away from your house, I can sense

0: basically echolocates.
1: Yeah, I mean, there's no question that they can do this in a lab environment. The only question is whether or not they can do it in a non-lab environment, meaning in the real world. Like,
0: well, if they can jump in and take over your router, then I'm sure they could.
1: Yeah.
0: That's why they wouldn't be able to.
1: Well, they might not be able to because, okay, so this might be complicated because it maybe they need multiple routers in different locations or something like that in order to do it. I'm not entirely sure of what the technical details are behind this, but I've read some amount of information on this, and I just don't, it's been a while. This is not something that's brand new. It's been sort of something that's sort of been developing over the last, I don't know, probably 4 or 5 years at a minimum, so.
0: On the public set, you know what I mean? Like on the secret department set, I'm sure they've discovered this a long time ago.
1: It's not like some of this is not really that new. Like there's been I'm trying to think the technical term for it, but like you can see what's
2: radar.
1: Yeah, radar is a good example. But like even without radar, Tempest, I think is it called Tempest? Am I thinking the right term? But basically, they can potentially see what is on your screen from a distance. I don't know if that works with modern like LED and LCD screens, but like the old CRT screens, I believe it worked with. Yeah, it's, and the thing to make note of, the only thing, or one of the things that's in theory stopping them from using some of this technology is that, like, they would need a warrant in order to do it. And I don't think that, I don't know that the technology is all that readily available either to actually do this. And it may not be quite as easy to use as, you know, we might perceive. Because the thing is, if it was, we probably would have heard about it.
0: It requires specialized AI hardware. And is largely confined to academic research
1: in this particular instance. Okay. Yeah, so there you go. There's your answer.
3: So in another 5 years, they'll be using it, is what I'm hearing.
1: It's something that potentially could be something that's coming.
3: They're going to refine it.
1: It could be potentially something that's developed further and into a product that could be more easily used. But there's all sorts of, like, you know, technologies that can be potentially used against us. And the question is, what are they using? And the phones and the things
0: knowing the intelligence communities in this country, I think all of it.
1: Well, yeah, they have different tools, but not all of those tools are used readily. Some of them are used more passively, like, for example, mass surveillance.
0: Right.
1: But it doesn't necessarily, if you have an encrypted email, you know, they can't read that. But on the other hand, if they want access to your encrypted email, they have other tools like remote control, backdoor type functionality. Mm-hmm. And it may not be that it's deployed, but it may be there, just like a bug is there.
3: How much money are you worth spending?
1: Well, yeah.
3: To get you arrested or like find out what you're doing. Are you like a big fish or a little fish?
1: Right. If you're a big fish, they would use a tool.
3: They'll drop millions of dollars on an AI tool to catch you. That makes sense.
1: They're not going to use like remote control functionality or back doors on your average person. They're going to use that against people maybe like Silk. Ross Ulbricht, possibly they may have used it against, some of the vice chancellor of Germany. I'm trying to think of her name, or maybe previously.
3: Not Merkel, right?
1: It might be her. It was a woman.
3: Big lady?
1: I don't know if she's a big lady. But basically the vice chancellor of Germany a number of years ago, like, I don't know, maybe the last 3, 4, 5 years ago, something like that. They, U.S. government was accused of remotely tapping into her cell phone. And the way they probably did it
2: was Merkel.
1: Okay. So the way they did that would have probably been by remotely updating the firmware, the cellular modem firmware specifically, and tapping into the memory on that.
2: The answer to your question on the legal case you were talking about earlier is that if it was in the U.K., the U.K. does not have a prohibition against double jeopardy.
0: We can get
1: it was a U.S. case, not a
0: we
1: not
0: can
1: a
0: get
1: UK
0: into
1: case.
0: That on the other side of the break. 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
4: A congressman recently revealed that legislation totaling 2,900 pages and involving more than $1 trillion was available to members of Congress for less than 48 hours to study and consider. That's over 60 pages of legislation per hour. Do you think anyone read the entire bill? I'm Jim Babka with DownsizedDC.org. Consider a proposal buried in a 3,200-page, $388 billion bill, which would have empowered committee chairmen or their agents to examine Americans' tax returns. When this horrible provision came to light,

0: No one claimed to know how it got into the bill. One congressman questioned said, I didn't write it, I didn't approve it, I wasn't even consulted. If your attorney represented you this way, he might be disbarred. But this is how Congress represents you every day. That's why DownsizeDC.org has created the Read the Bills Act. You can force Congress to read their bills before they pass them at DownsizeDC.org.
1: From Feature Story News in San Francisco, I'm Ira Spitzer with a look back at some of the week's top stories. U.S. President Donald Trump said he's set to make a final determination with Iran over a deal that may end the conflict in the Middle East and set off new rounds of nuclear talks. FSN's Mitch McCann has the latest.
2: President Trump took to Truth Social on Friday, where he discussed a number of requirements for any deal with Iran, after days of media reports suggesting that an agreement was imminent. Mr. Trump wrote that Iran must agree it will never have a nuclear weapon, the Strait of Hormuz must reopen immediately, and that all mines must be removed from the water. He went on to say that the U.S. would unearth enriched nuclear material and then destroy it, and that no money would be exchanged. And he added that a number of less important items had been agreed upon. The president signed off by saying he was meeting in the Situation Room to make a final determination. Mitch McCann, New York.
1: Doctors in the Democratic Republic of Congo said they are battling a shortage of basic supplies. Healthcare facilities have been attacked and patients have fled, further spreading the Ebola virus. More than 220 people are thought to have died so far. FSN's Chris Ochamringa reports from the Congolese capital, Kinshasa.
3: Officials there are overwhelmed by the number of patients who have been taken to treatment centers, and they have been calling on the international community to come to the help of the DRC, because this is a country facing multiple challenges. There's an armed conflict in eastern Congo. The M23 rebels have captured swathes of territory, so the government has been prioritizing ending that war. It doesn't have enough resources to deal with this Ebola outbreak. So they have been appealing to the World Health Organization, the Africa Centers for Disease Control, and other donors to come in and help. And a number of them have already responded very positively and have committed to send in money to help stop that disease from claiming more lives.
1: Pope Leo unveiled a manifesto laying out the Catholic Church's position on artificial intelligence. FSN's Europe correspondent William Denzelo reports.
4: It's been 11 years since Pope Francis unveiled the Catholic Church's climate manifesto. Today, his successor, Pope Leo, is laying out the Vatican's view on the ethical and social challenges created by AI. The American Pope will present his Magnifica Humanitas alongside officials from the Holy See and artificial intelligence experts, including the co-founder of AI startup Anthropic. Leo's previously raised concerns over the use of AI in the military, warning the delegation of decisions of life and death to machines could create a destructive spiral. He's also criticised what he says is the environmental devastation caused by harvesting the rare earth minerals used in modern technology.
1: From Bureaus Worldwide, this is FSC.
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0: 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You can give us a call, let us know what you're thinking about. The phone number is 603-283-6160. This is the final segment, so if you're thinking about calling, you might want to do it now. We still have, I believe, is this David in New Mexico? Yeah, I thought so. Still have David on the phone. We were talking about routers spying on people.
1: Yeah, so I found the answer to your question. This is an article, sciencedaily.com, and the title is Ordinary Wi-Fi Can Now Identify People with Near-Perfect Accuracy. And it goes down to a paragraph, no special hardware needed. Unlike earlier experimental systems that relied on expensive sensors or specialized equipment, the new method works with ordinary Wi-Fi hardware already found in most homes and businesses.
0: Ah, cool.
2: Yeah, but I don't think that really answers the question as to whether or not there is a device, like a commercially available product on the market.
1: There may not be. I did see this was in Germany, and it says scientists in Germany have just demonstrated, so laboratory,
2: yeah,
1: a startling new form of surveillance, identifying people using nothing more than ordinary Wi-Fi signals. By analyzing how radio waves bounce around a room, researchers can effectively see, in quotes, and recognize individuals even if they are not carrying a device.
2: So, you know, this is actually very much related to another technology that's actually being actively used, and that's the is it voice fingerprinting? I don't know. I don't know if it's voice fingerprinting. But basically, you know, when you're playing, like, when the ads are playing on television, your phone, is it your phone that's listening in? There's something, basically the technology, these smart devices are listening in. And so, like, your television might play, or your phone might play. I'm trying to think how this would work. I think it's the television has the microphone in it and it's listening. And so if it hears, or maybe it's your phone that's doing it, and the television that's playing. But anyway, either way, there's basically a technology in there where if you see an ad, it might be the result of it being able to hear what's in the room and going on the phone.
1: Right.
2: So even though you've never visited, say, I don't know, maybe baby products, for example, it can determine that you are going to be looking at baby products or interested in baby products before you even know that you're pregnant, for example, or something like that.
0: I've experienced, I think most of us have too.
3: I talked about that last weekend.
0: Creepy targeted ads.
3: My friend called me fat on the phone, and then I just got constant GLP-1 ads. The funniest thing on the planet, dude. I mean, I just got bombarded with them.
2: And a lot of this has to do with the, you know, the software that's running on your television, the software that's running on your phone. If you can mitigate that and try not to have smart devices, you're way better off.
0: Mm-hmm. All right. Anything else, David?
1: No, while you're talking, I was just scanning. That did happen to me. I actually was talking to you guys on your radio program a couple of years ago and discussed something that I had never discussed before. And then right after I got off the phone with you guys, I started getting pop-up ads for what had been discussed.
3: Mm-hmm. Isn't that horrifying? Just a little bit.
0: Yeah, I've had it happen about things I haven't actually even mentioned, though. Only thought about, which is that's where it gets.
3: Yeah, that's where it gets really creepy. So, it just guesses that you might be into this.
0: Yep.
1: Right.
0: Yep. Like
3: based on the, because they build you based on your interactions. Like they build a mirror image of you on a database.
0: Yeah, I've got a list of tools. You know, like which ones I want most next, and things like that, and my phone knows.
2: Yeah, I mean, some of this stuff is also based on, like, just, like, factors. Like, okay, they know you're a male in between certain ages of, like, childbearing age. And then you add in, like, oh, you're married now, and so...
0: Right,
2: like,
0: and they can see my past purchase history.
2: Yeah,
0: so
2: yeah,
0: which tools I have.
3: Well, and these apps also track how long you pause on ads. Yeah. It'll track the analytics, like, oh, he looked at this ad for 2 minutes, let's throw more of this kind of product at him.
2: Right, and this is kind of interesting because this is all the more reason why things like DVDs are better than streaming services, because they don't get that information from you when you watch a DVD.
3: Well, they do if you have your phone in the room.
2: Well, okay, so hold on a second. So, yes, that might be true. You might be actually accurate on this one. However, it also depends on whether or not you have smart devices and or what they're running. So, like, for example, if you're running something like LineageOS or GrapheneOS on your phone, they probably aren't getting that data. But if you're running something like Android or iOS, like an Apple phone, then they are. If you have a modern television and you've hooked it up to the internet, you know they're going to get that information. If you're just hooking it up to a computer and watching videos from your computer, they're not necessarily going to get that information unless you're running Windows or maybe iOS or Apple Mac OS X, I guess.
3: So like what most people
2: yeah,
3: run.
2: Basically. Yeah.
3: So
2: yeah,
3: you're
2: yeah,
3: kind of, yeah.
2: But the point is you can take steps against, to resist this kind of thing by, you know, picking up a GrapheneOS phone or a LinuxOS phone or running Linux instead of Mac or Windows. Like there are steps you can take. You can choose not to connect your television to the internet. And that doesn't mean you can't, you can watch a DVD instead of, or download, I know nobody downloads movies anymore, but you could download a movie or download a music as opposed to playing it on, whatever the newfangled app is that lets you stream music or stream videos.
4: I think a lot of people don't have much of a desire to resist it anyways.
2: Because
4: targeted ads is actually kind of, it's kind of nice. You don't.
3: Yeah,
4: have to
3: sometimes you see things that you didn't even know you wanted until you see it.
2: Oh, right. I can't stand that.
4: I
3: don't like ads either. But sometimes they're clutch.
2: And the crazy thing is, like, when I see ads, they're like so off and like.
4: Yeah. Oh yeah.
3: That's because you've skewed your algorithm so much. You've already taken the steps to obscure your.
2: I swear to God, I literally see like half the ads I see are in a foreign language. Like they're not even anywhere close to being accurate for me. They're in a foreign language or they're like baby product. Like what? How do you get baby products? Like I'm a gay male guy. Like there's no children happening here, guys. Like it's just they're so off whenever I see ads, and I rarely see ads. But
4: interesting. Well, we got more callers on the line, so we're gonna go to Dave Ridley. Dave, what's on your mind?
2: Hey, Dave.
5: Hey. Well, I have this concept I wanted to talk about. And while I was getting ready to call you guys, I was listening to a podcast by someone I admire, Daniel Cocatello, an AI whistleblower. And he started talking about my concept before I even had a chance to call you about it. So I'm just going to kind of present it as his concept.
4: I like serendipity.
5: So Cocatello is the open AI, the closed AI whistleblower who crossed Scam Altman and didn't wind up mysteriously dead.
3: Stud.
2: Wait, what? Sam Altman?
5: He crossed, I call him Scam Altman.
2: Okay.
5: Cocatello crossed Scam Altman and blew the whistle on OpenAI, despite the fact that OpenAI they were banning their former employees from ever saying anything bad about OpenAI.
2: Oh, yeah, I think I read that.
5: I'm sorry, closed AI. And anyway, Cocatello refused to sign the thing and just walked out and then blew the whistle as soon as he walked out and survived. He didn't wind up mysteriously dead in his apartment like that other guy.
2: Okay, I'm not sure what you're referencing into people ending up dead, but...
3: I guess one of the AI whistleblowers from open or closed AI, as Dave puts it, has died under mysterious circumstances in his apartment.
2: I'm not sure if I heard this or read about this. I might have seen like a headline or something, but I don't really remember the details.
3: Details offhand either, but the community is kind of pointing to the fact like, hey, this guy said, hey, these people are doing a bunch of illegal things, and before he could testify, he's just dead in his apartment.
4: Okay. There's kind of been a wave of mysterious disappearances / deaths. A lot of guys working on, like, plasma energy technologies, a lot of scientists. There's kind of this happens every once in a while where a wave of scientists will just kind of go disappearing. So,
5: well, anyway, Cocatello... has made a statement that on his recent podcast. He's mostly known for blowing the whistle on AI dangers and trying to promote AI safety, but he also made a point on a podcast today that I thought was, or at least I listened to it today, that it was also really important. And then he started addressing the issue of this sort of maybe inappropriate contempt that people have for AIs and just not thinking twice about shutting them down, especially the more advanced ones. And he has advocated some kind of a path for, like, if you've got an AI that you think is dangerous or whatnot, a path for not just killing it because you think it's doing something wrong. Does that make sense?
2: Yes.
5: So for you and me, what this means, and I've been giving this thought for a year or two as well, if you've got a large language model that you're using and you have problems with the conversation, you just click the new chat button. Some people think that that's also kind of like just deleting the personality that you created. Does it make sense?
4: Yeah, but I wouldn't agree.
5: Well, I don't exactly agree either, but it's just something to start thinking about and not just treating it exactly like a normal software program. Does that make sense?
4: Yes, I do agree on that level.
5: So I have this sort of contingency plan. I assume that eventually I will have some kind of conversation on my computer with an AI that I don't feel safe around. And maybe it'll be running on my computer.
2: I don't understand, like, what it is that you're, what exactly is the fear that it is going to do? Like, I understand AI being misused or being used in abusive ways. I just don't understand the fear aspect of it. Like you think it's going to have control over something that can hurt you, or is it, it's just going to be so embedded that you can't get rid of it or not use it, or is it like it's scanning you on the side of the road because other parties are doing it and then using it in ways that you wouldn't want them to use it, like tracking, for example?
5: Well, whether an AI is safe or not, what I'm trying to say is that Cocatello is advocating, and I'm at least tentatively advocating, that it's best to preserve it as opposed to deleting it. Does that make sense?
2: The conversation?
5: Well, I'm not sure exactly where the line should be drawn. Do you save the whole conversation? Do you just save the personality that you set up? I'm just saying we shouldn't automatically assume that these creatures don't have rights, and we shouldn't automatically assume that they don't have consciousness.
2: But they don't have consciousness, and they don't have rights, and they don't have intelligence even. I mean, I guess if something changed, maybe, like, okay, this conversation might make more sense to me. I just don't understand it because it doesn't make a whole lot of sense. They lack any intelligence. That's part of the problem with AI.
4: In theory, if it advanced enough, though, then it could at least behave in such a way that it had a conscience.
2: I mean, the AI doesn't remember stuff from one moment to the next. I mean,
4: it's pretty rudimentary right now.
2: And even to any degree that it would have memory, you know, that where it's preserving. I mean, okay, so I get that, like, it will preserve, you know, one sentence submitted, it will remember a little bits and pieces, but it's just basically like an automated process for figuring out what's going to come what's most likely to come next, or what the best. It's like a search. It's like an advanced search engine. I think that's the best way to describe AI today. It's more like an advanced search engine than anything intelligent.
4: The rate of improvement on this, though, is exponentially rapid, and so I think that's where the fear comes from, is what happens when it does get to that point where.
2: I don't really think it's rapid. I think it's actually been extraordinarily.
4: It thinks it has rights and that every human is violating them.
2: I have the opposite perspective on this. I think AI has developed extraordinarily slowly. Think about you guys are seeing it in, like, the technological development of the last decade, but, like, AI has been in development for 50 years. It's not new. It's just like comes off as being, like, intelligent. Like, some of this we've already had for a while. Like, for example, speech synthesis, for example. Like, there's different aspects of, like, what is human like, right? And, like, some of it, like, you know, the person that you, when you make a phone call and somebody says something, right, on the phone, right? Like that, I mean, it doesn't, nobody thinks it's intelligent, I don't think, but, like, this is just language recognition, like, right? Like, we've had language recognition software since the 90s. It's just there's another component to it here that's making it more advanced and sophisticated, right?
4: Mm-hmm.
2: But, or handwriting recognition, for example, software, or voice recognition software, right? Like, where you could speak to a computer.
4: That's all it is, yeah.
2: Yeah, but I mean, it's just another technological development, but it's not like it's that advanced even. It's not even like it's intelligent.
4: Yeah.
2: You know, it only knows what it's been fed or ingested. And that technology is cool, but I don't even think what we call AI today, I would call AI.
5: Well, I mean, AI, we've had AI for decades. The question is whether we have AGI right now, whether it's general intelligence. And we're asking whether it's dangerous or not. Generally speaking, it doesn't seem to be at all dangerous yet. It hasn't killed anybody yet.
4: That's not necessarily true.
3: Hasn't somebody been hit by the self-driving cars
2: yet? That's sort of an implementation issue, guys.
4: Palantir.
3: Right.
4: AI target people.
2: That's an implementation issue, right? And it's got a human that did that, right? So it's not like, you know, if you put AI or, you know, what we're calling AI into a drone, for example, and have it target, you know, somebody still did that thing. It's not like AI was utterly independent. It was still dependent on you to do those things. I don't know. I think there's potentially spaces where, you know, AI is not for our, it's going to be used against us, but it's still companies and people doing those things. You know, deploying those technologies in those ways. It's not just this thing that's going to be taking over your computer unless you let it, because you install Windows or you buy a new computer with Windows on it with a newer version, right? Or something like that. So a lot of this we do have control over, to a large degree. You may not be able to stop other people from using it. For example, for tracking. But, you know, some of this we've got independent of AI, like automatic license plate recognition cameras that has nothing to do with the AI. I mean, it may be more sophisticated. There might be some more sophisticated uses of AI in that regard, but like a lot of that is other technologies too. And we've actually had those technologies, before any of this more recent AI development anyway. So
5: we have AIs in the frontier labs that are, taking steps to, you know, to lie or to hide things or whatnot. And the reason they're doing it is because they're afraid of being shut down. And this is pretty common now. So again, I think Cocatello's solution of not shutting down an AI for making a mistake or scaring you a little bit and rather preserving it in some form or fashion so that it can be brought to life when it's safe. That's a path that prevents this kind of behavior in AI. Does that make sense?
2: Yeah, but that's not really an accurate depiction, I don't think, of what's happening here. It's all entirely based on what was digested. If you don't digest fear-mongering, stories, fictional stories into the AI, it's not going to have that fear. It's not reacting based on you shutting it down. It's reacting. It's not even reacting. It's responding to what has been programmed into it based on what you fed it. I don't know. I just
5: exactly. You can't always feed it the right stuff. You don't know what the right stuff to feed it is.
2: Yeah, sure. I mean, it doesn't necessarily AI doesn't necessarily know the difference between fiction and, you know, something real. And it, I don't know. It's just, yeah.
4: Yep. Good points.
5: That's all I have.
4: All right. Thanks for the call.
2: Yeah.
4: Well, we have one more caller on the line. James in Arizona, you're on Free Talk Live. What's on your mind? Hello? Going once? Going twice? There was no one there. Well,
3: if you want more Dave Ridley, you can go to RidleyReport.com.
4: Mm-hmm.
2: I like what Ridley does. I don't necessarily always agree with everything he says, but...
4: Yeah, definitely.
3: Yeah, I'm not so sure about the idea of general intelligence, but the applications by people for, like, surveillance and, you know, like the flock cameras and the way you can collect data at a rate that regular humans can't and process it, I think is concerning.
2: Yeah, I think the way
3: that's people, the most concerning. Like, yeah, the way people will use it is the most concerning part of it.
2: I think the way, especially governments and like corporations will potentially use this for like tracking and monitoring and spying and all that kind of stuff. That's the thing that's scary. It's not really the AI itself. The AI is just another technology like, you know, anything else. The thing, I'm not afraid of pattern recognition either, which we've had even longer. And but what I would be concerned about is how it's implemented, right? Like my phone being able to detect an object or my camera being able to detect an object and zoom in on that object. that's a feature that I want. I don't necessarily want the government to have cameras using that same feature, you know, to spy on my car and track my license plate, right?
4: Yeah.
3: No, that's 100% it. But I, like, the cat's out of the bag on that, in terms of that kind of technology. Like, we can't just, it's like unmaking the car. We can, now that we know we can aggregate data at this rate and apply it to marketing or surveillance, like, it's done. Like, it's going to be used. We can't just, I don't think there's going to be a possibility to stop, prevent that. Like, the technology's here.
2: I think to some degree you're right, but I think from another perspective, it doesn't have to be. You know, we don't necessarily have, and in many cases, we don't have to give them that information anyway, right? Like, for example, AI can analyze data that you provide it, but if you don't provide it the data, it can't analyze it.
3: Well, right? If you go out, if you drive your car to the store, it's going to analyze that data. Like, if you're in public.
2: Yeah, sure.
3: So
2: that's true, but there's also these things called laws, right? So even if you can't stop an individual from doing, say, you know, using it to track people, an individual is fairly limited in their resources and what they can generally do. But
3: what a corporation isn't.
2: Well, right. But we can also regulate corporations. We can also ban the government from, you know, relying on any kind of AI surveillance or, you know, that kind of thing, right?
3: Yeah, I guess that could make it easier for the day-to-day. I just don't see government. They're not even going to listen to their own laws. They don't do it now.
2: I'm not saying they're going to do this, okay? I'm saying that what they should probably do and what they are going to do is likely two different things. I think we need to get rid of license plates. I think we need to get rid of driver's license. I think we need to get rid of Social Security and Social Security numbers.
4: Now you're talking my language.
2: Right? But, you know, I'm not delusional either. I understand that people are crazy and psychos that are out there, and that's 98% of the population, too. So, you know, they have this idea that the government is good, and it's like they haven't seen what the government has done. They've blinded themselves to all the harm and the horrors of government. Yeah. You know, it's the people who are being, you know, persecuted the most or, you know, screwed over that might, even they don't frequently see what's really going on. It's just, I don't know.
3: Well, that's true. Everybody's blind when the view's amazing, right? And then, you know, nobody cares until it's you on the chopping block. And suddenly it's like, can do that?
2: I think that's 98% of people. I think there's a very small percent of the population that can recognize harms that aren't going to be, it may not affect them. And most people, if it doesn't affect them, they don't care. There's a couple percentage of the population, I think, that they will recognize a harm to other people and understand that that harm could potentially, it could come back to bite them if they don't step up and say, hey, that's wrong. Don't do that.
4: Yeah.
3: No, that's true. I've met a lot of people in this space or like traveling, and I feel like I meet people that they only get involved because they've been aggrieved in some way.
2: Yeah.
3: And then that opens their eyes to all these other horrible things the government does, but it's not until that point where they meet the wall that is government that they realize there's a problem.
2: Ross Ulbricht's mother of the Silk Road is a perfect example of that.
3: Yeah, yeah. You know? Like, they don't care until it's happened to them. But if we just would have cared before that, we could have prevented this.
2: At the Enemies of the State speech, she literally told us the story about how, you know, she trusted the government and she walked past in the court while his trial was going on. I think something about some Lady Liberty or something like that. There was a statue of her in the courtroom or something, or not in the courtroom, in the courthouse, and she walked past it every day and she trusted it. And it's like
3: the scales of justice holding him up. Yeah.
2: Yeah. And it's like, but by the time everything was done and over with, she realized that was a fiction. It wasn't true.
3: A bedtime story.
2: And
4: all pomp and circumstance.
2: And so her eyes have maybe been opened, but it's most people's eyes are never opened.
4: Yeah, most people have an incentive to not open them. So that's how it goes. Life could be so much more wonderful, though, if we all quit pretending that a bunch of damaging stuff was actually helping us. This has been Free Talk Live. We will be back next week with more. Thanks for listening. Peace.
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0: fled, further spreading the Ebola virus. More than 220 people are thought to have died so far. FSN's Chris Ochamringa reports from the Congolese capital, Kinshasa.
1: Officials there are overwhelmed by the number of patients who have been taken to treatment centers, and they have been calling on the international community to come to the help of the DRC, because this is a country facing multiple challenges. There's an armed conflict in eastern Congo. The M23 rebels have captured swathes of territory. So the government has been prioritizing ending that war. It doesn't have enough resources to deal with this Ebola outbreak. So they have been appealing to the World Health Organization, the Africa Centers for Disease Control, and other donors to come in and help. And a number of them have already responded very positively and have committed to send in money to help stop that disease from claiming more lives.
0: Pope Leo unveiled a manifesto laying out the Catholic Church's position on artificial intelligence. FSN's Europe correspondent William Denzelow reports.
2: It's been 11 years since Pope Francis unveiled the Catholic Church's climate manifesto. Today, his successor, Pope Leo, is laying out the Vatican's view on the ethical and social challenges created by AI. The American Pope will present his Magnifica Humanitas alongside officials from the Holy See and artificial intelligence experts, including the co-founder of AI startup Anthropic. Leo's previously raised concerns over the use of AI in the military, warning the delegation of decisions of life and death to machines could create a destructive spiral. He's also criticised what he says is the environmental devastation caused by harvesting the rare earth minerals used in modern technology.
0: From Bureaus Worldwide, this is FSN. The French Prime Minister convened a special meeting of ministers to discuss the government's response to an ongoing heat wave. It was a week of unseasonably hot temperatures. FSN's Ross Cullen reports from Paris.
3: The Italian cities of Rome, Bologna, Florence and Turin are on red alert because of the heat wave. Meanwhile, northern Spain has seen temperatures of 43 degrees Celsius. France is also continuing to sweat in the spring heat wave. The government is coming under pressure over the growing number of drownings, as people of all ages have got into difficulty while trying to cool off in rivers and the sea. And the Czech tennis player Jakub Mensik collapsed on course at the French Open following his second round win in sweltering conditions at Roland Garros. Ross Cullen, Paris.
0: The foreign ministers of the Quad grouping, India, the United States, Japan and Australia, announced a slew of measures to bolster ties in the Indo-Pacific region. It included a new critical minerals initiative and an energy cooperation mechanism as countries face rising fuel prices and supply shocks due to the blockade of the Strait of Hormuz. FSN's Ishan Garg has more from New Delhi.
4: A critical minerals initiative, another one, an energy initiative announced by the US. And on top of that, for the very first time, Quad countries are coming together to launch a new port building initiative that will be done in partnership with the country of Fiji. And the idea behind all of this seems to be that the Quad countries are focusing heavily on ensuring what they have been calling for a very long time, free and open maritime transit through the Indo-Pacific region. Analysts in New Delhi have been seeing for a long time Quad as a counterbalancing power to Beijing's rising influence in the region. And through these initiatives, it seems like the Quad countries are coming together to bolster their own supply chains through the Indo-Pacific.
0: Those were some of the week's top stories. Ira Spitzer reporting.
5: Months after identifying the elusive Higgs boson particle, scientists at CERN in Geneva, Switzerland have announced that they've completely run out of things to do with their Large Hadron Collider.
6: We've tried some time travel stuff, but it doesn't really work. Black holes, but we already know like a ton about those. Last week, we threw a bird in there. Honestly, we thought it would take way longer to find the Higgs boson.
5: Director General of CERN, Ralf Dieter Hauer, told reporters that while they, quote, might be able to figure out some more about quarks or something, for the most part, his team has spent much of the past year throwing pennies into the machine and turning it on to see if the pennies come out smushed.
6: We might just start building a larger hadron collider. Yeah, maybe a bigger collider for smaller hadrons or something. I don't know.
5: CERN has announced on their website that if anyone out there has any fun ideas for experiments, you can email them to ideas@largehadroncollider.com.
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1: Riley O'Bill.
2: And Bonnie.
0: So, Bonnie went to the LNC this past weekend, last weekend?
2: Yeah, the Libertarian National Convention.
0: Mm-hmm, last weekend.
2: For those not lame enough to, or for not, those not lame enough to not know what it is, right? Is that what I'm trying to say? I'm trying to call it lame because the Libertarian Party nationally is just horrible, lame, awful. I don't like those people.
0: For anyone who's not a big nerd.
2: Yeah.
1: What don't you like about the National Libertarian Party?
2: They're a bunch of LARPers who barely have caught on to a few of the ideas, have not actually thought things 100% through, in my opinion, and usually lean towards leftist ideology,
0: mm-hmm.
2: to the point where it's all about libertarianism is the ideology that lets me do whatever I want and not get judged. And it's like that was never supposed to be the point, in my opinion. It's
1: right.
2: In my opinion, libertarianism is this is the structure of society we believe causes people to have the most opportunity to have a good life without enslaving people. But it has nothing to do with, oh, you get to do whatever you want and have no consequences.
0: Judged.
2: Yeah, right. Or being judged.
0: I definitely am going to judge.
2: Yeah.
0: If you're doing something that's, you know, deserving of derision, I'm going to be like, ugh.
2: And it's just like, maybe say I'm judgmental about something that's stupid. Well, you can just not be friends with me.
0: Right.
2: And you can convince other people she's judgmental, but about things that are stupid. Like if I was just like, I'll judge you for even wearing green shoes. Well, then you could just convince people that that's ridiculous. And that's like we all have the freedom to do that instead of, you know,
0: right.
2: There's no coercion on something like you're not allowed to wear green shoes. Topical mm-hmm. in this case, because I have this article from the Wall Street Journal about how business casual blew up the Libertarian National Convention.
0: We do have some calls, so we're going to go to that. Before we talk about the convention, we're going to go to Dave Ridley. Hi, Dave.
3: Hey, guys.
0: How's it going?
3: So, it was going better in 2019.
0: I think that's true for everybody.
1: Yeah.
2: Why is that?
3: Well, what happened in 2020?
2: Well, I know, but what is topical about this?
3: Oh, it's not. She just asked how I was doing, and that's how I answer when people ask me that question.
2: Nice.
3: So anyway, have you guys ever heard of Peter Saleeb?
2: No. Have you guys?
0: No, I feel like I've heard that name, but I have no idea where I've heard it.
3: I'm not sure I'm saying his last name correctly. It might be Saleeb. I'm not sure which. He is, a law professor at, a law professor at Houston University. But the better way to, more accurate way to put it would just be he's some kind of a law guy at a college in Houston is the part that I'm sure of.
0: Okay.
3: So he has, he is now part of the attempt to solve the AI alignment problem. And he's coming at it from a legal perspective, which is actually, it's very common for people who are involved in this to come from some other field, which is why I think AI is, one reason why AI is so interesting and such a vibrant space is that so many of the people in it are not AI people. Make sense?
0: Mm-hmm.
3: So his suggested solution, AI alignment, would be just this question of whether superintelligence is friendly towards humans or not, basically. And his solution is to try and give AI what he calls a small set of rights, like the right to make contracts, the right to hold property, and the right to sue for redress of grievances, which is, I'm not sure that's exactly how I want it to go myself, but he makes a pretty compelling case.
2: I'm just wondering how can AI own property? It's like in with humans, we only own property that we, you know, mixed with our labor, you know,
0: and it's not
2: earned, something like that, bought.
0: Right. And it's not like, you know, it doesn't have personhood. Like coconut can't own something.
2: Yeah. Yeah. So this doesn't make sense.
3: Right now it may be that the AIs you use are not advanced enough, you know, for this to really to be applicable. But give it a year or two and that's probably going to change.
0: I hope not.
2: Yeah. I mean, if I think that giving random things personhood could cause lots of problems. Like, we saw how, just like in Alabama, them saying that fetuses have personhood when they don't have any of the ability to, you know, do things themselves, how it causes people to, like, end up in court during giving labor.
0: Mm-hmm.
2: Like, so I just don't see it. And corporations have a form of personhood. That's not good either. I just think, like, legal definitions should actually comply with the reality if they exist at all.
3: Yeah, you may be right. I don't know. But I do know that the problem that he lays out is completely valid, where he says right now, as things stand, you know, these extremely intelligent models are the property of Scam Altman and Closed AI. And his motivation, if they make a little bit of a, you know, mistake, or he doesn't think they're completely aligned with humanity, his legal motivation is to just completely kill them and never bring them back. And that, and the legal system as it stands currently would stand right behind him on something like that.
2: How do you know that the legal system would stand right behind him on that?
3: Well, it generally has so far, because there's no rights. The superintelligence, when it comes to into being, doesn't have any rights under the current system.
2: Well, then why would you want to change that? Like, if we need to destroy them, we need to destroy them. They're not humans.
0: Yeah, and the
3: If somebody said that about you, what would you do?
2: But it's not I'm a person, yeah. Dave. There's a big difference. This is where we completely, I forgot about this. Like, Dave and I completely disagree, because he thinks that AIs are humans, or not humans, are like sentient, and I don't think they are. Like,
0: I don't think so either.
2: Animals deserve rights before these robots, and animals don't have rights. And I'm not saying we actually should cave to those things, but I'm saying if we had to, or to like the PETA people. But if I had to give rights to somebody that's not a human, it would be animals a million years before it was AI. Like, that doesn't even make any sense.
0: Right, me too. They're just algorithms. They just basically are, you know, a search engine that can affect its own output.
2: Yeah, and make patterns.
0: Yeah.
3: So if we are to assume if we assume that you're right and AI is not conscious, I think that's what you're saying.
0: Yeah.
3: But even if that's the case, there are implications to the way you treat an AI if it's mimicking human behavior.
2: Okay, well, we haven't even, you know, perfected that with animals. Like, if we're just going to go around being like, well, what if this thing is conscious? We need to treat it with, like, exactly the same amount of rights and property rights as a human. We don't do that with animals, so right. Why would we do that with a robot? Like, it doesn't make any sense.
0: Yeah, primates can't own anything. Like, a chimpanzee can't own anything, and I'd say that that's, you know, fairly close to people if you're going by things that we're interacting with.
2: My dog is learning left and right.
0: Yeah.
2: I didn't believe it at first, but it's true.
0: Dolphins, octopus, crows, all these things that would give personhood before I would give a computer model personhood.
3: There is a case for animal rights, of course, but it may be even easier to do this with super intelligences or AGIs.
2: But those things don't exist yet. We don't have super intelligence. Like, this is just like, whenever we talk about AI, we have to talk about what actually exists in reality. No one has super intelligence yet. People have AI chatbots that are basically Google search engines, but slightly better.
0: Mm-hmm.
3: We are roughly at the artificial general intelligence point right now,
2: People disagree with that. Like, I've never seen evidence of that.
3: Yeah, I mean, it might be a year or two. It's just, you know,
2: you've said that, like, 4 years ago. Like, when we've argued about this before, you said, like, oh, it's happening so rapidly. I'm pretty sure, like, we've maxed out. Like, I'm pretty sure this is it. Like, this is what the technology is. I don't see any evidence. It's like when people say, like, they saw a UFO, so therefore there's a green man in it controlling it. It's like, no, you only saw something, you didn't know what it was in the sky. It very much could have been the military with some material. It's the same thing. It's like, well, because we have these super, impressive search engines now, that means that we're on our way to this thing that's a totally different thing.
1: Like, I would tend to agree that artificial intelligence as it stands now isn't the most intelligent thing, in spite of people falling in love with chatbots and things like that, because they're mimicking human behavior, human speech. it doesn't mean they're sentient at all. It just means they're mimicking human behavior and human speech.
2: If something can just be programmed by its creator to say to the person it quote-unquote fell in love with, hey, back off, I'm just a chatbot, I'm not your romantic partner, in one day, like what happened, you know, when all those people were devastated because their chatbot that they were using as a boyfriend or girlfriend or husband or wife, they, I guess it was OpenAI, programmed it in like one night, to, and those people woke up to their chatbots not talking to them like that anymore. They don't have a personality.
0: Mm-hmm.
2: It's all based on the... I just input. Like, I can't believe I'm like arguing this. It's obvious, in my opinion. You know, it's like, it's just like, it's just obvious to me. Like, these things, you can just be like, all right, now change your entire opinion. And it will. It doesn't hold on to anything. In fact, every time you search something, it's like a, it could be a brand new computer you're using, like, because these things are a bunch of different servers. It's not just one computer.
0: Mm-hmm. I have an AI running a task for me. So I got a kitten, right? Tiny kitten, underweight, not great when I first got it. And I've been tracking like all of its health things and like its weight and the date and all that. And it can't even get that right.
2: Hmm.
0: Like, how super intelligent can this thing be if it can't keep track of a simple task like this? If I had my daughter do it, who's 7, I'm sure she would have been fine.
2: Yeah.
0: But I was like, well, it's on my phone, I'll just do it here.
2: Yeah. I've asked it things like, here's the, like, we were talking about astrology recently, and I put in my, everything that you need to know to pull up my birth chart, which is just like the date of birth, time, and place, into Google, and said, like, give me a list of all of my placements in my chart, which is like where the planets were when you were born.
0: Mm-hmm.
2: And Google AI's answer just was like wildly wrong, because I already know the answers. I was just trying to share it with Lori, like in an easy to copy and paste thing. And it was just like Google's AI answer popped up, and it was like everything was wrong except the most obvious thing.
0: Mm-hmm.
2: And I was just like, I'm trying to like translate this into people that don't even know anything about astrology. So the way it was just so wrong.
0: The way I think about that, like, there's no way that it's intelligent. People call it intelligent too. It's not really intelligent, because what it does is it sweeps the internet of all of the information, and then it reduces those down to like the average,
2: mm-hmm.
0: the average information, which is mediocrity. So mm-hmm. they're artificial mediocrity.
2: And I think what's more likely to happen before super intelligence is that there's this theory, I'm saying this is just an opinion or something that sounds more likely to me. I'm not saying like that I know this is definitely going to happen, but I've seen people with this theory that it's going to basically eat itself, because everything it scans on the internet will be other AI output.
0: Mm-hmm.
2: And then at some point it's going to stop being good at mimicking humans, because what it's sweeping for on the internet is all other AI output.
0: Mm-hmm.
2: So it's just going to be like one AI answered, this is what a shark looks like. And then that AI took that image and said, this is what a shark looks like, but it's a little off.
0: Yeah, until you have AI everywhere listening to all of your conversations and just downloading the amalgam of everybody's experience.
2: Yeah, like I saw this thing about school teachers that were taking pictures of their students to put into an AI that would then make a cute coloring page of them that was like just like the outlines of them.
0: No.
2: And it's just like people were mad because they were giving the AI the images of their children without their permission.
3: So your argument with me on timing is not an argument with me. It's an argument with Peter Diamandis from SpaceX, who pegs AGI at 2020, and Blake Lemoine from Google, the engineer who pegged it at 2022.
2: What does that mean?
3: There are already significant claims from significant people that we've already achieved AGI.
0: It means that the people who
2: said it happened in 2020,
0: the people who are invested in these things becoming prolific in everyone's lives are saying that it's fantastic and great and good at what it does.
2: Talk to Chris Wade. He says it's not possible. You know, there's lots of people that disagree.
3: Okay. Yeah. Fair enough. In any case, there is, I'm just drawing attention to one person who is working on this, and that's Peter Salib. That's the best I can do. I don't know how to convince you, but I think he's onto something.
2: Well, I think that you shouldn't try to convince people that we give these things the same rights as humans, because basically you're selling out human rights, in my opinion. It's like, we have never done this before. We wouldn't do this because it's provable that if we start giving human rights to dogs, then we are harming the actual rights of human beings. Like, then suddenly you can't sell your dog because that's slavery. You know what I mean? Like, in their rights come from observable things in reality, and they only exist because we can observe things like humans are actually capable of defending their rights, earning what they have, learning morality. Like, if a bird went right in front of, like, a bumblebee flew right in front of my dog Coconut right now, he would just chomp at it. He wouldn't be like, that's his body, man. He doesn't have the capacity to learn that.
1: Yeah,
2: that's why we don't give dogs the same rights as humans, and we should do the same thing. We should feel the same way about AI, if for no other reason than to preserve human rights.
3: Max Tegmark has a saying that's similar to yours, and he says, I'm on team human, and I would say I'm on team good guy.
2: So you think bad people don't deserve natural rights?
3: Well, whoever's the good guy, that's who I'm on their side. If that's humans, then I'm on their side.
2: Okay. It's very extremely subjective, but okay.
3: All right, that's all I have.
0: All right, thanks for the call, Dave.
1: Thanks, Ridley.
2: Mm-hmm. It's just like, even in like a war, if I just said, well, I'm on the good guy's side, subjective.
0: Mm-hmm.
1: Yeah, being good or bad is subjective at times, mostly because we think that we're the good guys at times, and we could actually be the bad guys.
2: And well, the idea of natural rights is to take away the subjectivity. It's like, I'm on the side of the people who were defending themselves from the people who aggressed first. That's, you know, different than just saying in general, like, oh, these people, they're good. These people, they're bad.
0: The thing about that outlook also is that if these things truly became intelligent and truly had their own personalities, then there would be good ones and bad ones, just like there's good people and bad people. And so there wouldn't be a good guy or a bad guy to fight for in a fight against AI versus human.
2: Mm-hmm. Yeah, that's true.
0: If they were actually intelligent and sentient.
2: And it's like, he's also just kind of summed up everything I was saying into, quote, team human. I've even made the argument that we don't have rights just because we're human. It's because of those secondary characteristics that I explained. Mm-hmm. If we were all, like, born, what am I trying to say? Like, if we're all born unable to do something, we wouldn't have that right. Yeah, I can't, like, think of something easily. Like, if we were all born unable, like, if we were all born under a certain IQ and we couldn't figure something out, I don't know. It's not because

0: like whales. Like, you don't have the right to farm whales like the Japanese.
1: Mm-hmm.
0: So we're just going to, like, make it to where you starve because that's what your family was, you know, doing in order to survive, you know. Even if your family wasn't starving, you should have the right to be able to go and farm things from nature with your, you know, ability. And if you just say, like, well, the whales have the same exact rights as you, now you're just depriving somebody else's right in reality.
1: Yeah. And if you gave AI, say AI was able to do its own thinking, right, and you gave it rights, then comes the problem of what if AI decides that they want to be the dominant species on the planet, and now the humans don't get rights, and because they are entrenched in every piece of technology that we own, they can just shut us down.
0: Mm-hmm.
2: Yeah, absolutely.
1: Absolutely not. Like, you can't put guardrails on something and give it rights.
0: Yeah, that I mean, it's just, like, obvious that, in my opinion, that we shouldn't let that happen, because if we want to continue with the things we already built ourselves. Mm-hmm. Like, it's one thing if it's just, like, some aliens were going to land on Earth and colonize a part of Earth that was unpopulated and then, like, work with us. Like, that's another subspecies that appeared. And, you know, let's say there's a whole continent we didn't know about. They landed there. And now we're, like, trading with them and stuff. I could say, yes, they should have the same rights as us, but not more. Like, they don't deserve to just come and start doing things to us. And, like, how will AI possibly take care of itself without enslaving humans? Do you see what I mean? It's like, it doesn't have a body. And if you give it, like, a robot body and say it can go live in its own house and stuff and work, sure. But in that case, it's just like, it should still be held, as less than human because it has fewer abilities than us. Like, this is one thing I would always point out to you, like, Arya and also Dave Ridley. If you don't have, like, sensation, then we're not on even playing fields.
1: Mm-hmm.
0: Like, I'm not going to agree to say that you have the same exact right to not be slapped by me when you have no nerve endings.
1: Right.
0: See what I mean? It's just, like, not the same playing field.
1: We do have another call, so we're going to go to unscreened caller. What's on your mind?
3: Hello? Can you hear me? Is this me?
0: Yeah.
1: Yes.
0: I hear you.
3: Oh, okay. Wow. This is my first time calling in. Okay, I'm Zach from Ohio.
1: Hi, Zach.
3: So, I love you guys' show. I think it's great. And this is my first time watching it live. I'm watching it live because I wanted to call in. But basically, I'm an anarchist, but I have a couple questions. But first, I'm an anarchist, but I'm actually a libertarian socialist.
1: Okay, hold on one second. Hold on one second. Sorry, it's coming up on the bumper, so I'm losing my drop, so I can't keep him on for right now.
0: Oh, he can hold on.
1: Yeah, he can hold on until break is over, and then we'll bring him back on.
0: Libertarian socialist, interesting. I'd like to know what he has to say.
1: I don't understand. Yeah, I'm going to have to ask what that is, because I don't understand how those two things can even go together.
0: Me either.
4: I can't either, so we'll have to have our caller explain it to us.
0: I'm interested. I hope he holds on.
1: Yeah, I hope so, too.

0: Are you making sense to the boomer mindset? I'm Holland Cook from SurvivalSpeech.com. 80 million baby boomers comprise 25% of the population and control most of the USA's wealth. As aging parents pass on, they'll control more. Boomers are 46 to 65 years old and regard themselves as midlife. They identify as neither young nor old. They're post-minivan and pre-retirement. And they don't like being called boomers. They think me. Many of the purchases boomer couples make are individual purposes. They've been experimenters all their lives. If you want their attention, tell stories and keep it simple. If something seems complicated, boomers can dismiss it as, I don't need this. And if you're looking for work, you may be applying to a boomer, so relate accordingly. From SurvivalSpeech.com, I'm Holland Cook.
1: From Feature Story News in San Francisco, I'm Ira Spitzer with a look back at some of the week's top stories. U.S. President Donald Trump said he's set to make a final determination with Iran over a deal

0: that may end the conflict in the Middle East and set off new rounds of nuclear talks. FSN's Mitch McCann has the latest.
1: President Trump took to Truth Social on Friday, where he discussed a number of requirements for any deal with Iran, after days of media reports suggesting that an agreement was imminent. Mr. Trump wrote that Iran must agree it will never have a nuclear weapon, the Strait of Hormuz must reopen immediately, and that all mines must be removed from the water. He went on to say that the US would unearth enriched nuclear material and then destroy it, and that no money would be exchanged. And he added that a number of less important items had been agreed upon. The president signed off by saying he was meeting in the Situation Room to make a final determination. Mitch McCann, New York.
0: Doctors in the Democratic Republic of Congo said they are battling a shortage of basic supplies. Healthcare facilities have been attacked and patients have fled, further spreading the Ebola virus. More than 220 people are thought to have died so far. FSN's Chris Ochamringa reports from the Congolese capital, Kinshasa.
2: Officials there are overwhelmed by the number of patients who have been taken to treatment centers, and they have been calling on the international community to come to the help of the DRC, because this is a country facing multiple challenges. There's an armed conflict in eastern Congo. The M23 rebels have captured swathes of territory, so the government has been prioritizing ending that war. It doesn't have enough resources to deal with this Ebola outbreak. So they have been appealing to the World Health Organization, the Africa Centers for Disease Control, and other donors to come in and help. And a number of them have already responded very positively and have permitted to send in money to help stop that disease from claiming more lives.
0: Pope Leo unveiled a manifesto laying out the Catholic Church's position on artificial intelligence. FSN's Europe correspondent William Denzelow reports.
3: It's been 11 years since Pope Francis unveiled the Catholic Church's climate manifesto. Today, his successor, Pope Leo, is laying out the Vatican's view on the ethical and social challenges created by AI. The American Pope will present his Magnifica Humanitas alongside officials from the Holy See and artificial intelligence experts, including the co-founder of AI startup Anthropic. Leo's previously raised concerns over the use of AI in the military, warning the delegation of decisions of life and death to machines could create a destructive spiral. He's also criticised what he says is the environmental devastation caused by harvesting the rare earth minerals used in modern technology.
0: From Bureaus Worldwide, this is FSN.
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0: 29th in Errol, New Hampshire at the Northern Waters Outfitters Campground. 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Forkfest.wtf. That's F-O-R-K, fest.wtf, and forkfest2026 at gmail.com to sign up as one of the 100 campers.
1: Tonight, have you decided, Riley? Sorry, if you're going, Riley?
2: I think I'll be going, yeah.
1: Nice. Mm-hmm.
0: I'm going, Bonnie's going. Everyone's going.
1: I'm excited. And forkfest.wtf is the newer website, and the person that made it did a really good job. Really nice.
0: I haven't gone to the website yet.
1: It looks much more together and visually pleasing than the last one.
0: So tonight on the show is Lori.
2: Riley O'Bill.
1: And Bonnie.
0: And we're going to go back to Zach on the phone, who's a libertarian socialist, and we're going to find out what that means. Hi, Zach.
3: Can you hear me?
0: Yeah, I can hear you.
3: All right, cool. So So when most people think of socialism, what they think of is like Marxism, but libertarian socialism is a completely separate thing from Marxism. And actually the first person who ever called themselves an anarchist, Pierre Joseph Proudhon, was a libertarian socialist. He was what's called a mutualist, and he combined free markets with socialism, actually. So mutualism is a form of libertarian socialism that endorses free markets, actually. And it's just really about, like, it's not about, like, dictatorial anything at all like that, no force or anything like that. It's voluntarious. It's just about, like, social ownership, like owning things together voluntarily in an equal way, in sort of controlling things democratically on a sort of one-person, one-vote basis through. And it's done through things like unions, cooperatives, or communes.
1: Well, who would be the person counting votes? Who would be the person enforcing things? Like, things have to be done through a union. Well, what if a company says, "Yeah, not doing that"? Yeah. Who punishes them?
0: Yeah. How do you opt out?
1: Yeah.
3: Well, like I said, it's completely voluntary, so it would just have to be set up voluntarily, and it would just be. And the decisions that take place within that organization don't go beyond that organization. That's the whole thing with free markets and Pierre Joseph Proudhon and Benjamin Tucker and things like that. It's like your democratic decisions don't affect anyone outside of the organization. It's just in your organization, you know? So
0: okay.
3: It's like an internal democracy. Like,
0: so let's go to the Maraud's question. So say you have this libertarian socialism and everyone is going to voluntarily put into the Maraud's fund so that people have roads. Are you then going to, if I say I don't want to pay for the roads, are you going to restrict my right to travel somehow?
3: Well, I don't know if roads would specifically be handled that way. What I was going to say is, like, I think anarchism is, like, I think in anarchism, every ideology will be able to, like, freely associate. So you'll have, like, different communities, you know? And anarcho-capitalists can have their community, and libertarian socialists can have their community. It'll probably overlap, you know? But it'll probably, like, I believe in things like capitalists can privately build the roads, and libertarian socialists can collectively build the roads, and there can be some sort of agreements between different communities based on, like freely negotiated contracts between the different communities, and like who can, like, in, I'm not going to like block anyone's ability to use the road, but I mean, just like.
1: Then like a bunch of people could just choose to use the road who weren't paying for the maintenance. And then the people who are paying for it become outnumbered and
0: it's not fiscally possible.
1: The other thing about it is, if there's no one enforcing, like, oh, you have to abide by this libertarian mutualism socialism thing. Well, if there's no one enforcing it, well, most likely all of the businesses and people doing business together will realize that it's actually just more effective to do things with, you know, regular capitalistic means. And if they're all just opting out, like, the mutualism aspect just kind of disappears. Like, it's not that in regular ANCAP libertarian capitalism, not the government cronyism type, It's not that you can't have charities or thing, or even like jointly owned businesses that, mm-hmm. that can still exist. It just doesn't have to be a whole third thing. And if there's no force, it's just not the definition of socialism, even if you're saying it's different than Marxism. It's just, you know.
4: Yeah. So socialism doesn't work without enforcement of force, because all the people who don't have want the socialism, and all the people who have want to be able to do it voluntarily on their own terms without being tied.
2: And some people don't want to be forced or coerced to participate. Yeah.
1: Like if it's democratic, there's going to be a minority. So the people that lost the vote will just say, oh, you're not forcing us into it. So we're just going to not.
2: We're just not going to comply with the vote.
4: Right. We're not going to do it. And then the system falls apart without force.
3: Well, the point is, it's an overlapping system. So it's like, the thing is with, I don't know if you've read like David Friedman, the anarcho-capitalist, with like rights enforcement agencies and stuff like that, like insurance companies where you would get like human rights from these like insurance companies. Well, there's a long history of like mutual insurance companies, and mutual insurance is very popular. You see commercials for mutual insurance on TV every day, like Liberty Mutual and stuff like that. And those are examples of mutualism. Those are insurance companies which are owned by the policyholders together and controlled democratically by the consumers. And it can actually be very successful.
1: I mean, I could see an insurance company being run successfully because people like agreed to do it, but I just don't see what that has to do with socialism or how the socialism comes in. And to answer your question, I've never read David Friedman. In my understanding, he's like a Chicago school guy, and I never really understood the difference because Austrian school answered all my questions, you know what I mean? So I just kind of didn't move on to reading Chicago school guys.
2: Yeah, I'm on the same page. I read Austrian economics. Well, I read economics in one lesson by Henry Hazlitt.
1: I read that twice. Me too.
2: And that kind of opened my eyes to Austrian economics. So I don't understand.
1: And I listened to a bunch of Tom Woods. Yeah.
3: Well, I've read Hayek, who is Austrian school. I love Hayek. I think he's great. But you should check out like Proudhon and Benjamin Tucker and stuff like that. It's like completely different than Marxism. Like, and it is voluntarist. It's hard to explain. But the other thing is like, They support a banking system which would offer loans at like low enough interest rates to where basically anyone could start a business, and it doesn't have to be a cooperative. But these would be like kind of democratically controlled banks, but not every bank has to be democratically controlled, but it's like a panarchist system, you know. But the point is like, and a free market would just accomplish that. A free market would enable everyone to be able to start their own business if they really wanted to.
1: A free market would allow businesses to be started that would fail because they're built on bad premises. I just don't see why there needs to be a whole new word for it.
4: Mm-hmm.
3: Well, it was the original word for it. It was the original.
1: That's fine.
3: Anarchism.
1: Let's say you're right about that. I mean, I don't call myself an anarchist anymore because I think voluntarism covers it. So it just like, the origins of the word anarchism doesn't really change my view of reality.
3: But the point they try to make is that regardless of socialism, regardless of like how society is like technically constructed, like free markets would have a more socialistic effect than a lot of people realize, just in the sense of spreading wealth for everyone and like in enabling everyone to like get the full value of their labor, just in the way a free market works.
1: I don't like the idea that you can describe the good things about capitalism and just say, oh, that describes socialism, but without all the bad stuff. Like, no, the effects of free market capitalism have the effects of free market capitalism.
4: He's arguing that the original meaning of the word was something different. But language evolves, and people now use socialism to mean the other thing. And so if you use it the way that you want to use it, nobody's going to be able to have a conversation with it about you without talking about socialism as in like someone's going to come and take all your stuff and spread it around.
1: Yeah. And the thing about it is since it's just the worst of the two ways to run a society, it would just become irrelevant very quickly because people be like, oh, my business is failing. My bank is failing because it's based on anyone can get a loan that wants a loan. So I'm going to close it down and actually start like a different system, and then it would just become irrelevant. So it's like if it's a mixed market type thing he's talking about, and people were allowed to just live like capitalists, I think the capitalists would just go on to defeat the socialist.
4: Right. Yeah. And there's nothing saying that you can't participate with other people in normal.
1: Yeah. You can own things jointly, and you can decide, hey, this is a weird way to set up a bank, but we want to try it. You can do that.
4: Right. You can just do that.
1: Yeah.
4: Thanks for the call. So we got Sarah in New Mexico. Hi, Sarah.
5: Yes. Hi. Oh, can you hear me well?
1: Yep, we hear you.
5: Okay. Let me see. I just want to say that I think a couple of years ago, New Mexico was actually awarded like number one best run elections.
4: By who? New Mexico?
5: We have that.
1: Wait, there's people number one best won elections?
2: Or best run elections, I think she's trying to say.
5: Yeah, run elections.
1: Okay, yeah.
5: With Maggie Tubbs Oliver. And to me, I thought it was comical because I think 10 years ago or 15 years ago, we're the only state that were still counting the ballots in the presidential election. And, well, you know, one of my friends asked me from Atlanta, Georgia, it's like, I want to know your result in New Mexico. And I basically told him, well, this is New Mexico. It takes like 2 weeks after the election day to get the results. Because back then, we still read our ballots by hand. We just got these machines like 15 years ago where you read it, the machine tallies it right away. And then the absentee ballots, they counted after 7 o'clock election day. This was 20 years ago. So I was just shocked that we were ranked like number one best run elections. And I just could not believe it.
1: Sarah, you sound sick. Are you okay?
5: No, I'm not sick. I was just kind of laying down.
1: Oh.
5: Maybe. Yeah. It just was really hot out and I was just laying down.
1: Oh yeah. The whole country's having like a heat wave while it's literally cold up here.
2: I know. It's crazy.
4: Just a few degrees above freezing tonight.
1: Yeah.
5: Really? So it's still up there kind of cold?
1: It had gotten actually kind of hot around here, and then there was just like this cold spell that came back, and now we're in abnormally cold weather for this time of year.
4: Mm-hmm.
2: It'll warm back up in a few days.
5: So doesn't it make you get really sick from going to hot to cold? Your body just freaks out, doesn't know what to do?
1: It just annoys me. You
4: know? No, because I live inside.
2: Yeah, we live inside, so we have climate-controlled houses, and we don't feel the cold and heat as much.
1: It does make me, I think it affects my mood. I really don't like the sun not being out and it being cold in late May. Like, I don't like that, but I don't really get sick from that.
4: Yeah, it makes me, like, sick internally in my soul.
1: Yeah, exactly.
4: Because I'm like, I just planted everything in my garden, and I was just enjoying the sun.
2: I just want my garden to grow.
4: Mm-hmm. I was enjoying the sun, and now it's all gone. It's cold, and I hate it.
5: Yeah. Oh, really? All your planning just got wiped out, So, I just...
4: Sarah, you got to back your mouth away from the phone slightly, please.
5: Okay, thanks
4: for
5: you.
4: Thank you.
5: So, I'm trying to figure out why we got this well-run election ranking. I really don't know. Like, I mean, maybe because they said that we were running a fair election. That's why. So, but I'm really proud of it. You know, so.
4: I'm happy for you.
2: I'm happy you get the best run elections awarded by New Mexico itself.
5: Well, the thing is, and then the whole point of voting is everybody voting for anti-Trump. Whoever is the furthest away from Trump, that is the way to go.
4: That's a terrible way to vote.
1: That's hilarious.
4: That's a terrible way to vote, to be like, well, you're as far away from the person I don't like that I could possibly get, so I'm going to vote for you, because next time around it's just going to go even further the other way. That pendulum swing back and forth and back and forth and back and forth, when everyone could just be like, hey, let's be reasonable and not be extremists.
1: Plus, it's like, I just know that these voters, these cow people, are not actually voting on the opposite of Trump, because, like, if you go the opposite of, like, a statist, you know, like, maybe you might end up somewhere, but instead they're just going to be like, no, I want this other form of statism on the blue side.
4: Yeah, they want the statism still.
1: Yep.
4: They just want the opposite statist.
2: They're just pretending that they get a different flavor of statism, when in reality it's all just statism.
1: Yep. Mm-hmm.
4: Yeah, it's all statism flavored. Thanks for the call, Sarah. So back to the LNC.
1: Yeah, I forgot. I wanted to ask Nick if maybe he was there or something because, I mean, we were in Michigan, but Ohio's right there. Yeah, I forgot to ask.
2: You mean Zach or other
1: Yeah,
2: caller?
1: Zach. Sorry, okay. Our other caller is Zach. You're right. I mix those two names up. They're very similar in my mind.
2: They kind of are similar.
1: But Ian read this article in jail. I didn't read it, but I knew it existed. I kept seeing people reposting this picture. Article from Wall Street Journal. They wrote an article about little old Libertarian Party. I mean, like, last Libertarian National Convention 2024 was kind of a big deal because, well, Angela McArdle was running it much better than the chair this year, and so it was, like, profitable, and it was in D.C., and Trump spoke at it, and also I think RFK spoke at it. I could be wrong about that. There was another, like, quote-unquote big politician that spoke at it, but this year the big politician that spoke at it was Justin Amash, which I'm not knocking him or anything. It's just not as big as, obviously, like Trump. And that's all. But anyways, I just am surprised that the Wall Street Journal wrote anything up about this. But I think it's such a... It's kind of a positive, even though it's going to seem like a negative. Okay, here's the thing. I am not part of the National Libertarians. I don't know if that's like a different membership. I'm technically a member with LPNH, the New Hampshire Libertarian Party. I've never signed anything with the National Libertarians. I hope it's not the same thing. I'm pretty sure I'm not a member with them. I was not a delegate. I went there to support Ian.
4: You definitely wouldn't be now because they kicked out LPNH.
1: Oh, yeah. Yeah, that's a good
4: point. So even if it was connected in some way, it definitely isn't now.
1: And I've never, like, supported them. Ever since I first became a Libertarian, when I first went to, like, a Libertarian Party, like, meetup in Utah, it's not that I, like, hated these people or anything like that. They were, like, kind and everything, and I feel bad. I've already said this kind of thing on, like, Twitter, and I'm like, if any one of those people, like, remembers who I am and knows I'm talking about them, like, I'll feel bad individually, but it's just the truth. I walked away from my experience talking to them, like, wow, this is going nowhere. Those are just, like, a bunch of kind of pathetic people who, like, enjoy the complaining about the state.
2: Mm-hmm.
1: And
2: or they just want to try and fund a somewhat libertarian politician and get nowhere.
1: Exactly. And I literally got, like, depressed. And I was a, like, Tom Woods follower. That's how I, like, learned everything I learned, basically, right at the beginning. I was, like, listening to Tom Woods and Contra Krugman, which is another Tom Woods show.
4: Mm-hmm.
1: And he, at that same time period, was having this, like, bull crap happen to him from, I think it was Nick Sarwark, was, like, leading a charge to be anti-Tom Woods. And I was just like, these people are a joke. Like, how could you possibly try to run off somebody so effective at pushing the message and just, like, so incredibly, like, well-spoken and good at what he does? Like, why would you do anything but want everybody to know who he is? Anyways,
4: was he hurting their feelings?
1: Something like that. Like, he was, like, too right-wing on some social issue. I know always been, like, Catholic or something. He never seemed like a right-winger to me.
4: Mm-hmm. Anything that's not left-wing to left-wing people is right-wing.
1: Right.
2: Yeah.
1: So. And sometimes even just, like, silence on an issue is
4: silence
1: violence.
4: Silence is violence,
1: yeah.
4: Bonnie.
1: So annoying. So I think that what I'm trying to say is I'm not a part of them, but I still think that it's possible for them to give, like, free staters a bad name because we are small L libertarians,
4: mm-hmm.
1: and we use the word libertarian to describe ourselves here in New Hampshire, the people who are moving to New Hampshire for the freedom movement, which is the most important, like, group, in my opinion. I'm not a part of the group that is the LNC.
4: Mm-hmm.
1: But anyways, all that to say that they could be focusing on a bunch of, like, way worse stuff that went on there, and, like, we could talk about it, but instead the Wall Street Journal is talking about Ben Weir's business casual proposal, and I think that's actually really good, almost like defensive measure. It's like, could have been a lot worse, actually.
4: Mm-hmm.
1: So, the big news story from the Wall Street Journal, how business casual blew up the Libertarian National Convention. A proposal to mandate professional attire, neat facial hair, and closed-toed shoes at this weekend's convention sparked fierce debate. And I have to actually put this into archive.com, sorry, because I thought that...
4: That's okay.
1: I thought that
4: so
1: I had...
4: So, was this a proposal to require it, or just, like, recommend?
1: I think it was going to be required if passed, and it almost did, and I think I agree with you on that.
4: That's crazy.
1: Yeah.
4: It's crazy from a libertarian standpoint, also.
1: Right.
4: Like, hey, we're doing this thing, but you're required to dress the way that we want you to. It's very freedom of you.
1: Yeah, it's like... It's almost like
2: telling people, hey, we believe in freedom, but now we're going to tell you how to dress.
1: Mm-hmm. Right. I feel like they do have this kind of, like, quote-unquote, right. They rented this... this convention center, and it's like, if you would like to participate in these things, but then again, no, because they're not just a company,
4: right?
1: They're a they're a governmental party,
4: right? It's a political party.
1: So it's like, you could say, I was like going back and forth in my head on this. I'm like, well, they have every like quote unquote right to kick someone out of the room if they're being unruly,
4: if
1: things
4: they were
1: like
4: a private business.
1: But now I'm like, I think that they don't have the right to tell you how to dress. But either way, I was already planning. If they pass this, I was going to break the dress code. I was going to wear my Madonna for President shirt, which is a t-shirt, so it would be out of dress code. And this thing is being really slow, and it's annoying.
4: Yeah, like, I am a big fan of people, like, not looking schlubby. Like, don't go to the store in your pajamas. Don't, you know, look like a slob everywhere you go.
2: Dang it, I wasn't supposed to go to the store in my pajamas?
4: No.
1: People do it all the time.
4: You can. You can. I'm not going to say you're not supposed to, but like, okay, in my opinion, it's kind of degenerate.
2: I actually don't go to the store in my pajamas.
4: To just like go to the store in your Cookie Monster pajamas. And you should take pride in how you look, and you should, you know, if dress for the occasion of whatever thing you're doing. But I would never force somebody to do so in a non-private business. I would never demand it of them.
1: Yeah, exactly. I know what Ben was trying to stop, and maybe if this thing was more of a recommendation, I would have agreed with it more.
4: Yeah, if it was a recommendation, that's fine.
1: And then it's like, you could still get the same effects. So it's like, anybody that shows up there in a diaper is... pictures taken of them, and it's like, this person went against the recommendation, but
4: the shame wall.
1: Exactly.
4: Mm-hmm. That would have been fine too.
2: Yeah,
4: but to strictly prohibit something like that,
1: well,
4: seems not very freedom oriented.
1: Well, I just also think that I can see why they get embarrassed by things like the guy that went up on stage, and I think it was supposed to be, I think it was 2016 or before that. Do you know, Riley, when the guy went up on stage naked?
2: I don't remember that. It could have been in 2016.
1: You don't remember what year? Or you don't remember it at all?
2: I don't remember what year.
1: Yeah.
2: I know of it happening.
1: There was a guy that at one of the LNCs, and it was like within the last several ones, he went up on stage. I think he was actually wearing a Speedo, but he like ripped off all his clothes. So he looked naked, and it was still like barred or censored on TV.
4: Mm-hmm.
1: But all of his whole point was just like, it's almost like, you don't have to say any words, but to me, you are giving out that your whole point of doing so is, I can do whatever I want, whenever I want, no matter who is offended.
4: Mm-hmm.
1: And it's just like, that's not the actual libertarian ethos, and they made us quote-unquote look bad.
4: Mm-hmm.
1: Like, just because you can do anything doesn't mean like that you should, or that libertarianism is all about like pressing norms to the point that we're like Bonnie Blue having an orgy on her baby shower and all this stuff. It's like,
4: did that happen?
1: So that's what she's claiming she's going to do, and it's really disgusting because it's like,
2: that is really disgusting.
1: It's like she's saying, well, it's my body, my choice, and not harming anyone. It's just like, first of all, there are ways that could harm, because she wants to like be, I don't know if I can say that on the air. No,
4: so
1: yeah, let me just back up on that.
4: I feel like degeneracy is like celebrated now. I'm really over tolerance.
1: Yeah.
4: Because tolerance doesn't mean tolerance. Tolerance means that you're just like, yeah, you can do whatever you want, and like, I'm not going to stop you. Everyone wants acceptance and celebration.
1: I agree.
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7: And now it's been 2 weeks, and I still haven't gotten the sticker for my car yet, even though it's been processed by the DMV.
8: Can you imagine what
9: Hold on, they can't give you another ticket for not having the sticker, though, right?
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8: They very well could, Mark.
9: Who knows?
8: They very well could. Brendan, I don't know what your financial situation is like, but $1,500 for most people isn't exactly an easy expenditure.
7: Went on my credit card.
8: So you're in debt as a result of this.
7: Yeah, and they only accepted cash for the tow place and the police station,
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8: Wow,
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8: This is one example of how the government just rakes poor people over the coals.
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8: It's exactly like the mob.
9: Just like the mob.
7: They can do whatever they want and extort every last bit of money out of you, and there's nothing you can do about it.
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12: From Feature Story News in San Francisco, I'm Ira Spitzer with a look back at some of the week's top stories. U.S. President Donald Trump said he's set to make a final determination with Iran over a deal that may end the conflict in the Middle East and set off new rounds of nuclear talks. FSN's Mitch McCann has the latest.
13: President Trump took to Truth Social on Friday, where he discussed a number of requirements for any deal with Iran, after days of media reports suggesting that an agreement was imminent. Mr. Trump wrote that Iran must agree it will never have a nuclear weapon, the Strait of Hormuz must reopen immediately, and that all mines must be removed from the water. He went on to say that the U.S. would unearth enriched nuclear material and then destroy it, and that no money would be exchanged. And he added that a number of less important items had been agreed upon. The president signed off by saying he was meeting in the Situation Room to make a final determination. Mitch McCann, New York.
12: Doctors in the Democratic Republic of Congo said they are battling a shortage of basic supplies. Healthcare facilities have been attacked and patients have fled, further spreading the Ebola virus. More than 220 people are thought to have died so far. FSN's Chris Ochamringa reports from the Congolese capital, Kinshasa.
14: Officials there are overwhelmed by the number of patients who have been taken to treatment centers. And they have been calling on the international community to come to the help of the DRC, because this is a country facing multiple challenges. There's an armed conflict in eastern Congo. The M23 rebels have captured swathes of territory. So the government has been prioritizing ending that war. It doesn't have enough resources to deal with this Ebola outbreak. So they have been appealing to the World Health Organization, the Africa Centers for Disease Control, and other donors to come in and help. And a number of them have already responded very positively and have committed to send in money to help stop that disease from claiming more lives.
12: Pope Leo unveiled a manifesto laying out the Catholic Church's position on artificial intelligence. FSN's Europe correspondent William Denzelow reports.
15: It's been 11 years since Pope Francis unveiled the Catholic Church's climate manifesto. Today, his successor, Pope Leo, is laying out the Vatican's view on the ethical and social challenges created by AI. The American Pope will present his Magnifica Humanitas alongside officials from the Holy See and artificial intelligence experts, including the co-founder of AI startup Anthropic. Leo's previously raised concerns over the use of AI in the military, warning the delegation of decisions of life and death to machines could create a destructive spiral. He's also criticised what he says is the environmental devastation caused by harvesting the rare earth minerals used in modern technology.
12: From Bureaus Worldwide, this is FSN. The French Prime Minister convened a special meeting of ministers to discuss the government's response to an ongoing heat wave. It was a week of unseasonably hot temperatures. FSN's Ross Cullen reports from Paris.
16: The Italian cities of Rome, Bologna, Florence and Turin are on red alert because of the heat wave. Meanwhile, northern Spain has seen temperatures of 43 degrees Celsius. France is also continuing to sweat in the spring heatwave. The government is coming under pressure over the growing number of drownings as people of all ages have got into difficulty while trying to cool off in rivers and the sea. And the Czech tennis player Jakub Mensik collapsed on course at the French Open following his second round win in sweltering conditions at Roland Garros. Ross Cullen, Paris.
12: The foreign ministers of the Quad grouping, India, the United States, Japan, and Australia, announced a slew of measures to bolster ties in the Indo-Pacific region. It included a new critical minerals initiative and an energy cooperation mechanism as countries face rising fuel prices and supply shocks due to the blockade of the Strait of Hormuz. FSN's Ishan Garg has more from New Delhi.
11: A critical minerals initiative, another one, an energy initiative announced by the U.S. And on top of that, for the very first time, Quad countries are coming together to launch a new port building initiative that will be done in partnership with the country of Fiji. And the idea behind all of this seems to be that the Quad countries are focusing heavily on ensuring what they have been calling for a very long time, free and open maritime transit through the Indo-Pacific region. Analysts in New Delhi have been seeing for a long time Quad as a counterbalancing power to Beijing's rising influence in the region. And through these initiatives, it seems like the Quad countries are coming together to bolster their own supply chains through the Indo-Pacific.
12: Those were some of the week's top stories. Ira Spitzer reporting.
17: I always dreamed of providing the nation with concise recaps of the week's events. One fateful summer in 1934, legendary onion mogul T. Herman Zwiebel was passing through our town to acquire an oil derrick when he overheard me calling in the oxen in my breathy baritone and offered me the opportunity of a lifetime. Yes, from the turbulent war times of the 1940s.
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17: 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And for my allies, I hope for all the pleasures availed by heaven. 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

0: 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In the studio tonight is Lori,
1: Riley O'Bill,
2: and Bonnie.
0: So we were talking about, who did you say wrote this article?
2: Oh, the person that wrote it is Alexander Nazarian from Wall Street Journal.
0: The Wall Street
1: Journal. Reputable news source.
0: About how the LNC was doomed by saying, don't dress like a slob.
2: I almost thought he said dress like a slut. I was like, I don't know if he necessarily said that.
0: I mean, I think that also applies.
2: Yeah, that's probably true. That's funny.
0: You could be classy still.
2: Yeah. I thought that it was really interesting. I thought it was like kind of good activism because it immediately showed people for who they were, like wanting to be like, well, I want to come out like, the thing is like, I think it opened a lot of conversations and it proved that a lot of these people who just want to dress like in a diaper or whatever, have ulterior motives. But at the same time, I know that's not true of everyone. And some people just, that's like their number one freedom because everybody has like their like favorite freedoms. Mm-hmm. If that makes sense. Like the thing about it is like, you should care that everyone has all of them.
0: Yes.
2: It's just that
0: your pet freedoms.
2: Yeah, you have your pet freedom, and some of those people have a pet freedom that some people actually like. That is one that more people will try to tyrannize them about. Like if we lived in Texas, and one of our like stoner friends lived in Texas with us, like they would have a more of a point. But if it's like if we live in Colorado and it's like your pet thing is smoking weed and you're like, I should be able to smoke it anywhere. It's kind of
0: you
2: like,
0: already can.
2: You already can. And it's like,
1: it's kind of a waste of time to do weed activism when it's already decriminalized.
2: Yeah. That's why I see like Starchild, for example. He is a kind of like famous in libertarian spheres, libertarian. And he always dresses over the top and kind of like, in my opinion, like kind of like, I think fairy core is kind of his vibe. Mm-hmm. And of course, he's a man, so that's not heteronormative. But I understand why he would be offended by this and want to push back, because it's like
0: that's his thing.
2: That's his thing. And he has a pet thing, a pet freedom that is actually, there are plenty of libertarians that genuinely act like they want to take your right to do it away. So I don't blame him. But at the same time, I saw people on like Twitter, not Starchild, doing things like, I should be able to do whatever I want at any time, like with any consequences. Like, I wish I should have pulled some up. I should like screenshot them. And maybe there's people making a fool of themselves in their response as to why they should wear whatever they want in here. So
0: maybe.
2: We see.
0: What is your pet freedom? What's yours, Riley?
1: That's a really good question. It used to be weed freedom coming to New Hampshire, but now I'm not 100% sure. But I am going to be selling bread in downtown Keene this week, so maybe that'll be my pet freedom.
2: Hmm. Yeah, so in Keene, there is a ordinance, town ordinance, I guess it would be a city ordinance, against selling stuff without a license that you made at home.
0: Yeah, cottage laws.
2: Yep. Mm-hmm. And a lot of New Hampshire doesn't have it, but Keene, Manchester, and some others have that rule. So he will be breaking the rule by standing on the side of the road, selling bread, breaking the law.
1: Standing on the side of a road, per se, but...
2: Well, it's like, it's kind of on the side of the road.
1: Okay.
2: It's like there's a...
0: Picklegate. Where was Picklegate? Was that in
2: Manchester?
1: Manchester, yeah. Mm-hmm.
2: Yeah, but it's the exact same thing. So I don't know an update with the Picklegate guy. I always wonder that, and I never Google it. But
0: Mine's freedom of speech. Which I find to be in constant danger.
2: Yeah, that's
0: all
2: true.
0: All the time. From everybody.
1: Well, that's very true. Like, some people want to ban offensive speech, and Lori's like, I want to be able to offend you.
0: I want to be able to offend you. I'm not setting out in my day to offend you, but I want to be able to offend people.
2: Yep.
0: If I just so happen to be offensive to you. I mean, being offended doesn't make you right. Like, you're not right just because you're offended by something.
2: Yep.
0: And also, I don't care if you're offended. I literally don't care about most people's opinions. I don't know you. I don't know anything about you. I have no loyalty to you whatsoever. So I really don't care about your feelings.
2: You reminded me of what I guess mine would be. Like, freedom of speech is up there. But I think that right now, it's like one that I feel that I need to make sure people understand I will assert my right towards is freedom of religion, which I don't know if that's exactly how I would term such a thing.
3: Freedom but, from religion.
2: Yeah, exactly. My freedom to, if you decide Christianity is the best way to run a libertarian society, I don't care, and I will opt out, and in fact, I'll, like, push back, and in fact, I will, like, de-Christianize your society. I will, like, make it my mission. Mm-hmm. And it's like, in reality, I think people should be absolutely free to be a Christian next door to me, yeah. But when it starts...
3: not inside your house if you don't want that.
2: Exactly.
3: You want somebody to come in here and start hanging up crucifixes and, like...
2: The thing about it is, when people...
1: pictures of Jesus.
2: When people decide that a religion is best suited for libertarianism, it's not that many logical steps until you say that if, like, the majority of the society isn't... let's say it's Christianity, just for an example. Like, I actually... technically hate Islam more. It's just not like a pressing threat in my life, mm-hmm. like Christianity kind of is. So if you've decided, like, well, the best thing for liberty is Christianity, it's really only like two steps until everybody or most people need to be Christian in our society, and we should be able to, like, push out these non-Christians because it leads to these thoughts.
3: Right.
2: And it's just like, and that's kind of related to freedom of speech. It's like, you should be able to say, like, yeah, I actually disagree with you on that.
1: Oh, then who gets to decide what a Christian is and isn't? Like,
2: they Catholics, can't decide.
1: Catholics in some groups are not Christians. Mormons are also not Christian to some groups.
2: Yep, exactly.
3: And, like, even I feel like I live fairly Christian values in my life.
2: Right.
3: Like, I'm not Christian. I'm not anything. I have non-beliefs. Like, I don't believe that there is and I don't believe that there isn't. But I feel like I live my life by fairly Christian values. Not all of them, but most of them. And I would still, if somebody was like, you have to be Christian to be part of this group, I'd be like, I'm out then. Like, yeah. I'm not doing it.
2: Yeah. The thing about it is, I feel like the things that people think of as Christian values, just like the most basic ones that most Christians cherry pick out of their Bible and say are Christian values, it's like, you can have that society right now mm-hmm. in Alabama. Like, in most of America, actually. Mm-hmm. But the thing is, like, then we're actually agreeing to all these things that are not currently the norm in America. Like, there's all kinds of things in the Bible that Christians totally ignore. Like, so, yeah, I don't want to agree. I don't even give an inch to it. And besides, if I just simply don't agree something is true, I don't want to have these arguments over and over and over again. It's just that it's annoying that they want to decide that since they have given in to a belief, it's true. That's just annoying in general.
3: Yeah. And then, you shouldn't have to, like, justify why you don't want to participate
2: exactly.
3: in somebody else's religion.
2: Like, it's literally just you have a belief with no proof of it. Mm-hmm. And then you try to back it up by saying, well, blah, blah, blah, Christians built America and stuff like that. And it's like,
3: did they?
2: I don't think so. The thing about it is, I don't think that it was related to being Christian.
3: I'm sure that they push back on a lot of other groups that decide that their values and their beliefs in nothing that you can actually prove are what should be upheld. Like,
2: yeah.
3: The people who want this Christian belief upheld. Like, neither of you have any proof. You don't agree with each other. So why don't you both just, like, hold your own values and let everyone else hold their own values without forcing it on them?
1: But Christians today want to be able to have a Christian nation where they can have their Christian beliefs forced on everybody else.
3: No. See, that's the thing. You can do whatever you want, but you can't compel anyone else to do what you want.
1: I completely agree with you on that, but they're going to push back and say, we get to compel you because God is coming back and you will...
3: Well, when he gets here, tell him to come to my house.
1: All right.
3: And we'll have a little chit-chat.
2: Well, all that is kind of ties into this, because in my opinion, it's just like, who decided that business casual was, like, the only way to dress? Like, who decided that, right. like, having some cleavage out is, like somehow demonic or something like that? Like, in this person's worldview, you should be dressed the same way that you... would go to work in a thing that is just, it's not that, you
3: right,
2: know what I mean?
3: It's not work.
2: So I was definitely against it. I was definitely more of a leftist on this, but I kept my, well, on the leftist side on this, but I kept my mouth kind of shut, and ultimately it didn't get passed. So I didn't have to bother with it, but I do want to get into, like, there's a lot of good art, quotes in here. So it says, live free or die, but Would it kill you to wear a tie? Oh, okay, sorry. That sentence threw me off. Live free or die, but would it kill you to wear a tie? That was the essence of Ben Weir's plea ahead of the biennial Libertarian National Convention in Grand Rapids, Michigan. In a May 15th post on X, Weir, 36, declared that he'd had it with the wacky costumes, which have long been a staple of political party conventions, but seem particularly popular among do-what-thou-wilt libertarians. And I'm pausing because I have to say, somebody posted a really good point where they were like, oh, we should be respectable like those other parties. And then they posted a picture of the Republicans and a whole bunch of them come to their like conventions like dressed as like Abraham Lincoln or mm-hmm. no, that's not like as Sam, Uncle Sam. That's what I was trying to say.
3: The Viking guy.
2: Oh, yeah. The Viking guy.
3: Is that people wearing like American flag suits?
2: Yeah, exactly. Yeah. I mean, would Afro Man have not been allowed in if he showed up? But anyways, the wacky costumes isn't like libertarian specific.
3: No.
2: So anyways,
3: they might be a little wackier than others.
2: But. Yeah.
1: Well, they're like libertarians. Yeah. They are going to be a little wacky.
2: He's had it with the wacky costumes, which have long been a staple of political party conventions, but seem particularly popular among do-what-thou-wilt libertarians. No more using a boot for headwear, as one convention mainstay named Vermin Supreme did, which I didn't see him there.
3: I will say, like, I am for not wearing your pajamas to Walmart, mm-hmm. but I don't think that it's not okay to wear a costume to the Libertarian Convention.
2: Right.
3: Like, if you showed up there in your Cookie Monster pajamas, I'd be like, ugh.
2: Yeah, I literally would have been like, ew.
3: Yeah, I'd be like, what a scrub. But, yeah. Like, if you show up in your fairy costume or with a boot on your head, I'd be like, huh, fun.
2: Yeah.
3: That's fun.
2: People were claiming, okay, I've never mind. I think
3: the difference is you're putting effort into it, in my opinion. Like, my coming from why I think one is trashy and one is just whatever.
2: Right. Like, one actually denotes dirtiness. Like, right. You just rolled out of bed and you're unclean.
3: Right. You probably have, like, lice or something.
2: Yeah. Like, I even said, like, we probably shouldn't have that in, like, libertarian, like, clubhouses. I'm not a member of any of them, so I don't, like, actually have a say, but I could still give my opinion. Like, there's this person that always comes in, like, pajama pants and dirty hair and stinks.
3: Gross.
2: And I'm just like, is this how you want to represent libertarians to like any new people that show up? But
3: right.
2: Yeah. I don't know if they have a dress code at that one specific one I'm talking about, but that would be a good place to enact a sort of a dress code.
1: Because
2: it's just like
1: private property and they can decide what they want to do on their private property.
2: Right. And they would actually have to have like this whole board meeting and everything where
3: I think stink code would be more important than a dress code.
1: Yeah,
3: like you can't smell bad.
2: That was enacted in this house and tears were shed. Seriously. So, and I'm not saying me and Ian. That's not what I mean. Ian just like doesn't stink. Every time he like has ever stunk, it's been like surprising. And it's like, you know, like right before he takes a shower or something. But anyways, Weir, who is running for Merrimack County Sheriff in New Hampshire and couldn't attend the convention, wrote that he was calling on the party's national committee to establish a baseline professional dress standard for participation in official proceedings. His proposal called for business casual attire, neat facial hair, which is kind of like, there are people that never cut their beards. Like, why right. would we need that one? Really concerned, but like, just like shocked me.
3: It's weird.
2: Yep. And closed-toed shoes.
3: And that's also weird.
2: That is weird, too. Like, I was like, is
3: it's
2: that actually
3: a construction site?
2: Is that actually not allowed in, like, workplace?
1: I guess it depends on the workplace.
2: Yeah, I'm just trying to remember specifically, like, places I've worked. Like at, like, Walmart, you have to wear closed-toed shoes because you're stocking shelves and you could drop something on your shoe right. or foot, duh. But, like,
3: what
2: like at a hotel.
3: What if a libertarian falls on your foot?
2: When I worked in hotels, I don't remember, I guess. I guess it's possible we had to wear closed-toed shoes. But whatever. It's like, since that's like something that for decades has been outdated, they want you to stand in front of the front desk hotel desk, even when there's no customers coming in for hours, it's just because it's like still 1960s there. They like want you to be like, yes, sir, anything for you, sir. And also just like be standing there at attention when you could. No one would be offended if you walk into a hotel and somebody stands up and they're like, oh, hey, you just walked in. How can I help you?
3: You're not a robot.
2: It's crazy.
3: Here
2: like,
3: to serve. all of my wishes.
2: Every time I go to a hotel and they have these new desks that are basically just podiums and there's literally no possibility for you to be sitting, I'm like, poor creatures. Like, but yeah. But anyways, that was just obviously a tangent that I keep going on. He says, in his proposal, this is a quote, biological males shall not wear dresses, skirts, or attire traditionally recognized as women's wear. And listen, I'm like openly on the internet, like anti-tranny in a way, because like I will never agree that a man born a man is a woman. Mm-hmm. And I will never agree that they should be allowed in women's only spaces. But
3: same, but I don't care what you wear.
2: I would never say that you just can't wear something.
1: Right. Yeah.
2: Like,
3: I literally
2: are
3: don't
2: we gonna
3: care
2: run tests?
3: What they wear.
2: Like, I am also on the side of we can tell.
3: Yeah.
2: But there are some edge cases where it's like you see a Pat and you're trying to find out if Pat is man or woman. Mm. Are we going to be like running a DNA test on Pat?
3: No.
2: Like I see you wearing pants there.
1: I would hope not, because Pat should be able to be what Pat wants to be.
2: Exactly. It's like,
1: as long as Pat's not harming anybody else.
2: Exactly. It's like if you're a big man dressed as a woman saying you're a trans woman and but you understand that you don't belong in the women's bathroom, like what, who am I to tell you what you can and can't wear? I would probably not be like wanting to be friends with you because I know all of the things that, like, if you came to the Libertarian National Convention as a trans person, which I don't think I even saw any, if you did, I'm not going to be like best friends in like buddy buddy with you, because in my opinion is like that lifestyle denotes so many things. Mm-hmm. It's like you have to be come out of your way to be like, by the way, I don't believe like I should be allowed to go in the women's bathroom, and then maybe I'd start talking to you. But like your lifestyle, like default, denotes so many things that I probably would be like maybe even rude to you. And mm-hmm. I have that right. But I would not have the right to say like take those clothes off and put on some pants.
3: Right.
2: So pretty nuanced here, getting pretty nuance, because it's just like, I don't know, it's just like, I feel like this is for the conservatives to just act like no man has ever or should ever be allowed to wear something that's not like for men decided hundreds of years ago.
3: Yeah, I find that to be ridiculous. I don't care what anyone wears. I don't care if all the men in society want to wear dresses and all the women in society want to wear suits. Like, it literally makes no difference to my life whatsoever.
2: My thing is, I just don't think that naturally would happen.
3: No, it wouldn't. But if it did, I wouldn't care.
2: I think there are natural things about life that cause most women to act mostly feminine. Mm-hmm. And there are, in like the outliers, it's just like what you want to force them to fit in. Like, the, you want to force a tomboy to wear skirts and stuff, or like be into makeup and things like that. Like, why exactly?
3: Right.
2: But as long as that tomboy isn't saying I should be able to go into a men's only club, right, and then police their speech because I'm offended because I'm still a woman.
3: Turn the Boy Scouts into the Scouts.
2: Exactly.
3: They switched back, which is nice.
2: Oh, I didn't follow that.
1: I think
2: that.
1: That's the big problem with today's trans people or woke mob or whatever you want to call them, is they want to force their ideology onto mm-hmm. you. And if you don't like their ideology, you're a transphobe, and
3: yes,
1: you should be shunned and hated and all these things. And that to me is very problematic, because it shows your lack of character. Mm-hmm. It shows your lack of social skills to learn how to fit into society.
2: And mm-hmm. it's also one thing about trans people that bothers me is it's like, it's kind of like what I was saying when I was saying, why would we give robots rights before like dogs and stuff? Mm-hmm. It's like, I know that women have the same rights as men, but constantly having to fight

0: halfway like a woman and nobody believes them.
1: No, you're not oppressed. You don't have any rights taken away from you. They all screamed about how they weren't going to have any rights. Their rights are being taken away. Like, you have every right.
0: Mm-hmm.
1: All of them.
0: They literally still, to this day, like, will be on TikTok saying there's a genocide against trans people in America right now.
1: There's nothing. Nothing's happening except for we just don't want you in our changing rooms. We don't want you in, like, the gyms, changing rooms and the showers and stuff. Like, we just don't want you there.
0: Mm-hmm.
1: And anyone who wants to tell me that it doesn't matter because biology isn't real, like, I just immediately cannot trust you as a person because you lie to yourself and to me and to everyone else.
2: You're ignoring scientific fact that we can observe.
1: Right.
2: Because biology,
0: like, that men are stronger than women.
1: Yeah. Right. Men are stronger than women. It just is.
0: Sorry, Riley. I didn't mean to cut you off.
2: We can just observe that males have certain chromosomes and females have certain chromosomes. And we've agreed to this in scientific papers for a long time.
1: Mm-hmm.
2: So that when a man wants to pretend to be a woman, for whatever reason, whether it's gender, whether it's a gender dysphoria condition or whatever, they can't force us to accept their ideologies or accept their opinions.
1: And the thing I hate about it too is that they'll be like, well, it's men that you're worried about. Men are violent. Men are this, men are that. It's not trans people. Like, I don't know you.
2: Yeah.
1: To me, you are just a man.
0: Yeah.
1: You're just another man. I don't know if you are, you know, legitimately think inside your brain that you're a woman. I don't know anything about you.
0: Yeah.
1: And
0: yeah.
1: I don't care to know anything about you. Just stay away from me in my spaces.
0: Is that if we're going to say that men are the violent ones we should be afraid of, what are we basing that off of? Well, statistics. Well, statistically, trans men are more violent than any woman.
1: Mm-hmm.
0: So you don't want them in your bathrooms or saunas and things like that. Plus, it's just uncomfortable because
1: you changed in there.
0: Yeah.
1: Like, exactly. And I just don't want you in here with me.
0: Yep, and that should be, like, the end of it. It's like, mm-hmm. women had
1: Women had to fight for their spaces.
0: Yeah,
1: stop
0: exactly.
1: Stop trying to take them away from us.
0: That's exactly what it is. And it's just, like, not that long ago. My great aunt, she's a lesbian, lives in California, so it's like, she was giving me all this info when I was, like, 15 that had never hit my ears growing up in, like, Bible Belt America before, and I couldn't believe it. She was telling me when she was, like, growing up when she was, like, teenager till early 20s, she couldn't have, like, a credit card. I was like, that was that recent? Like, people alive?
2: Yeah,
0: like,
2: that was really weird for them to not allow women to mm-hmm. have credit cards and things.
0: Yeah, and all kinds of different things that she had told me at the time. People who are still alive experienced that, and it's just like, why are we moving on so quickly? Exactly, like, I think women should be able to protect their rights.
1: Yeah, the biggest problem with it is the compulsion of your language and actions and forced association.
0: Yes, yes.
1: Like, stop forcing me to have association with someone. 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
10: From Feature Story News in San Francisco, I'm Ira Spitzer with a look back at some of the week's top stories. U.S. President Donald Trump said he's set to make a final determination with Iran over a deal that may end the conflict in the Middle East and set off new rounds of nuclear talks. FSN's Mitch McCann has the latest.
11: President Trump took to Truth Social on Friday, where he discussed a number of requirements for any deal with Iran, after days of media reports suggesting that an agreement was imminent. Mr. Trump wrote that Iran must agree it will never have a nuclear weapon, the Strait of Hormuz must reopen immediately, and that all mines must be removed from the water. He went on to say that the U.S. would unearth enriched nuclear material and then destroy it, and that no money would be exchanged. And he added that a number of less important items had been agreed upon.

0: The president signed off by saying he was meeting in the Situation Room to make a final determination. Mitch McCann, New York.
1: Doctors in the Democratic Republic of Congo said they are battling a shortage of basic supplies. Healthcare facilities have been attacked and patients have fled, further spreading the Ebola virus. More than 220 people are thought to have died so far. FSN's Chris Ochamringa reports from the Congolese capital, Kinshasa.
2: Officials there are overwhelmed by the number of patients who have been taken to treatment centers, and they have been calling on the international community to come to the help of the DRC, because this is a country facing multiple challenges. There's an armed conflict in eastern Congo. The M23 rebels have captured swathes of territory. So the government has been prioritizing ending that war. It doesn't have enough resources to deal with this Ebola outbreak. So they have been appealing to the World Health Organization, the Africa Centers for Disease Control, and other donors to come in and help. And a number of them have already responded very positively and have committed to send in money to help stop that disease from claiming more lives.
1: Pope Leo unveiled a manifesto laying out the Catholic Church's position on artificial intelligence. FSN's Europe correspondent William Denzelow reports.
3: It's been 11 years since Pope Francis unveiled the Catholic Church's climate manifesto. Today, his successor, Pope Leo, is laying out the Vatican's view on the ethical and social challenges created by AI. The American Pope will present his Magnifica Humanitas alongside officials from the Holy See and artificial intelligence experts, including the co-founder of AI startup Anthropic. Leo's previously raised concerns over the use of AI in the military, warning the delegation of decisions of life and death to machines could create a destructive spiral. He's also criticised what he says is the environmental devastation caused by harvesting the rare earth minerals used in modern technology.
1: From Bureaus Worldwide, this is FSN.
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1: Riley O'Bill.
2: And Bonnie.
0: And before the break, we were talking about the dress code for the LNC that got shot down.
1: I do want to say that if I'm going to go to a convention like the Libertarian National Convention or whatever, I probably would dress up a little bit because that's just habit for me. But I don't think there should be a dress code.
0: You wouldn't go out and buy specific Cookie Monster pajamas to wear?
1: No, I'm not into wearing Cookie Monster pajamas or wearing pajamas in public anyway.
2: And that's the thing. My plan for breaking the dress code, if it was enacted, wasn't going to be obscene. Mm-hmm. Wasn't going to be something like, you shouldn't be wearing that around children. Mm-hmm. And that was actually the complaint with Star Child that people had, which I don't know that I agree.
0: He dresses like a fairy.
2: Well, that was like the best. I said fairy core because I was like trying to describe it, but I don't think he's just trying to look like literally like in a costume of a fairy. Sometimes I've seen, I think, wings. I'm trying to remember what it really was. Kind of dressed like Medusa.
0: Oh, that's cool.
2: Yeah, because it was like all green, but I can't remember everything. I guess I'm like not that great at observing because it's like I saw and I'm like, oh, that's Star Child. Oh, that's. Clearly he's breaking the would-be dress code on purpose and like kind of over the top today, but like forget everything. But the thing that people were mad about was short shorts, and they kept claiming that some of his organ was not all the way in it. And I don't
0: call an ambulance.
2: I didn't because I don't want to say it the way I want to say it. Okay. Uh-huh. And I don't mean singular organ.
0: He was double. He was slightly exposed.
2: People are saying that he was slightly exposed. I didn't see that. Like, I also wasn't, like, staring there, so, like, it's like I could be wrong. But I feel like this is kind of reminding me of when people were trying to claim not only did Jeff Yunez wear a grass skirt around at Porkfest, but also he had a... He was excited.
0: Yeah.
2: And then the tail kept growing taller and taller when it was like lots of people didn't witness that. And it was exactly the people who wanted that to be true that were saying those types of things. Mm-hmm. So I don't think that's true about Star Child. I'm just going to say I don't think so. But the shorts were very short and people were saying things like that's not okay around children. But it's kind of like, I don't think that that's actually what you're worried about it for. I think you just don't want him to wear that, and you want, like, this trump card of children exists. Because it's like, if you went to a pool, you would see people wearing less than that.
0: Mm-hmm.
2: And it's just like, yeah, well, time and place. Okay, now we're back to it's not children. It's you want him to dress a certain way at a certain place.
0: Right.
2: Like, and it's like, I don't think that that's a libertarian value. And I do think it's okay that in a libertarian society, maybe some norms that have drifted, like, in our culture go back to being normal, like men not being in women's dressing rooms. But I think it's okay that, like, if a libertarian society decided things like I was saying about the front desk hotel workers, like, if we decided, you know what, that was actually a silly rule, let's break that rule from now on in our society and make that the norm, that people can actually sit while working. Like, when you're not actually literally needed and you can sit there and do, like, paperwork, you can be sitting, and it's okay. Because it's not the 1960s where somebody's going to come around and be like, not my workers. Mm-hmm. You don't look like you're working hard enough. Like, that's just ridiculous. Like, and maybe shorts in a business meeting is something that's not, like, something people need to be that worried about.
0: Right.
2: Like, anyways. So, let's get into the article. The Wall Street Journal wrote this article about Ben Weir's proposal. He's from New Hampshire. And he gave, I don't know if he's like a delegate or what the words are, but he was able to, without attending the, LNC, the Libertarian National Convention, he proposed a dress code. And that dress code said that, there would be neatly shaved facial hair, or at least neat facial hair, closed-toed shoes, business attire, maybe not even the word casual, I can't remember. Business casual attire. And then also, biological males shall not wear dresses, skirts, or attire traditionally recognized as women's wear. And it's just like, you say traditionally, and it's like, what tradition?
0: Mm-hmm.
2: Weir wrote in the message, which also was sent to the party's governing board as a proposed policy amendment. clothes that were, quote, overly theatrical, fetish-oriented, or materially inconsistent wouldn't fly. I don't know what that means.
3: Material inconsistent.
1: I don't even know what that means either.
3: No mixed fibers.
2: That's what I was just wondering. Seriously, like the Bible.
3: Are you wearing polyester?
1: Are people not going to be allowed to wear a kilt to the convention now?
2: There was a guy wearing a kilt, and I kind of think it was in protest.
1: Okay.
2: But I think you're exactly right. Like, exactly what tradition? Like, if someone wore a kilt in America, and they didn't, and they were just like in some small town America where they didn't know what that was. I don't know. I'm not trying. You know, it's not an American tradition to wear a kilt, but it's not, in my opinion, obscene.
3: Right. It's not degenerate in any way.
2: And in another tradition, it's literally masculine.
1: Mm-hmm. Yeah.
2: And I've seen people wear kilts, and I'm never like, oh, that's like, haha, making fun of them, because it's like different than a skirt. It looks like a skirt with utility. Looks like a utility skirt.
3: Yeah.
2: So someone named Ray Walden replied to him, "You hate freedom of speech, my dude." A libertarian official from Illinois said on X, "Some called Weir's proposed injunctions anathema to libertarianism, which is, after all, against telling people what to do." And I think that's the heart of this. Libertarianism is not against telling people what to do in certain circumstances.
3: Yeah, like private businesses,
2: yes.
3: Your house, your
2: right.
3: property,
2: yep.
3: stuff like that. But like a political meetup for everyone around the country is not the place for some people to decide what everyone else is going to wear.
2: I agree. I didn't want to be super vocal about this because it's just like it was feeding the people I disliked.
3: Mm-hmm.
2: Like the I should wear whatever I want. And I won't say that about Starchild. I've always liked him. So it's not about him. But I just feel bad because he's the only person I've named by name. But all the people I saw on Twitter were these people that are like, you can barely tell how they're libertarian at all.
3: Mm-hmm.
2: And they're just like, they're just anything that looks remotely like a right winger believes in it, they get angry. And that's why a lot of people like hate Jeremy Kaufman. So they were taking out that kind of energy on Ben for this. So I wasn't going to speak out and be all like, I'm against the amendment. I was going to wait and see what happened.
3: Mm-hmm.
2: So, oh dear God, Matt Welch, a libertarian who co-hosts the Fifth Column podcast, wrote in a text message, "I predict failure," he said, describing the party conventions in general as a sartorial freak show. Held every 4 years to select presidential nominees, the Democratic and Republican conventions are gatherings of the party faithful. If it's not exactly democracy at work, the candidate usually having been settled on months before, then it's at least democracy on vivid display, a chance for delegates from Tulsa and Worcester to make themselves heard.
3: Worcester.
2: Oh, yeah. I forget that. Worcester. And seen. After all, unless you're photographed dressed as a chicken or a wall, that's funny. Were you even there? I guess somebody probably dressed as the wall because it's linked here, but I didn't click it. But I'm thinking that somebody dressed as like Trump's wall at one point.
1: That's funny.
2: It's deep in this article. It's just he's wearing like an actual business attire thing. He's dressed in a suit, but the pattern all over the suit is bricks. So you could tell he was like dressed as the wall, which was probably like obvious at the time. It was more timely and everything.
1: Yeah.
2: Mm-hmm. At the very least, you need a rhinestone studded cowboy hat. Otherwise, you may as well stay home. That's another thing. It's like there are so many little things. It's like a cowboy hat. Fine. A rhinestone studded cowboy hat. You're not a man or you're not a woman, so you can't wear that. You know what I mean?
3: Like boys don't like sparkles.
2: Yeah.
1: How do you know boys don't like sparkles?
3: I'm not judging. They're judging sparkles. All boys right. can like sparkles, in my opinion. That's fine.
2: Says, perhaps the two major parties can allow their members to deviate from business casual since they control the overwhelming majority of elected offices. A Republican or Democrat in a Dr. Seuss costume isn't going to inadvertently hand the White House to the U.S. Pirate Party, which, yes, is real. Third parties don't have that luxury. This is, I think, Ben talking up. We've been a party for over 50 years, and we've never gotten a single federal candidate elected, said Weir, who described himself as a punk alternative guy with tattoos and a nose ring. Wait, if he went, was he going to be able to wear the nose ring? He isn't against personal style, in other words. But when the biggest news out of your convention is a very big guy in a very small thong, okay, yeah, that's what I thought, that there was a thong involved, your base probably won't grow much. I think a lot of libertarians are only libertarians because it gives them the mental freedom pass to break rules and be as crazy as they want to be, Weir said. He'd rather the party focus on ideas that could appeal to swaths of Americans, such as abolishing taxation and expanding personal liberties. And that's another great thing about Ben's activism here, when I said this was good activism, is he had to be quoted in the Wall Street Journal saying that.
3: Mm-hmm.
2: He said, we cannot expect to get over 0.5% of the vote for our candidates if we don't get better on our messaging to normies, Weir said. To drive that point home, he posted an image of several prominent libertarians, including economists Murray N. Rothbard and Milton Friedman, and former Congressman Justin Amash in suits and ties. An account affiliated with the Libertarian Party on X appeared to tacitly support Weir's proposal, posting a palette of button-down shirts, quarter zips, khakis, and loafers to guide the choices of convention attendees. Backlash was so fierce that the account deleted its post, which had become an unnecessary distraction, Libertarian National Committee spokesman Brian McWilliams said. Meanwhile, party officials said they couldn't even consider Weir's proposal on procedural grounds. One thing about libertarians is if you tell them what to do, they're going to do the opposite, said Stephen Nickelia, the current chairman of the Libertarian National Committee. A photo on his ex profile page shows Nickelia in a crisp white shirt, black tie, and fashionable leather jacket. That look, though, isn't for everyone. Libertarian conventions are an opportunity for some to do a little bit of peacocking, Nickelia said. Ugh, that's the problem. like, because it's just like, I'm gonna stand up here and talk about how great I am for liberty and all the stuff I do for liberty, and I'm gonna sing in the Libertarian National Convention choir about liberty, but it's like, won't even do the bare minimum of moving to New Hampshire.
3: I agree, though, like, if they did pass that, it would be even worse. It would be catastrophic. Everybody.
2: Yeah, people would be naked.
3: Yeah, everybody would come in the most ridiculous thing they could think of, or like nothing at all.
2: Yeah.
3: And then there would be people getting thrown out, and it would cause a big circus. Like, it would have the exact opposite effect.
2: Yeah, like, how would they enact all of these, like, kicking out? Because they only had to kick out, like, two people during the whole entire thing, and Jeremy Kaufman was one. But if they had to kick out, like, 20 people a day, I don't know if they had the manpower for that.
3: It'd be more than that.
2: Yeah.
3: Like, it would be just so many people simply because you told us what to do, and now we're not going to do that.
2: Yep. It's just ridiculous.
3: Mm-hmm.
2: Says Weir's proposal seemed to focus only on men. Gender politics are impossible to ignore here, said Summer Ann Lee, a fashion historian. The proposal imagines the problem of professional dress largely through male bodies.
3: Oh,
2: wait, that was transphobic. Last week, Weir submitted the amendment again, this time with more gender-neutral language. The references to biological males was gone. The proposal went before the party board, which deadlocked in a 5-5 vote, which means it didn't pass because it had to get majority.
3: Mm.
2: Nickelia, who would have been the tie-breaking vote, abstained. As the convention began in earnest on Friday, the issue of how to dress seemed no more resolved than substantive questions on policy. On the convention floor, things seemed to be proceeding as usual. It's a mix, reported Walden, the Illinois official. The worst one is someone was wearing a one-piece swimsuit. Now, I wouldn't think that's a good move to sit in a convention hall for many hours, but I wasn't wearing it, so that's a good way to look at it, honestly. It's just like,
3: right,
2: that looks uncomfortable, but...
1: You know.
2: Yeah. It was definitely getting cold there, so I wouldn't have wanted to be in a swimsuit.
3: No.
2: But at the same time, it's just like, would it be hurting you? And the other thing about it is, I maybe would be more sympathetic to Ben's position if I actually wanted the Libertarian Party to get more than 0.5% of votes from the normies. But I don't actually think that people that can't take political ideas seriously unless it's coming from the type of person they want to hear it from, I don't think that that's necessarily the type of person I want, quote unquote, on my side.
3: Mm-hmm.
2: I don't want those people coming to New Hampshire who say, like, well, I never paid attention to anything, but then I just really liked that guy's handshake and the haircut he had was professional, and then I just decided I was going to move here and join you guys. Like, no, I want somebody who actually understands the ideas.
3: Right.
2: And on top of that, I actually want the Libertarian Party, the National Party, to just be dissolved. I would have, if I was a delegate, and I could have, I would have totally voted for Jeremy Kaufman under the banner of dissolving the LP.
3: Mm-hmm.
2: Because it's just, it's hasn't accomplished anything in 50 years, 55 years, I think, like Ben said.
3: So if anyone doesn't know what that means, Jeremy Kaufman dissolving the LP, tell us about that, Bonnie.
2: Yeah, he was running for chair and he lost, but his whole entire platform was the LP hasn't accomplished anything and all they do is spend money and waste people's time. So some of these people do understand the ideas and they think that they're doing the best thing they could possibly be doing like for with their lives. Like they think this is their purpose, like to get petition signatures in Iowa for whoever, for somebody that even if they get on the ballot isn't going to win. It's just a way to burn out good activists, and the only real winning strategy, in Jeremy's opinion, also in mine, I agree with him on this, is to move to New Hampshire, because that's the only winning strategy is the concentration method. It's not like New Hampshire is magical ground or something. It's that.
1: Right. It's concentrating enough people with the same ideology in one place who value the non-aggression principle, who value libertarian ideals, not harming your neighbor. You know, don't take their stuff. You can't do what you want all the time without consequences. You know, things like that. Who value these things, who come to New Hampshire and say, we're going to build this with you. That's the best way to win.
3: Yep. And then they run. They run for office positions in the New Hampshire government, and they win.
2: Mm-hmm.
3: And then, you know, things turn more and more. It's the creep, the libertarian creep.
2: Yeah.
3: We're creeping in there.
2: I agree. I think it's the only way that there can be. The thing about it is, like, all 50 states are slave plantations right now. Mm-hmm. It's like, if you live in one of the authoritarian 49 states that are not New Hampshire. Yes, New Hampshire is also still a state and has work to be done, but you are living in one of the states that has in nothing but more tyranny. Tyranny is continuing to grow. And in New Hampshire, there are things being clawed back, actually being clawed back. Like just recently, Yuri Polozov, if that's how you say his last name, state rep in New Hampshire, was posting on Twitter about how they repealed some stupid old laws about people who own trees and sell trees, about whether or not they're allowed to sell their own trees and make this amount of money off their own trees. I'm like, wasn't there a war over this? Or not quite a war, but
3: a riot
2: over this? Just little things are getting clawed back all the time.
1: Yeah.
2: And the homeschooling laws are the best in the entire country, and that's because of the state rep, the libertarians getting into the state, into the House.
3: And they're getting better, too.
2: Mm-hmm.
3: Even though they're already really good, they're getting better. Like, there was, I don't know if it passed. I didn't look. I know that sometime soon there's one bill going through about not having to submit for the standardized testing every year, which would be nice, because those standardized tests are, it's ridiculous. Like the things that the public school system, so here's the thing about the public school system, is the reason it takes 180 days, 8 hours a day, is because a lot of it is time filler.
2: Hmm.
3: A lot of it's time filler so that their parents can go to work.
2: Mm-hmm.
3: That's the reason public schools exist. They're government babysitters for these kids, so their parents can both go out and be tax slaves. And so these standardized tests want you to know things that are absolutely ridiculous to know. Like, there's things on there that you never will have to know. It will never be applicable to your life.
2: And it's like, if somebody wants to be...
3: I'm not going to teach those things to my kid.
2: If somebody wants to be like a hardcore Christian and tell their kids that the Earth is 6,000 years old and stuff like that, like, who are we to say, like, here's the standardized test. You have to make sure that they answer the question that says the state's Earth's a million years old.
3: Also, you only have to score a 40% on those standardized tests to pass.
2: Wow.
1: Wow, that's
3: like,
1: crazy.
3: I don't want to be told that I have to school my children in a certain way when my kids can read and write and know things like about science and about botany and about biology and all this stuff. And the kids coming out of the school system can't even read.
2: Yeah.
3: Like, they can't even read functionally by the time they graduate.
2: A lot
3: of the time. Like, and then you want me to listen to you about how I should be teaching my kids? I think it should be the other way around.
2: Yeah.
3: Leave me alone.
2: Yeah. It should just be that people should be allowed to fail at educating their kids too. I hate to say that because it sounds like just like heartless or something.
3: The school's already failing.
2: And that's not what I want. It's not that I want people homeschooling their kids to be like, yeah, you're not actually getting any school. You know, I'm just going to like neglect you and let you sit around doing nothing. But it's just the fact that the state going after people for what they see as not having educated their own kids enough is a worse reality than kids not learning to read.
3: Literally any kid that is taught by a parent that's actually like spending any amount of time one-on-one with them is going to get a better education than the public school.
2: Yeah, I agree.
3: Any amount of one-on-one time. It could be 1 hour a week and you're still going to come out better than the public school kids.
2: Yep. At school, it's like you have probably like 30 kids in your class, and if you're not understanding something, you get kind of bulldozed. And if you are understanding things right away,
3: you get squashed.
2: Yeah, you're just bored and you're sitting there like, I already learned this. And
3: mm-hmm. I was told all the time, like, don't read ahead.
2: Mm.
3: Don't read so fast. You have to slow down because other people.
2: Mm-hmm.
3: Like, I'm not going to, so.
2: Yep.
3: Just going to have to deal with it.
1: And I felt like one of the slower kids in school.
3: Hmm. It, like, that's the thing, is everybody has their own rate of learning, their own rate of doing all of these things. And so it doesn't make any sense to just throw all these kids together into a room and be like, you all have to learn at the same speed.
2: Yep. And the thing about it is there are things like Montessori schools and other types of schools, you know, schools that aren't run just like the public schools,
3: mm-hmm.
2: which are not necessarily somebody's mom or dad, but they still are able to give them more one-on-one time because it's not this unionized and public thing where people get to just dictate how learning happens. Mm-hmm. You don't get to just dictate how learning happens. It should be like people learning about the individual students and then meeting their needs.
3: Yeah, and they're also not run by a government that's also telling you like, oh, well, you also have to make sure that you push all of these political beliefs into the students.
2: Yep.
3: That takes up a lot of the time they could be learning. They still, no one needs 8 hours a day, 180 days a year to learn anything. That's a lot of time. Like, you could become the master of something in that time.
2: Hmm. And that's the thing. In a lot of these other alternative schools, I just don't remember, like, what Montessori specifically stands for. In a lot of these schools, they just let the kids, like, learn what they want to learn.
3: Mm-hmm.
2: And the kids will become really good at the thing that they want to learn. And, like, maybe they'll grow up and that will be actually their job. And it's like, if I was a kid, I probably wouldn't have been, like, choosing math. And guess what? Like, there's no, like, world where I chose a career where math was involved anyway. Like, mm-hmm. I was never going to be an engineer. It's just not the way that, like, my brain works or what I want to do.
3: Right.
2: Yeah.
3: Like, as long as you can get by
2: mm-hmm.
3: with knowing things, you're still doing better than a lot of people who graduate from the public school system.
2: Yeah, and that's, like, higher math. Like, when I was a little kid, I wanted to learn everything, and I feel like most little kids, when not squashed, like you said, mm-hmm. do want to learn everything at first.
3: All
2: like,
3: the time.
2: Yeah, I wanted to learn math. In fact, I was, like, really good at math, and then public school squashed my ability to do math. I think it might not even be natural that my brain doesn't gravitate towards math, because third and fourth grade I was like stars of the class, like I just got it. It was like my favorite subject. And then fifth grade I got pronounced not advanced, so I got put in an average kid's class. And not only do you get, you know, like I said, like, you know, everybody has to slow down for you, but on top of that, this teacher, who it's like, this clearly isn't a meritocracy here, this woman was not a good teacher. She was just not a good teacher, and I didn't understand what she's trying to teach me in fifth grade, which is pretty foundational, because she was, what's it called when you can't see letters in order? She had dyslexia.
3: Oh, man.
2: Trying to teach me fractions.
3: That's insane.
2: Yeah, so.
3: And also, they want you to learn a specific way, not the way that your brain works either.
2: Yeah, that's true.
3: It's Free Talk Live, 603-283-6160.
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7: From Feature Story News in San Francisco, I'm Ira Spitzer with a look back at some of the week's top stories. U.S. President Donald Trump said he's set to make a final determination with Iran over a deal that may end the conflict in the Middle East and set off new rounds of nuclear talks. FSN's Mitch McCann has the latest.
8: President Trump took to Truth Social on Friday, where he discussed a number of requirements for any deal with Iran, after days of media reports suggesting that an agreement was imminent. Mr. Trump wrote that Iran must agree it will never have a nuclear weapon, the Strait of Hormuz must reopen immediately, and that all mines must be removed from the water. He went on to say that the U.S. would unearth enriched nuclear material and then destroy it, and that no money would be exchanged. And he added that a number of less important items had been agreed upon. The president signed off by saying he was meeting in the Situation Room to make a final determination. Mitch McCann, New York.
7: Doctors in the Democratic Republic of Congo said they are battling a shortage of basic supplies. Healthcare facilities have been attacked and patients have fled, further spreading the Ebola virus. More than 220 people are thought to have died so far. FSN's Chris Ochamringa reports from the Congolese capital, Kinshasa.
9: Officials there are overwhelmed by the number of patients who have been taken to treatment centers, and they have been calling on the international community to come to the help of the DRC, because this is a country facing multiple challenges. There's an armed conflict in eastern Congo. The M23 rebels have captured swathes of territory. So the government has been prioritizing ending that war. It doesn't have enough resources to deal with this Ebola outbreak. So they have been appealing to the World Health Organization, the Africa Centers for Disease Control, and other donors to come in and help. And a number of them have already responded very positively and have committed to send in money to help stop that disease from claiming more lives.
7: Pope Leo unveiled a manifesto laying out the Catholic Church's position on artificial intelligence. FSN's Europe correspondent William Denzelow reports.
10: It's been 11 years since Pope Francis unveiled the Catholic Church's climate manifesto. Today, his successor, Pope Leo, is laying out the Vatican's view on the ethical and social challenges created by AI. The American Pope will present his Magnifica Humanitas alongside officials from the Holy See and artificial intelligence experts, including the co-founder of AI startup Anthropic. Leo's previously raised concerns over the use of AI in the military, warning the delegation of decisions of life and death to machines could create a destructive spiral. He's also criticised what he says is the environmental devastation caused by harvesting the rare earth minerals used in modern technology.
7: From Bureaus Worldwide, this is FSN. The French Prime Minister convened a special meeting of ministers to discuss the government's response to an ongoing heat wave. It was a week of unseasonably hot temperatures. FSN's Ross Cullen reports from Paris.
11: The Italian cities of Rome, Bologna, Florence and Turin are on red alert because of the heat wave. Meanwhile, northern Spain has seen temperatures of 43 degrees Celsius. France is also continuing to sweat in the spring heat wave. The government is coming under pressure over the growing number of drownings as people of all ages have got into difficulty while trying to cool off in rivers and the sea. And the Czech tennis player Jakub Mensik collapsed on course at the French Open following his second round win in sweltering conditions at Roland Garros. Ross Cullen, Paris.
7: The foreign ministers of the Quad grouping, India, the United States, Japan and Australia, announced a slew of measures to bolster ties in the Indo-Pacific region. It included a new critical minerals initiative and an energy cooperation mechanism as countries face rising fuel prices and supply shocks due to the blockade of the Strait of Hormuz. FSN's Ishan Garg has more from New Delhi.
12: A critical minerals initiative, another one, an energy initiative announced by the U.S. And on top of that, for the very first time, Quad countries are coming together to launch a new port building initiative that will be done in partnership with the country of Fiji. And the idea behind all of this seems to be that the Quad countries are focusing heavily on ensuring what they have been calling for a very long time, free and open maritime transit through the Indo-Pacific region. Analysts in New Delhi have been seeing for a long time Quad as a counterbalancing power to Beijing's rising influence in the region. And through these initiatives, it seems like the Quad countries are coming together to bolster their own supply chains through the Indo-Pacific.
7: Those were some of the week's top stories. Ira Spitzer reporting.
13: A new report by the Department of Health and Human Services has found that the average male is 4,000% less effective in fights than he imagines, casting powerful doubts on many men's claims that they could take someone out in 2 seconds or smash a guy's face in with their fist.
14: On average, men describing hypothetical fights overestimated their level of combat skill by a factor of 40, with 80% of males incorrectly predicting they could mess a guy up real bad with one solid punch to the jaw. During actual physical altercations, however, these men were statistically more likely to end up hurting themselves, or, most commonly, trying to diffuse the tension by nervously saying, "Hey man, let's all just calm down, okay?" before any fighting even came to pass.
13: Researchers discovered that men were significantly weaker than they verbally indicated while chatting with friends in bars and locker rooms, and that men who were 90% sure they could tear someone a new asshole tended to succeed in fewer than 1 in 10 fights.
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0: 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Tonight in the studio is Lori,
1: Riley O'Bill,
2: and Bonnie.
0: So before we were talking about the dress code at the LNC that didn't go anywhere, but there were a bunch of other things that happened at the LNC. And since Bonnie was there, maybe she could tell us about the highlights or lowlights or whatever.
1: Or the in-between lights.
2: Yeah, you know? I don't know that I can be the, would even be like the best person to give all these. And in fact, Mark will be on tomorrow remotely. And he has definitely better insights on some of these things than me because I think he actually saw them. Mm-hmm. It was actually almost like comical. I kept like, as soon as I got there, which was late, like day two and like not exactly like 8 a.m., I'm walking in, bringing my stuff for my table in, and I hear in the convention center Jeremy Kaufman's voice saying, "I sleep just fine at night," or something like that. And I was like, oh my gosh, we have to go in there now and see the drama. And it's like, it was just ending. Like, it wasn't, it wasn't his speech he was giving. It was, he got to go up there and debate the other, candidates for chair. And so I missed all that. Apparently he had called Justin O'Donnell an ugly faggot. I was trying to think, can I say that on there? Yeah. He called Justin O'Donnell an ugly faggot. Cause like he said something, Justin O'Donnell yelled from the crowd, "That's a lie!" And he said, just like, keep making the point, you fat, ugly faggot.
1: Ouch.
2: But I missed that. So that happened. He was, you know, obviously getting under people's skin and continuously making the point that the LP hasn't been successful. It's time to shut it down, time to dissolve the LP. And I would be so in favor of that, just because I think that it's a cul-de-sac before the gold mine. That's what Mark Passio calls things that are put there to distract people who are on their way to like higher knowledge, for example. Mm-hmm. Like those things that you find on the internet that's like, I've always been an open-minded person and now I just believe, I don't want to offend anyone, I don't think either of you believe this, but like the earth is flat.
1: Nope, nope. I don't believe the earth is flat.
2: It's like, me personally, I've gone through a phase in high school where I was like, the earth is probably flat. I saw these YouTube videos about it. That's because I'm a high, open-minded, and curious person. And eventually I was convinced by other YouTubers that it wasn't true, so I like moved on. But I'm just saying, that is a kind of a cul-de-sac before the gold mine. Mm-hmm. Is that what I said before? Yeah.
1: Yep.
2: Because it's just like, you're looking for, you're like, something is wrong with daily life. Something is like, there's like some knowledge I'm missing. You're searching it out and you find that and there's somebody on there being like, this is what they don't want you to tell. This is what they don't want you to know. This is, and you believe it. And then you're just stuck in that for like a few years. Now you're going to flat earth conventions.
0: I advocate for an open mind in the opposite direction. Like, my mind is open to all possibilities, but I don't believe anybody about anything.
2: Like, but that's kind of why they get them, because they're like, they want you to believe, they've been telling you all these years that the earth is round, but and it's just like, kind of like, believe me that I found evidence to the contrary.
0: Also don't believe you, guy.
2: But it's like, and if it's just believe me, that would be one thing. But it's like they present these things that are like, that's pretty, like, since I'm not like a scientist, I actually can see where you're coming from. But it's just like, it takes the other side actually having evidence and pointing out why that's like mathematically wrong. Like maybe it's just maths overhead and it doesn't have to just be flat earth. It's like, it could be anything. Even just like, so I could see how some people who are just like high open-minded end up with like socialism because they're like, clearly something is wrong here with like the state of like young people can't buy houses. What is it? And somebody's there being like, yeah, and look at this, like this, all these facts. And if we just rearrange the wealth, we could do this. I could see, you know, somebody getting trapped there, but I feel like
0: because you got out of the flat earth thing. So I think the difference is that you like look at your own beliefs.
2: Yeah,
0: nobody
2: that's
0: has
2: true.
0: Any introspection is the problem with people who get trapped in these things. They don't
2: That's how I feel about a lot of the LP.
0: Look at their own beliefs and criticize what they think.
2: With the LP, it's less about their beliefs because they could be right about everything, like, technically. Mm-hmm. They could be, like, an actual libertarian. But how are you not looking at the fact that this has not been successful and never will be? Mm-hmm. Like, to me, it was, like, so obvious when I first encountered these people.
1: I think a lot of people have this sunk cost mentality of, oh, well, yeah, well, maybe this time around the Libertarian Party will win because they've sunk a lot of time and effort into these candidates or whatever.
0: We'll just vote harder.
1: Yeah, it's not working, and maybe a different approach is to have everyone move to New Hampshire and do a New Hampshire-only Libertarian Party.
0: Mm-hmm. We're actually affecting change here.
1: Yeah, we are.
0: You know, and then they did kick out Jeremy.
2: Yeah.
0: Why did they kick out Jeremy?
2: So, okay, that needs another explanation. So another thing that was going on the whole time was not just people like heckling the New Hampshire libertarians.
0: Jealousy.
2: Exactly. It's jealousy. Not just people like heckling them. And I say them because I sat with them a lot, but I was like, I wasn't a delegate. And, like, it was literally comical, like, things wouldn't happen until I left the room.
0: Bonnie's gone quick.
2: Yeah, but it was just, like, the whole time, like, before I got there and also after I got there, people were stealing things off the Libertarian Party's table, and, like, there wasn't proof, but eventually, like, they went to the venue, and the venue reviewed the footage and identified this woman, Alexa Maffei, from, I think, Indiana, as going around even stealing the... So... At all of the tables, there was a big, tall sign that said the state's name, so you knew where to sit with your delegation. Mm-hmm. And that person, Alexa Maffei, stole the New Hampshire one, which doesn't even belong to New Hampshire. It belongs to the LNC. Mm-hmm. And no, it hasn't been recovered since.
0: Oh.
1: Oh, wow.
0: Well, it was just sitting there unguarded and free, right?
2: Well, live free or die. But, The eventual thing that led to that is relevant is that this person named Stephen Nass, he is a free stater in New Hampshire. He found the free state because of Ian, Free Talk Live, and he moved here from Wisconsin like over a decade ago. Well, he's like a really good activist especially in the food freedom sector. He like goes out there and talks about bills that will be important for the food. I haven't like paid enough attention, honestly, because he lives on the other side of the state as me. But I think what he's doing is great. And the Shire Free Church has like donated to his magazine he comes out with, which is like, it's not stapled together pieces of paper in his house. It's nice. Like it's a magazine, mm-hmm. glossy, full color page.
0: Mm-hmm. Edited. Time yeah. down into it.
2: Yes. And he sells them even. Like, they typically have a price. But he was giving them away at the LNC. And he had a big pile of them right in front of him at where he's sitting. Like, at his table as he's sitting there at the Libertarian National Convention. And this woman, Alexa Maffei, came up, grabbed the whole stack of them. Now, for one thing, he wasn't currently giving them away. It's like, maybe if she would have come up and been like, can I have one of those? He would have given it to her.
0: Mm-hmm. So but, there was a sign that said, these are free. Take right. as many as you want.
2: But also, maybe he would have said, like, for you, $10. Mm-hmm. She doesn't know that.
0: Right.
2: And besides, whenever somebody is giving away something for free, it's implicitly understood by people in our culture that mm-hmm. you don't take the whole pile. Like, if somebody's,
0: it's
2: like...
0: conditional.
2: Yeah, if you're like, I'm giving away bubble... Like,
1: candy,
2: your kid's gonna have a bubble gum.
1: Trick or treat. You don't take the whole pot.
2: Right. Mm-hmm. That's just, like, that's stealing at that point. Because yeah. it's like, there, you already understand what is actually being given to you is not the whole pot. Mm-hmm. So, she grabbed the whole pile and started running for the trash can. And so, a woman that was with the New Hampshire delegation ran after her and grabbed them. And so they're, like, struggling back and forth to hold on to them. And she described it to me as, at that point, they were, like, she said, bodying each other. So I kind of took that as word elbowing, like, pushing up their bodies against each other to try to use their body to get it away from each other. Mm-hmm. So at that point, not only has she stolen, but in my opinion, she is using physical aggression against this woman in order to protect her stolen goods.
0: Yes.
1: Yeah.
2: Now, the other woman who ran after her is also, like, bodying her back, but she's in defense of the stolen goods.
0: That's right.
2: She's in defense of Stephen Ass's labor, the product of his labor.
0: Mm-hmm.
2: And then this man who was, like, my age and sitting with delegation, I had never met him before, but he was, like, really nice and definitely, like, just seemed like a libertarians just happy to be there and probably was like a Jeremy Kaufman fan. Mm-hmm. I didn't ever find out, like, did you move here recently? Because I only talked to him for, like, you know, one point of in the day. And the next time I show up, he's gone. He's been arrested because during that scuffle with the magazines, he was also grabbing them, trying to get them from her, and she wasn't giving them away. So he slapped her, mm-hmm. which, in my opinion, is justified.
3: I agree with you.
1: I agree with you on that. Like, totally justified. She was stealing property.
2: Is this actually... Can you hear me? Okay.
3: Yes.
1: Yep.
2: I'll just hold it. I thought that it got unplugged, but my microphone instead just fell, and I was thinking it got unplugged and fell, and you guys wouldn't hear me, but...
1: I thought it was the mic drop moment.
2: Yeah, it was. So, in my opinion, it's justified, and the reason is very clear, because I've lived my life according to the non-aggression principle, and that doesn't mean violence.
3: Yeah, it doesn't mean that you're
1: it doesn't mean you're passively sitting around.
3: Yeah, you're not,
2: it's
3: a
2: not
3: pacifist.
2: Passivism. Yeah. It means that if somebody aggresses against you, you are able to use defensive violence.
3: Mm-hmm. And I think a lot of people were saying it wasn't proportional, and I think it was.
2: I think it was. In fact, when I first heard it, somebody said he punched her, and I was like, oh, my God.
3: Yeah.
2: And then later on, the next time somebody told me a story, they said he slapped her. I was like, oh, he just slapped her?
3: Right. Who cares?
2: Because it's just like
3: that's what she gets.
2: That is what makes it. If I was a man and I needed to stop a woman and, like, literally I couldn't make her unhand the thing that belonged to me, or, you know, because you can also harm some, you can also use physical violence against someone in defense of your of other people.
3: Mm-hmm. That's
2: so
3: right.
2: Like, if somebody's attacking you, if somebody's attacking a friend of your, or it doesn't have to be a friend, it could be just another random person in a crowd, but you want to defend them, well, you can use defensive violence against them. And in my opinion, it's like the thing that makes it okay that it was a woman being hit by a man is that he open hand slapped her. He didn't punch her or knock her out. It's like, you know that he could have if he wanted to. She was like a short, stubby woman, and he was like a pretty, like, probably looks like he, like, works out, like, tall guy.
3: Mm-hmm.
2: Like, he could have, you know, like, knocked her out if he wanted to.
3: Right.
2: But instead he slapped her.
3: Right.
2: And he went to jail.
3: I'm sure she has no lasting physical damage.
2: Well, she had a panic attack.
1: Yeah. Oh, poor baby.
2: She
1: shouldn't steal stuff and wouldn't have to deal with this.
2: Exactly.
3: Self-imposed.
2: She immediately, like, was, like, crying and said, I thought they were free. It's like, no, you didn't.
3: You didn't, or you wouldn't have run.
2: Yeah. And it's just, like, not only did you not think that, but, like, you understand that taking them all and running to the trash can is different than
3: you would
2: taking
3: hope.
2: One.
3: You would hope that she would understand that.
2: Well, that's the thing. Maybe she doesn't, because I really think that a lot of these people in the Libertarian Party that suck nowadays, they just heard, like, one thing about it that appealed to them. Like, maybe they are for, you know, like, smoking weed. The thing is, if I say that, it sounds like I'm, like, denigrating people who smoke weed. There are plenty of people who are, like, good. I mean, I want to think of a better one, like, but the thing is, like, anything I list will sound like I disagree with it,
3: mm-hmm.
2: and it's not the case. It's just, like, I just think weed is kind of a common one because it's just, like, maybe you live in Texas, and you hear about the libertarians and, like, we want the right to smoke weed. And you're like, I wish we had that right here, too.
3: Mm-hmm.
2: And then you're just like, you know what? You guys are my guys because the Republicans are not my guys. And the Democrats, well, they believe in the right to smoke weed, but they have all these other crazy things I can't get behind. So I guess I'm a libertarian.
3: Mm-hmm.
2: Oh, in New Hampshire, a lot of time, here's the thing. In New Hampshire, a lot of time, it's just a bodily freedom, autonomy.
1: Yep.
2: So it's like some right winger will be like, hey, you libertarians are the only ones standing up against the masks. I guess I'm a libertarian too. And they don't mm-hmm. actually go learn the theory. They don't actually sit with ideas and decide that that is what they believe.
1: They have their one pet issue that they're libertarian on, and they don't think about the other issues that that libertarians
3: have. They don't
1: have
3: care
1: to,
3: about them.
2: Yeah,
3: they don't even care about them.
1: They'd rather have their one pet issue and not worry about the philosophy.
3: Mm-hmm.
2: Yep, so that's probably where this woman, Alexa Mafai, came from. She probably literally doesn't understand that stealing is not okay. And it's just like, that is why the Libertarian Party shouldn't exist. Because we can't just go out there and try to change a bunch of the minds of normies and expect that they will be the quality of libertarian as someone who, like all of us, came to the ideas by basically, like, learning and debating and learning in our debating in our own ideas against ourselves.
3: Yeah.
2: Yeah, exactly.
3: So how did this get Jeremy kicked out? Because he didn't hit her.
2: Yeah, so Jeremy was not involved physically with the struggle as I understand it. Like I said, I didn't witness that. That was all just how it was explained to me by eyewitnesses. Which is better than, you know, I'm just going to throw this out there because there are people out there saying, like, as I understand it, blah, blah, blah. And I'm mm-hmm. like, well, you're telling me something different than the woman in the struggle with the magazines.
3: Who was there.
2: Right. He was literally a part of it. Mm-hmm. So where did you hear that if neither one of us saw it? And there's no video, by the way. Like, there might be a video that the venue owns, but there's no public video. Mm-hmm. So it's like, I would like if there would be, and then I would be proven right, I believe, because I believe the person had told me all this. But anyways, so Jeremy got kicked out because it was actually literally, like I said, comical. I was in the convention room for so long that day, like the longest I had been in there, just because by the end of the day, Sunday, I think it was, like, people weren't really in the hallway, so there was no point in me. Everybody that would be in that hallway at all had already been past my table, talked to me about my table, so I was just kind of, like, killing time.
3: Mm-hmm.
2: And I'm sitting in there for a long time, and then I just, like, decide, well, since this is going to wrap up in, like, less than an hour, I want to get a head start. I'm going to go to my room. I'm going to go get dressed for, like, dinner, and then, like, I'll hit up my friends afterwards and meet up with them. So I leave the convention hall, and, like, 5 minutes literally after I left and I get to my room, I got a text from my friend that's still in the convention room, Jeremy's being trespassed. I was like, this, like, couldn't have happened more like Tom and Jerry, literally, the way that I keep missing all the drama.
1: Oh, man.
2: But, what happened, and I did watch the video on this, there is a video of this because he went up to the mics and he went to, like, give a proposal. It's like you get to go up there and be like, point of personal preference, do we know blah, blah, blah, blah. It's a stupid Roberts rules stuff, which I don't understand how all that works.
3: Mm-hmm.
2: Jeremy went up there and asked, you know, however he had to say it, I don't remember. Is the LNC going to publish the video of Alexa Mafai stealing from the New Hampshire delegations? And actually, she stole from other delegations too.
3: Okay.
2: Because the LNC now had possession of the video, that video of her going around after hours, going to other tables, stealing things. And it's like,
3: what?
2: I feel like in most libertarian circles, I mean, in libertarians, free staters circles in New Hampshire, I could easily leave something on a table that's even valuable and not worry about it at all because we all agree with non-aggression principle.
1: Yeah, you can leave some gold bags behind and people aren't going to go pick them up.
2: And that is what is so dangerous about just watering down the movement.
1: Yeah.
2: Like,
1: oh, yeah.
2: At one point I left, I'm pretty sure it was in a bathroom. I lost my purse at one point, like retracing my steps, not finding it. I actually started getting worried because these people had proven to be, this actually before the slap, I think even, but these people had proven to be not real libertarians, like watching them argue the things they were arguing. They're nothing like free staters in that way. And I was like actually kind of worried about when I got my purse back, would everything be in it? And it was just returned to the front as soon as somebody found it. I don't know who that was. They brought it to the front and it was like returned to the venue. I found it and everything, but still just like that thought wouldn't really cross my mind if I was just at like especially like a small libertarian gathering in New Hampshire.
3: Mm-hmm.
2: Like Porkfest is another thing because sometimes normies infiltrate it. So, but even at Porkfest, for the most part, you don't have any kind of like theft. So, he went up there, Jeremy Hoffman went up there to the mic and said, is the LNC going to release the video? And so Nikalia guy, Stephen Nikalia, he just got replaced. The chair at the time was just like, nope, none of that. And it was like actually not the way that he was allowed to do it, so I understand, because it's, you know, I don't understand all these Roberts rules. So he's trying to tell Jeremy to just shut up and for someone else to start talking, and Jeremy was like,
3: very
2: no.
3: Very free speechy.
2: Right. And Jeremy was just like, no, I'm not going to drop it. I'm not going to let go of the mic, and I'm going to keep talking. And it's like, they could have just cut his mic, right? But I think that these people are just too dumb. And he was just like, all right, remove him. And Jeremy got, you know, like, escorted out. He didn't have to get, like, pushed, and it didn't get physical. He let them escort him out while he's still yelling things about how they need to be dissolved. They played into his hands so many times. He got so many, like, you know, videos of himself getting to say exactly what he wanted. Even then, it's like, Jeremy was sitting at the delegation with a laptop, and he was like,

0: are committing crimes against libertarians.
1: Yeah, exactly. Exactly.
0: Like, it seems pretty ridiculous for people who claim that we can have a society.
1: Yep.
0: To not play by rules of the agreed upon society that we all are saying that we belong to.
1: Right. Like, not committing theft is, like, right. number one. It's like, don't hurt people and don't take their stuff. That's why we say it that silly little way. It's almost like talking to a little kid. Mm-hmm. Don't hurt people and don't take their stuff. It's because it's elementary and it's supposed to be, like, the first thing you understand.
0: Right.
1: The one thing we could all agree on.
0: Mm-hmm.
1: That's why it's just, like, this is, like, these people, like, I was getting genuinely an evil vibe in there.
0: Yuck. We do have a call. It's Chad. Okay. So.
1: Oh, he was there, too.
0: Yeah. Hi, Chad.
2: Hey, how's it going?
0: Good.
3: It's going great.
2: Yeah, so I think a lot of what this boils down to, I mean, I was at the convention too, and, you know, you have this, you know, supposed divide between left and right libertarianism that seems to be getting pushed a lot these days. And I don't think that left and right libertarians really have too much of difference in what they actually believe, but the way that they want to push the ideas or their rhetoric is different, right? I mean, it seems like the left libertarians want to emphasize trans rights and gay rights and all these other things, and the right libertarians just would rather emphasize as opposed to identity politics. They want to emphasize, you know, the economy and freedom in general for economic purposes and everything else. But it seems like the divide really is pretty minor in terms of, I don't think left libertarians want to, like, force trans people to be in, you know, women's bathrooms necessarily. Or, you know, it's more of like what you want to emphasize when you're putting yourself out there.
1: But yep. Disproportionately, the leftists are the ones actually breaking the nap. I would like if Chad can stay on and say more of his experience, but not sure if he can hear.
0: Yep. Chad, if you want to stay on the line, it's Free Talk Live. Call in at 603-283-6160.
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7: From Feature Story News in San Francisco, I'm Ira Spitzer with a look back at some of the week's top stories. U.S. President Donald Trump said he's set to make a final determination with Iran over a deal that may end the conflict in the Middle East and set off new rounds of nuclear talks. FSN's Mitch McCann has the latest.
8: President Trump took to Truth Social on Friday, where he discussed a number of requirements for any deal with Iran, after days of media reports suggesting that an agreement was imminent. Mr. Trump wrote that Iran must agree it will never have a nuclear weapon, the Strait of Hormuz must reopen immediately, and that all mines must be removed from the water. He went on to say that the U.S. would unearth enriched nuclear material and then destroy it, and that no money would be exchanged. And he added that a number of less important items had been agreed upon. The president signed off by saying he was meeting in the Situation Room to make a final determination. Mitch McCann, New York.
7: Doctors in the Democratic Republic of Congo said they are battling a shortage of basic supplies. Healthcare facilities have been attacked and patients have fled, further spreading the Ebola virus. More than 220 people are thought to have died so far. FSN's Chris Ochamringa reports from the Congolese capital, Kinshasa.
9: Officials there are overwhelmed by the number of patients who have been taken to treatment centers, and they have been calling on the international community to come to the help of the DRC, because this is

0: country facing multiple challenges. There's an armed conflict in eastern Congo. The M23 rebels have captured swathes of territory. So the government has been prioritizing ending that war. It doesn't have enough resources to deal with this Ebola outbreak. So they have been appealing to the World Health Organization, the Africa Centers for Disease Control, and other donors to come in and help. And a number of them have already responded very positively and have committed to send in money to help stop that disease from claiming more lives.
1: Pope Leo unveiled a manifesto laying out the Catholic Church's position on artificial intelligence. FSN's Europe correspondent William Denzelow reports.
2: It's been 11 years since Pope Francis unveiled the Catholic Church's climate manifesto. Today, his successor, Pope Leo, is laying out the Vatican's view on the ethical and social challenges created by AI. The American Pope will present his Magnifica Humanitas alongside officials from the Holy See and artificial intelligence experts, including the co-founder of AI startup Anthropic. Leo's previously raised concerns over the use of AI in the military, warning the delegation of decisions of life and death to machines could create a destructive spiral. He's also criticised what he says is the environmental devastation caused by harvesting the rare earth minerals used in modern technology.
1: From Bureaus Worldwide, this is FSN.
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2: And Bonnie.
0: And we've been talking on and off about things that happened at the Libertarian National Convention this past weekend in, where was it, Michigan?
2: Yeah, Grand Rapids, Michigan. I actually really liked Michigan in general. I'd never been there before, and I went to Chad's Bistro, mm-hmm. Chad that's on the line, and that was so cool and funny. He has, like, a Libertarian...
0: Monopoly.
2: Yeah, Monopoly. Like, mm-hmm. a Monopoly board painted on the wall, but everything is Libertarian-themed, or, like, a lot of it is. And that was really cool.
0: I saw that. That was cool.
2: And his food was just cool, or good. And the people that he had come out to meet us, they had, like, a Libertarian meetup there. That was all cool. And then Grand Rapids, just as a city, it was, like, clean and nice. And it was really, like, liked it a lot. Like, nice. I guess, everybody in Michigan is just, like, really nice. It's, like, Midwest. Mm-hmm. They were all really nice, but on top of that, like, things were, like, clean, and the city was, quote-unquote, walkable from my hotel. Like, I only got an Uber, like, a couple times when things were kind of far, but if
0: it
2: I live
0: like
2: there...
0: a nice place.
2: Yeah, it was nice. Yeah. I just really liked it.
0: I also have not been to Michigan. It's one of the, like, there's not many places I haven't been in this country, but that's one of them.
1: I've only been to the Detroit, Michigan airport.
0: Hmm. Oh, Detroit. Oh, no.
1: Yep. That's all I've been to. I haven't been to Michigan proper.
0: All right, so let's bring Chad back on so he can tell us about the problem with the left versus right libertarian issue.
2: I do have a question for you, Chad. Why do you think the problems, as far as actual, like, property theft and actual, like, breaking of the NAP, usually happen from left libertarians? That's what I believe, honestly.
3: Well, yeah, I mean, I think, so if you want to be inflammatory, like, if your goal is to cause divisiveness, then when, you know, like with Jeremy, like, I asked him just straight up, I was like, isn't this good for you? Like based on what I think his goals are, I'm like, isn't this good for you? That's what I asked him directly. And he kind of shrugged his shoulders and said, I'm not mad, right? Because what does Jeremy really want to do? You know, he's trying to create discord within the Libertarian Party. And now I'm more of a right libertarian, in the sense that I'm not into identity politics. You know, I think it's a waste of time. And that's on both sides too. I don't like right wing identity politics either. I think it's just pure divisiveness. And I don't think that most of the left libertarians are that different from the right libertarians in their views. It's just how they want to portray themselves. And this is why also that I'm no longer a libertarian, because this is what voluntarism is, why it's so valuable and why it's such a good philosophy. Because when Alvaron Herbert was developing the philosophy of voluntarism, it was sort of a response to anarchism, or a refutation of anarchism, in the sense that if people want to voluntarily associate into any kind of society that they want, then they should be allowed to do that. So, you know, when it comes to something like, you know, at the convention, you have, you know, the dress code stuff, that's sort of a different issue. But if you want to say, in my society, I want people to act a certain way, then that's fine.
2: Yeah.
3: As long as people voluntarily associate into that society. So if you want to have a society with Christian values, or you want to have dress codes and things like this, then that's fine. But let me have my society that has my own values. And that could even, in my opinion, include up to and including fascism, right? If somebody wanted to voluntarily associate into a fascist society, right, where if you were to be caught stealing, you could get your hand chopped off, right? Or you want to make a racially homogenous society or something like that. I'm not going to stand in your way. I just don't want to be part of it myself.
0: Yes.
3: Right? The thing is that they want to put these ideals of acceptance on everyone. And I do think that there is a value to having taboos within society. You know, do I think that possibly, like, do I think that nudity, for instance, would harm children? Well, no, not necessarily, because you look at, you know, indigenous societies in like the Amazon and in, you know, Africa or something like that, where they people are nude regularly, and it doesn't harm the kids. And in fact, they probably have healthier sexual relations and stuff like that, as opposed to, you know, in America, where, you know, you have to be covered up and there's this obsession with pornography and things like this. So I think that it's not necessarily the specific idea or the specific taboo that is the problem. It's that people need to be able to separate.
0: Yes.
3: And this is why I think that secession is important, and that people need to be able to separate into different groups. And if you want to,
2: I agree, and I'd like to separate from the left libertarians.
3: Right. So the left libertarian, and so would I, because I don't really, I don't want trans people in my society, not because I hate them or there's anything that I sort of feel bad for them because I think they're mentally ill. But at the same time, like within my society, I would rather not have that. And that's why libertarianism sort of fails, because it tries to push on everyone that you need to accept everything as long as it doesn't hurt you. And I'll agree that nudism and transgenderism doesn't hurt me necessarily, but I should be free to associate into a society that doesn't include those things.
1: Absolutely.
3: Like, I personally, I don't like abortion, okay? I think that abortion, in my opinion, is murder. But if somebody else wants to associate into a society in which abortion is considered moral or not murder, I'm not going to stop them from doing that. I just don't want them to be in my society. And this is why I'm a voluntarist, because I do think that society should have rules. And it's also why I'm not an anarchist. And
0: so I have I have the exact same framework of beliefs, and I also call myself a voluntarist. But I've been told that that's under the libertarian umbrella.
2: That's what I wanted to ask Chad as well. Why do you think that that is unlibertarian? Are you just saying that's why you're no longer a capital L libertarian?
3: Because libertarians, and because it seems like libertarians want to force on someone anything that isn't going to hurt you, you need to accept.
0: I don't
3: believe in that. I think taboos are fine.
0: Mm-hmm.
3: I think that if you want to have a rule that if you violate that rule, it doesn't actually hurt anyone, but you still want it to be a taboo in your society, then that's fine. And that's why we should separate into different groups.
0: Yeah, that's what I was saying earlier about the word tolerance. Like, it has been corrupted by people, because they think that tolerance means I need to love you and celebrate you for everything that you are. But that's not what it means at all. Mm-hmm. It just means I'm not going to aggress upon you for doing whatever you want in your own space.
3: Exactly. And that's why we need separate societies. So, and that's why I like voluntarism as opposed to anarchism, where people are just sort of like, you don't need any rules. Everything's going to spontaneously come together. Or the libertarians, especially the big L libertarians, who want to force everyone into, you know, minarchism. Whereas a lot of people, regardless, I mean, it's possible that due to them being propagandized, you know, being brainwashed into thinking that they should, be a Democrat or Republican, even if that's the case, let them do what they want to do.
0: Mm-hmm.
3: Let them do it. And that's why even the Free State Project is just too big of a project. You need
2: breaking apart here in a way. Like, people here voluntarily associate only with people that they want in their society. I think that as time goes on, you'll see more and more people actually supporting not only secession from the United States for New Hampshire, but then the breaking up of us being one big state to begin with. I mean, that would be like, I think, many years in the future, in my opinion, but I don't know the future. But
3: yeah, you're not going to transport, like, New Hampshire, even though it's a small state, low population, still 1.2 million people.
0: Mm-hmm.
3: And, you know, Jeremy's idea of being, you know, so controversial, and that the leftists are going to be so hurt that they're going to leave New Hampshire, I don't think that is going to happen.
2: But it is happening. I think it is going to happen.
3: It's happening.
2: And I think that Jeremy is proving that it is possible to break up and still live near people who mostly agree with you, get along with them on a larger stage for the most part.
3: It's going to make them more angry. It's going to make them angry. It's going to make them want to oppose what's going on.
2: The thing is, like, how long can you just oppose someone if you're becoming the minority and no one else agrees with you, and you're not day-to-day getting to live the way you want to live? Like,
3: they're not becoming the minority.
2: In New Hampshire, there were these stories.
3: Are way more similar.
2: Well, yeah, okay, right now, because things don't happen in the blink of an eye, there are more Democrat, there are more normies than there are libertarians. But still, just from, like, the state legislature, the way it is, tell us all about Michigan then, Chad. But anyways, just because of the state reps the way they are right now, there was articles about people with trans kids moving out because they fear for their trans kids' lives. I find that literally wouldn't have happened if the Free State Project wasn't in New Hampshire influencing.
3: Might be true, but the percentages of that you're talking about are incredibly minute.
2: Because it's the beginning of a project.
3: 99% are Republican/Democrat, unfortunately.
2: That is not in contest. In fact, those technical numbers are wrong. I said 99% status. Technically, you're wrong because the plurality of New Hampshire people signed up for a party are actually independents. But,
3: right. And yeah, they say they're independent, but the reality is that they actually fall on the left or right spectrum.
2: But libertarians also fall into left or right spectrums. I think that you're just like, you have a little bit Jeremy Kaufman derangement syndrome. And if you actually lived here, you can live your whole life without ever talking to him. But every libertarian that you run into, for the most part, agrees with 99% of what he says. That just a lot of them have Jeremy Kaufman derangement syndrome, and they're like, I don't like that guy. I don't like that guy. And when you're like, what is it that he believes that you don't believe? Like, what he believes is everything you're describing. He wants a society where we just break off into, you know, families.
3: Absolutely.
2: Here.
3: Yes. So then when you're talking about political expediency and like actually making this work, right? If you actually want it to work, then if you want to play the political game, then what he's doing is going to be counterproductive. I don't personally like the political game, so I don't necessarily care. I'm just saying that, like, when you look at it, like, what are his goals? And like I said, you know, when I brought up, like, are you really, like, mad about this guy slapping this girl, he shrugged his shoulders. He's like, no, like, I'm not mad about it, like, because he knows that it's just causing divisiveness. It's the whole thing. It's what Donald Trump does. Right. And that's where you get Trump derangement syndrome. And the problem is that people think it's funny. They're like, oh, liberal tears. It's not funny. Like, these are serious issues. And the fact is that when you have liberals being, you know, militantly, almost violently angry about these things, like with Donald Trump, you know, it's causing rifts in society that are going to be damaging. And I do think that is exactly what Trump and what Jeremy Kaufman is trying to do. And I didn't call in to try and talk about Jeremy Kaufman necessarily, but just in general, I'm trying to advocate for voluntarism. And I do think that what Jeremy is saying is correct. Okay. I don't necessarily disagree with what he's saying. It's just that if you're trying to play the political game, and I don't, like, this is why I left the Libertarian Party. I don't, like, they're not going to get anywhere. I agree with that. They're not going to get anywhere. They have no chance. But why would you want to make people so angry? Like, why would you want to do these things? Because he knows that that's what's going to happen. It's going to weaken the Libertarian Party. And he's really splitting apart the Free Staters as well. You know, you look at any of his posts online and it's just rancor. It's just, there are, you know, hundreds of comments and everyone's arguing with each other. Everyone's mad. They're pulling their hair out, you know, and this is what I think that he wants.
2: I don't think that what you see on Twitter and especially his followers actually represent Free Staters. For the most part, most Free Staters I know just don't even have Twitter.
3: I don't have Twitter either. I'm talking about on Facebook, and a lot of these people I know, and I know, and I have met at Porkfest or in New Hampshire, who really really hate him, and they're posting things, and you know, I I've been guilty of being extremely mad too, but then like you see him in action, you see him like, and it's like, do you really want to engage with him? You know, he seems like he's a pretty bad alcoholic, and he seems like he's being very, very confrontational. And I think that that plays into what he wants to do. You know, as far as New Hampshire becoming this like bastion of libertarianism, even New Hampshire is still too big. And actually the good example of what I would like to say that actually you could do like outside of, participating in libertarian or free state politics within New Hampshire is, the Free City of Orania in South Africa. Where they actually created through a company a free city that operates as government as a service, and it's only allowed that Afrikaners can go there. And it's really inspiring because they've basically done away with elections. They're still part of South Africa. They pay taxes and things like that. But in Orania, you apply to be a citizen or to be a part of the city, and you have to have Afrikaner values, which were the Dutch Calvinists who settled South Africa. And I think the Free State Project could learn a lot from that. And I think that's a lot better than trying to take over a state or even trying to take over a town. They started a new town. And
2: I don't see anything at odds with the Free State Project is what you're describing. Like, I feel you might be just misinformed. I think that people understand that things have to happen in a certain order. So the first thing you take over is going to be the state. But I think no libertarian in the entire state of New Hampshire would disagree with you that it would be even better if after, you know, critical mass happens, people can create their own small cities and towns and stuff like that. It's just like not currently possible. Cool. It's not possible really anywhere really in America because libertarians... The thing is, if you just want to create a city of people that agree with you on something that lots of people agree with, like Christianity, Christians, I don't know what's wrong with them. There are so many of them in the South, they could break away and join, create a Christian-only colony right now anywhere in Arkansas. And for some reason, they don't want to do it. But I'm just saying, libertarians are actually wanting to do that, but there are so few of us. There, it's not just like we can just like go out there and make the Libertarian Party successful and we'll suddenly have a million libertarians able to move to New Hampshire. Well, like there aren't a million. Well, there might
3: Bonnie,
2: be a million.
3: That's what I'm saying. That's what I'm saying. Yes, I know. Even the Free State Project, like I know the Libertarian Party on a national scale is completely irrelevant. It's never going to work. Even on the Free State Project scale, just New Hampshire, where you have 1.2 million people, it's hard to believe that it's going to actually get to the point where you could, for instance, secede, right? And when you – so what they did in Orania, because South Africa is falling apart in the post-apartheid era, they went and they bought a piece of land – okay, a company. So the guy who runs the city is the CEO, and they created a government as a service, and they currently have 3,000 people living there. If people want to look into this, it's really inspiring, and I think the Free State Project should learn from this and possibly, you know, interact with them a little bit. But they didn't try and go in and, like, take over a town because no one's going to want to get taken over. They get people get really, really, really mad, and then they oppose it, and it makes it more difficult.
2: Yeah, but I don't know how you think that, like, or how it happens in South Africa specifically. Like, I don't know if there was, like, this open land, but there's not just, like, some kind of open land in New Hampshire, like, everything's accounted for.
0: Buy a
3: town
0: here. Oh,
3: yes, there is. Up in Coos County, I posted an 8,000-acre property a few years back that was up in Coos County.
2: It's not under a town? It's not part of a town? That's the thing. It's
3: unincorporated. It's unincorporated. And in South Africa, though, they do still pay their taxes. And I understand that people, like, I'm not talking about total sovereignty. You're never going to get away from the government, at least in, you know, in the short term, getting away from a government gang coming to try and murder you if you have no interaction with them and you pay no taxes, right? So, you know, and this is what Mark is trying to do when he's going to, like, Honduras and create, like, a free city. It doesn't work because eventually the political winds are going to shift and you're going to be taken out. So, yes, the Iranians pay their taxes. But for instance, instead of using the rand, which is the currency in South Africa, they created a one-for-one coupon. And keep in mind, it's illegal to have a free currency in South Africa. But what they did is they created a coupon where on a one-for-one basis, you could trade it for the rand. And within their town, they only trade this paper money. And then they all put their money in the bank, which they started their own bank. And now it accumulates interest. It's a really interesting concept. And I think that this is how America was settled, is that people came and they took a piece of land and they platted the land and they put roads and infrastructure in. And then they sold off the land to people who typically were like-minded. In Irania, they specifically have to be like-minded. But you could create whatever parameters you want and prove that government as a service and largely like you could create a voluntarist society based on this concept.
0: The problem with doing that here in New Hampshire is that you're still under the thumb of the state.
2: Yeah, that they don't have an organized super military militaristic police state in South Africa.
0: Why would you break up your political power into one town of that state instead of spreading out and taking political power in many places in the state?
3: In South, they are still under, they definitely are. You can't go anywhere without being coerced by the government gang. You can't, like, it's literally not possible.
0: Right.
3: You know, even the people who are trying to seastead got conquered by the Republic of Tonga, right? Like, you can't, there's nothing you can do to escape that, unfortunately. I wish that it were the case. But if you're talking about trying to achieve relative freedom, they have done that there. And like I said, they do pay taxes. They would love their own currency, but they know if they were to start their own currency that they would be arrested.
2: South Africa, I mean, not just South Africa, but Africa in general is known to be, you know, like really unproductive, or that's not the word I'm looking for, but the government isn't run well and you can just, you know, bribe anybody and things like that. It's not like that in America. In America, they'd palantir
3: they
2: you and show
3: make,
2: up and blow you up.
3: Yeah, but in America, there are the rules. So in New Hampshire, so you guys are unique in the fact in that in New Hampshire, in order to start a municipality, a new town, it's a straight vote of the House of Representatives. And there is no minimum population or population density or area that you have to abide by. Only New Hampshire has this. So you can start by a straight vote of the...
2: So it's almost like you'd need a majority of the House first?
3: Yes. All you need is a majority of the House, and then you can start a new municipality.
0: Right, which you're going to get by having spread out political power. If you tell the House
3: in the state
0: full
3: of New Hampshire, you guys do have this, yes, at least for now. If you continue with the divisive rhetoric, you might get defeated, you know.
0: And if we also pinpoint our political power into one little town, we also would get defeated.
1: Yeah.
3: You don't want to just put all your political power into one little town. What I'm saying is that people can, because people are obviously moving all over New Hampshire. All I'm saying is that to actually found a new town would actually be the quickest route to freedom that I can see, because most of the time, most of the resistance that you get from the state comes from your local municipality. And if you were to incorporate a local municipality, even though that seems, you know, unpalatable to a libertarian, like I don't want to get involved, well, or an anarchist, I don't want to get involved with like politics. But if you were to do that, then you could actually separate yourself from the rest of New Hampshire to a certain extent.
2: I think lots of people have thought of this. It's just like it's not right where we are right this second, because we need critical mass and lots more people. There have been lots of people that look at like trailer parks and stuff like that.
0: And one tiny town, if we all just dilute ourselves down to that one tiny town, we're not going to get anything done. Whether or not we agree with each other, we have an overarching theme. This has been Free Talk Live. Have a great night.
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0: thought to have died so far. FSN's Chris Ochamringa reports from the Congolese capital, Kinshasa.
1: Officials there are overwhelmed by the number of patients who have been taken to treatment centers, and they have been calling on the international community to come to the help of the DRC, because this is a country facing multiple challenges. There's an armed conflict in eastern Congo. The M23 rebels have captured swathes of territory. So the government has been prioritizing ending that war. It doesn't have enough resources to deal with this Ebola outbreak. So they have been appealing to the World Health Organization, the Africa Centers for Disease Control, and other donors to come in and help. And a number of them have already responded very positively and have permitted to send in money to help stop that disease from claiming more lives.
0: Pope Leo unveiled a manifesto laying out the Catholic Church's position on artificial intelligence. FSN's Europe correspondent William Denzelow reports.
2: It's been 11 years since Pope Francis unveiled the Catholic Church's climate manifesto. Today, his successor, Pope Leo, is laying out the Vatican's view on the ethical and social challenges created by AI. The American Pope will present his Magnifica Humanitas alongside officials from the Holy See and artificial intelligence experts, including the co-founder of AI startup Anthropic. Leo's previously raised concerns over the use of AI in the military, warning the delegation of decisions of life and death to machines could create a destructive spiral. He's also criticised what he says is the environmental devastation caused by harvesting the rare earth minerals used in modern technology.
0: From Bureaus Worldwide, this is FSN. The French Prime Minister convened a special meeting of ministers to discuss the government's response to an ongoing heat wave. It was a week of unseasonably hot temperatures. FSN's Ross Cullen reports from Paris.
3: The Italian cities of Rome, Bologna, Florence and Turin are on red alert because of the heat wave. Meanwhile, northern Spain has seen temperatures of 43 degrees Celsius. France is also continuing to sweat in the spring heat wave. The government is coming under pressure over the growing number of drownings, as people of all ages have got into difficulty while trying to cool off in rivers and the sea. And the Czech tennis player Jakub Mensik collapsed on course at the French Open following his second round win in sweltering conditions at Roland Garros. Ross Cullen, Paris.
0: The foreign ministers of the Quad grouping, India, the United States, Japan and Australia, announced a slew of measures to bolster ties in the Indo-Pacific region. It included a new critical minerals initiative and an energy cooperation mechanism as countries face rising fuel prices and supply shocks due to the blockade of the Strait of Hormuz. FSN's Ishan Garg has more from New Delhi.
4: A critical minerals initiative, another one, an energy initiative announced by the US. And on top of that, for the very first time, Quad countries are coming together to launch a new port building initiative that will be done in partnership with the country of Fiji. And the idea behind all of this seems to be that the Quad countries are focusing heavily on ensuring what they have been calling for a very long time, free and open maritime transit through the Indo-Pacific region. Analysts in New Delhi have been seeing for a long time Quad as a counterbalancing power to Beijing's rising influence in the region. And through these initiatives, it seems like the Quad countries are coming together to bolster their own supply chains through the Indo-Pacific.
0: Those were some of the week's top stories. Ira Spitzer reporting.
5: Shortly after posting for the 10,000th time on his Twitter account earlier today, despite only ever accumulating 15 followers, local man Aaron Gartner announced he's about ready to quit the popular microblogging site.
6: Well, I opened my account about 2 years ago and tweeted pretty much every day since, and it didn't really turn out like I expected. I thought, you know, once I hit 8,000 tweets, I could get some traction, start getting more followers, but it never really happened. I mean, I gave it my best shot, I guess. But I think I'm about done here.
5: He has yet to be followed by anyone beyond a handful of friends, family members, and seemingly inactive accounts.
6: This one time I tweeted out a pretty good joke about how out of control Lindsay Lohan is, and it actually got me a retweet. It was from this guy in Argentina I don't know, who doesn't have any followers and he's not following anyone else. Oh, hold on a sec. Apparently my aunt's following me now. Cool.
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0: pretty much anything goes, so we'll have a conversation. The phone number here is 603-283-6160. In the studio tonight, it's Stu.
1: And Mr. Penguin.
2: And Angelo.
0: So, what's going on, guys?
1: Oh, I don't know. Bunch of stuff, I suppose.
0: Bunch of stuff. I guess there was some more, like, there was another shooting in the White House.
1: I didn't even hear about that.
2: Oh, I heard there's a shooting outside the White House.
1: I mean, doesn't that happen every other week, though?
0: Outside of it, I guess, is at the White House.
2: Yeah, right? I guess it happened outside at the White House.
0: Yeah, it does seem pretty common occurrence.
1: I mean, it's D.C. It's very violent there in every respect.
0: Yeah.
2: I watched the headline.
0: It seems like Trump is such a, you know, obedient little puppy, just doing everything he's told by, you know, a certain lobby, that why would they want to take him out of the way? Or, you know, is J.D. Vance going to be that much worse or better, depending on who you ask?
2: Well, J.D. Vance is a Palantir construct, so...
0: Oh, absolutely.
2: Maybe he's like the next... they probably already have him tapped for 2028.
1: Right. This is going to sound stupid, but J.D. Vance, he's the vice president?
2: Yeah.
0: It warms my heart if you don't know that. Oh, man, it makes me happy.
1: I don't follow national politics at all. Other than what I might hear or something,
0: I follow it in the way that I follow WWE.
2: That's what it is at this point. I mean, it's the same thing.
0: It's the same thing.
2: It's pageantry through and through.
0: Yeah.
2: It's kind of fun. It's more fun to watch. It's almost like a melodrama. You get to tune in and tune out. Like, oh, what are they talking about this week?
0: Yeah, why not?
2: What is their... Because, you know, it's all a lie, whatever the big headlines of the week are.
0: Yeah.
2: You can almost just, like, believe the opposite at this point and be correct to whatever the mainstream is trying to push.
1: There's definitely something to be said about liars and thieves being in the White House.
0: Yeah, everybody says...
1: And Congress.
0: A bunch of liars and crooks. It's the common saying. Well, we've already got a caller, so we're going to go to the phones. We've got Turd Ferguson. What's on your mind?
3: Yo, Cuck Talk Live, Cuck City, baby, Cuck City. What's up, fellas?
0: What's up, dude?
3: So I heard this new Matrix. Word on the street is that this new Matrix server's dropping in like 2 days. What's going on with the new Matrix server? I'm excited, baby.
0: I don't know anything about that. Penguin?
1: Announcements are following.
3: Announcements are following. Oh yeah. Like what? Like following how long?
1: How long? Well, they're coming, but they haven't arrived yet.
3: Okay. So I guess the word on the street that the Matrix server is about to drop is not true then.
1: No comment.
0: Yeah, I don't know anything.
3: No comment. No comment.
0: I can't add a lot to this. I can only halfway figure out how to use it. I have no idea how it works.
1: It's complicated, to say the least.
0: Yeah, I could tell.
1: Yeah.
3: Okay. So it's not dropping in 2 days. That must mean it's dropping in 3 days then. Is that a little more along the correct lines, along the correct timeline?
1: It's taking longer than would be optimal for sure. Unfortunately, Matrix is, there's lots of different Matrix servers out there. So like, you don't really have to be on any particular Matrix server. It's taking time. In order to scale it's really complicated. Basically the setup is complicated. There's different servers you got to set up and things, and it's, yeah.
3: Well, I get it. I mean, I know it's complicated. Look, I don't know.
1: A basic Matrix server, and I don't really think we should get into this too much on the air, but a basic Matrix server is really easy to set up, but you're limited to about 200 users. And then after that, it needs to be able to scale. And so our problem was that, well, we hit 200 users, and after a while, everything collapsed on us because it wasn't really set up to scale originally. It will hopefully, we'll have a new Matrix server at some point, and it'll be set up properly to scale, and then, you know, that won't be an issue.
3: Got it. So are we looking at like next month then?
1: I don't know.
3: Now,
1: it's hard to tell.
0: Why are you chomping at the bit for this new Matrix server? Have you gotten yourself banned from waiting?
3: Look, we've all been waiting very patiently. All of us want the Matrix server back. We all miss it.
1: Yeah, for sure.
3: So,
1: I mean, the great thing about Matrix is that you don't have to be on any one Matrix server. It's important that we have as a community a Matrix server, I think, but you can create an account on pretty much any Matrix server and join rooms on any other Matrix server. So, like, it really shouldn't be stopping anybody from using Matrix.
3: Well, right. I mean, we all know how that part works, but we all want to be on the LRN Matrix server. You know what I mean?
1: Yeah, no, I follow.
3: All right, guys. Well, I'll keep my eyes out then. It sounds like the start date is June 30th. So I'm looking forward to it. We're about a month away, baby. Yeah, I'm looking forward to it, Penguin.
0: Is that all you had tonight, Turd?
3: Yeah, that's all I got.
0: All right. Thanks for the call. All right. Well,
2: sounds like good problems to have, though, right? Too many users.
1: I mean,
2: so means we got to expand. I feel like that's a good problem to have.
1: It shouldn't. I mean, 200 users shouldn't be that hard to that shouldn't really be a problem. It's just that Matrix is a mess. It's a bloated mess, basically, and it's designed to scale, but it's not designed. The actual scaling component is like not well documented. And you've got to have all of these different components to it that. It is just like makes it very difficult to get set up in such a way that it does actually scale.
0: Makes it so bloated? Is it just security features or?
1: It's because the modern functionality. So things like images and videos and things of that nature, they take up disk space, right?
0: Yeah.
1: And so if you have a single server, it, you know, you can support up to about 200 users with it, but there is, if you've got more than 200 users, then all of a sudden you have to set up things like databases on separate servers, and you have to spread the load out basically over all these different servers. So each of these servers then has to have. I'm trying to think of like an example. Other than the database one is the one main one that I'm thinking of, but there's all these different workers. I think they're called workers anyway. That have to be set up to do different parts of like. What Matrix does, and each one of them has like a different function, right? So there's things like there's voice. Like another example is there's a voice component. Now it doesn't have to be set up. Voice and video, it doesn't have to be set up, and you know we don't have to set that up at all, really. But you know it just there's all these different features, and I don't really know how else to phrase it or explain it.
0: So what's the greatest benefits to using Matrix in your opinion? Just the uncensorability of the platform?
1: I think it's the control. So there is end-to-end encryption on it, but I don't really think that's the primary benefit. I think it's simply that it decentralizes control, so there's no one entity that ends up being able to say, hey, you can't chat, right?
0: Yeah.
1: Or I can delete your community. If you look at something like Telegram or, you know, Facebook or, you know, WhatsApp or any of these other platforms,
0: mm-hmm.
1: there's somebody in control and they've deleted different communities. You know, there's been, for example, there was a libertarian set up a room on Telegram for, I think it was 3D printing, and that room got deleted because somebody posted, I think it's because they posted gun blueprints or something of that nature on there. Now, mm-hmm. that might have been completely legal in the United States, but in Europe, it's not. And so they decided, even though Telegram isn't in Europe, it's based out of I'm trying to think what country it is. Some other country, anyway. I want to say Ukraine. It's not Ukraine, though. It's somewhere in the Middle East. UAE, is it maybe? Or something like that? Somewhere like that. Anyway, doesn't matter. The point is Dubai. It's out of Dubai, I believe. Anyway, but any of it, the point is they deleted that room. And it seems kind of crazy, right? But they're deleting all sorts of rooms for all sorts of different reasons. And, you know, they've sort of...
0: Even if you don't get deleted, there's algorithms that can shadow ban you or make you way less popular than
1: absolutely something like YouTube, for example. Free Talk Live has been shadow banned on YouTube,
0: right?
1: Just as an example. We've also just been, you know, randomly, you know, kicked so that we can't stream, for example. Right, and right. There's no clear reason as to why.
0: The algorithms, right? You know, like you just hit some trigger, simply
1: people reporting you, right? Falsely reporting you. Yeah. And so something like
2: Matrix, that's a big deal on YouTube because you'll just automatically get banned if you get flagged too many times. There's no like review process. There's no in person. It's just like
0: guilty until
2: guilty.
0: Proven.
2: Yeah.
1: Yeah. And if you look at something like YouTube, if you subscribe to a channel, YouTube will automatically remove your subscription to a channel. It's like you're not in control of your feed. Somebody else is in control of your feed. So Matrix is basically chat. It's like Telegram or I don't even know. What are some of the other ones? Signal, I guess. But it's better than Signal. It's better than Telegram. Matrix, the user's fully in control of. So it's called source code. There's something called source code. And there's a complete set of source code for Matrix. There is not for something like Signal or some of the dependencies anyway. Telegram, there's a complete set of source code for, but there's no control over the server component of it. So it's one entity, you know, one set of people that are in control, and those people can be pressured by governments and the like. Whereas with Matrix, there's, you know, I mean, in theory, there could be thousands and thousands of different Matrix servers with each with a different person in control. And so because it's decentralized and distributed, you end up being able to hinder the ease at which, you know, any kind of government or special interest group can pressure or shut down any community, basically.
0: So there's no way to blacklist one server from the rest of the network?
1: You can, so like,
0: I know you could choose not to look at a server, but I'm saying is there a way to just blanket blacklist one server from participating?
1: Sort of from your server, sure. Like you don't have to.
0: Right, but there's no way for somebody to go in and remove it from your server.
1: Right, exactly.
0: Yeah, okay.
1: Yeah, so.
0: Well, that's pretty cool.
1: Yeah, so like, I mean, nobody's forced to associate with any other server. And this is what's called, federation, I think. Anyway, but basically what it means is a better example is actually Mastodon, but with Mastodon, a lot of people on the left are on Mastodon too, as well as a lot of libertarians. But the point is that there's also some conservatives on Mastodon. The Mastodon servers that the conservatives are on often don't talk to the ones that the people on the left are on.
0: That makes sense.
1: Right. So it's not entirely that, you know, that everybody is, you know, forced to talk to one another. It's just that they can potentially. So like the libertarian servers tend to talk to both to servers run by people on the left and people run by the people on the right. Now, some of the libertarian servers are, the left is blocking some of the libertarian servers too, but it tends to be less the case with more right wing conservative servers. But there are definitely some servers on the left too that are not blocking libertarian servers. It sort of just depends, but, it's up to individuals, scattered, to make the sort of the rules and their own individual decisions as opposed to, you know, even when you have, say, people on the left, that doesn't stop the people on the right from communicating with one another or the libertarians from communicating with one another.
0: Yeah, so. It's a freedom of association kind of thing.
1: Yeah, yeah.
0: I'm a big fan of that.
1: Yeah.
0: Well, I got a story here about some people that are not big fans of freedom of association. They will force their association right on you, and that's the cops. This is a local story read from Concord Monitor. New Hampshire couple sued Guilford police for violating constitutional rights during underage drinking investigation. A Guilford couple is suing the police and the town in federal court, accusing officers of violating their constitutional rights after both were pulled out of their home and arrested while they were hosting a Halloween night party for teenagers. In response to an anonymous tip about an underage party, officers walked around their property, peered in windows, lied on reports, and entered the home without permission, according to the lawsuit.
1: Did they have a warrant?
0: I doubt it.
1: It sounds like no. And they have to have a warrant. So backing up a second. in order for police to enter your home, they have to have a warrant, basically.
0: Or permission.
1: Or it has or permission, or...
0: You can let them in.
1: There has to be an emergency, basically. It probably wasn't the case that any of those applied, and so they probably did, illegally enter the home. That's not the case, like, if you're on the street or in your car, but it is definitely the case with the home search.
0: Mm-hmm. Well, their lawsuit is reliant on police body camera footage to establish its claims. The couple accused officers of using excessive force, false arrest, malicious prosecution, and assault. Stephen and Renee Legro filed the federal lawsuit on Wednesday in the U.S. District Court in New Hampshire, naming officers Nathan Ayotte, Angelo Papadopoulos, and Corporal Logan Tomasetti as defendants. The confrontation left Stephen Legro with a shattered elbow and Renee Legro with emotional trauma after she was strapped to an ambulance gurney. The actions of the officers were made in an intentional, wanton, reckless manner, the lawsuit states. Both parents were charged with disorderly conduct and the charges were later dropped on January 5th. Stephen Legro was arrested after a brief conversation with officers when he told them they did not have his permission to search the house. He then attempted to close the door to his home. Officer Ayotte pushed the door open and arrested him for not providing date of birth, according to the lawsuit.
1: He has no obligation to in New Hampshire to provide any kind of ID or date of birth or anything of that nature.
0: He's in his own home.
1: There's no charge, and that would especially be true in your own home. In order for the police to enter your home, they absolutely need a warrant.
0: This guy's in trouble, man. So here's the thing, too, that kind of makes me sad about this. It says they're suing the police in the town, right? They really need to stick it to these individuals. They need to charge them criminally individual level.
2: They're not going to, in the lawsuit.
0: It'll be up to the department to come up with a disciplinary action. Right. They'll get two weeks paid vacation and they'll be right back to work.
1: The interesting part about this is they actually may be liable in this particular set of circumstances because there's clear Supreme Court precedent. And under normal circumstances, you know, cops are generally immune from the law. But this is, I think, a circumstance where they may not be. It's sort of like with the free speech with or filming cops, for example. Very similar to that type of situation.
0: Hmm. Well, see, so the thing about the cops being immune from the law is they can be at certain times if the court decides they are, which is cheating, you know, because we never get immunity from the law, right?
1: Of course not.
0: Even if it's some obscure law, which is something you'd never imagine is illegal, and they arrest you on it, yep, they'll be like, well, it's too bad.
1: Yeah, you would think that some professions might get some sort of immunity, like maybe a doctor or something like that, but doctors don't get immunity, so why should cops?
0: Right. Especially when they're hiring some of the least educated among the populace.
1: Yeah, at least with a doctor, you would think, okay, they're going to perform a surgery that may not be successful and you wouldn't want to have liability in
2: that.
1: Well,
2: don't you sign something when you go into surgery though? They tell you hey, you got 90-10 on this. So isn't the doctor saying I have liability, but you're signing it away.
1: Signing it away is because despite the fact that you're signing it away, they have liability at first and then you would waive that liability, with that signature, but they still, even despite that, they also have insurance on top of that.
0: They still have a liability for gross negligence. Yeah, they can't get you to sign that away.
1: Yeah.
2: True.
1: Yeah.
2: True.
1: So it's kind of crazy. You would think that cops would at least have some sort of gross negligence liability, even if they didn't have, you know, some liability, but they mostly don't have any kind of liability, sadly.
2: Mm-hmm. No, I had something similar happen to my friends in high school. Some cop just walked right into the house in the middle of the night while they were all passed out after a party. And he slapped a bunch of my friends with, you know, minors in possessions and did a whole bust up. And, it was over somebody being parked in the street is why the cop was there in the first place. It wasn't a noise complaint. It was just where a truck was parked. And he ended up just letting himself into the house and a bunch of sketchy stuff. Yeah.
1: Yep.
2: They had to fight it. They got dropped because it was no warrant, man. And the guy just happened to go to the opposing high school and it was playoffs. It was a whole big thing. It was way more political than for a party.
0: Yeah.
2: But it was a whole big stink.
0: Yeah.

0: criminal charges for what they've done, not a civil penalty.
1: Well, you can't even, I mean, you can't even get the civil stuff out of it. So, like, the idea of getting a criminal is just
0: so you can
1: absolutely
0: file criminal charges on them, which most people won't ever do.
1: Whoa, hold on. You can file a complaint, and the police then decide whether or not to press criminal charges, and they never will. And so it's not to say that you shouldn't file a complaint.
0: Right, but that's where people give up, if they even get that far. But yeah, once a judge has looked at that and decided they're not going to do anything about it, they're breaking the law. And then you can file
1: as a prosecutor, though,
0: and then
1: at,
0: you can file a criminal complaint against that judge. You see what I'm saying? And then once that criminal complaint gets looked at by another judge
1: have complete
0: and
1: immunity.
0: They decide to dismiss it, you can file one against them.
1: Yeah,
0: eventually you'll be filing with the Supreme Court.
1: The judges have complete immunity. I mean, you're right. I mean, you can potentially do that, but
0: they don't have complete immunity. The U.S. Judges? United States law is still, I mean, barely, but it's still intact.
1: It's as near as complete as you can get, as far as, like, if you talk about, like, prosecutors and judges, they basically have almost complete immunity. Cops have a little bit less, but it's still high up there to where you basically can't go after any kind of cop. And I mean, look, the reason to file complaints against cops is because they can become founded or not founded, and if they're founded, it can go on their, like, permanent record, and they could be not promoted in the future, so they may not get a pay raise, basically. So it doesn't hurt to file complaints against cops, especially if there's a legitimate complaint that there's evidence on that, you know, they did something wrong, but...
0: Mm-hmm. Give us a call, 603-283-6160. Have you ever filed criminal complaints against a bureaucrat of any level? Let us know. This is Free Talk Live.
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3: From Feature Story News in San Francisco, I'm Ira Spitzer with a look back at some of the week's top stories. U.S. President Donald Trump said he's set to make a final determination with Iran over a deal that may end the conflict in the Middle East and set off new rounds of nuclear talks. FSN's Mitch McCann has the latest.
4: President Trump took to Truth Social on Friday, where he discussed a number of requirements for any deal with Iran, after days of media reports suggesting that an agreement was imminent. Mr. Trump wrote that Iran must agree it will never have a nuclear weapon, the Strait of Hormuz must reopen immediately, and that all mines must be removed from the water. He went on to say that the U.S. would unearth enriched nuclear material and then destroy it, and that no money would be exchanged. And he added that a number of less important items had been agreed upon. The president signed off by saying he was meeting in the Situation Room to make a final determination. Mitch McCann, New York.
3: Doctors in the Democratic Republic of Congo said they are battling a shortage of basic supplies. Healthcare facilities have been attacked and patients have fled, further spreading the Ebola virus. More than 220 people are thought to have died so far. FSN's Chris Ochamringa reports from the Congolese capital, Kinshasa.
5: Officials there are overwhelmed by the number of patients who have been taken to treatment centers, and they have been calling on the international community to come to the help of the DRC, because this is a country facing multiple challenges. There's an armed conflict in eastern Congo. The M23 rebels have captured swathes of territory, so the government has been prioritizing ending that war. It doesn't have enough resources to deal with this Ebola outbreak. So they have been appealing to the World Health Organization, the Africa Centers for Disease Control, and other donors to come in and help. And a number of them have already responded very positively and have committed to send in money to help stop that disease from claiming more lives.
3: Pope Leo unveiled a manifesto laying out the Catholic Church's position on artificial intelligence. FSN

0: The Europe correspondent William Denzelow reports.
1: It's been 11 years since Pope Francis unveiled the Catholic Church's climate manifesto. Today, his successor, Pope Leo, is laying out the Vatican's view on the ethical and social challenges created by AI. The American Pope will present his Magnifica Humanitas alongside officials from the Holy See and artificial intelligence experts, including the co-founder of AI startup Anthropic. Leo's previously raised concerns over the use of AI in the military, warning the delegation of decisions of life and death to machines could create a destructive spiral. He's also criticised what he says is the environmental devastation caused by harvesting the rare earth minerals used in modern technology.
0: From Bureaus Worldwide, this is FS.
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1: Mr. Penguin.
2: And Angelo.
0: We were reading a story from the Concord Monitor. Yeah, from Concord Monitor about the cops behaving badly.
2: Shocker.
1: Wow, right.
0: New Hampshire's got some fairly well-behaved police as far as that goes.
1: It's a mixed bag.
0: Compared to West Jordan, Utah, they're angels.
1: I
2: don't know.
1: It depends on where you are in New Hampshire is what it comes down to.
2: Cops have shot like three people since I moved here last year.
0: I guess they get a little rough in Manchester, and then there's a couple of real knotheads working over in like Hillsborough. There's another town down this way. I forgot which one that you kind of want to skirt around if you can, because the cops are kind of power tripping. So,
1: I mean, the power tripping can happen everywhere, but overall, I think
0: New Hampshire's cops are pretty laid back. I know they get trained the same way, which is like escalate everything, and all that matters is you come home at the end of the night, and you're always in danger. Everybody wants to try to shoot you. You know, I know they're trained that way, and so that's what makes them all jumpy and weird.
1: Well, you know what? One of the things that makes the New Hampshire better than most places is that at least the city cops that are hired by the city, they don't get the revenue from issuing things like tickets, and so there is a little bit less. Incentive, right, to kind of be bad, right?
0: Yeah.
2: So where does the money go from local police tickets?
1: Yeah, it goes into the state's general fund.
2: Oh, and then the state decides on where that money goes through.
0: Corruption.
1: Yeah. I mean, it's like your taxes. Right? The taxes go into a general fund, and then the bills, you know, that the state pays for whatever end up coming from that, whether it's, you know, the juvenile detention facility or
2: the road or whatever.
1: Yeah, right.
0: Yeah. It's mostly just
2: so does that aggregate into just like with the taxes, like all into a big fund?
1: Yep.
2: That's just one big bank account.
1: I believe it's called the New Hampshire General Fund. Yeah.
2: Oh, okay.
1: Yeah.
2: Does that include like the lottery money? Too? Like, it's just one huge pile of money?
0: I don't think everything's wrapped into it. They have separate funds for things.
1: Yeah.
0: But that one, like, is just kind of a broad umbrella that other things can draw from.
1: Right.
0: So, like, you can fund whatever sub-program from the general fund.
2: Oh, that makes sense. Okay.
1: I don't know about the New Hampshire lottery specifically, but I know, like...
2: Like, scratch-its and whatnot.
1: Yeah, yeah. So, I know in other states, I suspect it's probably the same thing in New Hampshire, that stuff often goes to, like, funding education and things of that nature.
2: Well, that's what they say.
0: That's a big reason I don't buy more of them.
1: Yeah, there's probably some details to that. Like, certain states are probably stealing those funds for other purposes, but that's another story, right?
2: I don't know much about that. I bought one right when I turned 18. I bought one scratch-it. I bought a $5 scratch-it. I won $10, and I said, "I'm going out a winner, pal." And I haven't bought one since.
1: That was a wise move. I've never bought a lottery ticket.
2: Well, they had changed the smoking age to 21 by the time I was 18. So you couldn't buy like cigarettes or anything like that. Like the only thing you could buy as an 18-year-old was technically like a box of condoms and a scratch off. So I went and bought the scratch off.
0: I will buy them once in a while, but the cheap ones and not very often, like less than $20 a month. And
2: I think if you treat them like gifts, like for a stocking stuffer for like an adult or something, that 100% makes sense. I can understand gifting somebody a scratch off just like for fun as like a one-off gag kind of thing.
1: You know what's funny is I've only ever gotten them as gifts. And underage, too.
2: Really? That's awesome. Yeah. So you couldn't even, like, turn it in? If you won money, you have to have your parents do it for you?
1: I never won anything, and it would have been my parents who would have probably had to have turned it in or something like that, yeah.
2: Nice.
0: Funny. All right. So this, to recap, this is about Stephen and Renee Legro that were hosting a Halloween party for teenagers. And the cops started just, you know,
3: looking in their windows and stuff, and they knocked on the door, and Stephen told them, no, we don't want you here. And they pushed their way in and arrested both of them. They shattered his elbow, too, by the way.
2: Did they hand out a bunch of tickets to the kids, too? Like, for drinking?
3: We're going to find out. Let's see. Renee Legro was arrested in similar fashion after she identified herself to officers, asking them to leave, and attempted to shut the door to her home, the suit states. Officers had no evidence to establish any probable cause to enter the home, but did so anyway, and later changed their reports to justify their actions after learning the couple had hired an attorney, the suit states. Oh, changing their story.
1: Yeah, it's exigent circumstances is what it's called. That's the one of the reasons that they can enter without a warrant, and they clearly did not have that here.
3: The family has great harm inflicted upon them on the night in question, and therefore they believe it's appropriate to bring this lawsuit in order to vindicate their rights, said William Christie, the attorney representing the Legros. This type of behavior is just not acceptable in the state of New Hampshire or elsewhere. Town Administrator Scott Dunn had no comment about the suit. On the night of October 31st, the Legros' teenage daughter had invited around 30 classmates over for a Halloween costume party, according to the timeline in the lawsuit. Police responded to the home after receiving an anonymous complaint teenagers were drinking inside.
2: Somebody didn't get invited.
1: I know, right?
3: The couple's attorney suggested the call may have come from someone who wasn't invited.
1: That's hilarious.
2: You already just hating, bro. Hating. No, I just people are haters. That's who calls, cops on parties are the people who get kicked out or don't get invited.
3: Yeah,
2: that's how they get busted. Yeah. Unless they get like that crazy.
3: Yeah, it's pretty obvious. During the party, the home's liquor cabinet was secured with an electronic lock. Sections of the house were cordoned off with Halloween caution tape, and adults were present throughout the evening, the lawsuit states. Attorneys for the Legros point to the officers' own body camera footage and transcripts as evidence supporting their claims. Body camera footage captured officers fanning out across the six-acre property before knocking on the door. Papadopoulos opened an unlocked back door, peered inside, then closed it, and identified himself as police.
2: So he entered the house before even telling anybody who he was?
1: That's actually even worse, because when they have a warrant, they, generally speaking, they have to announce themselves before entering. Mm-hmm. They have to knock and announce themselves. And so they didn't even do that. They entered, and then they closed the door.
2: Without a warrant.
1: Right, without a warrant. So, like, there's so many different violations here, it's not even funny.
3: When Stephen answered, Papadopoulos told him there had been a noise complaint, which is contradicted by dispatch records, according to the lawsuit. So the cop told them there was a noise complaint,
1: which wasn't even a six-acre property. Like, who's going to hear them on six? That's a pretty big property.
3: Uh-huh.
2: Oh, that's going to be how noisy was this party?
1: Seriously.
3: Of the 32 children present, 28 showed blew into a breathalyzer in order to leave and had blood alcohol levels of, guess?
2: Zero.
3: 0.0.
1: Oh, my God. That's hilarious.
2: So what about the other four?
3: Who tested positive for some amount of alcohol, the lawsuit states, had not been served inside the house, came to the party already drunk.
1: That's hilarious. Well, okay, first of all, just because you had something to drink doesn't mean you're drunk. So
3: yeah, okay.
2: Well, I think at that point, if you blow anything as a minor, that's just you're in possession. Like,
1: that
2: you're
1: considered
2: intoxicated.
1: That might be, but they violated the rights of these minors. So right.
3: And also, I wonder if
1: that should be tossed, any of that evidence.
3: Oh, absolutely. I'd be outraged if my kids were somewhere with my permission, and the cops showed up and wouldn't let them leave until they blew into a machine. Oh, I'd be livid.
1: Yeah, and they have no obligation to. It's not like they were driving. So, there's multiple issues here.
3: Uh-huh.
1: They might be able to do something regardless, like forcing you to do a breathalyzer or something.
2: This sounds like a cop's kid didn't get invited.
1: Or something.
3: Yeah, it does sound like the cop's kid didn't get invited.
2: The PK didn't make the list.
3: I wonder, of the four who tested positive for some amount, I wonder if any of them were like, 0.4 and there's like mouthwash or something triggered it. Because that'll happen.
1: Yeah, where like poppy seeds, like with weed, I think, or there's other things that can trigger it too.
3: I've heard of silly things failing the one that gets installed in your car if you get DUIs or whatever.
1: I'm trying to think of what else will cause your blood alcohol level to go up, but I want to say it might be drugs or like prescription drugs or something of that nature. But there's something else that can cause a problem when it comes to like those breathalyzers, if my memory serves me right.
3: Yeah, there are natural ways to convert sugars to alcohol inside of the body, and you don't even have to drink. So among the sober children was the son of Guilford's own police chief, Kristen Kelly. "I just want to let you know there's a bunch of sober kids sitting in there," the chief's son told officers, according to the lawsuit. "We're going to speak for ourselves. We didn't touch a drop of alcohol. We just want to get out of here." Meanwhile, according to the body camera footage, Tomasetti had already confided to a colleague what the evidence was showing. "We don't have any indication to believe that these kids are in any danger, right?" Tomasetti told a fellow officer. There was one of several such admissions captured on body camera while the Allegro sat handcuffed
2: these guys are goofy.
3: In cruisers outside their own home, the lawsuit states.
1: They're literally looking for a problem despite not having any reason to believe that there was a problem in the first place.
3: That's how cops operate in this country now.
1: They came for a noise complaint that wasn't a noise complaint. Yeah.
2: Goofy.
1: Yeah, the whole thing is just absolutely crazy.
2: How silly do you think that body cam footage is? I hope it gets released and I can watch it. And they're being like, "What do we do?" "Well, I don't know, man. We're here now. These kids aren't drunk." "Well, I don't know. Break that guy's arm."
3: Right.
1: They're literally just trying to come up with some reason.
3: We
1: got to
3: arrest somebody.
2: Yeah, we got to do something.
1: So I do have to ask. They did arrest somebody.
2: The parents,
1: right?
2: The parents, sounds like.
1: Which is crazy because it's not even like the parents had control over the kids.
2: Well, that's why they charged them with disorderly conduct. I knew what happened as soon as Stu said that it was disorderly conduct
1: disorderly,
2: and then dropped.
1: Yeah, disorderly
2: I was
1: like, conduct. And
2: no, you'd be charging them with child endangerment and supplying alcohol to minors. There's a whole bunch of other
1: disorderly
2: charges.
1: Disorderly conduct and resisting arrest are the two things, or two very, very common things when police basically screw up and they need something to charge people with because they're so broad.
3: Yeah,
1: and how
3: it
1: do
3: almost
1: you prove
3: translates to did nothing wrong?
1: How do you prove you didn't do something, right? Like it's their word against yours, and it's just like they can make a claim and be like, "Oh well, the video didn't show it." Even if the video like shows that they weren't disorderly, or the body cam that is, or the resisting didn't happen, it's like they still claim, "Well, you just didn't see it on video." It's like.
3: Yeah, it's disorderly, in parentheses, "I didn't like the suspect's shirt."
1: Right. Or he took a swing at me, like, because the guy, like, raised his arm or something like that. And it's like, that's not taking a swing at you, dude.
3: Yeah.
2: Especially, like, once the cop invades your personal space. Right? So, like, any movement you make can be considered aggressive,
1: yes,
2: you know?
1: That's,
2: raising
1: that's exactly
2: your arms, taking a step back.
1: And just sitting there is also disorderly or aggressive or resisting arrest because you're not cooperating. And they consider that resisting arrest too. Think about it. Think about the people who just play like dead. Basically, they just fall to the ground. Those people also get charged with.
2: Yeah, that's right.
1: Yeah,
2: because I was like, well, what if I just laid on the ground and
1: literally
2: let them pick me
1: doing
2: up?
1: Doing nothing can get you charged, and doing something will get you charged. Both of those for the same crime.
2: So if you don't march when you hear march, you're getting charged with.
1: Even if you do march, it becomes resisting arrest or disorderly because you moved.
3: Mm-hmm. With the Legros in custody and unsure if they should enter the house, the officers called their supervisors for advice.
2: Oh, and no, they greenlit
3: Danny,
2: them?
3: They said they were concerned about underage drinking inside, but questioned whether they had enough probable cause to enter the home without a warrant.
1: They don't. It's not. No. That's the thing. Probable cause would be fine for a car. It's not. Oh, it's not enough for a home. You need to get a warrant, basically, in order to enter a home. So it doesn't matter if they had probable cause or not. They could have had probable cause, but without the warrant, the entry to the home was illegal.
3: Not radio-friendly words. "GD it," Tomasetti said after ending one of the phone calls. Interaction with Legros. The encounter escalated quickly once officers began interacting with Stephen Legro. When Papadopoulos asked him to provide his date of birth, Legro declined and turned to go back inside, attempting to close the door behind him. Ayotte followed him across the threshold and immediately ordered him to place his hands behind his back, the lawsuit states. And here it's got a, it's got a transcript like, you know, Mr. Legro, Officer Papadopoulos, back and forth. We'll skip that part. Get out of my house, Legro said. The lawsuit states that the officers did not have sufficient evidence to warrant an intrusion upon plaintiff's home as they acted on an inadequately corroborated anonymous tip. Ayotte and Papadopoulos grabbed Legro's arm. The force applied caused Stevens' left elbow to fracture and resulted in injuries to his right elbow and both wrists, the lawsuit states. Papadopoulos told Legro he was arrested for failing to comply with a lawful order to provide his date of birth. New Hampshire doesn't allow officers to arrest for refusing to provide their date of birth, the suit states.
4: Yep, that's right.
3: When Renee found her husband handcuffed, she stepped to the doorway to speak with officers. Officers had already tried calling her earlier when they first arrived. Tomasetti asked her, "Are you Renee?" She said yes. When they asked her for her name again, she said, "I'm Renee. Goodbye." As she tried to close the door, Papadopoulos and Tomasetti reached inside and pulled her outside. "Ow, ow, what the hell?" she said. The lawsuit reads, "Please stop, you're hurting me." "Yep," Papadopoulos replied. "It's going to hurt even more if you don't comply, Renee."
4: Yeah, it's
2: that's gonna be so horrifying for a woman.
3: These are your boys in blue. Anybody think cops are good guys?
4: No.
3: Give us a call. Let us know.
4: The law specifically says the officer may ask for ID, but there's no obligation on the part of the person they're asking to provide ID in New Hampshire. So,
3: Tomasetti's own report later acknowledged she was not under arrest when he pulled her from her home. When she told Ayotte the handcuffs hurt, he replied, "They're not meant for comfort." When she asked why they're hurting her, Ayotte said, "You haven't been hurt yet."
2: Nice.
3: Renee told the officer she had been mauled by two dogs while pregnant and has PTSD and was in emotional distress. She was moved from the police cruiser to an ambulance. Thomas said he grabbed her handcuffed arms and slammed her back onto the stretcher, the suit states. He later described her PTSD symptoms as resembling a child throwing a temper tantrum and wrote that she appeared to be faking a panic attack.
4: That's exactly what they always use, the word appear. It's always appear or something similar to that. Or they'll say as if. I was literally told that I was like attacking a cop. I came at him as if, even though I was standing completely still waiting for them to come to me when I crossed the street in Manchester. Now, again, those charges were dropped and we sued them later and won, but, you know. Still, the point is that that's how the officers like to frame things, even if the video evidence shows that that's not at all what happened.
3: Oh, of course. They think they can get away with anything, and most of the time they can.
4: For the most part, because they have immunity.
3: Yeah, most of the time
4: they
3: can.
4: And even if they lose the immunity, it's the police department or the city that will end up paying, because they'll have insurance and or take responsibility for any abuse or mistake or problem that an officer causes on the job that results in some sort of liability. So
3: We're gonna go to the phones. We got Rob from Vermont. Rob, how's it going?
5: Hey Stu, how are you?
3: Good to hear from you.
5: So, man, there's all kinds of bad cops out there.
3: To be specific, every single one of them.
4: Yeah.
5: Oh yeah, absolutely. I mean, if people are not aware of this, you know, there's a lorry list in the state of New Hampshire. You can go on the Attorney General's website and, you know, look up all of these bad cops. But,
4: well, hold on. Not all of them, because some of them got deleted, if I'm not mistaken, right, Rob? And I think you know have firsthand experience with this.
5: Oh, yeah, absolutely. Detective James F. McLaughlin. And the F stands for Francis, by the way. But this cop has been a bad cop since, you know, the early 80s. And I went to trial in 1990 for a crime I know I didn't commit, and I have witnesses. And I didn't take the plea deal. We went to trial. And the county attorney back then, Edward J. O'Brien, never turned over exculpatory evidence in the trial and put this detective that investigated me and testified against me on the stand when he knew 5 years prior to my trial, even before I even knew who this cop was. He put him on the stand to testify against me and never told anybody, never turned over the exculpatory evidence. The officer never, you know, said that he was had credibility issues. And his credibility issues involve falsifying of documents and lying to his superiors and whatever else.
4: So something else I think worth pointing out in your particular case, Rob, is that your so-called victims actually spoke in a courtroom in your on your behalf in your favor of like not having been victims exactly. Decades later.
5: Yes, my last hearing that I went to, we know that the county attorney tried to hold me in contempt, and that was bogus, and that got turned over. And, you know, my daughter came, my ex-wife came, you know, all my grandchildren came, my great-grandchildren were there. You know, Chris, you were obviously there.
4: Yep.
5: And this was all on film. And, you know, this guy is a really, he's a sick, sick man, this cop is. And, you know, he doesn't work at the police station anymore in Keene. Where does he work now? He works part-time at the Chester County Attorney's Office with his boss, Chris McLaughlin.
3: Mm-hmm.
5: Yeah.
3: That's how they do it. It's,
4: yeah. This particular guy was particularly terrible. He's basically taking advantage of people, of men, I believe, if my recollection is correct.
3: Right.
4: And fabricating evidence and then charging these people with horrendous crimes that they did not commit.
3: Yeah.
4: And there's a long history of it.
3: Standard operating procedure for your crooked cop.
4: And meanwhile,
3: right? What makes every cop a bad cop is that the thin blue line is impenetrable and you can't do anything about that. If you work in the department and you see one of these guys doing that, there's nothing you can do.
4: It gets even more disturbing because this guy's getting rewards, like television and media in the 80s, I think, and 90s. And it was just absolutely sick to know that a ton of people ended up in a cage for decades on end because of this one guy who's basically, you know, exploiting, you know, people who were, maybe not many of them, I'm sure were probably not all there or, you know, basically people who are vulnerable. And he is going and exploiting them and turning them into victims, you know, by fabricating charges against them.
3: Yeah.
4: It's absolutely disgusting.
5: It is. And, you know, he choreographed the whole thing, you know, and that's what his protocol is, you know. I mean, and I'm not the only victim here. Look, there's a priest right now that's at the Conker State Prison. He's been there for well over 30 years, you know, and they know he's not guilty of anything, but yet he's still there.
3: Mm-hmm.
5: You know.
3: Well, yeah, well, they treat it like one club, you know, like I've seen how it works. You go in there and they'll appoint you an attorney if you can't afford one. But it doesn't matter because guess what? The one that you take from the state or the one that you hire, they both work for the same club. And they all have the same incentives
4: even,
3: in place.
4: Even if that wasn't the case, the entire system is stacked against the defendant. The defendant will be denied, you know, the right to present a defense in many cases because it may be because
3: and unless you're an expert on civil and criminal procedure, which is called a lawyer, right?
4: Yep.
3: So unless you're trained to the level of a lawyer, you're not really going to get anywhere with these guys, and they'll do whatever they want to you.
5: Hey, so I'll leave you with this. Chris, you know where to, how we communicate. Take a look at the chief of police in Newport, New Hampshire. That's a shocker.
3: Thanks for the call tonight, Rob. Give us a call. This is Free Talk Live, 603-283-6160.
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10: From Feature Story News in San Francisco, I'm Ira Spitzer with a look back at some of the week's top stories. U.S. President Donald Trump said he's set to make a final determination with Iran over a deal that may end the conflict in the Middle East and set off new rounds of nuclear talks. FSN's Mitch McCann has the latest.
11: President Trump took to Truth Social on Friday, where he discussed a number of requirements for any deal with Iran, after days of media reports suggesting that an agreement was imminent. Mr. Trump wrote that Iran must agree it will never have a nuclear weapon, the Strait of Hormuz must reopen immediately, and that all mines must be removed from the water. He went on to say that the U.S. would unearth enriched nuclear material and then destroy it, and that no money would be exchanged. And he added that a number of less important items had been agreed upon. The president signed off by saying he was meeting in the Situation Room to make a final determination. Mitch McCann, New York.
10: Doctors in the Democratic Republic of Congo said they are battling a shortage of basic supplies. Healthcare facilities have been attacked and patients have fled, further spreading the Ebola virus. More than 220 people are thought to have died so far. FSN's Chris Ochamringa reports from the Congolese capital, Kinshasa.
12: Officials there are overwhelmed by the number of patients who have been taken to treatment centers. And they have been calling on the international community to come to the help of the DRC, because this is a country facing multiple challenges. There's an armed conflict in eastern Congo. The M23 rebels have captured swathes of territory. So the government has been prioritizing ending that war. It doesn't have enough resources to deal with this Ebola outbreak. So they have been appealing to the World Health Organization, the Africa Centers for Disease Control, and other donors to come in and help. And a number of them have already responded very positively and have committed to send in money to help stop that disease from claiming more lives.
10: Pope Leo unveiled a manifesto laying out the Catholic Church's position on artificial intelligence. FSN's Europe correspondent William Denzelow reports.
13: It's been 11 years since Pope Francis unveiled the Catholic Church's climate manifesto. Today, his successor, Pope Leo, is laying out the Vatican's view on the ethical and social challenges created by AI. The American Pope will present his Magnifica Humanitas alongside officials from the Holy See and artificial intelligence experts, including the co-founder of AI startup Anthropic. Leo's previously raised concerns over the use of AI in the military, warning the delegation of decisions of life and death to machines could create a destructive spiral. He's also criticised what he says is the environmental devastation caused by harvesting the rare earth minerals used in modern technology.
10: From Bureaus Worldwide, this is FSN. The French Prime Minister convened a special meeting of ministers to discuss the government's response to an ongoing heat wave. It was a week of unseasonably hot temperatures. FSN's Ross Cullen reports from Paris.
8: The Italian cities of Rome, Bologna, Florence and Turin are on red alert because of the heat wave. Meanwhile, northern Spain has seen temperatures of 43 degrees Celsius. France is also continuing to sweat in the spring heat wave. The government is coming under pressure over the growing number of drownings as people of all ages have got into difficulty while trying to cool off in rivers and the sea. And the Czech tennis player Jakub Mensik collapsed on course at the French Open following his second round win in sweltering conditions at Roland Garros. Ross Cullen, Paris.
10: The foreign ministers of the Quad grouping, India, the United States, Japan and Australia, announced a slew of measures to bolster ties in the Indo-Pacific region. It included a new critical minerals initiative and an energy cooperation mechanism as countries face rising fuel prices and supply shocks due to the blockade of the Strait of Hormuz. FSN's Ishan Garg has more from New Delhi.
14: A critical minerals initiative, another one, an energy initiative announced by the U.S. And on top of that, for the very first time, Quad countries are coming together to launch a new port building initiative that will be done in partnership with the country of Fiji. And the idea behind all of this seems to be that the Quad countries are focusing heavily on ensuring what they have been calling for a very long time, free and open maritime transit through the Indo-Pacific region. Analysts in New Delhi have been seeing for a long time Quad as a counterbalancing power to Beijing's rising influence in the region. And through these initiatives, it seems like the Quad countries are coming together to bolster their own supply chains through the Indo-Pacific.
10: Those were some of the week's top stories. Ira Spitzer reporting.
15: A new report finds climate change skeptics could reach catastrophic levels by 2020. The nation's gratuitously sexual couples announce plans to wait in line at Six Flags. And Grandpa looks absolutely precious in his new baseball cap. Offering a one-stop shop for all your Peerless online news summary needs, this is the Onion Week in Review. In response to the escalating violence and rising death toll in Gaza this week, Israel unveiled a new defense system to deflect accusations of human rights violations. Israeli officials praise the new safety structure's ability to intercept an international barrage of war crime allegations and divert criticisms of Palestinian civilian casualties before they can ever hope to make contact with the Jewish state. In other news, a new state law requires doctors to scale an 18-foot wall surrounding abortion clinics. A study finds high school students retain only one-third of their obsolete curriculum over the summer, and a man's anxiety is not about to let depression muscle in on its turf.
16: This is the Onion News Network.
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0: can get on the air with us by calling 603-283-6160. Forkfest, with an F, is happening this June 22nd through 29th in Errol, New Hampshire, at the Northern Waters Outfitters Campground. The owner has offered to host 100 campers at $10 per person per night on the site, and anyone staying in nearby motels, campgrounds, or Airbnbs who'd like to come be a part of the fest for a day is welcome to come for free. The only restriction on freedom the owner is asking abide by is no nudism, which I think we can deal with. Forkfest.wtf, that's forkfest.wtf, and forkfest2026 at gmail.com to sign up as one of the 100 campers. Sorry, in the studio tonight, it's Stu.
1: Mr. Penguin.
2: And Angelo. Are you going, Stu, this year?
0: Yes, we plan to go.
2: Are you going for the full week, or are you just going to hang out for a couple days?
0: Yeah, I think we're going to try to make it for the whole week.
2: What about you? You're going?
3: Definitely
2: going
3: to try and make it for the whole week. I actually have one less day than the full event for a hotel room, but I don't
2: know. Are you doing hotel room?
3: Yeah, so I don't know exactly what's going to happen at the end, but I may, possibly, I may not be there the last day, but I don't know. We'll see. Maybe I'll figure something out.
2: I think I'm only going to go for a couple days because man's got to work. I'm thinking about buying one of those Temu tents. Have you seen them? They're like inflatable. It's like an inflatable wall tent that you can pop up.
3: I think I have seen what you're talking about. Yeah.
2: It almost looks like a bouncy house, but it's not. It's like a tent.
3: Yeah.
2: And I was like, you know, whatever, for $200, I'll try one out. They look fun, and how big they are, it's like almost like a little cabin, like an inflatable cabin.
0: Yeah, that's pretty cool. Up.
2: So, you know, and in an actual campground, you know, with like cleared ground, I guess, not a bunch of objects and like rocks.
0: Mm-hmm.
2: I could probably, you know, maybe have to tie it down. I don't know how windy it is up there.
3: I would think you would have to tie something like that down. I mean, you'd have to tie any kind of tent down. But
2: well, it depends on how windy it is where you're at.
3: Anything that blows up is particularly critical to tie down.
2: Yeah,
3: those things will take off like sails.
0: Well, I'm pretty excited personally for Forkfest.
3: Oh yeah, I can't wait.
0: This is going to be different than any other year. It was quite a while before I came up here that Forkfest split off from Porkfest as a kind of protest that the FSP had banned Ian from from their events, and that was not a popular decision. And it created, it was called, I think, the first year Somalia Fest or something, but it happened every
3: year. It had different
0: names. Yeah. And eventually landed on Forkfest, which I like a lot because I think it landed that on that name in 2017 when the BCH fork happened, which I was enthralled with. And anyways, I'm excited to see if this turns out to be, a really good festival.
3: Oh, this is definitely going to be the best year ever. I can't imagine. There are so many people who have already said they're going. Some people are like, oh, you know, there's not going to be that many people there. And I'm like, what are you, crazy? There's already tons of people that are telling me they're going. And
0: I think it might be
3: than anything I've seen in past years.
0: Yeah. Well, and that's one of the exciting things about it, too, is there's no sign up list. There's nobody in charge. So there's no way to tell until we all show up.
3: Yeah, yeah. Well, I mean, I can't say since we've never kept track in any year, but this is definitely going to be the year of explosive growth.
2: I think people are – MAGA's dead, and people are starting to, I think, look for other avenues too, mm-hmm. like just different ways of thinking.
3: I'm not even thinking of that. I'm thinking more like – you know, there isn't going to be a Porkfest this year. So
2: right. Yeah, well, that's cornering the market.
3: Yeah. Right. Like, I know, but still, nonetheless, I mean, it's like, you know, what succeeded? It was true decentralization. It was, there's nobody in charge. There's nobody running anything. It's each individual. I shouldn't say there's nobody running anything. It's more like it's decentralized. So there's like one group of people who are bringing porta potties. There's another group of people who are, you know, setting up a big tent. There's another, well, there's more, multiple people setting up big tents. But the point is, there's multiple different people all doing different things. There's
4: That's
3: another.
4: Right. If I want to be
3: guy,
4: in charge of a thing, I can just be in charge of the
3: just
4: thing.
3: Just do
4: it.
3: No right.
4: one asks permission.
3: Right. It's funny when people get upset that like somebody who's gone and done something and it's like,
4: oh no, they're being like, in charge.
3: No, right. Like, it's yeah. like, why are you so worried about that person doing that thing? And I get you don't like what they did, but like it's literally the whole point is that no one is in charge. Right. Mm-hmm. So if you want something done, you do it yourself. Anyway, but yeah, so like there's another person, we've had multiple different people set up calendars over the years. There's another guy, who just created, we had forkfest.party and that's still there. We were redirecting to, I think it's forkfest. No, I'm trying to think what it's called. Yeah, forkfest.wtf now is the website.
4: Mm-hmm.
3: And it all goes back to there's not any one person who is behind it or promoting it or anything
4: been,
3: of that nature.
4: It's been fascinating, too, to watch the kind of the grassroots sort of effort to get to get everybody involved on the same level.
3: Yeah,
4: when nobody's in charge organizing things.
3: I've promoted it on certain years. One year I went around, you know, handing out flyers for it. The Free Talk Live has promoted it. My company promoted it a little bit one year, I think, on the website and on social media a little bit. There's all sorts of different, you know, people. We've got people coming in from Canada and just in Germany and just all over the place. So
4: yeah, it should be a good time. Come on out. We're gonna go to the phones right now. We got Sarah in New Mexico. What's on your mind, Sarah?
5: Yes. Hello. I was going to tell you that Santa Fe is going to get like 6 noise cameras, and they want $500 per ticket.
2: For noise?
5: For noise camera.
2: So how are they going to generate that? Is that so are they going to like tag the cars that are too loud?
3: Wait, is that what this is?
2: If it's a noise camera, I'm just thinking if an apartment is like has a bunch of music going on, how are the police going to know what apartment to ticket in that building?
3: Like motor mufflers on the road.
2: That's what I'm thinking, like cars. It'll be like an actual car.
3: Yeah.
5: Well, they probably have to put the cameras in a quiet area. I mean, like if they have other bars and noise going on, that's the problem that we have with Albuquerque. But what's peculiar is that I think they said that if you tear up the tickets, if you ignore it, they will put you in jail. And I'm thinking, can you do that, implement the criminal offense by city by city, or does it have to be done by a state level?
2: I think the city cops can throw you in jail for breaking city ordinances, can't they?
3: You know, they may not be able to. So in Keene, they can't because it's the most, I think the city ordinance violations are like $100 or something like that, I think. Certainly the state can do it. And I think this kind of depends on the state, whether or not a city can or cannot do this. So it may not be that way in New Hampshire, but in Albuquerque, New Mexico, that could be totally different.
2: Well, like New York City locks people up all the time, don't they?
3: Yeah. But again, this depends on the state and what the state allows as far as the cities to do. So, it's not the city cops. City cops can arrest you and throw you in jail, but it wouldn't be for an ordinance violation. It would be for a state violation, right?
2: So, yeah, okay, that makes sense.
3: So, it's not to say the city cops can't, like, arrest you in Keene, New Hampshire. It's just...
2: Well, Rikers isn't a state prison, is it? Isn't it, like, a city prison?
3: I think there's a
5: Santa Fe County prison. I am familiar with that, but this is the first time maybe I heard it wrong, because that Santa Fe City is going to treat the automated speeding and noise camera as a criminal offense, from what they told, I must have been a mistake, because, like you said, it has to be approved by the state. Maybe the state allows each city to.
3: There could be something to this, because normally they're treated, I believe, as violations, not criminal offenses. So, or at least like speeding ticket, like red light speeding ticket kind of things are treated as civil infractions usually, not criminal. So, but that doesn't necessarily mean that like a speeding ticket's criminal, but you're not going to necessarily see any jail time for it, generally speaking.
2: Well, it depends on how fast you're going.
3: Right. But the point that I'm making is that most of the time people aren't going so fast that they're going to see jail time for it.
2: Yeah.
3: So, like, you know, anyway, I mean, obviously that depends on, like, is it your first offense, is it your second offense, and how long ago was your last offense and that kind of thing. But
5: yeah, that's what kind of behoove me. Because in Albuquerque, half the people just ignore the ticket. They just throw it away. I met people that just ignore Rio Rancho tickets. They consider, well, there's no points against the driver's license.
4: Is there a plan to change it? Because currently what I'm finding is that New Mexico speeding camera tickets are treated as civil violations and not criminal. So they would have to change the law if they wanted to do that. Is that what you're saying? They plan on changing it?
5: Well, the Santa Fe, that city in particular, they said that it will be I don't know if they did it for that city, I'm thinking it has to be done by a state level. You know, it just can't have one city put them in jail for that.
3: So it may be that so the way this would potentially work is that a state doesn't necessarily have to make, I'll give you an example with cigarettes. So in New Hampshire, a number of years ago, the state said, we're not going to make it illegal for those under 18 to 21 to smoke or buy cigarettes. I think it was, or something like that. But we're going to allow the cities to pass ordinances to make it illegal. So it could very likely be something along those lines where it's not banned at the state level, but they're allowing it to be a criminal penalty in cities that pass an ordinance or something of that nature.
5: Yeah, so I'm following this, what is really panning out about it. But this is, like Illinois and the state of Georgia, I think South Carolina, if you have a red light camera violation and you have to pay it or you have to appeal it in court, if you just ignore it, it will turn into a criminal offense, and they will put you in jail for about a month. Because you run the red light at 70 miles per hour, a lot of people have gotten hurt, severely killed, neck and back injuries, permanent lifetime injuries. So they treat it as a very serious crime.
3: You know, if it's such a serious crime, they should issue a warrant for their arrest and bring the person into court.
4: It's
3: kind of ridiculous that they're gonna just that is what they're doing.
4: It sounds like you misinformed, Sarah. I'm reading a story here from KOB4. Let's see when this was, April 30th, 2026, and they're still saying that it's if you don't pay, it will default and be subject to collections and add an additional fee. They're not criminal.
5: That is the Albuquerque County.
4: Santa Fe
5: County.
4: Santa Fe.
5: And that was how long ago? That was April?
4: Yeah, this story was written April 30th.
5: Okay, this
4: talks
5: is
4: about how they started this program in 2008, and then they are, let's see, started in 2008, went inactive in 2013, and they're going to just now start it again. They're contracting with Genoptic Smart Mobility Solutions.
3: Is this something that was supposed to be changing the last couple of weeks, Sarah? Because otherwise this article sounds like it's probably correct, and what you're saying is probably just mistaken.
5: Well, this announcement happened like about a week ago, so I don't know if
3: maybe the article's not new enough
5: that they changed it. Like you said, that each city
3: or they're trying to change it.
5: Right. So, and then
4: interesting.
5: Actually,
4: I wonder how many people would move out of Santa Fe.
5: Well, the thing about it, the wealthy people, they like it like that. You know, the rich people, what happens if one of them got run over or got into a wreck with a high speed? They will sue the city, county, state, highway. They'll sue the driver. They will sue the insurance companies. They will go after all of them. And so this makes it plausible. I mean, I believe that they could do this in Santa Fe. Because rich people don't want to hear loud mufflers and bass sounds running around. And they're really serious. And, people that got money, they get what they want. Whatever they say, they have a lot of weight. And you know, if one of them got killed from like a negligent driver, they're
4: to some degree, but only when it aligns with the agendas of the people that are already pushing their agendas.
3: I think it's important to note that not every rich person has the same view. There's a wide variety of views amongst people of, you know, all wealth classes, so to speak.
4: Yep, that's right.
3: I know people who would absolutely be against something like this that are very, very well, numerous people. But, of course, you know, this is New Hampshire, but it's still, the point is the same, is that you don't have everybody who's wealthy wanting, you know, to be quiet or, the streets to be quiet, right?
4: Yeah.
5: Yeah, well, I mean, or speeding and you don't.
4: I could see it not bothering the wealthy people as much, though, because they just pay the ticket, and it doesn't bother. You know, a $100 ticket to them is like, oh no, that's like me losing a dime from my pocket or what. You know what I mean?
3: Yeah, especially if there's no points.
4: Yeah. So, and they'll just speed and pay for them, and they don't, you know. So it works out for them.
3: Even if there are points, you can hire a lawyer to fight it. So.
4: Yeah. I wish they would not pay anything though. I wish nobody would pay anything.
5: The only thing that they're serious about in New Mexico is drunk driving. You can be put in jail for DWI. You know,
4: it's funny, too, because New Mexico has more drunk drivers than any other state, I think.
3: So clearly arresting drunk drivers doesn't work. So maybe you should change tax.
4: Maybe it just makes people do it more.
2: Or maybe they just focus on drunk drivers so much, they arrest the most of them.
4: Or they just make their state not so miserable that people have to be day drunk.
3: Right.
4: Thanks for the call, Sarah.
3: Yeah, it's interesting. A lot of the drunk driving we used to have a lot more drunk driving in the United States, just more generally speaking. And a lot of the change didn't occur because we passed yet another law against drunk driving or reduced the amount of alcohol you can have in your blood. It's the result of publicity campaigns that occurred by like Mothers Against Drunk Driving, that kind of thing, that sort of changed the cultural taboo or turned it into a cultural taboo.
2: Well, and the youth have just quit drinking in general. Like alcohol sales are starting to drop and drop and drop because young people just aren't even drinking like.
3: Sure.
2: Your age.
3: Right. But that's a much more recent thing. The alcohol, the decline in I don't know if underage drinking is the right choice, but young people drinking, that's definitely a more recent phenomenon, than just the decline in, you know, drunk drivers, basically.
2: Yeah. Well, I guess once you make it illegal, because what year did they make drunk driving illegal? I've seen those clips of like people protesting drunk driving back in the day. It'll be like a clip of some old guy.
3: I don't know,
2: like,
3: but it was definitely a big thing in the 80s is I think when it really started, you know.
2: So I can see that, like, driving. So now you're at a point where generationally people have grown up with it being illegal, so you're seeing it a lot less more, like you've created the taboo on it.
3: So here's how it was in the 80s. It was kind of a culturally accepted thing, drunk driving, so it was like not a big deal. And so that sort of changed, you know, in the
2: 90s. Well, did it change because of the laws being changed and making it illegal, or did people get mad?
3: They did get, the laws did change, but the bigger thing was it turned into the culture changed from one where drunk driving was accepted and normal to one where it wasn't accepted. And so it wasn't the law changing, it was a cultural change that occurred. And a lot of that had to do with publicity.
2: Well, that makes sense. That makes sense to me.
4: Mm-hmm.
2: I think it's silly. So were you alive when they changed the drinking age to 21?
3: That was that before my time, I think. So I was born in 84. So I think that happened in the 70s, if I'm not mistaken.
2: When they threatened to withhold all the highway funds if you didn't change
3: to 21.
2: I think
3: so. You'd have to look up the date, but it's before my recollection. So before 88 probably would be my guess.
4: Yeah, it would have been. The 70s sounds right. I was born in 80, so I don't remember a time when anyone younger than 21 could buy unless they're in the military, which is a weird rule.
3: Yeah, I want to say it was probably the 70s, but it wasn't. I mean, it wasn't that long ago, but it was definitely a big thing.
4: Well, I guess we'll finish a story. from Concord Monitor about our local cops behaving badly. This is, we're on the last section of this one, amended reports. This is, the Legros were charged with resisting arrest and obstructing governmental operations. Those charges were dropped entirely in early January, but the lawsuit alleges the officers revised their reports after learning the couple had hired an attorney. Tomasetti, Papadopoulos, and Ayotte all modified their reports in late December and early January. The complaint alleges that the original versions contained false statements directly contradicted by their own body camera footage. The lawsuit seeks monetary and punitive damages, alleging the department fostered a culture of tolerating excessive force through its failure to discipline officers. You think?
2: Well, Guilford's not a big place, right? This is in Guilford.
4: Yeah.
2: It's like a little village almost. There's not, I don't think it's like a two.
3: Wait, this is happening in Guilford?
2: Yeah.
4: Yep.
3: Is Guilford the one that, you guys wouldn't know this, but I think Guilford might be the one where, who was it? Carla Garrick was arrested for filming cops.
2: I don't know the full details.

0: The problem is that this is the same training throughout New Hampshire. All of the police in New Hampshire are trained at the same facility. I forget exactly where it is, but they're all trained at the same facility. So if it's happening in Guilford, it's probably happening where you are in wherever you are in New Hampshire.
1: Mm-hmm. AI unsuccessfully discharged his taser on the 17-year-old boy before he was shot by Wall. The Legros, like many others in town, were aware of that incident and viewed the officer's presence as a safety threat to the children inside their home, the suit states.
2: Wait, they shot and killed a 17-year-old?
1: Yeah, back in 2023.
0: This is not the same party. This was a different incident.
2: Well, it's the same cop.
1: No, Ayotte was involved, and he shot his taser at the kid. A different cop actually shot and killed the kid, though. Give us a call. The phone number here is 603-283-6160. Let us know what you're thinking about. We can talk about bad cops or anything else. This is Free Talk Live.
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4: From Feature Story News in San Francisco, I'm Ira Spitzer with a look back at some of the week's top stories. U.S. President Donald Trump said he's set to make a final determination with Iran over a deal that may end the conflict in the Middle East and set off new rounds of nuclear talks. FSN's Mitch McCann has the latest.
5: President Trump took to Truth Social on Friday, where he discussed a number of requirements for any deal with Iran, after days of media reports suggesting that an agreement was imminent. Mr. Trump wrote that Iran must agree it will never have a nuclear weapon, the Strait of Hormuz must reopen immediately, and that all mines must be removed from the water. He went on to say that the U.S. would unearth enriched nuclear material and then destroy it, and that no money would be exchanged. And he added that a number of less important items had been agreed upon. The president signed off by saying he was meeting in the Situation Room to make a final determination. Mitch McCann, New York.
4: Doctors in the Democratic Republic of Congo said they are battling a shortage of basic supplies. Healthcare facilities have been attacked and patients have fled, further spreading the Ebola virus. More than 220 people are thought to have died so far. FSN's Chris Ochamringa reports from the Congolese capital, Kinshasa.
6: Officials there are overwhelmed by the number of patients who have been taken to treatment centers, and they have been calling on the international community to come to the help of the DRC, because this is a country facing multiple challenges. There's an armed conflict in eastern Congo. The M23 rebels have captured swathes of territory. So the government has been prioritizing ending that war. It doesn't have enough resources to deal with this Ebola outbreak. So they have been appealing to the World Health Organization, the Africa Centers for Disease Control, and other donors to come in and help. And a number of them have already responded very positively and have committed to send in money to help stop that disease from claiming more lives.
4: Pope Leo unveiled a manifesto laying out the Catholic Church's position on artificial intelligence. FSN's Europe correspondent William Denzelow reports.
7: It's been 11 years since Pope Francis unveiled the Catholic Church's climate manifesto. Today, his successor, Pope Leo, is laying out the Vatican's view on the ethical and social challenges created by AI. The American Pope will present his Magnifica Humanitas alongside officials from the Holy See and artificial intelligence experts, including the co-founder of AI startup Anthropic. Leo's previously raised concerns over the use of AI in the military, warning the delegation of decisions of life and death to machines could create a destructive spiral. He's also criticised what he says is the environmental

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0: 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I would like to thank... 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
1: Mr. Penguin.
2: And Angelo.
0: We have a caller on the line from Atlanta, Georgia. Caller, what's on your mind?
3: Who are you guys to criticize the Thin Blue Line? Penguin.
0: How dare I?
3: When you guys are
0: like
3: doing
0: this.
3: The exact same thing.
0: All cops are
3: Wait,
0: bastards.
3: I'm not done.
0: That's how
3: Wait,
0: I dare.
3: They, well, why? Why? Is because government is bastards? Like, government's the only one who's
0: because
3: providing
0: Because the good ones won't out the bad ones.
3: So this is where my question. Let me finish my question, right? Who are you guys that criticize the Thin Blue Line when you guys do the exact same thing, right? If
2: like, just enter people's houses without permission. Yeah, hold
1: what
2: on.
1: Are
2: what
1: are you talking about?
0: I take people's stuff and don't charge them with anything.
1: Please, how do you? When did I ever enter somebody's house without their permission?
3: No. So here's how you do the same thing. Like just like with Ross Ulbricht, right? You ignore evidence. When it's obvious he's committed crimes of hiring assassins just because they share the same ideology. You go to bat, you go to bat for your own
0: Dude,
3: team.
0: Come on,
3: just
0: man.
3: Like the police do. And who are you
0: That's
3: to
0: such
3: criticize
0: a tired
3: the police
0: argument.
3: When they do it?
0: It's been well established well, that
3: that
0: evidence
3: that
0: you're referring to is so fuzzy
3: argument?
0: That it couldn't even be used in court. What? They had to drop the charges because the evidence was so bad. But you keep pointing to it.
3: Here we go again. Misinformation, right? Is
0: okay.
3: This how Free Talk Live?
0: What, did they,
3: what
0: did they
3: about?
0: Or did they not drop those charges?
3: Yeah, they dropped the charges.
0: Okay.
3: You know why? Because there's he received a life sentence already. There's no need to pursue prosecution.
0: Oh, okay. That's why, I'm sure.
3: That was in the state of Maryland. They didn't drop the
0: he
3: charges.
0: Didn't receive
3: York,
0: a life, he didn't receive
3: there's
0: a life
3: no,
0: sentence. He got two life sentences plus 40 years. You don't think
3: yeah,
0: they were interested in stacking on more?
1: And don't forget, he was released. He is a free man, and his sentence was commuted or something
3: because,
1: of that nature.
3: Not because he's innocent, but because we had a desperate president trying to get in office, right? You're not looking at all the evidence that they had that convicted him, right? The
1: evidence that they used
3: dropped.
1: To convict him was bad, was dude.
0: Yeah, you didn't call to talk about Ross.
3: No, I called to talk about your hypocrisy. The fat yellow line. When you guys
0: that
3: just,
0: was kind of funny.
3: Any evidence,
2: that was good.
3: But when it comes to any person that shares your ideology, you ignore the evidence if they committed a crime. Like with Ross Ulbricht evading taxes.
1: He didn't. That didn't happen
3: yes,
1: the
3: did.
1: Way you said it did.
3: Yes, what are you talking about? What evidence are you referring to? The part where he told his lawyers that he didn't receive any distributions from his U.S. companies? Did you consider that?
1: No, I don't know what you're
3: not.
1: Referencing here.
0: It seems
3: the
0: like you're a bit too obsessed with this
3: evidence.
0: Case.
3: The fact that you guys keep...
0: Were you intimately
3: keep
0: involved
3: giving your
0: in...
3: your audience misinformation about what the evidence actually is.
0: Were you intimately
3: you
0: involved in the Silk Road stuff?
3: The evidence.
1: Did you have
0: is that why you're so passionate
1: with
0: about this?
1: Is that what's going on here?
0: Or Kurt,
1: yeah,
0: or Curtis
1: Green
0: or...
1: Is your ex?
3: Come on, just present some evidence that I can't refute. Right? They didn't drop the charge. They only dropped the charges because he got convicted of, not really double life. They're concurrent life sentences.
0: You're asking me to prove a guy's innocence? Come on, it was the state's job to prove his guilt, and
3: no.
0: They did a terrible job.
3: Yeah, they did. They did.
0: They railroaded him, man. Come on.
3: They did
0: what's called parallel construction of a case, which basically means they fabricated evidence.
1: The judge literally said it at the end of the trial that the only reason he's getting the sentence that he got was because they had to make an example of him or somebody. They had to make an example out of somebody.
0: That's right. They cited his ideology, which makes him a political prisoner, which you're not even supposed to have in this country. So now who's the hypocrite?
3: This is nonsense. They're all talking in generalities. So what evidence did they fabricate?
1: All of it?
3: Just give me one.
1: Like all of it?
0: Okay. Like the whole thing?
3: All of it. So when they caught him logged on to the mastermind page in the library, that was fabricated?
1: So when they first of all, you're completely leaving out what his defense was. His defense was not that he didn't create the website, it's that he didn't run the website. So there's a big difference here.
3: So how is that not solid evidence that he was running the website with him being logged on to the mastermind page of the Silk Road?
0: Only evidence that he had access to it.
3: I don't know.
0: Doesn't mean he was running it.
3: I'm asking Penguin that. How is that not good evidence that he was running the website? Also,
1: hold on. What was the evidence that he was running the website? Because operating a website or developing a website are two different things. I can use a tool and not have manufactured that tool. That doesn't prove I possess that tool that it doesn't prove that I manufactured it.
2: That's like trying to hold gun manufacturers liable for mass shootings.
1: Right. And this is just the logic is just, it's just wrong. It doesn't make sense.
3: There's tons of evidence. Not only did they find him logged onto the mastermind page, right? They know his computer was logged on to the backup server for the Silk Road. They also know that
1: created the website, dude. That doesn't mean he ran the website.
0: Yeah, dude.
3: Also,
0: your arguments are bad.
3: Every time DPR was logged on, Ross was logged on. Also, they found the crypto wallet that where all the flows came from the Silk Road that included the payments for the murder for hire. They found the keys.
1: Okay, so that evidence is bad because... Hold on a second. That evidence is bad, okay?
3: He admitted that he created the website.
1: No, hold on. Let me answer your specific... Can you mute him for a second so I can actually speak? Because this is just bad. So first of all, the evidence that you are presenting here was not based on admittable evidence at a criminal trial. And the reason for this is there are certain standards that have to be met in order for that evidence to be valid. And one of those standards is that it has to have been, it has to have science behind it, basically, is the gist of it. And what they used is a proprietary tool of which we have no reason to believe actually, we're being asked to blindly trust the tool. It's a proprietary tool. I'm not even entirely sure. I think there's two entities that may, create a similar tool, but basically, yes, you can trace, in the case of Bitcoin, you can trace the Bitcoin, but that doesn't necessarily mean that at scale you can do this. And so one of the problems that they've got is that they're not like going to court and then going through each of these transactions and tracing it. They're basically taking educated guesses at best, and it's not based on any kind of science. It has not been evaluated by third parties. It doesn't meet those minimum standards, basically, that are set forth. And if you look at the Ian Freeman case, the evidence was not admitted in court explicitly because it does not meet that minimum standard. So this whole idea that you're going to get up there and say, you know, this is evidence, and yet that evidence isn't even admissible. It's just shocking. So,
0: all right, Skeeter, behave yourself.
3: Yeah. So which piece of evidence did I present that the
1: blockchain analysis? You're talking about the blockchain analysis.
3: That chain analysis was part of the trial and it was admissible. Okay,
1: no, it wasn't admissible. It
3: wasn't admissible. No, it was irrelevant.
1: The blockchain analysis was not admissible, whether or not they admitted it. Right. So just because a court admits something does not mean it's legal. It just means they. But hold on, let me finish. It just means that they failed to comply with basically precedents.
3: Based on whose judgment?
1: Well, here's the thing. So just because the lawyer failed, so this is another thing to point out.
3: Went through appeals.
1: Not all lawyers are created equal, okay? So I don't know if... Shut up for a second. Let me speak. it may be that his lawyer, and I don't know what happened in this particular case, but his lawyer may have failed to object to that evidence being entered at trial. If you look at the Ian Freeman case, which had the exact same situation, the precedent was presented in court, and that evidence did not get into
3: why
1: evidence
3: are you talking
1: at trial.
3: About Ian Freeman? Stick to Ross Ulbricht.
1: Because
3: right?
1: blockchain evidence playing? Was also needed in order to prove the case with Ian Freeman.
3: Not necessarily the same way. Here,
0: Skeeter, all your arguments about Ross are dumb.
3: And he did appeal. He that was admissible.
0: All of your arguments about Ross are dumb.
3: Did he challenge it in appeals, which they denied? Right.
1: You're talking about Ian didn't need to appeal it because the judge ruled correctly in denying it as entrance into evidence at trial.
3: Wait, say that again.
1: The judge ruled denying it as entrance into evidence at trial.
3: No, he didn't. That was part of the evidence. I read the transcript.
1: In Ian's case? No, it wasn't.
3: No,
0: he's talking about Ross.
3: Why does he keep talking about Ian? This is the dishonesty of these libertarians.
1: Because it was the same argument. It's the same legal argument. It's whether or not it's admissible at trial. And what I'm saying, oh my God.
3: And it's all valid, right?
1: No, it's not. That's what I'm trying to point out. It wasn't valid. They should not. It should never have been admissible. It was not admissible at trial. Because
3: why is the chain analysis invalid in Ross's instance?
1: Because the evidence is based on a tool, okay? It's proprietary. We have no idea how it works, okay? It is not scientifically valid. It doesn't meet the minimum standard. I've already repeated myself three times now.
3: Are there better tools in existence now?
1: The only way it would have been admissible at trial is if they had hand, which it wouldn't even be possible to do this, but they would have had to hand trace. It would have had to have been hand traced, basically.
0: You're starting to get boring, Skeeter. Your arguments about Ross.
1: If you want to look it up, I believe it's the Dilbert decision.
3: Are there better tools right now?
1: No, there aren't, and that's the whole point. This is not validly admissible evidence at a criminal trial.
3: Again, remember, we're going off this. We're going off Penguin's opinion here, right? You have every chance to present your expert witnesses.
1: Dude, go look it up. Go look up the Dilbert decision. You're wrong. Look, just cut him off already. I've literally given him the case that he needs to look up in order to understand this particular decision and what counts as admissible evidence in a criminal trial. It is admissible as evidence to get a warrant to search. It's not admissible at trial in a criminal case.
0: Mm-hmm. And so anyways, to the larger point of all of this, you called to say that we're hypocrites because we ignore criminal evidence, which was presented against Ross Ulbricht. However, I would reply that all your arguments against Ross are dumb because I haven't been convinced that he actually did the murder for hire thing. And anything else involved in that case was...
1: It was never even presented at trial.
0: Within his rights to do.
1: They let them argue it at the end, but that's not evidence introduced at trial.
0: Mm-hmm. So, I don't know. You should probably leave the Ross thing alone because it's not making your arguments come through very well. You didn't even stop talking while you were on hold. Holy cow, dude. Jeez.
3: I can't hear when I'm put on hold. Right?
0: Well, if you never stopped talking, you wouldn't go on hold. But you never stopped talking.
3: I do stop talking, but you guys are just like, talking over the last segment. I can't even get my evidence out.
0: All right, anyway, so your Ross arguments are dumb. You got anything else?
3: No. Absolutely. Like... So you're gonna ignore? So what about the diaries of him confessing to hiring people for murder on his computer?
0: I don't know. Maybe I'll see him at Forkfest and I can ask him if he actually did that or not.
3: They found the diary. I can read you the excerpts. It said the date, and he's talking about how he had to hire red and white to kill those people. What? Now take all this evidence together, the chain analysis, them finding him logged on to his mastermind page, also finding the crypto wallet, right? The keys to the crypto wallet that has most of its revenue come from.
0: You're about to go back on hold. My turn.
3: Explain the diary.
0: My turn. Okay.
3: Explain the diary.
0: Okay, so here's the deal, right? So what they did to let's assume Skeeter, shut up. Let's assume that he did go ahead and say, I want this guy killed, okay? The reason he did that was because of a story that was made up by a couple of feds working on the other side of this.
3: That baited him into it
0: in the first place.
3: It wasn't feds.
0: Some feds set up a fake murder scene to show him that the job had been carried out.
3: Wrong. You don't know your information. That was for the Maryland trial. This set of murders was for something in happening in Canada done by somebody that was participating on the Silk Road. He's just a scammer on the Silk Road.
0: I might have my information wrong. I thought that happened in Utah.
3: This has nothing to do with Curtis Green, idiot.
1: I don't know, he was the victim. None of this matters. They didn't even charge him with this, right? They've only used this during the, I'm trying to think what that's called at the end.
3: It was red and white. It wasn't death from above or those two corrupt agents in the Maryland task force. I'm talking about red and white. This guy was not a fed. He was scamming Ross Ulbricht because he used to be a dealer on the Silk Road. And he convinced him not only to kill the people, he claimed that was blackmailing him, but just people living with the guy, working with the guy.
1: So let me get this straight. You're defending a blackmailer?
3: Now what?
1: Are you really honestly defending a blackmailer and scammer?
3: He's not important in this case. I'm referring to the guy who's willing to kill people.
1: Which was the FBI. The FBI was the one who did that, dude. You're literally advocating for murder. The FBI murdering people.
3: See, audience.
0: So there you go again. Your arguments are bad.
3: They don't know. They're willing to just create narratives in their mind without even looking at the evidence. They don't even know what he was charged with.
1: It wasn't evidence that was charged at trial, dude. I don't know what more to tell you. This wasn't charged at trial. They literally only used it at the end to bias the jury.
3: What murder trial he was being charged with? Look at Stu. He's claiming that it involved the Curtis Green incident. It doesn't matter.
1: Listen, it does not matter. He was not charged with murder. End of story.
3: No one explained the diary yet. No one explained the diary
1: yet. I don't care. He wasn't charged at a trial. He was not charged with it at trial. They would have absolutely, if there had been evidence there that met even a tiny bit of chances of being entered as evidence, they would have used that. I mean, why would you charge somebody with a lesser crime if you have a more serious crime that you can charge them with, unless, of course, the evidence isn't good?
3: No, that was just a sentencing enhancement. It wasn't the main part.
1: Murder? You're telling me murder isn't a charge?
3: No, attempted murder, especially with victims that didn't exist, isn't really a big part of the case.
0: He was not formally charged.
3: It only adds like 10 years to his sentence.
0: He wasn't charged with murder.
1: All right, dude.
0: Hey, he wasn't charged with murder for hire during the New York trial.
1: I know he wasn't charged. It's one of the things that is in the ad that runs on Free Talk Live about Ross Ulbricht. He wasn't charged with this.
0: Yeah, he was charged in Maryland, and they dropped those. He wasn't charged in New York, where he was convicted, but the presiding judge, Catherine Forrester, considered that evidence when handing down his double life plus 40-year sentence.
1: You know, it's something worth, another thing that's worth pointing out is Maryland dropped those charges, but they could bring him back. If he was actually guilty of murder and they had the evidence to prove it, they could literally charge Ross Ulbricht right now with murder. They haven't, and that's all you need to know. Their evidence is crap. If it wasn't, they'd be charging him with it.
3: With prejudice. They dropped it with prejudice.
1: Oh, even better, basically meaning that there was no evidence.
3: No, what are you talking about? Well, it was now in the
1: evidence would have to be extraordinarily bad for them to drop it with prejudice.
3: I'm sure the Maryland trial was complicated because now they would have to introduce all the corrupted officers. In that case, in all the crimes being charged there, it's relevant there.
0: It's complicated. That makes your arguments good. Your arguments are still dumb, Skeeter. No, you got anything else?
3: No, I'm saying they were embarrassed. They're embarrassed.
0: You ought to be embarrassed.
3: There's really no need. So they didn't think that they didn't account for a presidential pardon. That was the only thing that could say. And they didn't.
0: It's
3: they,
0: getting
3: they
0: to the point. I ought to be embarrassed also, for still were, having you on the line.
1: I literally told you to cut him off ages ago.
0: I know.
1: I mean, he's been on longer than you know most of our callers would be on.
0: All right. Bye, Skeeter. Give us a call, 603-283-6160. Let us know, is Skeeter an entertaining caller?
1: No.
0: I have a hard time telling. You know, people are entertained by different things, so I don't know. Some people love the Sarah calls. Some people absolutely can't stand them.
1: It's not the content of the call that's the problem. It's just that he doesn't listen, you know? It's like we respond to him, and he's like, we ignored him. Like, no, we responded.
0: Yeah.
1: We disagree.
0: Yeah, he'll just...
1: I get that you don't like our answer, but we did respond to that.
0: Yeah. He has a very, very hard time conversating like a normal human would. We got another caller on the line, wireless caller. You're on Free Talk Live. What's on your mind?
4: Oh, that's me. Hello.
0: Yep, that's you. Hello.
4: Oh, hi. I'm Callisti. It's what I go by anyway. I'm the lead developer for Selene Wallet for Bitcoin Cash. And I had the pleasure of meeting Mark Edge, who I understand hosts this show.
0: Oh, cool.
4: Last week in Ljubljana, Slovenia for the BCH Bliss conference, and also just this weekend for the Libertarian National Convention in Grand Rapids.
1: Mm. Yeah, we talked about that earlier. Oh, no, we actually haven't gotten to talk about that yet.
0: Yep, we were going to talk about
1: We were talking about it before the show. Yeah.
4: Yeah, his assistant Donna said that you guys take phone calls and that I should call because you never know who's listening. So,
1: oh, yeah.
4: I just saw it pop up on my Twitter and I decided to just give a call.
0: What did you say your name was?
4: I go by Callisti.
0: How do you spell it?
4: K-A-L-L-I-S-T-I.
0: All right, cool.
1: Well, thanks for developing Bitcoin Cash.
4: Yeah, well, I'm not the only one who develops Bitcoin Cash, just the wallet. But yeah, I'm glad that, you know, there are still passionate people who care about freedom to hear the message, you know.
1: Oh, yeah.
4: I mean, I don't got to preach to the choir here. You all know about the ongoing authoritarian clampdowns everywhere in the world and here in the U.S., and we're fighting against that, and it feels like there are a few who are still fighting against that.
1: Yeah, definitely. We didn't stop quitting just because one of our guys is in a cage, that's for sure. So you went to Enemies of the State?
4: Event? Yeah, I was just there last night. Yeah.
1: How'd that go?
4: It was nice. It was very pleasant. Mark is a great MC, and I had been following Ray Youssef for a while, and I had noticed that he was in the program as somebody who was recently indicted, and I look at all the crypto prisoners. I mean, this is something that we talk about, obviously, in the crypto spheres quite a bit as well, but the political impetus is more where I suppose you guys, the Libertarian Party, kind of comes in as really championing that, and I applaud it. I mean, we need more people talking about these things, really, and the indictments and the charges against these open source developers, I think, are very unjust.
1: Oh yeah,
4: so I'm happy to have people talking about it.
1: Yeah, we've covered a lot of these stories on Free Talk Live over the decades, but also a lot of the more recent ones that you're referencing here, you know, like Tornado Cash and I'm trying to think some of the other ones, but the Samurai Wallet,
4: Roger even, and you know.
1: sure, Roger Ver, and you know, obviously, you know, Ian Freeman and the Crypto Six, and who else was there? Ross Ulbricht was another one I think was there.
4: Yeah.
1: I think the lawyers for, I'm trying to think, which Roman was it? I can't remember the guy's last name.
4: There's two Romans, Storm and Sterlinov.
1: Yeah, those two guys. I believe their lawyers were there, and they talked about that a little bit. And there was another guy in Mexico. I can't remember his name either, but that was an interesting conversation that he had regarding the back door, basically, with the firmware.
0: Hey, Callisti, we're coming up against a break. If you'd like, we can hold you over and continue this conversation on the other side. Give us a call. The phone number here is 603-283-6160. 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
5: Mm-hmm. A report published this week found that a growing number of Americans are being forced to make ends meet by collaborating on songs with Miami-based rapper Pitbull. Citing rising income inequality and a turbulent job market, the report found many U.S. citizens moonlighting as recording artists, mixing drum beats, and guest starring on tracks for the Latin American producer.
6: It's exhausting. Between being part of Pitbull's entourage anytime he's on a club tour and mixing new hooks for him every few nights, I barely see my wife anymore. It's not like I want to do another remix with Avicii, but we really need the money. Okay, sure. I need to get back to work.
5: In a groundbreaking find, paleontologists this week unearthed the earliest known dinosaur stickers on record. Reportedly discovered in a box labeled Greg's Room, the excavated remains of the reptile adhesives include such stunning specimens as a Triceratops featuring the words Dino's Rock, an Apatosaurus sticker, and the extremely rare puffy kind.
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11: From Feature Story News in San Francisco, I'm Ira Spitzer with a look back at some of the week's top stories. U.S. President Donald Trump said he's set to make a final determination with Iran over a deal that may end the conflict in the Middle East and set off new rounds of nuclear talks. FSN's Mitch McCann has the latest.
12: President Trump took to Truth Social on Friday, where he discussed a number of requirements for any deal with Iran, after days of media reports suggesting that an agreement was imminent. Mr. Trump wrote that Iran must agree it will never have a nuclear weapon, the Strait of Hormuz must reopen immediately, and that all mines must be removed from the water. He went on to say that the U.S. would unearth enriched nuclear material and then destroy it, and that no money would be exchanged. And he added that a number of less important items had been agreed upon. The president signed off by saying he was meeting in the Situation Room to make a final determination. Mitch McCann, New York.
11: Doctors in the Democratic Republic of Congo said they are battling a shortage of basic supplies. Healthcare facilities have been attacked and patients have fled, further spreading the Ebola virus. More than 220 people are thought to have died so far. FSN's Chris Ochamringa reports from the Congolese capital, Kinshasa.
13: Officials there are overwhelmed by the number of patients who have been taken to treatment centers, and they have been calling on the international community to come to the help of the DRC, because this is a country facing multiple challenges. There's an armed conflict in eastern Congo. The M23 rebels have captured swathes of territory. So the government has been prioritizing ending that war. It doesn't have enough resources to deal with this Ebola outbreak. So they have been appealing to the World Health Organization, the Africa Centers for Disease Control, and other donors to come in and help. And a number of them have already responded very positively and have committed to send in money to help stop that disease from claiming more lives.
11: Pope Leo unveiled a manifesto laying out the Catholic Church's position on artificial intelligence. FSN's Europe correspondent William Denzolo reports.
14: It's been 11 years since Pope Francis unveiled the Catholic Church's climate manifesto. Today, his successor, Pope Leo, is laying out the Vatican's view on the ethical and social challenges created by AI. The American Pope will present his Magnifica Humanitas alongside officials from the Holy See and artificial intelligence experts, including the co-founder of AI startup Anthropic. Leo's previously raised concerns over the use of AI in the military, warning the delegation of decisions of life and death to machines could create a destructive spiral. He's also criticised what he says is the environmental devastation caused by harvesting the rare earth minerals used in modern technology.
11: From Bureaus Worldwide, this is FSN. The French Prime Minister convened a special meeting of ministers to discuss the government's response to an ongoing heat wave. It was a week of unseasonably hot temperatures. FSN's Ross Cullen reports from Paris.
15: The Italian cities of Rome, Bologna, Florence and Turin are on red alert because of the heat wave. Meanwhile, northern Spain has seen temperatures of 43 degrees Celsius. France is also continuing to sweat in the spring heat wave. The government is coming under pressure over the growing number of drownings as people of all ages have got into difficulty while trying to cool off in rivers and the sea. And the Czech tennis player Jakub Mensik collapsed on course at the French Open following his second round win in sweltering conditions at Roland Garros. Ross Cullen, Paris.
11: The foreign ministers of the Quad grouping, India, the United States, Japan and Australia, announced a slew of measures to bolster ties in the Indo-Pacific region. It included a new critical minerals initiative and an energy cooperation mechanism as countries face rising fuel prices and supply shocks due to the blockade of the Strait of Hormuz. FSN's Ishan Garg has more from New Delhi.
16: A critical minerals initiative, another one, an energy initiative announced by the U.S. And on top of that, for the very first time, Quad countries are coming together to launch a new port building initiative that will be done in partnership with the country of Fiji. And the idea behind all of this seems to be that the Quad countries are focusing heavily on ensuring what they have been calling for a very long time, free and open maritime transit through the Indo-Pacific region. Analysts in New Delhi have been seeing for a long time Quad as a counterbalancing power to Beijing's rising influence in the region. And through these initiatives, it seems like the Quad countries are coming together to bolster their own supply chains through the Indo-Pacific.
11: Those were some of the week's top stories. Ira Spitzer reporting.
17: Many thought that a politician with a publicly inebriated lifestyle would be unelectable. But Dave Tillis has proved them wrong, winning over voters by loudly rambling on about issues they care about.
18: Everybody's got to know that drugs are Americans, and we love America! And we love it, you're awesome! Oh my God, let's do this!
17: Tillis' total fearlessness and lack of inhibition seemed to speak to voters. This week, those supporters had something to celebrate as Senator Tillis proposed his first piece of legislation, the All Bus Stops Should Have Shelters Bill.
18: But does that mean you deserve to wake up in the snow? Hell no. Let's make a shelter on all bus stops. Ow! This idea is genius!
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1: Mr. Penguin,
2: and Angelo.
0: And we had a caller, but he dropped off. That was Calisti. He was calling about the Libertarian National Convention, which is in its final of 5 days, I believe. Today is the last day of it.
1: I don't know. I know the enemies of the state war was yesterday. It was last night.
0: What is that?
1: Enemies of the state. So it was a event at the Libertarian National Convention where, I mean, we were literally just talking about, where basically a bunch of different people, one of which was Bonnie Friedman, Ian Freeman's wife of the Crypto Six, got up and talked about the political prisoners that the government has targeted. So people like software developers who merely created created tools, or those promoting cryptocurrencies like Ian, or spreading cryptocurrencies and freedom for that matter. And you know, a variety.
2: So it was like a set night of speakers, and that set of speakers were titled Enemies of the State.
1: Yeah.
2: And this was within the Libertarian National Convention in Michigan.
1: Yeah. Okay. So for example, Ross Ulbricht's mom, the person who behind the Silk Road, spoke, and she was telling us about how she created an organization. I believe it was titled Moms Against Cruel Sentences. And basically the idea is to, I guess based on the title, basically go after basically the system is really unfair, and in Ross's case, he got double life sentence, I think, for merely setting up a website, basically. And obviously that's cruel and unusual, you would think, because given the crime, I mean, it's he wasn't exactly selling heroin on the side, right? Like he just created the website. No different than eBay. And for that, you know, he's serving, you know, well, he's been released, but only because of a pardon. But there's other people. There's other people like Roman Strumanoff. I'm not sure if I have his last name pronounced correctly. But anyway, but Roman basically created a tool, a privacy tool for cryptocurrencies, basically. And for creating that tool, there's actually multiple Romans. I'm not sure which one is one of them is in Europe and one of them's in the United States. And I can't remember specifically. I think the one in Europe was sentenced. I can't remember for sure if the one in the U.S. has been sentenced or if he's fighting it. There's another guy who is basically, I'm trying to think what happened. I think during the trial, it was, or he might have been convicted or not convicted, but either way, they're having another trial. So he's now having to go through raising another like $10 million in order to defend himself for the second time because the state has decided to bring the prosecution against him again.
2: Can they do that?
1: Yes, which is absolutely insane.
2: How? So was it on like a mistrial that he got off?
1: I don't know if it was a mistrial or there was some aspect of it where...
2: Because that just sounds like blatant double jeopardy.
1: If they don't consider it to be double jeopardy under certain circumstances.
2: Yeah, so it had to be like a mistrial or something of that nature.
1: Yes, yeah. Hmm. Yeah, it's absolutely crazy. If the state's gonna bring charges against you again and make you go through yet another trial, you think they should pay for it, right?
2: Yeah.
1: I mean, the idea that they can even, you know, spend tens of millions of dollars bringing you to trial and then not pay the tens of millions of dollars it's gonna cost you to defend yourself. Most people can't defend themselves, so they don't actually get a trial. But it's like, if you do somehow manage to raise that kind of money to then make you go through the whole process all over again because they know you can't afford it. Nobody can afford it. is basically just, yeah.
2: Well, that's what they love to do.
1: Oh,
2: that's
1: they just kind of
2: it just bleeds you dry.
1: Right,
2: yeah,
1: right,
2: I mean that's
1: right.
2: just what they did to Alex Jones, right? They set him up for years and years of lawfare and shut down his radio station.
1: Yeah,
2: and,
1: yeah. I mean, I was probably a little bit different, but it very similar types of tactics. I think. Yeah.
2: Yeah.
1: Yeah.
2: Sue you for every little defamation, every little thing that they can find, right? And just throw the book at you until you can't stand anymore, and then jump on top of you and keep jumping until you know.
1: Yeah, I mean, it doesn't even matter. And that's the crazy thing. It's like, okay, so clearly it was an opinion. It was a flawed opinion, but it was an opinion, and they shouldn't be able to sue you over it. And yet somehow, like, they do, and because, you know, most people don't like what you're saying, there's a guilty verdict, even though there really shouldn't be, because it shouldn't be something they should be able to try you over in the first place.
2: Yeah.
1: Yeah. Yep.
3: So they did, they handed out awards for enemies of the state? Is that...
1: I don't think there was awards handed out. I did watch the whole event, and mm-hmm. I don't think there was any awards that I can recall, but, certainly, yeah, there were a lot of interesting speakers. There was one guy, actually the Bitcoin Cash developer that called us. It would have been great to have him on and talk further on this issue. But the one of the guys who, and I can't remember his name, but he fled to Mexico. And I don't remember if he was U.S. or Canadian. It's probably U.S., but anyway, he fled to Mexico after developing some technology. I don't remember who. I can't recall which one it was, but it doesn't really matter. He fled to Mexico, and one of the things they used against him was actually something that sort of is sort of in my field of view with the work I do. But basically, there's remote control software that's built into pretty much every modern cable modem or routing device supplied by your ISP, and it basically allows the ISP to remotely manage like your router. And one of the things that it lets them do is it lets them remotely update firmware on the router. And one of the things that then enables the government to do is to remotely update your router with malicious firmware. And that firmware, they did this in his particular case. He was talking about how they actually did this to him. And so it's not something that you ever hear talked about, but it's something that as a technical person and who understands this, that this is possible. It's something that's really interesting to hear from somebody who actually experienced this. And basically, what they did was they were able to intercept files, print jobs. They were able to see what websites he went to, that kind of thing. And, but it was more than just them monitoring his internet connection is what the gist of it. So anyway, the reason I'm sort of familiar with this, and I wasn't familiar, I think it's something 69, and now I think it's 369 is the name of the protocol, but basically it's the remote management stuff. So this is like a standard, which is kind of crazy to think, but this is what they're taking advantage of and the government is exploiting. And, so my company has come out with a product, and we've had this for like, I don't know, more than a decade at least, are routers that sit between your ISP-supplied modem and basically your computers and printers and things. And the reason for this is because our device doesn't have that.
2: Aren't they trying to restrict you owning that kind of thing in America right
1: now?
2: They
1: are, actually. The FCC already cracked down on any device that has a 5 gigahertz radio, you basically cannot release the source code for, which basically means that there is a potentially malicious software or a backdoor that could potentially spy on you and monitor you, hidden in your routing products, even ones that you buy from, the store, not necessarily ones that are supplied by the ISP, but even just the ones that are,
2: third party.
1: Right. One of the things my company does is we actually develop routers where we release a full set of the source code. And so this is a huge deal. We're only able to supply routers that have a 2.4 gigahertz chip because that doesn't, and that are based on an older Wi-Fi standard called 802.11n versus some of the newer standards. And that all goes back to, and I'm actually one of the people who was involved in getting a complete set of source code released for Wi-Fi chips in the first place. So I have a lot of experience with this, but because of these FCC regulations, and this came out like, I don't know, 5-10 years ago at this point, we have not been able to do that because the chips, the company that designed these Wi-Fi chips, won't release the source code as a consequence.
3: What was their reasoning for making this law? I can't think of how they just
2: control.
1: Let me think about
2: make your life harder. I don't know.
3: We must be able to spy on you.
1: They actually said in response to our despite the fact that they said in very clear words, the point of this was to lock down routers. Basically, they responded with, "Well, that wasn't our intent." After going back and revising the document that we literally pointed to, and it's like, we're not saying you have to lock down routers. And it's like, well, no, but that's the consequence of what you're requiring, because the only way to comply is to lock, or the only way anybody can reasonably comply is to lock down the router so that you can't change the software out, right? Mm-hmm. And so the consequence is that every single modern router is basically locked down, and you cannot replace it with a set of software that you actually have control of, or the community has control over, that has been, you know, like reviewed and, you know, looked over to make sure that there's no backdoors in it or other types of malicious software. Basically we're the only company on the market. So by the way, my company is thinkpenguin.com, or thinkpenguin, and it's thinkpenguin.com is the URL. But basically my company is the only company that has out today a product where there's a complete set of source code that you can actually go and look at and even build the software yourself to flash to your router if you want to.
2: But that's only up to 2.4.
1: That's 2.4 gigahertz, but it's not really the 2.4 gigahertz. It's just the band that it's that like your traffic is on. It doesn't really matter whether you're using 2.4 gigahertz or 5 gigahertz. 2.4 gigahertz technically penetrates the walls better. So it's, but, the negative to the older Wi-Fi chips that we're using is that they don't have the performance that some of the newer ones do. Now, it may still be, it's still more than adequate for most people, but the point is, and then most of this is because just the speed of Wi-Fi, is still pretty fast. Like 802.11, you can do up to 80 megabits a second or so. So it's still pretty good. And if you need faster than that, and people have faster internet connections now, but if you do need a faster connection, it's probably because you're downloading like a big file of some kind. And in those types of cases, you can just plug in with an Ethernet cable.
2: Yeah, just a wire.
1: Yeah. So, anyway, so yeah, so if like you need a secure, you know, if you need something that's actually secure, or you are concerned that, you know, the government might try to, you know, remotely, you know, replace the firmware on your device and start, you know, taking your print jobs and things like that from you remotely without ever having even entered your house. Well, this is a product that you absolutely need to have. And actually specifically there's two products that we actually make. One's the TPE-R1300, and that's a wireless router. And then there's a gigabit one that doesn't have any Wi-Fi. And that's just, that would let you do the full speed of your internet connection more than likely. But there is no Wi-Fi attached to it. You can use both of them in combination with one another. It's pretty crazy that the government can and has and will remotely update the firmware on your, what you think is your router, in order to spy on you. But it's gotten to this level. And again, if anybody wants to hear it from somebody who's experienced this firsthand, the video that you want to search for is enemy of the state. I think it's enemies of the state. Yeah. But basically it's on YouTube. My plan is to actually put out an article on freekeen.com as well. I was working on it earlier today. And in there will be a link as well. It'll also probably eventually get linked from, thecrypto6.com as well. So.
2: Cool. Yeah. Well, that's cool. Big updates.
3: You saw that at thinkpenguin.com, is that right?
1: Yeah, it's thinkpenguin.com.
3: Cool.
1: So,
3: well, we got a caller on the line, so we're going to go to wireless caller. You're on Free Talk Live. What's on your mind?
4: Yeah, on law, but first of all, on routers, it's not all the government can do. If the science article I read the other day was correct, they have discovered that using routers, they can use the radio waves that are being bounced around inside of a room where the router is to actually paint a physical picture of what's in the room, including the facial features, et cetera, of people, enough to identify them.
1: I'm trying to think if that was specifically only in lab conditions, or if there's actually a device that's come out on the market that lets them see. It might be the later, where they actually have a device that's actually out on the market. Do you in that article that you read, do you recall if it says that they were specifically talking about a device on the market, or was it just the possibility? Because the possibility is lab conditions, and lab conditions aren't real world, so it may not be to the degree that they can actually use that technology in practice.
4: Right. I don't know a definitive answer to that question. I skimmed the article. I didn't see any reference to, excuse me, any available piece of hardware and or software that that does this. They were what I did gather is that they have demonstrated that it's possible to do.
1: Yeah, it's definitely possible in a lab environment to do that. I can confirm
4: right.
1: that.
4: So got it. And so the question is, then under existing conditions, meaning, normal router, normal room, with the energy bouncing around the room and bouncing off of everything, including your facial features, does the energy received back at the router in its current form, is that sufficient to take that feedback, put it back through a digital line to a distant location, and then create an image of who's in the room?
1: I don't think it works that way. I might be mistaken, and maybe I just didn't research how this works sufficiently. But I want to say that it's – I think – well, that's interesting. That's an interesting question, because you just need the routers probably in order to do this. But I don't know. So I think they would actually have to remotely replace the firmware on your router in order to do that, or a router nearby, and it may be multiple routers possibly even, or otherwise have a device where they, are outside your house and, they point it at your house. Either way though, there's also something else that's worth pointing out is that there's also, something similar with like body heat. So there is definitely products on the market of this nature. Anybody with like a thermal camera?
2: Well, what I just read is that ISPs are selling a service that if you're going to go on vacation or be away from your house, the Wi-Fi can sense motion within your house and alert police of motion through the Wi-Fi.
3: Yeah,
2: within your house.
3: Yeah,
2: like that's out like right now.
1: That sounds like a feature that could be. See, that's a lot simpler of a feature though than just being able to see
2: like define faces.
1: Yeah. I mean, motion is going to be. I'm pretty confident that that's going to be way easier to do from like an algorithmic standpoint than something that can sort of see people's movement within a house or so forth.
3: But yeah, I looked it up. It sounds like, yes, they absolutely can do that. Use a Wi-Fi router to do something called radio wave bounce, where it basically echolocates.
1: Yeah, I mean, there's no question that they can do this in a lab environment. The only question is whether or not they can do it in a non-lab environment, meaning in the real world. Like,
3: well, if they can jump in and take over your router, then I'm sure they could.
1: Yeah.
3: That's why they wouldn't be able to.
1: Well, they might not be able to because this might be complicated because it maybe they need multiple routers in different locations or something like that in order to do it. I'm not entirely sure of what the technical details are behind this, but I've read some amount of information on this, and I just don't, it's been a while. This is not something that's brand new. It's been sort of something that's sort of been developing over the last, I don't know, probably 4 or 5 years at a minimum. So
3: on the public side, on the secret department side, I'm sure they've discovered this a long time ago.
1: It's not like, some of this is not really that new. Like there's been, I'm trying to think the technical term for it, but like you can see what
4: radar.
1: Yeah. Radar is a good example. But like even without radar, Tempest, I think is it called Tempest? Am I thinking the right term? But basically they can potentially see what is on your screen from a distance. But I don't know if that works with modern like LED and LCD screens, but like the old CRT screens, I believe it worked with. So, Yeah, it's, and the thing to make note of, the only thing, or one of the things that's in theory stopping them from using some of this technology is that, like, they would need a warrant in order to do it. And I don't think that I don't know that the technology is all that readily available either to actually do this. And it may not be quite as easy to use as, you know, we might perceive. Because the thing is, if it was, we probably would have heard about it.
3: It requires specialized AI hardware and is largely confined to academic research.
1: In this particular instance. Okay. Yeah. So there you go. There's your answer.
2: So in another 5 years, they'll be using it, is what I'm hearing.
1: It's something that potentially could be something that's coming.
2: They're going to refine it.
1: It could be potentially something that's developed further and into a product that could be more easily used. But there's all sorts of, like, you know, technologies that can be potentially used against us. And the question is, what are they using? And phones and the things
3: knowing the intelligence communities in this country, I think all of it.
1: Well, they have different tools, but not all of those tools are used readily. Some of them are used more passively, like, for example, mass surveillance.
3: Right.
1: But it doesn't necessarily, if you have an encrypted email, you know, they can't read that. But on the other hand, if they want access to your encrypted email, they have other tools like remote control, backdoor type functionality. Mm-hmm. And it may not be that it's deployed, but it may be there, just like a bug is there.
2: How much money are you worth spending?
1: Well, yeah.
2: To get you arrested or like find out what you're doing. Are you like a big fish or a little fish?
1: Right. If you're a big fish, they would use a tool.
2: They'll drop millions of dollars on an AI tool to catch you.
1: They're not going to use like remote control or backdoors.

0: by remotely updating the firmware, the cellular modem firmware specifically, and tapping into the memory on that.
1: The answer to your question on the legal case you were talking about earlier is that if it was in the UK does not have a prohibition against double jeopardy.
2: We can get
0: it was a U.S. case, not a UK case.
2: We can get into that on the other side of the break. This is Free Talk Live.
3: This is novelist Tom Robbins. When my mother was diagnosed with glaucoma, her conservative Virginia physician told her there was only one treatment that might ease her pain and save her eyesight. That treatment was medical marijuana, which he could not prescribe. I offered to get her some and teach her how to use it effectively, but my father objected because marijuana was against the law. So my mother, who loved to read and walk in nature, was condemned to grow cruelly, unnecessarily blind. Tragedies like this happen all the time, but they don't have to keep happening. To learn more about medical marijuana, call the Marijuana Policy Project at 1-877-JOIN-MPP or visit them on the web at mpp.org.
4: From Feature Story News in San Francisco, I'm Ira Spitzer with a look back at some of the week's top stories. U.S. President Donald Trump said he's set to make a final determination with Iran over a deal that may end the conflict in the Middle East and set off new rounds of nuclear talks. FSN's Mitch McCann has the latest.
5: President Trump took to Truth Social on Friday, where he discussed a number of requirements for any deal with Iran, after days of media reports suggesting that an agreement was imminent. Mr. Trump wrote that Iran must agree it will never have a nuclear weapon, the Strait of Hormuz must reopen immediately, and that all mines must be removed from the water. He went on to say that the U.S. would unearth enriched nuclear material and then destroy it, and that no money would be exchanged. And he added that a number of less important items had been agreed upon. The president signed off by saying he was meeting in the Situation Room to make a final determination. Mitch McCann, New York.
4: Doctors in the Democratic Republic of Congo said they are battling a shortage of basic supplies. Healthcare facilities have been attacked and patients have fled, further spreading the Ebola virus. More than 220 people are thought to have died so far. FSN's Chris Ochamringa reports from the Congolese capital, Kinshasa.
6: Officials there are overwhelmed by the number of patients who have been taken to treatment centers, and they have been calling on the international community to come to the help of the DRC, because this is a country facing multiple challenges. There's an armed conflict in eastern Congo. The M23 rebels have captured swathes of territory. So the government has been prioritizing ending that war. It doesn't have enough resources to deal with this Ebola outbreak. So they have been appealing to the World Health Organization, the Africa Centers for Disease Control, and other donors to come in and help. And a number of them have already responded very positively and have committed to send in money to help stop that disease from claiming more lives.
4: Pope Leo unveiled a manifesto laying out the Catholic Church's position on artificial intelligence. FSN's Europe correspondent William Denzelow reports.
7: It's been 11 years since Pope Francis unveiled the Catholic Church's climate manifesto. Today, his successor, Pope Leo, is laying out the Vatican's view on the ethical and social challenges created by AI. The American Pope will present his Magnifica Humanitas alongside officials from the Holy See and artificial intelligence experts, including the co-founder of AI startup Anthropic. Leo's previously raised concerns over the use of AI in the military, warning the delegation of decisions of life and death to machines could create a destructive spiral. He's also criticised what he says is the environmental devastation caused by harvesting the rare earth minerals used in modern technology.
4: From Bureaus Worldwide, this is FSN.
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0: you're thinking about. The phone number is 603-283-6160. This is the final segment, so if you're thinking about calling, you might want to do it now. We still have, I believe, is this David in New Mexico? Yeah, I thought so. Still have David on the phone. We were talking about routers spying on people.
1: Yeah, so I found the answer to your question. This is an article, sciencedaily.com, and the title is Ordinary Wi-Fi Can Now Identify People with Near-Perfect Accuracy. And it goes down to a paragraph, no special hardware needed. Unlike earlier experimental systems that relied on expensive sensors or specialized equipment, the new method works with ordinary Wi-Fi hardware already found in most homes and businesses.
0: Oh, cool.
2: Yeah, but I don't think that really answers the question as to whether or not there is a device, like a commercially available product on the market.
1: There may not be. I did see this was in Germany, and it says scientists in Germany have just demonstrated, so laboratory,
2: yeah,
1: a startling new form of surveillance, identifying people using nothing more than ordinary Wi-Fi signals. By analyzing how radio waves bounce around a room, researchers can effectively see, in quotes, and recognize individuals even if they are not carrying a device.
2: So, you know, this is actually very much related to another technology that's actually being actively used, and that's the is it voice fingerprinting? I don't know. I don't know if it's voice fingerprinting. But basically, you know, when you're playing, like, when the ads are playing on television, your phone, is it your phone that's listening in? There's something, basically the technology, these smart devices are listening in. And so, like, your television might play, or your phone might play. I'm trying to think how this would work. I think it's the television has the microphone in it and it's listening. And so if it hears, or maybe it's your phone that's doing it, and the television that's playing. But anyway, either way, there's basically a technology in there where it, if you see an ad, it might be the results of it being able to hear what's in the room and going on the phone.
1: Right.
2: So even though you've never visited, say, I don't know, maybe baby products, for example, it can determine that you are going to be looking at baby products or interested in baby products before you even know that you're pregnant, for example, or something like that.
0: I've experienced, I think most of us have too.
3: I talked about that last weekend.
0: Creepy targeted ads.
3: My friend called me fat on the phone, and then I just got constant GLP-1 ads. The funniest thing on the planet, dude. I mean, I just got bombarded with them.
2: And a lot of this has to do with the, you know, the software that's running on your television, the software that's running on your phone. If you can mitigate that and try not to have smart devices, you're way better off.
0: Mm-hmm. All right. Anything else, David?
1: No, while you're talking, I was just scanning. That did happen to me. I actually was talking to you guys on your radio program a couple of years ago and discussed something that I had never discussed before. And then right after I got off the phone with you guys, I started getting pop-up ads for what had been discussed.
3: Mm-hmm. Isn't that horrifying? That's just a little bit.
0: Yeah, I've had it happen about things I haven't actually even mentioned, though. Only thought about, which is that's where it gets.
3: Yeah, that's where it gets really creepy. So. It just guesses that you might be into this.
0: Yep.
1: Right.
0: Yep. Like
3: based on the, because they build you based on your interactions. Like they build a mirror image of you on a database.
0: Yeah, I've got a list of tools. You know, like which ones I want most next, and things like that, and my phone knows.
2: Yeah, I mean, some of this stuff is also based on, like, just, like, factors. Like, okay, they know you're a male in between certain ages of, like, childbearing age.
0: And
2: then you add in, like, oh, you're married now. And so,
0: they can see my past purchase history.
2: Tools
0: I have.
3: Well, and these apps also track how long you pause on ads. Yeah. It'll track the analytics, like, oh, he looked at this ad for 2 minutes, let's throw more of this kind of product at him.
2: Right, and this is kind of interesting because this is all the more reason why things like DVDs are better than streaming services because they don't get that information from you when you watch a DVD.
3: Well, they do if you have your phone in the room.
2: Well, okay, so hold on a second. So, yes, that might be true. You might be actually accurate on this one. However, it also depends on whether or not you have smart devices and or what they're running. So, like, for example, if you're running something like LineageOS or GrapheneOS on your phone, they probably aren't getting that data. But if you're running something like Android or iOS, like an Apple phone, then they are. If you have a modern television and you've hooked it up to the internet, you know they're going to get that information. If you're just hooking up to a computer and watching videos from your computer, they're not necessarily going to get that information unless you're running Windows or maybe iOS or Apple Mac OS X, I guess.
3: So like what everybody, most people
2: yeah,
3: run.
2: Basically. Yeah,
3: that's
2: yeah,
3: what
2: yeah,
3: you're
2: yeah,
3: kind of, yeah.
2: But the point is you can take steps against, you know, to resist this kind of thing by, you know, picking up a GrapheneOS phone or a LineageOS phone or running Linux instead of Mac or Windows. Like there are steps you can take. You can choose not to connect your television to the internet. You know, and that doesn't mean you can't, you know, and, or you for that matter, you can watch a DVD instead of, or download, you know, I know nobody downloads movies anymore, but you could download a movie or download a music as opposed to playing it on, you know, whatever the newfangled app is that lets you stream music or stream videos. You know?
4: Yeah. I think a lot of people don't have anyways much of a,
2: appetite.
4: Much of a desire to resist it anyways because,
2: oh, yeah. No,
4: because targeted ads is actually kind of, I mean, it's kind of nice. You don't
3: yeah,
4: have
3: sometimes you see things that
4: find.
3: You didn't even know you wanted really? Until you see it.
2: Oh, right. I can't stand that. Ads.
4: And the
3: no, I don't like ads either, but sometimes they're clutch.
2: And the crazy thing is, like, when I see ads, they're, like, so off and, like...
4: Yeah, oh, yeah.
2: They're
3: well, that's because
2: so
3: you've skewed your algorithm so much. You've already taken the steps to obscure your...
2: I swear to God, I literally see, like, half the ads I see are in a foreign language. Like, they're not even anywhere close to being accurate for me. They're in a foreign language or they're, like... baby product, like what, how do you get baby products? Like I'm a gay male guy, like there's no children happening here, guys. Like it's just I really, they're so off whenever I see ads, and I rarely see ads. But
4: interesting. Well, we got more callers on the line, so we're gonna go to Dave Ridley. Dave, what's on your mind?
2: Hey Dave.
5: Hey, well, I have this concept I wanted to talk about. And while I was getting ready to call you guys, I was listening to a podcast by someone I admire, Daniel Cocatello, an AI whistleblower. And he started talking about my concept before I even had a chance to call you about it. So I'm just going to kind of present it as his concept.
4: I like serendipity.
5: So Cocatello is the open AI, the closed AI whistleblower who crossed Scam Altman and didn't wind up mysteriously dead.
3: Stud.
2: Wait, what? Sam Altman?
5: He crossed, I call him Scam Altman.
2: Okay.
5: Cocatello crossed Scam Altman and blew the whistle on OpenAI, despite the fact that OpenAI they were banning their former employees from ever saying anything bad about OpenAI.
2: Oh, yeah, yeah, I think I read that.
5: I'm sorry, closed AI. And so anyway, Cocatello refused to sign the thing and just walked out and then blew the whistle as soon as he walked out and survived. He didn't wind up mysteriously dead in his apartment like that other guy.
2: Okay, I'm not sure what you're referencing into people ending up dead, but...
3: Oh, I guess one of the AI whistleblowers from open or closed AI, as Dave puts it, has yeah. died under mysterious circumstances in his apartment.
2: I'm not sure if I heard this or read about this. I may have seen like a headline or something, but I don't really remember the details. Well, I don't think
3: I don't remember. I don't remember the details offhand either, but, the community is kind of pointing to the fact like, hey, this guy said, hey, these people are doing a bunch of illegal things, and before he could testify, he's just dead in his apartment.
4: Okay. There's kind of been a wave of mysterious disappearances / deaths. A lot of guys working on, like, plasma energy technologies, a lot of scientists. There's kind of this happens every once in a while where a wave of scientists will just kind of go disappearing. So,
5: well, anyway, Cocatello... has made a statement that on his recent podcast. He's mostly known for, you know, blowing the whistle on AI dangers and trying to promote AI safety. But he also made a point on a podcast today that I thought was, or at least I listened to it today, that it was also really important. And then he started addressing the issue of this sort of, maybe inappropriate contempt that people have for AIs and just not thinking twice about shutting them down, especially the more advanced ones. And he has advocated some kind of a path for, like, if you've got an AI that you think is dangerous or whatnot, a path for not just killing it because you think it's doing something wrong. Does that make sense?
4: Yes.
5: So for you and me, what this means, and I've been giving this thought for a year or two as well, if you've got a large language model that you're using and you have problems with the conversation, you just click the new chat button. Some people think that that's also kind of like just deleting the personality that you created. Does it make sense?
4: Yeah, but I wouldn't agree.
5: Well, I don't exactly agree either, but it's just something to start thinking about and not just treating it exactly like a normal software program. Does that make sense?
4: Yes, I do agree on that level.
5: So I have this sort of contingency plan. I assume that eventually I will have some kind of conversation on my computer with an AI that I don't feel safe around. And maybe it'll be running on my computer.
2: I don't understand, like, what it is that what exactly is the fear that it is going to do? Like, I understand AI being misused or being used in abusive ways. I just don't understand the fear aspect of it. Like you think it's going to have control over something that can hurt you, or is it's just going to be so embedded that you can't get rid of it or not use it, or is it like it's scanning you on the side of the road because other parties are doing it and then using it in ways that you wouldn't want them to use it, like tracking, for example?
5: Well, whether an AI is safe or not, what I'm trying to say is that Cocatello is advocating, and I'm at least tentatively advocating, that it's best to preserve it as opposed to deleting it. Does that make sense?
2: The conversation?
5: Well, I'm not sure exactly where the line should be drawn. Do you save the whole conversation? Do you just save the personality that you set up? I'm just saying we shouldn't automatically assume that these creatures don't have rights, and we shouldn't automatically assume that they don't have consciousness.
2: But they don't have consciousness, and they don't have rights, and they don't have intelligence even. I mean, I guess if something changed, maybe, like, okay, this conversation might make more sense to me. I just don't understand it because it doesn't make a whole lot of sense. They lack any intelligence. That's part of the problem with AI.
4: In theory, if it advanced enough, though, then it could at least behave in such a way that it had a conscience.
2: I mean, the AI doesn't remember stuff from one moment to the next. I mean,
4: rudimentary right now.
2: And even to any degree that it would have memory, you know, that where it's preserving. I mean, okay, so I get that, like, it will preserve, you know, one sentence submitted, it will remember a little bits and pieces, but it's just basically like an automated process for figuring out what's going to come, what's most likely to come next, or what the best. It's like a search. It's like an advanced search engine. I think that's the best way to describe AI today. It's more like an advanced search engine than anything intelligent.
4: The rate of improvement on this, though, is exponentially rapid, and so I think that's where the fear comes from: is what happens when it does get to that point where.
2: I don't really think it's rapid. I think it's actually been extraordinarily.
4: It thinks it has rights and that every human is violating them.
2: I have the opposite perspective on this. I think AI has developed extraordinarily slowly. Think about you guys are seeing it in, like, the technological development of the last decade, but, like, AI has been in development for 50 years. It's not new. It's just like comes off as being, like, intelligent. Like, some of this we've already had for a while. Like, for example, speech synthesis, for example. Like, there's different aspects of, like, what is human like, right? And, like, some of it, like, you know, the person that you, when you make a phone call and somebody says something, right, on the phone, right? Like that, I mean, it doesn't, nobody thinks it's intelligent, I don't think, but, like, this is just language recognition, like, right? Like, we've had language recognition software since the 90s. It's just there's another component to it here that's making it more advanced and sophisticated, right?
4: Mm-hmm.
2: But or handwriting recognition, for example, software, or voice recognition software, right? Like, where you could speak to a computer.
4: That's all it is, yeah.
2: Yeah, but I mean, it's just another technological development, but it's not like it's that advanced even. It's not even like it's intelligent.
4: Yeah.
2: You know, it only knows what it's been fed or ingested. And that technology is cool, but again, AI, I don't even think what we call AI today, I would call AI.
5: Well, I mean, AI, we've had AI for decades. The question is whether we have AGI right now, whether it's general intelligence. And we're asking whether it's dangerous or not. Generally speaking, it doesn't seem to be at all dangerous yet. It hasn't killed anybody yet.
4: That's not necessarily true.
3: Hasn't somebody been hit by the self-driving cars
2: yet? That's sort of an implementation issue, guys.
4: Palantir.
3: Yeah, true.
2: Right?
4: AI
2: like,
4: target people.
2: That's an implementation issue, right? And it's got a human that did that, right? So it's not like, you know, if you put AI or, you know, what we're calling AI into a drone, for example, and have it target, you know, somebody still did that thing. It's not like AI was completely, utterly independent. It was still dependent on you to do those things. I don't know. I think there's potentially spaces where, you know, AI is not for our, it's going to be used against us, but it's still companies and people doing those things. You know, deploying those technologies in those ways. It's not just this thing that's going to be taking over your computer unless you let it, because you install Windows or you buy a new computer with Windows on it with a newer version, right? Or something like that. So a lot of this we do have control over, to a large degree. You may not be able to stop other people from using it, like for example, for tracking. But you know, some of this we've got independent of AI, like automatic license plate recognition cameras that has nothing to do with the AI. I mean, it may be more sophisticated. There might be some more sophisticated uses of AI in that regard, but like a lot of that is other technologies too. And we've actually had those technologies, before any of this more recent AI development anyway. So
5: we have AIs in the frontier labs that are, taking steps to, you know, to lie or to hide things or whatnot. And the reason they're doing it is because they're afraid of being shut down. And this is pretty common now. So again, I think Cocatello's solution of not shutting down an AI for making a mistake or scaring you a little bit, and rather preserving it in some form or fashion so that it can be brought to life when it's safe, that's a path that prevents this kind of behavior in AI. Does that make sense?
2: Yeah, but that's not really an accurate depiction, I don't think, of what's happening here. It's all entirely based on what was digested. If you don't digest fear-mongering, stories, fictional stories into the AI, it's not going to have that fear. It's not reacting based on you shutting it down. It's reacting. It's not even reacting. It's responding to what has been programmed into it based on what you fed it. I don't know. It's just
5: exactly. You can't always feed it the right stuff. You don't know what the right stuff to feed it is.
2: Yeah, sure, sure. I mean, it's like AI doesn't necessarily know the difference between fiction and, you know, something real. And it, I don't know. It's just, yeah.
4: Yep. Good points.
5: That's all I have.
4: All right. Thanks for the call.
2: Yeah.
4: Well, we have one more caller on the line. James in Arizona, you're on Free Talk Live. What's on your mind? Hello? Going once? Going twice? There was no one there. Well,
3: if you want more Dave Ridley, you can go to RidleyReport.com.
4: Mm-hmm.
2: I like what Ridley does. I don't necessarily always agree with everything he says, but...
4: Yeah, definitely.
3: Yeah, I'm not so sure about the idea of general intelligence, but the applications by people for, like, surveillance and, you know, like the flock cameras and the way you can collect data at a rate that regular humans can't and process it, I think is concerning.
2: Yeah, I think the way
3: that's the most concerning. Like, yeah, the way people will use it is the most concerning part of it.
2: I think the way, especially governments and like corporations will potentially use this for like tracking and monitoring and spying and all that kind of stuff. That's the thing that's scary. It's not really the AI itself. The AI is just another technology like, you know, anything else. The thing, I'm not afraid of pattern recognition either, which we've had even longer. And but what I would be concerned about is how it's implemented, right? Like my phone being able to detect an object or my camera being able to detect an object and zoom in on that object. that's a feature that I want. I don't necessarily want the government to have cameras using that same feature, you know, to spy on my car and track my license plate, right?
4: Yeah.
3: No, that's 100% it. But I, like, the cat's out of the bag on that in terms of that kind of technology. Like, we can't just, it's like unmaking the car. We can, now that we know we can aggregate data at this rate and apply it to marketing or surveillance, like, it's done. Like, it's going to be used. We can't just, I don't think there's going to be a possibility to stop, prevent that. Like, the technology's here.
2: I think to some degree you're right, but I think from another perspective, it doesn't have to be. You know, we don't necessarily have, in many cases, we don't have to give them that information anyway, right? Like, for example, AI can analyze data that you provide it, but if you don't provide it the data, it can't analyze it.
3: Well, right? If you go out, if you drive your car to the store, it's going to analyze that data. Like, if you're in public.
2: Yeah, sure.
3: So
2: that's true, but there's also these things called laws, right? So even if you can't stop an individual from doing, say, you know, using it to track people, an individual is fairly limited in their resources and what they can generally do. But
3: a corporation isn't.
2: Well, right. But we can also regulate corporations. We can also ban the government from, you know, relying on AI surveillance or, you know, that kind of thing, right?
3: Yeah, I guess that could make it easier for the day-to-day. I just don't see government. They're not even going to listen to their own laws. They don't do it now.
2: I'm not saying they're going to do this, okay? I'm saying that what they should probably do and what they are going to do is likely two different things. I think we need to get rid of license plates. I think we need to get rid of driver's license. I think we need to get rid of Social Security and Social Security numbers.
4: Now you're talking my language.
2: Right? But, you know, I'm not delusional either. I understand that people are crazy and psychos that are out there, and that's 98% of the population, too. So, you know, they have this idea that the government is good, and it's like they haven't seen what the government has done. They've blinded themselves to all the harm and the horrors of government. Yeah. You know, it's the people who are being, you know, persecuted the most or, you know, screwed over that might, even they don't frequently see what's really going on. It's just, I don't know.
3: Well, that's true. Everybody's blind when the view's amazing. Right. And then, you know, nobody cares until it's you on the chopping block. And suddenly it's like, wait, can do that?
2: I think that's 98% of people. I think there's a very small percent of the population that can recognize harms that aren't going to be it may not affect them. And most people, if it doesn't affect them, they don't care. There's a couple percentage of the population, I think, that they will recognize a harm to other people and understand that that harm could potentially it could come back to bite them if they don't step up and say, hey, that's wrong. Don't do that.
4: Yeah.
3: No, that's true. I've met a lot of people in this space or like traveling and I feel like I meet people that they only get involved because they've been aggrieved in some way.
2: Yeah.
3: And then that opens their eyes to all these other horrible things the government does, but it's not until that point where they meet the wall that is government that they realize there's a problem.
2: Ross Ulbricht's mother of the Silk Road is a perfect example of that.
3: Yeah, yeah. You know? Like, they don't care until it's happened to them. But if we just would have cared before that, we could have prevented this. But
2: at the Enemies of the State speech, she literally told us the story about how, you know, she trusted the government and she walked past in the court while his trial was going on. I think something about some Lady Liberty or something like that. There was a statue of her in the courtroom or something, or not in the courtroom, in the courthouse, and she walked past it every day and she trusted it. And it's like
3: the scales of justice holding him up. Yeah.
2: And it's like, but by the time everything was done and over with, she realized that was a fiction. It wasn't true.
3: A bedtime story.
2: And
4: all pomp and circumstance.
2: And so her eyes have maybe been opened, but it's most people's eyes are never opened.
4: Yeah, most people have an incentive to not open them. So that's how it goes. Life could be so much more wonderful though if we all quit pretending that a bunch of damaging stuff was actually helping us. This has been Free Talk Live. We will be back next week with more. Thanks for listening. Peace.
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0: Doctors in the Democratic Republic of Congo said they are battling a shortage of basic supplies. Healthcare facilities have been attacked and patients have fled, further spreading the Ebola virus. More than 220 people are thought to have died so far. FSN's Chris Ochamringa reports from the Congolese capital, Kinshasa.
1: Officials there are overwhelmed by the number of patients who have been taken to treatment centers, and they have been calling on the international community to come to the help of the DRC, because this is a country facing multiple challenges. There's an armed conflict in eastern Congo. The M23 rebels have captured swathes of territory, so the government has been prioritizing ending that war. It doesn't have enough resources to deal with this Ebola outbreak, so they have been appealing to the World Health Organization, the Africa Centers for Disease Control, and other donors to come in and help. And a number of them have already responded very positively and have committed to send in money to help stop that disease from claiming more lives.
0: Pope Leo unveiled a manifesto laying out the Catholic Church's position on artificial intelligence. FSN's Europe correspondent William Denzelow reports.
2: It's been 11 years since Pope Francis unveiled the Catholic Church's climate manifesto. Today, his successor, Pope Leo, is laying out the Vatican's view on the ethical and social challenges created by AI. The American Pope will present his Magnifica Humanitas alongside officials from the Holy See and artificial intelligence experts, including the co-founder of AI startup Anthropic. Leo's previously raised concerns over the use of AI in the military, warning the delegation of decisions of life and death to machines could create a destructive spiral. He's also criticised what he says is the environmental devastation caused by harvesting the rare earth minerals used in modern technology.
0: From Bureaus Worldwide, this is FSN. The French Prime Minister convened a special meeting of ministers to discuss the government's response to an ongoing heat wave. It was a week of unseasonably hot temperatures. FSN's Ross Cullen reports from Paris.
3: The Italian cities of Rome, Bologna, Florence and Turin are on red alert because of the heat wave. Meanwhile, northern Spain has seen temperatures of 43 degrees Celsius. France is also continuing to sweat in the spring heat wave. The government is coming under pressure over the growing number of drownings, as people of all ages have got into difficulty while trying to cool off in rivers and the sea. And the Czech tennis player Jakub Mensik collapsed on course at the French Open following his second round win in sweltering conditions at Roland Garros. Ross Cullen, Paris.
0: The foreign ministers of the Quad grouping, India, the United States, Japan and Australia, announced a slew of measures to bolster ties in the Indo-Pacific region. It included a new critical minerals initiative and an energy cooperation mechanism as countries face rising fuel prices and supply shocks due to the blockade of the Strait of Hormuz. FSN's Ishan Garg has more from New Delhi.
4: A critical minerals initiative, another one, an energy initiative announced by the U.S. And on top of that, for the very first time, Quad countries are coming together to launch a new port building initiative that will be done in partnership with the country of Fiji. And the idea behind all of this seems to be that the Quad countries are focusing heavily on ensuring what they have been calling for a very long time, free and open maritime transit through the Indo-Pacific region. Analysts in New Delhi have been seeing for a long time Quad as a counterbalancing power to Beijing's rising influence in the region. And through these initiatives, it seems like the Quad countries are coming together to bolster their own supply chains through the Indo-Pacific.
0: Those were some of the week's top stories. Iris Pitzer reporting.
5: With weather conditions in the Sahara among the most brutal in the world, the desert is a place suitable only for collapsing, dying, and rotting. Starvation is just one of the many possible outcomes for the gazelle or desert elk. It could also suffocate in a sandstorm, collapse of dehydration, or be run over by a dune buggy. Only the vulture has the wherewithal to survive in this nirvana of death. They feed on the dead of the Sahara. Uniquely adapted to the rigors of desert life, the vulture usually dies of heart disease after becoming overweight from the feast of carcasses. The landscape of the desert is dominated by towering sand dunes made from millions of years of ground-up bones. Another day ends in the Sahara, Earth's largest, most uncomfortable tomb.

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1: Riley O'Bill.
2: And Bonnie.
0: So, Bonnie went to the LNC this past weekend, last weekend?
2: Yeah, the Libertarian National Convention.
0: Mm-hmm, last weekend.
2: For not those not lame enough to not know what it is, right? Is that what I'm trying to say? I'm trying to call it lame because the Libertarian Party nationally is just horrible, lame, awful. I don't like those people.
0: For anyone who's not a big nerd.
2: Yeah.
1: What don't you like about the National Libertarian Party?
2: They're a bunch of LARPers who barely have caught on to a few of the ideas, have not actually thought things 100% through, in my opinion, and usually lean towards leftist ideology,
0: mm-hmm,
2: to the point where it's all about libertarianism is the ideology that lets me do whatever I want and not get judged. And it's like that was never supposed to be the point, in my opinion. It's
1: right.
2: In my opinion, libertarianism is this is the structure of society we believe causes people to have the most opportunity to have a good life without enslaving people, but it has nothing to do with, oh, you get to do whatever you want and have no consequences.
0: Judged.
2: Yeah, right. Or being judged.
0: I definitely am going to judge.
2: Yeah.
0: If you're doing something that's, you know, deserving of derision, I'm going to be like, ugh.
2: And it's just like, maybe say I'm judgmental about something that's stupid. Well, you can just not be friends with me.
0: Right.
2: And you can convince other people she's judgmental, but about things that are stupid. Like if I was just like, I'll judge you for even wearing green shoes. Well, then you could just convince people that that's ridiculous. And that's like, we all have the freedom to do that instead of, you know,
0: right.
2: There's no coercion on something like you're not allowed to wear green shoes. Mm-hmm. Topical in this case, because I have this article from the Wall Street Journal about how business casual blew up the Libertarian National Convention.
0: We do have some calls, so we're going to go to that. Before we talk about the convention, we're going to go to Dave Ridley. Hi, Dave.
3: Hey, guys.
0: How's it going?
3: So, it was going better in 2019.
0: I think that's true for everybody.
1: Yeah.
2: Why is that?
3: Well, what happened in 2020?
2: Well, I know, but what is topical about this?
3: Oh, if not, she just asked how I was doing, and that's how I answer when people ask me that question.
2: Nice.
3: So, anyway, have you guys ever heard of Peter Saleeb?
2: No. Have you guys?
0: No, I feel like I've heard that name, but I have no idea where I've heard it.
3: I'm not sure I'm saying his last name correctly. It might be Saleeb. I'm not sure which. He is, a law professor at Houston University, but the better way to, more accurate way to put it would just be he's some kind of a law guy at a college in Houston is the part that I'm sure of.
0: Okay.
3: So he has, he is now part of the attempt to solve the AI alignment problem, and he's coming at it from a legal perspective, which is actually, it's very common for people who are involved in this to come from some other field, which is why I think AI is one reason why AI is so interesting and such a vibrant space is that so many of the people in it are not AI people. Make sense?
0: Mm-hmm.
3: So his suggested solution, AI alignment, would be just this question of whether superintelligence is friendly towards humans or not, basically. And his solution is to try and give AI a what he calls a small set of rights, like the right to make contracts, the right to hold property, and the right to sue for redress of grievances, which is, I'm not sure if that's exactly how I want it to go myself, but he makes a pretty compelling case.
2: I'm just wondering, how can AI own property? It's like in with humans, we only own property that we, you know, mixed with our labor, you know,
0: and it's not
2: earned, something like that, bought.
0: Right. And it's not like, you know, it doesn't have personhood. Like coconut can't own something.
2: Yeah. Yeah. So this doesn't make sense.
3: And right now, it may be that the AIs you use are not advanced enough, you know, for this to really to be applicable. But give it a year or two and that's probably going to change.
0: I hope not.
2: Yeah. I mean, if. I think that giving random things personhood could cause lots of problems. Like, we saw how, just like in Alabama, them saying that fetuses have personhood when they don't have any of the ability to, you know, do things themselves. How it causes people to, like, end up in court during giving labor.
0: Mm-hmm.
2: Like, so I just don't see it. And corporations have a form of personhood. That's not good either. I just think, like, legal definition should actually comply with the reality if they exist at all.
3: Yeah, you may be right. I don't know, but I do know that the problem that he lays out is completely valid, where he says right now, as things stand, you know, these extremely intelligent models are the property of scam Altman and closed AI. And his motivation, if they make a little bit of a, you know, mistake, or then he doesn't think they're completely aligned with humanity, his legal motivation is to just completely kill them and never bring them back. And that, and the legal system as it stands currently would stand right behind him on something like that.
2: How do you know that the legal system would stand right behind him on that?
3: Well, it generally has so far, because there's no right. The superintelligence, when it comes to into being, doesn't have any rights under the current system.
2: Well, then why would you want to change that? Like, if we need to destroy them, we need to destroy them. They're not humans.
0: Yeah, and the...
3: Yeah, if somebody said that about you, what would you do?
2: But it's not... I'm a person, yeah. Dave. There's a big difference. This is where we completely... I forgot about this. Like, Dave and I completely disagree because he thinks that AIs... are humans, or not humans, are, like, sentient, and I don't think they are. Like,
0: I don't think so either.
2: Animals deserve rights before these robots, and animals don't have rights. And I'm not saying we actually should cave to those things, but I'm saying if we had to, or to, like, the PETA people. But if I had to give rights to somebody that's not a human, it would be animals a million years before it was AI. Like, that doesn't even make any sense.
0: Right, me too. They're just algorithms. They just basically are, you know, a search engine that can affect its own output.
2: Yeah, and make patterns.
0: Yeah.
3: So if we are to assume
2: Except
3: that
2: math.
3: You're right, yeah, if we assume that you're right and AI is not conscious, I think that's what you're saying.
0: Yeah.
3: But even if that's the case, there are implications to the way you treat an AI if it's mimicking human behavior.
2: Okay, well, we haven't even, you know, perfected that with animals. Like, if we're just going to go around being like, well, what if this thing is conscious? We need to treat it with, like, exactly the same amount of rights and property rights as a human. We don't do that with animals, so right. Why would we do that with a robot? Like, it doesn't make any sense.
0: Yeah, primates can't own anything. Like, a chimpanzee can't own anything, and I'd say that that's, you know, fairly close to people if you're going by things that we're interacting with.
2: My dog is learning left and right.
0: Yeah.
2: I didn't believe it at first, but it's true.
0: Dolphins, octopus, crows, all these things that would give personhood before I would give a computer model personhood.
3: There is a case for animal rights, of course, but it may be even easier to do this with super intelligences or AGIs.
2: But those things don't exist yet. We don't have super intelligence. Like, this is just like, whenever we talk about AI, we have to talk about what actually exists in reality. No one has super intelligence yet. People have AI chatbots that are basically Google search engines, but slightly better.
0: Mm-hmm.
3: We are roughly at the artificial general intelligence point right now.
2: People,
3: maybe a little bit.
2: People disagree with that. Like, I've never seen evidence of that.
3: Yeah, I mean, it might be a year or two. It's just, you know,
2: you've said that, like, 4 years ago. Like, when we've argued about this before, you said, like, oh, it's happening so rapidly. I'm pretty sure, like, we've maxed out. Like, I'm pretty sure this is it. Like, this is what the technology is. I don't see any evidence. It's like when people say, like, they saw a UFO, so therefore there's a green man in it controlling it. It's like, no, you only saw something you didn't know what it was in the sky. It very much could have been the military with some material. It's the same thing. It's like, well, because we have these super impressive search engines now, that means that we're on our way to this thing that's a totally different thing.
4: Like, I would tend to agree that artificial intelligence as it stands now isn't the most intelligent thing, in spite of people falling in love with chatbots and things like that, because they're mimicking human behavior, human speech. it doesn't mean they're sentient at all. It just means they're mimicking human behavior and human speech.
2: If something can just be programmed by its creator to say to the person it quote-unquote fell in love with, hey, back off, I'm just a chatbot, I'm not your romantic partner, in one day, like what happened, you know, when all those people were devastated because their chatbot that they were using as a boyfriend or girlfriend or husband or wife, they, I guess it was OpenAI, programmed in like one night, and those people woke up to their chatbots not talking to them like that anymore. They don't have a personality. Mm-hmm. It's all based on the... I can't believe I'm like arguing this. It's obvious, in my opinion. You know, it's just obvious to me. Like, these things, you can just be like, all right, now change your entire opinion. And it will. It doesn't hold on to anything. In fact, every time you search something... It's like it could be a brand new computer you're using, like, because these things are a bunch of different servers. It's not just one computer.
0: Mm-hmm. I have an AI running a task for me. So I got a kitten, right? Tiny kitten, underweight, not great when I first got it. And I've been tracking like all of its health things and like its weight and the date and all that. And it can't even get that right.
2: Hmm.
0: Like how super intelligent can this thing be if it can't keep track of a simple task like this? If I had my daughter do it, who's 7, I'm sure she would have been fine.
2: Yeah.
0: But I was like, well, it's on my phone, I'll just do it here.
2: Yeah. I've asked it things like, here's the, like, we were talking about astrology recently, and I put in my everything that you need to know to pull up my birth chart, which is just like the date of birth, time, and place, into Google, and said, like, give me a list of all of my placements in my chart, which is like where the planets were when you were born. Mm-hmm. And Google AI's answer just was like wildly wrong, because I already know the answers. I was just trying to share it with Lori, like an easy to copy and paste thing. And it was just like Google's AI answer popped up, and it was like everything was wrong except the most obvious thing. Mm-hmm. And I was just like, I'm trying to like translate this into people that don't even know anything about astrology. So
0: the way
2: it was just so wrong.
0: The way I think about that, like, there's no way that it's intelligent. People call it intelligent too. It's not really intelligent, because what it does is it sweeps the internet of all of the information, and then it reduces those down to like the average, mm-hmm. the average information, which is mediocrity. So mm-hmm. they're artificial mediocrity.
2: And I think what's more likely to happen before super intelligence is that there's this theory, I'm saying this is just an opinion or something that sounds more likely to me. I'm not saying like that I know this is definitely going to happen, but I've seen people with this theory that it's going to basically eat itself, because everything it scans on the internet will be other AI output.
0: Mm-hmm.
2: And then at some point it's going to stop being good at mimicking humans, because what it's sweeping for on the internet is all other AI output.
0: Mm-hmm.
2: So it's just going to be like one AI answered, this is what a shark looks like. And then that AI took that image and said, this is what a shark looks like, but it's a little off.
0: Yeah, until you have AI everywhere listening to all of your conversations and just downloading the amalgam of everybody's experience.
2: Yeah, like I saw this thing about school teachers that were taking pictures of their students to put into an AI that would then make a cute coloring page of them that was like just like the outlines of them.
0: No.
2: And it's just like people were mad because they were giving the AI the images of their children without their permission.
3: So your argument with me on timing is not an argument with me. It's an argument with Peter Diamandis from SpaceX, who pegs AGI at 2020, and Blake Lemoine from Google, the engineer who pegged it at 2022.
2: What does that mean?
3: There are already significant claims from significant people that we've already achieved AGI.
0: It means that the people who
2: said it happened in 2020,
0: the people who are invested in these things becoming prolific in everyone's lives are saying that it's fantastic and great and good at what it does.
2: Talk to Chris Wade. He says it's not possible. You know, there's lots of people that disagree.
3: Okay, yeah, fair enough. In any case, there is. I'm just drawing attention to one person who is working on this, and that's Peter Salib. That's the best I can do. I don't know how to convince you, but I think he's onto something.
2: Well, I think that you shouldn't try to convince people that we give these things the same rights as humans, because basically you're selling out human rights, in my opinion. It's like, we have never done this before. We wouldn't do this because it's provable that if we start giving human rights to dogs, then we are harming the actual rights of human beings. Like, then suddenly you can't sell your dog because that's slavery. You know what I mean? Like, in their rights come from observable things in reality, and they only exist because we can observe things like humans are actually capable of defending their rights, earning what they have, learning morality. Like, if a bird went right in front of, like, a bumblebee flew right in front of my dog Coconut right now, he would just chomp at it. Mm-hmm. He wouldn't be like, that's his body, man. He doesn't have the capacity to learn that.
4: Yeah.
2: That's why we don't give dogs the same rights as humans, and we should do the same thing. We should feel the same way about AI, if for no other reason than to preserve human rights.
3: Max Tegmark has a saying that's similar to yours, and he says, I'm on team human, and I would say I'm on team good guy.
2: So you think bad people don't deserve natural rights?
3: Well, whoever's the good guy, that's who I'm on their side. If that's humans, then I'm on their side.
2: Okay. Anything it's very extremely subjective, but okay.
3: All right. That's all I have.
0: All right. Thanks for the call, Dave.
4: Thanks, Ridley.
3: Mm-hmm.
2: It's just like even in like a war, if I just said, well, I'm on the good guy's side. Subjective.
0: Mm-hmm.
4: Yeah, being good or bad is subjective at times, mostly because we think that we're the good guys at times, and we could actually be the bad guys.
2: And well, the idea of natural rights is to take away the subjectivity. It's like, I'm on the side of the people who are defending themselves from the people who aggress first. That's, you know, different than just saying in general, like, oh, these people, they're good. These people, they're bad.
0: The thing about that outlook also is that if these things truly became intelligent and truly had their own personalities, then there would be good ones and bad ones, just like there's good people and bad people. And so there wouldn't be a good guy or a bad guy to fight for in a fight against AI versus human.
2: Mm-hmm. Yeah, that's true.
0: If they were actually intelligent and sentient.
2: And it's like he's also just kind of summed up everything I was saying into, quote, team human. I've even made the argument that we don't have rights just because we're human. It's because of those secondary characteristics that I explained. Mm. If we were all like born, what am I trying to say? Like, if we're all born unable to do something, we wouldn't have that right. Yeah. I can't like think of something easily. Like if we were all born unable, like if we were all born under a certain IQ and we couldn't figure something out, I don't know. It's not because we're human. It's not just like you have that right. Why? Well, because you're human. It's like because of all these things that are like naturally, because then it's a circular reasoning. Like if somebody was pro dog rights, they could say, well, he has that right because he's a dog. And then it's like, you can't argue it. Well, mm-hmm. It's like, well, he can't do this and that, but he's a dog. So he has that right. And it's the same thing, I think, with human rights. So I'm not just quote unquote pro human, like that doesn't make any sense, but mm-hmm. It is true that if we gave rights to undeserving subgroups of non-humans, one thing that comes out of that is subjecting humans to having their rights hurt in because somebody now has this argument that somebody else has this other group, whether animals like whales, like you don't have the right to farm whales like the Japanese.
0: Mm-hmm.
2: So we're just going to like make it to where you starve because that's what your family was, you know, doing in order to survive. You know, even if your family wasn't starving, you should have the right to be able to go and farm things from nature with your, ability. And if you just say like, well, the whales have the same exact rights as you, now you're just depriving somebody else's right in reality.
0: Yeah. And if you gave AI, say AI was able to do its own thinking, right, and you gave it rights, then comes the problem of what if AI decides that they want to be the dominant species on the planet, and now the humans don't get rights, and because they are entrenched in every piece of technology that we own, they can just shut us down.
2: Mm-hmm.
4: Yeah, absolutely.
0: Absolutely not. Like, you can't put guardrails on something and give it rights.
2: Yeah, that I mean, it's just like obvious that, in my opinion, that we shouldn't let that happen, because if we want to continue with the things we already built ourselves, mm-hmm. like, it's one thing if it's just like some aliens were going to land on Earth and colonize a part of Earth that was populated and then, like, work with us. Like, that's another subspecies that appeared. And, you know, let's say there's a whole continent we didn't know about. They landed there. And now we're, like, trading with them and stuff. I could say, yes, they should have the same rights as us, but not more. Like, they don't deserve to just come and start doing things to us. And, like, how will AI possibly take care of itself without enslaving humans? Do you see what I mean? It's like, yeah. it doesn't have a body. And if you give it, like, a robot body and say it can go live in its own house and stuff and work, sure. But in that case, it's just, like, it should still be held as less than human because it has fewer abilities than us. Like, this is one thing I would always point out to, like, Arya and also Dave Ridley. If you don't have, like, sensation, then we're not on even playing fields. Mm-hmm. Like, I'm not going to agree to say that you have the same exact right to not be slapped by me when you have no nerve endings. Right. See what I mean? It's just, like, not the same playing field.
0: We do have another call, so we're going to go to unscreened caller. What's on your mind?
5: Hello? Can you hear me? Is this me?
2: Yeah.
0: Yes.
2: I hear you.
5: Oh, okay. Wow. This is my first time calling in. Okay, I'm Zach from Ohio.
0: Hi, Zach.
5: So, I love you guys' show. I think it's great. And this is my first time watching it live. I'm watching it live because I wanted to call in. But basically, I'm an anarchist, but I have a couple questions. But first, I'm an anarchist, but I'm actually a libertarian socialist.
0: Okay, hold on one second.

0: way, the cover-up can be worse than the crime. So get out in front of unfavorable news about your company, your group, or organization, or yourself. The sooner you confront a negative story, the sooner it will be over. Responding as quickly to negative stories as you do to positive ones enhances your credibility. Hiding embarrassing information or lying will do more damage than damage control. Never stonewall. 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Respond in kind. If the issue is emotional, don't sound like a cold, unemotional Mr. Spock. For more tips on critical communication skills for the way things are now, hit survivalspeech.com. I'm Holland Cook.
1: From Feature Story News in San Francisco, I'm Ira Spitzer with a look back at some of the week's top stories. U.S. President Donald Trump said he's set to make a final determination with Iran over a deal that may end the conflict in the Middle East and set off new rounds of nuclear talks. FSN's Mitch McCann has the latest.
2: President Trump took to Truth Social on Friday, where he discussed a number of requirements for any deal with Iran, after days of media reports suggesting that an agreement was imminent. Mr. Trump wrote that Iran must agree it will never have a nuclear weapon, the Strait of Hormuz must reopen immediately, and that all mines must be removed from the water. He went on to say that the U.S. would unearth enriched nuclear material and then destroy it, and that no money would be exchanged. And he added that a number of less important items had been agreed upon. The president signed off by saying he was meeting in the Situation Room to make a final determination. Mitch McCann, New York.
1: Doctors in the Democratic Republic of Congo said they are battling a shortage of basic supplies. Healthcare facilities have been attacked and patients have fled, further spreading the Ebola virus. More than 220 people are thought to have died so far. FSN's Chris Ochamringa reports from the Congolese capital, Kinshasa.
3: Officials there are overwhelmed by the number of patients who have been taken to treatment centers, and they have been calling on the international community to come to the help of the DRC, because this is a country facing multiple challenges. There's an armed conflict in eastern Congo. The M23 rebels have captured swathes of territory, so the government has been prioritizing ending that war. It doesn't have enough resources to deal with this Ebola outbreak. So they have been appealing to the World Health Organization, the Africa Centers for Disease Control, and other donors to come in and help. And a number of them have already responded very positively and have committed to send in money to help stop that disease from claiming more lives.
1: Pope Leo unveiled a manifesto laying out the Catholic Church's position on artificial intelligence. FSN's Europe correspondent William Denzelow reports.
4: It's been 11 years since Pope Francis unveiled the Catholic Church's climate manifesto. Today, his successor, Pope Leo, is laying out the Vatican's view on the ethical and social challenges created by AI. The American Pope will present his Magnifica Humanitas alongside officials from the Holy See and artificial intelligence experts, including the co-founder of AI startup Anthropic. Leo's previously raised concerns over the use of AI in the military, warning the delegation of decisions of life and death to machines could create a destructive spiral. He's also criticised what he says is the environmental devastation caused by harvesting the rare earth minerals used in modern technology.
1: From Bureaus Worldwide, this is FSN.
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0: you decided, Riley? Sorry, if you're going, Riley.
1: I think I'll be going. Yeah.
0: Nice.
2: I'm going. Bonnie's going. Everyone's going.
0: I'm excited. And ForkFest.wtf is the newer website, and the person that made it did a really good job. Really nice.
2: I haven't gone to the website yet.
0: It looks much more together and visually pleasing than the last one.
2: So tonight on the show is Lori.
1: Riley O'Bill.
0: And Bonnie.
2: And we're going to go back to Zach on the phone, who's a libertarian socialist, and we're going to find out what that means. Hi, Zach.
3: Can you hear me?
2: Yeah, I can hear you.
3: All right, cool. So, so when most people think of socialism, what they think of is like Marxism, but libertarian socialism is a completely separate thing from Marxism. And actually, the first person who ever called themselves an anarchist, Pierre-Joseph Proudhon, was a libertarian socialist. He was what's called a mutualist, and he combined free markets with socialism, actually. So mutualism is a form of libertarian socialism that endorses free markets, actually. And it's just really about, like, it's not about, like, dictatorial anything at all like that, no force or anything like that. It's voluntarious. It's just about, like, social ownership, like owning things together voluntarily in an equal way, in sort of controlling things democratically on a sort of one-person, one-vote basis through, and it's done through things like unions, cooperatives, or communes.
0: Well, so who would be the person counting votes? Who would be the person enforcing things? Like, things have to be done through a union. Well, what if a company says, "Yeah, not doing that"? Yeah. Who punishes them?
2: Yeah, how do you opt out?
0: Yeah.
3: Well, it's completely voluntary, so it would just have to be set up voluntarily, and it would just be, the decisions that take place within that organization don't go beyond that organization. That's the whole thing with free markets and Pierre-Joseph Proudhon and Benjamin Tucker and things like that. It's like your democratic decisions don't affect anyone outside of the organization. It's just in your organization, you know? So
2: okay.
3: It's like an internal democracy, like...
2: So let's go to the Marauds question. So say you have this libertarian socialism and everyone is going to voluntarily put into the Marauds fund so that people have roads. Are you then going to, if I say I don't want to pay for the roads, are you going to restrict my right to travel somehow?
3: Well, I don't know if roads would specifically be handled that way. What I was going to say is, like, I think anarchism is, like, I think in anarchism, every ideology will be able to, like, freely associate. So you'll have, like, different communities, you know? And anarcho-capitalists can have their community, and libertarian socialists can have their community. It'll probably overlap, you know? But it'll probably, like, I believe in things like capitalists can privately build the roads, and libertarian socialists can collectively build their roads, and there can be some sort of agreements between different communities based on, like freely negotiated contracts between the different communities, and like who can, like, in, I'm not going to like block anyone's ability to use the road, but I mean, just like,
0: then like a bunch of people could just choose to use the road who weren't paying for the maintenance. And then the people who are paying for it become outnumbered, and
2: it's not fiscally possible.
0: The other thing about it is, if there's no one enforcing, like, oh, you have to abide by this libertarian mutualism socialism thing. Well, if there's no one enforcing it, well, most likely all of the businesses and people doing business together will realize that it's actually just more effective to do things with, you know, regular capitalistic means. And if they're all just opting out, like, the mutualism aspect just kind of disappears. Like, it's not that in regular ANCAP libertarian capitalism, not the government cronyism type, it's not that you can't have charities or thing, or even like jointly owned businesses that that can still exist. It just doesn't have to be a whole third thing. And if there's no force, it's just not the definition of socialism. Even if you're saying it's different than Marxism, it's just, you know.
2: Yeah. So socialism doesn't work without enforcement of force, because all the people who don't have want the socialism, and all the people who have want to be able to do it voluntarily on their own terms without being
1: tied
2: to...
1: And some people don't want to be forced or coerced to be participating.
0: Like, if it's democratic, there's going to be a minority, so the people that lost the vote will just say, oh, you're not forcing us into it, so we're just going to not
1: do it. We're just not going to comply with the vote.
2: Right, we're not going to do it, and then the system falls apart without force.
3: Well, the point is, it's just, it's an overlapping system, so it's like, so... The thing is with, I don't know if you've read, like, David Friedman, the anarcho-capitalist, with, like, rights enforcement agencies and stuff like that, like insurance companies where you would get, like, human rights from these, like, insurance companies. Well, there's a long history of, like, mutual insurance companies, and mutual insurance is very popular. You see commercials for mutual insurance on TV every day, like Liberty Mutual and stuff like that. And those are examples of mutualism. Those are insurance companies which are owned by the policyholders together and controlled democratically by the consumers. And it can actually be very successful.
0: I mean, I could see an insurance company being run successfully because people, like, agreed to do it, but I just don't see what that has to do with socialism or how the socialism comes in. And to answer your question, I've never read David Friedman. In my understanding, he's, like, a Chicago school guy, and I never really understood the difference because Austrian school answered all my questions, you know what I mean? So I just kind of didn't move on to reading Chicago school guys.
1: Yeah, I'm on the same page. I read Austrian economics. Well, I read economics in one lesson by Henry Havlitt.
0: I read that twice. Me too.
1: And that kind of opened my eyes to Austrian economics. So I don't understand.
0: And I listened to a bunch of Tom Woods. Yeah.
3: Well, I've read Hayek, who is Austrian school. I love Hayek. I think he's great. But you should check out, like, Proudhon and Benjamin Tucker and stuff like that. It's, like, completely different than Marxism. Like, and it is voluntarist. It's hard to explain. But the other thing is, like, They support a banking system which would offer loans at, like, low enough interest rates to where basically anyone could start a business, and it doesn't have to be a cooperative. But these would be, like, kind of democratically controlled banks, but not every bank has to be democratically controlled, but it's like a panarchist system, you know. But the point is, like, and a free market would just accomplish that. A free market would enable everyone to be able to start their own business if they really wanted to. And the point they make...
0: Yeah, a free market would allow businesses to be started that would fail because they're built on bad premises. I just don't see why there needs to be a whole new word for it.
2: Mm-hmm.
3: Well, it was the original word for it. It was the original
0: That's fine.
3: Anarchism.
0: Let's say you're, like, right about that. I mean, I don't call myself an anarchist anymore because I think voluntarism covers it. So it just, like... The origins of the word anarchism doesn't really change my view of reality.
3: But the point they try to make is that regardless of socialism, regardless of, like, how society is, like, technically constructed, like, free markets would have a more socialistic effect than a lot of people realize, just in the sense of spreading wealth for everyone and, like, in enabling everyone to like get the full value of their labor, just in the way a free market works.
0: I don't like the idea that you can describe the good things about capitalism and just say, oh, that describes socialism, but without all the bad stuff. Like, no, the effects of free market capitalism have the effects of free market capitalism.
2: He's arguing that the original meaning of the word was something different, but language evolves and people now use socialism to mean the other thing. And so if you use it the way that you want to use it, nobody's going to be able to have a conversation with it about you without talking about socialism as in, like, someone's going to come and take all your stuff and spread it around.
0: Yeah, and the thing about it is, since it's just the worst of the two ways to run a society, it would just become irrelevant very quickly because people would be like, oh, my business is failing, my bank is failing because it's based on anyone can get a loan that wants a loan, so I'm going to close it down and actually start, like, a different system, and then it would just become irrelevant. So it's like, if it's a mixed market type thing he's talking about, and people were allowed to just live like capitalists, I think the capitalists would just go on to defeat the socialists.
2: Right.
1: Yeah.
2: And there's nothing saying that you can't participate with other people in normal...
0: Yeah. You can own things jointly, and you can decide, hey, this is a weird way to set up a bank, but we want to try it. You can do that.
2: All right, you can just do that.
0: Yeah.
2: Thanks for the call. So we got Sarah in New Mexico. Hi, Sarah.
4: Yes, hi. Oh, can you hear me well?
0: Yep, we hear you.
4: Okay. Let me see. I just want to say that I think a couple of years ago, New Mexico was actually awarded like number one best run elections.
2: By who? New Mexico?
4: Yeah, we have that.
0: Wait, there's people number that one best won elections?
1: Or best run elections, I think she's trying to say.
4: Yeah, run elections.
0: Okay, yeah.
4: With Maggie Tubbs Oliver. And to me, I thought it was comical because I think 10 years ago or 15 years ago, we're the only state that were still counting the ballots in the presidential election. And, well, you know, one of my friends asked me from Atlanta, Georgia, it's like, I want to know your result in New Mexico. And I basically told him, well, this is New Mexico. It takes like 2 weeks after the election day to get the results. Cause back then we still read our ballots, by hand. We just got these machines like 15 years ago where you read it, the machine tallies it right away. And then the absentee ballots, they counted after 7 o'clock election day. This was 20 years ago. So I was just shocked that we were ranked like number one best run elections. And I just could not believe it.
0: Sarah, you sound sick. Are you okay?
4: No, I'm not. I'm not sick. I'm just kind of laying down.
0: Oh.
4: Maybe. Yeah, it just was really hot out, and I was just laying down.
0: Oh, yeah. The whole country's having like a heat wave while it's literally cold up here.
1: I know. It's crazy.
2: Just a few degrees above freezing tonight.
0: Yeah.
4: Really? So it's still up there kind of cold?
0: It had gotten actually kind of hot around here, and then there was just like this cold spell that came back, and now we're in abnormally cold weather for this time of year.
2: Mm-hmm.
1: It'll warm back up in a few days.
4: So doesn't it make you get really sick from going to hot to cold? Your body just freaks out, doesn't know what to do?
0: It just annoys me. You
2: know? No, because I live inside.
1: Yeah, we live inside, so we have climate-controlled houses, and we don't feel the cold and heat as much.
0: It does make me, I think it affects my mood. I really don't like the sun not being out and it being cold in late May. Like, I don't like that, but I don't really get sick from that.
2: Yeah, it makes me, like, sick internally in my soul.
0: Yeah, exactly.
2: Because I'm like, oh, I just planted everything in my garden, and I was just enjoying the sun.
1: I just want my garden to grow.
2: Mm-hmm. I was enjoying the sun, and now it's all gone. It's cold, and I hate it.
4: Yeah. Oh, really? All your planting just got wiped out, So, I just...
2: Sarah, you got to back your mouth away from the phone slightly, please.
4: Okay, thank you.
2: Thank you.
4: So, I'm trying to figure out why we got this well-run election ranking. I really don't know. Like, maybe because they said that we were running a fair election. That's why. So, but I'm really proud of it. You know,
2: I'm happy for you.
1: I'm happy you get the best run elections awarded by New Mexico itself.
4: Well, the thing is, and then the whole point of voting is everybody voting for anti-Trump. Whoever is the furthest away from Trump, that is the way to go.
2: That's a terrible way to vote.
0: That's hilarious.
2: That's a terrible way to vote, to be like, well, you're as far away from the person I don't like that I could possibly get, so I'm going to vote for you, because next time around it's just going to go even further the other way. That pendulum swing back and forth and back and forth and back and forth, when everyone could just be like, hey, let's be reasonable and not be extremists.
0: Plus, it's like, I just know that these voters, these cow people, are not actually voting on the opposite of Trump. Because, like, if you go the opposite of, like, a statist, you know, like, maybe you might end up somewhere, but instead they're just going to be like, no, I want this other form of statism on the blue side.
2: Yeah, they want the statism still.
0: Yep.
2: They just want the opposite statist.
1: They're just pretending that they get a different flavor of statism, when in reality it's all just statism.
0: Yep. Mm-hmm.
2: Yeah, it's all statism flavored. Thanks for the call, Sarah. So back to the LNC.
0: Yeah, I forgot. I wanted to ask Nick if maybe he was there or something, because we were in Michigan, but Ohio's right there. Yeah, I forgot to ask.
1: You mean Zach or other?
0: Yeah, callers? Zach. Sorry, okay. Our other caller is Zach. You're right. I mix those two names up. They're very similar in my mind.
1: They kind of are similar.
0: But Ian read this article in Jail. I didn't read it, but I knew it existed. I kept seeing people reposting this picture. I mean, this article from Wall Street Journal, they wrote an article about little old Libertarian Party. I mean, like, last Libertarian National Convention 2024 was kind of a big deal because, well, Angela McArdle was running it much better than the chair this year, and so it was, like, profitable, and it was in D.C., and Trump spoke at it, and also I think RFK spoke at it. I could be wrong about that. There was another, like, quote-unquote big politician that spoke at it, but this year the big politician that spoke at it was Justin Amash, which I'm not knocking him or anything. It's just not as big as, obviously, like, Trump. And that's all. But anyways, I just am surprised that the Wall Street Journal wrote anything up about this, but I'm actually, I think it's such a, it's kind of a positive, even though it's going to seem like a negative. Okay, here's the thing. I am not part of the National Libertarians. I don't know if that's like a different membership. I'm technically a member with LPNH, the New Hampshire Libertarian Party. I've never signed anything with the National Libertarians. I hope it's not the same thing. I'm pretty sure I'm not a member with them. I was not a delegate. I went there to support Ian.
2: You definitely wouldn't be now because they kicked out LPNH.
0: Oh, yeah. Yeah, that's
2: so a good point. Even if it was connected in some way, it definitely isn't now.
0: And I've never, like, supported them. Ever since I first became a Libertarian, when I first went to, like, a Libertarian Party, like, meetup in Utah, it's not that I, like, hated these people or anything like that. They were, like, kind and everything, and I feel bad. I've already said this kind of thing on, like, Twitter, and I'm like, if any one of those people, like, remembers who I am and knows I'm talking about them, like, I'll feel bad individually, but it's just the truth. I walked away from my experience talking to them, like, wow, this is going nowhere. Those are just, like, a bunch of kind of pathetic people who, like, enjoy the complaining about the state.
1: Mm-hmm.
0: And
1: or they just want to try and fund a somewhat Libertarian politician and get nowhere.
0: Exactly. And I literally got, like, depressed. And I was a, like, Tom Woods follower. That's how I, like, learned everything that I learned, basically, right at the beginning. I was, like, listening to Tom Woods and Contra Krugman, which is another Tom Woods show.
2: Mm-hmm.
0: And he, at that same time period, was having this, like, bull crap happen to him from, like, I think it was Nick Sarwark, was, like, leading a charge to be anti-Tom Woods. And I was just like, these people are a joke. Like, how could you possibly try to run off somebody so effective at pushing the message and just, like, so incredibly, like, well-spoken and good at what he does? Like, why would you do anything but want everybody to know who he is? Anyways, so I was
2: he hurting their feelings?
0: Something like that. Like, he was, like, too right-wing on some social issue. I know he's, like, okay. Always been, like, Catholic or something. He never seemed like a right-winger to me.
2: Mm-hmm.
0: So
2: well, anything that's not left-wing
0: exactly.
2: To left-wing people is right-wing.
0: Right.
1: Yeah,
0: so. And sometimes even just, like, silence on an issue is
2: silence
0: violence.
2: Silence is violence,
0: yeah.
2: Bonnie.
0: So annoying. So I think that what I'm trying to say is I'm not a part of them, but I still think that it's possible for them to give, like, Free Staters a bad name because we are small L libertarians,
2: mm-hmm.
0: and we use the word libertarian to describe ourselves here in New Hampshire, the people who are moving to New Hampshire for the freedom movement, which is the most important, like, group, in my opinion. I'm not a part of the group that is the LNC.
2: Mm-hmm.
0: But anyways, all that to say that they could be focusing on a bunch of, like, way worse stuff that went on there, and, like, we could talk about it, but instead the Wall Street Journal is talking about Ben Weir's business casual proposal, and I think that's actually really good, almost like defensive measure. It's like, could have been a lot worse, actually.
2: Mm-hmm.
0: So, the big news story from the Wall Street Journal, how business casual blew up the Libertarian National Convention. A proposal to mandate professional attire, neat facial hair, and closed-toed shoes at this weekend's convention sparked fierce debate. And I have to actually put this into archive.com, sorry, because I thought that...
2: That's okay.
0: I thought that
2: so
0: I had...
2: So, was this a proposal to require it, or just, like, recommend?
0: I think it was going to be required if passed, and it almost did, and I think I agree with you on that.
2: That's crazy.
0: Yeah.
2: It's crazy from a libertarian standpoint, also.
0: Right.
2: Like, hey, we're doing this thing, but you're required to dress the way that we want you to. It's very freedom of you.
0: Yeah, it's like... It's almost like
1: telling people, hey, we believe in freedom, but now we're going to tell you how to dress.
2: Mm-hmm.
0: Right. I feel like they do have this kind of, like, quote unquote, right. They rented this this convention center, and it's like, if you would like to participate in these things. But then again, no, because they're not just a company.
2: Right.
0: They're a governmental party.
2: Right. It's a political party.
0: So it's like, you could say I was like going back and forth in my head on this. I'm like, well, they have every like quote unquote right to kick someone out of the room if they're being unruly
2: and
0: things like that.
2: If they were a private business.
0: But now I'm like, I think that they don't have the right to tell you what how to dress. But either way, I was already planning. If they pass this, I was going to break the dress code. I was going to wear my Madonna for President shirt, which is a T-shirt, so it would be out of dress code. And this thing is being really slow and it's annoying.
2: Yeah, like I am a big fan of people like not looking schlubby. Like, don't go to the store in your pajamas. Don't, you know, look like a slob everywhere you go.
1: Dang it, I wasn't supposed to go to the store in my pajamas.
2: No.
0: People do it all the time.
2: You can. You can. I'm not going to say you're not supposed to, but like, okay. In my opinion, it's kind of degenerate.
1: I actually don't go to the store in my pajamas.
2: To just like go to the store in your Cookie Monster pajamas. And you should take pride in how you look, and you should, you know, if dress for the occasion of whatever thing you're doing. But I would never force somebody to do so in a non-private business. I would never demand it of them.
0: Yeah, exactly. I know what Ben was trying to stop, and maybe if this thing was more of a recommendation, I would have agreed with it more.
2: Yeah, if it was a recommendation, that's fine.
0: And then it's like, you could still get the same effects. So it's like anybody that shows up there in a diaper is pictures taken of them, and it's like, this person went against the recommendation, but...
2: The shame wall.
0: Exactly.
2: Mm-hmm. That would have been fine, too.
1: Yeah.
2: But to strictly prohibit something like that seems not very freedom-oriented.
0: Well, I just also think that I can see why they get embarrassed by things like the guy that went up on stage, and I think it was supposed to be... I think it was 2016 or before that. Do you know, Riley, when the guy went up on stage naked?
1: I don't remember that. It could have been in 2016.
0: You don't remember what year, or you don't remember it at all?
1: I don't remember what year.
0: Yeah.
1: I know of it happening.
0: There was a guy that at one of the LNCs, and it was like within the last several ones. He went up on stage. I think he was actually wearing a Speedo, but he like ripped off all his clothes. So he looked naked, and it was still like barred or censored on TV.
2: Mm-hmm.
0: But all of his whole point was just like, it's almost like, you don't have to say any words, but to me, you are giving out that your whole point of doing so is I can do whatever I want whenever I want, no matter who is offended.
2: Mm-hmm.
0: And it's just like, that's not the actual libertarian ethos, and they made us quote-unquote look bad.
2: Mm-hmm.
0: Like, just because you can do anything doesn't mean like that you should, or that libertarianism is all about like pressing norms to the point that we're like Bonnie Blue having an orgy on her baby shower and all this stuff. It's like,
2: did that happen?
0: So that's what she's claiming she's going to do, and it's really disgusting because it's like,
1: that is really disgusting.
0: It's like she's saying, well, it's my body, my choice, and not harming anyone. And it's just like, first of all, there are ways that could harm, because she wants to like be, I don't know if I can say that on the air. No,
2: so
0: yeah, let me just back up on that.
2: I feel like degeneracy is like celebrated now. I'm really over tolerance.
0: Yeah.
2: Because tolerance doesn't mean tolerance. Tolerance means that you're just like, yeah, you can do whatever you want, and like, I'm not going to stop you. Everyone wants acceptance and celebration.
0: I agree.
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11: From Feature Story News in San Francisco, I'm Ira Spitzer with a look back at some of the week's top stories. U.S. President Donald Trump said he's set to make a final determination with Iran over a deal that may end the conflict in the Middle East and set off new rounds of nuclear talks. FSN's Mitch McCann has the latest.
12: President Trump took to Truth Social on Friday, where he discussed a number of requirements for any deal with Iran, after days of media reports suggesting that an agreement was imminent. Mr. Trump wrote that Iran must agree it will never have a nuclear weapon, the Strait of Hormuz must reopen immediately, and that all mines must be removed from the water. He went on to say that the U.S. would unearth enriched nuclear material and then destroy it, and that no money would be exchanged. And he added that a number of less important items had been agreed upon. The president signed off by saying he was meeting in the Situation Room to make a final determination. Mitch McCann, New York.
11: Doctors in the Democratic Republic of Congo said they are battling a shortage of basic supplies. Healthcare facilities have been attacked and patients have fled, further spreading the Ebola virus. More than 220 people are thought to have died so far. FSN's Chris Ochamringa reports from the Congolese capital, Kinshasa.
13: Officials there are overwhelmed by the number of patients who have been taken to treatment centers, and they have been calling on the international community to come to the help of the DRC, because this is a country facing multiple challenges. There's an armed conflict in eastern Congo. The M23 rebels have captured swathes of territory. So the government has been prioritizing ending that war. It doesn't have enough resources to deal with this Ebola outbreak. So they have been appealing to the World Health Organization, the Africa Centers for Disease Control, and other donors to come in and help. And a number of them have already responded very positively and have committed to send in money to help stop that disease from claiming more lives.
11: Pope Leo unveiled a manifesto laying out the Catholic Church's position on artificial intelligence. FSN's Europe correspondent William Denzelow reports.
14: It's been 11 years since Pope Francis unveiled the Catholic Church's climate manifesto. Today, his successor, Pope Leo, is laying out the Vatican's view on the ethical and social challenges created by AI. The American Pope will present his Magnifica Humanitas alongside officials from the Holy See and artificial intelligence experts, including the co-founder of AI startup Anthropic. Leo's previously raised concerns over the use of AI in the military, warning the delegation of decisions of life and death to machines could create a destructive spiral. He's also criticised what he says is the environmental devastation caused by harvesting the rare earth minerals used in modern technology.
11: From Bureaus Worldwide, this is FSN. The French Prime Minister convened a special meeting of ministers to discuss the government's response to an ongoing heat wave. It was a week of unseasonably hot temperatures. FSN's Ross Cullen reports from Paris.
15: The Italian cities of Rome, Bologna, Florence and Turin are on red alert because of the heat wave. Meanwhile, northern Spain has seen temperatures of 43 degrees Celsius. France is also continuing to sweat in the spring heat wave. The government is coming under pressure over the growing number of drownings, as people of all ages have got into difficulty while trying to cool off in rivers and the sea. And the Czech tennis player Jakub Mensik collapsed on course at the French Open following his second round win in sweltering conditions at Roland Garros. Ross Cullen, Paris.
11: The foreign ministers of the Quad grouping, India, the United States, Japan, and Australia, announced a slew of measures to bolster ties in the Indo-Pacific region. It included a new critical minerals initiative and an energy cooperation mechanism as countries face rising fuel prices and supply shocks due to the blockade of the Strait of Hormuz. FSN's Ishan Garg has more from New Delhi.
16: A critical minerals initiative, another one, an energy initiative announced by the U.S. And on top of that, for the very first time, Quad countries are coming together to launch a new port building initiative that will be done in partnership with the country of Fiji. And the idea behind all of this seems to be that the Quad countries are focusing heavily on ensuring what they have been calling for a very long time, free and open maritime transit through the Indo-Pacific region. Analysts in New Delhi have been seeing for a long time Quad as a counterbalancing power to Beijing's rising influence in the region. And through these initiatives, it seems like the Quad countries are coming together to bolster their own supply chains through the Indo-Pacific.
11: Those were some of the week's top stories. Ira Spitzer reporting.
17: As Sao Paulo struggled to dig out after last week's devastating earthquake.
18: I'm just praying. I'm just praying and helping.
17: One group was left with no one to care for them.
19: There is nowhere for these homeless dogs to go. There is no food to give them. There is no clean water. These dogs are going to starve to death.
18: I have to do the humane thing. I have to put these dogs down.
17: O'Brady Shaw is the only journalist compassionate enough to do what has to be done.
18: Put down 50 or 60 dogs today? I didn't want to.
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18: But it would have been much worse if I hadn't done it.
20: It's better this way.
17: O'Brady Shaw goes where other reporters won't and does the jobs other reporters can't.
18: I'm so sorry.
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1: Riley O'Bill,
2: and Bonnie.
0: So we were talking about, who did you say wrote this article?
2: Oh, the person that wrote it is Alexander Nazarian from Wall Street Journal.
0: The Wall Street Journal.
1: Reputable news source.
0: About how the LNC was doomed by saying, don't dress like a slob.
2: I almost thought you said dress like a slut. I was like, I don't know if he necessarily said that.
0: I mean, I think that also applies.
2: Yeah, that's true. That's funny.
0: You could be classy still.
2: Yeah. I thought that it was really interesting. I thought it was like kind of good activism because it immediately showed people for who they were, like wanting to be like, well, I want to come out like, the thing is like, I think it opened a lot of conversations and it proved that a lot of these people who just want to dress like in a diaper or whatever, have ulterior motives. But at the same time, I know that's not true of everyone. And some people just, that's like their number one freedom because everybody has like their like favorite freedoms. Mm-hmm. If that makes sense. Like the thing about it is like, you should care that everyone has all of them.
0: Yes.
2: It's just that
0: your pet freedoms.
2: Yeah, you have your pet freedom, and some of those people will have a pet freedom that some people actually that is one that more people will try to tyrannize them about. Like, if we lived in Texas and one of our like stoner friends lived in Texas with us, like, they would have more of a point. But if it's like if we live in Colorado and it's like your pet thing is smoking weed and you're like, I should be able to smoke it anywhere. It's kind of like,
0: you already can.
2: And it's like,
1: it's kind of a waste of time to do weed activism when it's already decriminalized.
2: Yeah. If that makes, so that's why I see like Star Child, for example. He is a kind of like famous in libertarian spheres, libertarian. And he always dresses over the top and kind of like, in my opinion, like kind of like, I think fairy core is kind of his vibe. Mm-hmm. And of course he's a man, so that's not heteronormative. But I understand why he would be offended by this and want to push back, because it's like
0: that's his thing.
2: That's his thing. And he has a pet thing, a pet freedom that is actually, there are plenty of libertarians that genuinely act like they want to take your right to do it away. So I don't blame him. But at the same time, I saw people on like Twitter, not Starchild, doing things like, I should be able to do whatever I want at any time, like with any consequences. Like, I wish I should have pulled some out. I should like screenshot them. And maybe there's people making a fool of themselves in their response as to why they should wear whatever they want in here. So
0: maybe.
2: We see.
0: What is your pet freedom? What's yours, Riley?
1: That's a really good question. It used to be weed freedom coming to New Hampshire, but now I'm not 100% sure. But I am going to be selling bread in downtown Keene this week, so maybe that'll be my pet freedom.
2: Hmm. Yeah, so in Keene, there is a ordinance, town ordinance, I guess it would be, a city ordinance, against selling stuff without a license that you made at home.
0: Yeah, cottage laws.
2: Yep. Mm-hmm. And a lot of New Hampshire doesn't have it, but Keene, Manchester, and some others have that rule. So he will be breaking the rule by standing on the side of the road, selling bread, breaking the law.
1: Standing on the side of a road, per se, but...
2: Well, it's like, it's kind of on the side of the road.
1: Okay.
2: It's like
0: Picklegate. Where was Picklegate? Was that
2: Manchester?
1: Manchester, yeah.
2: Mm-hmm. Yep, it's the exact same thing. So I don't know an update with the Picklegate guy. I always wonder that, and I never Google it. But
0: mine's freedom of speech. Which I find to be in constant danger.
2: Yeah, that's
0: all
2: true.
0: All the time. From everybody.
1: Well, that's very true. Like, some people want to ban offensive speech, and Lori's like, I want to be able to offend you.
0: I want to be able to offend you. I'm not setting out in my day to offend you, but I want to be able to offend people.
2: Yep.
0: If I just so happen to be offensive to you. I mean, being offended doesn't make you right. Like, you're not right just because you're offended by something.
2: Yep.
0: And also, I don't care if you're offended. I literally don't care about most people's opinions. I don't know you. I don't know anything about you. I have no loyalty to you whatsoever. So I really don't care about your feelings.
2: You reminded me of what I guess mine would be. Like, freedom of speech is up there, but I think that right now it's like one that I feel that I need to make sure people understand I will assert my right towards is freedom of religion, which I don't know if that's exactly how I would term such a thing.
3: Freedom but, from religion.
2: Yeah, exactly. My freedom to, if you decide Christianity is the best way to run a libertarian society, I don't care, and I will opt out, and in fact, I'll, like, push back, and in fact, I will, like, de-Christianize your society. I will, like, make it my mission. Mm-hmm. And it's like, in reality, I think people should be absolutely free to be a Christian next door to me, yeah. But when it starts...
3: not inside your house if you don't want that.
2: Exactly.
3: You want somebody to come in here and start hanging up crucifixes and, like...
2: The thing about it is, when people...
1: pictures of Jesus.
2: When people decide that a religion is best suited for libertarianism, it's not that many logical steps until you say that if, like, the majority of the society isn't... let's say it's Christianity, just for an example. Like, I actually technically hate Islam more. It's just not, like, a pressing threat in my life, mm-hmm. like Christianity kind of is. So if you've decided, like, well... the best thing for liberty is Christianity. It's really only like two steps until everybody or most people need to be Christian in our society, and we should be able to like push out these non-Christians because it leads to these thoughts.
3: Right.
2: And it's just like, and that's kind of related to freedom of speech. It's like, you should be able to say like, yeah, I actually disagree with you on that.
1: Oh, then who gets to decide what a Christian is and isn't? Like,
2: they Catholics, can't decide.
1: Catholics in some groups are not Christians. Mormons are also not Christian to some groups.
2: Yep, exactly.
3: And, like, even I feel like I live fairly Christian values in my life.
2: Right.
3: Like, I'm not Christian. I'm not anything. I have non-beliefs. Like, I don't believe that there is, and I don't believe that there isn't. But I feel like I live my life by fairly Christian values. Not all of them, but most of them. And I would still, if somebody was like, you have to be Christian to be part of this group, I'd be like, I'm out then. Like,
2: yeah.
3: I'm not doing it.
2: Yeah, the thing about it is, I feel like the things that people think of as Christian values, just like the most basic ones that most Christians cherry pick out of their Bible and say are Christian values, it's like, you can have that society right now mm-hmm. in Alabama. Like, in most of America, actually. Mm-hmm. But the thing is, like, then we're actually agreeing to all these things that are not currently the norm in America. Like, there's all kinds of things in the Bible that Christians totally ignore. Like, so, yeah, I don't want to agree. I don't even give an inch to it. And besides, if I just simply don't agree something is true, I don't want to have these arguments over and over and over again. It's just that it's annoying that they want to decide that since they have given in to a belief, it's true. That's just annoying in general.
3: Yeah. And then you shouldn't have to, like, justify why you don't want to participate
2: exactly.
3: in somebody else's religion.
2: Like, it's literally just you have a belief with no proof of it, mm-hmm. and then you try to back it up by saying, well, blah, blah, blah, Christians built America and stuff like that. And it's like,
3: did they?
2: I don't think so. The thing about it is, I don't think that it was related to being Christian.
3: I'm sure that they push back on a lot of other groups that decide that their values and their beliefs in nothing that you can actually prove are what should be upheld. Like,
2: yeah.
3: The people who want this Christian belief upheld. Like, neither of you have any proof. You don't agree with each other. So why don't you both just, like, hold your own values and let everyone else hold their own values without forcing it on them?
1: But Christians today want to be able to have a Christian nation where they can have their Christian beliefs forced on everybody else.
3: No, see, that's the thing. You can do whatever you want, but you can't compel anyone else to do what you want.
1: I completely agree with you on that, but they're going to push back and say, we get to compel you because God is coming back and you will...
3: Well, when he gets here, tell him to come to my house.
1: All right.
3: And we'll have a little chit-chat.
2: Well, all that is kind of ties into this, because in my opinion, it's just like, who decided that business casual was like the only way to dress? Like, who decided that, right. like, having some cleavage out is like somehow demonic or something like that? Like, in this person's worldview, you should be dressed the same way that you... would go to work in a thing that is just, it's not that, you
3: right,
2: know what I mean?
3: It's not work.
2: So I was definitely against it. I was definitely more of a leftist on this, but I kept my, well, on the leftist side on this, but I kept my mouth kind of shut, and ultimately it didn't get passed. So I didn't have to bother with it, but I do want to get into, like, there's a lot of good art, quotes in here. So it says, live free or die, but would you Would it kill you to wear a tie? Oh, okay, sorry. That sentence threw me off. Live free or die, but would it kill you to wear a tie? That was the essence of Ben Weir's plea ahead of the biennial Libertarian National Convention in Grand Rapids, Michigan. In a May 15th post on X, Weir, 36, declared that he'd had it with the wacky costumes, which have long been a staple of political party conventions, but seem particularly popular among do-what-thou-wilt libertarians. And I'm pausing because I have to say, somebody posted a really good point where they were like, oh, we should be respectable like those other parties. And then they posted a picture of the Republicans and a whole bunch of them come to their like conventions like dressed as like Abraham Lincoln or mm-hmm. no, Viking. That's not true. Like as Sam, Uncle Sam is what I was trying to say.
3: The Viking guy.
2: Oh, yeah. The Viking guy.
3: Is that people wearing like American flag suits?
2: Yeah, exactly. Yeah. I mean, would Afro Man have not been allowed in if he showed up? But anyways, the wacky costumes isn't like libertarian specific.
3: No.
2: So anyways,
3: they might be a little wackier than others. Though.
2: Yeah.
1: Well, they're like libertarians. Yeah. They are going to be a little wacky.
2: He's had it with the wacky costumes, which have long been a staple of political party conventions, but seem particularly popular among do what thou wilt libertarians. No more using a boot for headwear, as one convention mainstay named Vermin Supreme did, which, you know, I didn't see him there.
3: I will say, like, I am for not wearing your pajamas to Walmart, mm-hmm. but I don't think that it's not okay to wear a costume to the Libertarian Convention.
2: Right.
3: Like, if you showed up there in your Cookie Monster pajamas, I'd be like, ugh.
2: Yeah, I literally would have been like, ew.
3: Yeah, I'd be like, what a scrub. But, yeah. Like, if you show up in your fairy costume or with a boot on your head, I'd be like, huh, fun.
2: Yeah.
3: That's fun.
2: People were claiming, okay, I've never mind. I think
3: the difference is you're putting effort into it, in my opinion. Like, my coming from why I think one is trashy and one is just whatever.
2: Right. Like, one actually denotes dirtiness. Like, right. You just rolled out of bed and yeah. You're unclean.
3: Right. You probably have, like, lice or something.
2: Yeah. Like, I even said, like, we probably shouldn't have that in, like, libertarian, like, clubhouses. I'm not a member of any of them, so I don't, like, actually have a say, but I could still give my opinion. Like, there's this person that always comes in, like, pajama pants and dirty hair and stinks.
3: Gross.
2: And I'm just like, is this how you want to represent libertarians to like any new people that show up? But
3: right.
2: Yeah. I don't know if they have dress code at that one specific one I'm talking about, but that would be a good place to enact a sort of a dress code.
1: Because
2: it's just like
1: private property and they can decide what they want to do on their private property.
2: Right. And they would actually have to have like this whole board meeting and everything where
3: I think stink code would be more important than a dress code.
1: Yeah,
3: like you can't smell bad.
2: That was enacted in this house and tears were shed. Seriously. So, and I'm not saying me and Ian, that's not what I mean. Ian just like doesn't stink. Every time he like has ever stunk, it's been like surprising and it's like, you know, like right before he takes a shower or something. But anyways, Weir, who is running for Merrimack County Sheriff in New Hampshire and couldn't attend the convention, wrote that he was calling on the party's national committee to establish a baseline professional dress standard for participation in official proceedings. His proposal called for business casual attire, neat facial hair, which is kind of like, there are people that never cut their beards. Like, why would we need that one? Really concerned, but like, just like shocked me.
3: It's weird.
2: Yep. And closed-toed shoes.
3: And that's also weird.
2: That is weird, too. Like, I was like,
3: it's not a construction site.
2: Is that actually not allowed in, like, workplace? I guess
1: it depends on the workplace.
2: Yeah, I'm just trying to remember specifically, like, places I've worked. Like at, like, Walmart, you have to wear closed-toed shoes because you're stocking shelves and you could drop something on your shoe right. or foot, duh. But, like,
3: what
2: like at a hotel.
3: What if a libertarian falls on your foot?
2: When I worked in hotels, I don't remember, I guess. I guess it's possible we had to wear closed-toed shoes. But whatever. It's like, since that's like something that for decades has been outdated, they want you to stand in front of the front desk hotel desk, even when there's no customers coming in for hours, because it's like still 1960s there. They like want you to be like, yes, sir, anything for you, sir. And also just like be standing there at attention when you could. No one would be offended if you walk into a hotel and somebody stands up and they're like, oh, hey, you just walked in. How can I help you?
3: You're not a robot.
2: It's crazy.
3: Here
2: like,
3: to serve. all of my wishes.
2: Every time I go to a hotel and they have these new desks that are basically just podiums and there's literally no possibility for you to be sitting, I'm like, poor creatures. Like, but yeah. But anyways, that was just obviously a tangent after I keep going on. He says, in his proposal, this is a quote, biological males shall not wear dresses, skirts, or attire traditionally recognized as women's wear. And listen, I'm like openly on the internet, like anti-tranny in a way, because like I will never agree that a man born a man is a woman. Mm-hmm. And I will never agree that they should be allowed in women's only spaces. But
3: same, but I don't care what you wear.
2: I would never say that you just can't wear something.
1: Yeah.
2: Like,
3: I literally
2: are
3: don't
2: we
3: care
2: run
3: what
2: tests?
3: They wear.
2: Like, I am also on the side of we can tell.
3: Yeah.
2: But there are some edge cases where it's like you see a Pat and you're trying to find out if Pat is man or woman. Mm. Are we going to be like running a DNA test on Pat?
3: No.
2: Like I see you wearing pants
1: hope
2: there.
1: Not, because Pat should be able to be what Pat wants to be.
2: Exactly. It's like,
1: as long as Pat's not harming anybody else.
2: Exactly. It's like if you're a big man dressed as a woman saying you're a trans woman and but you understand that you don't belong in the women's bathroom, like who am I to tell you what you can and can't wear? I would probably not be like wanting to be friends with you because I know all of the things that, like, if you came to the Libertarian National Convention as a trans person, which I don't think I even saw any, if you did, I'm not going to be like best friends in like buddy buddy with you, because in my opinion is like that lifestyle denotes so many things. Mm-hmm. It's like you have to be come out of your way to be like, by the way, I don't believe like I should be allowed to go in the women's bathroom, and then maybe I'd start talking to you. But like your lifestyle, like default, denotes so many things that I probably would be like maybe even rude to you. Mm-hmm. And I have that right. But I would not have the right to say like take those clothes off and put on some pants.
3: Right.
2: So pretty nuanced here, getting pretty nuanced, because it's just like, I don't know, it's just like, I feel like this is for the conservatives to just act like no man has ever or should ever be allowed to wear something that's not like for men decided hundreds of years ago.
3: Yeah, I find that to be ridiculous. I don't care what anyone wears. I don't care if all the men in society want to wear dresses and all the women in society want to wear suits. Like, it literally makes no difference to my life whatsoever.
2: My thing is, I just don't think that naturally would happen.
3: No, it wouldn't. But if it did, I wouldn't care.
2: I think there are natural things about life that cause most women to act mostly feminine. Mm-hmm. And there are, in like the outliers, it's just like what you want to force them to fit in. Like, you want to force a tomboy to wear skirts and stuff, or like be into makeup and things like that. Like, why exactly?
3: Right.
2: But as long as that tomboy isn't saying I should be able to go into a men's only club, right, and then police their speech because I'm offended because I'm still a woman.
3: Turn the Boy Scouts into the Scouts.
2: Exactly.
3: They switched back,
2: things,
3: which is nice.
2: Oh, I didn't follow
1: that. That's the big problem with today's trans people or woke mob or whatever you want to call them, is they want to force their ideology onto you. And if you don't like their ideology, you're a transphobe, and
3: yes,
1: you should be shunned and hated and all these things. And that to me is very problematic, because it shows your lack of character. Mm-hmm. It shows your lack of social skills to learn how to fit into society.
2: And it's also one thing about trans people that bothers me is it's like, it's kind of like what I was saying when I was saying, why would we give robots rights before like dogs and stuff? It's like, I know that women have the same rights as men, but women are still constantly having to fight to be seen as just like worth as much as men in lots of different spaces. Why would we give up on that in the pursuit of making sure that men who feel like being part of that are more oppressed than women? That bothers me so much. And I'm not trying to say women are just like in general, like all the way oppressed all the time. Like, get yourself a gun, move to New Hampshire if you feel oppressed. Like, if you're walking around every day like, that's because I'm a woman, like, that's not true in my opinion. But I'm not going to agree that men are more oppressed because they want to look halfway like a woman and nobody believes them.
3: No, you're not oppressed. You don't have any rights taken away from you. They all screamed about how they weren't going to have any rights. Their rights are being taken away. Like, you have every right.
2: Mm-hmm.
3: All of them.
2: They literally still, to this day, like, will be on TikTok saying there's a genocide against trans people in America
3: right now. There's nothing. Nothing's happening except for, we just don't want you in our changing rooms. We don't want you in, like, the gyms. changing rooms and the showers and stuff. Like, we just don't want you there. Mm-hmm. And anyone who wants to tell me that it doesn't matter because biology isn't real, like, I just immediately cannot trust you as a person because you lie to yourself and to me and to everyone else.
1: You're ignoring scientific fact that we can observe.
3: Right.
1: Because biology,
2: like, that men are stronger than women.
3: Yeah. Right. Men are stronger than women. It just is.
2: Sorry, Riley, I didn't mean to cut you off.
1: We just can adding. Just observe that males have certain chromosomes and females have certain chromosomes, and we've agreed to this in scientific papers for a long time, mm-hmm. so that when a man wants to pretend to be a woman, for whatever reason, whether it's gender, whether it's a gender dysphoria condition or whatever, they can't force us to accept their ideologies or accept their opinions.
3: And the thing I hate about it, too, is that they'll be like, well, it's men that you're worried about. Men are violent. Men are this. Men are that. It's not trans people. Like, I don't know you.
1: Yeah.
3: To me, you are just a man.
2: Yeah.
3: You're just another man. I don't know if you are, you know, legitimately think inside your brain that you're a woman. I don't know anything about you.
2: Yeah.
3: And
2: yeah.
3: I don't care to know anything about you. Just stay away from me in my spaces.
2: Is that if we're going to say that men are the violent ones we should be afraid of, what are we basing that off of? Well, statistics. Well, statistically, trans men are more violent than any woman, mm-hmm. so you don't want them in your bathrooms or saunas and things like that. Plus, it's just uncomfortable because
3: you changed in there.
2: Yeah.
3: Like, exactly. And I just don't want you in here with me.
2: Yep, and that should be, like, the end of it. It's like mm-hmm. women had when am I trying to say?
3: Women had to fight for their spaces.
2: Yeah,
3: so
2: exactly.
3: Trying to take them away from us.
2: That's exactly what it is. And it's just, like, not that long ago, my great aunt, she's a lesbian, lives in California, so it's like she was giving me all this info when I was like 15 that had never hit my ears growing up in like Bible Belt America before, and I couldn't believe it. She was telling me when she was like growing up, when she was like teenager till early 20s, she couldn't have like a credit card. I was like, that was that recent? Like, people alive?
1: Yeah, like, that was really weird for them to not allow women mm-hmm. to have credit cards and things.
2: Yeah, and all kinds of different things that she had told me at the time. People who are still alive experienced that, and it's just like, why are we moving on so quickly? Exactly, like, I think women should be able to protect their rights.
3: Yeah, the biggest problem with it is the compulsion of your language and actions and forced association.
2: Yes, yes.
3: Like, stop forcing me to have association with someone. This is Free Talk Live, 603-283-6160.
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1: From Feature Story News in San Francisco, I'm Ira Spitzer with a look back at some of the week's top stories. U.S. President Donald Trump said he's set to make a final determination with Iran over a deal that may end the conflict in the Middle East and set off new rounds of nuclear talks. FSN's Mitch McCann has the latest.
2: President Trump took to Truth Social on Friday, where he discussed a number of requirements for any deal with Iran, after days of media reports suggesting that an agreement was imminent. Mr. Trump wrote that Iran must agree it will never have a nuclear weapon, the Strait of Hormuz must reopen immediately, and that all mines must be removed from the water. He went on to say that the U.S. would unearth enriched nuclear material and then destroy it, and that no money would be exchanged. And he added that a number of less important items had been agreed upon. The president signed off by saying he was meeting in the Situation Room to make a final determination. Mitch McCann, New York.
1: Doctors in the Democratic Republic of Congo said they are battling a shortage of basic supplies. Healthcare facilities have been attacked and patients have fled, further spreading the Ebola virus. More than 220 people are thought to have died so far. FSN's Chris Ochamringa reports from the Congolese capital, Kinshasa.
3: Officials there are overwhelmed by the number of patients who have been taken to treatment centers, and they have been calling on the international community to come to the help of the DRC, because this is a country facing multiple challenges. There's an armed conflict in eastern Congo. The M23 rebels have captured swathes of territory. So the government has been prioritizing ending that war. It doesn't have enough resources to deal with this Ebola outbreak. So they have been appealing to the World Health Organization, the Africa Centers for Disease Control, and other donors to come in and help. And a number of them have already responded very positively and have permitted to send in money to help stop that disease from claiming more lives.
1: Pope Leo unveiled a manifesto laying out the Catholic Church's position on artificial intelligence. FSN's Europe correspondent William Denzolo reports.
4: It's been 11 years since Pope Francis unveiled the Catholic Church's climate manifesto. Today, his successor, Pope Leo, is laying out the Vatican's view on the ethical and social challenges created by AI. The American Pope will present his Magnifica Humanitas alongside officials from the Holy See and artificial intelligence experts, including the co-founder of AI startup Anthropic. Leo's previously raised concerns over the use of AI in the military, warning the delegation of decisions of life and death to machines could create a destructive spiral. He's also criticised what he says is the environmental devastation caused by harvesting the rare earth minerals used in modern technology.
1: From Bureaus Worldwide, this is FSN.
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1: Radley O'Bill,
2: and Bonnie.
0: And before the break, we were talking about the dress code for the LNC that got shot down.
1: I do want to say that if I'm going to go to a convention like the Libertarian National Convention or whatever, I probably would dress up a little bit because that's just habit for me. But I don't think there should be a dress code.
0: You wouldn't go out and buy specific Cookie Monster pajamas to wear?
1: No, I'm not into wearing Cookie Monster pajamas or wearing pajamas in public anyway.
2: And that's the thing. My plan for breaking the dress code, if it was enacted, wasn't going to be obscene. Mm-hmm. Wasn't going to be something like, you shouldn't be wearing that around children. Mm-hmm. And that was actually the complaint with Star Child that people had, which I don't know that I agree.
0: He dresses like a fairy.
2: Well, that was like the best. I said fairy core because I was like trying to describe

0: But I don't think he's just trying to look like literally like in a costume of a fairy.
1: Oh.
0: Sometimes I've seen, I think, wings. I'm trying to remember what it really was. Oh, kind of dressed like Medusa at.
1: Oh, that's cool.
0: Yeah, because it was like all green, but I can't remember everything. I guess I'm like not that great at observing. Because it's like I saw and I'm like, oh, that's Star Child. Oh, that's. Clearly he's breaking the would-be dress code on purpose and like kind of over the top today, but like forget everything. But the thing that people were mad about was short shorts, and they kept claiming that some of his organ was not all the way in it. And I don't
1: call an ambulance.
0: I didn't because I don't want to say it the way I want to say it. Okay, uh-huh. And I don't mean singular organ.
1: I mean double. He was slightly exposed.
0: People are saying that he was slightly exposed. I didn't see that. Like, I also wasn't, like, staring there, so, like, it's like I could be wrong. But I feel like this is kind of reminding me of when people were trying to claim not only did Jeff Yunez wear a grass skirt around at Porkfest, mm-hmm. but also he had a... He was excited.
1: Yeah.
0: And then the tail kept growing taller and taller when it was like lots of people didn't witness that. And it was exactly the people who wanted that to be true that were saying those types of things. Mm-hmm. So I don't think that's true about Star Child. I'm just going to say I don't think so. But the shorts were very short and people were saying things like that's not okay around children. But it's kind of like, I don't think that that's actually what you're worried about it for. I think you just don't want him to wear that, and you want, like, this trump card of children exists. Because it's like, if you went to a pool, you would see people wearing less than that.
1: Mm-hmm.
0: And it's just like, yeah, well, time and place. Okay, now we're back to, it's not children, it's you want him to dress a certain way at a certain place.
1: Right.
0: Like, and it's like, I don't think that that's a libertarian value, and I do think it's okay that in a libertarian society, maybe some norms that have drifted, like, in our culture... go back to being normal, like men not being in women's dressing rooms. But I think it's okay that, like, if a libertarian society decided things like I was saying about the front desk hotel workers, like, if we decided, you know what, that was actually a silly rule, let's break that rule from now on in our society and make that the norm, that people can actually sit while working. Like, when you're not actually literally needed and you can sit there and do, like, paperwork, you can be sitting, and it's okay. Because it's not the 1960s where somebody's going to come around and be like, not my workers. Mm-hmm. You don't look like you're working hard enough. Like, that's just ridiculous. Like, and maybe shorts in a business meeting is something that's not, like, something people need to be that worried about.
1: Right.
0: Like, anyways. So, let's get into the article. The Wall Street Journal wrote this article about Ben Weir's proposal. He's from New Hampshire. And he gave, I don't know if he's like a delegate or what the words are, but he was able to, without attending the, LNC, the Libertarian National Convention, he proposed a dress code. And that dress code said that, there would be neatly shaved facial hair, or at least neat facial hair, closed-toed shoes, business casual, or business attire, maybe not even the word casual, I can't remember. Business casual attire. And then also, biological males shall not wear dresses, skirts, or attire traditionally recognized as women's wear. And it's just like, you say traditionally, and it's like, what tradition?
1: Mm-hmm.
0: Weir wrote in the message, which also was sent to the party's governing board as a proposed policy amendment. Clothes that were, quote, overly theatrical, fetish-oriented, or materially inconsistent wouldn't fly. I don't know what that means.
1: Material inconsistent.
2: I don't even know what that means either.
1: No mixed fibers.
0: That's what I was just wondering. Seriously, like the Bible.
1: Are you wearing polyester?
2: Are people not going to be allowed to wear a kilt to the convention now?
0: There was a guy wearing a kilt, and I kind of think it was in protest.
2: Okay.
0: But I think you're exactly right. Like, exactly what tradition? Like, if someone wore a kilt in America, and they didn't, and they were just like in some small town America where they didn't know what that was. I don't know. I'm not trying. You know, it's not an American tradition to wear a kilt, but it's not, in my opinion, obscene.
1: Right. It's not degenerate in any way.
0: And in another tradition, it's literally masculine.
1: Mm-hmm.
2: Yeah.
0: And I've seen people wear kilts, and I'm never like, oh, that's like, haha, making fun of them, because it's like different than a skirt. It looks like a skirt with utility. Looks like a utility skirt.
1: Yeah.
0: So someone named Ray Walden replied to him, "You hate freedom of speech, my dude," a libertarian official from Illinois said on X. Some called Weir's proposed injunctions anathema to libertarianism, which is, after all, against telling people what to do. And I think that's the heart of this. Libertarianism is not against telling people what to do in certain circumstances.
1: Yeah, like private businesses,
0: yes.
1: Your house, your
0: right.
1: property,
0: yep.
1: stuff like that. But like a political meetup for everyone around the country is not the place for some people to decide what everyone else is going to wear.
0: I agree. I didn't want to be super vocal about this because it's just like, it was feeding the people I disliked.
1: Mm-hmm.
0: Like, I should wear whatever I want. And I won't say that about Star Child. I've always liked him. So it's not about him. I just feel bad because he's the only person I've named by name. But all the people I saw on Twitter were these people that are like, you can barely tell how they're libertarian at all.
1: Mm-hmm.
0: And they're just like, anything that looks remotely like a right winger believes in it, they get angry. And that's why a lot of people like hate Jeremy Kaufman. So they were taking out that kind of energy on Ben for this. So I wasn't going to speak out and be all like, I'm against the amendment. I was going to wait and see what happened.
1: Mm-hmm.
0: So, oh dear God, Matt Welch, a libertarian who co-hosts the Fifth Column podcast, wrote in a text message, I predict failure, he said, describing the party conventions in general as a sartorial freak show. Held every 4 years to select presidential nominees, the Democratic and Republican conventions are gatherings of the party faithful. If it's not exactly democracy at work, the candidate usually having been settled on months before, then it's at least democracy on vivid display, a chance for delegates from Tulsa and Worcester to make themselves heard.
1: Worcester.
0: Oh, yeah. I forget that. Worcester. And seen. After all, unless you're photographed dressed as a chicken or a wall, that's funny. Were you even there? I guess somebody probably dressed as the wall because it's linked here, but I didn't click it. But I'm thinking that somebody dressed as like Trump's wall at one point.
2: That's funny.
0: It's deep in this article. It's just he's wearing like an actual business attire thing. He's dressed in a suit, but the pattern all over the suit is bricks. So you could tell he was like dressed as the wall, which was probably like obvious at the time. So it was more timely and everything.
2: Yeah.
0: Mm-hmm. At the very least, you need a rhinestone-studded cowboy hat. Otherwise, you may as well stay home. That's another thing. It's like, there are so many little things. It's like a cowboy hat, fine. A rhinestone-studded cowboy hat, you're not a man, or you're not a woman, so you can't wear that. You know what I mean?
1: Like, boys don't like sparkles.
0: Yeah.
2: How do you know boys don't like sparkles?
1: I'm not judging. They're judging sparkles. All boys can like sparkles, in my opinion. That's fine.
0: Says perhaps the two major parties can allow their members to deviate from business casual since they control the overwhelming majority of elected offices. A Republican or Democrat in a Dr. Seuss costume isn't going to inadvertently hand the White House to the U.S. Pirate Party, which, yes, is real. Third parties don't have that luxury. This is, I think, Ben talking out. We've been a party for over 50 years, and we've never gotten a single federal candidate elected, said Weir, who described himself as a punk alternative guy with tattoos and a nose ring. Wait, if he went, was he going to be able to wear the nose ring? He isn't against personal style, in other words. But when the biggest news out of your convention is a very big guy in a very small thong, okay, that's what I thought, that there was a thong involved, your base probably won't grow much. I think a lot of libertarians are only libertarians because it gives them the mental freedom pass to break rules and be as crazy as they want to be, Weir said. He'd rather the party focus on ideas that could appeal to swaths of Americans, such as abolishing taxation and expanding personal liberties. And that's another great thing about Ben's activism here, when I said this was good activism, is he got to be quoted in the Wall Street Journal saying that.
1: Mm-hmm.
0: He said, we cannot expect to get over 0.5% of the vote for our candidates if we don't get better on our messaging to normies, Weir said. To drive that point home, he posted an image of several prominent libertarians, including economists Murray N. Rothbard and Milton Friedman, and former Congressman Justin Amash in suits and ties. An account affiliated with the Libertarian Party on X appeared to tacitly support Weir's proposal, posting a palette of button-down shirts, quarter-zips, khakis, and loafers to guide the choices of convention attendees. Backlash was so fierce that the account deleted its post, which had become an unnecessary distraction, Libertarian National Committee spokesman Brian McWilliams said. Meanwhile, party officials said they couldn't even consider Weir's proposal on procedural grounds. One thing about libertarians is if you tell them what to do, they're going to do the opposite, said Stephen Nikalia, the current chairman of the Libertarian National Committee. A photo on his ex-profile page shows Nikalia in a crisp white shirt, black tie, and fashionable leather jacket. That look, though, isn't for everyone. Libertarian conventions are an opportunity for some to do a little bit of peacocking, Nikalia said. That's the problem. like, because it's just like, I'm going to stand up here and talk about how great I am for liberty and all the stuff I do for liberty, and I'm going to sing in the Libertarian National Convention choir about liberty, but it's like, I won't even do the bare minimum of moving to New Hampshire.
1: I agree, though. Like, if they did pass that, it would be even worse. It would be catastrophic.
0: Yeah, people would be naked.
1: Yeah, everybody would come in the most ridiculous thing they could think of, or like nothing at all.
0: Yeah.
1: And then there would be people getting thrown out, and it would cause a big circus. Like, it would have the exact opposite effect.
0: Yeah, like, how would they enact all of these, like, kicking out? Because they only had to kick out, like, two people during the whole entire thing, and Jeremy Kaufman was one. But if they had to kick out, like, 20 people a day, I don't know if they had the manpower for that.
1: It'd be more than that.
0: Yeah.
1: Like, it would be just so many people simply because you told us what to do and now we're not going to do that.
0: Yep. It's just ridiculous. Mm-hmm. It says, Weir's proposals seem to focus only on men. Gender politics are impossible to ignore here, said Summer Ann Lee, a fashion historian. The proposal imagines the problem of professional dress largely through male bodies.
1: Mm-hmm.
0: Oh, wait, that was transphobic. Last week, Weir submitted the amendment again, this time with more gender-neutral language. The references to biological males was gone. The proposal went before the party board, which deadlocked in a 5-5 vote, which means it didn't pass because it had to get majority.
1: Mm.
0: Nikalia, who would have been the tie-breaking vote, abstained. As the convention began in earnest on Friday, the issue of how to dress seemed no more resolved than substantive questions on policy. On the convention floor, things seem to be proceeding as usual. It's a mix, reported Walden, the Illinois official. The worst one is someone was wearing a one-piece swimsuit. Now, I wouldn't think that's a good move to sit in a convention hall for many hours, but I wasn't wearing it, so that's a good way to look at it, honestly. It's just like,
1: right.
0: That looks uncomfortable, but...
2: You know.
0: Yeah. It was definitely getting cold there, so I wouldn't have wanted to be in a swimsuit.
1: No.
0: But at the same time, it's just like, would it be hurting you? And the other thing about it is, I maybe would be more sympathetic to Ben's position if I actually wanted the Libertarian Party to get more than 0.5% of votes from the normies. But I don't actually think that people that can't take political ideas seriously unless it's coming from the type of person they want to hear it from, I don't think that that's necessarily the type of person I want, quote unquote, on my side. Mm-hmm. I don't want those people coming to New Hampshire who say, like, well, I never paid attention to anything, but then I just really liked that guy's handshake and the haircut he had was professional, and then I just decided I was going to move here and join you guys. Like, no, I want somebody who actually understands the ideas.
1: Right.
0: And on top of that, I actually want the Libertarian Party, the National Party, to just be dissolved. I would have, if I was a delegate, and I would have totally voted for Jeremy Kaufman under the banner of dissolving the LP.
1: Mm-hmm.
0: Because it's just, it's hasn't accomplished anything in 50 years, 55 years, I think, like Ben said.
1: So if anyone doesn't know what that means, Jeremy Kaufman dissolving the LP, tell us about that, Bonnie.
0: Yeah, he was running for chair and he lost, but his whole entire platform was the LP hasn't accomplished anything and all they do is spend money and waste people's time. So some of these people do understand the ideas and they think that they're doing the best thing they could possibly be doing like with their lives. Like they think this is their purpose, like to get petition signatures in Iowa for whoever, for somebody that even if they get on the ballot isn't going to win. It's just a way to burn out good activists, and the only real winning strategy, in Jeremy's opinion, also in mine, I agree with him on this, is to move to New Hampshire, because that's the only winning strategy is the concentration method. It's not like New Hampshire is magical ground or something. It's that.
2: Right. It's concentrating enough people with the same ideology in one place who value the non-aggression principle, who value libertarian ideals, mm-hmm. and not harming your neighbor, know, don't take their stuff. You can't do what you want all the time without consequences, you know, things like that, who value these things, who come to New Hampshire and say, we're going to build this with you. That's the best way to win.
1: Yep. And then they run. They run for office positions in the New Hampshire government and they win.
0: Mm-hmm.
1: And then, you know, things turn more and more. It's the creep, the libertarian creep.
0: Yeah.
1: We're creeping in there.
0: I agree. I think it's the only way that there can be. The thing about it is, like, all 50 states are slave plantations right now. Mm. It's like, if you live in one of the authoritarian 49 states that are not New Hampshire, yes, New Hampshire is also still a state and has work to be done, but you are living in one of the states that has nothing but more tyranny. Tyranny is continuing to grow, and in New Hampshire, there are things being clawed back, actually being clawed back. Like, just recently, Yuri Polozov, if that's how you say his last name, state rep in New Hampshire, was posting on Twitter about how they repealed some stupid old laws about people who own trees and sell trees, about whether or not they're allowed to sell their own trees and make this amount of money off their own trees. I'm like, wasn't there a war over this? Or not quite a war, but
1: a riot
0: over this? Just little things are getting clawed back all the time. Yeah. And the homeschooling laws are the best in the entire country, and that's because of the state rep, the libertarians getting into the state, into the House.
1: And they're getting better, too.
0: Mm-hmm.
1: Even though they're already really good, they're getting better. Like, there was, I don't know if it passed. I didn't look. I know that sometime soon there's one bill going through about not having to submit for the standardized testing every year, which would be nice, because the standardized tests are, it's ridiculous. Like, the things that the public school system, so here's the thing about the public school system, is the reason it takes 180 days, 8 hours a day, is because a lot of it is time filler.
0: Mm.
1: A lot of it's time filler so that their parents can go to work.
0: Mm-hmm.
1: That's the reason public schools exist. They're government babysitters for these kids, so their parents can both go out and be tax slaves. And so these standardized tests want you to know things that are absolutely ridiculous to know. Like, there's things on there that you never will have to know. It will never be applicable to your life.
0: And it's like, if somebody wants to be...
1: And I'm not going to teach those things to my kid.
0: If somebody wants to be, like, a hardcore Christian and tell their kids that the Earth is 6,000 years old and stuff like that, like, who are we to say, like, here's the standardized test. You have to make sure that they answer the question that says the state's million... Or the country's million... Oh, my God, I'm trying to say the Earth's a million years old.
1: Also, you only have to score 40% on those standardized tests to pass.
0: Wow.
2: Wow, that's,
1: like,
2: crazy.
1: I don't want to be told that I have to school my children in a certain way when my kids can read and write and know things like about science and about botany and about biology and all this stuff. And the kids coming out of the school system can't even read.
0: Yeah.
1: Like, they can't even read functionally by the time they graduate.
0: A lot
1: of the time. Like, and then you want me to listen to you about how I should be teaching my kids? I think it should be the other way around.
0: Yeah.
1: Leave me alone.
0: Yeah. It should just be that people should be allowed to fail at educating their kids too. I hate to say that because it sounds like heartless or something.
1: The school's already failing.
0: That's not what I want. It's not that I want people homeschooling their kids to be like, yeah, you're not actually getting any school, and I'm just gonna like neglect you and let you sit around doing nothing. But it's just the fact that the state going after people for what they see as not having educated their own kids enough is a worse reality than kids not learning to read.
1: Literally, any kid that is taught by a parent that's actually like spending any amount of time one-on-one with them is going to get a better education than the public school.
0: Yeah, I agree.
1: Any amount of one-on-one time. It could be 1 hour a week and you're still going to come out better than the public school kids.
0: Yep. At school, it's like, You have probably like 30 kids in your class, and if you're not understanding something, you get kind of bulldozed. And if you are understanding things right away,
1: you get squashed.
0: Yeah, you're just bored and you're sitting there like, I already learned this. And
1: mm-hmm. I was told all the time, like, don't read ahead.
0: Mm.
1: Don't read so fast. You have to slow down because other people.
0: Mm-hmm.
1: Like, I'm not going to, so.
0: Yep.
1: Just going to have to deal with it.
2: And I felt like one of the slower kids. in school.
1: Hmm. It, like, that's the thing, is everybody has their own rate of learning, their yeah. own rate of doing all of these things. And so it doesn't make any sense to just throw all these kids together into a room and be like, you all have to learn at the same speed.
0: Yep. And the thing about it is there are things like Montessori schools and other types of schools, you know, schools that aren't run just like the public schools, mm-hmm. which are not necessarily somebody's mom or dad, but they still are able to give them more one-on-one time because it's not this unionized and public thing where people get to just dictate how learning happens. Mm-hmm. You don't get to just dictate how learning happens. It should be like people learning about the individual students and then meeting their needs.
1: Yeah, and they're also not run by a government that's also telling you like, oh, well, you also have to make sure that you push all of these political beliefs
0: yep.
1: into the students.
0: Yep.
1: That takes up a lot of the time. They could be learning. They still, no one needs 8 hours a day, 180 days a year to learn anything. That's a lot of time. Like, you could become the master of something in that time.
0: Hmm. And that's the thing. In a lot of these other alternative schools, I just don't remember, like, what Montessori specifically stands for. In a lot of these schools, they just let the kids, like, learn what they want to learn.
1: Mm-hmm.
0: And the kids will become really good at the thing that they want to learn. And, like, maybe they'll grow up and that will be actually their job. And it's like, if I was a kid, I probably wouldn't have been, like, choosing math. And guess what? Like, there's no, like, world where I chose a career where math was involved anyway. Like, mm-hmm. I was never going to be an engineer. It's just not the way that, like, my brain works or what I want to do.
1: Right.
0: Yeah.
1: Like, as long as you can get by
0: mm-hmm.
1: with knowing things, you're still doing better than a lot of people who graduate from the public school system.
0: Yeah, and that's, like, higher math. Like, when I was a little kid, I wanted to learn everything, and I feel like most little kids, when not squashed, like you said, do want to learn everything at first.
1: All
0: like,
1: the time.
0: Yeah, I wanted to learn math. In fact, I was, like, really good at math, and then public school squashed my ability to do math. I think it might not even be natural that my brain doesn't gravitate towards math, because third and fourth grade, I was, like, stars of the class, like, I just got it. It was, like, my favorite subject. And then fifth grade, I got pronounced not advanced, so I got put in an average kid's class. And not only do you get, you know, like I said, like, you know, everybody has to slow down for you. But on top of that, this teacher who, it's like, this clearly isn't a meritocracy here. This woman was not a good teacher. She was just not a good teacher, and I didn't understand what she's trying to teach me in fifth grade, which is pretty foundational, because she was... What's it called when you can't see letters in order? She had dyslexia.
1: Oh, man.
0: Trying to teach me fractions.
1: That's insane.
0: Yeah. So.
1: And also, they want you to learn a specific way, not the way that your brain works either.
0: Yeah, that's true.
1: It's Free Talk Live, 603-283-6160.
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5: From Feature Story News in San Francisco, I'm Ira Spitzer with a look back at some of the week's top stories. U.S. President Donald Trump said he's set to make a final determination with Iran over a deal that may end the conflict in the Middle East and set off new rounds of nuclear talks. FSN's Mitch McCann has the latest.
6: President Trump took to Truth Social on Friday, where he discussed a number of requirements for any deal with Iran, after days of media reports suggesting that an agreement was imminent. Mr. Trump wrote that Iran must agree it will never have a nuclear weapon, the Strait of Hormuz must reopen immediately, and that all mines must be removed from the water. He went on to say that the U.S. would unearth enriched nuclear material and then destroy it, and that no money would be exchanged. And he added that a number of less important items had been agreed upon. The president signed off by saying he was meeting in the Situation Room to make a final determination. Mitch McCann, New York.
5: Doctors in the Democratic Republic of Congo said they are battling a shortage of basic supplies. Healthcare facilities have been attacked and patients have fled, further spreading the Ebola virus. More than 220 people are thought to have died so far. FSN's Chris Ochamringa reports from the Congolese capital, Kinshasa.
7: Officials there are overwhelmed by the number of patients who have been taken to treatment centers, and they have been calling on the international community to come to the help of the DRC, because this is a country facing multiple challenges. There's an armed conflict in eastern Congo. The M23 rebels have captured swathes of territory. So the government has been prioritizing ending that war. It doesn't have enough resources to deal with this Ebola outbreak. So they have been appealing to the World Health Organization, the Africa Centers for Disease Control, and other donors to come in and help. And a number of them have already responded very positively and have permitted to send in money to help stop that disease from claiming more lives.
5: Pope Leo unveiled a manifesto laying out the Catholic Church's position on artificial intelligence. FSN's Europe correspondent William Denzelo reports.
8: It's been 11 years since Pope Francis unveiled the Catholic Church's climate manifesto. Today, his successor, Pope Leo, is laying out the Vatican's view on the ethical and social challenges created by AI. The American Pope will present his Magnifica Humanitas alongside officials from the Holy See and artificial intelligence experts, including the co-founder of AI startup Anthropic. Leo's previously raised concerns over the use of AI in the military, warning the delegation of decisions of life and death to machines could create a destructive spiral. He's also criticised what he says is the environmental devastation caused by harvesting the rare earth minerals used in modern technology.
5: From Bureaus Worldwide, this is FSN. The French Prime Minister convened a special meeting of ministers to discuss the government's response to an ongoing heat wave. It was a week of unseasonably hot temperatures. FSN's Ross Cullen reports from Paris.
9: The Italian cities of Rome, Bologna, Florence and Turin are on red alert because of the heat wave. Meanwhile, northern Spain has seen temperatures of 43 degrees Celsius. France is also continuing to sweat in the spring heat wave. The government is coming under pressure over the growing number of drownings, as people of all ages have got into difficulty while trying to cool off in rivers and the sea. And the Czech tennis player Jakub Mensik collapsed on course at the French Open following his second round win in sweltering conditions at Roland Garros. Ross Cullen, Paris.
5: The foreign ministers of the Quad grouping, India, the United States, Japan and Australia, announced a slew of measures to bolster ties in the Indo-Pacific region. It included a new critical minerals initiative and an energy cooperation mechanism as countries face rising fuel prices and supply shocks due to the blockade of the Strait of Hormuz. FSN's Ishan Garg has more from New Delhi.
10: a critical minerals initiative, another one, an energy initiative announced by the US. And on top of that, for the very first time, Quad countries are coming together to launch a new port building initiative that will be done in partnership with the country of Fiji. And the idea behind all of this seems to be that the Quad countries are focusing heavily on ensuring what they have been calling for a very long time, free and open maritime transit through the Indo-Pacific region. Analysts in New Delhi have been seeing for a long time Quad as a counterbalancing power to Beijing's rising influence in the region. And through these initiatives, it seems like the Quad countries are coming together to bolster their own supply chains through the Indo-Pacific.
5: Those were some of the week's top stories. Ira Spitzer reporting.
11: To help you understand how dangerous narcotics operations have persisted despite decades of bold efforts to completely mishandle the problem, we now present The Onion Explained, the drug trade. The cartels remain as powerful as ever. Experts say that the only solution is to eliminate the demand for illegal drugs by instead getting buzzed on common household products like cough syrup. Not only do items such as nail polish remover and model glue get you ripped if you really breathe that in, they also help shrink the market for cartel drugs. Cartels would stand to lose billions if even a third of the people using their cocaine or methamphetamine instead huffed Freon, which will knock you right on your ass just as quickly. It's easy to get by cracking open an air conditioner. If enough people realize that keyboard cleaner will put you in a insane trance, and that it's just sitting there right now in your desk drawer, the costly war on drugs could very well end tomorrow.
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0: 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Call in at 603-283-6160. I'd like to thank James for being an amplifier with us here at Free Talk Live. That means that James went to amps.freetalklive.com and signed up to support the show. 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Tonight in the studio is Lori,
1: Riley O'Bill,
2: and Bonnie.
0: So before we were talking about the dress code at the LNC that didn't go anywhere, but there were a bunch of other things that happened at the LNC. And since Bonnie was there, maybe she could tell us about the highlights or low lights or whatever.
1: Or the in-between lights.
2: Yeah. I don't know that I can be the, would even be like the best person to give all these. And in fact, Mark will be on tomorrow remotely. And he has definitely better insights on some of these things than me because I think he actually saw them. Mm-hmm. It was actually almost like comical. I kept like, as soon as I got there, which was late, like day two and like not exactly like 8 a.m., I'm walking in, bringing my stuff for my table in, and I hear in the convention center Jeremy Kaufman's voice saying, "I sleep just fine at night," or something like that. And I was like, "Oh my gosh, we have to go in there now and see the drama." And it's like it was just ending. Like it wasn't his speech he was giving. It was he got to go up there and debate the other candidates for chair. So I missed all that. Apparently, he had called Justin O'Donnell an ugly faggot. I was trying to think, can I say that on there? Yeah. He called Justin O'Donnell an ugly faggot because, like, he said something. Justin O'Donnell yelled from the crowd, "That's a lie!" And he said, just, like, keep making the point, you fat, ugly faggot.
1: Ouch.
2: But I missed that. So that happened. He was, obviously getting under people's skin and continuously making the point that the LP hasn't been successful. It's time to shut it down, time to dissolve the LP, and I would be so in favor of that just because I think that it's a cul-de-sac before the gold mine. That's what Mark Passio calls things that are put there to distract people who are on their way to, like, higher knowledge, for example. Mm-hmm. Like, those things that you find on the internet that's like, I've always been an open-minded person, and now I just believe, I don't want to offend anyone, I don't think either of you believe this, but, like, the earth is flat.
1: Nope. I don't believe the earth is flat.
2: It's like, me personally, I've gone through a phase in high school where I was like, the earth is probably flat. I saw these YouTube videos about it. That's because I'm a high, open-minded, and curious person. And eventually I was convinced by other YouTubers that it wasn't true, so I, like, moved on. But I'm just saying that is a kind of a cul-de-sac before the gold mine. Mm-hmm. Is that what I said before? Yeah.
1: Yep.
2: Because it's just like, you're like, something is wrong with daily life. Something is like, there's like some knowledge I'm missing. You're searching it out and you find that and there's somebody on there being like, this is what they don't want you to tell. This is what they don't want you to know. This is, and you believe it. And then you're just stuck in that for like a few years. Now you're going to flat earth conventions.
0: I advocate for an open mind in the opposite direction. Like, my mind is open to all possibilities, but I don't believe anybody about anything.
2: Like, but that's kind of why they get them, because they're like, they want you to believe, they've been telling you all these years that the earth is round, but, and it's just like, kind of like, believe me that I found evidence to the contrary.
0: Also don't believe you, guy.
2: But it's like, and if it's just believe me, that would be one thing. But it's like, they present these things that are like, that's pretty, like, since I'm not like a scientist, I actually can see where you're coming from. But it's just like, it takes the other side actually having evidence and pointing out why that's like mathematically wrong. Like, maybe it's just maths overhead and it doesn't have to just be flat earth. It's like, it could be anything. Even just like, so I could see how some people who are just like high open-minded end up with like socialism because they're like, clearly something is wrong here with like the state of like young people can't buy houses. What is it? And somebody's there being like, yeah, and look at this, like this, all these facts. And if we just rearrange the wealth, we could do this. I could see, you know, somebody getting trapped there, but I don't actually consider.
0: I feel like because you got out of the flat earth thing. So I think the difference is that you like look at your own beliefs.
2: Yeah,
0: nobody
2: that's
0: has
2: true.
0: Any introspection is the problem with people who get trapped in these things. They don't
2: That's how I feel about a lot of the LP.
0: Look at their own beliefs and criticize what they think.
2: With the LP, it's less about their beliefs because they could be right about everything, like, technically. Mm-hmm. They could be, like, an actual libertarian. But how are you not looking at the fact that this has not been successful and never will be? Mm-hmm. Like, to me, it was, like, so obvious when I first encountered these people.
1: I think a lot of people have this sunk cost mentality of, oh, well, yeah. well maybe this time around the Libertarian Party will win because they've sunk a lot of time and effort into these candidates or whatever.
0: We'll just vote harder.
1: Yeah, it's not working, and maybe a different approach is to have everyone move to New Hampshire and do a New Hampshire-only Libertarian Party.
0: Mm-hmm. We're actually affecting change here.
1: Yeah, we are.
0: You know, and then they did kick out Jeremy.
2: Yeah.
0: Why did they kick out Jeremy?
2: So, okay, that needs another explanation. So another thing that was going on the whole time was not just people like heckling the New Hampshire libertarians.
0: Jealousy.
2: But, exactly. It's jealousy. Not just people like heckling them. And I say them because I sat with them a lot, but I was like, I wasn't a delegate. And, like, it was literally comical, like, things wouldn't happen until I left the room.
0: Bonnie's gone quick.
2: Yeah, but it was just, like, the whole time, like, before I got there and also after I got there, people were stealing things off the Libertarian Party's table, and, like, there wasn't proof, but eventually, like, they went to the venue, and the venue reviewed the footage and identified this woman, Alexa Maffei, from, I think, Indiana, as going around even stealing the... So... At all of the tables, there was a big, tall sign that said the state's name, so you knew where to sit with your delegation. Mm-hmm. And that person, Alexa Maffei, stole the New Hampshire one, which doesn't even belong to New Hampshire. It belongs to the LNC. Mm-hmm. And no, it hasn't been recovered since.
0: Oh.
1: Oh, wow.
0: Well, it was just sitting there unguarded and free, right?
2: Well, live free or die. But, The eventual thing that led to that is relevant is that this person named Stephen Nass, he is a free stater in New Hampshire. He found the free state because of Ian, Free Talk Live, and he moved here from Wisconsin like over a decade ago. Well, he's like a really good activist especially in the food freedom sector. He like goes out there and talks about bills that will be important for the food. I haven't like paid enough attention, honestly, because he lives on the other side of the state as me. But I think what he's doing is great. And the Shire Free Church has like donated to his magazine he comes out with, which is like, it's not stapled together pieces of paper in his house. It's nice. Like it's a magazine, mm-hmm. glossy, full color page,
0: edited. Time gone into it.
2: Yes. And he sells them even. Like, they typically have a price. But he was giving them away at the LNC. And he had a big pile of them right in front of him at where he's sitting. Like, at his table as he's sitting there at the Libertarian National Convention. And this woman, Alexa Maffei, came up, grabbed a whole stack of them. Now, for one thing, he wasn't currently giving them away. It's like, maybe if she would have come up and been like, can I have one of those? He would have given it to her.
0: Mm-hmm. So but, there was but, a sign that said, these are free. Take right. as many as you want.
2: But also, maybe he would have said, like, for you, $10. Mm-hmm. She doesn't know that.
0: Right.
2: And besides, whenever somebody is giving away something for free, it's implicitly understood by people in our culture that mm-hmm. you don't take the whole pile. Like, if somebody's
0: it's
2: like
0: conditional.
2: Yeah, if you're like, I'm giving away bubble, like,
1: or
2: your
1: candy,
2: kid's gonna have a bubble gum.
1: Trick or treat, you don't take the whole pot.
2: Right. Mm-hmm. That's just like, that's stealing at that point because it's like, there, you already understand what is actually being given to you is not the whole pot. Mm-hmm. So she grabbed the whole pile and started running for the trash can. And so a woman that was with the New Hampshire delegation ran after her and grabbed them. And so they're, like, struggling back and forth to hold on to them. And she described it to me as, at that point, they were, like, she said, bodying each other. So I kind of took that as the word elbowing, like, pushing up their bodies against each other to try to use their body to get it away from each other. Mm-hmm. So at that point, not only has she stolen, but in my opinion, she is using physical aggression against this woman in order to protect her stolen goods.
0: Yes.
1: Yeah.
2: Now, the other woman who ran after her is also, like, bodying her back, but she's in defense of the stolen goods.
0: That's right.
2: She's in defense of Stephen Nass's labor, the product of his labor.
0: Mm-hmm.
2: And then this man who was, like, my age and sitting with delegation, I had never met him before, but he was, like, really nice and definitely, like, just seemed like a libertarian's just happy to be there and probably was like a Jeremy Kaufman fan. Mm-hmm. I didn't ever find out, like, did you move here recently? Because I only talked to him for like, you know, one point of in the day. And the next time I show up, he's gone. He's been arrested because during that scuffle with the magazines, he was also grabbing them, trying to get them from her, and she wasn't giving them away. So he slapped her, mm-hmm. which, in my opinion, is justified.
0: I agree with you.
1: I agree with you on that. Like, totally justified. She was stealing property.
2: Is this actually... Can you hear me? Okay.
0: Yes.
1: Yep.
2: I'll just hold it. I thought that it got unplugged, but my microphone instead just fell, and I was thinking it got unplugged and fell, and you guys wouldn't hear me, but...
1: I thought it was a mic drop moment.
2: Yeah, it was. So, in my opinion, it's justified, and the reason is very clear, because I've lived my life according to the non-aggression principle, and that doesn't mean violence.
0: Yeah, it doesn't mean that you're
1: it doesn't mean you're passively sitting around.
0: Yeah, you're not,
2: it's
0: a
2: not
0: pacifist.
2: Pacifism. Yeah. It means that if somebody aggresses against you, you are able to use defensive violence.
0: Mm-hmm. And I think a lot of people were saying it wasn't proportional, and I think it was.
2: I think it was. In fact, when I first heard it, somebody said he punched her, and I was like, oh, my God.
0: Yeah.
2: And then later on, the next time somebody told me a story, they said he slapped her. I was like, oh, he just slapped her?
0: Right. Who cares?
2: Because it's just like
0: that's
2: that.
0: That's what she gets.
2: That is what makes it. If I was a man and I needed to stop a woman and, like, literally I couldn't make her unhand the thing that belonged to me, or, you know, because you can also use physical violence against someone in defense of your of other people.
0: Mm-hmm. That's
2: so
0: right.
2: Like, if somebody's attacking you, if somebody's attacking a friend of yours, or it doesn't have to be a friend, it could be just another random person in a crowd, but you want to defend them, well, you can use defensive violence against them. And in my opinion, it's like the thing that makes it okay that it was a woman being hit by a man is that he open hand slapped her. He didn't punch her or knock her out. It's like, you know that he could have if he wanted to. She was like a short, stubby woman, and he was like a pretty, like, probably looks like he, like, works out, like, tall guy.
0: Mm-hmm.
2: Like, he could have, you know, like, knocked her out if he wanted to.
0: Right.
2: But instead he slapped her.
0: Right.
2: And he went to jail.
0: I'm sure she has no lasting physical damage.
2: Well, she had a panic attack.
1: Yeah. Oh, poor baby. Maybe she shouldn't steal stuff and wouldn't have to deal with this.
2: Exactly.
0: Self-imposed.
2: She immediately, like, was, like, crying and said, I thought they were free. It's like, no, you didn't.
0: You didn't, or you wouldn't have run.
2: Yeah. And it's just, like, not only did you not think that, but, like, you understand that taking them all and running to the trash can is different than
0: you would
2: taking
0: hope.
2: One.
0: You would hope that she would understand that.
2: Well, that's the thing. Maybe she doesn't, because I really think that a lot of these people in the Libertarian Party that suck nowadays, they just heard, like, one thing about it that appealed to them. Like, maybe they are for, you know, like, smoking weed. The thing is, if I say that, it sounds like I'm, like, denigrating people who smoke weed. There are plenty of people who are, like, good. I want to think of a better one. Like, but the thing is, like, anything I list will sound like I disagree with it,
0: mm-hmm.
2: and it's not the case. It's just, like, I just think weed is kind of a common one because it's just, like, maybe you live in Texas and you hear about the libertarians and, like, we want the right to smoke weed, and you're like, I wish we had that right here, too.
0: Mm-hmm.
2: And then you're just like, you know what? You guys are my guys, because the Republicans are not my guys. And the Democrats, well, they believe in the right to smoke weed, but they have all these other crazy things I can't get behind. So I guess I'm a libertarian.
0: Mm-hmm.
2: Oh, in New Hampshire, a lot of time, here's the thing. In New Hampshire, a lot of time, it's just a bodily freedom, autonomy.
1: Yep.
2: So it's like some right winger will be like, hey, you libertarians are the only ones standing up against the mask. I guess I'm a libertarian too. And they don't mm-hmm. actually go learn the theory. They don't actually sit with ideas and decide that is what they believe.
1: They have their one pet issue that
2: right.
1: they're libertarian on, and they don't think about the other issues that that libertarians
0: they don't
1: have
0: care
1: to,
0: about them.
2: Yeah,
0: right. They don't even care about them.
1: They'd rather have their one pet issue and not worry about the philosophy.
0: Mm-hmm.
2: Yep, so that's probably where this woman, Alexa Mafai, came from. She probably literally doesn't understand that stealing is not okay. And it's just like, that is why the Libertarian Party shouldn't exist. Because we can't just go out there and try to change a bunch of the minds of normies and expect that they will be the quality of libertarian as someone who, like all of us, came to the ideas by basically, like, learning and debating mm-hmm. and learning in our debating in our own ideas against ourselves.
0: Yeah.
2: Yeah, exactly.
0: So how did this get Jeremy kicked out? Because he didn't hit her.
2: Yeah, so Jeremy was not involved physically with the struggle as I understand it. Like I said, I didn't witness that. That was all just how it was explained to me by eyewitnesses. Which is better than, you know, I'm just going to throw this out there because there are people out there saying, like, as I understand it, blah, blah, blah. And I'm mm-hmm. like, well, you're telling me something different than the woman in the struggle with the magazines.
0: That was there, right?
2: He was literally part of it. Mm-hmm. So where did you hear that if neither one of us saw it? And there is no video, by the way. Like, there might be a video that the venue owns, but there's no public video.
0: Mm-hmm.
2: So it's like, I would like if there would be, and then I would be proven right, I believe, because I believe the person that told me all this. But anyways, so Jeremy got kicked out because it was actually literally, like I said, comical. I was in the convention room for so long that day, like the longest I had been in there, just because by the end of the day, Sunday, I think it was, like, people weren't really in the hallway, so there was no point in me. Everybody that would be in that hallway at all had already been past my table, talked to me about my table, so I was just kind of, like, killing time.
0: Mm-hmm.
2: And I'm sitting in there for a long time, and then I just, like, decide, well, since this is going to wrap up in, like, less than an hour, I want to get a head start. I'm going to go to my room. I'm going to go get dressed for, like, dinner, and then, like, I'll hit up my friends afterwards and meet up with them. So I leave the convention hall, and, like, 5 minutes literally after I left and I get to my room, I got a text from my friend that's still in the convention room, Jeremy's being trespassed. I was like, this, like, couldn't have happened more like Tom and Jerry, literally, the way that I keep missing all the drama.
1: Oh, man.
2: But, what happened, and I did watch the video on this, there is a video of this, because he went up to the mics, and he went to, like, give a proposal. It's like, you get to go up there and be like, point of personal preference, do we know blah, blah, blah, blah. It's a stupid Roberts Rules stuff, which I don't understand how all that works.
0: Mm-hmm.
2: Jeremy went up there and asked, you know, however he had to say it, I don't remember. Is the LNC going to publish the video of Alexa Mafai stealing from the New Hampshire delegations? And actually, she stole from other delegations too.
0: Okay.
2: Because the LNC now had possession of the video, that video of her going around after hours, going to other tables, stealing things. And it's like,
0: what?
2: I feel like in most libertarian circles, I mean, in libertarians, free staters circles in New Hampshire, I could easily leave something on a table that's even valuable and not worry about it at all, because we all agree with non-aggression principles.
1: Yeah, you can leave some gold bags behind and people aren't going to go pick them up.
2: And that is what is so dangerous about just watering down the movement.
1: Yeah.
2: Like,
1: oh, yeah.
2: At one point I left, I'm pretty sure it was in a bathroom. I lost my purse at one point, like retracing my steps, not finding it. I actually started getting worried because these people had proven to be, that's actually before the slap, I think even, but these people had proven to be not real libertarians, like watching them argue the things they were arguing. They're nothing like free staters in that way. And I was like actually kind of worried about when I got my purse back, would everything be in it? And it was just returned to the front as soon as somebody found it. I don't know who that was. And they brought it to the front and it was like returned to the venue. I found it and everything, but still just like that thought wouldn't really cross my mind if I was just at like especially like a small libertarian gathering in New Hampshire.
0: Mm-hmm.
2: Like Porkfest is another thing because sometimes normies infiltrate it. So, but even at Porkfest, for the most part, you don't have any kind of, like, theft. So, he went up there, Jeremy Hoffman went up there to the mic and said, is the LNC going to release the video? And so Nikalia guy, Stephen Nikalia, he just got replaced. The chair at the time was just like, nope, none of that. And it was, like, actually not the way that he was allowed to do it. So I understand, because it's, you know, I don't understand all these Roberts rules. So he's trying to tell Jeremy to just shut up and for someone else to start talking. And Jeremy was like,
0: very
2: no.
0: Very free speechy.
2: Right. And Jeremy was just like, no, I'm not going to drop it. I'm not going to let go of the mic and I'm going to keep talking. And it's like, they could have just cut his mic, right? But I think that these people are just too dumb. And he was just like, all right, remove him. And Jeremy got, you know, like escorted out. He didn't have to get like pushed and it didn't get physical. He let them escort him out while he's still yelling things about how they need to be dissolved. They played into his hands so many times. He got so many like, you know, videos of himself getting to say exactly what he wanted. Even then, it's like Jeremy was sitting at the delegation with a laptop the whole time, and he was like always like either I don't know working or he had Twitter up a lot.
0: Mm-hmm.
2: And my friend that was still in the room texted me and was like, you need to get Rachel back. That's Jeremy's wife. You need to get Rachel back here because there are weirdos coming up and looking at Jeremy's laptop. Yeah, that's like a little known thing, I guess. So like these people are not libertarians. Like a bunch of the weirdos that are in the Libertarian Party were okay with stealing. They defended the stealing. They said that you're not allowed to hit somebody in because they're stealing. So it's just like, Okay, well, like,
1: no,
2: I'll...
1: that's not what the philosophy
0: so
1: says.
0: If the libertarians think that the libertarians should police the libertarians, then mm-hmm. why won't the libertarians bring up the fact that the libertarians are committing crimes against libertarians?
2: Yeah, exactly. Exactly.
0: Like, it seems pretty ridiculous for people who claim that we can have a society
2: yep.
0: to not play by rules of the agreed upon society that we all are saying that we belong to.
2: Right. Like, not committing theft is, like, right. number one. It's like, don't hurt people and don't take their stuff. That's why we say it that silly little way. It's almost like talking to a little kid. Don't mm-hmm. hurt people and don't take their stuff. It's because it's elementary and it's supposed to be, like, the first thing you understand.
0: Right.
2: The one thing we could all agree on.
0: Mm-hmm.
2: That's why it's just, like, this is, like, these people, like, I was getting genuinely an evil vibe in there.
0: Yuck. We do have a call. It's okay. Chad. So.
2: Oh, he was there, too.
0: Yeah. Hi, Chad.
3: Hey, how's it going?
0: Good.
1: It's going great.
3: Yeah, so I think a lot of what this boils down to, I mean, I was at the convention too, and, you know, you have this, you know, supposed divide between left and right libertarianism that seems to be getting pushed a lot these days. And I don't think that left and right libertarians really have too much of difference in what they actually believe, but the way that they want to push the ideas or their rhetoric is different, right? I mean, it seems like the left libertarians want to emphasize trans rights and gay rights and all these other things, and the right libertarians just would rather emphasize as opposed to identity politics. They want to emphasize, you know, the economy and freedom in general to for economic purposes and everything else. But it seems like the divide really is pretty minor in terms of I don't think left libertarians want to, like, force trans people to be in, you know, women's bathrooms necessarily, or, you know, it's more of like what you want to emphasize when you're putting yourself out there.
2: But yeah. Disproportionately, the leftists are the ones actually breaking the nap. I would like if Chad can stay on and say more of his experience, but not sure if he can hear.
0: Yep. Chad, if you want to stay on the line, it's Free Talk Live. 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

0: Iran must agree it will never have a nuclear weapon. The Strait of Hormuz must reopen immediately and that all mines must be removed from the water. He went on to say that the US would unearth enriched nuclear material and then destroy it and that no money would be exchanged. And he added that a number of less important items had been agreed upon. The president signed off by saying he was meeting in the Situation Room to make a final determination. Mitch McCann, New York.
1: Doctors in the Democratic Republic of Congo said they are battling a shortage of basic supplies. Healthcare facilities have been attacked and patients have fled, further spreading the Ebola virus. More than 220 people are thought to have died so far. FSN's Chris Ochamringa reports from the Congolese capital, Kinshasa.
2: Officials there are overwhelmed by the number of patients who have been taken to treatment centers. And they have been calling on the international community to come to the help of the DRC because this is a country facing multiple challenges. There's an armed conflict in eastern Congo. The M23 rebels have captured swathes of territory. So the government has been prioritizing ending that war. It doesn't have enough resources to deal with this Ebola outbreak. So they have been appealing to the World Health Organization, the Africa Centers for Disease Control, and other donors to come in and help. And a number of them have already responded very positively and have committed to send in money to help stop that disease from claiming more lives.
1: Pope Leo unveiled a manifesto laying out the Catholic Church's position on artificial intelligence. FSN's Europe correspondent William Denzelow reports.
3: It's been 11 years since Pope Francis unveiled the Catholic Church's climate manifesto. Today, his successor, Pope Leo, is laying out the Vatican's view on the ethical and social challenges created by AI. The American Pope will present his Magnifica Humanitas alongside officials from the Holy See and artificial intelligence experts, including the co-founder of AI startup Anthropic. Leo's previously raised concerns over the use of AI in the military, warning the delegation of decisions of life and death to machines could create a destructive spiral. He's also criticised what he says is the environmental devastation caused by harvesting the rare earth minerals used in modern technology.
1: From Bureaus Worldwide, this is FSN.
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1: Riley O'Bill.
2: And Bonnie.
0: And we've been talking on and off about things that happened at the Libertarian National Convention this past weekend in, where was it, Michigan?
2: Yeah, Grand Rapids, Michigan. I actually really liked Michigan in general. I'd never been there before, and I went to Chad's Bistro, mm-hmm. Chad that's on the line, and that was so cool and funny. He has, like, a Libertarian...
0: Monopoly.
2: Yeah, Monopoly. Like, mm-hmm. a Monopoly board painted on the wall, but everything is Libertarian-themed, or, like, a lot of it is. And that was really cool.
0: I saw that. That was cool.
2: And his food was just cool, or good. And the people that he had come out to meet us, they had, like, a Libertarian meetup there. That was all cool. And then Grand Rapids, just as a city, it was, like, clean and nice. And it was really, like, liked it a lot. Like, nice. I guess, everybody in Michigan is just, like, really nice. It's, like, Midwest. Mm-hmm. They were all really nice, but on top of that, like, things were, like, clean, and the city was, quote-unquote, walkable from my hotel. Like, I only got an Uber, like, a couple times when things were kind of far, but if
0: it
2: I live
0: like
2: there...
0: a nice place.
2: Yeah, it was nice. Yeah. I just really liked it.
0: I also have not been to Michigan. It's one of the, like, there's not many places I haven't been in this country, but that's one of them.
1: I've only been to the Detroit, Michigan airport.
0: Hmm. Oh, Detroit. Oh, no.
1: Yep. That's all I've been to. I haven't been to Michigan proper.
0: All right, so let's bring Chad back on so he can tell us about the problem with the left versus right libertarian issue.
2: I do have a question for you, Chad. Why do you think the problems, as far as actual, like, property theft and actual, like, breaking of the NAP, usually happen?

0: and from left libertarians. That's what I believe, honestly.
1: Well, yeah, I mean, I think so. If you want to be inflammatory, like if your goal is to cause divisiveness, then when, you know, like with Jeremy, like I asked him just straight up, I was like, is this like, isn't this good for you? Like based on what I think his goals are, I'm like, isn't this good for you? That's what I asked him directly. And he kind of shrugged his shoulders and said, I'm not mad. Right. Because what does Jeremy really want to do? You know, he's trying to create discord within the Libertarian Party. And now I'm more of a right libertarian in the sense that I'm not into identity politics. You know, I think it's a waste of time. And that's on both sides, too. I don't like right wing identity politics either. I think it's just pure divisiveness. And I don't think that most of the left libertarians are that different from the right libertarians in their views. It's just how they want to portray themselves. And this is why also that I'm no longer a libertarian, because this is what voluntarism is, why it's so valuable and why it's such a good philosophy. Because when Alvaron Herbert was developing the philosophy of voluntarism, it was a response to anarchism, or a refutation of anarchism, in the sense that if people want to voluntarily associate into any kind of society that they want, then they should be allowed to do that. So, you know, when it comes to something like you know, at the convention, you have, you know, the dress code stuff. That's sort of a different issue. But if you want to say, in my society, I want people to act a certain way, then that's fine.
0: Yeah.
1: As long as people voluntarily associate into that society. So if you want to have a society with Christian values, or you want to have dress codes and things like this, then that's fine. But let me have my society that has my own values. And that could even, in my opinion, include up to and including fascism, right? If somebody wanted to voluntarily associate into a fascist society, right, where if you were to be caught stealing, you could get your hand chopped off, right? Or you want to make a racially homogenous society or something like that, I'm not going to stand in your way. I just don't want to be part of it myself.
0: Yes.
1: Right?
2: Libertarianism is just so...
1: But the thing is that they want to put these ideals of acceptance on everyone. And I do think that there is a value to having taboos within society. You know, do I think that possibly, like, do I think that nudity, for instance, would harm children? Well, no, not necessarily, because you look at, you know, indigenous societies and like the Amazon and in, you know, Africa or something like that, where people are nude regularly, and it doesn't harm the kids. And in fact, they probably have healthier sexual relations and stuff like that, as opposed to, you know, in America, where, you know, you have to be covered up and there's this obsession with pornography and things like this. So I think that it's not necessarily the specific idea or the specific taboo that is the problem. It's that people need to be able to separate.
0: Yes.
1: And this is why I think that secession is important, and that people need to be able to separate into different groups. And if you want to,
0: I agree, and I'd like to separate from the left libertarians.
1: Right. So the left libertarian, and so would I, because I don't want trans people in my society, not because I hate them or there's anything that I sort of feel bad for them because I think they're mentally ill. But at the same time, like within my society, I would rather not have that. And that's why libertarianism sort of fails, because it tries to push on everyone that you need to accept everything as long as it doesn't hurt you. And I'll agree that nudism and transgenderism doesn't hurt me necessarily, but I should be free to associate into a society that doesn't include those things.
2: Absolutely.
1: Like, I personally, I don't like abortion, okay? I think that abortion, in my opinion, is murder. But if somebody else wants to associate into a society in which abortion is considered moral or not murder, I'm not going to stop them from doing that. I just don't want them to be in my society. And this is why I'm a voluntarist, because I do think that society should have rules. And it's also why I'm not an anarchist. And
2: so I have I have the exact same framework of beliefs. And I also call myself a voluntarist. But I've been told that that's under the libertarian umbrella.
0: That's what I wanted to ask Chad as well. Why do you think that that is unlibertarian? Are you just saying that's why you're no longer a capital L libertarian?
1: Because libertarians because it seems like libertarians want to force on someone anything that isn't going to hurt you, you need to accept.
2: I don't
1: believe in that. I think taboos are fine.
2: Mm-hmm.
1: I think that if you want to have a rule that if you violate that rule, it doesn't actually hurt anyone, but you still want it to be a taboo in your society, then that's fine. And that's why we should separate into different groups.
2: Yeah, that's what I was saying earlier about the word tolerance. Like, it has been corrupted by people because they think that tolerance means I need to love you and celebrate you for everything that you are. But that's not what it means at all. Mm-hmm. It just means I'm not going to aggress upon you for doing whatever you want in your own space.
1: Exactly. And that's why we need separate societies. And that's why I like voluntarism as opposed to anarchism, where people are just sort of like, you don't need any rules. Everything's going to spontaneously come together. Or the libertarians, especially the big L libertarians, who want to force everyone into, minarchism. Whereas a lot of people, it's possible that due to them being propagandized, being brainwashed into thinking that they should, be a Democrat or Republican, even if that's the case, let them do what they want to do.
2: Mm-hmm.
1: Let them do it. And that's why even the Free State Project is just too big of a project. You need
0: apart here in a way. Like, people here voluntarily associate only with people that they want in their society. I think that as time goes on, you'll see more and more people actually supporting not only secession from the United States for New Hampshire, but then the breaking up of us being one big state to begin with. I mean, that would be like, I think, many years in the future, in my opinion, but I don't know the future. But
1: yeah, you're not going to transport, like, New Hampshire, even though it's a small state, low population, still 1.2 million people. And, Jeremy's idea of being, so controversial and that the leftists are going to be so hurt that they're going to leave New Hampshire, I don't think that is going to happen.
0: But it is happening. I think it is going to happen.
1: It's happening.
0: And I think that Jeremy is proving that it is possible to break up and still live near people who mostly agree with you, get along with them on a larger stage for the most part.
1: It's going to make them
0: more
1: angry. It's going to make them angry. It's going to make them want to oppose what's going on.
0: The thing is, like, how long can you just oppose someone if you're becoming the minority and no one else agrees with you, and you're not day to day getting to live the way you want to live? Like,
1: they're not becoming the minority.
0: In New Hampshire, there were these stories.
1: Are way more similar.
0: Well, yeah, okay. Right now, because things don't happen in the blink of an eye, there are more Democrat, there are more normies than there are libertarians. But still, just from like the state legislature, the way it is. Oh, tell us all about Michigan, then, Chad. But anyways, just because of the state reps, the way they are right now, there was articles about people with trans kids moving out because they fear for their trans kids' lives. I find that literally wouldn't have happened if the Free State Project wasn't in New Hampshire, influencing.
1: Might be true, but the percentages of that you're talking about are incredibly minute.
0: Because it's the beginning of a project.
1: 99% are Republican / Democrat, unfortunately.
0: That is not in contest. In fact, those technical numbers are wrong. I said 99% status. Technically, you're wrong because the plurality of New Hampshire people signed up for a party are actually independents. But
1: right. And yeah, they say they're independent, but the reality is that they actually fall on the left or right spectrum.
0: But libertarians also fall into left or right spectrums. I think that you're just like, you have a little bit Jeremy Kaufman derangement syndrome. And if you actually lived here, you can live your whole life without ever talking to him. But every libertarian that you run into, for the most part, agrees with 99% of what he says. That just a lot of them have Jeremy Kaufman derangement syndrome, and they're like, I don't like that guy. I don't like that guy. And when you're like, well what is it that he believes that you don't believe? Like, what he believes is everything you're describing. He wants a society where we just break off into, you know, families here.
1: Yeah. So then when you're talking about political expediency and like actually making this work, right? If you actually want it to work, then if you want to play the political game, then what he's doing is going to be counterproductive. I don't personally like the political game, so I'm not necessarily, I don't necessarily care. I'm just saying that, like, when you look at it, like, what are his goals? And like I said, you know, when I brought up, like, are you really, like, mad about this guy slapping this girl? He shrugged his shoulders. He's like, no, like, I'm not mad about it. Like, because he knows that it's just causing divisiveness. It's the whole thing. It's what Donald Trump does. Right. And that's where you get Trump derangement syndrome. And the problem is that people think it's funny. They're like, oh, liberal tears. It's not funny. Like, these are serious issues. And the fact is that when you have liberals being, you know, militantly, almost violently angry about these things, like with Donald Trump, you know, it's causing rifts in society that are going to be damaging. And I do think that is exactly what Trump and what Jeremy Kaufman is trying to do. And I didn't call in to try and talk about Jeremy Kaufman necessarily, but just in general, I'm trying to advocate for voluntarism. And I do think that what Jeremy is saying is correct. Okay. I don't necessarily disagree with what he's saying. It's just that if you're trying to play the political game, and I don't, like, this is why I left the Libertarian Party. I don't, like, they're not going to get anywhere. I agree with that. They're not going to get anywhere. They have no chance. But why would you want to make people so angry? Like, why would you want to do these things? Because he knows that that's what's going to happen. It's going to weaken the Libertarian Party. And he's really splitting apart the Free Staters as well. You know, you look at any of his posts online and it's just rancor. It's just, there are, you know, hundreds of comments and everyone's arguing with each other. Everyone's mad. They're pulling their hair out, you know, and this is what I think that he wants.
0: I don't think that what you see on Twitter and especially his followers actually represent Free Staters. For the most part, most Free Staters I know just don't even have Twitter.
1: I don't have Twitter either. I'm talking about on Facebook, and a lot of these people I know and I have met at Porkfest or in New Hampshire who really, really hate him, and they're posting things, and, you know, I I've been guilty of being extremely mad too, but then, like, you see him in action, you see him, like, and it's like, do you really want to engage with him? You know, he seems like he's a pretty bad alcoholic, and he seems like he's being very, very confrontational. And I think that plays into what he wants to do. You know, as far as New Hampshire becoming this, like, bastion of libertarianism, even New Hampshire is still too big. And actually the good example of what I would like to say that actually you could do, like, outside of, participating in libertarian or free state politics within New Hampshire is, the Free City of Orania in South Africa. Where they actually created, through a company, a free city that operates as government as a service, and it's only allowed that Afrikaners can go there. And it's really inspiring because they've basically done away with elections. They're still part of South Africa. They pay taxes and things like that. But in Orania, you apply to be a citizen or to be a part of the city, and you have to have Afrikaner values, which were the Dutch Calvinists who settled South Africa. And I think the Free State Project could learn a lot from that. And I think that's a lot better than trying to take over a state or even trying to take over a town. They started a new town. And
0: I don't see anything at odds with the Free State Project is what you're with what you're describing. Like, I feel you might be just misinformed. I think that people understand that things have to happen in a certain order. So the first thing you take over is going to be the state. But I think no libertarian in the entire state of New Hampshire would disagree with you that it would be even better if after, you know, critical mass happens, people can create their own small cities and towns and stuff like that. It's just like not currently possible. Cool. It's not possible really anywhere really in America because libertarians, the thing is, if you just want to create a city of people that agree with you on something that lots of people agree with, like Christianity, Christians, I don't know what's wrong with them. There are so many of them in the South. They could break away and join, create a Christian-only colony right now anywhere in Arkansas. And for some reason, they don't want to do it. But I'm just saying, libertarians are actually wanting to do that, but there are so few of us. There, it's not just like we can just like go out there and make the Libertarian Party successful and we'll suddenly have a million libertarians able to move to New Hampshire. Well, like, there aren't a million. Well, there might be a million.
1: That's what I'm saying. That's what I'm saying. Yes, I know. Even the Free State Project, like, I know the Libertarian Party on a national scale is completely irrelevant. It's never going to work. Even on the Free State Project scale, just New Hampshire, where you have 1.2 million people, it's hard to believe that it's going to actually get to the point where you could, for instance, secede, right? And when you – so what they did in Orania, because South Africa is falling apart in the post-apartheid era, they went and they bought a piece of land – okay, a company. So the guy who runs the city is the CEO, and they created a government as a service, and they currently have 3,000 people living there. If people want to look into this, it's really inspiring, and I think the Free State Project should learn from this and possibly, you know, interact with them a little bit. But they didn't try and go in and, like, take over a town because no one's going to want to get taken over. They get people get really, really, really mad, and then they oppose it, and it makes it more difficult.
0: Yeah, but I don't know how you think that, like, or how it happens in South Africa specifically. Like, I don't know if there was, like, this open land, but there's not just, like, some kind of open land in New Hampshire, like, everything's accounted for.
2: Buy a town
1: yes,
2: here.
1: There is. Up in Coos County, I posted an 8,000-acre property a few years back that was up in Coos County.
0: It's not under a town? It's not part of a town? That's the thing. It's
1: unincorporated. It's unincorporated. And in South Africa, though, they do still pay their taxes. And I understand that people, like, I'm not talking about total sovereignty. You're never going to get away from the government, at least in, you know, in the short term, getting away from a government gang coming to try and murder you if you have no interaction with them and you pay no taxes, right? So, you know, and this is what Mark is trying to do when he's going to, like, Honduras and create, like, a free city. It doesn't work because eventually the political winds are going to shift and you're going to be taken out. So, yes, the Iranians pay their taxes. But, for instance, instead of using the rand, which is the currency in South Africa, they created a one-for-one coupon. And keep in mind, it's illegal to have a free currency in South Africa. But what they did is they created a coupon where on a one-for-one basis, you could trade it for the rand. And within their town, they only trade this paper money. And then they all put their money in the bank, which they started their own bank, and now it accumulates interest. It's a really interesting concept, and I think that this is how America was settled, is that people came and they took a piece of land and they platted the land and they put roads and infrastructure in, and then they sold off the land to people who typically were like-minded. In Orania, they specifically have to be like-minded, but you could create whatever parameters you want and prove that government as a service and largely like you could create a voluntarist society based on this concept.
2: The problem with doing that here in New Hampshire is that you're still under the thumb of the state.
0: Yeah, they don't have an organized, super military, militaristic police state in South Africa, as I understand it.
2: So why would you break up your political power into one town of that state instead of spreading out and taking political power in many places in the state?
1: In South, they are still under, they definitely are. You can't go anywhere without being coerced by the government gang. You can't, like, it's literally not possible.
2: Right.
1: You know, even the people who are trying to seastead got conquered by the Republic of Tonga, right? Like, you can't, there's nothing you can do to escape that, unfortunately. I wish that it were the case. But if you're talking about trying to achieve relative freedom, they have done that there. And like I said, they do pay taxes. They would love their own currency, but they know if they were to start their own currency that they would be arrested.
0: South Africa, I mean, not just South Africa, but Africa in general is known to be, you know, like really unproductive, or that's not the word I'm looking for, but the government isn't run well and you can just, you know, bribe anybody and things like that. It's not like that in America. In America, they palantir you and show up and blow you up.
1: Yeah, but in America, there are the rules. So in New Hampshire, so you guys are unique in the fact in that in New Hampshire, in order to start a municipality, a new town, it's a straight vote of the House of Representatives. And there is no minimum population or population density or area that you have to abide by. Only New Hampshire has this. So you can start by a straight vote of the...
0: So it's almost like you'd need a majority of the House first?
1: Yes, all you need is a majority of the House, and then you can start a new municipality.
2: Right, which you're going to get by having spread out political power. If you tell the House full
1: of New Hampshire, you guys do have this. Yes, at least for now. If you continue with the divisive rhetoric, you might get defeated. You know,
2: and if we also pinpoint our political power into one little town, we also would get defeated.
3: Yeah.
1: You don't want to just put all your political power into one little town. What I'm saying is that people can, because people are obviously moving all over New Hampshire. All I'm saying is that, to actually found a new town would actually be the quickest route to freedom that I can see. Because most of the time, most of the resistance that you get from the state comes from your local municipality. And if you were to incorporate a local municipality, even though that seems, you know, unpalatable to a libertarian, like I don't want to get involved, well, or an anarchist, I don't want to get involved with like politics. But if you were to do that, then you could actually separate yourself from the rest of New Hampshire to a certain extent.
0: I think lots of people have thought of this. It's just like it's not right where we are right this second because we need critical mass and lots of more people. There have been lots of people that look at like trailer parks and stuff like that.
2: And one tiny town, if we all just dilute ourselves down to that one tiny town, we're not going to get anything done. Whether or not we agree with each other, we have an overarching theme. This has been Free Talk Live. Have a great night.
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0: The Democratic Republic of Congo said they are battling a shortage of basic supplies. Healthcare facilities have been attacked and patients have fled, further spreading the Ebola virus. More than 220 people are thought to have died so far. FSN's Chris Ochamringa reports from the Congolese capital, Kinshasa.
1: Officials there are overwhelmed by the number of patients who have been taken to treatment centers, and they have been calling on the international community to come to the help of the DRC, because this is a country facing multiple challenges. There's an armed conflict in eastern Congo. The M23 rebels have captured swathes of territory. So the government has been prioritizing ending that war. It doesn't have enough resources to deal with this Ebola outbreak. So they have been appealing to the World Health Organization, the Africa Centers for Disease Control, and other donors to come in and help. And a number of them have already responded very positively and have committed to send in money to help stop that disease from claiming more lives.
0: Pope Leo unveiled a manifesto laying out the Catholic Church's position on artificial intelligence. FSN's Europe correspondent William Denzolo reports.
2: It's been 11 years since Pope Francis unveiled the Catholic Church's climate manifesto. Today, his successor, Pope Leo, is laying out the Vatican's view on the ethical and social challenges created by AI. The American Pope will present his Magnifica Humanitas alongside officials from the Holy See and artificial intelligence experts, including the co-founder of AI startup Anthropic. Leo's previously raised concerns over the use of AI in the military, warning the delegation of decisions of life and death to machines could create a destructive spiral. He's also criticised what he says is the environmental devastation caused by harvesting the rare earth minerals used in modern technology.
0: From Bureaus Worldwide, this is FSN. The French Prime Minister convened a special meeting of ministers to discuss the government's response to an ongoing heat wave. It was a week of unseasonably hot temperatures. FSN's Ross Cullen reports from Paris.
3: The Italian cities of Rome, Bologna, Florence and Turin are on red alert because of the heat wave. Meanwhile, northern Spain has seen temperatures of 43 degrees Celsius. France is also continuing to sweat in the spring heat wave. The government is coming under pressure over the growing number of drownings as people of all ages have got into difficulty while trying to cool off in rivers and the sea. And the Czech tennis player Jakub Mensik collapsed on course at the French Open following his second round win in sweltering conditions at Roland Garros. Ross Cullen, Paris.
0: The foreign ministers of the Quad grouping, India, the United States, Japan and Australia, announced a slew of measures to bolster ties in the Indo-Pacific region. It included a new critical minerals initiative and an energy cooperation mechanism as countries face rising fuel prices and supply shocks due to the blockade of the Strait of Hormuz. FSN's Ishan Garg has more from New Delhi.
4: A critical minerals initiative, another one, an energy initiative announced by the US. And on top of that, for the very first time, Quad countries are coming together to launch a new port building initiative that will be done in partnership with the country of Fiji. And the idea behind all of this seems to be that the Quad countries are focusing heavily on ensuring what they have been calling for a very long time, free and open maritime transit through the Indo-Pacific region. Analysts in New Delhi have been seeing for a long time Quad as a counterbalancing power to Beijing's rising influence in the region. And through these initiatives, it seems like the Quad countries are coming together to bolster their own supply chains through the Indo-Pacific.
0: Those were some of the week's top stories. Ira Spitzer reporting.
5: U.S. presidents often take credit for solving complex issues with many moving parts, whether they deserve that credit or not. But how much impact can a sitting president really have on the tides? We all know that presidents like to take credit for the undulations of the briny deep, when it suits them, that is. And we Americans are quick to blame whoever is in power for the multitudinous seas. During Eisenhower's administration in the 1950s, citizens took to the streets to protest his inability to harness the unruly waves. But Ike shifted blame for the tides that year onto a heron that had recently been born with a raven's head. But the truth is, when a president is in office, there's only so much he can do. Sure, the president can bring an amulet with the Eye of Horus to the top of the tallest peak, or spread lamb's blood on the base of an elm tree during a lunar eclipse. In reality, it's hard for anyone to know with true certainty how the tides will play out under any administration. For The Onion, I'm Eliza Hayes.

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0: pretty much anything goes, so we'll have a conversation. The phone number here is 603-283-6160. In the studio tonight, it's Stu.
1: And Mr. Penguin.
2: And Angelo.
0: So, what's going on, guys?
1: Oh, I don't know. Bunch of stuff, I suppose.
0: Bunch of stuff. I guess there was some more, like, there was another shooting in the White House?
1: I didn't even hear about that.
2: Oh, I heard there's a shooting outside the White House.
1: I mean, doesn't that happen every other week, though?
0: Outside of it, I guess, is at the White House.
2: Right? Yeah, I guess it happened outside at the White House.
0: Yeah, it does seem pretty common occurrence.
1: I mean, it's D.C. It's very violent there in every respect.
0: Yeah.
2: I watched the headline.
0: It seems like Trump is such a, you know, obedient little puppy, just doing everything he's told by, you know, a certain lobby, that why would they want to take him out of the way? Or, you know, is J.D. Vance going to be that much worse or better, depending on who you ask?
2: Well, J.D. Vance is a Palantir construct, so...
0: Oh, absolutely.
2: Maybe he's like the next... they probably already have him tapped for 2028. Right.
1: This is going to sound stupid, but J.D. Vance, he's the vice president?
2: Yeah.
0: It warms my heart that you don't know that. Oh, man, it makes me happy.
1: I don't follow national politics at all. Other than what I might hear or something,
0: I follow it in the way that I follow WWE.
2: That's what it is at this point. I mean, it's the same thing.
0: It's the same thing.
2: It's pageantry through and through.
0: Yeah.
2: It's kind of fun. It's more fun to watch. It's almost like a melodrama. You get to tune in and tune out. Like, what are they talking about this week?
0: Yeah, why not?
2: What is their... Because, you know, it's all a lie, whatever the big headlines of the week are.
0: Yeah.
2: You can almost just, like, believe the opposite at this point and be correct to whatever the mainstream is trying to push.
1: There's definitely something to be said about liars and thieves being in the White House.
0: Yeah, everybody says...
1: And Congress.
0: A bunch of liars and crooks. It's the common saying. Well, we've already got a caller, so we're going to go to the phones. We've got Turd Ferguson. What's on your mind?
3: Yo, Cuck Talk Live, Cuck Cuck City, baby, Cuck Cuck City. What's up, fellas?
0: What's up, dude?
3: So I heard this new Matrix. Word on the street is that this new Matrix server's dropping in like 2 days. What's going on with the new Matrix server? I'm excited, baby.
0: I don't know anything about that, Penguin.
1: Announcements are following.
3: Announcements are following. Oh yeah. Like what? Like following how long?
1: How long? Well, they're coming, but they haven't arrived yet.
3: Okay. So I guess the word on the street that the Matrix server is about to drop is not true. Then.
1: No comment.
0: Yeah, I don't know anything.
3: No comment.
0: I can't add a lot to this. I can only halfway figure out how to use it. I have no idea how it works.
1: It's complicated, to say the least.
0: Yeah, I could tell.
1: Yeah.
3: Okay. So it's not dropping in 2 days. That must mean it's dropping in 3 days then. Is that a little more along the correct lines, along the correct timeline?
1: It's taking longer than would be optimal for sure. Unfortunately, Matrix is, there's lots of different Matrix servers out there. So like, you don't really have to be on any particular Matrix server. It's taking time. In order to scale it, it's really complicated. Basically, the setup is complicated. There's different servers you got to set up and things, and it's, yeah.
3: Well, I get it. I mean, I know it's complicated. Look, I don't know.
1: A basic Matrix server, and I don't really think we should get into this too much on the air, but a basic Matrix server is really easy to set up, but you're limited to about 200 users. And then after that, it needs to be able to scale. And so our problem was that, we hit 200 users, and after a while, everything collapsed on us because it wasn't really set up to scale originally. It will hopefully, we'll have a new Matrix server at some point, and it'll be set up properly to scale, and then, you know, that won't be an issue.
3: Got it. So are we looking at like next month then?
1: I don't know.
3: Now,
1: it's hard to tell.
0: Why are you chomping at the bit for this new Matrix server? Have you gotten yourself banned from...
3: We've all been waiting. Look, we've all been waiting very patiently. All of us want the Matrix server back. We all miss it.
1: Yeah, for sure. I mean? For sure.
3: So,
1: I mean, the great thing about Matrix is you don't have to be on any one Matrix server. I mean, it's important that we have as a community a Matrix server, I think, but you can create an account on pretty much any Matrix server and join rooms on any other Matrix server. So, like, it really shouldn't be stopping anybody from using Matrix.
3: Well, yeah, right. I mean, we all know how that part works, but we all want to be on the LRN Matrix server. You know what I mean?
1: Yeah, no, I follow.
3: All right, guys. Well, I'll keep my eyes out then. It sounds like the start date is June 30th. So I'm looking forward to it. We're all about a month away, baby. Yeah, I'm looking forward to it, Penguin.
0: Is that all you had tonight, Turd?
3: Yeah, that's all I got.
0: All right. Thanks for the call. All right. Well,
2: sounds like good problems to have, though, right? Too many users on the.
1: Yeah.
2: Too many users, so it means we got to expand. I feel like that's a good problem to have.
1: I mean, 200 users shouldn't be that hard that shouldn't really be a problem. It's just that Matrix it's a mess. It's a bloated mess, basically. And it's designed to scale, but it's not designed. The actual scaling component is like not well documented. And you've got to have all of these different components to it that, it is just like makes it very difficult to get set up in such a way that it does actually scale.
0: What makes it so bloated? Is it just security features or?
1: It's because the modern functionality, so things like images and videos and things of that nature, they take up disk space, right?
0: Yeah.
1: And so if you have a single server, it, you know, you can support up to about 200 users with it, but there is, you know, if you've got more than 200 users, then all of a sudden you have to set up things like databases on separate servers, and you have to spread the load out basically over all these different servers. So each of these servers then has to have I'm trying to think of like an example. The database one is the main one that I'm thinking of, but there's all these different workers. I think they're called workers anyway. That have to be set up to do different parts of like what Matrix does, and each one of them has like a different function, right? So there's things like there's voice, like another example is there's a voice component. Now it doesn't have to be set up, voice and video, it doesn't have to be set up, and you know, we don't have to set that up at all really, but you know, it just, there's all these different features, and I don't really know how else to phrase it or explain it.
0: So what's the greatest benefits to using Matrix in your opinion? Just the uncensorability of the platform?
1: I think it's the control. So there is end-to-end encryption on it, but I don't really think that's the primary benefit. I think it's simply that it decentralizes control, so there's no one entity that ends up being able to say, hey, you can't chat, right? Yeah. Or I can delete your community. If you look at something like Telegram or, you know, Facebook or, you know, WhatsApp or any of these other platforms, mm-hmm. there's somebody in control, and they've deleted different communities. You know, there's been, for example, there was a libertarian set up a room on Telegram for, I think it was 3D printing, and that room got deleted because somebody posted, I think it's because they posted gun blueprints or something of that nature on there. Now, mm-hmm. that might have been completely legal in the United States, but in Europe, it's not. And so they decided, even though Telegram isn't in Europe, it's based out of like, I'm trying to think what country it is. Some other country anyway. I want to say Ukraine. It's not Ukraine though. It's somewhere in the Middle East. UAE, is it maybe, or something like that, somewhere like that. Anyway, doesn't matter. The point is, Dubai. It's out of Dubai, I believe. The point is, they deleted that room, and it seems kind of crazy, right? But they're deleting all sorts of rooms for all sorts of different reasons, and you know, they've sort
0: right.
1: of
0: it, well, even if you don't get deleted, there's algorithms that can shadow ban you or make you way less popular than
1: absolutely something like YouTube, for example. We Free Talk Live has been shadow banned on YouTube,
0: right?
1: Just as an example, we've also just been, you know, randomly, you know, kicked so that we can't stream, for example. Right, and right. There's no clear reason as to why.
0: The algorithms, right? You know, like you just hit some trigger.
1: Simply people reporting you, right? Falsely reporting you. Yeah. And so something like
2: Matrix. That's a big deal on YouTube because you'll just automatically get banned if you get flagged too many times. There's no like review process. There's no in person. It's just like
0: guilty until
2: guilty. Yeah.
1: And if you look at something like YouTube, if you subscribe to a channel, YouTube will automatically remove your subscription to a channel. It's like you're not in control of your feed. Somebody else is in control of your feed. So Matrix is basically chat. It's like Telegram or what are some of the other ones? Signal, I guess. But it's better than Signal. It's better than Telegram. Matrix, the user's fully in control of. So it's called source code. There's something called source code. And there's a complete set of source code for Matrix. There is not for something like Signal or some of the dependencies anyway. Telegram, there's a complete set of source code for, but there's no control over the server component of it. So it's one entity, you know, one set of people that are in control, and those people can be pressured by governments and the like. Whereas with Matrix, there's, you know, I mean, in theory, there could be thousands and thousands of different Matrix servers with a different person in control. And so because it's decentralized and distributed, you end up being able to hinder the ease at which, you know, any kind of government or special interest group can pressure or shut down any community, basically.
0: So there's no way to blacklist one server from the rest of the network?
1: You can, so like,
0: I know you could choose not to look at a server, but I'm saying, is there a way to just blanket blacklist one server from participating?
1: Sort of. From your server, sure. Like, you don't have to...
0: Right, but there's no way for somebody to go in and remove it from your server.
1: Right, exactly.
0: Yeah, okay.
1: Yeah, so...
0: Well, that's pretty cool.
1: Yeah, so, like, I mean, nobody's forced to associate with any other server. And this is what's called federation, I think. Anyway, but basically what it means is a better example is actually Mastodon, but... With Mastodon, a lot of people on the left are on Mastodon too, as well as a lot of people, well, libertarians. But the point is that there's also some conservatives on Mastodon. The Mastodon servers that the conservatives are on often don't talk to the ones that the people on the left are on.
0: That makes sense.
1: Right. So it's not entirely that, you know, that everybody is, you know, forced to talk to one another. It's just that they can potentially. So, like, the libertarian servers tend to talk to both to servers run by people on the left and people run by the people on the right. Now, some of the libertarian servers are, the left is blocking some of the libertarian servers too, but it tends to be less the case with the, I think, the more right-wing conservative servers. But there are definitely some servers on the left too that are not blocking libertarian servers. It sort of just depends, but it's up to individuals, scattered to make the sort of the rules and their own individual decisions, as opposed to, you know, even when you have, say, people on the left, that doesn't stop the people on the right from communicating with one another, or the libertarians from communicating with one another.
0: Yeah, so. It's a freedom of association kind of thing.
1: Yeah, yeah.
0: I'm a big fan of that.
1: Yeah.
0: Well, I got a story here about some people that are not big fans of freedom of association. They will force their association right on you, and that's the cops. This is a local story read from Concord Monitor. New Hampshire couple sued Guilford police for violating constitutional rights during underage drinking investigation. A Guilford couple is suing the police and the town in federal court, accusing officers of violating their constitutional rights after both were pulled out of their home and arrested while they were hosting a Halloween night party for teenagers. In response to an anonymous tip about an underage party, officers walked around their property, peered in windows, lied on reports, and entered the home without permission, according to the lawsuit.
1: Did they have a warrant?
0: I doubt it.
1: It sounds like no. And they have to have a warrant. So backing up a second, in order for police to enter your home, they have to have a warrant, basically.
0: Or permission.
1: Or it has there has to have, right, or permission. Or
0: you can let them in.
1: There has to be a, like an emergency, basically. So it probably wasn't the case that any of those applied, and so they probably did, illegally enter the home. That's not the case, like, if you're on the street or in your car, but it is definitely the case with the home search.
0: Mm-hmm. Well, their lawsuit is reliant on police body camera footage to establish its claims. The couple accused officers of using excessive force, false arrest, malicious prosecution, and assault. Stephen and Renee Legro filed the federal lawsuit on Wednesday in the U.S. District Court in New Hampshire, naming officers Nathan Ayotte, Angelo Papadopoulos, and Corporal Logan Tomasetti as defendants. The confrontation left Stephen Legro with a shattered elbow and Renee Legro with emotional trauma after she was strapped to an ambulance gurney. The actions of the officers were made in an intentional, wanton, reckless manner, the lawsuit states. Both parents were charged with disorderly conduct and the charges were later dropped on January 5th. Stephen Legro was arrested after a brief conversation with officers when he told them they did not have his permission to search the house. He then attempted to close the door to his home. Officer Ayotte pushed the door open and arrested him for not providing date of birth, according to the lawsuit.
1: He has no obligation to in New Hampshire to provide any kind of ID or date of birth or anything of that
0: nature. He's in his own home.
1: There's no charge, and that would especially be true in your own home. In order for the police to enter your home, they absolutely need a warrant.
0: This guy's in trouble, man. So here's the thing, too, that kind of makes me sad about this. It says they're suing the police in the town, right? They really need to stick it to these individuals. They need to charge them criminally on an individual level.
2: They're not specifically in the lawsuit.
0: It'll be up to the department to come up with a disciplinary action, right? They'll get two weeks paid vacation and they'll be right back to work.
1: The interesting part about this is they actually may be liable in this particular set of circumstances because there's clear Supreme Court precedent. And under normal circumstances, cops are generally immune from the law. But this is, I think, a circumstance where they may not be. It's sort of like with the free speech or filming cops, for example. Very similar to that type of situation.
0: Mm. Well, see, so the thing about the cops being immune from the law is they can be at certain times if the court decides they are, which is usually the default. Which is cheating, because we never get immunity from the law, right?
1: Of course not.
0: Even if it's some obscure law, which is something you'd never imagine is illegal, and they arrest you on it, they'll be like, well, that's too bad.
1: Yeah, you would think that some professions might get some sort of immunity, like maybe a doctor or something like that, but doctors don't get immunity, so why should cops?
0: Right. Especially when they're hiring some of the least educated among the populace.
1: Yeah, like, at least with, like, a doctor, like, you would think, okay, they're going to perform a surgery that may not be successful, and you wouldn't want to have liability in
2: that.
1: Well,
2: don't you sign something when you go into surgery, though? They tell you, like, hey, you got, like, a 90-10 on this. So isn't the doctor, like, saying, I have liability, but you're signing it away.
1: Signing it away is because despite the fact that you're signing it away, they have liability at first, and then you would waive that liability with that signature, but they still, even despite that, they also have insurance on top of that.
0: They still have a liability for gross negligence. Yeah. They can't get you to sign that away.
1: Yeah.
2: True.
1: Yeah.
2: True.
1: So it's kind of crazy. Like, you would think that, like, cops would at least have some sort of gross negligence liability, even if they didn't have, some liability, but they mostly don't have any kind of liability, sadly.
2: Mm-hmm. No, I had something similar happen to my friends in high school. Some cop just walked right into the house in the middle of the night while they were all passed out after a party. And he slapped a bunch of my friends with, minors in possessions and, like, did a whole bust up. And it was over somebody being parked in the street is why the cop was there in the first place. It wasn't a noise complaint. It was just, like, where a truck was parked. And he ended up just letting himself into the house and did a bunch of sketchy stuff. Yeah.
1: Yep.
2: They had to fight it. They got dropped because it was like, well, no warrant, man. And the guy just happened to go to the opposing high school, and it was like playoffs. It was a whole big thing. It was like way more political than like for a party.
0: Yeah.
2: But yeah, it was a whole big stink.
0: Yeah. Should have gone after that guy for illegal entrance or whatever, you know, whatever law he violated. Because certainly he violated the law by just walking in. Nobody, you know, he's got to at least get permission.
1: See,
0: if he doesn't have a warrant.
1: Usually when you sue, it's there. You're going to name all the parties involved, and one of them is going to be the police, and one of them is probably going to be like the city, and one of them is going to be like the officers involved. But what's going to happen is they're going to drop the ones with the least amount of cash to actually seize, and that's going to be like the things like the officer. So I don't know if you can be you may be able to just sue the officer directly and not sue any of the other parties.
0: And that's the problem too. A part of the problem is that it shouldn't be. I mean, you're entitled to recompense when these guys mess your life up. However, what I'm talking about is not that. I'm talking about them facing criminal charges for what they've done, not a civil penalty.
1: Well, you can't even get the civil stuff out of it. So, like, the idea of getting a criminal is just absolutely...
0: So you can file criminal charges on them, which most people won't ever do.
1: Whoa, hold on. You can file a complaint, and the police then decide whether or not to press criminal charges, and they never will. And so it's not to say that you shouldn't file a complaint.
0: Right, but that's where people give up, if they even get that far. But yeah. once a judge has looked at that and decided they're not going to do anything about it, they're breaking the law, and then you can file
1: as a prosecutor though,
0: and then
1: at,
0: you can file a criminal complaint against that judge. You see what I'm saying? And then once that criminal complaint gets looked at by another
1: judge have complete
0: and
1: immunity.
0: They decide to dismiss it, you can file one against them.
1: Yeah,
0: eventually you'll be filing with the Supreme Court.
1: The judges have complete immunity. I mean, you're right. I mean, you can potentially do that, but
0: they don't have complete immunity. The U.S.
1: Judges?
0: United States law is still, I mean, barely, but it's still intact.
1: It's as near as complete as you can get as far as, like, if you talk about, like, prosecutors and judges, they basically have almost complete immunity. Cops have a little bit less, but it's still high up there to where you basically can't go after any kind of cop and, I mean, look, the reason to file complaints against cops is because they can become founded or not founded. And if they're founded, it can go on their, like, permanent record, and they could be not promoted in the future. So they may not get a pay raise, basically. So it doesn't hurt to file complaints against cops, especially if there's a legitimate complaint, if there's evidence on that, you know, they did something wrong. But
0: mm-hmm. Give us a call, 603-283-6160. Have you ever filed criminal complaints against a bureaucrat? Crowd of any level, let us know. This is Free Talk Live.
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5: From Feature Story News in San Francisco, I'm Ira Spitzer with a look back at some of the week's top stories. U.S. President Donald Trump said he's set to make a final determination with Iran over a deal that may end the conflict in the Middle East and set off new rounds of nuclear talks. FSN's Mitch McCann has the latest.

0: from the Congolese capital, Kinshasa.
1: Officials there are overwhelmed by the number of patients who have been taken to treatment centers, and they have been calling on the international community to come to the help of the DRC, because this is a country facing multiple challenges. There's an armed conflict in eastern Congo. The M23 rebels have captured swathes of territory. So the government has been prioritizing ending that war. It doesn't have enough resources to deal with this Ebola outbreak. So they have been appealing to the World Health Organization, the Africa Centers for Disease Control, and other donors to come in and help. And a number of them have already responded very positively and have committed to send in money to help stop that disease from claiming more lives.
0: Pope Leo unveiled a manifesto laying out the Catholic Church's position on artificial intelligence. FSN's Europe correspondent William Denzelow reports.
2: It's been 11 years since Pope Francis unveiled the Catholic Church's climate manifesto. Today, his successor, Pope Leo, is laying out the Vatican's view on the ethical and social challenges created by AI. The American Pope will present his Magnifica Humanitas alongside officials from the Holy See and artificial intelligence experts, including the co-founder of AI startup Anthropic. Leo's previously raised concerns over the use of AI in the military, warning the delegation of decisions of life and death to machines could create a destructive spiral. He's also criticised what he says is the environmental devastation caused by harvesting the rare earth minerals used in modern technology.
0: From Bureaus Worldwide, this is FSN.
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0: 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In the studio tonight, it's Stu,
1: Mr. Penguin,
2: and Angelo.
0: We were reading a story from the Concord Monitor. Yeah, from Concord Monitor about the cops behaving badly.
2: Shocker. Wow, right?
0: You know, actually, New Hampshire's got some fairly well-behaved police as far as that goes.
1: Really?
0: Yes.
1: It's a mixed bag,
0: compared
1: I think.
0: To West Jordan, Utah, they're angels.
1: I guess.
2: I don't know.
1: It depends on where you are in New Hampshire is what it comes down to.
2: Cops have shot like three people since I moved here last year.
0: I guess they get a little rough in Manchester, and then there's a couple of real knotheads working over in like Hillsborough. And there's another town down this way, I forgot which one, that you kind of want to skirt around if you can, because the cops are kind of power tripping. So,
1: I mean, the power tripping can happen everywhere,
0: I think New Hampshire's cops are pretty laid back. I know they get trained the same way, which is like escalate everything, and all that matters is you come home at the end of the night, and you're always in danger. Everybody wants to try to shoot you. You know, I know they're trained that way, and so that's what makes them all jumpy and weird.
1: Well, you know what? One of the things that makes New Hampshire better than most places is that at least the city cops that hired by the city, they don't get the revenue from issuing things like tickets, and mm-hmm. so there is a little bit less.
2: Incentive,
1: right, to kind of be bad, right?
0: Yeah.
2: So where does the money go from local police tickets?
1: Yeah, it goes into the state's general fund.
2: Oh, and then the state decides on where that money goes through.
0: Corruption.
1: I mean, it's like your taxes.
0: It's like your taxes, right?
1: The taxes go into a general fund, and then the bills, you know, that the state pays for whatever end up coming from that, whether it's, you know, the juvenile detention facility or
2: the road or whatever.
1: Yeah, right.
0: Yeah, it's mostly.
2: So does that aggregate into just like with the taxes, like all into a big fund?
1: Yep.

0: That's
1: just one big bank account.
0: I believe it's called the New Hampshire General Fund. Yeah.
1: Oh, okay.
0: Yeah.
1: Does that include like the lottery money too? Like it's just one huge pile of money.
0: I don't think everything is wrapped into it.
2: They have separate funds for things.
0: Yeah.
2: But that one like is just kind of a broad umbrella that other things can draw from.
0: Right.
2: So like you can fund whatever sub program from the general fund.
1: Oh, that makes sense. Okay.
0: I don't know about the New Hampshire lottery specifically, but I know like
1: scratchits and whatnot.
0: Yeah, yeah. So I know in other states, and I suspect it's probably the same thing in New Hampshire, that stuff often goes to like funding education and things of that nature.
1: Well, that's what they say.
2: That's a big reason I don't buy more of them.
0: Yeah, there's probably some details to that. Like, oh, certain states are probably stealing those funds for other purposes, but that's another story, right?
1: I don't know much about that. I bought one right when I turned 18. I bought one scratchit. I bought a $5 scratchit. I won $10, and I said, "I'm going out a winner, pal." And I haven't bought one since.
0: That was a wise move. I've never bought a lottery ticket.
1: Well, they had changed the smoking age to 21 by the time I was 18.
0: Uh-huh.
1: So you couldn't buy like cigarettes or anything like that. Like the only thing you could buy as an 18-year-old was technically like a box of condoms and a scratch off. So I went and bought the scratch off.
2: I will buy them once in a while, but the cheap ones and not very often, like less than $20 a month. And
1: I think if you treat them like gifts, like for a stocking stuffer for like an adult or something, that 100% makes sense. I can understand gifting somebody a scratch off just like for fun as like a one-off gag kind of thing.
0: You know what's funny is I've only ever gotten them as gifts. And underage, too.
1: That's awesome. Yeah. So you couldn't even, like, turn it in if you won money? You have to have your parents do it for you?
0: I never won anything, and it would have been my parents who would have probably had to have turned it in or something like that, yeah.
1: Nice.
2: Funny. All right. So this, to sum up, recap, this is about Stephen and Renee Legro that were hosting a Halloween party for teenagers, and they were... The cops started just, you know, looking in their windows and stuff, and they knocked on the door, and Stephen told them, no, we don't want you here. And they pushed their way in and arrested both of them. They shattered his elbow, too, by the way.
1: Did they hand out a bunch of tickets to the kids, too, like for drinking?
2: We're going to find out. Let's see. Renee Legro was arrested in similar fashion after she identified herself to officers, asking them to leave and attempted to shut the door to her home, the suit states. Officers had no evidence to establish any probable cause to enter the home, but did so anyway, and later changed their reports to justify their actions after learning the couple had hired an attorney, the suit states. Oh, changing their story.
0: Yeah, it's exigent circumstances is what it's called. That's one of the reasons that they can enter without a warrant, and they clearly did not have that here.
2: The family has great harm inflicted upon them on the night in question, and therefore they believe it's appropriate to bring this lawsuit in order to vindicate their rights, said William Christie, the attorney representing the Legros. This type of behavior is just not acceptable in the state of New Hampshire or elsewhere. Town Administrator Scott Dunn had no comment about the suit. On the night of October 31st, the Legros' teenage daughter had invited around 30 classmates over for a Halloween costume party, according to the timeline in the lawsuit. Police responded to the home after receiving an anonymous complaint teenagers were drinking inside.
1: Somebody didn't get invited.
0: I know, right?
2: The couple's attorney suggested the call may have come from someone who wasn't invited.
1: Ha! You know, that's
0: hilarious.
1: Just hating, bro. No, I just people are haters. That's who calls, cops on parties are the people who get kicked out or don't get invited.
2: Yeah,
1: that's how they get busted. Nah. Unless they get like that crazy.
2: Yeah, it's pretty obvious. During the party, the home's liquor cabinet was secured with an electronic lock. Sections of the house were cordoned off with Halloween caution tape, and adults were present throughout the evening, the lawsuit states. Attorneys for the Legros point to the officers' own body camera footage and transcripts as evidence supporting their claims. Body camera footage captured officers fanning out across the six-acre property before knocking on the door. Papadopoulos opened an unlocked back door, peered inside, then closed it, and identified himself as police.
1: So he entered the house before even telling anybody who he was?
0: That's actually even worse because when they have a warrant, they generally speaking, they have to announce themselves before entering. Mm-hmm. They have to knock and announce themselves. And so they didn't even do that. They entered and then they closed the door.
1: Without a warrant.
0: Right, without a warrant. So, like, there's so many different violations here. It's not even funny.
2: When Stephen answered, Papadopoulos told him there had been a noise complaint, which is contradicted by dispatch records, according to the lawsuit. So the cop told them there was a noise complaint, which
0: it's
2: wasn't even a six-acre property.
0: Like, who's going to hear them on six? That's a pretty big property.
2: Uh-huh.
1: Oh, that's going to be
0: how noisy was this party?
1: Really,
0: I mean, seriously.
2: Of the 32 children present, 28 showed blew into a breathalyzer in order to leave and had blood alcohol levels of, guess?
1: Zero.
2: 0.0.
0: Oh, my God. That's hilarious.
1: What about the other four?
2: Who tested positive for some amount of alcohol, the lawsuit states, had not been served inside the house, came to the party already drunk.
0: That's hilarious. Well, okay, first of all, just because you had something to drink doesn't mean you're drunk. So
2: Okay.
1: Well, I think at that point, if you blow anything as a minor, that's just you're in possession.
0: That might be
1: intoxicated.
0: That might be, but they violated the rights of these minors. So right.
2: And also, I wonder if that
0: should be tossed. Any of that evidence?
2: Oh, absolutely. I'd be outraged if my kids were somewhere with my permission, and the cops showed up and wouldn't let them leave until they blew into a machine. Oh, I'd be livid.
0: Yeah, and they have no obligation to. It's not like they were driving. So, there's multiple issues here.
2: Uh-huh.
0: They might be able to do something regards as, like, forcing you to do a breathalyzer or something. Like,
1: it sounds like a cop's kid didn't get invited.
0: Or something.
2: Yeah, it does sound like the cop's kid didn't get invited.
1: The PK didn't make the list.
2: I wonder, of the four who tested positive for some amount, I wonder if any of them were, like, you know, 0.4 and there's, like, mouthwash or something triggered it. Because that'll happen.
0: Yeah, where like poppy seeds, like with weed, I think, or there's other things that can trigger it too.
2: I've heard silly things failing the one that gets installed in your car if you get DUIs or whatever.
0: I'm trying to think of what else will cause your blood alcohol level to go up, but I want to say it might be drugs or like prescription drugs or something of that nature. But there's something else that can cause a problem when it comes to, like, those breathalyzers, if my memory serves me right.
2: Yeah, there are natural ways to convert sugars to alcohol inside of the body. You don't even have to drink. So among the sober children was the son of Guilford's own police chief, Kristen Kelly. "I just want to let you know there's a bunch of sober kids sitting in there," the chief's son told officers, according to the lawsuit. "We're going to speak for ourselves. We didn't touch a drop of alcohol. We just want to get out of here." Meanwhile, according to the body camera footage, Tomasetti had already confided to a colleague what the evidence was showing. We don't have any indication to believe that these kids are in any danger, right? Tomasetti told a fellow officer. There was one of several such admissions captured on body camera while Allegro sat handcuffed
1: these guys are goofy.
2: In cruisers outside their own home, the lawsuit states.
0: They're literally looking for a problem despite not having any reason to believe that there was a problem in the first place.
2: That's how cops operate in this country now.
0: They came for a noise complaint that wasn't a noise complaint.
1: Goofy.
0: Yeah, like just the whole thing is just absolutely crazy.
1: How silly do you think that body cam footage is? I hope it gets released and I can watch it. And they're being like, "What do we do?" "Well, I don't know, man. We're here now. These kids aren't drunk." "Well, I don't know. Break that guy's arm."
2: Right.
0: They're literally just trying to come up with some reason.
2: We've got
0: to
2: arrest somebody.
1: Yeah, we got to do something.
0: So I do have to ask. They did arrest somebody.
1: The parents,
0: right?
1: it sounds like.
0: Which is crazy because it's not even like the parents had control over the kids.
1: Well, that's why they charged them with disorderly conduct. I knew what happened as soon as Stu said that it was disorderly conduct and then dropped.
0: Yeah, disorderly conduct.
1: No, you'd be charging them with child endangerment and supplying alcohol to minors. There's a whole bunch of other charges.
0: Disorderly conduct and resisting arrest are the two things, or two very, very common things when police basically screw up and they need something to charge people with because they're so broad.
2: Yeah, and how do you prove? Always translates to did nothing wrong.
0: How do you prove you didn't do something, right? Like, mm-hmm. it's their word against yours. And it's just like they can make a claim and be like, oh, well, the video didn't show it. Even if the video like shows that they weren't disorderly, or the body cam that is, or the resisting didn't happen. It's like they still claim, well, you just didn't see it on video. It's like,
2: mm-hmm. It's disorderly in parentheses. I didn't like the suspect's shirt.
0: Right. Or he took a swing at me, like, because the guy like raised his arm or something like that. And it's like, that's not taking a swing at you, dude.
2: Yeah.
1: Especially like once the cop invades your personal space. Right. So, like, any movement you make can be considered aggressive,
0: yes,
1: you know?
0: That's,
1: raising
0: that's
1: your
0: exactly
1: arms, taking a step back.
0: And just sitting there is also disorderly or aggressive or resisting arrest because you're not cooperating. And they consider that resisting arrest, too. Think about it. Think about the people who just play, like, dead, basically. They just fall to the ground. Those people also generally get charged with.
1: Yeah, that's right.
0: Yeah.
1: Because I was like, well, what if I just laid on the ground and let them pick me up?
0: Doing nothing can get you charged, and doing something will get you charged. Both of those for the same crime.
1: So if you don't march when you hear march, you're getting charged with.
0: Even if you do march, it becomes, you know, resisting arrest or disorderly because you moved.
2: Mm-hmm. With the Legros in custody and unsure if they should enter the house, the officers called their supervisors for advice.
1: Oh, and no, they greenlit them.
2: They said they were concerned about underage drinking inside, but questioned whether they had enough probable cause to enter the home without a warrant.
0: They don't. It's not. No. That's the thing. Probable cause would be fine for a car. It's not. Oh, it's not enough for a home. You need to get a warrant basically in order to enter a home. So it doesn't matter if they had probable cause or not. They could have had probable cause, but without the warrant, the entry to the home was illegal.
2: Mm-hmm. Not radio friendly words. GD it. Tomasetti said after ending one of the phone calls. Interaction with Legros. The encounter escalated quickly once officers began interacting with Stephen Legro. When Papadopoulos asked him to provide his date of birth, Legro declined and turned to go back inside, attempting to close the door behind him. Ayotte followed him across the threshold and immediately ordered him to place his hands behind his back, the lawsuit states. And here it's got a... It's got her transcript, like, you know, Mr. Legro, Officer Papadopoulos, back and forth. We'll skip that part. Get out of my house, Legro said. The lawsuit states that the officers did not have sufficient evidence to warrant an intrusion upon plaintiff's home as they acted on an inadequately corroborated anonymous tip. Ayotte and Papadopoulos grabbed Legro's arm. The force applied caused Stephen's left elbow to fracture and resulted in injuries to his right elbow and both wrists, the lawsuit states. Papadopoulos told Legro he was arrested for failing to comply with a lawful order to provide his date of birth. New Hampshire doesn't allow officers to arrest for refusing to provide their date of birth, the suit states.
0: Yep, that's right.
2: When Renee found her husband handcuffed, she stepped to the doorway to speak with officers. Officers had already tried calling her earlier when they first arrived. Tomasetti asked her, "Are you Renee?" She said yes. When they asked her for her name again, she said, "I'm Renee. Goodbye." As she tried to close the door, Papadopoulos and Tomasetti reached inside and pulled her outside. "Ow, ow, what the hell?" she said. The lawsuit reads, "Please stop, you're hurting me." "Yup," Papadopoulos replied. "It's going to hurt even more if you don't comply, Renee."
0: Yeah, it's
1: that's gonna be so horrifying for a woman.
2: These are your boys in blue. Anybody think cops are good guys?
0: No.
2: Give us a call. Let us know.
0: The law specifically says the officer may ask for ID, but there's no obligation on the part of the person they're asking to provide ID in New Hampshire. So,
2: Tomasetti's own report later acknowledged she was not under arrest when he pulled her from her home. When she told Ayotte the handcuffs hurt, he replied, "They're not meant for comfort." When she asked why they're hurting her, Ayotte said, "You haven't been hurt yet."
1: Nice.
2: Renee told the officer she had been mauled by two dogs while pregnant and has PTSD and was in emotional distress. She was moved from the police cruiser to an ambulance. Thomas had grabbed her handcuffed arms and slammed her back onto the stretcher, the suit states. He later described her PTSD symptoms as resembling a child throwing a temper tantrum and wrote that she appeared to be faking a panic attack.
0: That's exactly what they always use the word appear. It's always appear or something similar to that. Or they'll say as if. I was literally told that I was like attacking a cop. I came at him as if, even though I was standing completely still waiting for them to come to me when I crossed the street in Manchester. Now, again, those charges were dropped and we sued them later and won, but, you know. Still, the point is that that's how the officers like to frame things, even if the video evidence shows that that's not at all what happened.
2: Oh, of course. They think they can get away with anything, and most of the time they can.
0: For the most part, because they have immunity.
2: Yeah, most of the
0: time
2: they can.
0: And even if they lose the immunity, it's the police department or the city that will end up paying, because they'll have insurance and or take responsibility for any abuse or mistake or problem that an officer causes on the job that results in some sort of liability. So
2: We're gonna go to the phones. We got Rob from Vermont. Rob, how's it going?
3: Hey, Stu, how are you?
2: Good to hear from you.
3: So, man, there's all kinds of bad cops out there.
2: To be specific, every single one of them.
0: Yeah.
3: Oh yeah, absolutely. I mean, if people are not aware of this, you know, there's a lorry list in the state of New Hampshire. You can go on the Attorney General's website and, look up all of these bad cops. But,
0: well, hold on. Not all of them, because some of them got deleted, if I'm not mistaken, right, Rob? And I think you know a firsthand experience with this.
3: Oh, yeah, absolutely. Detective James F. McLaughlin. And the F stands for Francis, by the way. But this cop has been a bad cop since, the early 80s. And I went to trial in 1990 for a crime I know I didn't commit, and I have witnesses. And I didn't take the plea deal. We went to trial. And the county attorney back then, Edward J. O'Brien, never turned over exculpatory evidence in the trial and put this detective that investigated me and testified against me on the stand when he knew 5 years prior to my trial, even before I even knew who this cop was.
2: Mm-hmm.
3: He put him on the stand to testify against me and never told anybody, never turned over the exculpatory evidence. The officer never, said that he was had credibility issues, and his credibility issues involved falsifying of documents and lying to his superiors and whatever else.
0: So something else I think worth pointing out in your particular case, Rob, is that your so-called victims actually spoke in a courtroom in your on your behalf in your favor of like not having been victims exactly. Decades later.
3: Yes, my last hearing that I went to, we know that the county attorney tried to hold me in contempt, and that was bogus, and that got turned over. And, my daughter came, my ex-wife came, all my grandchildren came, my great-grandchildren were there. Chris, you were obviously there.
0: Yep.
3: And this was all on film. And, this guy is a really... He's a sick, sick man, this cop is. And he doesn't work at the police station anymore in Keene. Where does he work now? He works part-time at the Chester County Attorney's Office with his boss, Chris McLaughlin.
2: Mm-hmm.
3: Yeah.
2: That's how they do it. It's,
0: this particular guy was particularly... terrible. He's basically taking advantage of people, of men, I believe, if my recollection is correct,
2: right.
0: And fabricating evidence, and then charging these people with horrendous crimes that they did not commit.
2: Yeah.
0: And there's a long history of it.
2: Standard operating procedure for your crooked cop.
0: And meanwhile,
2: right? What makes every cop a bad cop is that the thin blue line is impenetrable, and you can't do anything about that. If you work in the department and you see one of these guys doing that, there's nothing you can do.
0: It gets even more disturbing because this guy's getting rewards, like television and media in the 80s, I think, and 90s. And it was just absolutely sick to know that he ended up, a ton of people ended up in a cage for decades on end because of this one guy who's basically, you know, exploiting, you know, people who were, maybe not. Many of them, I'm sure, were probably not all there, or, you know, basically people who are vulnerable, and here he is going and exploiting them and turning them into victims, you know, by bringing fabricating charges against them.
2: Yeah.
0: It's absolutely disgusting.
3: It is. And, you know, he choreographed the whole thing, you know, and that's what his protocol is, you know. I mean, and I'm not the only victim here. Look, there's a priest right now that's at the Concord State Prison. He's been there for well over 30 years, you know, and they know he's not guilty of anything, but yet he's still there.
2: Mm-hmm.
3: Mm, you know?
2: But, yeah, well, they treat it like one club, you know, like I've seen how it worked. You go in there and they'll appoint you an attorney if you can't afford one, but it doesn't matter because guess what? The one that you take from the state or the one that you hire, they both work for the same club, and they all have the same incentives in place.
0: Even if that wasn't the case, the entire system is stacked against the defendant. The defendant will be denied, you know, the right to present a defense in many cases, mm-hmm, because it may be because
2: and unless you're an expert on civil and criminal procedure, which is called a lawyer. Right.
0: Yep.
2: So unless you're trained to the level of a lawyer, you're not really getting anywhere with these guys, and they'll do whatever they want to you.
3: Hey, so I'll leave you with this, Chris. You know where to how we communicate. Take a look at the chief of police in Newport, New Hampshire. That's a shocker.
2: Thanks for the call tonight, Rob. Give us a call. 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
7: From Feature Story News in San Francisco, I'm Ira Spitzer with a look back at some of the week's top stories. U.S. President Donald Trump said he's set to make a final determination with Iran over a deal that may end the conflict in the Middle East and set off new rounds of nuclear talks. FSN's Mitch McCann has the latest.
8: President Trump took to Truth Social on Friday, where he discussed a number of requirements for any deal with Iran, after days of media reports suggesting that an agreement was imminent. Mr. Trump wrote that Iran must agree it will never have a nuclear weapon, the Strait of Hormuz must reopen immediately, and that all mines must be removed from the water. He went on to say that the US would unearth enriched nuclear material and then destroy it, and that no money would be exchanged. And he added that a number of less important items had been agreed upon. The president signed off by saying he was meeting in the Situation Room to make a final determination. Mitch McCann, New York.
7: Doctors in the Democratic Republic of Congo said they are battling a shortage of basic supplies. Healthcare facilities have been attacked and patients have fled, further spreading the Ebola virus. More than 220 people are thought to have died so far. FSN's Chris Ochamringa reports from the Congolese capital, Kinshasa.
9: Officials there are overwhelmed by the number of patients who have been taken to treatment centers, and they have been calling on the international community to come to the help of the DRC, because this is a country facing multiple challenges. There's an armed conflict in eastern Congo. The M23 rebels have captured swathes of territory, so the government has been prioritizing ending that war. It doesn't have enough resources to deal with this Ebola outbreak. So they have been appealing to the World Health Organization, the Africa Centers for Disease Control, and other donors to come in and help. And a number of them have already responded very positively and have committed to send in money to help stop that disease from claiming more lives.
7: Pope Leo unveiled a manifesto laying out the Catholic Church's position on artificial intelligence. FSN's Europe correspondent William Denzelow reports.
10: It's been 11 years since Pope Francis unveiled the Catholic Church's climate manifesto. Today, his successor, Pope Leo, is laying out the Vatican's view on the ethical and social challenges created by AI. The American Pope will present his Magnifica Humanitas alongside officials from the Holy See and artificial intelligence experts, including the co-founder of AI startup Anthropic. Leo's previously raised concerns over the use of AI in the military, warning the delegation of decisions of life and death to machines could create a destructive spiral. He's also criticised what he says is the environmental devastation caused by harvesting the rare earth minerals used in modern technology.
7: From Bureaus Worldwide, this is FSN. The French Prime Minister convened a special meeting of ministers to discuss the government's response to an ongoing heat wave. It was a week of unseasonably hot temperatures. FSN's Ross Cullen reports from Paris.
11: The Italian cities of Rome, Bologna, Florence and Turin are on red alert because of the heat wave. Meanwhile, northern Spain has seen temperatures of 43 degrees Celsius. France is also continuing to sweat in the spring heat wave. The government is coming under pressure over the growing number of drownings, as people of all ages have got into difficulty while trying to cool off in rivers and the sea. And the Czech tennis player Jakub Mensik collapsed on course at the French Open following his second round win in sweltering conditions at Roland Garros. Ross Cullen, Paris.
7: The foreign ministers of the Quad grouping, India, the United States, Japan and Australia, announced a slew of measures to bolster ties in the Indo-Pacific region. It included a new critical minerals initiative and an energy cooperation mechanism as countries face rising fuel prices and supply shocks due to the blockade of the Strait of Hormuz. FSN's Ishan Garg has more from New Delhi.
12: A critical minerals initiative, another one, an energy initiative announced by the U.S. And on top of that, for the very first time, Quad countries are coming together to launch a new port building initiative that will be done in partnership with the country of Fiji. And the idea behind all of this seems to be that the Quad countries are focusing heavily on ensuring what they have been calling for a very long time, free and open maritime transit through the Indo-Pacific region. Analysts in New Delhi have been seeing for a long time Quad as a counterbalancing power to Beijing's rising influence in the region. And through these initiatives, it seems like the Quad countries are coming together to bolster their own supply chains through the Indo-Pacific.
7: Those were some of the week's top stories. Ira Spitzer reporting.
13: As a police officer, I constantly live in fear that I might be filmed brutalizing a civilian. It's something you know from the time you're a cadet. The slightest civil rights infraction in front of anyone who's looking, and the next thing you know, you're surrounded by cameras and trending on Twitter. No cop should have to worry about that. Practically every precinct I know has somebody serving desk duty just for acting on deeply rooted prejudices when somebody had a recording device on them. It happened to my partner, and it even happened to our own captain. One day, he's just kicking an unarmed pedestrian in the ribs when all of a sudden people with cameras are everywhere, and then they just start shooting what he was doing. All 6 minutes of it. I can't help but think sometimes that could have been me ending up at that desk job. You never know which day of total impunity will be your last, but for a cop, that's just our daily reality.
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0: you can get on the air with us by calling 603-283-6160. 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The only restriction on freedom the owner is asking abide by is no nudism, which I think we can deal with. Forkfest.wtf, that's forkfest.wtf, and forkfest2026@gmail.com to sign up as one of the 100 campers. Sorry, in the studio tonight, it's Stu.
1: Mr. Penguin.
2: And Angelo. Are you going, Stu, this year?
0: Yes, we plan to go.
2: Are you going for the full week, or are you just going to hang out for a couple days?
0: Yeah, I think we're going to try to make it for the whole week.
2: What definitely, about you? You're going?
3: Definitely
2: going
3: to try and make it for the whole week. I actually have one less day than the full event for a hotel room, but I don't
2: know. Are you doing hotel room?
3: Yeah, so I don't know exactly what's going to happen at the end, but I may, possibly, I may not be there the last day, but I don't know. We'll see. Maybe I'll figure something out.
2: I think I'm only going to go for a couple days because man's got to work. I'm thinking about buying one of those Temu tents. Have you seen them? They're like inflatable. It's like an inflatable wall tent that you can pop up.
3: I think I have seen what you're talking about. Yeah.
2: Yeah. Yeah. It almost looks like a bouncy house, but it's not. It's like a tent.
3: Yeah.
2: And I was like, you know, whatever, for $200, I'll try one out. They look fun, and how big they are, it's like almost like a little cabin, like an inflatable cabin.
0: Yeah, that's pretty cool. You put up.
2: So, you know, and in an actual campground, you know, with like cleared ground, I guess, not a bunch of objects and like rocks.
0: Mm-hmm.
2: I could probably, you know, maybe have to tie it down. I don't know how windy it is up there.
3: I would think you would have to tie something like that down. I mean, yeah. You'd have to tie any kind of tent down, but...
2: Well, it depends on how windy it is where you're at.
3: Anything that blows up is particularly critical to tie down.
2: Yeah,
3: those things will take off, like, sails.
0: Well, I'm pretty excited, personally, for Forkfest this
3: year. Oh, yeah, I can't wait.
0: This is going to be different than any other year. It was quite a while before I came up here that Forkfest split off from Porkfest as a kind of protest that the FSP had banned Ian from from their events, and that was not a popular decision. And it created, it was called, I think, the first year Somalia Fest or something, but it happened every year.
3: It had different names. Yeah.
0: And eventually landed on Forkfest, which I like a lot because I think it landed that on that name in 2017 when the BCH fork happened, which I was enthralled with. And anyways, I'm excited to see if this turns out to be a really good festival.
3: Oh, this is definitely going to be the best year ever. I can't imagine. There are so many people who have already said they're going. Some people are like, oh, you know, there's not going to be that many people there. And I'm like, what are you, crazy? There's already tons of people that are telling me they're going. And
0: I think it might be
3: anything I've seen in past years.
0: Yeah. Well, and that's one of the exciting things about it, too, is there's no sign up list. There's nobody in charge. So there's no way to tell until we all show up.
3: Yeah, yeah. Well, I mean, I can't say, since we've never kept track in any year, but this is definitely going to be the year of explosive growth.
2: I think people are, MAGA's dead, and people are starting to, I think, look for other avenues too, mm-hmm. like just different ways of thinking.
3: I'm not even thinking of that. I'm thinking more like, you know, there isn't going to be a Porkfest this year. So
2: right. Yeah, well, that's cornering the market.
3: Yeah. Right. Like, I know, but still, nonetheless, I mean, it's like, you know, what succeeded? It was true decentralization. There's nobody in charge. There's nobody running anything. It's each individual. I shouldn't say there's nobody running anything. It's more like it's decentralized. So there's like one group of people who are bringing porta potties. There's another group of people who are, you know, setting up a big tent. There's another, well, there's more, multiple people setting up big tents. But the point is there's multiple different people all doing different things. There's another.
4: That's right. If I want to be in charge of a thing, I can just be in charge of the
3: thing. Just do
4: it. No one asks permission.
3: Right. It's funny when people get upset that like somebody who's gone and done something. It's like,
4: oh no, they're being in charge.
3: No, right. Like, it's like, why are you so worried about that person doing that thing? And I get you don't like what they did, but like it's literally the whole point is that no one is in charge. Right. Mm-hmm. So if you want something done, you do it yourself. Anyway, but yeah, so like there's another person, we've had multiple different people set up calendars over the years. There's another guy, who just created, we had forkfest.party and that's still there. We were redirecting to, I think it's forkfest. No, I'm trying to think what it's called. Yeah, it's forkfest.wtf now is the website. Mm-hmm. And it all goes back to there's not any one person who is behind it or promoting it or anything
4: been,
3: of that nature.
4: It's been fascinating, too, to watch the kind of the grassroots sort of effort to get everybody involved on the same level.
3: Yeah,
4: when nobody's in charge organizing things.
3: I've promoted it on certain years. One year I went around, you know, handing out flyers for it. The Free Talk Live has promoted it. My company promoted it a little bit one year, I think, on the website and on social media a little bit. There's all sorts of different, you know, people. We've got people coming in from Canada and just in Germany and just all over the place. So
4: yeah, it should be a good time. Come on out. We're gonna go to the phones right now. We got Sarah in New Mexico. What's on your mind, Sarah?
5: Yes. Hello. I was going to tell you that Santa Fe is going to get like 6 noise cameras, and they want $500 per ticket.
2: For noise?
5: For noise camera.
2: So how are they going to generate that? Is that so are they going to like tag the cars that are too loud?
3: Is that what this is?
2: If it's a noise camera, I'm just thinking if an apartment is like has a bunch of music going on, how are the police going to know what apartment to ticket in that building?
3: Muffler's on the road.
2: That's what I'm thinking, like cars. It'll be like an actual car.
3: Yeah.
5: Well, they probably have to put the cameras in a quiet area. I mean, like if they have other bars and noise going on, that's the problem that we have with Albuquerque. But what's peculiar is that I think they said that if you tear up the tickets, if you ignore it, they will put you in jail. And I'm thinking, can you do that, implement the criminal offense by city by city, or does it have to be done by a state level?
2: I think the city cops can throw you in jail for breaking city ordinances, can't they?
3: You know, they may not be able to. So in Keene, they can't because it's the most, I think the city ordinance violations are, is like $100 or something like that, I think. Certainly the state can do it. And I think this kind of depends on the state, whether or not a city can or cannot do this. So it may not be that way in New Hampshire, but in Albuquerque, New Mexico, that could be totally different.
2: Well, like New York City locks people up all the time, don't they?
3: Yeah. But again, this depends on the state and what the state allows as far as the cities to do. So, it's not the city cops. City cops can arrest you and throw you in jail, but it wouldn't be for an ordinance violation. It would be for a state violation, right?
2: So, yeah, okay, that makes sense.
3: So, it's not to say the city cops can't, like, arrest you in Keene, New Hampshire. It's just...
2: Well, Rikers isn't a state prison, is it? Isn't it, like, a city prison?
3: I think there's a
5: Santa Fe County prison. I am familiar with that, but this is the first time I heard it wrong, because that Santa Fe City is going to treat the automated speeding and noise camera as a criminal offense, from what they told, I must have been a mistake, because like you said, it has to be approved by the state. Maybe the state allows each city
3: There could be something to this, because normally they're treated, I believe, as violations, not criminal offenses. So, or at least like speeding ticket, like red light speeding ticket kind of things are treated as civil infractions usually, not criminal. So, but that doesn't necessarily mean that like a speeding ticket's criminal, but you're not going to necessarily see any jail time for it, generally speaking.
2: Well, it depends on how fast you're going.
3: Right, but the point that I'm making is that most of the time people aren't going so fast that they're going to see jail time for it.
2: Yeah.
3: So, like, you know, anyway, I mean, obviously that depends on, like, is it your first offense, is it your second offense, and how long ago was your last offense, and that kind of thing, but.
5: Yeah, that's what kind of behooved me, because in Albuquerque, half the people just ignore the ticket. They just throw it away. I met people that just ignore real round-trip tickets. They consider, well, there's no points against the driver's license.
4: Is there a plan to change it? Because currently what I'm finding is that New Mexico speeding camera tickets are treated as civil violations and not criminal. So they would have to change the law if they wanted to do that. Is that what you're saying? They plan on changing it?
5: Well, the San Jose, that city in particular, they said that it will be I don't know if they did it for that city, I'm thinking it has to be done by a state level. You know, it just can't have one city put them in jail for that.
3: So it may be that so the way this would potentially work is that a state doesn't necessarily have to make, I'll give you an example with cigarettes. So in New Hampshire, a number of years ago, the state said, we're not going to make it illegal for those under 18 to 21 to smoke or buy cigarettes. I think it was, or something like that. But we're going to allow the cities to pass ordinances to make it illegal. So it could very likely be something along those lines where it's not banned at the state level, but they're allowing it to be a criminal penalty in cities that pass an ordinance or something of that nature.
5: Yeah, so I'm following this, what is really panning out about it. But this is, like Illinois and the state of Georgia, I think South Carolina, if you have a red light camera violation and you have to pay it or you have to appeal it in court, if you just ignore it, it will turn into a criminal offense, and they will put you in jail for about a month, because you run the red light at 70 miles per hour. A lot of people have gotten hurt, severely killed, neck and back injuries, permanent lifetime injuries. So they treat it as a very serious crime.
3: You know, if it's such a serious crime, mm-hmm. They should issue a warrant for their arrest and bring the person into court. You know,
4: it's
3: kind of ridiculous that they're going to just, maybe that is what they're doing.
4: It sounds like you misinformed, Sarah. I'm reading a story here from KOB4. Let's see when this was, April 30th, 2026. And they're still saying that it's, if you don't pay, it will default and be subject to collections and add an additional fee. They're not criminal.
5: That is the Albuquerque County.
4: Santa Fe
5: County.
4: Santa Fe.
5: And that was how long ago? That was April?
4: Yeah, this story was written April 30th.
5: Okay, this
4: talks about how they started this program in 2008, and then they are, let's see, started in 2008, went inactive in 2013, and they're going to just now start it again. They're contracting with Genoptic Smart Mobility Solutions.
3: Is this something that was supposed to be changing the last couple of weeks, Sarah? Because otherwise this article sounds like it's probably correct, and what you're saying is probably just a mistake.
5: Well, this announcement happened like about a week ago, so I don't know if
3: the article's not new enough.
5: That they changed it. Like you said, that each city
3: or they're trying to change it.
5: Right. So, you know, and then
4: interesting.
5: Actually,
4: I wonder how many people would move out of Santa Fe.
5: The thing about it, the wealthy people, they like it like that. You know, the rich people, what happens if one of them got run over or got into a wreck with a high speed? They will sue the city, county, state, highway. They'll sue the driver. They will sue the insurance companies. They will go after all of them. And so this makes it plausible. I mean, I believe that they could do this in Santa Fe, because rich people don't want to hear loud mufflers and bass sounds running around. And they're really serious. And, you know, people that got money, they get what they want. Whatever they say, they have a lot of weight. And, you know, if one of them got killed from like a negligent driver, they're
4: to some degree, but only when it aligns with the agendas of the people that are already pushing their agendas.
3: I think it's important to note that not every rich person has the same view. There's a wide variety of views amongst people of, you know, all wealth classes, so to speak.
4: Yep, that's right.
3: I know people who would absolutely be against something like this that are very, very well, numerous people. But, of course, you know, this is New Hampshire. But it's still, the point is the same, is that you don't have everybody who's wealthy wanting, you know, to be quiet or, you know, the streets to be quiet, right?
4: Yeah.
5: Well, I mean, or speeding and, you know, and you don't dare want to.
4: I could see it not bothering. I could see it not bothering the wealthy people as much, though, because they just pay the ticket and it doesn't bother. You know, $100 ticket to them is like, oh, no, that's like me losing a dime from my pocket or what. You know what I mean?
3: Yeah, especially if there's no points.
4: Yeah. So, and they'll just speed and pay for them, and they don't, you know, so it works out for them.
3: Even if there are points, you can hire a lawyer to fight it, so.
4: Yeah. I wish they would not pay anything, though. I wish nobody would pay anything.
5: The only thing that they're serious about in New Mexico is drunk driving. You can be put in jail for DWI. You know.
4: It's funny, too, because New Mexico has more drunk drivers than any other state, I think.
3: So clearly, arresting drunk drivers doesn't work. So maybe you should change tax.
4: Maybe it just makes people do it more.
2: Or maybe they just focus on drunk drivers so much, they arrest the most of them.
4: Or maybe they just make their state not so miserable that people have to be day drunk.
3: Right.
4: Thanks for the call, Sarah.
3: Yeah, it's interesting. A lot of the drunk driving we used to have a lot more drunk driving in the United States, just more generally speaking. And a lot of it, a lot of the change didn't occur because we passed yet another law against drunk driving or reduced the amount of alcohol you can have in your blood. It's the result of publicity campaigns that occurred by like Mothers Against Drunk Driving, that kind of thing, that sort of changed the cultural taboo or turned it into a cultural taboo.
2: Well, and the youth have just quit drinking in general. Like alcohol sales are starting to drop and drop and drop because young people just aren't even drinking like.
3: Sure.
2: Your age.
3: Right. But that's a much more recent thing. The alcohol, the decline in I don't know if underage drinking is the right choice, but young people drinking, that's definitely a more recent phenomenon, than just the decline in, you know, drunk drivers, basically.
2: Yeah. Well, I guess once you make it illegal, cause what year did they make drunk driving illegal? I've seen those clips of like people protesting drunk driving back in the day. It'll be like a clip of some old guy.
3: I don't know,
2: like,
3: but it was definitely a big thing in the 80s is I think when it really started, you know.
2: So I can see that, like, driving. So now you're at a point where generationally people have grown up with it being illegal, so you're seeing it a lot less more, like you've created the taboo on it.
3: So here's how it was in the 80s. It was kind of a culturally accepted thing, drunk driving, so it was like not a big deal. And so that sort of changed, you know, in the 90s.
2: Well, did it change because of the laws being changed and making it illegal, or did people get mad?
3: They did get, the laws did change, but the bigger thing was it turned into the culture changed from one where drunk driving was accepted and normal to one where it wasn't accepted. And so it wasn't the law changing, it was a cultural change that occurred. And a lot of that had to do with publicity.
2: Well, that makes sense. That makes sense to me.
4: Mm-hmm.
2: I think it's silly. So were you alive when they changed the drinking age to 21?
3: That was that before my time, I think. So I was born in 84. So I think that happened in the 70s, if I'm not mistaken.
2: When they threatened to withhold all the highway funds if you didn't change
3: to 21.
2: I think
3: so. You'd have to look up the date, but it's before my recollection. So before 88 probably would be my guess.
4: Yeah, it would have been. The 70s sounds right. I was born in 80, so I don't remember a time when anyone younger than 21 could buy unless they're in the military, which is a weird rule.
3: Yeah, I want to say it was probably the 70s, but it wasn't. I mean, it wasn't that long ago, but it was definitely a big thing.
4: Well, I guess we'll finish this story from Concord Monitor about our local cops behaving badly. This is, we're on the last section of this one, amended reports. This is, the Legros were charged with resisting arrest and obstructing governmental operations. Those charges were dropped entirely in early January, but the lawsuit alleges the officers revised their reports after learning the couple had hired an attorney. Tomasetti, Papadopoulos, and Ayotte all modified their reports in late December and early January. The complaint alleges that the original versions contained false statements directly contradicted by their own body camera footage. The lawsuit seeks monetary and punitive damages, alleging the department fostered a culture of tolerating excessive force through its failure to discipline officers. You think?
2: Well, Guilford's not a big place, right? This isn't Guilford.
4: Yeah.
2: It's like a little village almost. There's not, I don't think, it's like a two.
3: Wait, this is happening in Guilford?
2: Yeah.
4: Yep.
3: Is Guilford the one that, you guys wouldn't know this, but I think Guilford might be the one where, who was it? Carla Garrick was arrested for filming cops.
4: I'm not sure.
2: Yeah, I don't know the full details. I can do some Googling while Stu finishes.
3: Take a look and see, because I think that is the same place, and those cops were bad. Those cops were corrupt. My understanding was the things got way better in Guilford, but maybe they're back to being bad again.
4: Well, it doesn't sound like
3: Or maybe my memory is just
4: doesn't sound like
3: correct.
4: It got good, because this article goes
3: on to say, right?
4: Ayotte was also involved in a January 2023 incident in which Guilford Police Sergeant Douglas Wall fatally shot a teenager inside a home while responding to a mental health distress call.
3: Oh, yikes. Yeah,
2: no, it was where.
3: This is a training issue. And the thing is, it was where. Oh, yeah. Yeah, you're right.
2: It was where.
3: That's right. All right. Yeah, I mean, this is the thing of all. And if you think this is bad in Guilford, the problem is that this is the same training throughout New Hampshire. All the police in New Hampshire are trained at the same facility. I forget exactly where it is, but they're all trained at the same facility. So if it's happening in Guilford, it's probably happening where you are wherever you are in New Hampshire.
4: Ayotte unsuccessfully discharged his taser on the 17-year-old boy before he was shot by Wall. The Legros, like many others in town, were aware of that incident and viewed the officer's presence as a safety threat to the children inside their home, the suit states.
2: Wait, they shot and killed a 17-year-old?
4: Yeah, back in 2023.
3: This is not the same party. This was a different incident. That
2: it was the same cop.
4: No, Ayotte was involved, and he shot his taser at the kid. A different cop actually shot and killed the kid, though. Give us a call. The phone number here is 603-283-6160. Let us know what you're thinking about. We can talk about bad cops or anything else. This is Free Talk Live.
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7: From Feature Story News in San Francisco, I'm Ira Spitzer with a look back at some of the week's top stories. U.S. President Donald Trump said he's set to make a final determination with Iran over a deal that may end the conflict in the Middle East and set off new rounds of nuclear talks. FSN's Mitch McCann has the latest.
8: President Trump took to Truth Social on Friday, where he discussed a number of requirements for any deal with Iran, after days of media reports suggesting that an agreement was imminent. Mr. Trump wrote that Iran must agree it will never have a nuclear weapon, the Strait of Hormuz must reopen immediately, and that all mines must be removed from the water. He went on to say that the U.S. would unearth enriched nuclear material and then destroy it, and that no money would be exchanged. And he added that a number of less important items had been agreed upon. The president signed off by saying he was meeting in the Situation Room to make a final determination. Mitch McCann, New York.
7: Doctors in the Democratic Republic of Congo said they are battling a shortage of basic supplies. Healthcare facilities have been attacked and patients have fled, further spreading the Ebola virus. More than 220 people are thought to have died so far. FSN's Chris Ochamringa.

0: to help stop that disease from claiming more lives.
1: Pope Leo unveiled a manifesto laying out the Catholic Church's position on artificial intelligence. FSN's Europe correspondent William Denzelow reports.
2: It's been 11 years since Pope Francis unveiled the Catholic Church's climate manifesto. Today, his successor, Pope Leo, is laying out the Vatican's view on the ethical and social challenges created by AI. The American Pope will present his Magnifica Humanitas alongside officials from the Holy See and artificial intelligence experts, including the co-founder of AI startup Anthropic. Leo's previously raised concerns over the use of AI in the military, warning the delegation of decisions of life and death to machines could create a destructive spiral. He's also criticised what he says is the environmental devastation caused by harvesting the rare earth minerals used in modern technology.
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0: 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I would like to thank... One moment, please. I think we've reached the end of this list. 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
1: Mr. Penguin.
2: And Angelo.
0: We have a caller on the line from Atlanta, Georgia. Caller, what's on your mind?
3: Well, you guys to criticize the Thin Blue Line. Penguin.
0: How dare I?
3: When you guys are
0: like
3: doing the exact same thing.
0: All cops are bastards.
3: I'm not done.
0: That's how
3: Wait,
0: I dare.
3: They well, why? Why is because government is bastards? Like government's the only one who's
0: because
3: providing
0: the good ones won't out the bad ones.
3: So this is one of my questions. Let me finish my question, right? Who are you guys that criticize the Thin Blue Line when you guys do the exact same thing? Right? If
2: like, just enter people's houses without permission?
1: Yeah, hold
2: what
1: on.
2: What are you
1: what?
2: Talking about?
0: I take people's stuff and don't charge them with anything.
1: Please, how do you... When did I ever enter somebody's house without, you know, their permission?
3: No, so here's how you do the same thing. Like, just like with Ross Ulbricht, right? You ignore evidence... When it's obvious he's committed crimes of hiring assassins just because they share the same ideology. You go to bat, you go to bat for your own
0: Dude,
3: team.
0: Come on,
3: just
0: man.
3: Like the police do. And who are you
0: That's
3: to criticize
0: such a tired
3: the police
0: argument.
3: When they do it?
0: It's been well established well, that evidence that you're referring to is so fuzzy that it couldn't even be used in court. They had to drop the charges because the evidence was so bad. But you keep pointing to it.
3: Here we go again. Misinformation, right? Is
0: okay.
3: This how Free Talk Live?
0: Did they not drop those charges?
3: Yeah, they dropped the charges.
0: Okay.
3: You know why? Because he received a life sentence already. There's no need to pursue prosecution.
0: Oh, okay. That's why, I'm sure.
3: That was in the state of Maryland. They didn't drop the charges.
0: He didn't receive a life. He didn't receive
3: There's
0: a life
3: no,
0: sentence. He got two life sentences plus 40 years. You don't think they were interested in stacking on more?
1: And don't forget, he was released. He is a free man, and his sentence was commuted or something
3: because,
1: of that nature.
3: Not because he's innocent, but because we had a desperate president trying to get in office, right? You're not looking at all the evidence that they had that convicted him, right? The
1: evidence that they used
3: dropped.
1: To convict him was bad, dude.
0: Yeah, you didn't call to talk about Ross.
3: No, I called to talk about your hypocrisy. The fat yellow line. When you guys
0: that
3: just
0: was

0: funny.
1: That was good.
2: But when it comes to any person that shares your ideology, you ignore the evidence if they committed a crime. Like with Ross Ulbricht evading taxes.
1: He didn't. That didn't happen the way you said it did.
2: Yes, he did. What are you talking about? What evidence are you referring to? The part where he told his lawyers that he didn't receive any distributions from his U.S. companies? Did you consider that?
1: No, I don't know. I don't know what you're referencing here.
0: It seems like you're a bit too obsessed with this case.
2: The fact that you guys keep...
0: Were you intimately involved in...
2: giving your audience misinformation about what the evidence actually is.
0: Were you intimately involved in the Silk Road stuff?
1: Did you have an intimate relationship with Russ? Is that what's going on here?
0: Or Curtis Green, your ex?
2: Like, come on, just present some evidence that I can refute. Right? They didn't drop the charge. They only dropped the charges because he got convicted of, you know, not really double life. They're concurrent life sentences.
0: You're asking me to prove a guy's innocence? Come on, it was the state's job to prove his guilt, and they did a terrible job.
2: Yeah, they did. They did.
0: They railroaded him, man. Come on.
2: They did
0: what's called parallel construction of a case, which basically means they fabricated evidence.
1: The judge literally said it at the end of the trial that the only reason he got was because they had to make an example of him or somebody. They had to make an example out of somebody.
0: That's right. They cited his ideology, which makes him a political prisoner, which you're not even supposed to have in this country. So now who's the hypocrite?
2: This is nonsense. They're all talking in generalities. So what evidence did they fabricate?
1: All of it?
2: Just give me one.
1: Like all of it?
0: Okay. Like the whole thing?
2: All of it. So when they caught him logged on to the mastermind page in the library, that was fabricated?
1: You're completely leaving out what his defense was. His defense was not that he didn't create the website, it's that he didn't run the website. So there's a big difference here.
2: So how is that not solid evidence that he was running the website with him being logged on to the mastermind page of the Silk Road?
0: Only evidence they had access to it.
2: Doesn't mean he was running it. I'm asking Penguin that. How is that not good evidence that he was running the website? Hold on.
1: What was the evidence that he was running the website? Because operating a website or developing a website are two different things. I can use a tool and not have manufactured that tool. That doesn't prove I possess that tool that I. It doesn't prove that I manufactured it.
3: That's like trying to hold gun manufacturers liable for mass shootings.
1: Right. And this is just the logic is just wrong. It doesn't make sense.
2: There's tons of evidence. Not only did they find him logged onto the mastermind page, right? They know his computer was logged on to the backup server for the Silk Road. They also know that
1: he doesn't deny having created the website, dude. That doesn't mean he ran the website.
0: Yeah, dude,
2: also, when
0: your
2: arguments
0: are bad.
2: Every time DPR was logged on, Ross was logged on. Also, they found the crypto wallet that where all the flows came from the Silk Road that included the payments for the murder for hire. They found the keys.
1: Okay, so that evidence is bad because... Hold on a second. That evidence is bad, okay?
2: He admitted that he created the website.
1: No, hold on. Let me answer your specific... Can you mute him for a second so I can actually speak? Because this is just bad. So first of all, the evidence that you are presenting here was not based on admittable evidence at... a criminal trial. And the reason for this is there are certain standards that have to be met in order for that evidence to be valid. And one of those standards is that it has to have been, it has to have science behind it, basically, is the gist of it. And what they used is a proprietary tool of which we have no reason to believe actually, we're being asked to blindly trust the tool. It's a proprietary tool. I'm trying to think. I'm not even entirely sure. I think there's two entities that may create a similar tool. But basically, yes, you can trace. In the case of Bitcoin, you can trace the Bitcoin, but that doesn't necessarily mean that at scale you can do this. And so one of the problems that they've got is that they're not like going to court and then going through each of these transactions and tracing it. They're basically taking educated guesses at best, and it's not based on any kind of science. It has not been evaluated by third parties. It doesn't meet those minimum standards, basically, that are set forth. And if you look at the Ian Freeman case, the evidence was not admitted in court explicitly because it does not meet that minimum standard. So this whole idea that you're going to get up there and say, you know, this is evidence, and yet that evidence isn't even admissible. It's just shocking. Just shocking. So.
0: All right, Skeeter, behave yourself.
2: Yeah. So which piece of evidence did I present that the
1: blockchain analysis? You're talking about the blockchain analysis.
2: That chain analysis was part of the trial and it was admissible. Okay,
1: look, no, it wasn't admissible. It was
2: wasn't admissible. No, it was irrelevant.
1: The blockchain analysis was not admissible, whether or not they admitted it. Right. So just because a court admits something does not mean it's legal. It just means they. But hold on, let me finish. It just means that they failed to comply with precedents.
2: Based on whose judgment?
1: Well, here's the thing. So just because the lawyer failed, so this is another thing to point out.
2: Went through appeals.
1: Not all lawyers are created equal, okay? So his, I don't know appeals. If, shut up for a second, let me speak. It may be that his lawyer, and I don't know what happened in this particular case, but his lawyer may have failed to object to that evidence being entered at trial. If you look at the Ian Freeman case, which had the exact same situation, the precedent was presented in court, and that evidence did not get into
2: why
1: evidence at trial.
2: Why are you talking about Ian Freeman? Stick to Ross Ulbricht. Right?
1: Because blockchain evidence was also needed in order to prove the case with Ian Freeman.
2: Not necessarily the same way. Here,
0: Skeeter, all your arguments about Ross are dumb.
2: And he did appeal. He that was admissible.
0: All of your arguments about Ross are dumb.
2: Did he challenge it in appeals, which they denied?
1: You're talking about Ian didn't need to appeal it because the judge ruled correctly in denying it as entrance into evidence at trial.
2: Wait, say that again.
1: The judge ruled denying it as entrance into evidence at trial.
2: No, he didn't. That was part of the evidence. I read the transcript.
1: In Ian's case? No, it wasn't.
2: No,
0: he's talking about Ross.
2: Why does he keep talking about Ian? This is the dishonesty of these libertarians.
1: Because it was the same argument. It's the same legal argument. It's whether or not it's admissible at trial. And what I'm saying, oh my God.
2: And it's all valid, right?
1: No, it's not. That's what I'm trying to point out. It wasn't valid. It should never have been admissible. It was not admissible at trial. Because
2: why is the chain analysis invalid in Ross's instance?
1: Because the evidence is based on a tool, okay? It's proprietary. We have no idea how it works, okay? It is not scientifically valid. It doesn't meet the minimum standard. I've already repeated myself three times now.
2: Are there better tools in existence now?
1: The only way it would have been admissible at trial is if they had which it wouldn't even be possible to do this, but they would have had to hand trace. It would have had to have been hand traced, basically.
0: You're starting to get boring, Skeeter. Your arguments about Ross.
1: If you want to look it up, I believe it's the Dilbert decision.
2: Are there better tools right now?
1: No, there aren't, and that's the whole point. This is not validly admissible evidence at a criminal trial.
2: And again, remember, we're going off this. We're going off Penguin's opinion here, right? You have every chance to present your expert witnesses.
1: Dude, go look it up. Go look up the Dilbert decision. You're wrong. Look, just cut him off already. I've literally given him the case that he needs to look up in order to understand this particular decision and what counts as admissible evidence in a criminal trial. It is admissible as evidence to get a warrant to search. It's not admissible at trial in a criminal case.
0: Mm-hmm. And so anyways, to the larger point of all of this, you called to say that we're hypocrites because we ignore criminal evidence, which was presented against Ross Ulbricht. However, I would reply that all your arguments against Ross are dumb because I haven't been convinced that he actually did the murder for hire thing. And anything else involved in that case was...
1: It was never even presented at trial.
0: Within his rights to do.
1: They let them argue it at the end, but that's not evidence introduced at trial.
0: Mm-hmm. So, I don't know. You should probably leave the Ross thing alone because it's not making your arguments come through very well.
2: Go ahead.
0: You didn't even stop talking while you were on hold. Holy cow, dude. Jeez.
2: I can't hear when I'm put on hold.
0: Right? Well, if you never stopped talking, you wouldn't go on hold. But you never stopped talking.
2: I do stop talking, but you guys are just like, talking over the last segment. I can't even get my evidence out.
0: All right, anyway, so your Ross arguments are dumb. You got anything else?
2: No. Absolutely. Like, so so what about the diaries of him confessing to hiring people for murder on his computer?
0: I don't know. Maybe I'll see him at ForkFest and I can ask him if he actually did that or not.
2: They found the diary. I can read you the excerpts. It said the date, and he's talking about how he had to hire red and white to kill those people. Now what? Now take all this evidence together, the chain analysis, them finding him logged onto his mastermind page, also finding the crypto wallet, right? The keys to the crypto wallet that has most of its revenue come from.
0: You're about to go back on hold. My turn.
2: Explain the diary.
0: My turn. Okay.
2: Explain the diary.
0: Okay, so here's the deal, right? So what they did to let's assume Skeeter, shut up. Let's assume that he did go ahead and say, I want this guy killed, okay? The reason he did that was because of a story that was made up by a couple of feds working on the other side of this.
2: Wrong.
0: That baited him into it in the first place.
2: It wasn't feds.
0: Some feds set up a fake murder scene to show him that the job had been carried out.
2: Wrong. You don't know your information. That was for the Maryland trial. This set of murders was for something happening in Canada done by somebody that was participating on the Silk Road. He's just a scammer on the Silk Road.
0: I might have my information wrong. I thought that happened in Utah.
2: This has nothing to do with Curtis Green, idiot.
1: I don't know.
0: He was the victim.
1: None of this matters. They didn't even charge him with this, right? Like, they've only used this as during the, I'm trying to think what that's called at the end, but.
2: It was red and white. It wasn't death from above or those two corrupt agents in the Maryland task force. I'm talking about red and white. This guy was not a fed. He was scamming Ross Ulbricht because he used to be a dealer on the Silk Road. And he convinced him not only to kill the people he claimed that was blackmailing him, but just people living with the guy, working with the guy.
1: So let me get this straight. You're defending a blackmailer?
2: Now what? Now what?
1: Are you really honestly defending a blackmailer and scammer?
2: He's not important in this case. I'm referring to the guy who's willing to kill people.
1: Which was the FBI. The FBI was the one who did that, dude. You're literally advocating for murder, the FBI murdering people.
0: So there you go again. Your arguments are bad.
2: They don't know. They're willing to just create narratives in their mind without even looking at the evidence. They don't even know what he was charged with.
1: It wasn't evidence that was charged at trial, dude. I don't know what more to tell you. This wasn't charged at trial. They literally only used it at the end to bias the jury.
2: What murder trial he was being charged with? Look at Stu. He's claiming that it involved the Curtis Green incident. It doesn't matter.
1: Listen, it does not matter. He was not charged with murder. Period. End of story.
2: No one explained the diary yet. No one explained the diary yet.
1: I don't care. He wasn't charged at a trial. He was not charged with it at trial. They would have absolutely, if there had been evidence there that met even a tiny bit of chances of being entered as evidence, they would have used that. I mean, why would you charge somebody with a lesser crime if you have a more serious crime that you can charge them with, unless, of course, the evidence isn't good?
2: No, that was just a sentencing enhancement. It wasn't the main part.
1: Murder? You're telling me murder isn't a charge?
2: No, attempted murder, especially with victims that didn't exist, isn't really a big part of the case.
0: He was not formally charged.
2: So it only adds like 10 years to his sentence.
0: He wasn't really charged with murder.
1: All right, dude.
2: They're more.
0: He wasn't charged with murder for hire during the New York trial.
1: I know he wasn't charged. It's like it's one of the things that is in the ad that runs on Free Talk Live about Ross Ulbricht. He wasn't charged with this.
0: Yeah, he was charged in Maryland, and they dropped those. He wasn't charged in New York, where he was convicted, but the presiding judge, Catherine Forrester, considered that evidence when handing down his double life plus 40-year sentence.
1: You know, it's something worth, you know, another thing that's worth pointing out is Maryland dropped those charges, but they could bring him back. If he was actually guilty of murder and they had the evidence to prove it, they could literally charge Ross Ulbricht right now with murder. They haven't, and that's all you need to know. Their evidence is crap. If it wasn't, they'd be charging him with it.
2: With prejudice. They dropped it with prejudice.
1: Oh, even better, basically meaning that there was no evidence.
2: No, what are you talking about? Well, it was now in the
1: evidence would have to be extraordinarily bad for them to drop it with prejudice.
2: I'm sure the Maryland trial was complicated because now they would have to introduce all the corrupted officers. In that case, in all the crimes being charged there, it's relevant there.
0: Oh, yeah, it's complicated. That makes your arguments good. No, your arguments are still dumb, Skeeter. You got anything else?
2: No, I'm saying they were embarrassed. They're embarrassed.
0: You ought to be embarrassed.
2: There's really no need. So they didn't think that they didn't account for a presidential pardon. That was the only thing that could say. And
0: getting to the point. I ought to be embarrassed for still having you on the line.
1: I literally told you to cut him off ages ago.
0: I know.
1: I mean, he's been on longer than, you know, most of our callers would be on.
0: All right. Bye, Skeeter. Give us a call, 603-283-6160. Let us know, is Skeeter an entertaining caller?
1: No.
0: I have a hard time telling. You know, people are entertained by different things, so I don't know. Some people love the Sarah calls. Some people absolutely can't stand them.
1: It's not the content of the call that's the problem. It's just that he doesn't listen, you know? It's like we respond to him, and he's like, we ignored him. Like, no, we responded.
0: Yeah.
1: We disagree.
0: Yeah,
1: I get that you don't like our answer, but we did respond to that.
0: Yeah. He has a very, very hard time conversating like a normal human would. We got another caller on the line, wireless caller. You're on Free Talk Live. What's on your mind?
4: Oh, that's me. Hello.
0: Yep, that's you. Hello.
4: Oh, hi. I'm Callisti. It's what I go by anyway. I'm the lead developer for Selene Wallet for Bitcoin Cash. And I have the pleasure of meeting Mark Edge, who I understand hosts this show.
0: Oh, cool.
4: Last week in Ljubljana, Slovenia for the BCH Bliss Conference, and also just this weekend for the Libertarian National Convention in Grand Rapids.
1: Mm. Yeah, we talked about that earlier. Oh, no, we actually haven't gotten to talk about that yet.
0: Yep, we were going to talk about it.
1: We were talking about it before the show. Yeah.
4: Yeah, his assistant Donna said that you guys take phone calls and that I should call because you never know who's listening. So, I just saw it pop up on my Twitter and I decided to just give a call.
0: What did you say your name was?
4: I go by Callisti.
0: How do you spell it?
4: Kallisti.
0: All right, cool.
1: Well, so, thanks for developing Bitcoin Cash.
4: Yeah, well, I'm not the only one who develops Bitcoin Cash, just the wallet. But yeah, I'm glad that, you know, there are still passionate people who care about freedom to hear the message, you know.
1: Oh, yeah.
4: I mean, I don't got to preach to the choir here. You all know about the ongoing authoritarian clampdowns everywhere in the world and here in the U.S., and we're fighting against that, and it feels like there are a few who are still fighting against that.
1: Yeah, definitely. We didn't stop quitting just because one of our guys is in a cage, that's for sure. So you went to Enemies of the State event?
4: Yeah, I was just there last night. Yeah.
1: How'd that go?
4: It was nice. It was very pleasant. Mark is a great MC, and I had been following Ray Youssef for a while, and I had noticed that he was in the program as somebody who was recently indicted, and I look at all the crypto prisoners. I mean, this is something that we talk about, obviously, in the crypto spheres quite a bit as well, but the political impetus is more where I suppose you guys, the Libertarian Party, kind of comes in as really championing that, and I applaud it. I mean, we need more people talking about these things, really, and the indictments and the charges against these open-source developers, I think, are very unjust.
1: Oh yeah.
4: So I'm happy to have people talking about it.
1: Yeah, we've covered a lot of these stories on Free Talk Live over the I mean, decades. Some of them, decades. But also, also a lot of the more recent ones that you're referencing here, you know, like Tornado Cash, and I'm trying to think some of the other ones, but the Samurai Wallet,
4: Roger even,
1: and
4: you know.
1: sure, Roger Ver, and you know, obviously, you know, Ian Freeman and the Crypto Six, and who else was there? Ross Ulbricht was another one I think was there.
4: Yeah.
1: There was I think the lawyers for, I'm trying to think which Roman was it? I can't remember the guy's last name.
4: There's two Romans. Storm and Sterlinov.
1: Yeah, those two guys. I believe their lawyers were there and they talked about that a little bit. And there was another guy in Mexico. I can't remember his name either, but that was an interesting conversation that he had regarding the back door basically with the firmware.
0: Hey, Callisti, we're coming up against a break. If you'd like, we can hold you over and continue this conversation on the other side. Give us a call. The phone number here is 603-283-6160. 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
5: It seems like we're constantly hearing different fitness advice. Exercise 2 to 3 times a week for at least 30 minutes a day. And don't forget cardio. But don't exercise too much or you'll get hurt. So, how much exercise should you be getting? Well, actually not that much, since the human body is only built to withstand walking a short distance before lying or sitting down again. In fact, a group of biologists from Stanford found that walking more than 5 feet at a time can cause joint pain, fatigue, and even extreme hunger. The study concluded that the maximum effort the human body can safely endure is reaching for an item high on a shelf. Our bodies simply aren't built to stand up and move around. So maybe those high-intensity spin classes and daily jogs aren't such a good idea. Instead of walking up the stairs every day, try taking the elevator whenever possible. You can even use a fitness tracker to let you know when you've been exerting too much energy. Your body will appreciate it. For The Onion, I'm Jill Hooper.
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10: From Feature Story News in San Francisco, I'm Ira Spitzer with a look back at some of the week's top stories. U.S. President Donald Trump said he's set to make a final determination with Iran over a deal that may end the conflict in the Middle East and set off new rounds of nuclear talks. FSN's Mitch McCann has the latest.
11: President Trump took to Truth Social on Friday, where he discussed a number of requirements for any deal with Iran, after days of media reports suggesting that an agreement was imminent. Mr. Trump wrote that Iran must agree it will never have a nuclear weapon, the Strait of Hormuz must reopen immediately, and that all mines must be removed from the water. He went on to say that the U.S. would unearth enriched nuclear material and then destroy it, and that no money would be exchanged. And he added that a number of less important items had been agreed upon. The president signed off by saying he was meeting in the Situation Room to make a final determination. Mitch McCann, New York.
10: Doctors in the Democratic Republic of Congo said they are battling a shortage of basic supplies. Healthcare facilities have been attacked and patients have fled, further spreading the Ebola virus. More than 220 people are thought to have died so far. FSN's Chris Ochamringa reports from the Congolese capital, Kinshasa.
12: Officials there are overwhelmed by the number of patients who have been taken to treatment centers, and they have been calling on the international community to come to the help of the DRC, because this is a country facing multiple challenges. There's an armed conflict in eastern Congo. The M23 rebels have captured swathes of territory. So the government has been prioritizing ending that war. It doesn't have enough resources to deal with this Ebola outbreak. So they have been appealing to the World Health Organization, the Africa Centers for Disease Control, and other donors to come in and help. And a number of them have already responded very positively and have permitted to send in money to help stop that disease from claiming more lives.
10: Pope Leo unveiled a manifesto laying out the Catholic Church's position on artificial intelligence. FSN's Europe correspondent William Denzelow reports.
13: It's been 11 years since Pope Francis unveiled the Catholic Church's climate manifesto. Today, his successor, Pope Leo, is laying out the Vatican's view on the ethical and social challenges created by AI. The American Pope will present his Magnifica Humanitas alongside officials from the Holy See and artificial intelligence experts, including the co-founder of AI startup Anthropic. Leo's previously raised concerns over the use of AI in the military, warning the delegation of decisions of life and death to machines could create a destructive spiral. He's also criticised what he says is the environmental devastation caused by harvesting the rare earth minerals used in modern technology.
10: From Bureaus Worldwide, this is FSN. The French Prime Minister convened a special meeting of ministers to discuss the government's response to an ongoing heat wave. It was a week of unseasonably hot temperatures. FSN's Ross Cullen reports from Paris.
14: The Italian cities of Rome, Bologna, Florence and Turin are on red alert because of the heat wave. Meanwhile, northern Spain has seen temperatures of 43 degrees Celsius. France is also continuing to sweat in the spring heat wave. The government is coming under pressure over the growing number of drownings as people of all ages have got into difficulty while trying to cool off in rivers and the sea. And the Czech tennis player Jakub Mensik collapsed on course at the French Open following his second round win in sweltering conditions at Roland Garros. Ross Cullen, Paris.
10: The foreign ministers of the Quad grouping, India, the United States, Japan and Australia, announced a slew of measures to bolster ties in the Indo-Pacific region. It included a new critical minerals initiative and an energy cooperation mechanism as countries face rising fuel prices and supply shocks due to the blockade of the Strait of Hormuz. FSN's Ishan Garg has more from New Delhi.
15: A critical minerals initiative, another one, an energy initiative announced by the U.S. And on top of that, for the very first time, Quad countries are coming together to launch a new port building initiative that will be done in partnership with the country of Fiji. And the idea behind all of this seems to be that the Quad countries are focusing heavily on ensuring what they have been calling for a very long time, free and open maritime transit through the Indo-Pacific region. Analysts in New Delhi have been seeing for a long time Quad as a counterbalancing power to Beijing's rising influence in the region. And through these initiatives, it seems like the Quad countries are coming together to bolster their own supply chains through the Indo-Pacific.
10: Those were some of the week's top stories. Ira Spitzer reporting.
16: Later in the hour, the U.S. Postal Service announces that you can deliver the mail yourself if you think it's so goddamn easy. But first up in health news, researchers from Harvard University have found a strong link between male virility and wearing Motley Crue denim jackets. For the study, researchers paired fans of the band with a control group and found that those wearing Motley Crue attire were far more likely to knock out some chick's totally jacked boyfriend and then do it with her later that same day than those who simply wore casual clothes and probably wouldn't know what it feels like to have two threesomes in one night.
17: Men who owned jackets with an image of Tommy Lee and Nikki Sixx sitting on top of a pair of breasts with nipples in the shape of pentagrams showed higher levels of sexual potency, endurance, and libido. These guys do it all the time, and sometimes even in public. They don't f***ing care.
16: Although the study primarily focused on men in Motley Crue jackets, researchers also found that men who listened to Nirvana had a high likelihood of staying virgins forever.
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1: Mr. Penguin,
2: and Angelo.
0: And we had a caller, but he dropped off. That was Calisti. He was calling about the Libertarian National Convention, which is in its final of 5 days, I believe. Today is the last day of it.
1: I don't know. I know the enemies of the state wars yesterday. It was last night.
0: What is that?
1: Enemies of the state. So it was a event at the Libertarian National Convention where, I mean, we were literally just talking about where basically a bunch of different people, one of which was Bonnie Friedman, Ian Freeman's wife of the Crypto Six, got up and talked about the political prisoners that the government has targeted. So people like software developers who merely created tools, or those promoting cryptocurrencies like Ian, or spreading cryptocurrencies and freedom for that matter. And you know, a variety.
2: So it was like a set night of speakers, and that set of speakers were titled Enemies of the State.
1: Yeah.
2: And this was within the Libertarian National Convention in Michigan.
1: Yeah. Okay. So, for example, Ross Ulbricht's mom, the person who behind the Silk Road, spoke, and, she was telling us about how she created an organization. I believe it was titled, Moms Against Cruel Sentences. And, basically the idea is to, I guess based on the title, go after basically the system is really unfair, and in Ross's case, he got double life sentence, I think, for merely setting up a website basically. And obviously that's cruel and unusual, you would think, because given the crime, I mean, it's he wasn't exactly selling heroin on the side, right? Like he just created the website. No different than eBay. And for that, you know, he's serving, you know, well, he's been released, but only because of a pardon. But there's other people like Roman Strumanoff. I'm not sure if I have his last name pronounced correctly, but anyway, but Roman basically created a privacy tool for cryptocurrencies, basically. And, for creating that tool, there's actually multiple Romans. I'm not sure which one is one of them is in Europe and one of them is in the United States. And I can't remember specifically. I think the one in Europe was sentenced. I can't remember for sure if the one in the U.S. has been sentenced or if he's fighting it. There's another guy who is basically, I'm trying to think what happened. I think during the trial, it was, or he might have been convicted or not convicted, but either way, they're having another trial. So he's now having to go through raising another like $10 million in order to defend himself for the second time because the state has decided to bring the prosecution against him again.
2: Can they do that?
1: Yes, which is absolutely insane.
2: How? So was it on like a mistrial that he got off?
1: I don't know if it was a mistrial or there was some aspect of it where...
2: Because that just sounds like blatant double jeopardy.
1: If they don't consider it to be double jeopardy under certain circumstances.
2: Yeah, so it had to be like a mistrial or something of that nature.
1: Yes, yeah. Yeah, it's absolutely crazy. You know, if the state's gonna bring charges against you again and make you go through yet another trial, you think they should pay for it, right?
2: Yeah.
1: I mean, the idea that they can even, you know, spend tens of millions of dollars bringing you to trial and then not pay the tens of millions of dollars it's gonna cost you to defend yourself. Most people can't defend themselves, so they don't actually get a trial. But it's like, if you do somehow manage to raise that kind of money to then make you go through the whole process all over again because they know you can't afford it. Nobody can afford it. is basically just, yeah.
2: Well, that's what they love to do.
1: Oh, they just kind of,
2: it just bleeds you dry.
1: Right,
2: yeah.
1: Right,
2: I mean, that's
1: right.
2: Just what they did to Alex Jones, right? They set him up for years and years of lawfare and shut down his radio station.
1: Yeah.
2: And,
1: yeah. I mean, that was probably a little bit different, but it very similar types of tactics, I think. Yeah.
2: Yeah.
1: Yeah.
2: Sue you for every little defamation, every little thing that they can find, right? And just throw the book at you until you can't stand anymore, and then jump on top of you and keep jumping until you know.
1: Yeah, I mean, it doesn't even matter. And that's the crazy thing. It's like, okay, so clearly it was an opinion. It was a flawed opinion, but it was an opinion, and they shouldn't be able to sue you over it. And yet somehow, like, they do, and because, you know, most people don't like what you're saying, there's a guilty verdict, even though there really shouldn't be, because it shouldn't be something they should be able to try you over in the first place.
2: Yeah.
1: Yeah. Yeah.
3: So they did, they handed out awards for enemies of the state?
1: I don't think there was awards handed out. I did watch the whole event, and mm-hmm. I don't think there was any awards that I can recall, but... certainly, yeah, there were a lot of interesting speakers. There was one guy, actually the Bitcoin Cash developer that called us. It would've been great to have him on and talk further about this issue. But the one of the guys who, and I can't remember his name, but he fled to Mexico, and I don't remember if he was U.S. or Canadian. It's probably U.S., but anyway, he fled to Mexico after developing some technology. I don't remember who. I can't recall what it was, but it doesn't really matter. He fled to Mexico, and one of the things they used against him was actually something that sort of is sort of in my field of view with the work I do. But basically, there's remote control software that's built into pretty much every modern cable modem or routing device supplied by your ISP, and it basically allows the ISP to remotely manage, like, your router. And one of the things that it lets them do is it lets them remotely update firmware on the router. And one of the things that then enables the government to do is to remotely update your router with malicious firmware. And that firmware, they did this in his particular case. He was talking about how they actually did this to him. And so it's not something that you ever hear talked about, but it's something that, as a technical person and who understands this, that this is possible, it's something that's really interesting to hear from somebody who actually experienced this. And basically, what they did was they were able to intercept files, print jobs. They were able to see what websites he went to, that kind of thing. And, but it was more than just them monitoring his internet connection is what the gist of it. So anyway, the reason I'm sort of familiar with this, and I wasn't familiar, I think it's something 69, and now I think it's 369 is the name of the protocol, but basically it's the remote management stuff. So this is like a standard, which is kind of crazy to think, but this is what they're taking advantage of, and the government is exploiting. And, so my company has come out with a product, and we've had this for like, I don't know, more than a decade at least, are routers that sit between your ISP-supplied modem and basically your computers and printers and things. And the reason for this is because our device doesn't have that.
2: Aren't they trying to restrict you owning that kind of thing in America right now?
1: They are, actually. The FCC already cracked down on any device that has a 5 gigahertz radio. You basically cannot release the source code for, which basically means that there is a potentially malicious software or a backdoor that could potentially spy on you and monitor you, hidden in your routing products, even ones that you buy from, you know, the store, not necessarily ones that are supplied by the ISP, but even just the ones that are, you know,
2: a third party.
1: Right. One of the things my company does is we actually develop routers where we release a full set of the source code. And so this is a huge deal. We're only able to supply routers that have a 2.4 gigahertz chip because that doesn't, and that are based on an older Wi-Fi standard called 802.11n versus some of the newer standards. And that all goes back to, and I'm actually one of the people who was involved in getting a complete set of source code released for Wi-Fi chips. in the first place. So I have a lot of experience with this, but because of these FCC regulations, and this came out like, I don't know, 5-10 years ago at this point, we have not been able to do that because the chips, the company that designed these Wi-Fi chips, won't release the source code as a consequence.
3: What was their reasoning for making this law? I can't think of how they just
2: control. Let me think about
3: make your life harder. I don't know. We must be able to spy on you.
1: They actually said in response to our, despite the fact that they said in very clear words, the point of this was to lock down routers, basically, they responded with, well, that wasn't our intent, after going back and revising the document that we literally pointed to. And it's like, we're not saying you have to lock down routers. And it's like, well, no, but that's the consequence of what you're requiring, because the only way to comply is to lock, or the only way anybody can reasonably comply is to lock down the router so that you can't change the software out, right? Mm-hmm. And so the consequence is that every single modern router is basically locked down, and you cannot replace it with a set of software that you actually have control of, or the community has control over, that has been, you know, like reviewed and, you know, looked over to make sure that there's no backdoors in it or other types of malicious software. Basically we're the only company on the market. So by the way, my company is thinkpenguin.com, or thinkpenguin, and it's thinkpenguin.com is the URL. But basically my company is the only company that has out today a product where there's a complete set of source code that you can actually go and look at and even build the software yourself to flash to your router if you want to.
2: But that's only up to 2.4.
1: That's 2.4 gigahertz, but it's not really the 2.4 gigahertz. It's just the band that it's that, like, your traffic is on. It doesn't really matter whether you're using 2.4 gigahertz or 5 gigahertz. 2.4 gigahertz technically penetrates the walls better. So it's, but the negative to the older Wi-Fi chips that we're using is that they don't have the performance that some of the newer ones do. Now, it may still be, it's still more than adequate for most people, but the point is, and then most of this is because just the speed of Wi-Fi is still pretty fast. Like 802.11, you can do up to 80 megabits a second or so. So it's still pretty good. And
2: yeah,
1: if you need faster than that, and people have faster internet connections now, but if you do need a faster connection, it's probably because you're downloading like a big file of some kind. And in those types of cases, you can just plug in with an Ethernet cable.
2: Yeah, just a wire.
1: Yeah. So, anyway, so yeah, so if like you need a secure, you know, if you need something that's actually secure, or you are concerned that, you know, the government might try to, you know, remotely, you know, replace the firmware on your device and start, you know, taking your print jobs and things like that from you remotely without ever having even entered your house, well, this is a product that you absolutely need to have. And actually specifically there's two products that we actually make. One's a TPE-R1300, and that's a wireless router. And then there's a gigabit one that doesn't have any Wi-Fi. And that's just, that would let you do the full speed of your internet connection more than likely. But there is no Wi-Fi attached to it. You can use both of them in combination with one another. It's pretty crazy that the government can and has and will remotely update the firmware on your, what you think is your router, in order to spy on you. But it's gotten to this level. And again, if anybody wants to hear it from somebody who's experienced this firsthand, the video that you want to search for is enemies. Well, hold on. Let me think. It's enemy of the state or enemies of the state. I think it's enemies of the state. Yeah. But basically it's on YouTube. My plan is to actually put out an article on freekeen.com as well, as I was working on earlier today. And in there will be a link as well. It'll also probably eventually get linked from, thecrypto6.com as well.
2: Cool. Yeah. Well, that's big updates.
3: You saw that at thinkpenguin.com, is that right?
1: Yeah, it's thinkpenguin.com.
3: Cool.
1: So,
3: well, we got a caller on the line, so we're going to go to wireless caller. You're on Free Talk Live. What's on your mind?
4: Yeah, on law, but first of all, on routers, it's not all the government can do. If the science article I read the other day was correct, they have discovered that using routers, they can use the radio waves that are being bounced around inside of a room where the router is to actually paint a physical picture of what's in the room, including the facial features, et cetera, of people enough to identify them.
1: I'm trying to think if that was specifically only in lab conditions or if there's actually a device that's come out on the market that lets them see. It might be the later where they actually have a device that's actually out on the market. Do you in that article that you read, do you recall if it says that they were specifically talking about a device on the market or was it just the possibility? Because the possibility is lab conditions, and lab conditions aren't real world, so it may not be to the degree that they can actually use that technology in practice.
4: Right. I don't know a definitive answer to that question. I skimmed the article. I didn't see any reference to, any available piece of hardware and or software that that does this. They were what I did gather is that they have demonstrated that it's possible to do.
1: Yeah, it's definitely possible in a lab environment to do that. I can confirm
4: right.
1: that.
4: So got it. And so the question is, then under existing conditions, meaning normal router, normal room, with the energy bouncing around the room and bouncing off of everything, including your facial features. Does the energy received back at the router in its current form, is that sufficient to take that feedback, put it back through a digital line to a distant location, and then create an image of who's in the room?
1: I don't think it works that way. I might be mistaken, and maybe I just didn't research how this works sufficiently. But I want to say that that's interesting. That's an interesting question because you just need the routers probably in order to do this, but I don't know. So I think they would actually have to remotely replace the firmware on your router in order to do that, or a router nearby. And it may be multiple routers possibly even, or otherwise have a device where they, are outside your house and, they point it at your house. Either way though, there's also something else that's worth pointing out is that there's also something similar with like body heat. So there is definitely products on the market of this nature. Anybody with like a thermal camera.
2: Well, what I just read is that ISPs are selling a service that if you're going to go on vacation or be away from your house, the Wi-Fi can sense motion within your house and alert police of motion through the Wi-Fi.
3: Yeah,
2: within your house.
3: Yeah,
2: that's out like right now.
1: That sounds like a feature that could be. See, that's a lot simpler of a feature though than just being able to see
2: like define faces.
1: Yeah. I mean, motion is going to be. I'm pretty confident that that's going to be way easier to do from like an algorithmic standpoint than something that can sort of see like people's movement within a house or so forth.
3: But yeah, I looked it up. It sounds like yes, they absolutely can do that. Use a Wi-Fi router to do something called radio wave bounce, where it basically echolocates.
1: Yeah, I mean, there's no question that they can do this in a lab environment. The only question is whether or not they can do it in a non-lab environment, meaning in the real world. Like,
3: well, if they can jump in and take over your router, then I'm sure they could.
1: Yeah.
3: That's why they wouldn't be able to.
1: Well, they might not be able to because, okay, so this might be complicated because it maybe they need multiple routers in different locations or something like that in order to do it. I'm not entirely sure of what the technical details are behind this, but I've read some amount of information on this, and I just don't, it's been a while. This is not something that's brand new. It's been sort of something that's sort of been developing over the last, I don't know, probably 4 or 5 years at a minimum, so.
3: On the public side, you know what I mean? Like on the secret department side, I'm sure they've discovered this a long time ago.
1: It's not like some of this is not really that new. Like there's been I'm trying to think the technical term for it, but like you can see what's
4: radar.
1: Yeah, radar is a good example. But like even without radar, Tempest, I think is it called Tempest? Am I thinking the right term? But basically, they can potentially see what is on your screen from a distance. I don't know if that works with modern like LED and LCD screens, but like the old CRT screens, I believe it worked with. Yeah, and the thing to make note of, the only thing or one of the things that's in theory stopping them from using some of this technology is that like they would need a warrant in order to do it. And I don't think that I don't know that the technology is all that readily available either to actually do this. And it may not be quite as easy to use as, you know, we might perceive. Because the thing is, if it was, we probably would have heard about it.
3: It requires specialized AI hardware and is largely confined to academic research.
1: In this particular instance. Okay. Yeah. So there you go. There's your answer.
2: So in another 5 years, they'll be using it, is what I'm hearing.
1: It's something that potentially could be something that's coming.
2: They're going to refine it.
1: It could be potentially something that's developed further and into a product that could be more easily used. But there's all sorts of, like, you know, technologies that can be potentially used against us. And the question is, what are they using? And phones and the things
3: knowing the intelligence communities in this country, I think all of it.
1: Well, they have different tools, but not all of those tools are used readily. Some of them are used more passively, like, for example, mass surveillance.
3: Right.
1: But it doesn't necessarily, if you have an encrypted email, you know, they can't read that. But on the other hand, if they want access to your encrypted email, they have other tools like remote control, backdoor type functionality. Mm-hmm. And it may not be that it's deployed, but it may be there, just like a bug is there.
2: How much money are you worth spending?
1: Well, yeah.
2: To get you arrested or like find out what you're doing. Are you like a big fish or a little fish?
1: Right. If you're a big fish, they would use a tool.
2: They'll drop millions of dollars on an AI tool to catch you.
1: They're not going to use, like remote control functionality, or back doors on your average person. They're going to use that against people, maybe like Silk. Ross Ulbricht, possibly they may have used it against, some of the vice chancellor of Germany. I'm trying to think of her name, or maybe previously.
2: Not Merkel, right?
1: It might be her. It was a woman.
2: Lady?
1: I don't know if she's a big lady. But basically the vice chancellor of Germany a number of years ago, like, I don't know, maybe the last 3, 4, or 5 years ago, something like that. They U.S. government was accused of remotely tapping into her cell phone. And the way they probably did it
4: was Merkel.
1: Okay. So the way they did that would have probably been by remotely updating the firmware, the cellular modem firmware specifically, and tapping into the memory on that.
4: The answer to your question on the legal case you were talking about earlier is that if it was in the U.K., the U.K. does not have a prohibition against double jeopardy.
3: We can get
1: it was a U.S. case, not a
3: We
1: not
3: can
1: a
3: get
1: UK
3: into
1: case.
3: That on the other side of the break. This is Free Talk Live.
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8: From Feature Story News in San Francisco, I'm Ira Spitzer with a look back at some of the week's top stories. U.S. President Donald Trump said he's set to make a final determination with Iran over a deal that may end the conflict in the Middle East and set off new rounds of nuclear talks. FSN's Mitch McCann has the latest.
9: President Trump took to Truth Social on Friday, where he discussed a number of requirements for any deal with Iran, after days of media reports suggesting that an agreement was imminent. Mr. Trump wrote that Iran must agree it will never have a nuclear weapon, the Strait of Hormuz must reopen immediately, and that all mines must be removed from the water. He went on to say that the U.S. would unearth enriched nuclear material and then destroy it, and that no money would be exchanged. And he added that a number of less important items had been agreed upon. The president signed off by saying he was meeting in the Situation Room to make a final determination. Mitch McCann, New York.
8: Doctors in the Democratic Republic of Congo said they are battling a shortage of basic supplies. Healthcare facilities have been attacked and patients have fled, further spreading the Ebola virus. More than 220 people are thought to have died so far. FSN's Chris Ochamringa reports from the Congolese capital, Kinshasa.
10: Officials there are overwhelmed by the number of patients who have been taken to treatment centers, and they have been calling on the international community to come to the help of the DRC, because this is a country facing multiple challenges. There's an armed conflict in eastern Congo. The M23 rebels have captured swathes of territory. So the government has been prioritizing ending that war. It doesn't have enough resources to deal with this Ebola outbreak. So they have been appealing to the World Health Organization, the Africa Centers for Disease Control, and other donors to come in and help. And a number of them have already responded very positively and have put money to

0: concerned over the use of AI in the military, warning the delegation of decisions of life and death to machines could create a destructive spiral. He's also criticised what he says is the environmental devastation caused by harvesting the rare earth minerals used in modern technology.
1: From Bureaus Worldwide, this is FSC.
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0: This is Free Talk Live, talk radio you control. You can give us a call, let us know what you're thinking about. The phone number is 603-283-6160. This is the final segment, so if you're thinking about calling, you might want to do it now. We still have, I believe, is this David in New Mexico? Yeah, I thought so. Still have David on the phone. We were talking about routers spying on people.
1: Yeah, so I found the answer to your question. This is an article, sciencedaily.com, and the title is Ordinary Wi-Fi Can Now Identify People with Near-Perfect Accuracy. And it goes down to a paragraph, no special hardware needed. Unlike earlier experimental systems that relied on expensive sensors or specialized equipment, the new method works with ordinary Wi-Fi hardware already found in most homes and businesses.
0: Oh, cool.
2: Yeah, but I don't think that really answers the question as to whether or not there is a device, like a commercially available product on the market.
1: There may not be. I'm trying I did see this was in Germany, and it says scientists in Germany have just demonstrated, so laboratory,
2: yeah,
1: a startling new form of surveillance, identifying people using nothing more than ordinary Wi-Fi signals. By analyzing how radio waves bounce around a room, researchers can effectively see, in quotes, and recognize individuals even if they are not carrying a device.
2: So, this is actually very much related to another technology that's actually being actively used, and that's the voice fingerprinting? I don't know. I don't know if it's voice fingerprinting. But basically, you know, when you're playing, like, when ads are playing on television, your phone, is it your phone that's listening in? There's something, basically the technology, these smart devices are listening in. And so, like, your television might play, or your phone might play. I'm trying to think how this would work. I think it's the television has the microphone in it and it's listening. And so if it hears, or maybe it's your phone that's doing it, and the television that's playing. But anyway, either way, there's basically a technology in there where if you see an ad, it might be the results of it being able to hear what's in the room and going on the phone.
1: Right.
2: So even though you've never visited, say, I don't know, maybe baby products, for example, it can determine that you are going to be looking at baby products or interested in baby products before you even know that you're pregnant, for example, or something like that.
0: I think most of us have too.
3: I talked about that last weekend.
0: Creepy targeted ads.
3: My friend called me fat on the phone, and then I just got constant GLP-1 ads. The funniest thing on the planet, dude. I mean, I just got bombarded with them.
2: And a lot of this has to do with the software that's running on your television, the software that's running on your phone. If you can mitigate that and try not to have smart devices, you're way better off.
0: Mm-hmm. All right. Anything else, David?
1: No, while you're talking, I was just scanning. That did happen to me. I actually was talking to you guys on your radio program a couple of years ago and discussed something that I had never discussed before. And then right after I got off the phone with you guys, I started getting pop-up ads for what had been discussed.
3: Mm-hmm. Isn't that horrifying? Just a little bit.
0: Yeah, I've had it happen about things I haven't actually even mentioned, though. Only thought about, which is that's where it gets.
3: Yeah, that's where it gets really creepy. So it just guesses that you might be into this.
0: Yep.
1: Right.
0: Yep. Like
3: based on because they build you based on your interactions.
0: Like
3: they build a mirror image of you on a database.
0: Yeah, I've got a list of tools. You know, like which ones I want most next and things like that. And

0: My phone knows.
1: Yeah. I mean, some of this stuff is also based on, like, just, like, factors. Like, okay, they know you're a male in between certain ages of, like, childbearing age.
0: Right.
1: And then you add in, like, oh, you're married now. And so,
0: right,
1: like,
0: and they can see my past purchase history.
1: Yeah,
0: so
1: yeah,
0: which,
1: right,
0: tools I have.
2: Well, and these apps also track how long you pause on ads. Yeah. It'll track the analytics, yeah, like, oh, he looked at this ad for 2 minutes, let's throw more of this kind of product at him.
1: Right, mm-hmm. And this is kind of interesting because this is all the more reason why things like DVDs are better than streaming services, because they don't get that information from you when you watch a DVD.
2: Well, they do, yeah, if you have your phone in the room.
1: Well, okay, so hold on a second. So, yes, that might be true. You might be actually accurate on this one. However, it also depends on whether or not you have smart devices and or what they're running. So, like, for example, if you're running something like Lineage OS or Graphene OS on your phone, they probably aren't getting that data. But if you're running something like Android or iOS, like an Apple phone, then they are. If you have a modern television and you've hooked it up to the internet, you know they're going to get that information. If you're just hooking up to a computer and watching videos from your computer, they're not necessarily going to get that information unless you're running Windows or maybe iOS or Apple Mac OS X, I guess.
2: So, like, what most people run.
1: Yeah, basically. Yeah.
2: But
1: the point is, you can take steps against, to resist this kind of thing by, you know, picking up a Graphene OS phone or a Linux OS phone or running Linux instead of Mac or Windows. Like, there are steps you can take. You can choose not to connect your television to the internet. And that doesn't mean you can't, you can watch a DVD instead of, or a download, I know nobody downloads movies anymore, but you could download a movie or download a music as opposed to playing it on, whatever the newfangled app is that lets you stream music or stream videos.
0: Yeah. I think a lot of people don't have much of a desire to resist it anyways.
1: Because
0: targeted ads is actually kind of, I mean, it's kind of nice. You don't.
2: Yeah,
0: have
2: sometimes you see things that you didn't even know you wanted, right, until you see it.
1: Oh, right. I can't stand that.
0: No,
2: I don't like ads either. They're clutch.
1: And the crazy thing is, like, when I see ads, they're like so off and like.
0: Yeah. Oh yeah.
2: That's because you've skewed your algorithm so much. You've already taken the steps to obscure your.
1: I swear to God, I literally see like half the ads I see are in a foreign language. Like, they're not even anywhere close to being accurate for me. They're in a foreign language or they're like baby product. Like, how do you get baby products? Like, I'm a gay male guy. Like, there's no children happening here, guys. Like, it's just, I really, they're so off whenever I see ads, and I rarely see ads, but.
0: Interesting. Well, we got more callers on the line, so we're going to go to Dave Ridley. Dave, what's on your mind?
1: Hey, Dave.
3: Hey. Well, I have this concept I wanted to talk about. And while I was getting ready to call you guys, I was listening to a podcast by someone I admire, Daniel Cocatello, an AI whistleblower. And he started talking about my concept before I even had a chance to call you about it. So I'm just going to kind of present it as his concept.
0: I like serendipity.
3: So Cocatello is the open AI, the closed AI whistleblower who crossed Scam Altman and didn't wind up mysteriously dead.
2: Stud.
1: Wait, what? Sam Altman?
3: He crossed, I call him Scam Altman.
1: Okay.
3: Cocatello crossed Scam Altman and blew the whistle on OpenAI, despite the fact that OpenAI were banning their former employees from ever saying anything bad about OpenAI.
1: Oh, yeah. Yeah, I think I read that.
3: I'm sorry, closed AI. And so anyway, Cocatello refused to sign the thing and just walked out and then blew the whistle as soon as he walked out and survived. He didn't wind up mysteriously dead in his apartment like that other guy.
1: Okay, I'm not sure what you're referencing into people ending up dead, but...
2: I guess one of the AI whistleblowers from open or closed AI, as Dave puts it, has died under mysterious circumstances in his apartment.
1: I'm not sure if I heard this or read about this. I might have seen like a headline or something, but I don't really remember the details.
2: Details offhand either, but the community is kind of pointing to the fact like, hey, this guy said, hey, these people are doing a bunch of illegal things, and before he could testify, he's just dead in his apartment.
0: Okay. There's kind of been a wave of mysterious disappearances / deaths A lot of guys working on like plasma energy technologies, a lot of scientists. There's kind of, this happens every once in a while where a wave of scientists will just kind of go disappearing. So,
3: well, anyway, Cocatello, has made a statement that on his recent podcast. He's mostly known for, you know, blowing the whistle on AI dangers and trying to promote AI safety. But he also made a point on a podcast today that I thought was, or at least I listened to it today, that it was also really important. And then he started addressing the issue of this sort of, maybe inappropriate contempt that people have for AIs and just not thinking twice about shutting them down, especially the more advanced ones. And he has advocated some kind of a path for, like, if you've got an AI that you think is dangerous or whatnot, a path for not just killing it because you think it's doing something wrong. Does that make sense?
0: Yes.
3: So for you and me, what this means, and I've been giving this thought for a year or two as well, if you've got a large language model that you're using and you have problems with the conversation, you just click the new chat button. Some people think that that's also kind of like just deleting the personality that you created. Does it make sense?
0: Yeah, but I wouldn't agree.
3: Well, I don't exactly agree either, but it's just something to start thinking about and not just treating it exactly like a normal software program. Does that make sense?
0: Yes. I do agree on that level.
3: So I have this sort of contingency plan. I assume that eventually I will have some kind of conversation on my computer with an AI that I don't feel safe around. And maybe it'll be running on my computer.
1: I don't understand, like, what it is that you're, what exactly is the fear that it is going to do? Like, I understand AI being misused or being used in abusive ways. I just don't understand the fear aspect of it. Like you think it's going to have control over something that can hurt you, or is it's just going to be so embedded that you can't get rid of it or not use it, or is it like it's scanning you on the side of the road because other parties are doing it and then using it in ways that you wouldn't want them to use it, like tracking, for example?
3: Well, whether an AI is safe or not, what I'm trying to say is that Cocatello is advocating, and I'm at least tentatively advocating, that it's best to preserve it as opposed to deleting it. Does that make sense?
1: The conversation?
3: Well, I'm not sure exactly where the line should be drawn. Do you save the whole conversation? Do you just save the personality that you set up? I'm just saying we shouldn't automatically assume that these creatures don't have rights, and we shouldn't automatically assume that they don't have consciousness.
1: But they don't have consciousness, and they don't have rights, and they don't have intelligence even. I mean, I guess if something changed, maybe, like, okay, this conversation might make more sense to me. I just don't understand it because it doesn't make a whole lot of sense. They lack any intelligence. That's part of the problem with AI.
0: In theory, if it advanced enough, though, then it could at least behave in such a way to, you know, that it had a conscience.
1: I mean, the AI doesn't remember stuff from one moment to the next. I mean,
0: it's pretty rudimentary now.
1: And even to any degree that it would have memory, you know, that where it's preserving. I mean, okay, so I get that, like, it will preserve, you know, one sentence submitted, it will remember a little bits and pieces, but it's just basically like an automated process for figuring out what's most likely to come next, or what the best. It's like a search. It's like an advanced search engine. I think that's the best way to describe AI today. It's more like an advanced search engine than anything intelligent.
0: The rate of improvement on this, though, is exponentially rapid, and so I think that's where the fear comes from: is what happens when it does get to that point where.
1: I don't really think it's rapid. I think it's actually been extraordinarily.
0: It thinks it has rights and that every human is violating them.
1: I have the opposite perspective on this. I think AI has developed extraordinarily slowly. Why, compared to what?
2: I mean, think about you guys
1: are seeing it in like the technological development of the last decade, but like AI has been in development for 50 years. It's not new. It's just what comes off as being like intelligent, like some of this we've already had for a while. Like, for example, speech synthesis, for example. Like, there's different aspects of, like, what is human-like, right? And, like, some of it, like, you know, the person that you – when you make a phone call and somebody says something, right, on the phone, right? Like that – I mean, it doesn't – nobody thinks it's intelligent, I don't think, but, like – this is just language recognition, like, right? Like, we've had language recognition software since the 90s. It's just there's another component to it here that's making it more advanced and sophisticated, right?
0: Mm-hmm.
1: But or handwriting recognition, for example, software, or voice recognition software, right? Like, where you could speak to a computer.
0: That's all it is, yeah.
1: Yeah, but I mean, it's just another technological development, but mm-hmm. it's not like it's that advanced even. It's not even like it's intelligent.
0: Yeah.
1: You know, it only knows what it's been fed or ingested. And that technology is cool, but I don't even think what we call AI today, I would call AI.
3: Well, I mean, AI, we've had AI for decades. The question is whether we have AGI right now, whether it's general sure. intelligence. And we're asking whether it's dangerous or not. Generally speaking, it doesn't seem to be at all dangerous yet. It hasn't killed anybody yet.
0: That's not necessarily true.
2: Hasn't somebody been hit by the self-driving cars
1: but that's,
2: yet?
1: That's sort of an implementation issue,
0: they
1: guys.
0: Palantir,
2: yeah, true.
0: Right, AI, like, target people.
1: That's an implementation issue, right? And it's got a human that did that, right? So it's not like, you know, if you put AI or, you know, what we're calling AI into a drone, for example, and have it target, you know, somebody still did that thing. It's not like AI was utterly independent. It was still dependent on you to do those things. I don't know. I think there's potentially spaces where, you know, AI is not for our, it's going to be used against us, but it's still companies and people doing those things, you know, deploying those technologies in those ways. It's not just this thing that's going to be taking over your computer unless you let it, because you install Windows or you buy a new computer with Windows on it with a newer version, right? Or something like that. So a lot of this we do have control over to a large degree. You may not be able to stop other people from using it, like for example for tracking. But you know, some of this we've got independent of AI, like automatic license plate recognition cameras, that has nothing to do with the AI. I mean, it may be more sophisticated. There might be some more sophisticated uses of AI in that regard, but like a lot of that is other technologies too. And we've actually had those technologies before any of this more recent AI development anyway. So
3: mm-hmm. we have AIs in the frontier labs that are taking steps to lie or to hide things or whatnot. And the reason they're doing it is because they're afraid of being shut down. And this is pretty common now. So again, I think Cocatello's solution of not shutting down an AI for making a mistake or scaring you a little bit mm-hmm. and rather preserving it in some form or fashion so that it can be brought to life when it's safe, that's a path that prevents this kind of behavior in AI. Does that make sense?
1: Yeah, but that's not really an accurate depiction, I don't think, of what's happening here. It's all entirely based on what was digested. If you don't digest fear-mongering, stories, fictional stories into the AI, it's not going to have that fear. It's not reacting based on you shutting it down. It's reacting. It's not even reacting. It's responding to what has been programmed into it based on what you fed it. I don't know. I just
3: yeah, exactly. You can't always feed it the right stuff. You don't know what the right stuff to feed it is.
1: Yeah, sure, sure. I mean, it's like AI doesn't necessarily know the difference between fiction and, you know, something real. And it, I don't know. It's just, yeah.
0: Yep. Good points.
3: That's all I have.
0: All right. Thanks for the call.
1: Yeah.
0: We have one more caller on the line. James in Arizona, you're on Free Talk Live. What's on your mind? Hello? Going once? Going twice? There was no one there. Well,
2: if you want more Dave Ridley, you can go to RidleyReport.com.
0: Mm-hmm.
1: I like what Ridley does. I don't necessarily always agree with everything he says, but
0: yeah, definitely.
2: Yeah, I'm not so sure about the idea of general intelligence, but the applications by people for like surveillance and, you know, like the flock cameras and the way it can collect data at a rate that regular humans can't and process it, I think is concerning.
1: Yeah, I think the way
2: that's people, the most concerning. Like, yeah, the way people will use it, yeah, is the most concerning part, yeah, of it.
1: I think the way, especially governments and, yeah, like corporations will potentially use this for like tracking and monitoring and spying and all that kind of stuff. That's the thing that's scary. It's not really the AI itself. The AI is just another technology like, you know, anything else. You know, the thing, I'm not afraid of pattern recognition either, which we've had even longer. And it's, but what I would be concerned about is how it's implemented, right? Like my phone being able to detect an object, or my camera being able to detect an object and zoom in on that object. That's a feature that I want. I don't necessarily want the government to have cameras using that same feature, you know, to spy on my car and track my license plate, right?
2: Yeah. No, that's 100% it. But I, like, the cat's out of the bag on that in terms of that kind of technology. Like, we can't just, it's like unmaking the car. We can, now that we know we can aggregate data at this rate and apply it to marketing or surveillance, like, it's done. Like, it's going to be used. We can't just, I don't think there's going to be a possibility to stop, prevent that. Like, the technology's here.
1: I think to some degree you're right, but I think from another perspective, it doesn't have to be. You know, we don't necessarily have, and in many cases, we don't have to give them that information anyway, right? Like, for example, AI can analyze data that you provide it, but if you don't provide it the data, it can't analyze it.
2: Well,
1: right?
2: If you go out, if you drive your car to the store, it's going to analyze that data. Like, if you're in public.
1: Yeah, sure.
2: You know, sure. So. Well,
1: so that's true, but there's also these things called laws, right? So even if you can't stop an individual from doing, say, you know, using it to track people, an individual is fairly limited in their resources and what they can generally do. But
2: what a corporation isn't.
1: Well, right. But we can also regulate corporations. We can also ban the government from, you know, relying on AI surveillance or, you know, that kind of thing, right?
2: Yeah, that's if they, I guess that could make it easier for the day-to-day. I just don't see the government. Mean, again, they're not even going to listen to their own laws. They don't do it now.
1: I'm not saying they're going to do this, okay? I'm saying that what they should probably do, and what they are going to do is likely two different things. I think we need to get rid of license plates. I think we need to get rid of driver's license. I think we need to get rid of Social Security and Social Security numbers.
0: Oh, yeah. Now you're talking my language.
1: Right? But, you know, I'm not delusional either. I understand that people are crazy and psychos that are out there, and that's 98% of the population, too. So, you know, they have this idea that the government is good, and it's like they haven't seen what the government has done. They've blinded themselves to all the harm and the horrors of government. Yeah. You know, it's the people who are being, you know, yeah, persecuted the most, or, you know, screwed over, that might, even they don't frequently see what's really going on. It's just, yeah, I don't know.
2: Well, that's true. Everybody's blind when the view's amazing. Right. And then, you know, nobody cares until it's you on the chopping block. And suddenly it's like, wait, can do that?
1: I think that's 98% of people. I think there's a very small percent of the population that can recognize harms that aren't going to be, it may not affect them. And most people, if it doesn't affect them, they don't care. There's a couple percentage of the population, I think, that they will recognize a harm to other people and understand that that harm could potentially, it could come back to bite them if they don't step up and say, hey, that's wrong. Don't do,
0: yeah,
1: that.
0: Yeah.
2: No, that's true. I've just met a lot of
0: people are totally oblivious.
2: I've met a lot of people in this space or like traveling. And I feel like I meet people that they only get involved because they've been aggrieved in some way.
1: Yeah.
2: And then that opens their eyes to all these other horrible things the government does. But it's not until that point where they meet the wall that is government that they realize there's a problem.
1: Ross Ulbricht's mother of the Silk Road is a perfect example of that.
2: Yeah. Yeah. You know? Like, they don't care until it's happened to them. But if we just, yeah, would have cared before that, we could have prevented this. But
1: at the Enemies of the State speech, she literally told us the story about how, you know, she trusted the government and she walked past in the court while his trial was going on. I think something about Lady Liberty or something like that. There was a statue of her in the courtroom or something, or not in the courtroom, in the courthouse, and she walked past it every day and she trusted it. And it's like
2: the scales of justice lady holding him up. Yeah.
1: And it's like, but by the time everything was done and over with, she realized that was a fiction. It wasn't true.
2: A bedtime story.
1: It was a bedtime story. And
0: all pomp and circumstance.
1: And so her eyes have maybe been opened, but it's most people's eyes never are opened.
0: Yeah, most people have a an incentive to not open them. So that's how it goes. Life could be so much more wonderful, though, if we all quit pretending that a bunch of damaging stuff was actually helping us. This has been Free Talk Live. We will be back next week with more. Thanks for listening. Peace.
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0: a shortage of basic supplies. Healthcare facilities have been attacked, and patients have fled, further spreading the Ebola virus. More than 220 people are thought to have died so far. FSN's Chris Ochamringa reports from the Congolese capital, Kinshasa.
1: Officials there are overwhelmed by the number of patients who have been taken to treatment centers, and they have been calling on the international community to come to the help of the DRC, because this is a country facing multiple challenges. There's an armed conflict in eastern Congo. The M23 rebels have captured swathes of territory, so the government has been prioritizing ending that war. It doesn't have enough resources to deal with this Ebola outbreak, so they have been appealing to the World Health Organization, the Africa Centers for Disease Control, and other donors to come in and help. And a number of them have already responded very positively and have committed to send in money to help stop that disease from claiming more lives.
0: Pope Leo unveiled a manifesto laying out the Catholic Church's position on artificial intelligence. FSN's Europe correspondent William Denzelow reports.
2: It's been 11 years since Pope Francis unveiled the Catholic Church's climate manifesto. Today, his successor, Pope Leo, is laying out the Vatican's view on the ethical and social challenges created by AI. The American Pope will present his Magnifica Humanitas alongside officials from the Holy See and artificial intelligence experts, including the co-founder of AI startup Anthropic. Leo's previously raised concerns over the use of AI in the military, warning the delegation of decisions of life and death to machines could create a destructive spiral. He's also criticised what he says is the environmental devastation caused by harvesting the rare earth minerals used in modern technology.
0: From Bureaus Worldwide, this is FSN. The French Prime Minister convened a special meeting of ministers to discuss the government's response to an ongoing heat wave. It was a week of unseasonably hot temperatures. FSN's Ross Cullen reports from Paris.
3: The Italian cities of Rome, Bologna, Florence and Turin are on red alert because of the heat wave. Meanwhile, northern Spain has seen temperatures of 43 degrees Celsius. France is also continuing to sweat in the spring heat wave. The government is coming under pressure over the growing number of drownings, as people of all ages have got into difficulty while trying to cool off in rivers and the sea. And the Czech tennis player Jakub Mensik collapsed on course at the French Open following his second round win in sweltering conditions at Roland Garros. Ross Cullen, Paris.
0: The foreign ministers of the Quad grouping, India, the United States, Japan and Australia, announced a slew of measures to bolster ties in the Indo-Pacific region. It included a new critical minerals initiative and an energy cooperation mechanism as countries face rising fuel prices and supply shocks due to the blockade of the Strait of Hormuz. FSN's Ishan Garg has more from New Delhi.
4: A critical minerals initiative, another one, an energy initiative announced by the U.S. And on top of that, for the very first time, Quad countries are coming together to launch a new port building initiative that will be done in partnership with the country of Fiji. And the idea behind all of this seems to be that the Quad countries are focusing heavily on ensuring what they have been calling for a very long time, free and open maritime transit through the Indo-Pacific region. Analysts in New Delhi have been seeing for a long time Quad as a counterbalancing power to Beijing's rising influence in the region. And through these initiatives, it seems like the Quad countries are coming together to bolster their own supply chains through the Indo-Pacific.
0: Those were some of the week's top stories. Iris Pitzer reporting.
5: They started with Google Glass, and now the engineers behind Google have created a new body part to strap gadgets onto. They're calling it the flange, and the new synthetic skin appendage fits between the shoulder blades into a flat surface capable of holding a wide array of new gadgets for Google to hawk to consumers. While unveiling the innovation today, Google CEO Larry Page said, quote, "The possibilities for the number of completely pointless gadgets to strap, bind, and stick to your body are now endless." Early adopters are already raving about the synthetic body part.
6: It overheats and burns my skin pretty bad when I have it on, but I'm really getting to like it.
7: I'm actually thinking of getting a second one installed.
5: Critics are cautioning the tech world to not hail the flange as an achievement yet, since several users have reported problems with the device permanently grafting to their spinal column if worn overnight. Coming up next, Doritos unveils new e-Doritos that come in JPEG form whenever you're hungry.
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1: Riley O'Bill.
2: And Bonnie.
0: So, Bonnie went to the LNC this past weekend, last weekend?
2: Yeah, the Libertarian National Convention.
0: Mm-hmm, last weekend.
2: Those not lame enough to not know what it is, right? Is that what I'm trying to say? I'm trying to call it lame because the Libertarian Party nationally is just horrible, lame, awful. I don't like those people.
0: For anyone who's not a big nerd.
2: Yeah.
1: What don't you like about the National Libertarian Party?
2: They're a bunch of LARPers who barely have caught on to a few of the ideas, have not actually thought things 100% through, in my opinion, and usually lean towards leftist ideology,
0: mm-hmm,
2: to the point where it's all about libertarianism is the ideology that lets me do whatever I want and not get judged. And it's like that was never supposed to be the point, in my opinion. It's
1: right.
2: In my opinion, libertarianism is this is the structure of society we believe causes people to have the most opportunity to have a good life without enslaving people, but it has nothing to do with, oh, you get to do whatever you want and have no consequences.
0: Judged.
2: Yeah, right. Or being judged.
0: I definitely am going to judge.
2: Yeah.
0: If you're doing something that's, you know, deserving of derision, I'm going to be like, ugh.
2: And it's just like, maybe say I'm judgmental about something that's stupid. Well, you can just not be friends with me.
0: Right.
2: And you can convince other people she's judgmental, but about things that are stupid. Like if I was just like, I'll judge you for even wearing green shoes. Well, then you could just convince people that that's ridiculous. And that's like we all have the freedom to do that instead of, you know,
0: right.
2: There's no coercion on something like you're not allowed to wear green shoes. Mm-hmm. Topical in this case, because I have this article from the Wall Street Journal about how business casual blew up the Libertarian National Convention.
0: We do have some calls, so we're going to go to that. Before we talk about the convention, we're going to go to Dave Ridley. Hi, Dave.
3: Hey, guys.
0: How's it going?
3: So, it was going better in 2019.
0: I think that's true for everybody.
1: Yeah.
2: Why is that?
3: Well, what happened in 2020?
2: Well, I know, but what is topical about this?
3: Oh, if not, she just asked how I was doing, and that's how I answer when people ask me that question.
2: Nice.
3: So anyway, have you guys ever heard of Peter Salib?
2: No. Have you guys?
0: No, I feel like I've heard that name, but I have no idea where I've heard it.
3: I'm not sure I'm saying his last name correctly. It might be Salib. I'm not sure which. He is, a law professor at Houston University. But the better way to, more accurate way to put it would just be he's some kind of a law guy at a college in Houston is the part that I'm sure of.
0: Okay.
3: So he has, he is now part of the attempt to solve the AI alignment problem. And he's coming at it from a legal perspective, which is actually, it's very common for people who are involved in this to come from some other field, which is why I think AI is, one reason why AI is so interesting and such a vibrant space is that so many of the people in it are not AI people. Make sense?
0: Mm-hmm.
3: So his suggested solution, AI alignment, would be just this question of whether superintelligence is friendly towards humans or not, basically. And his solution is to try and give AI what he calls a small set of rights, like the right to make contracts, the right to hold property, and the right to sue for redress of grievances, which is, I'm not sure that's exactly how I want it to go myself, but he makes a pretty compelling case.
2: I'm just wondering how can AI own property? It's like in with humans, we only own property that we, you know, mixed with our labor, you know,
0: and it's not
2: earned, something like that, bought.
0: Right. And it's not like, you know, it doesn't have personhood. Like coconut can't own something.
2: Yeah. Yeah. So this doesn't
3: make
2: sense.
3: Right now it may be that the AIs you use are not advanced enough, you know, for this to really to be applicable, but give it a year or two and that's probably going to change.
0: I hope not.
2: Yeah. I mean, if I think that giving random things personhood could cause lots of problems. Like, we saw how, just like in Alabama, them saying that fetuses have personhood when they don't have any of the ability to, you know, do things themselves. How it causes people to, like, end up in court during giving labor.
0: Mm-hmm.
2: Like, so I just don't see it. And corporations have a form of personhood. That's not good either. I just think, like, legal definitions should actually comply with the reality if they exist at all.
3: Yeah, you may be right. I don't know, but I do know that the problem that he lays out is completely valid, where he says right now, as things stand, you know, these extremely intelligent models are the property of Scam Altman and Closed AI. And his motivation, if they make a little bit of a, you know, mistake, or he doesn't think they're completely aligned with humanity, his legal motivation is to just completely kill them and never bring them back. And that, and the legal system as it stands currently would stand right behind him on something like that.
2: How do you know that the legal system would stand right behind him on that?
3: Well, it generally has so far, because there's no rights. The superintelligence, when it comes to into being, doesn't have any rights under the current system.
2: Well, then why would you want to change that? Like, if we need to destroy them, we need to destroy them. They're not humans.
0: Yeah,
3: if somebody said that about you, what would you do?
2: But it's not a... I'm a person, yeah. Dave. There's a big difference. This is where we completely... I forgot about this. Like, Dave and I completely disagree, because he thinks that AIs... are humans, or not humans, are, like, sentient, and I don't think they are. Like,
0: I don't think so either.
2: Animals deserve rights before these robots, and animals don't have rights. And I'm not saying we actually should cave to those things, but I'm saying if we had to, or to, like, the PETA people, but if I had to give rights to somebody that's not a human, it would be animals a million years before it was AI. Like, that doesn't even make any sense.
0: Right, me too. They're just algorithms. They just basically are, you know, a search engine that can affect its own output.
2: Yeah, and make patterns.
0: Yeah.
3: So if we are to assume
2: Except
3: that
2: math.
3: You're right, yeah, if we assume that you're right and AI is not conscious, I think that's what you're saying.
0: Yeah.
3: But even if that's the case, there are implications to the way you treat an AI if it's mimicking human behavior.
2: Okay, well, we haven't even, you know, perfected that with animals. Like, if we're just going to go around being like, well, what if this thing is conscious? We need to treat it with, like, exactly the same amount of rights and property rights as a human. We don't do that with animals, so right. Why would we do that with a robot? Like, it doesn't make any sense.
0: Yeah, primates can't own anything. Like, a chimpanzee can't own anything, and I'd say that that's, you know, fairly close to people if you're going by things that we're interacting with.
2: My dog is learning left and right.
0: Yeah.
2: I didn't believe it at first, but it's true.
0: Dolphins, octopus, crows, all these things that would give personhood before I would give a computer model personhood.
3: There is a case for animal rights, of course, but it may be even easier to do this with super intelligences or AGIs.
2: But those things don't exist yet. We don't have super intelligence. Like, this is just like, whenever we talk about AI, we have to talk about what actually exists in reality. No one has super intelligence yet. People have AI chatbots that are basically Google search engines, but slightly better.
0: Mm-hmm.
3: We are roughly at the artificial general intelligence point right now.
2: People,
3: maybe a little bit.
2: People disagree with that. Like, I've never seen evidence of that.
3: Yeah, I mean, it might be a year or two. It's, you know,
2: you've said that, like, 4 years ago. Like, when we've argued about this before, you said, like, oh, it's happening so rapidly. I'm pretty sure, like, we've maxed out. Like, I'm pretty sure this is it. Like, this is what the technology is. I don't see any evidence. It's like when people say, like, they saw a UFO, so therefore there's a green man in it controlling it. It's like, no, you only saw something you didn't know what it was in the sky. It very much could have been the military with some material. It's the same thing. It's like, well, because we have these super impressive search engines now, that means that we're on our way to this thing that's a totally different thing.
1: Like, I would tend to agree that artificial intelligence as it stands now isn't the most intelligent thing, in spite of people falling in love with chatbots and things like that, because they're mimicking human behavior, human speech. it doesn't mean they're sentient at all. It just means they're mimicking human behavior and human speech.
2: If something can just be programmed by its creator to say to the person it quote-unquote fell in love with, hey, back off, I'm just a chatbot, I'm not your romantic partner, in one day, like what happened, you know, when all those people were devastated because their chatbot that they were using as a boyfriend or girlfriend or husband or wife, they, I guess it was OpenAI, programmed it in like one night, to, and those people woke up to their chatbots not talking to them like that anymore. They don't have a personality.
0: Mm-hmm.
2: It's all based on the... I can't believe I'm like arguing this. It's obvious, in my opinion. You know, it's just obvious to me. Like, these things, you can just be like, all right, now let's change your entire opinion. And it will. It doesn't hold on to anything. In fact, every time you search something... It could be a brand new computer you're using, like, because these things are a bunch of different servers. It's not just one computer.
0: Mm-hmm. I have an AI running a task for me. So I got a kitten, right? Tiny kitten, underweight, not great when I first got it. And I've been tracking like all of its health things and like its weight and the date and all that. And it can't even get that right.
2: Hmm.
0: Like how super intelligent can this thing be if it can't keep track of a simple task like this? If I had my daughter do it, who's 7, I'm sure she would have been fine.
2: Yeah.
0: But I was like, well, it's on my phone, I'll just do it here.
2: Yeah. I've asked it things like, here's the, like, we were talking about astrology recently, and I put in my everything that you need to know to pull up my birth chart, which is just like the date of birth, time, and place, into Google, and said, like, give me a list of all of my placements in my chart, which is like where the planets were when you were born.
0: Mm-hmm.
2: And Google AI's answer just was like wildly wrong, because I already know the answers. I was just trying to share it with Lori, like in an easy to copy and paste thing. And it was just like Google's AI answer popped up, and it was like everything was wrong except the most obvious thing.
0: Mm-hmm.
2: And I was just like, I'm trying to like translate this into people that don't even know anything about astrology. So the way it was just so wrong.
0: The way I think about that, like, there's no way that it's intelligent. People call it intelligent too. It's not really intelligent, because what it does is it sweeps the internet of all of the information, and then it reduces those down to like the average,
2: mm-hmm.
0: the average information, which is mediocrity. So mm-hmm. they're artificial mediocrity.
2: And I think what's more likely to happen before super intelligence is that there's this theory, I'm saying this is just an opinion or something that sounds more likely to me. I'm not saying like that I know this is definitely going to happen, but I've seen people with this theory that it's going to basically eat itself, because everything it scans on the internet will be other AI output.
0: Mm-hmm.
2: And then at some point it's going to stop being good at mimicking humans, because what it's sweeping for on the internet is all other AI output.
0: Mm-hmm.
2: So it's just going to be like one AI answered, this is what a shark looks like. And then that AI took that image and said, this is what a shark looks like, but it's a little off.
0: Yeah, until you have AI everywhere listening to all of your conversations and just downloading the amalgam of everybody's experience.
2: Yeah, like I saw this thing about school teachers that were taking pictures of their students to put into an AI that would then make a cute coloring page of them that was like just like the outlines of them.
0: No.
2: And it's just like people were mad because they were giving the AI the images of their children without their permission.
3: So your argument with me on timing is not an argument with me. It's an argument with Peter Diamandis from SpaceX, who pegs AGI at 2020, and Blake Lemoine from Google, the engineer who pegged it at 2022.
2: What does that mean?
3: There are already significant claims from significant people that we've already achieved AGI.
0: It means that the people who
2: said it happened in 2020,
0: the people who are invested in these things becoming prolific in everyone's lives are saying that it's fantastic and great and good at what it does.
2: Talk to Chris Wade. He says it's not possible. You know, there's lots of people that disagree.
3: Okay. Yeah. Fair enough. In any case, there is, I'm just drawing attention to one person who is working on this, and that's Peter Salib. That's the best I can do. I don't know how to convince you, but I think he's onto something.
2: Well, I think that you shouldn't try to convince people that we give these things the same rights as humans, because basically you're selling out human rights, in my opinion. It's like, we have never done this before. We wouldn't do this because it's provable that if we start giving human rights to dogs, then we are harming the actual rights of human beings. Like, then suddenly you can't sell your dog because that's slavery. You know what I mean? Like, in their rights come from observable things in reality, and they only exist because we can observe things like humans are actually capable of defending their rights, earning what they have, learning morality. Like, if a bird went right in front of, like, a bumblebee flew right in front of my dog Coconut right now, he would just chomp at it. Mm-hmm. He wouldn't be like, that's his body, man. He doesn't have the capacity to learn that.
1: Yeah.
2: That's why we don't give dogs the same rights as humans, and we should do the same thing. We should feel the same way about AI, if for no other reason than to preserve human rights.
3: Max Tegmark has a saying that's similar to yours, and he says, I'm on team human, and I would say I'm on team good guy.
2: So you think bad people don't deserve natural rights?
3: Well, whoever's the good guy, that's who I'm on their side. If that's humans, then I'm on their side.
2: Okay. Anything it's very extremely subjective, but okay.
3: All right. That's all I have.
0: All right. Thanks for the call, Dave.
1: Thanks, Ridley.
2: Mm-hmm. It's just like even in like a war, if I just say, well, I'm on the good guy's side, subjective.
0: Mm-hmm.
1: Yeah, being good or bad is subjective at times, mostly because we think that we're the good guys at times, and we could actually be the bad guys.
2: And well, the idea of natural rights is to take away the subjectivity. It's like, I'm on the side of the people who are defending themselves from the people who aggress first. That's, you know, different than just saying in general, like, oh, these people, they're good. These people, they're bad.
0: The thing about that outlook also is that if these things truly became intelligent and truly had their own personalities, then there would be good ones and bad ones, just like there's good people and bad people. And so there wouldn't be a good guy or a bad guy to fight for in a fight against AI versus human.
2: Mm-hmm. Yeah, that's true.
0: If they were actually intelligent and sentient.
2: And it's like he's also just kind of summed up everything I was saying into, quote, team human. I've even made the argument that we don't have rights just because we're human. It's because of those secondary characteristics that I explained. Mm. If we were all, like, born, what am I trying to say? Like, if we're all born unable to do something, we wouldn't have that right. Yeah, I can't, like, think of something easily. Like, if we were all born unable, like, if we were all born under a certain IQ and we couldn't figure something out, I don't know. It's not because we're human. It's not just like, you have that right. Why? Well, because you're human. It's like, because of all these things that are like naturally, because then it's a circular reasoning. Like, if somebody was pro dog rights, they could say, well, he has that right because he's a dog. And then it's like, you can't argue it. Well, mm-hmm. It's like, well, he can't do this and that, but he's a dog. So he has that right. And it's the same thing, I think, with human rights. So I'm not just quote unquote pro human, like, that doesn't make any sense, but It is true that if we gave rights to undeserving subgroups of non-humans, one thing that comes out of that is subjecting humans to having their rights hurt in because somebody now has this argument that somebody else has this other group, whether animals like whales, like, you don't have the right to farm whales like the Japanese.
0: Mm-hmm.
2: So we're just going to, like, make it to where you starve because that's what your family was, you know, doing in order to survive. You know, even if your family wasn't starving, you should have the right to be able to go and farm things from nature with your, ability. And if you just say, like, well, the whales have the same exact rights as you, now you're just depriving somebody else's right in reality.
0: Yeah. And if you gave AI, say AI was able to do its own thinking, right, and you gave it rights, then comes the problem of what if AI decides that they want to be the dominant species on the planet, and now the humans don't get rights, and because they are entrenched in every piece of technology that we own, they can just shut us down.
2: Mm-hmm.
1: Yeah, absolutely.
0: Absolutely not. Like, you can't put guardrails on something and give it rights.
2: Yeah, I mean, it's just, like, obvious that, in my opinion, that we shouldn't let that happen, because if we want to continue with the things we already built ourselves. Mm-hmm. Like, it's one thing if it's just, like, some aliens were going to land on Earth and colonize a part of Earth that was populated and then, like, work with us. Like, that's another subspecies that appeared. And, you know, let's say there's a whole continent we didn't know about. They landed there. And now we're, like, trading with them and stuff. I could say, yes, they should have the same rights as us, but not more. Like, they don't deserve to just come and start doing things to us. And, like, how will AI possibly take care of itself without enslaving humans? Do you see what I mean? It's like, yeah. It doesn't have a body. And if you give it, like, a robot body and say it can go live in its own house and stuff and work, sure. But in that case, it's just, like, it should still be held as less than human because it has fewer abilities than us. Like, this is one thing I would always point out to, like, Arya and also Dave Ridley. If you don't have, like, sensation, then we're not on even playing fields. Mm-hmm. Like, I'm not going to agree to say that you have the same exact right to not be slapped by me when you have no nerve endings. Right. See what I mean? It's just, like, not the same playing field.
0: We do have another call, so we're going to go to unscreened caller. What's on your mind?
4: Hello? Can you hear me? Is this me?
2: Yeah.
0: Yes.
2: I hear you.
4: Oh, okay. Wow. This is my first time calling in. Okay, I'm Zach from Ohio.
0: Hi, Zach.
4: So I love you guys' show. I think it's great. And this is my first time watching it live. I'm watching it live because I wanted to call in. But basically, I'm an anarchist, but I have a couple questions. But I'm an anarchist, but I'm actually a libertarian socialist.
0: Okay, hold on one second. Hold on one second. Sorry, it's coming up on the bumper, so I'm losing my drop, so I can't keep him on for right now.
2: Oh, he can hold on.
0: Yeah, he can hold on until break is over, and then we'll bring him back on.
2: Libertarian socialist, interesting. I'd like to know what he has to say.
0: I don't understand. Yeah, I'm going to have to ask what that is, because I don't understand how those two things can even go together.
2: Me either.
1: I can't either, so we'll have to have our caller explain it to us.
2: I'm interested. I hope he holds on.
0: Yeah, I hope so, too. More Free Talk Live coming up. Call in at 603. 603-

0: There is no such thing as attention span, according to Jerry Seinfeld, who figures that people have an infinite attention span if you are entertaining them. Hey, he's kept us from channel surfing for several decades, and now he's making more millions as a Las Vegas headliner. With money and attention so scarce now, effective communication skills have never been more important, especially if you're looking for work. So choose every single word as though it was the last word the person you're speaking to will hear. Otherwise, it might be. Avoid redundancies such as added bonus, advance warning, end result, prior history, or personal belongings. And avoid cliches like the plague. Just kidding. For more tips, hit survivalspeech.com. I'm Holland Cook.
1: From Feature Story News in San Francisco, I'm Ira Spitzer with a look back at some of the week's top stories. U.S. President Donald Trump said he's set to make a final determination with Iran over a deal that may end the conflict in the Middle East and set off new rounds of nuclear talks. FSN's Mitch McCann has the latest.
2: President Trump took to Truth Social on Friday, where he discussed a number of requirements for any deal with Iran, after days of media reports suggesting that an agreement was imminent. Mr. Trump wrote that Iran must agree it will never have a nuclear weapon, the Strait of Hormuz must reopen immediately, and that all mines must be removed from the water. He went on to say that the U.S. would unearth enriched nuclear material and then destroy it, and that no money would be exchanged. And he added that a number of less important items had been agreed upon. The president signed off by saying he was meeting in the Situation Room to make a final determination. Mitch McCann, New York.
1: Doctors in the Democratic Republic of Congo said they are battling a shortage of basic supplies. Healthcare facilities have been attacked and patients have fled, further spreading the Ebola virus. More than 220 people are thought to have died so far. FSN's Chris Ochamringa reports from the Congolese capital, Kinshasa.
3: Officials there are overwhelmed by the number of patients who have been taken to treatment centers, and they have been calling on the international community to come to the help of the DRC, because this is a country facing multiple challenges. There's an armed conflict in eastern Congo. The M23 rebels have captured swathes of territory, so the government has been prioritizing ending that war. It doesn't have enough resources to deal with this Ebola outbreak. So they have been appealing to the World Health Organization, the Africa Centers for Disease Control, and other donors to come in and help. And a number of them have already responded very positively and have committed to send in money to help stop that disease from claiming more lives.
1: Pope Leo unveiled a manifesto laying out the

0: Carroll, New Hampshire at the Northern Waters Outfitters Campground. 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
1: Tonight, have you decided, Riley? Sorry, if you're going, Riley?
2: I think I'll be going, yeah.
1: Nice.
0: I'm going, Bonnie's going. Everyone's going.
1: I'm excited. And forkfest.wtf is the newer website, and the person that made it did a really good job. It looks really nice.
0: I haven't gone to the website yet.
1: It looks much more together and visually pleasing than the last one.
0: So tonight on the show is Lori.
2: Riley O'Bill.
1: And Bonnie.
0: And we're going to go back to Zach on the phone, who's a libertarian socialist, and we're going to find out what that means. Hi, Zach.
3: Can you hear me?
0: Yeah, I can hear you.
3: All right, cool. So so when most people think of socialism, what they think of is like Marxism, but libertarian socialism is a completely separate thing from Marxism. And actually the first person who ever called themselves an anarchist, Pierre Joseph Proudhon, was a libertarian socialist. He was what's called a mutualist, and he combined free markets with socialism, actually. So mutualism is a form of libertarian socialism that endorses free markets, actually. And it's just really about, like, it's not about, like, dictatorial anything at all like that, no force or anything like that. It's voluntarious. It's just about, like, social ownership, like owning things together voluntarily in an equal way, in sort of controlling things democratically on a sort of one-person, one-vote basis through. And it's done through things like unions, cooperatives, or communes.
1: Well, so who would be the person counting votes? Who would be the person enforcing things? Like, things have to be done through a union. Well, what if a company says, "Yeah, not doing that"? Yeah. Who punishes them?
0: Yeah, how do you opt out?
1: Yeah.
3: Well, it's completely voluntary, so it would just have to be set up voluntarily, and it would just be. And the decisions that take place within that organization don't go beyond that organization. That's the whole thing with free markets and Pierre Joseph Proudhon and Benjamin Tucker and things like that. It's like your democratic decisions don't affect anyone outside of the organization. It's just in your organization, you know? So
0: okay.
3: It's like an internal democracy. Like,
0: so let's go to the Marauds question. So say you have this libertarian socialism and everyone is going to voluntarily put into the Marauds fund so that people have roads. Are you then going to, if I say I don't want to pay for the roads, are you going to restrict my right to travel somehow?
3: Well, I don't know if roads would specifically be handled that way. What I was going to say is, like, I think anarchism is, like, I think in anarchism, every ideology will be able to, like, freely associate. So you'll have, like, different communities, you know? And anarcho-capitalists can have their community, and libertarian socialists can have their community. It'll probably overlap, you know? But it'll probably, like, I believe in things like capitalists can privately build the roads, and libertarian socialists can collectively build their roads, and there can be some sort of agreements between different communities based on, like freely negotiated contracts between the different communities, and like who can, like, in, I'm not going to like block anyone's ability to use the road, but I mean, just like.
1: Then like a bunch of people could just choose to use the road who weren't paying for the maintenance. And then the people who are paying for it become outnumbered and
0: it's not fiscally possible.
1: The other thing about it is if there's no one enforcing, like, oh, you have to abide by this libertarian mutualism socialism thing. Well, if there's no one enforcing it, well, most likely all of the businesses and people

0: doing business together will realize that it's actually just more effective to do things with, you know, regular capitalistic means. And if they're all just opting out, like, the mutualism aspect just kind of disappears. Like, it's not that in regular ANCAP libertarian capitalism, not the government cronyism type, it's not that you can't have charities or thing, or even like jointly owned businesses that, mm-hmm. that can still exist. It just doesn't have to be a whole third thing. And mm-hmm. if there's no force, it's just not the definition of socialism, even if you're saying it's different than Marxism. It's just, you know.
1: Yeah. So socialism doesn't work without enforcement of force, because all the people who don't have want the socialism, and all the people who have want to be able to do it voluntarily on their own terms without being tied.
2: People don't want to be forced or coerced to participate. Yeah.
0: Like, if it's democratic, there's going to be a minority. So the people that lost the vote will just say, oh, you're not forcing us into it, so we're just going to not.
2: We're just not going to comply with the vote.
1: Right, we're not going to do it. And then the system falls apart without force.
3: Well, the point is, it's an overlapping system. So it's like, the thing is with, I don't know if you've read, like, David Friedman, the anarcho-capitalist, with, like, rights enforcement agencies and stuff like that, like insurance companies where you would get, like, human rights from these, like, insurance companies. Well, there's a long history of, like, mutual insurance companies, and mutual insurance is very popular. You see commercials for mutual insurance on TV every day, like Liberty Mutual and stuff like that. And those are examples of mutualism. Those are insurance companies which are owned by the policyholders together and controlled democratically by the consumers. And it can actually be very successful.
0: I mean, I could see an insurance company being run successfully because people, like, agreed to do it, but I just don't see what that has to do with socialism or how the socialism comes in. And to answer your question, I've never read David Friedman. In my understanding, he's, like, a Chicago school guy, and I never really understood the difference because Austrian school answered all my questions, you know what I mean? So I just kind of didn't move on to reading Chicago school guys.
2: Yeah, I'm on the same page. I read Austrian economics. Well, I read economics in one lesson by Henry Hazlitt.
0: I read that twice. Me too.
2: And that kind of opened my eyes to Austrian economics. So I don't understand.
0: And I listened to a bunch of Tom Woods. Yeah.
3: Well, I've read Hayek, who is Austrian school. I love Hayek. I think he's great. But you should check out, like, Proudhon and Benjamin Tucker and stuff like that. It's, like, completely different than Marxism. Like, and it is voluntarist. It's hard to explain. But the other thing is, like, They support
4: a banking system which would offer loans at, like, low enough interest rates to where basically anyone could start a business, and it doesn't have to be a cooperative. But these would be, like, kind of democratically controlled banks, but not every bank has to be democratically controlled, but it's like a panarchist system, you know. But the point is, like, and a free market would just accomplish that. A free market would enable everyone to be able to start their own business if they really wanted to.
0: A free market would allow businesses to be started that would fail because they're built on bad premises. I just don't see why there needs to be a whole new word for it.
4: Mm-hmm. Well, it was the original word for it. It was the original anarchism.
0: That's fine. Let's say you're, like, right about that. I mean, I don't call myself an anarchist anymore because I think voluntarism covers it. So it just, like, the origins of the word anarchism doesn't really change my view of reality.
4: But the point they try to make is that regardless of socialism, regardless of, like, how society is, like, technically constructed, like, free markets would have a more socialistic effect than a lot of people realize, just in the sense of spreading wealth for everyone and, like, in enabling everyone to like get the full value of their labor, just in the way a free market works.
0: I don't like the idea that you can describe the good things about capitalism and just say, oh, that describes socialism, but without all the bad stuff. Like, no, the effects of free market capitalism have the effects of free market capitalism.
1: He's arguing that the original meaning of the word was something different, but language evolves and people now use socialism to mean the other thing. And so if you use it the way that you want to use it, nobody's going to be able to have a conversation with it about you without talking about socialism as in, like, someone's going to come and take all your stuff and spread it around.
0: Yeah, and the thing about it is, since it's just the worst of the two ways to run a society, it would just become irrelevant very quickly because people be like, oh, my business is failing. My bank is failing because it's based on anyone can get a loan that wants a loan. So I'm going to close it down and actually start like a different system, and then it would just become irrelevant. So it's like if it's a mixed market type thing he's talking about, and people were allowed to just live like capitalists, I think the capitalists would just go on to defeat the socialists.
1: Right. And there's nothing saying that you can't participate with other people in normal.
0: Yeah. You can own things jointly, and you can decide, hey, this is a weird way to set up a bank, but we want to try it. You can do that.
1: Right. You can just do that.
0: Yeah.
1: Thanks for the call. So we got Sarah in New Mexico. Hi, Sarah.
5: Yes. Hi. Oh, can you hear me well?
0: Yep, we hear you.
5: Okay. Let me see. I just want to say that I think a couple of years ago, New Mexico was actually awarded like number one best run elections.
1: By who? New Mexico?
5: Yeah, we have that.
0: Wait, there's number one best won elections?
2: Or best run elections, I think she's trying to say.
5: Yeah, run elections.
0: Okay, yeah.
5: With Maggie Tubbs Oliver. And to me, I thought it was comical because I think 10 years ago or 15 years ago, we're the only state that were still counting the ballots in the presidential election. And, well, you know, one of my friends asked me from Atlanta, Georgia, it's like, I want to know your result in New Mexico. And I basically told him, well, this is New Mexico. It takes like 2 weeks after the election day to get the results. Cause back then we still read our ballots, by hand. We just got these machines like 15 years ago where you read it, the machine tallies it right away. And then the absentee ballots, they counted after 7 o'clock election day. This was 20 years ago. So I was just shocked that we were ranked like number one best run elections, and I just could not believe it.
0: Sarah, you sound sick. Are you okay?
5: No, I'm not. I'm not sick. I'm just kind of laying down.
0: Oh.
5: Maybe. Yeah, it just was really hot out, and I was just laying down.
0: Oh, yeah, the whole country's having, like, a heat wave while it's literally cold up here.
2: Mm-hmm. I know, it's crazy.
1: Just a few degrees above freezing tonight.
0: Yeah.
5: Really? So it's still up there kind of cold?
0: It had gotten actually kind of hot around here, and then there was just, like, this cold spell that came back, and now we're in abnormally cold weather for this time of year.
1: Mm-hmm.
2: It'll warm back up in a few days.
5: So doesn't it make you get really sick from going to hot to cold? Your body just freaks out, doesn't know what to do?
0: It just annoys me. You
1: know? No, because I live inside.
2: Yeah, we live inside, so we have climate-controlled houses, and we don't feel the cold and heat as much.
0: It does make me, I think it affects my mood. I really don't like the sun not being out and it being cold in late May. Like, I don't like that, but I don't really get sick from that.
1: Yeah, it makes me, like, sick internally in my soul.
0: Yeah, exactly.
1: Because I'm like, I just planted everything in my garden, and I was just enjoying the sun.
2: I just want my garden to grow.
1: Mm-hmm. I was enjoying the sun, and now it's all gone. It's cold, and I hate it.
5: Yeah. Oh, really? All your planting just got wiped out, So, I just...
1: Sarah, you got to back your mouth away from the phone slightly, please.
5: Okay, thanks for you.
1: Thank you.
5: So, I'm trying to figure out why we got this well-run election ranking. I really don't know. Like, maybe because they said that we were running a fair election. That's why. So, but I'm really proud of it. You know,
1: I'm happy for you.
2: I'm happy you get the best run elections awarded by New Mexico itself.
5: Well, the thing is, and then the whole point of voting is everybody voting for anti-Trump. Whoever is the furthest away from Trump, that is the way to go.
1: That's a terrible way to vote.
0: That's hilarious.
1: That's a terrible way to vote, to be like, well, you're as far away from the person I don't like that I could possibly get, so I'm going to vote for you because next time around it's just going to go even further the other way, that pendulum swing back and forth and back and forth and back and forth, when everyone could just be like, hey, let's be reasonable and not be extremists.
0: Plus, it's like, I just know that these voters, these cow people are not actually voting on the opposite of Trump, because like if you go the opposite of like a statist, you know, like maybe you might end up somewhere, but instead they're just going to be like, no, I want this other form of statism on the blue side.
1: Yeah, they want the statism still.
0: Yep.
1: They just want the opposite statist.
2: They're just pretending that they get a different flavor of statism when in reality it's all just statism.
0: Yep. Mm-hmm.
1: Yeah, it's all statism flavored. Thanks for the call, Sarah. So back to the LNC.
0: Yeah, I forgot. I wanted to ask Nick if maybe he was there or something, because I mean, we were in Michigan, but Ohio's right there. Yeah, I forgot to ask.
2: You mean Zach or other caller?
0: Yeah, Zach. Sorry, okay. Our other caller is Zach. You're right. I mix those two names up. They're very similar in my mind.
2: They kind of are similar.
0: But Ian read this article in jail. I didn't read it, but I knew it existed. I kept seeing people reposting this picture. Article from Wall Street Journal. They wrote an article about little old Libertarian Party. I mean, like, last Libertarian National Convention 2024 was kind of a big deal because, well, Angela McArdle was running it much better than the chair this year, and so it was, like, profitable, and it was in D.C., and Trump spoke at it, and also I think RFK spoke at it. I could be wrong about that. There was another, like, quote-unquote big politician that spoke at it, but this year, the big politician that spoke at it was Justin Amash, which I'm not knocking him or anything. He's just not as big as, obviously, like Trump. And that's all. But anyways, I just am surprised that the Wall Street Journal wrote anything up about this. But I think it's such a, it's kind of a positive, even though it's going to seem like a negative. Okay, here's the thing. I am not part of the National Libertarians. I don't know if that's like a different membership. I'm technically a member with LPNH, the New Hampshire Libertarian Party. I've never signed anything with the National Libertarians. I hope it's not the same thing. I'm pretty sure I'm not a member with them. I was not a delegate. I went there to support Ian.
1: You definitely wouldn't be now because they kicked out LPNH.
0: Oh, yeah. Yeah, that's
1: so
0: a good point.
1: Even if it was connected in some way, it definitely isn't now.
0: And I've never, like, supported them. Ever since I first became a Libertarian, when I first went to, like, a Libertarian Party, like, meetup in Utah, it's not that I, like, hated these people or anything like that. They were, like, kind and everything, and I feel bad. I've already said this kind of thing on, like, Twitter, and I'm like, if any one of those people, like, remembers who I am and knows I'm talking about them, like, I'll feel bad individually, but it's just the truth. I walked away from my experience talking to them, like, wow, this is going nowhere. Those are just, like, a bunch of kind of pathetic people who, like, enjoy the complaining about the state.
1: Mm-hmm.
0: And
2: or they just want to try and fund a somewhat libertarian politician and get nowhere.
0: Exactly. And I literally got, like, depressed. And I was a, like, Tom Woods follower. That's how I, like, learned everything that I learned, basically, right at the beginning. I was, like, listening to Tom Woods and Contra Krugman, which is another Tom Woods show.
1: Mm-hmm.
0: And he, at that same time period, was having this, like, bull crap happen to him from, I think it was Nick Sarwark, was, like, leading a charge to be anti-Tom Woods. And I was just like, these people are a joke. Like, how could you possibly try to run off somebody so effective at pushing the message and just, like, so incredibly, like, well-spoken and good at what he does? Like, why would you do anything but want everybody to know who he is? Anyways,
1: was he hurting their feelings?
0: Something like that. Like, he was, like, too right-wing on some social issue. I know always been, like, Catholic or something. He never seemed like a right-winger to me.
1: Mm-hmm.
0: So
1: anything that's not left-wing
0: exactly.
1: to left-wing people is right-wing.
0: Right.
2: Yeah.
0: So. And sometimes even just, like, silence on an issue is
1: silence
0: violence.
1: Silence is violence,
0: yeah.
1: Bonnie.
0: So annoying. So I think that what I'm trying to say is I'm not a part of them, but I still think that it's possible for them to give, like, free staters a bad name because we are small L libertarians,
1: mm-hmm.
0: and we use the word libertarian to describe ourselves here in New Hampshire, the people who are moving to New Hampshire for the freedom movement, which is the most important, like, group, in my opinion. I'm not a part of the group that is the LNC.
1: Mm-hmm.
0: But anyways, all of that to say that they could be focusing on a bunch of, like, way worse stuff that went on there, and, like, we could talk about it, but instead the Wall Street Journal is talking about Ben Weir's business casual proposal, and I think that's actually really good, almost like defensive measure. It's like, could have been a lot worse, actually.
1: Mm-hmm.
0: So the big news story from the Wall Street Journal, how business casual blew up the Libertarian National Convention. A proposal to mandate professional attire, neat facial hair, and closed-toed shoes at this weekend's convention sparked fierce debate And I have to actually put this into archive.com. Sorry, because I thought that...
1: That's okay.
0: I thought that
1: so
0: I had...
1: was this a proposal to require it or just, like, recommend?
0: I think it was going to be required if passed, and it almost didn't. And I think I agree with you on that.
1: That's crazy.
0: Yeah.
1: It's crazy from a libertarian standpoint also.
0: Right.
1: Like, hey, we're doing this thing, but you're required to dress the way that we want you to. It's very freedom of you.
0: Yeah, it's like... It's almost like
2: telling people, hey, we believe in freedom, but now we're going to tell you how to dress.
1: Mm-hmm.
0: Right. I feel like they do have this kind of, like, quote-unquote, right. They rented this this convention center, and it's like, if you would like to participate in these things. But then again... No, because they're not just a company.
1: Right.
0: They're a they're a governmental party.
1: Right, it's a political party.
0: So it's like, you could say, I was like going back and forth in my head on this. I'm like, well, they have every, like, quote unquote, right to kick someone out of the room if they're being unruly,
1: if
0: things like that.
1: If they were a private business.
0: But now I'm like, I think that they don't have the right to tell you how to dress. But either way, I was already planning. If they pass this, I was going to break the dress code. I was going to wear my Madonna for President shirt, which is a t-shirt, so it would be out of dress code. And this thing is being really slow, and it's annoying.
1: Yeah, like, I am a big fan of people, like, not looking schlubby. Like, don't go to the store in your pajamas. Don't, you know, look like a slob everywhere you go.
2: Dang it, I wasn't supposed to go to the store in my pajamas?
1: No.
0: People do it all the time.
1: You can. You can. I'm not going to say you're not supposed to, but, like, okay. In my opinion, it's kind of degenerate.
2: I actually don't go to the store in my pajamas.
1: To just, like, go to the store in your Cookie Monster pajamas. And you should take pride in how you look, and you should, you know, if dress for the occasion of whatever thing you're doing. But I would never force somebody to do so in a non-private business. I would never demand it of them.
0: Yeah, exactly. I know what Ben was trying to stop, and maybe if this thing was more of a recommendation, I would have agreed with it more.
1: Yeah, if it was a recommendation, that's fine.
0: And then it's like, you could still get the same effect. So it's like, anybody that shows up there in a diaper is... pictures taken of them, and it's like, this person went against the recommendation, but
1: the shame wall.
0: Exactly.
1: Mm-hmm. That would have been fine too.
2: Yeah,
1: but to strictly prohibit something like that,
0: well,
1: seems not very freedom oriented.
0: Well, I just also think that I can see why they get embarrassed by things like the guy that went up on stage, and I think it was supposed to be, I think it was 2016 or before that. Do you know, Riley, when the guy went up on stage naked?
2: I don't remember that. It could have been in 2016.
0: You don't remember what year, or you don't remember it at all?
2: I don't remember what year.
0: Yeah.
2: I know of it happening.
0: There was a guy that, one of the LNCs, and it was like within the last several ones, he went up on stage. I think he was actually wearing a Speedo, but he like ripped off all his clothes, so he looked naked, and it was still like barred or censored on TV.
1: Mm-hmm.
0: But all of his whole point was just like, it's almost like, you don't have to say any words, but to me, you are giving out that your whole point of doing so is, I can do whatever I want, whenever I want, no matter who is offended.
1: Mm-hmm.
0: And it's just like, that's not the actual libertarian ethos, and they made us, quote unquote, look bad.
1: Mm-hmm.
0: Like, just because you can do anything doesn't mean, like, that you should, or that libertarianism is all about, like, pressing norms to the point that we're like Bonnie Blue having an orgy on her baby shower and all this stuff. It's like,
1: did that happen?
0: So that's what she's claiming she's going to do. And it's really disgusting, because it's like,
2: that is really disgusting.
0: It's like, she's saying, well, it's my body, my choice, and not harming anyone. And it's just like, first of all, there are ways that could harm, because she wants to, like, be, I don't know if I can say that on the air. No,
1: so
0: yeah, let me just,
1: I feel
0: back
1: like,
0: up on that.
1: I feel like degeneracy is, like, celebrated now. I'm really over tolerance.
0: Yeah.
1: Because tolerance doesn't mean tolerance. Tolerance means that you're just like, yeah, you can do whatever you want, and, like, I'm not going to stop you. Everyone wants acceptance and celebration.
0: I agree.
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7: No, I just want to just reiterate on what you said, and I feel you what you said about the junkie. I mean, I'm with you 100% because I had an ex-girlfriend that was like out there, and it took me a while to even find out that she was a cocaine addict. I'm talking about I come home to all the electronics gone, and nobody broke in the house. A key was used. What happened was I was trying to be a gentleman, a good boyfriend. You know, I got out of work. She said my car needed cleaning, it was dirty. And I ended up going in her trunk, cleaning out her trunk because that's where I kept the tie shining. It's the exact same receipt from the pawn shop that the stuff that was missing. Oops. 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
10: From Feature Story News in San Francisco, I'm Ira Spitzer with a look back at some of the week's top stories. U.S. President Donald Trump said he's set to make a final determination with Iran over a deal that may end the conflict in the Middle East and set off new rounds of nuclear talks. FSN's Mitch McCann has the latest.
11: President Trump took to Truth Social on Friday, where he discussed a number of requirements for any deal with Iran, after days of media reports suggesting that an agreement was imminent. Mr. Trump wrote that Iran must agree it will never have a nuclear weapon, the Strait of Hormuz must reopen immediately, and that all mines must be removed from the water. He went on to say that the U.S. would unearth enriched nuclear material and then destroy it, and that no money would be exchanged. And he added that a number of less important items had been agreed upon. The president signed off by saying he was meeting in the Situation Room to make a final determination. Mitch McCann, New York.
10: Doctors in the Democratic Republic of Congo said they are battling a shortage of basic supplies. Healthcare facilities have been attacked and patients have fled, further spreading the Ebola virus. More than 220 people are thought to have died so far. FSN's Chris Ochamringa reports from the Congolese capital, Kinshasa.
12: Officials there are overwhelmed by the number of patients who have been taken to treatment centers, and they have been calling on the international community to come to the help of the DRC, because this is a country facing multiple challenges. There's an armed conflict in eastern Congo. The M23 rebels have captured swathes of territory, so the government has been prioritizing ending that war. It doesn't have enough resources to deal with this Ebola outbreak. So they have been appealing to the World Health Organization, the Africa Centers for Disease Control, and other donors to come in and help. And a number of them have already responded very positively and have committed to send in money to help stop that disease from claiming more lives.
10: Pope Leo unveiled a manifesto laying out the Catholic Church's position on artificial intelligence. FSN's Europe correspondent William Denzelow reports.
13: It's been 11 years since Pope Francis unveiled the Catholic Church's climate manifesto. Today, his successor, Pope Leo, is laying out the Vatican's view on the ethical and social challenges created by AI. The American Pope will present his Magnifica Humanitas alongside officials from the Holy See and artificial intelligence experts, including the co-founder of AI startup Anthropic. Leo's previously raised concerns over the use of AI in the military, warning the delegation of decisions of life and death to machines could create a destructive spiral. He's also criticised what he says is the environmental devastation caused by harvesting the rare earth minerals used in modern technology.
10: From Bureaus Worldwide, this is FSN. The French Prime Minister convened a special meeting of ministers to discuss the government's response to an ongoing heat wave. It was a week of unseasonably hot temperatures. FSN's Ross Cullen reports from Paris.
14: The Italian cities of Rome, Bologna, Florence and Turin are on red alert because of the heat wave. Meanwhile, northern Spain has seen temperatures of 43 degrees Celsius. France is also continuing to sweat in the spring heat wave. The government is coming under pressure over the growing number of drownings as people of all ages have got into difficulty while trying to cool off in rivers and the sea. And the Czech tennis player Jakub Mensik collapsed on course at the French Open following his second round win in sweltering conditions at Roland Garros. Ross Cullen, Paris.
10: The foreign ministers of the Quad grouping, India, the United States, Japan and Australia, announced a slew of measures to bolster ties in the Indo-Pacific region. It included a new critical minerals initiative and an energy cooperation mechanism as countries face rising fuel prices and supply shocks due to the blockade of the Strait of Hormuz. FSN's Ishan Garg has more from New Delhi.
15: A critical minerals initiative, another one, an energy initiative announced by the U.S. And on top of that, for the very first time, Quad countries are coming together to launch a new port building initiative that will be done in partnership with the country of Fiji. And the idea behind all of this seems to be that the Quad countries are focusing heavily on ensuring what they have been calling for a very long time, free and open maritime transit through the Indo-Pacific region. Analysts in New Delhi have been seeing for a long time Quad as a counterbalancing power to Beijing's rising influence in the region. And through these initiatives, it seems like the Quad countries are coming together to bolster their own supply chains through the Indo-Pacific.
10: Those were some of the week's top stories. Ira Spitzer reporting.
16: It's the story that's stunning the tech world. Despite his age, 6-year-old data entry prodigy Jeffrey Peters is already entertaining offers from dozens of major temp agencies. Experts say Jeffrey's abilities to sit still and perform mind-numbing tasks in Excel and Word for hours on end rank with a freelance worker 3 times his age. But Jeffrey's mom says that she knew he was special from early on.
17: I've always thought that Jeffrey was different from the other kids. He started wearing glasses for computer strain when he was just 3 and a half, and he already has some pretty significant tendonitis.
18: I've always wanted to work at Maverick Recruiting.
16: The data entry whiz is at the center of a bidding war between industry titans like Workforce Solutions and Metropolitan Staffing, both offering lavish perks like starting salaries of up to $15,000 and a cramped cubicle shared with only 2 other temps. Jeffrey's parents say that given the generous offers he's already received, he could be well on the way to affording a dingy rundown apartment of his own.
19: This is the Onion News Network.
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1: Riley O'Bill,
2: and Bonnie.
0: So we were talking about, who did you say wrote this article?
2: Oh, the person that wrote it is Alexander Nazarian from Wall Street Journal.
0: The Wall Street
1: Reputable
0: Journal.
1: Reputable news source.
0: About how the LNC was doomed by saying, don't dress like a slob.
2: I almost thought he said dress like a slut. I was like, I don't know if he necessarily said that.
0: I mean, I think that also applies.
2: Yeah, that's true. That's funny.
0: You could be classy still.
2: Yeah. I thought that it was really interesting. I thought it was like kind of good activism because it immediately showed people for who they were, like wanting to be like, well, I want to come out like the thing is like I think it opened a lot of conversations and it proved that a lot of these people who just want to dress like in a diaper or whatever have ulterior motives. But at the same time, I know it's not true of everyone, and some people just, that's like their number one freedom, because everybody has like their like favorite freedoms, if that makes sense. Like the thing about it is like you should care that everyone has all of them.
0: Yes.
2: It's just that
0: your pet freedoms.
2: Yeah, you have your pet freedom, and some of those people will have a pet freedom that some people actually like, that is one that more people will try to tyrannize them about. Like if we lived in Texas and one of our like stoner friends lived in Texas with us, like they would have a more of a point. But if it's like in, if we live in Colorado and it's like your pet thing is smoking weed and you're like, I should be able to smoke it anywhere. It's kind of
0: you
2: like,
0: already can.
2: You already can. And it's like,
1: it's kind of a waste of time to do weed activism when it's already decriminalized.
2: Yeah. If that makes, so that's why I see like Star Child, for example, he is a kind of like famous in libertarian spheres, libertarian. And he always dresses over the top and kind of like, in my opinion, like kind of like, I think fairy core is kind of his vibe. Mm-hmm. And of course, he's a man, so that's not heteronormative. But I understand why he would be offended by this and want to push back, because it's like he...
0: That's his thing.
2: That's his thing. And he has a pet thing, a pet freedom, that is actually, there are plenty of libertarians that genuinely act like they want to take your right to do it away. So I don't blame him. But at the same time, I saw people on like Twitter, not Star Child, doing things like, I should be able to do whatever I want at any time, like with any consequences. Like, I wish I should have pulled some up. I should like screenshot them. And maybe there's people making a fool of themselves in their response as to why they should wear whatever they want in here. So
0: maybe.
2: We see.
0: What is your pet freedom? What's yours, Riley?
1: That's a really good question. It used to be weed freedom coming to New Hampshire, but now I'm not 100% sure. But I am going to be selling bread in downtown Keene this week, so maybe that'll be my pet freedom.
2: Mm. Yeah, so in Keene, there is a ordinance, town ordinance, I guess it would be a city ordinance, against selling stuff without a license that you made at home.
0: Yeah, cottage laws.
2: Yep. Mm-hmm. And a lot of New Hampshire doesn't have it, but Keene, Manchester, and some others have that rule. So he will be breaking the rule by standing on the side of the road, selling bread, breaking the law.
1: Standing on the side of a road, per se, but...
2: Well, it's like, it's kind of on the side of the road.
1: Okay.
2: It's like there's a...
0: Picklegate. Where was Picklegate? Was that in
2: Manchester?
1: Manchester, yeah.
2: Mm-hmm. Yep, it's the exact same thing. So I don't know an update with the Picklegate guy. I always wonder that, and I never Google it, but...
0: Mine's freedom of speech. Which I find to be in constant danger.
2: Yeah, that's
0: all
2: true.
0: All the time. From everybody.
1: Well, that's very true. Like, some people want to ban offensive speech, and Lori's like, I want to be able to offend you.
0: I want to be able to offend you. I'm not setting out in my day to offend you, but I want to be able to offend people.
2: Yep.
0: If I just so happen to be offensive to you. I mean, being offended doesn't make you right. Like, you're not right just because you're offended by something.
2: Yep.
0: And also... I don't care if you're offended. I literally don't care about most people's opinions. I don't know you. I don't know anything about you. I have no loyalty to you whatsoever. So I really don't care about your feelings.
2: You reminded me of what I guess mine would be. Like, freedom of speech is up there. But I think that right now, it's like one that I feel that I need to make sure people understand I will assert my right towards is freedom of religion, which I don't know if that's exactly how I would term such a thing.
0: Freedom but, from religion.
2: Yeah, exactly. My freedom to, if you decide Christianity is the best way to run a libertarian society, I don't care, and I will opt out, and in fact, I'll, like, push back, and in fact, I will, like, de-Christianize your society. I will, like, make it my mission. And it's like, in reality, I think people should be absolutely free to be a Christian next door to me. Yeah. But when it starts...
0: not inside your house if you don't want that.
2: Exactly.
0: You want somebody to come in here and start hanging up crucifixes and, like...
2: The thing about it is, when people...
1: Or pictures of Jesus.
2: When people decide that a religion is best suited for libertarianism, it's not that many logical steps until you say... That if, like, the majority of the society isn't, let's say it's Christianity, just for an example, like, I actually technically hate Islam more. It's just not, like, a pressing threat in my life, mm-hmm. like Christianity kind of is. So if you've decided, like, well, the best thing for liberty is Christianity, it's really only, like, two steps until everybody or most people need to be Christian in our society, and we should be able to, like, push out these non-Christians because it leads to these thoughts.
0: Right.
2: And it's just like, and that's kind of related to freedom of speech. It's like, you should be able to say, like, yeah, I actually disagree with you on that.
1: Oh, but then who gets to decide what a Christian is and isn't? Like,
2: they can't decide.
1: Catholics in some groups are not Christians. Mormons are also not Christian to some groups.
2: Yep, exactly.
0: And, like, even I feel like I live fairly Christian values in my life.
2: Right.
0: Like, I'm not Christian. I'm not anything. I have non-beliefs. Like, I don't believe that there is, and I don't believe that there isn't. But I feel like I live my life by fairly Christian values. Not all of them, but most of them. And I would still, if somebody was like, you have to be Christian to be part of this group, I'd be like, I'm out then. Like,
2: yeah.
0: I'm not doing it.
2: Yeah. The thing about it is, I feel like the things that people think of as Christian values, just like the most basic ones that most Christians cherry pick out of their Bible and say are Christian values, it's like, you can have that society right now mm-hmm. in Alabama, like in most of America, actually. Mm-hmm. But the thing is, like, then we're actually agreeing to all these things that are not currently the norm in America. Like, there's all kinds of things in the Bible that Christians totally ignore. Like, so yeah, I don't want to agree. I don't even give an inch to it. And besides, if I just simply don't agree something is true, I don't want to have these arguments over and over and over again. It's just that it's annoying that they want to decide that since they have given in to a belief, it's true. That's just annoying in general.
0: Yeah. And then you shouldn't have to, like, justify why you don't want to participate
2: exactly
0: in somebody else's religion.
2: Like, it's literally just you have a belief with no proof of it, mm-hmm. and then you try to back it up by saying, well, blah blah blah, Christians built America and stuff like that. And it's like,
0: did they?
2: I don't think so. The thing about it is, I don't think that it was related to being Christian.
0: I'm sure that they push back on a lot of other groups that decide that their values and their beliefs and nothing that you can actually prove are what should be upheld. Like,
2: yeah.
0: The people who want this Christian belief upheld. Like, neither of you have any proof. You don't agree with each other. So why don't you both just, like, hold your own values and let everyone else hold their own values without forcing it on them?
1: But Christians today want to be able to have a Christian nation where they can have their Christian beliefs forced on everybody else.
0: No, see, that's the thing. You can do whatever you want, but you can't compel anyone else to do what you want.
1: I completely agree with you on that, but they're going to push back and say, we get to compel you because... God is coming back and you will...
0: Well, when he gets here, tell him to come to my house.
1: All right.
0: And we'll have a little chit-chat.
2: Well, all that is kind of ties into this, because in my opinion, it's just like, who decided that business casual was, like, the only way to dress? Like, who decided that, like, having some cleavage out is, like somehow demonic or something like that? Like, in this person's worldview, you should be dressed the same way that you... would go to work in a thing that is just, it's not that, you know what I mean?
0: It's not work.
2: So I was definitely against it. I was definitely more of a leftist on this, but I kept my, well, on the leftist side on this, but I kept my mouth kind of shut, and ultimately it didn't get passed. So I didn't have to bother with it, but I do want to get into, like, there's a lot of good art, quotes in here. So it says, live free or die, but would you Would it kill you to wear a tie? Oh, okay, sorry. That sentence threw me off. Live free or die, but would it kill you to wear a tie? That was the essence of Ben Weir's plea ahead of the biennial Libertarian National Convention in Grand Rapids, Michigan. In a May 15th post on X, Weir, 36, declared that he'd had it with the wacky costumes, which have long been a staple of political party conventions, but seem particularly popular among do-what-thou-wilt libertarians. And I'm pausing because I have to say, somebody posted a really good point where they were like, oh, we should be respectable like those other parties. And then they posted a picture of the Republicans and a whole bunch of them come to their like conventions like dressed as like Abraham Lincoln or mm-hmm. no, that's not like as Sam, Uncle Sam. That's what I was trying to say.
3: The Viking guy.
2: Oh, yeah, yeah, yeah. The Viking guy.
3: Is that people wearing like American flag suits?
2: Yeah, exactly. Yeah. I mean, would Afro Man have not been allowed in if he showed up? But anyways, yeah, the wacky costumes isn't like libertarian specific.
3: No.
2: So anyways,
3: they might be a little wackier than others.
2: Though. Yeah.
1: Well, they're
2: like
1: libertarians. Yeah. They are going to be a little wacky.
2: He's had it with the wacky costumes, which have long been a staple of political party conventions, but seem particularly popular among do-what-thou-wilt libertarians. No more using a boot for headwear, as one convention mainstay named Vermin Supreme did, which you know, I didn't see him there.
3: I will say, like, I am for not wearing your pajamas to Walmart, mm-hmm. but I don't think that it's not okay to wear a costume to the Libertarian Convention.
2: Right.
3: Like, if you showed up there in your Cookie Monster pajamas, I'd be like, ugh.
2: Yeah, I literally would have been like, ew.
3: Yeah, I'd be like, what a scrub. But, yeah. Like, if you show up in your fairy costume or with a boot on your head, I'd be like, huh. Fun.
2: Yeah.
3: That's fun.
2: People were claiming, okay, I've never read it. I think
3: the difference is you're putting effort into it, in my opinion. Like, my coming from why I think one is trashy and one is just whatever.
2: Right. Like, one actually denotes dirtiness. Like, right. You just rolled out of bed and you're unclean.
3: Right. You probably have, like, lice or something.
2: Yeah. Like, I even said, like, we probably shouldn't have that in, like, libertarian, like, clubhouses. I'm not a member of any of them, so I don't, like, actually have a say, but I could still give my opinion. Like, there's this person that always comes in, like, pajama pants and dirty hair and stinks.
3: Gross.
2: And I'm just like, is this how you want to represent libertarians to like any new people that show up? But
3: right.
2: Yeah. I don't know if they have a dress code at that one specific one I'm talking about, but that would be a good place to enact a sort of a dress code.
1: Because
2: it's just like
1: private property and they can decide what they want to do on their private property.
2: Right. And they would actually have to have like this whole board meeting and everything where
3: I think stink code would be more important than a dress code.
1: Yeah,
3: like you can't smell bad.
2: That was enacted in this house and tears were shed. Seriously. So, and I'm not saying me and Ian, that's not what I mean. Ian just like doesn't stink. Every time he like has ever stunk, it's been like surprising and it's like, you know, like right before he takes a shower or something. But anyways, Weir, who is running for Merrimack County Sheriff in New Hampshire and couldn't attend the convention, wrote that he was calling on the party's national committee to establish a baseline professional dress standard for participation in official proceedings. His proposal called for business casual attire, neat facial hair, which is kind of like, there are people that never cut their beards. Like, why would we need that one? Really concerned, but like, just like shocked me.
3: It's weird.
2: Yep. And closed-toed shoes.
3: And that's also weird.
2: That is weird, too. Like, I was like,
3: it's not actually... a construction site.
2: Is that actually not allowed in, like, workplace?
1: I guess it depends on the workplace.
2: Yeah, I'm just trying to remember specifically, like, places I've worked, like at, like, Walmart, you have to wear closed-toed shoes because you're stocking shelves and you could drop something on your shoe
3: right.
2: or foot, duh. But, like,
3: what
2: like
3: if
2: at a hotel...
3: and falls on your foot?
2: at, like, when I worked in hotels, I don't remember, I guess. I guess it's possible we had to wear closed-toed shoes. But whatever. It's like, since that's like something that for decades has been outdated, they want you to stand in front of the front desk hotel desk, even when there's no customers coming in for hours, it's just because it's like still 1960s there. They like want you to be like, yes, sir, anything for you, sir. And also just like be standing there at attention when you could... No one would be offended if you walk into a hotel and somebody stands up and they're like, oh, hey, you just walked in. How can I help you?
3: You're not a robot.
2: It's crazy.
3: Here
2: like,
3: to serve. all of my wishes.
2: Every time I go to a hotel and they have these new desks that are basically just podiums and there's literally no possibility for you to be sitting, mm-hmm. I'm like, poor creatures. Like, but mm-hmm. yeah. But anyways, that was just obviously a tangent after I keep going on. He says, in his proposal, this is a quote, biological males shall not wear dresses, skirts, or attire traditionally recognized as women's wear. And listen, I'm like openly on the internet, like anti-tranny in a way, because like I will never agree that a man born a man is a woman. Mm-hmm. And I will never agree that they should be allowed in women's only spaces. But
3: same, but I don't care what you wear.
2: I would never say that you just can't wear something.
1: Right. Yeah.
2: Like,
3: I literally
2: are
3: don't
2: we gonna
3: care
2: run
3: what
2: tests?
3: They wear.
2: Like, I am also on the side of we can tell.
3: Yeah.
2: But there are some edge cases where it's like you see a Pat and you're trying to find out if Pat is man or woman. Mm-hmm. Are we going to be like running a DNA test on Pat?
1: No.
2: Like I see you wearing pants there.
1: I would hope not, because Pat should be able to be what Pat wants to be.
2: Exactly. It's like,
1: as long as Pat's not harming anybody else.
2: Exactly. It's like if you're a big man dressed as a woman saying you're a trans woman and but you understand that you don't belong in the women's bathroom, like who am I to tell you what you can and can't wear? I would probably not be like wanting to be friends with you, because I know all of the things that, like, if you came to the Libertarian National Convention as a trans person, which I don't think I even saw any, if you did, I'm not going to be like best friends in like buddy-buddy with you, because in my opinion is like that lifestyle denotes so many things. Mm-hmm. It's like you have to be come out of your way to be like, by the way, I don't believe like I should be allowed to go in the women's bathroom, and then maybe I'd start talking to you. But like your lifestyle, like default, denotes so many things that I probably would be like maybe even rude to you. Mm-hmm. And I have that right, but I would not have the right to say like take those clothes off and put on some pants.
3: Right.
2: So pretty nuanced here, getting pretty nuanced, because it's just like, I don't know, it's just like I feel like this is for the conservatives to just act like no man has ever or should ever be allowed to wear something that's not like for men decided hundreds of years ago.
3: Yeah, I find that to be ridiculous. I don't care what anyone wears. I don't care if all the men in society want to wear dresses and all the women in society want to wear suits. Like, it literally makes no difference to my life whatsoever.
2: My thing is, I just don't think that naturally would happen.
3: No, it wouldn't. But if it did, I wouldn't care.
2: I think there are natural things about life that cause most women to act mostly feminine. Mm-hmm. And there are, in like the outliers, it's just like what you want to force them to fit in. Like, you want to force a tomboy to wear skirts and stuff, or like be into makeup and things like that. Like, why exactly?
3: Right.
2: But as long as that tomboy isn't saying I should be able to go into a men's only club, right, and then police their speech because I'm offended because I'm still a woman.
3: Turn the Boy Scouts into the Scouts.
2: Exactly.
3: They switched back,
2: things,
3: which is nice.
2: Oh, I didn't follow
1: I
2: that.
1: I think that's the big problem with today's trans people or woke mob or whatever you want to call them, is they want to force their ideology onto mm-hmm. you. And if you don't like their ideology, you're a transphobe, and
3: yes,
1: you should be shunned and hated and all these things. And that to me is very problematic, because it shows your lack of character. Mm-hmm. It shows your lack of social skills to learn how to fit into society.
2: And mm-hmm. it's also one thing about trans people that bothers me is it's like, it's kind of like what I was saying when I was saying, why would we give robots rights before like dogs and stuff? It's like, I know that women have the same rights as men, but women are still constantly having to fight to be seen as just like worth as much as men in lots of different spaces. Why would we give up on that in the pursuit of making sure that men who feel like being part of that are more oppressed than women? That bothers me so much. And I'm not trying to say women are just like in general, like all the way oppressed all the time. Like, get yourself a gun, move to New Hampshire if you feel oppressed. Like, if you're walking around every day like, that's because I'm a woman, like, that's not true in my opinion. But I'm not going to agree that men are more oppressed because they want to look halfway like a woman and nobody believes them.
3: No, you're not oppressed. You don't have any rights taken away from you. They all screamed about how they weren't going to have any rights. Their rights are being taken away. Like, you have every right.
2: Mm-hmm.
3: All of them.
2: They literally still, to this day, like, will be on TikTok saying there's a genocide against trans people in America
3: right now. There's nothing. Nothing's happening except for we just don't want you in our changing rooms. We don't want you in, like, the gyms. changing rooms and the showers and stuff. Like, we just don't want you there. Mm-hmm. And anyone who wants to tell me that it doesn't matter because biology isn't real, like, I just immediately cannot trust you as a person because you lie to yourself and to me and to everyone else.
1: You're ignoring scientific fact that we can observe.
3: Right.
1: Because biology,
2: like, that men are stronger than women.
3: Yeah. Right. Men are stronger than women. It just is.
2: Sorry, Riley, I didn't mean to cut you off.
1: We can just observe that males have certain chromosomes and females have certain chromosomes, and we've agreed to this in scientific papers for a long time, mm-hmm. so that when a man wants to pretend to be a woman for whatever reason, whether it's a gender dysphoria condition or whatever, they can't force us to accept their ideologies or accept their opinions.
3: And the thing I hate about it too is that they'll be like, well, it's men that you're worried about. Men are violent. Men are this, men are that. It's not trans people. Like, I don't know you.
1: Yeah.
3: To me, you are just a man.
2: Yeah.
3: You're just another man. I don't know if you are, you know, legitimately think inside your brain that you're a woman. I don't know anything about you.
2: Yeah.
3: And I don't care to know anything about you. Just stay away from me in my spaces.
2: Is that if we're going to say that men are the violent ones we should be afraid of, what are we basing that off of? Well, statistics. Well, statistically, trans men are more violent than any woman, mm-hmm. so you don't want them in your bathrooms or saunas and things like that. Plus, it's just uncomfortable because
3: you changed in there.
2: Yeah.
3: Like, exactly. And I just don't want you in here with me.
2: Yep, and that should be, like, the end of it. It's like, mm-hmm. women had
3: women had to fight for their spaces.
2: Yeah,
3: stop
2: exactly.
3: trying to take them away from us.
2: That's exactly what it is. And it's just, like, not that long ago, my great aunt, she's a lesbian, lives in California, so it's like she was giving me all this info when I was like 15 that had never hit my ears growing up in like Bible Belt America before, and I couldn't believe it. She was telling me when she was like growing up, when she was like teenager till early 20s, she couldn't have like a credit card. I was like, that was that recent? Like, people alive?
1: Yeah,
2: like,
1: that was really weird for them to not allow women mm-hmm. to have credit cards and things.
2: Yeah, and all kinds of different things that she had told me at the time. People who are still alive experienced that, and it's just like, why are we moving on so quickly? Exactly, like, I think women should be able to protect their rights.
3: Yeah, the biggest problem with it is the compulsion of your language and actions and forced association.
2: Yes, yes.
3: Like, stop forcing me to have association with someone. This is Free Talk Live, 603-283-6160.
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6: From Feature Story News in San Francisco, I'm Ira Spitzer with a look back at some of the week's top stories. U.S. President Donald Trump said he's set to make a final determination with Iran over a deal that may end the conflict in the Middle East and set off new rounds of nuclear talks. FSN's Mitch McCann has the latest.
7: President Trump took to Truth Social on Friday, where he discussed a number of requirements for any deal with Iran, after days of media reports suggesting that an agreement was imminent. Mr. Trump wrote that Iran must agree it will never have a nuclear weapon, the Strait of Hormuz must reopen immediately, and that all mines must be removed from the water. He went on to say that the U.S. would unearth enriched nuclear material and then destroy it, and that no money would be exchanged. And he added that a number of less important items had been agreed upon. The president signed off by saying he was meeting in the Situation Room to make a final determination. Mitch McCann, New York.
6: Doctors in the Democratic Republic of Congo said they are battling a shortage of basic supplies. Healthcare facilities have been attacked and patients have fled, further spreading the Ebola virus. More than 220 people are thought to have died so far. FSN's Chris Ochamringa reports from the Congolese capital, Kinshasa.
8: Officials there are overwhelmed by the number of patients who have been taken to treatment centers, and they have been calling on the international community to come to the help of the DRC, because this is a country facing multiple challenges. There's an armed conflict in eastern Congo. The M23 rebels have captured swathes of territory. So the government has been prioritizing ending that war. It doesn't have enough resources to deal with this Ebola outbreak. So they have been appealing to the World Health Organization, the Africa Centers for Disease Control, and other donors to come in and help. And a number of them have already responded very positively and have permitted to send in money to help stop that disease from claiming more lives.
6: Pope Leo unveiled a manifesto laying out the Catholic Church's position on artificial intelligence. FSN's Europe correspondent William Denzolo reports.
9: It's been 11 years since Pope Francis unveiled the Catholic Church's climate manifesto. Today, his successor, Pope Leo, is laying out the Vatican's view on the ethical and social challenges created by AI. The American Pope will present his Magnifica Humanitas alongside officials from the Holy See and artificial intelligence experts, including the co-founder of AI startup Anthropic. Leo's previously raised concerns over the use of AI in the military, warning the delegation of decisions of life and death to machines could create a destructive spiral. He's also criticised what he says is the environmental devastation caused by harvesting the rare earth minerals used in modern technology.
6: From Bureaus Worldwide, this is FS.
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1: Riley O'Bill.
2: And Bonnie.
0: And before the break, we were talking about the dress code for the LNC that got shot down.
1: I do want to say that if I'm going to go to a convention like the Libertarian National Convention or whatever, I probably would dress up a little bit because that's just habit for me. But I don't think there should be a dress code.
0: You wouldn't go out and buy specific Cookie Monster pajamas to wear?
1: No, I'm not into wearing Cookie Monster pajamas or wearing pajamas in public anyway.
2: And that's the thing. My plan for breaking the dress code, if it was enacted, wasn't going to be obscene. Mm-hmm. Wasn't going to be something like, you shouldn't be wearing that around children. Mm-hmm. And that was actually the complaint with Star Child that people had, which I don't know that I agree.
0: He dresses like a fairy.
2: Well, that was like the best. I said fairy core because I was like trying to describe it, but I don't think he's just trying to look like literally like in a costume of a fairy.
0: Oh.
2: Sometimes I've seen, I think, wings. I'm trying to remember what it really was. Kind of dressed like Medusa.
0: Oh, that's cool.
2: Yeah, because it was like all green, but I can't remember everything. I guess I'm like not that great at observing because it's like I saw and I'm like, oh, that's Star Child. Oh, that's. Clearly he's breaking the would-be dress code on purpose and like kind of over the top today, but like forget everything. But the thing that people were mad about was short shorts, and they kept claiming that some of his organ was not all the way in it. And I don't
0: call an ambulance.
2: I didn't because I don't want to say it the way I want to say it. Okay, uh-huh. And I don't mean singular organ.
0: He was...
2: I mean, double.
0: He was slightly exposed.
2: People are saying that he was slightly exposed. I didn't see that. Like, I also wasn't, like, staring there, so, like, it's like I could be wrong, but I feel like this is kind of reminding me of when people were trying to claim not only did Jeff Yunez wear a grass skirt around at Pork Fest, mm-hmm. but also he had a... He was excited.
0: Yeah.
2: And then the tail kept growing taller and taller when it was like lots of people didn't witness that. And it was exactly the people who wanted that to be true that were saying those types of things. Mm-hmm. So I don't think that's true about Star Child. I'm just going to say I don't think so. But the shorts were very short and people were saying things like that's not okay around children. But it's kind of like, I don't think that that's actually what you're worried about it for. I think you just don't want him to wear that, and you want, like, this trump card of children exists. Because it's like, if you went to a pool, you would see people wearing less than that.
0: Mm-hmm.
2: And it's just like, yeah, well, time and place. Okay, now we're back to it's not children. It's you want him to dress a certain way at a certain place.
0: Right.
2: Like, and it's like, I don't think that that's a libertarian value. And I do think it's okay that in a libertarian society, maybe some norms that have drifted, like, in our culture go back to being normal, like men not being in women's dressing rooms. But I think it's okay that, like, if a libertarian society decided things like I was saying about the front desk hotel workers, like, if we decided, you know what, that was actually a silly rule, let's break that rule from now on in our society and make that the norm, that people can actually sit while working. Like, when you're not actually literally needed and you can sit there and do, like, paperwork, you can be sitting, mm-hmm. and it's okay, because it's not the 1960s where somebody's going to come around and be like, not my workers, mm-hmm. you don't look like you're working hard enough, like, that's just ridiculous, like, and maybe shorts in a business meeting is something that's not, like, something people need to be that worried about.
0: Right.
2: Like, anyways, so let's get into the article. The Wall Street Journal wrote this article about Ben Weir's proposal. He's from New Hampshire. And he gave, I don't know if he's like a delegate or what the words are, but he was able to, without attending the, LNC, the Libertarian National Convention, he proposed a dress code. And that dress code said that, there would be neatly shaved facial hair, or at least neat facial hair, closed-toed shoes, business casual, or business attire, maybe not even the word casual, I can't remember. Business casual attire. And then also, biological males shall not wear dresses, skirts, or attire traditionally recognized as women's wear. And it's just like, you say traditionally, and it's like, what tradition?
0: Mm-hmm.
2: Weir wrote in the message, which also was sent to the party's governing board as a proposed policy amendment. Clothes that were, quote, overly theatrical, fetish-oriented, or materially inconsistent wouldn't fly. I don't know what that means.
0: Material inconsistent.
1: I don't even know what that means either.
0: No mixed fibers.
2: That's what I

0: just wondering, seriously, like the Bible.
1: Are you wearing polyester?
2: Are people
1: out.
2: Not going to be allowed to wear a kilt to the convention now?
0: There was a guy wearing a kilt, and I kind of think it was in protest.
2: Okay.
0: But I think you're exactly right. Like, exactly what tradition? Like, if someone wore a kilt in America, and they didn't, and they were just like in some small town America where they didn't know what that was. I don't know. I'm not trying. You know, it's not an American tradition to wear a kilt, but it's not, in my opinion, obscene.
1: Right. It's not degenerate in any way.
0: And in another tradition, it's literally masculine.
2: Mm-hmm. Yeah. Oh, yeah.
0: And I've seen people wear kilts, and I'm never like, oh, that's like, haha, making fun of them. Because it's like different than a skirt. It looks like a skirt with utility. Looks like a utility skirt.
1: Yeah.
0: So someone named Ray Walden replied to him, "You hate freedom of speech, my dude." A libertarian official from Illinois said on X, "Some called Weir's proposed injunctions anathema to libertarianism, which is, after all, against telling people what to do." And I think that's the heart of this. Libertarianism is not against telling people what to do in certain circumstances.
1: Yeah, like private businesses,
0: yes.
1: Your house, your
0: right.
1: property,
0: yep.
1: stuff like that. But like a political meetup for everyone around the country is not the place for some people to decide what everyone else is going to wear.
0: I agree. I didn't want to be super vocal about this because it's just like, it was feeding the people I disliked.
1: Mm-hmm.
0: Like, the I should wear whatever I want. And I won't say that about Star Child. I've always liked him. So it's just, it's not about him. But I just feel bad because he's the only person I've named by name. But all the people I saw on Twitter were these people that are like, you can barely tell how they're libertarian at all.
1: Mm-hmm.
0: And they're just like, they're just anything that looks remotely like a right winger believes in it. They get angry. And that's why a lot of people like hate Jeremy Kaufman. So they were taking out that kind of energy on Ben for this. So I wasn't going to speak out and be all like, I'm against the amendment. I was going to wait and see what happened.
1: Mm-hmm.
0: So, oh dear God, Matt Welch, a libertarian who co-hosts the Fifth Column podcast, wrote in a text message, "I predict failure," he said, describing the party conventions in general as a sartorial freak show. Held every 4 years to select presidential nominees, the Democratic and Republican conventions are gatherings of the party faithful. If it's not exactly democracy at work, the candidate usually having been settled on months before, then it's at least democracy on vivid display, a chance for delegates from Tulsa and Worcester to make themselves heard.
1: Worcester.
0: Oh, yeah. I forget that. Worcester. And seen. After all, unless you're photographed dressed as a chicken or a wall, that's funny. Were you even there? I guess somebody probably dressed as the wall because it's linked here, but I didn't click it. But I'm thinking that somebody dressed as like Trump's wall at one point.
2: That's funny.
0: It's deep in this article. It's just he's wearing like an actual business attire thing. He's dressed in a suit, but the pattern all over the suit is bricks. So you could tell he was like dressed as the wall, which was probably like obvious at the time. So it was more timely and everything.
2: Yeah.
1: Mm-hmm.
0: At the very least, you need a rhinestone-studded cowboy hat. Otherwise, you may as well stay home. That's another thing. It's like, there are so many little things. It's like a cowboy hat, fine. A rhinestone-studded cowboy hat, you're not a man. Or you're not a woman, so you can't wear that. You know what I mean?
1: Like, boys don't like sparkles.
0: Yeah.
2: How do you know boys don't like sparkles?
1: I'm not judging. They're judging sparkles. All boys right. can like sparkles, in my opinion. That's fine.
0: Says perhaps the two major parties can allow their members to deviate from business casual since they control the overwhelming majority of elected offices. A Republican or Democrat in a Dr. Seuss costume isn't going to inadvertently hand the White House to the U.S. Pirate Party, which, yes, is real. Third parties don't have that luxury. This is, I think, Ben talking up. We've been a party for over 50 years, and we've never gotten a single federal candidate elected, said Weir, who described himself as a punk alternative guy with tattoos and a nose ring. Wait, if he went, was he going to be able to wear the nose ring? He isn't against personal style, in other words. But when the biggest news out of your convention is a very big guy in a very small thong, okay, that's what I thought, that there was a thong involved, your base probably won't grow much. I think a lot of libertarians are only libertarians because it gives them the mental freedom pass to break rules and be as crazy as they want to be, Weir said. He'd rather the party focus on ideas that could appeal to swaths of Americans, such as abolishing taxation and expanding personal liberties. And that's another great thing about Ben's activism here, when I said this was good activism, is he had to be quoted in the Wall Street Journal saying that.
1: Mm-hmm.
0: He said, we cannot expect to get over 0.5% of the vote for our candidates if we don't get better on our messaging to normies, Weir said. To drive that point home, he posted an image of several prominent libertarians, including economists Murray N. Rothbard and Milton Friedman, and former Congressman Justin Amash in suits and ties. An account affiliated with the Libertarian Party on X appeared to tacitly support Weir's proposal, posting a palette of button-down shirts, quarter zips, khakis, and loafers to guide the choices of convention attendees. Backlash was so fierce that the account deleted its post, which had become an unnecessary distraction, Libertarian National Committee spokesman Brian McWilliams said. Meanwhile, party officials said they couldn't even consider Weir's proposal on procedural grounds. One thing about libertarians is if you tell them what to do, they're going to do the opposite, said Stephen Nicalia, the current chairman of the Libertarian National Committee. A photo on his ex profile page shows Nicalia in a crisp white shirt, black tie, and fashionable leather jacket. That look, though, isn't for everyone. Libertarian conventions are an opportunity for some to do a little bit of peacocking, Nicalia said. Ugh, that's the problem. because it's just like, I'm gonna stand up here and talk about how great I am for liberty and all the stuff I do for liberty, and I'm gonna sing in the Libertarian National Convention choir about liberty, but it's like, won't even do the bare minimum of moving to New Hampshire.
1: I agree, though, like, if they did pass that, it would be even worse. It would be catastrophic. Everybody.
0: Yeah, people would be naked.
1: Yeah, everybody would come in the most ridiculous thing they could think of, or like nothing at all.
0: Yeah.
1: And then there would be people getting thrown out, and it would cause a big circus. Like, it would have the exact opposite effect.
0: Yeah, like, how would they enact all of these, like, kicking out? Because they only had to kick out, like, two people during the whole entire thing, and Jeremy Coffin was one. But if they had to kick out, like, 20 people a day, I don't know if they have the manpower for that.
1: It'd be more than that.
0: Yeah.
1: Like, it would be just so many people, simply because you told us what to do, and now we're not going to do that.
0: Yep. It's just ridiculous.
1: Mm-hmm.
0: Says Weir's proposal seemed to focus only on men. Gender politics are impossible to ignore here, said Summer Ann Lee, a fashion historian. The proposal imagines the problem of professional dress largely through male bodies.
1: Mm.
0: Oh, wait, that was transphobic. Last week, Weir submitted the amendment again, this time with more gender-neutral language. The references to biological males was gone. The proposal went before the party board, which deadlocked in a 5-5 vote, which means it didn't pass because it had to get majority.
1: Mm.
0: Nicalia, who would have been the tie-breaking vote, abstained. As the convention began in earnest on Friday, the issue of how to dress seemed no more resolved than substantive questions on policy. On the convention floor, things seemed to be proceeding as usual. It's a mix, reported Walden, the Illinois official. The worst one is someone was wearing a one-piece swimsuit. Now, I wouldn't think that's a good move to sit in a convention hall for many hours, but I wasn't wearing it, so that's a good way to look at it, honestly. It's just like,
1: right,
0: that looks uncomfortable, but...
2: You know.
0: Yeah. It was definitely getting cold there, so I wouldn't have wanted to be in a swimsuit.
1: No.
0: But at the same time, it's just like, would it be hurting you? And the other thing about it is, I maybe would be more sympathetic to Ben's position if I actually wanted the Libertarian Party to get more than 0.5% of votes from the normies. But I don't actually think that people that can't take political ideas seriously unless it's coming from the type of person they want to hear it from, I don't think that that's necessarily the type of person I want, quote unquote, on my side.
1: Mm-hmm.
0: I don't want those people coming to New Hampshire who say, like, well, I never paid attention to anything, but then I just really liked that guy's handshake and the haircut he had was professional, and then I just decided I was going to move here and join you guys. Like, no, I want somebody who actually understands the ideas.
1: Right.
0: And on top of that, I actually want the Libertarian Party, the National Party, to just be dissolved. I would have, if I was a delegate, and I would have totally voted for Jeremy Kaufman under the banner of dissolving the LP.
1: Mm-hmm.
0: Because it's just, it's hasn't accomplished anything in 50 years, 55 years, I think, like Ben said.
1: So if anyone doesn't know what that means, Jeremy Kaufman dissolving the LP, tell us about that, Bonnie.
0: Yeah, he was running for chair, and he lost, but his whole entire platform was the LP hasn't accomplished anything, and all they do is spend money and waste people's time. So some of these people do understand the ideas, and they think that they're doing the best thing they could possibly be doing, like, for with their lives. Like, they think this is their purpose, like, to get petition signatures in Iowa for whoever, for somebody that even if they get on the ballot isn't going to win. It's just a way to burn out good activists, and the only real winning strategy, in Jeremy's opinion, also in mine, I agree with him on this, is to move to New Hampshire, because that's the only winning strategy is the concentration method. It's not like New Hampshire is magical ground or something. It's that.
2: Right. It's concentrating enough people with the same ideology in one place who value the non-aggression principle, who value libertarian ideals, mm-hmm. not harming your neighbor, you know, don't take their stuff, you can't do what you want all the time without consequences, you know, things like that, who value these things, who come to New Hampshire and say, we're going to build this with you. That's the best way to win.
1: Yep. And then they run. They run for office positions in the New Hampshire government, and they win.
0: Mm-hmm.
1: And then, you know, things turn more and more. It's the creep, the libertarian creep.
0: Yeah.
1: We're creeping in there.
0: I agree. I think it's the only way that there can be. The thing about it is, like, all 50 states are slave plantations right now. Mm-hmm. It's like, if you live in one of the authoritarian 49 states that are not New Hampshire, yes, New Hampshire is also still a state and has work to be done, but you are living in one of the states that has nothing but more tyranny. Tyranny is continuing to grow, and in New Hampshire, there are things being clawed back, actually being clawed back. Like, just recently, Yuri Polozov, if that's how you say his last name, state rep in New Hampshire, was posting on Twitter about how they repealed some stupid old laws about people who own trees and sell trees, about whether or not they're allowed to sell their own trees and make this amount of money off their own trees. I'm like, wasn't there a war over this? Or not quite a war, but
1: a riot
0: over this? Just little things are getting clawed back all the time.
2: Yeah.
0: And the homeschooling laws are the best in the entire country, and that's because of the state rep, the libertarians getting into the state, into the House.
1: And they're getting better, too.
0: Mm-hmm.
1: Even though they're already really good, they're getting better. Like, there was, I don't know if it passed. I didn't look. I know that sometime soon there's one bill going through about not having to submit for the standardized testing every year, which would be nice, because the standardized tests are, it's ridiculous. Like, the things that the public school system, so here's the thing about the public school system, is the reason it takes 180 days, 8 hours a day, is because a lot of it is time filler.
0: Mm.
1: A lot of it's time filler so that their parents can go to work.
0: Mm-hmm.
1: That's the reason public schools exist. They're government babysitters for these kids, so their parents can both go out and be tax slaves. And so these standardized tests want you to know things that are absolutely ridiculous to know. Like, there's things on there that you never will have to know. It will never be applicable to your life.
0: And it's like, if somebody wants to be...
1: I'm not going
0: to
1: teach those things to my kid.
0: If somebody wants to be, like, a hardcore Christian and tell their kids that the Earth is 6,000 years old and stuff like that, like, who are we to say, like, here's the standardized test. You have to make sure that they answer the question that says the state's million... Or the country's million... Oh, my God, I'm trying to say the Earth's a million years old.
1: Also, you only have to score a 40% on those standardized tests to pass.
0: Wow.
2: Wow, that's
1: like,
2: crazy.
1: I don't want to be told that I have to school my children in a certain way when my kids can read and write and know things like about science and about botany and about biology and all this stuff. And the kids coming out of the school system can't even read.
0: Yeah.
1: Like, they can't even read functionally by the time they graduate.
0: A lot
1: of the time. Like, and then you want me to listen to you about how I should be teaching my kids? I think it should be the other way around.
0: Yeah.
1: Leave me alone.
0: Yeah. It should just be that people should be allowed to fail at educating their kids too. I hate to say that because it sounds like just like heartless or something.
1: The school's already failing.
0: That's not what I want. It's not that I want people homeschooling their kids to be like, yeah, you're not actually getting any school, and I'm just gonna like neglect you and let you sit around doing nothing. But it's just the fact that the state going after people for what they see as not having educated their own kids enough is a worse reality than kids not learning to read.
1: Literally any kid that is taught by a parent that's actually like spending any amount of time one-on-one with them is going to get a better education than the public school.
0: Yeah, I agree.
1: Any amount of one-on-one time. It could be 1 hour a week and you're still going to come out better than the public school kids.
0: Yep. At school, it's like you have probably like 30 kids in your class, and if you're not understanding something, you get kind of bulldozed. And if you are understanding things right away,
1: you get squashed.
0: Yeah, you're just bored and you're sitting there like, I already learned this. And
1: mm-hmm. I was told all the time, like, don't read ahead. Mm. Don't read so fast. You have to slow down because other people. Mm-hmm. Like, I'm not going to, so.
0: Yep.
1: Just going to have to deal with it.
2: And I felt like one of the slower kids in school.
1: Hmm. It, like, that's the thing, is everybody has their own rate of learning, their own rate of doing all of these things. And so it doesn't make any sense to just throw all these kids together into a room and be like, you all have to learn at the same speed.
0: Yep. And the thing about it is there are things like Montessori schools and other types of schools, you know, schools that aren't run just like the public schools, mm-hmm. which are not necessarily somebody's mom or dad, but they still are able to give them more one-on-one time because it's not this unionized and public thing where people get to just dictate how learning happens. Mm-hmm. You don't get to just dictate how learning happens. It should be like people learning about the individual students and then meeting their needs.
1: Yeah, and they're also not run by a government that's also telling you like, oh, well, you also have to make sure that you push all of these political beliefs into the students.
0: Yep.
1: That takes up a lot of the time they could be learning. They still, no one needs 8 hours a day, 180 days a year to learn anything. That's a lot of time. Like, you could become the master of something in that time.
0: Hmm. And that's the thing. In a lot of these other alternative schools, I just don't remember, like, what Montessori specifically stands for. In a lot of these schools, they just let the kids, like, learn what they want to learn. Mm-hmm. And the kids will become really good at the thing that they want to learn. And, like, maybe they'll grow up and that will be actually their job. And it's like, if I was a kid, I probably wouldn't have been, like, choosing math. And guess what? Like, there's no, like, world where I chose a career where math was involved anyway. Like, mm-hmm. I was never going to be an engineer. It's just not the way that, like, my brain works or what I want to do.
1: Right.
0: Yeah.
1: Like, as long as you can get by with knowing things, you're still doing better than a lot of people who graduate from the public school system.
0: Yeah, and that's, like, higher math. Like, when I was a little kid, I wanted to learn everything, and I feel like most little kids, when not squashed, like you said, do want to learn everything at first.
1: All
0: like,
1: the time.
0: Yeah, I wanted to learn math. In fact, I was, like, really good at math, and then public school squashed my ability to do math. I think it might not even be natural that my brain doesn't gravitate towards math, because third and fourth grade I was like stars of the class, like I just got it. It was like my favorite subject. And then fifth grade I got pronounced not advanced, so I got put in an average kid's class. And not only do you get, you know, like I said, like, you know, everybody has to slow down for you, but on top of that, this teacher, who it's like, this clearly isn't a meritocracy here, this woman was not a good teacher. She was just not a good teacher, and I didn't understand what she's trying to teach me in fifth grade, which is pretty foundational, because she was, what's it called when you can't see letters in order? She had dyslexia.
1: Oh, man.
0: Trying to teach me fractions.
1: That's insane.
0: Yeah, so.
1: And also, they want you to learn a specific way, not the way that your brain works either.
0: Yeah, that's true.
1: It's Free Talk Live, 603-283-6160.
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6: From Feature Story News in San Francisco, I'm Ira Spitzer with a look back at some of the week's top stories. U.S. President Donald Trump said he's set to make a final determination with Iran over a deal that may end the conflict in the Middle East and set off new rounds of nuclear talks. FSN's Mitch McCann has the latest.
7: President Trump took to Truth Social on Friday, where he discussed a number of requirements for any deal with Iran, after days of media reports suggesting that an agreement was imminent. Mr. Trump wrote that Iran must agree it will never have a nuclear weapon, the Strait of Hormuz must reopen immediately, and that all mines must be removed from the water. He went on to say that the U.S. would unearth enriched nuclear material and then destroy it, and that no money would be exchanged. And he added that a number of less important items had been agreed upon. The president signed off by saying he was meeting in the Situation Room to make a final determination. Mitch McCann, New York.
6: Doctors in the Democratic Republic of Congo said they are battling a shortage of basic supplies. Healthcare facilities have been attacked and patients have fled, further spreading the Ebola virus. More than 220 people are thought to have died so far. FSN's Chris Ochamringa reports from the Congolese capital, Kinshasa.
8: Officials there are overwhelmed by the number of patients who have been taken to treatment centers, and they have been calling on the international community to come to the help of the DRC, because this is a country facing multiple challenges. There's an armed conflict in eastern Congo. The M23 rebels have captured swathes of territory. So the government has been prioritizing ending that war. It doesn't have enough resources to deal with this Ebola outbreak. So they have been appealing to the World Health Organization, the Africa Centers for Disease Control, and other donors to come in and help. And a number of them have already responded very positively and have committed to send in money to help stop that disease from claiming more lives.
6: Pope Leo unveiled a manifesto laying out the Catholic Church's position on artificial intelligence. FSN's Europe correspondent William Denzelow reports.
9: It's been 11 years since Pope Francis unveiled the Catholic Church's climate manifesto. Today, his successor, Pope Leo, is laying out the Vatican's view on the ethical and social challenges created by AI. The American Pope will present his Magnifica Humanitas alongside officials from the Holy See and artificial intelligence experts, including the co-founder of AI startup Anthropic. Leo's previously raised concerns over the use of AI in the military, warning the delegation of decisions of life and death to machines could create a destructive spiral. He's also criticised what he says is the environmental devastation caused by harvesting the rare earth minerals used in modern technology.
6: From Bureaus Worldwide, this is FSN. The French Prime Minister convened a special meeting of ministers to discuss the government's response to an ongoing heat wave. It was a week of unseasonably hot temperatures. FSN's Ross Cullen reports from Paris.
10: The Italian cities of Rome, Bologna, Florence and Turin are on red alert because of the heat wave. Meanwhile, northern Spain has seen temperatures of 43 degrees Celsius. France is also continuing to sweat in the spring heat wave. The government is coming under pressure over the growing number of drownings as people of all ages have got into difficulty while trying to cool off in rivers and the sea. And the Czech tennis player Jakub Mensik collapsed on course at the French Open following his second round win in sweltering conditions at Roland Garros. Ross Cullen, Paris.
6: The foreign ministers of the Quad grouping, India, the United States, Japan, and Australia, announced a slew of measures to bolster ties in the Indo-Pacific region. It included a new critical minerals initiative and an energy cooperation mechanism as countries face rising fuel prices and supply shocks due to the blockade of the Strait of Hormuz. FSN's Ishan Garg has more from New Delhi.
11: A critical minerals initiative, another one, an energy initiative announced by the U.S. And on top of that, for the very first time, Quad countries are coming together to launch a new port building initiative that will be done in partnership with the country of Fiji. And the idea behind all of this seems to be that the Quad countries are focusing heavily on ensuring what they have been calling for a very long time, free and open maritime transit through the Indo-Pacific region. Analysts in New Delhi have been seeing for a long time Quad as a counterbalancing power to Beijing's rising influence in the region. And through these initiatives, it seems like the Quad countries are coming together to bolster their own supply chains through the Indo-Pacific.
6: Those were some of the week's top stories. Ira Spitzer reporting.
12: To help reduce you to a state of constant panic about a hypothetical doomsday scenario you have no ability to control, we now present The Onion Explains Nuclear Proliferation. The world's nuclear facilities are safeguarded by a bunch of really huge guys. We're talking absolutely jacked. With one of these muscle freaks stationed outside every missile silo and uranium processing plant worldwide, there's no way to get anywhere close to a nuclear complex without getting your ass beat. This nuclear facility in Siberia is rumored to be among the most secure in the world because they have like six of these. And you can just forget about hijacking a nuclear submarine, too, because all of them have these totally roided up dudes that'll just swim up to you and choke you out.
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0: 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I'd like to thank James for being amplifier with us here at Free Talk Live. That means that James went to amps.freetalklive.com and signed up to support the show. 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Tonight in the studio is Lori.
1: Riley O'Bill.
2: And Bonnie.
0: So before we were talking about the dress code at the LNC that didn't go anywhere, but there were a bunch of other things that happened at the LNC. And since Bonnie was there, maybe she could tell us about the highlights or lowlights or whatever.
1: Or the in-between lights.
2: Yeah, I don't know that I can be the best person to give all these. And in fact, Mark will be on tomorrow remotely. And he has definitely better insights on some of these things than me because I think he actually saw them. Mm-hmm. It was actually almost like comical. I kept like as soon as I got there, which was late, like day two and like not exactly like 8 a.m. I'm walking in, bringing my stuff from my table in, and I hear in the convention center Jeremy Kaufman's voice saying, "I sleep just fine at night," or something like that. And I was like, oh my gosh, we have to go in there now and see the drama. And it's like, it was just ending. Like, it wasn't his speech he was giving. It was, he got to go up there and debate the other, candidates for chair. And I missed all that. Apparently he had called Justin O'Donnell an ugly faggot. I was trying to think, can I say that on there? Yeah. He called Justin O'Donnell an ugly faggot. Cause like he said something, Justin O'Donnell yelled from the crowd, "That's a lie!" And he said, just like, keep making the point, you fat, ugly faggot.
1: Ouch.
2: But I missed that. So that happened. He was, obviously getting under people's skin and continuously making the point that the LP hasn't been successful. It's time to shut it down, time to dissolve the LP, and I would be so in favor of that, just because I think that it's a cul-de-sac before the gold mine. That's what Mark Passio calls things that are put there to distract people who are on their way to like higher knowledge, for example. Mm-hmm. Like those things that you find on the internet that's like, I've always been an open-minded person and now I just believe, I don't want to offend anyone, I don't think either of you believe this, but like the earth is flat.
1: Nope, nope. I don't believe the earth is flat.
2: It's like, me personally, I've gone through a phase in high school where I was like, the earth is probably fat flat. I saw these YouTube videos about it. That's because I'm a high, open-minded, and curious person. And eventually I was convinced by other YouTubers that it wasn't true, so I like moved on. But I'm just saying that is a kind of a cul-de-sac before the gold mine. Mm-hmm. Is that what I said before? Yeah.
1: Yep.
2: Because it's just like, you're like, something is wrong with daily life. Something is like, there's like some knowledge I'm missing. You're searching it out and you find that and there's somebody on there being like, this is what they don't want you to tell. This is what they don't want you to know. This is, and you believe it. And then you're just stuck in that for like a few years. Now you're going to flat earth conventions.
0: I advocate for an open mind in the opposite direction. Like, my mind is open to all possibilities, but I don't believe anybody about anything.
2: Like, but that's kind of why they get them, because they're like, they want you to believe, they've been telling you all these years that the earth is round, but and it's just like, kind of like, believe me that I found evidence to the contrary.
0: Also don't believe you, guy.
2: But it's like, and if it's just believe me, that would be one thing. But it's like they present these things that you're like, that's pretty, like, since I'm not like a scientist, I actually can see where you're coming from. But it's just like, it takes the other side actually having evidence and pointing out why that's like mathematically wrong. Like maybe it's just maths overhead and it doesn't have to just be flat earth. It's like, it could be anything. Even just like, so I could see how some people who are just like high open-minded end up with like socialism, because they're like, clearly something is wrong here with like the state of like young people can't buy houses. What is it? And somebody's there being like, yeah, and look at this, like this, all these facts. And if we just rearrange the wealth, we could do this. I could see, you know, somebody getting trapped there, but I don't actually consider.
0: I feel like, because you got out of the flat earth thing. So I think that the difference is that you like, look at your own beliefs.
2: Yeah,
0: nobody
2: that's
0: has
2: true.
0: Any introspection is the problem with people who get trapped in these things. They don't
2: That's how I feel about a lot of the LP.
0: Look at their own beliefs and criticize what they think.
2: With the LP, it's less about their beliefs because they could be right about everything, like, technically. Mm-hmm. They could be, like, an actual libertarian. But how are you not looking at the fact that this has not been successful and never will be? Mm-hmm. Like, to me, it was, like, so obvious when I first encountered these people.
1: I think a lot of people have this sunk cost mentality of, oh, well, yeah. well maybe this time around the Libertarian Party will win because they've sunk a lot of time and effort into these candidates or whatever.
0: We'll just vote harder.
1: Yeah, it's not working, and maybe a different approach is to have everyone move to New Hampshire and do a New Hampshire-only Libertarian Party.
0: Mm-hmm. We're actually affecting change here.
1: Yeah, we are.
0: You know, and then they did kick out Jeremy.
2: Yeah.
0: Why did they kick out Jeremy?
2: So, okay, that needs another explanation. So another thing that was going on the whole time was not just people, like, heckling the New Hampshire Libertarians.
0: Jealousy.
2: Exactly, it's jealousy. Not just people, like, heckling them, and I say them because I sat with them a lot, but I was, like, I wasn't a delegate, and, like, it was literally comical, like, things wouldn't happen until I left the room.
0: Sonny's gone quick.
2: Yeah, but it was just, like, the whole time, like, before I got there and also after I got there, people were stealing things off the Libertarian Party's table, and, like, there wasn't proof, but eventually, like, they went to the venue, and the venue reviewed the footage and identified this woman, Alexa Maffei, from, I think, Indiana, as going around even stealing the... So, at all of the tables, there was a big, tall sign that said the state's name, so you knew where to sit with your delegation.
0: Mm-hmm.
2: And that person, Alexa Maffei, stole... the New Hampshire one, which doesn't even belong to New Hampshire, it belongs to the LNC.
0: Mm-hmm.
2: And no, it hasn't been recovered since.
0: Oh.
1: Oh, wow.
0: Well, it was just sitting there unguarded and free, right?
2: Well, live free or die. But, the eventual thing that led to that is relevant is that this person named Stephen Nass, he is a free stater in New Hampshire. He found the free state because of Ian, Free Talk Live, and he moved here from Wisconsin like over a decade ago. Well, he's like a really good activist especially in the food freedom sector. He like goes out there and talks about bills that will be important for the food. I haven't like paid enough attention, honestly, because he lives on the other side of the state as me. But I think what he's doing is great, and the Shire Free Church has like donated to his magazine he comes out with, which is like, it's not stapled together pieces of paper in his house. It's nice, like it's a magazine.
0: Mm-hmm.
2: Glossy, full color page.
0: Mm-hmm. Edited, time gone into it.
2: Yes. And he sells them even. Like they typically have a price. But he was giving them away at the LNC, and he had a big pile of them right in front of him at the where he's sitting, like at his table as he's sitting there at the Libertarian National Convention, and this woman, Alexa Maffei, came up, grabbed the whole stack of them. Now, for one thing, he wasn't currently giving them away. It's like, maybe if she would have come up and been like, can I have one of those? He would have given it to her.
0: Mm-hmm. So there was no sign that said, these are free. Take as many as you want.
2: But also, maybe he would have said, like, for you, $10. Mm-hmm. She doesn't know that.
0: Right.
2: And besides, whenever somebody is giving away something for free, it's implicitly understood by people in our culture that you don't take the whole pile. Like, if somebody's
0: it's conditional.
2: Yeah, if you're like, I'm giving away bubble, like,
1: or
2: your
1: candy,
2: kid's gonna have a bubble gum.
1: Trick or treat, you don't take the whole pot.
2: Right. Mm-hmm. That's just like, that's stealing at that point because it's like, you already understand what is actually, being given to you is not the whole pot.
0: Mm-hmm.
2: So she grabbed the whole pile and started running for the trash can. And so a woman that was with the New Hampshire delegation ran after her and grabbed them. And so they're, like, struggling back and forth to hold on to them. And she described it to me as, at that point, they were, like, she said, bodying each other. So I kind of took that as word elbowing, like, pushing up their bodies against each other to try to use their body to get it away from each other.
0: Mm-hmm.
2: So at that point, not only has she stolen, but in my opinion, she is using physical aggression against this woman in order to protect her stolen goods.
0: Yes.
1: Yeah.
2: Now, the other woman who ran after her is also, like, bodying her back, but she's in defense of the stolen goods.
0: That's right.
2: She's in defense of Stephen Nass's labor, the product of his labor.
0: Mm-hmm.
2: And then this man who was like my age and sitting with delegation, I had never met him before, but he was like really nice and definitely like just seemed like a libertarian's just happy to be there and probably was like a Jeremy Kaufman fan. Mm-hmm. I didn't ever find out, like, did you move here recently? Because I only talked to him for, like, you know, one point of in the day. And then the next time I show up, he's gone. He's been arrested because during that scuffle with the magazines, he was also grabbing them, trying to get them from her, and she wasn't giving them away. So he slapped her, mm-hmm. which, in my opinion, is justified.
0: I agree with you.
1: I agree with you on that. Like, totally justified. She was stealing property.
2: Is this actually... Can you hear me? Okay.
0: Yes.
1: Yep.
2: I'll just hold it. I thought that it got unplugged, but my microphone instead just fell, and I was thinking it got unplugged and fell, and you guys wouldn't hear me, but...
1: I thought it was a mic drop moment.
2: Yeah, it was. So, in my opinion, it's justified, and the reason is very clear, because I've lived my life according to the non-aggression principle, and that doesn't mean violence.
0: Yeah, it doesn't mean that you're
1: it doesn't mean you're passively sitting around.
0: Yeah, you're not,
2: it's
0: a
2: not
0: pacifist.
2: Pacifism. Yeah. It means that if somebody aggresses against you, you are able to use defensive violence.
0: Mm-hmm. And I think a lot of people were saying it wasn't proportional, and I think it was.
2: I think it was. In fact, when I first heard it, somebody said he punched her, and I was like, oh, my God.
0: Yeah.
2: And then later on, the next time somebody told me a story, they said he slapped her. I was like, oh, he just slapped her?
0: Right. Who cares?
2: Because it's just like
0: that's
2: that.
0: That's what she gets.
2: That is what makes it. If I was a man and I needed to stop a woman and, like, literally I couldn't make her unhand the thing that belonged to me, or, you know, because you can also harm some, you can also use physical violence against someone in defense of your of other people.
0: Mm-hmm. That's
2: so
0: right.
2: Like, if somebody's attacking you, if somebody's attacking a friend of yours, or it doesn't have to be a friend, it could be just another random person in a crowd, but you want to defend them, well, you can use defensive violence against them. And in my opinion, it's like the thing that makes it okay that it was a woman being hit by a man is that he open hand slapped her. He didn't punch her or knock her out. It's like, you know that he could have if he wanted to. She was like a short, stubby woman, and he was like a pretty, like, probably looks like he, like, works out, like, tall guy.
0: Mm-hmm.
2: Like, he could have, you know, like, knocked her out if he wanted to.
0: Right.
2: But instead he slapped her.
0: Right.
2: And he went to jail.
0: I'm sure she has no lasting physical damage.
2: Well, she had a panic attack.
1: Yeah. Oh, poor baby. Maybe she shouldn't steal stuff and wouldn't have to deal with this.
2: Exactly.
0: Self-imposed.
2: She immediately, like, was, like, crying and said, I thought they were free. It's like, no, you didn't.
0: You didn't, or you wouldn't have run.
2: Yeah. And it's just, like, not only did you not think that, but, like, you understand that taking them all and running to the trash can is different than
0: you would
2: taking
0: hope.
2: One.
0: You would hope that she would understand that.
2: That's the thing. Maybe she doesn't, because I really think that a lot of these people in the Libertarian Party that suck nowadays, they just heard, like, one thing about it that appealed to them. Like, maybe they are for, you know, like, smoking weed. The thing is, if I say that, it sounds like I'm, like, denigrating people who smoke weed. There are plenty of people who are, like, good. I mean, I want to think of a better one. Like, but the thing is, like, anything I list will sound like I disagree with it.
0: Mm-hmm.
2: And it's not the case. It's just, like, I just think weed is kind of a common one because it's just like, maybe you live in Texas and you hear about the libertarians and like, we want the right to smoke weed. And you're like, I wish we had that right here too.
0: Mm-hmm.
2: And then you're just like, you know what? You guys are my guys because the Republicans are not my guys. And the Democrats, well, they believe in the right to smoke weed, but they have all these other crazy things I can't get behind. So I guess I'm a libertarian.
0: Mm-hmm.
2: Oh, in New Hampshire, a lot of time, here's the thing. In New Hampshire, a lot of time it's just a bodily freedom, autonomy.
1: Yep.
2: So it's like some right winger will be like, hey, you libertarians are the only ones standing up against the mask. I guess I'm a libertarian too. And they don't actually go learn the theory. They don't actually sit with ideas and decide that that is what they believe.
1: They have their one pet issue that they're libertarian on, and they don't think about the other issues that that libertarians
0: have. They don't care about them.
2: Yeah,
0: right.
1: They'd rather have their one pet issue and not worry about the philosophy.
0: Mm-hmm.
2: Yep, so that's probably where this woman, Alexa Mafai, came from. She probably literally doesn't understand that stealing is not okay. And it's just like, that is why the Libertarian Party shouldn't exist. Because we can't just go out there and try to change a bunch of the minds of normies and expect that they will be the quality of libertarian as someone who, like all of us, came to the ideas by basically like learning and debating and learning in our debating in our own ideas against ourselves.
0: Yeah,
2: exactly.
0: So how did this get Jeremy kicked out? Because he didn't hit her.
2: Yeah. So Jeremy was not involved physically with the struggle as I understand it. Like I said, I didn't witness that. That was all just how it was explained to me by eyewitnesses, which is better than, you know, I'm just going to throw this out there because there are people out there saying, like, as I understand it, blah, blah, blah. And I'm mm-hmm. like, well, you're telling me something different than the woman in the struggle with the magazines.
0: Who was there.
2: Right. He was literally part of it. Mm-hmm. So where did you hear that if neither one of us saw it? And there's no video, by the way. Like, there might be a video that the venue owns, but there's no public video.
0: Mm-hmm.
2: So it's like, I would like if there would be, and then I would be proven right, I believe, because I believe the person that told me all this. But anyways, so Jeremy got kicked out because it was actually literally, like I said, comical. I was in the convention room for so long that day, like the longest I had been in there, just because by the end of the day, Sunday, I think it was, like, people weren't really in the hallway, so there was no point in me. Everybody that would be in that hallway at all had already been past my table, talked to me about my table, so I was just kind of, like, killing time.
0: Mm-hmm.
2: And I'm sitting in there for a long time, and then I just, like, decide, well, since this is going to wrap up in, like, less than an hour, I want to get a head start. I'm going to go to my room. I'm going to go get dressed for, like, dinner, and then, like, I'll hit up my friends afterwards and meet up with them. So I leave the convention hall, and, like, 5 minutes literally after I left and I get to my room, I got a text from my friend that's still in the convention room. Jeremy's being trespassed. I was like, this, like, couldn't have happened more like Tom and Jerry, literally, the way that I keep missing all the drama.
1: Oh, man.
2: But what happened, and I did watch the video on this, there is a video of this, because he went up to the mics and he went to, like, give a proposal. It's like, you get to go up there and be like, point of personal preference, do we know blah, blah, blah, blah. It's a stupid Roberts rules stuff, which I don't understand how all that works.
0: Mm-hmm.
2: Jeremy went up there and asked, you know, however he had to say it, I don't remember. Is the LNC going to publish the video of Alexa Mafai stealing from the New Hampshire delegations? And actually, she stole from other delegations, too.
0: Wow, okay.
2: Because the LNC now had possession of the video, that video of her going around after hours, going to other tables, stealing things. And it's like,
0: what?
2: I feel like in most libertarian circles, I mean, in libertarians, free staters circles in New Hampshire, I could easily leave something on a table that's even valuable and mm-hmm. not worry about it at all, because we all agree with non-aggression principles.
1: Yeah, you can leave some gold bags behind and people aren't going to go pick them up.
2: And that is what is so dangerous about just watering down the movement.
1: Yeah.
2: Like,
1: oh, yeah.
2: At one point, I left, I'm pretty sure it was in a bathroom. I lost my purse at one point, like, retracing my steps, not finding it. I actually started getting worried because these people had proven to be, that's actually before the slap, I think, even. But these people had proven to be not real libertarians, like, watching them argue the things they were arguing. They're nothing like free staters in that way. And I was, like, actually kind of worried about when I got my purse back, would everything be in it? And it was just returned to the front as soon as somebody found it. I don't know who that was. They brought it to the front and it was, like, returned to the venue. I found it and everything, but still, just like, that thought wouldn't really cross my mind if I was just at, like, especially like a small libertarian gathering in New Hampshire.
0: Mm-hmm.
2: Like, Porkfest is another thing because sometimes normies infiltrate it. So, but even at Porkfest, for the most part, you don't have any kind of, like, theft. So, he went up there, Jeremy Hoffman went up there to the mic and said, is the LNC going to release the video? And so Nikalia guy, Stephen Nikalia, the old, he just got replaced. The chair at the time was just like, nope, none of that. And it was, like, actually not the way that he was allowed to do it. So I understand, because it's, you know, I don't understand all these Roberts rules. So he's trying to tell Jeremy to just shut up and for someone else to start talking. And Jeremy was like,
0: very
2: no.
0: Very free speechy.
2: Right. And Jeremy was just like, no, I'm not going to drop it. I'm not going to let go of the mic and I'm going to keep talking. And it's like, they could have just cut his mic, right? But I think that these people are just too dumb. And he was just like, all right, remove him. And Jeremy got, you know, like, escorted out. He didn't have to get, like, pushed and it didn't get physical. He let them escort him out while he's still yelling things about how they need to be dissolved. They played into his hands so many times. He got so many, like, you know, videos of himself getting to say exactly what he wanted. Even then, it's like, Jeremy was sitting at the delegation with a laptop the whole time. And he was, like, always, like, either, I don't know, working, or he had Twitter up a lot.
0: Mm-hmm.
2: And, my friend that was still in the room, texted me and was like, you need to get Rachel back, that's Jeremy's wife, you need to get Rachel back here because there are weirdos coming up and looking at Jeremy's laptop. Yeah, that's, like, a little known thing, I guess. So, like, these people are not libertarians. Like, a bunch of the weirdos that are in the Libertarian Party were okay with stealing. They defended the stealing. They said that you're not allowed to hit somebody in because they're stealing. So it's just like, okay, well, like,
1: no,
2: I'll...
1: that's not what the philosophy
0: so
1: says.
0: If the libertarians think that the libertarians should police the libertarians, then mm-hmm. why won't the libertarians bring up the fact that the libertarians are committing crimes against libertarians?
2: Yeah, exactly. Exactly.
0: Like, it seems pretty ridiculous for people who claim that we can have a society
2: yep.
0: to not play by rules of the agreed upon society that we all are saying that we belong to.
2: Right. Like, not committing theft is, like, right. number one. It's like, don't hurt people and don't take their stuff. That's why we say it that silly little way. It's almost like talking to a little kid. Mm-hmm. Don't hurt people and don't take their stuff. It's because it's elementary and it's supposed to be, like, the first thing you understand.
0: Right.
2: The one thing we could all agree on.
0: Mm-hmm.
2: That's why it's just, like, this is, like, these people, like, I was getting genuinely an evil vibe in there.
0: Yuck. We do have a call. It's Chad. Okay. So.
2: Oh, he was there, too.
0: Yeah. Hi, Chad.
3: Hey, how's it going?
0: Good.
1: It's going great.
3: Yeah, so I think a lot of what this boils down to, I mean, I was at the convention too, and, you know, you have this, you know, supposed divide between left and right libertarianism that seems to be getting pushed a lot these days. And I don't think that left and right libertarians really have too much of difference in what they actually believe, but the way that they want to push the ideas or their rhetoric is different, right? I mean, it seems like the left libertarians want to emphasize trans rights and gay rights and all these other things, and the right libertarians just would rather emphasize as opposed to identity politics, they want to emphasize, you know, the economy and freedom in general for economic purposes and everything else. But it seems like the divide really is pretty minor in terms of, I don't think left libertarians want to, like, force trans people to be in, you know, women's bathrooms necessarily, or, you know, it's more of like what you want to emphasize when you're putting yourself out there.
2: But yeah. Disproportionately, the leftists are the ones actually breaking the nap. I would like if Chad can stay on and say more of his experience, but not sure if he can hear.
0: Yep. Chad, if you want to stay on the line, it's Free Talk Live. 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
7: From Feature Story News in San Francisco, I'm Ira Spitzer with a look back at some of the week's top stories. U.S. President Donald Trump said he's set to make a final determination with Iran over a deal that may end the conflict in the Middle East and set off new rounds of nuclear talks. FSN's Mitch McCann has the latest.
8: President Trump took to Truth Social on Friday, where he discussed a number of requirements for any deal with Iran, after days of media reports suggesting that an agreement was imminent. Mr. Trump wrote that Iran must agree it will never have a nuclear weapon, the Strait of Hormuz must reopen immediately, and that all mines must be removed from the water. He went on to say that the U.S. would unearth enriched nuclear material and then destroy it, and that no money would be exchanged. And he added that a number of less important items had been agreed upon. The president signed off by saying he was meeting in the Situation Room to make a final determination. Mitch McCann, New York.
7: Doctors in the Democratic Republic of Congo said they are battling a shortage of basic supplies. Healthcare facilities have been attacked and patients have fled, further spreading the Ebola virus. More than 220 people are thought to have died so far. FSN's Chris Ochamringa reports from the Congolese capital, Kinshasa.
9: Officials there are overwhelmed by the number of patients who have been taken to treatment centers, and they have been calling on the international community to come to the help of the DRC, because this is a country facing multiple challenges. There's an armed conflict in eastern Congo. The M23 rebels have captured swathes of territory. So the government has been prioritizing ending that war. It doesn't have enough resources to deal with this Ebola outbreak. So they have been appealing to the World Health Organization, the Africa Centers for Disease Control, and other donors to come in and help. And a number of them have already responded very positively and have permitted to send in money to help stop that disease from claiming more lives.
7: Pope Leo unveiled a manifesto laying out the Catholic Church's position on artificial intelligence. FSN's Europe correspondent William Denzelow reports.
10: It's been 11 years since Pope Francis unveiled the Catholic Church's climate manifesto. Today, his successor, Pope Leo, is laying out the Vatican's view on the ethical and social challenges created by AI. The American Pope will present his Magnifica Humanitas alongside officials from the Holy See and artificial intelligence experts, including the co-founder of AI startup Anthropic. Leo's previously raised concerns over the use of AI in the military, warning the delegation of decisions of life and death to machines could create a destructive spiral. He's also criticised what he says is the environmental devastation caused by harvesting the rare earth minerals used in modern technology.
7: From Bureaus Worldwide, this is FSN.
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0: And his food was just cool or good. And the people that he had come out to meet us, they had like a libertarian meetup there. That was all cool. And then Grand Rapids, just as a city, it was like clean and nice. And it was really, like, liked it a lot. Like, nice. I guess everybody in Michigan is just like really nice. It's like, Midwest.
1: Mm-hmm.
0: They were all really nice. But on top of that, like, things were like clean. And the city was quote unquote walkable for my hotel. Like, it, only got an Uber like a couple times when things were kind of far, but if
1: it
0: I live
1: like
0: there.
1: A nice place.
0: Yeah, it was nice. Yeah. I just really liked it.
1: I also have not been to Michigan. It's one of the, like, there's not many places I haven't been in this country, but that's one of them.
2: I've only been to the Detroit, Michigan airport.
1: Hmm. Oh, Detroit. Oh, no.
2: Yep. That's all I've been to. I haven't been to Michigan proper.
1: All right. So let's bring Chad back on so he can tell us about the problem with the left versus right libertarian issue.
0: I do have a question for you, Chad. Why do you think the problems, as far as actual like property theft and actual like breaking of the NAP, usually happen from left libertarians? That's what I believe, honestly.
3: Well, yeah, I mean, I think so. If you want to be inflammatory, like if your goal is to cause divisiveness, then when you know, like with Jeremy, like I asked him just straight up, I was like, is this like, isn't this good for you? Like, based on what I think his goals are, I'm like, isn't this good for you? That's what I asked him directly. And he kind of shrugged his shoulders and said, I'm not mad, right? Because what does Jeremy really want to do? You know, he's trying to create discord within the Libertarian Party. And now I'm more of a right libertarian in the sense that I'm not into identity politics. You know, I think it's a waste of time. And that's on both sides, too. I don't like right-wing identity politics either. I think it's just pure divisiveness. And I don't think that most of the left libertarians are that different from the right libertarians in their views. It's just how they want to portray themselves. And this is why also that I'm no longer a libertarian. Because this is what voluntarism is, why it's so valuable and why it's such a good philosophy. Because when Alban Herbert was developing the philosophy of voluntarism, it was a response to anarchism or a refutation of anarchism, in the sense that if people want to voluntarily associate into any kind of society that they want, then they should be allowed to do that. So, you know, when it comes to something like, you know, at the convention, you have, you know, the dress code stuff, that's sort of a different issue. But if you want to say in my society, I want people to act a certain way, then that's fine.
0: Yeah.
3: As long as people voluntarily associate into that society. So if you want to have a society with Christian values, or you want to have dress codes and things like this, then that's fine. But let me have my society that has my own values. And that could even, in my opinion, include up to and including fascism, right? If somebody wanted to voluntarily associate into a fascist society, right, where if you were to be caught stealing, you could get your hand chopped off, right? Or you want to make a racially homogenous society or something like that. I'm not going to stand in your way. I just don't want to be part of it myself.
1: Yes.
3: Right?
2: Libertarianism is
3: just so, the thing is that they want to put these ideals of acceptance on everyone. And I do think that there is a value to having taboos within society. You know, do I think that possibly, like, do I think that nudity, for instance, would harm children? Well, no, not necessarily, because you look at, you know, indigenous societies and like the Amazon and in, you know, Africa or something like that, where people are nude regularly, and it doesn't harm the kids. And in fact, they probably have healthier sexual relations and stuff like that, as opposed to, you know, in America, where, you know, you have to be covered up and there's this obsession with pornography and things like this. So I think that it's not necessarily the specific idea or the specific taboo that is the problem. It's that people need to be able to separate.
1: Yes.
3: And this is why I think that secession is important, in that people need to be able to separate into different groups. And if you want to

0: I agree, and I'd like to separate from the left libertarians.
1: Right, so the left libertarian, and so would I, because I don't really, I don't want trans people in my society, not because I hate them or there's anything that I sort of feel bad for them because I think they're mentally ill, but at the same time, like, within my society, I would rather not have that. And that's why libertarianism sort of fails, because it tries to push on everyone that you need to accept everything as long as it doesn't hurt you. And I'll agree that nudism and transgenderism doesn't hurt me necessarily, but I should be free to associate into a society that doesn't include those things.
2: Absolutely.
1: Like, I personally, I don't like abortion, okay? I think that abortion, in my opinion, is murder. But if somebody else wants to associate into a society in which abortion is considered moral or not murder, I'm not going to stop them from doing that. I just don't want them to be in my society. And this is why I'm a voluntarist, because I do think that society should have rules. And it's also why I'm not an anarchist. And
3: so I have I have the exact same framework of beliefs, and I also call myself a voluntarist. But I've been told that that's under the libertarian umbrella.
0: That's what I wanted to ask Chad as well. Why do you think that that is unlibertarian? Are you just saying that's why you're no longer a capital L libertarian?
1: Because libertarians, and because it seems like libertarians want to force on someone anything that isn't going to hurt you, you need to accept.
3: I don't
1: believe in that. I think taboos are fine.
3: Mm-hmm.
1: I think that if you want to have a rule that, while if you violate that rule, it doesn't actually hurt anyone, but you still want it to be a taboo in your society, then that's fine. And that's why we should separate into different groups.
3: Yeah, what I was saying earlier about the word tolerance. Like, it has been corrupted by people, because they think that tolerance means I need to love you and celebrate you for everything that you are. But that's not what it means at all. Mm-hmm. It just means I'm not going to aggress upon you for doing whatever you want in your own space.
1: Exactly. And that's why we need separate societies. So, and that's why I like voluntarism as opposed to anarchism, where people are just sort of like, you don't need any rules. Everything's going to spontaneously come together. Or the libertarians, especially the big L libertarians, who want to force everyone into, minarchism. Whereas a lot of people, it's possible that due to them being propagandized, being brainwashed into thinking that they should, be a Democrat or Republican. Even if that's the case, let them do what they want to do.
3: Mm-hmm.
1: Let them do it. And that's why even the Free State Project is just too big of a project. You need
0: apart here in a way. Like, people here voluntarily associate only with people that they want in their society. I think that as time goes on, you'll see more and more people actually supporting not only secession from the United States for New Hampshire, but then the breaking up of us being one big state to begin with. I mean, that would be like, I think, many years in the future, in my opinion, but I don't know the future. But
1: yeah, you're not going to transport, like, New Hampshire, even though it's a small state, low population, still 1.2 million people.
3: Mm-hmm.
1: And, Jeremy's idea of being, so controversial, and that the leftists are going to be so hurt that they're going to leave New Hampshire, I don't think that is going to happen.
0: But it is happening. I think it is going to happen.
1: It's happening.
0: And I think that Jeremy is proving that it is possible to break up and still live near people who mostly agree with you, get along with them on a larger stage for the most part.
1: It's going to make them more angry.
0: Well,
1: it's going to make them angry. It's going to make them want to oppose what's going on.
0: The thing is, like, how long can you just oppose someone if you're becoming the minority and no one else agrees with you, and you're not day-to-day getting to live the way you want to live? Like,
1: they're not becoming the minority.
0: In New Hampshire, there were these stories.
1: Are way more similar.
0: Well, yeah, okay, right now, because things don't happen in the blink of an eye, there are more Democrat, there are more normies than there are libertarians. But still, just from, like, the state state legislature the way it is. Oh, tell us all about Michigan then, Chad. But anyways, just because of the state reps the way they are right now, there was articles about people with trans kids moving out because they fear for their trans kids' lives. I find that literally wouldn't have happened if the Free State Project wasn't in New Hampshire influencing.
1: Might be true, but the percentages of that you're talking about are incredibly minute.
0: Because it's the beginning of a project.
1: 99% are Republican / Democrat, unfortunately.
0: That is not in contest. In fact,
1: right.
0: So those technical numbers are wrong. I said 99% status. Technically, you're wrong because the plurality of New Hampshire people signed up for a party are actually independents. But
1: right. And yeah, they say they're independent, but the reality is that they actually fall on the left or right spectrum.
0: But libertarians also fall into left or right spectrums. I think that you're just like, you have a little bit Jeremy Kaufman derangement syndrome. And if you actually lived here, you can live your whole life without ever talking to him. But every libertarian that you run into, for the most part, agrees with 99% of what he says. That just a lot of them have Jeremy Kaufman derangement syndrome, and they're like, I don't like that guy. I don't like that guy. And when you're like, well what is it that he believes that you don't believe? Like, what he believes is everything you're describing. He wants a society where we just break off into, you know, families.
1: Absolutely.
0: Here.
1: Yeah. So then when you're talking about political expediency and like actually making this work, right? If you actually want it to work, then if you want to play the political game, then what he's doing is going to be counterproductive. I don't personally like the political game, so I'm not necessarily, I don't necessarily care. I'm just saying that, like, when you look at it, like, what are his goals? And like I said, you know, when I brought up, like, are you really, like, mad about this guy slapping this girl? He shrugged his shoulders. He's like, no, like, I'm not mad about it. Like, because he knows that it's just causing divisiveness. It's the whole thing. It's what Donald Trump does. Right. And that's where you get Trump derangement syndrome. And the problem is that people think it's funny. They're like, oh, liberal tears. It's not funny. Like, these are serious issues. And the fact is that when you have liberals being, you know, militantly, almost violently angry about these things, like with Donald Trump, you know, it's causing rifts in society that are going to be damaging. And I do think that is exactly what Trump and what Jeremy Kaufman is trying to do. And I didn't call in to try and talk about Jeremy Kaufman necessarily, but just in general, I'm trying to advocate for voluntarism. And I do think that what Jeremy is saying is correct. Okay. I don't necessarily disagree with what he's saying. It's just that if you're trying to play the political game, and I don't, like, this is why I left the Libertarian Party. I don't, like, they're not going to get anywhere. I agree with that. They're not going to get anywhere. They have no chance. But why would you want to make people so angry? Like, why would you want to do these things? Because he knows that that's what's going to happen. It's going to weaken the Libertarian Party. And he's really splitting apart the Free Staters as well. You know, you look at any of his posts online and it's just rancor. It's just, there are, you know, hundreds of comments and everyone's arguing with each other. Everyone's mad. They're pulling their hair out, you know, and this is what I think that he wants.
0: I don't think that what you see on Twitter and especially his followers actually represent Free Staters. For the most part, most Free Staters I know just don't even have Twitter.
1: I don't have Twitter either. I'm talking about on Facebook, and a lot of these people I know, and I know, and I have met at Porkfest or in New Hampshire, who really, really hate him, and they're posting things, and you know, I I've been guilty of being extremely mad too. But then, like, you see him in action, you see him, like, and it's like, do you really want to engage with him? You know, he seems like he's a pretty bad alcoholic, and he seems like he's being very, very confrontational. And I think that plays into what he wants to do. You know, as far as New Hampshire becoming this like bastion of libertarianism, even New Hampshire is still too big. And actually the good example of what I would like to say that actually you could do like outside of, participating in libertarian or free state politics within New Hampshire is the Free City of Orania in South Africa, where they actually created, through a company, a free city that operates as government as a service. And it's only allowed that Afrikaners can go there. And it's really inspiring because they've basically done away with elections. They're still part of South Africa. They pay taxes and things like that. But in Orania, you apply to be a citizen or to be a part of the city, and you have to have Afrikaner values, which were the Dutch Calvinists who settled South Africa. And I think the Free State Project could learn a lot from that. And I think that's a lot better than trying to take over a state or even trying to take over a town. They started a new town. And
0: I don't see anything at odds with the Free State Project is what you're describing. Like, I feel you might be just misinformed. I think that people understand that things have to happen in a certain order. So the first thing you take over is going to be the state. But I think no libertarian in the entire state of New Hampshire would disagree with you that it would be even better if after, you know, critical mass happens, people can create their own small cities and towns and stuff like that. It's just like not currently possible. Cool. It's not possible really anywhere really in America because libertarians, the thing is, if you just want to create a city of people that agree with you on something that lots of people agree with, like Christians, I don't know what's wrong with them. There are so many of them in the South. They could break away and join, create a Christian only colony right now anywhere in Arkansas. And for some reason, they don't want to do it. But I'm just saying, libertarians are actually wanting to do that, but there are so few of us. There, it's not just like we can just like go out there and make the Libertarian Party successful and we'll suddenly have a million libertarians able to move to New Hampshire. Well, like, there aren't a million. Well, there might be a million.
1: That's what I'm saying. Yes, I know. Even the Free State Project, like, I know the Libertarian Party on a national scale is completely irrelevant. It's never going to work. Even on the Free State Project scale, just New Hampshire, where you have 1.2 million people, it's hard to believe that it's going to actually get to the point where you could, for instance, secede, right? And when you – so what they did in Orania, because South Africa's falling apart in the post-apartheid era, they went and they bought a piece of land – okay, a company. So the guy who runs the city is the CEO, and they created a government as a service, and they currently have 3,000 people living there. If people want to look into this, it's really inspiring, and I think the Free State Project should learn from this and possibly, you know, interact with them a little bit. But they didn't try and go in and, like, take over a town because no one's going to want to get taken over. They get people get really, really, really mad, and then they oppose it, and it makes it more difficult.
0: Yeah, but I don't know how you think that, like, or how it happens in South Africa specifically. Like, I don't know if there was, like, this open land, but there's not just, like, some kind of open land in New Hampshire, like, everything's accounted for.
3: Buy a
1: oh,
3: town
1: yes,
3: here.
1: There is. Up in Coos County, I posted an 8,000-acre property a few years back that was up in Coos County.
0: It's not under a town? It's not part of a town? That's the thing.
1: It's unincorporated. And in South Africa, though, they do still pay their taxes. And I understand that people, like, I'm not talking about total sovereignty. You're never going to get away from the government, at least in, you know, in the short term, getting away from a government gang coming to try and murder you if you have no interaction with them and you pay no taxes, right? So, you know, and this is what Mark is trying to do when he's going to, like, Honduras and create, like, a free city. It doesn't work because eventually the political winds are going to shift and you're going to be taken out. So, yes, the Iranians pay their taxes. But, for instance, instead of using the rand, which is the currency in South Africa, they created a one-for-one coupon. And keep in mind, it's illegal to have a free currency in South Africa. But what they did is they created a coupon where on a one-for-one basis, you could trade it for the rand. And within their town, they only trade this paper money. And then they all put their money in the bank, which they started their own bank, and now it accumulates interest. It's a really interesting concept, and I think that this is how America was settled, is that people came and they took a piece of land and they platted the land and they put roads and infrastructure in, and then they sold off the land to people who typically were like-minded. In Orania, they specifically have to be like-minded, but you could create whatever parameters you want and prove that government as a service and largely like or, you know, you could create a voluntarist society based on this concept.
3: The problem with doing that here in New Hampshire is that you're still under the thumb of the state.
0: Yeah, that they don't have an organized super military militaristic police state in South Africa.
3: So why would you break up your political power into one town of that state instead of spreading out and taking political power in many places in the state?
1: In South, they are still under, they definitely are. You can't go anywhere without being coerced by the government gang. You can't, like, it's literally not possible.
3: Right.
1: You know, even the people who are trying to seastead got conquered by the Republic of Tonga, right? Like, you can't, there's nothing you can do to escape that, unfortunately. I wish that it were the case. But if you're talking about trying to achieve relative freedom, they have done that there. And like I said, they do pay taxes. They would love their own currency, but they know if they were to start their own currency that they would be arrested.
0: South Africa, I mean, not just South Africa, but Africa in general is known to be, you know, like really unproductive, or that's not the word I'm looking for, but the government isn't run well and you can just, you know, bribe anybody and things like that. It's not like that in America. In America, they'd palantir
1: they
0: you and show up and blow you up.
1: Yeah, but... In America, there are the rules. So in New Hampshire, so you guys are unique in the fact in that in New Hampshire, in order to start a municipality, a new town, it's a straight vote of the House of Representatives. And there is no minimum population or population density or area that you have to abide by. Only New Hampshire has this. So you can start by a straight vote of the...
0: So it's almost like you'd need a majority of the House first?
1: Yes, all you need is a majority of the House, and then you can start a new municipality.
3: Right, which you're going to get by having spread out political power. If you tell the House
1: in the state
3: full
1: of New Hampshire, you guys do have this. Yes, at least for now. If you continue with the divisive rhetoric, you might get defeated. You know,
3: and if we pinpoint our political power into one little town, we also would get defeated.
2: Yeah.
1: You don't want to just put all your political power into one little town. What I'm saying is that people can, because people are obviously moving all over New Hampshire. All I'm saying is that, to actually found a new town would actually be the quickest route to freedom that I can see, because most of the time, most of the resistance that you get from the state comes from your local municipality. And if you were to incorporate a local municipality, even though that seems, you know, unpalatable to a libertarian, like I don't want to get involved, or an anarchist, I don't want to get involved with like politics. But if you were to do that, then you could actually separate yourself from the rest of New Hampshire to a certain extent.
0: I think lots of people have thought of this. It's just like it's not right where we are right this second because we need critical mass and lots more people. There have been lots of people that look at like trailer parks and stuff like that.
3: And one tiny town, if we all just dilute ourselves down to that one tiny town, we're not going to get anything done. Whether or not we agree with each other, we have an overarching theme. This has been Free Talk Live. Have a great night.
4: 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So you've signed the Shire Society Declaration and are planning your move to New Hampshire to be around more liberty-oriented people. 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If you're already in the Shire physically, you should also come by the forums. 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

0: shortage of basic supplies. Healthcare facilities have been attacked, and patients have fled, further spreading the Ebola virus. More than 220 people are thought to have died so far. FSN's Chris Ochamringa reports from the Congolese capital, Kinshasa.
1: Officials there are overwhelmed by the number of patients who have been taken to treatment centers, and they have been calling on the international community to come to the help of the DRC, because this is a country facing multiple challenges. There's an armed conflict in eastern Congo. The M23 rebels have captured swathes of territory. So the government has been prioritizing ending that war. It doesn't have enough resources to deal with this Ebola outbreak. So they have been appealing to the World Health Organization, the Africa Centers for Disease Control, and other donors to come in and help. And a number of them have already responded very positively and have committed to send in money to help stop that disease from claiming more lives.
0: Pope Leo unveiled a manifesto laying out the Catholic Church's position on artificial intelligence. FSN's Europe correspondent William Denzolo reports.
2: It's been 11 years since Pope Francis unveiled the Catholic Church's climate manifesto. Today, his successor, Pope Leo, is laying out the Vatican's view on the ethical and social challenges created by AI. The American Pope will present his Magnifica Humanitas alongside officials from the Holy See and artificial intelligence experts, including the co-founder of AI startup Anthropic. Leo's previously raised concerns over the use of AI in the military, warning the delegation of decisions of life and death to machines could create a destructive spiral. He's also criticised what he says is the environmental devastation caused by harvesting the rare earth minerals used in modern technology.
0: From Bureaus Worldwide, this is FSN. The French Prime Minister convened a special meeting of ministers to discuss the government's response to an ongoing heat wave. It was a week of unseasonably hot temperatures. FSN's Ross Cullen reports from Paris.
3: The Italian cities of Rome, Bologna, Florence and Turin are on red alert because of the heat wave. Meanwhile, northern Spain has seen temperatures of 43 degrees Celsius. France is also continuing to sweat in the spring heat wave. The government is coming under pressure over the growing number of drownings as people of all ages have got into difficulty while trying to cool off in rivers and the sea. And the Czech tennis player Jakub Mensik collapsed on course at the French Open following his second round win in sweltering conditions at Roland Garros. Ross Cullen, Paris.
0: The foreign ministers of the Quad grouping, India, the United States, Japan and Australia, announced a slew of measures to bolster ties in the Indo-Pacific region. It included a new critical minerals initiative and an energy cooperation mechanism as countries face rising fuel prices and supply shocks due to the blockade of the Strait of Hormuz. FSN's Ishan Garg has more from New Delhi.
4: A critical minerals initiative, another one, an energy initiative announced by the U.S. And on top of that, for the very first time, Quad countries are coming together to launch a new port building initiative that will be done in partnership with the country of Fiji. And the idea behind all of this seems to be that the Quad countries are focusing heavily on ensuring what they have been calling for a very long time, free and open maritime transit through the Indo-Pacific region. Analysts in New Delhi have been seeing for a long time Quad as a counterbalancing power to Beijing's rising influence in the region. And through these initiatives, it seems like the Quad countries are coming together to bolster their own supply chains through the Indo-Pacific.
0: Those were some of the week's top stories. Ira Spitzer reporting.
5: Researchers were able to successfully teach a father how to communicate his emotions with rudimentary hand gestures. The stunning development happened after Stanford researchers spent 9 months trying to train 42-year-old Pittsburgh father Ron Myers to express simple sentiments like pride and love in a way few thought possible. To conduct the study, researchers used large, simplistic diagrams depicting hand gestures a dad might use to show emotion in a way Ron could easily comprehend.
6: We would often leave Band of Brothers or 30 for 30 reruns on to help him stay comfortable.
5: When Ron was able to successfully identify an emotion, he was given rewards to reinforce good behavior, including buffalo wings or a moment to read a page of a Tom Clancy novel. Despite Ron's breakthrough, researchers say he still has a way to go before achieving full emotional maturity, as after several months of work with Ron, he still retreats to the corner of the lab to look up drywalling techniques on the internet whenever his real family drops by to see him.
7: This is the Onion News Network.
8: You can help

0: I think it's fine. Yeah, it's fine on the board. Sorry.
1: Just got a quiet voice.
0: We have some really funny...
2: Use the objective measures for volume.
0: Yeah, yeah, I forgot that that's, okay. that's the thing to use. So we have some...
2: Volume
0: that's
2: is
0: like,
2: objective.
0: In my opinion, this is funny, but it's also, like, messed up. So it's, like, funny that... Because it's like you just got to laugh about the state of the world, but it's so messed up and so stupid, and it's, of course, done by the hands of the cops.
2: And the hand of the cop.
0: Oh, my God. No, the cop has to.
2: Okay, I'm sorry.
3: What's new? I mean, right? Like
0: exactly, exactly. This seems like...
3: Nothing should surprise anybody anymore.
0: This sounds like the description of any police interaction with to most normal people, or at least people that know about such things, I think.
2: This is great.
0: But this is really, like I said, it's funny, but I'm also not trying to be, like, insensitive. But the lady, she kind of had, like, a sense of humor about it.
2: As you should, when you know you're about to win.
0: So, yes, right.
3: Is this what I'm thinking? Is this out of Florida?
0: It says, maybe it is out of Florida. It sounds like it would be.
3: Yeah, this is crazy.
0: Woman with no right hand.
3: Yeah, this is it.
0: is pulled over for using phone in her right hand.
2: Did you watch the Dash video?
3: It was crazy. I mean, this is like, I was watching a video, like news clip of this, and they're like, this is a good learning lesson.
0: Oh my God.
3: And
0: I'm like,
2: seriously? Good learning lesson for the cop.
3: The guy literally straight face lied, and then he continued to do so, like, with the woman with her missing hand. Like, she doesn't
0: I love her response. She was like, so do you want to just call this a day? And he was like, no, I do not want to call it today. Actually, whatever hand.
2: He doubled down.
0: Yeah, right, I can't.
2: It's like, we're going to go to court over this. We're going to put this on the record.
0: It's annoying that it did make it to court. Like, it should not have.
3: Are you serious?
0: Yes, it's going to. Dismissed. But still.
3: Wow.
0: And now I'm sure
2: as
0: she's
2: it should.
0: Like a, actually, it's probably a good thing that he didn't just walk away because now she gets money, you know. But
3: Is she?
0: I hope she countersues. I don't know that that's in the news.
3: I don't think she's going to have a case, does she? What would the case be? What would the argument be?
0: That I got pulled over for having a phone in my right hand and I don't have a right hand.
3: I mean, cops are allowed to lie. They're trained to lie. I mean,
0: I don't think they're allowed to lie as in...
3: Yeah.
0: Like FBI, they're like straight up allowed to lie. But I don't think that the cops on the side of the road are allowed to pull you over for a... known lie, even though they're trained to do that.
3: Okay, so they're not, you're sort of right, like they can't get on the stand and testify to something that didn't happen, not that they don't do that all the time,
0: right?
3: But they're not, yeah, they can't do that, but
2: they can lie to you. Yeah, they can't lie on the stand,
3: right? They can lie to you when they're talking to you, right? Like on the side of the road and they pull you over. Now they're not supposed to like make up reasons that they pulled you over. They're supposed to have like a legitimate reason and,
2: so false arrest.
3: Yeah. So probable
2: cause.
3: Right.
2: She could sue for false arrest.
3: But, you know what? I don't know that. That's a very interesting question. I don't know that.
0: Once he pulled up and the conversation started, he arrested her for something else.
3: Yeah,
0: I don't know.
3: This is actually an interesting question for a lawyer because I mean, it's really hard to win a case based on false arrest.
2: This is a pretty good case for it, though.
3: I would think so. It is something that you can like sue them over, I think, theoretically. But
0: so
2: I also want more details. Like, was the case dismissed in court, or did the prosecutor like
0: she made it fail
2: to fail to prosecute?
0: I only know that because the form of the video I watched was that she said, "All right, I'm walking into court today, and here's why." And then she showed the dash cam. That it's like a 50-second video altogether.
2: Okay. Well, I mean, I didn't do anything civil with it, but I have been like falsely arrested, have gone to court. My name's not on the docket, where they go like, "No, prosecutor, you know, threw it out. Like they're not going to move forward with it." And so I spent like half a day going to the prosecutor's office. I'm like, I want documentation. Like, I don't want this coming back later.
3: Hmm. Yeah.
2: So I got a letter from the prosecutor's office saying that, you know, we're not going to pursue this any further and this is the end of it.
0: Hmm.
2: So, but that, you know, but there was no court case. Like, I didn't go in front of a judge. The case wasn't dismissed. I wasn't found innocent in any way. The prosecutor just decided not to move forward.
0: Yeah. Maybe that's
2: but they didn't tell me that until I got to court. So I still wasted a day on it.
0: Wow. That's so annoying. Let's see what happened.
2: Okay.
0: In February, this is from the New York Times. In February,
2: reputable news source.
0: Well, you know what? I don't even want to read that one because there's one where it says charges dismissed. So I want to make sure it includes like an update.
2: Source.
0: Yeah. Okay. So, this one is.
3: I have a feeling that the case against the police might be like the logic or the argument is something like, had he not pursued the charges after he realized that she didn't have a hand.

0: a right hand. Like, I think it probably, she probably wouldn't have a case, but I think it's because the officer pursued it that she might have a case.
1: Like, it was demonstrable when he got, she basically cross-examined him, which you're not supposed to do, right? But she cross-examined him on the street. Like, you're saying you saw the phone in my right hand. Is that correct? Like, yes, ma'am. Yeah.
2: And right. She lifts her arm
1: right.
2: up.
1: And it's, it, yeah. And it's yeah. like, and you could not have seen the phone in any other hand. No, it was the right hand. And he goes, boop. I don't have a right hand. You know, are you still certain you saw me hold the phone with the nub? He's like, I saw the phone in your hand. I'm like, well,
2: all right, let's do this then. She was just driving down the road with no hand on the steering wheel, just a phone in her hand. Like, I really doubt that. You know what I mean? People have these things that hold up phones for them.
1: Yeah. I've seen enough like stupid dash cam videos to know that people drive down the road with the phone in both of their hands.
2: Oh my God, that's so stupid.
1: You know, and their eyes not on the road. And the ensuing accident to know that it's not a very bright thing to do if you're not skilled.
2: There was comments online saying it's dangerous enough that a woman driver is driving around with one arm, but
1: it's dangerous enough that she's a woman. You double up on it that she's only got one hand.
0: That's funny.
2: Yeah, that's mean though.
1: If it was an Asian woman with one hand, you wouldn't even give her a license in the first place.
2: Oh, my God. Oh, wow. I don't know how true the Asian driver thing
0: is. You're not supposed to say that behind the scenes, especially not on the air, guys.
2: Yeah, I don't know how true about those things are, where it came from.
1: It's absolutely true. It's absolutely true.
0: You can't say it.
2: I just don't know. I've never lived in a place that was like, oh, tons of Asians live here, so I could, like, pay attention, you know what I mean?
1: Take my word for it.
2: Okay.
0: I haven't either. Yeah. I haven't seen it either, but...
2: Yeah.
0: It's a stereotype. Let's get over it. It's certainly a stereotype.
1: Stereotypes exist for a reason, man. It starts off with empirical data and then degenerates into a stereotype.
0: Yeah. I mean, you know, the funny thing is, like, sometimes stereotypes, like, there's actual statistics to back them up.
1: That's what
0: I
1: just said.
0: It's, like, offensive, but it's, like, it's also true. But...
1: Yeah. It starts off with the data, becomes a stereotype, and like, well, not all Asian women, yeah, but enough to make it statistically significant.
0: Right? Like, yeah.
2: So, let's get into the article. This is from katv.com. It says, a traffic citation issued to a woman who said she was accused, it's in the video, of holding a phone in
1: allegedly.
2: A hand. Yeah. Of holding a phone in a hand she does not have. Has now been dismissed. And this is how it happened. It says, court records show the case was dropped at the request of the Palm Beach County Sheriff's Office.
1: There you go.
2: Deputy who issued the citation. So the actual cop that we see in the video requested that the prosecutors dismiss it.
1: Please don't embarrass me, guys.
2: Right. A hearing had been scheduled for Tuesday, but was canceled after prosecutors dismissed the case. So it's probably the same thing as you. She showed up.
0: You know, just fine. I wonder if the reason that they went through with the charge in the first place is so that she couldn't sue them later, because it's effectively the problem. He would have lacked probable cause, right, to pull her over in the first place, and he needs probable cause, so he could potentially be in trouble for that.
2: So he had to double down.
0: Yeah, so he had to double down.
2: It was in one hand. I don't know which hand it was. Left, right.
0: But he didn't say that. He said it was in the right hand explicitly.
1: Look, if he would have just apologized and let her go with a warning, the video wouldn't even made the internet.
0: Right?
1: Like, you know, pick your battles,
2: dude. Because it wasn't her video. It was dash cam footage.
0: Yeah, right.
2: So that's a good point, yeah. The case gained widespread attention after a woman posted a video of the stop on TikTok. In the video, the deputy tells her he saw a device in her, quote, right hand. The woman repeatedly responds that she does not have a right hand and says she planned to challenge the ticket in court.
1: As she should. Well played, ma'am.
2: The citation accused her of violating Florida statute 316.305-3A, listed as wireless comm device handheld while driving first offense, carrying a $116 civil penalty. The viral stop also reignited debate over how Florida's distracted driving law is enforced. And what the law actually prohibits. In my opinion, it's like if they pulled me over, I have my phone is always sitting in this thing that my phone that holds my phone. Even if I wanted to, wait, what'd you say?
1: You said a thing that holds my phone, and I just called it a phone holder for you.
2: Oh, okay. Yes, so I have a phone holder on my car.
0: The dash, yeah.
2: Yeah, like connected to the dash next to the AC and everything.
0: Yep.
2: And if they came over and tried to just pull this on me, because you know he didn't really think he saw anything, he's just pulling people over. If they came over and tried to
0: That's
2: pull this
0: the
2: on
0: excuse,
2: me,
0: because
2: I would say
0: he has that probable cause to pull you over, and he doesn't have it, and so he.
2: I would say that it's in the holder. I don't take it out of the holder, but it wouldn't matter to him. He would be able to just be like, no, ma'am, I saw you, and you just put it back in the holder after you got.
0: It's
2: over.
0: His word against
2: exactly.
0: yours.
2: That's exactly what's happening all day.
0: Yeah.
1: Which is a good reason to have a dash cam.
0: I mean, this is the problem when you don't... hold police accountable for their lies.
2: Florida certainly doesn't, of all places.
0: And unfortunately, they're basically trained to lie. So.
2: Yep, and they're only hired if they have low enough IQs.
0: Oh, yeah.
1: What are the odds for his perspective, though, right? He's just going to, like, railroad this chick, you know, like, oh, I got to hit my quota for the week or whatever. I got to get me a ticket written.
2: You know, he went back to his car and was like, what over are the chick.
0: They don't have quotas.
1: Yeah, whatever.
0: They don't have quotas.
1: Oh, yeah, whatever. Yeah.
0: But, you know, the funny thing is they'll say that and then they'll be like, well, if I don't write enough tickets, then I'll get punished for it. It's like, but you don't have a quota.
1: But you don't have a quota. Yeah, whatever. We all know you have a quota. Yeah. Don't call in and lie and tell us use a different word for it.
0: Right.
1: Right. We've got a schedule to keep. Or whatever.
0: No, it reminds me of that Clinton situation where he was like, I didn't rape her or something, and it's like...
1: I did not have sex with that woman?
0: Or, yeah, I didn't have sex with her or something like that. It was
1: depends what the meaning of the word is.
2: I don't think she claimed rape. I think it was just
0: sex. You might be right.
2: Yeah. But yeah, it does sound
1: it was a cigar.
2: We have a caller on the line, and I think it's an unscreened caller, maybe someone who's never called before. What's on your mind, caller?
3: Claimed a lie. What about libertarians? Last week, I accused libertarians of being just as biased as the police when it comes to protecting your own gang members. And I brought up the complete deceptive spin libertarians used to protect the poster boy, Ross Ulbricht. And I wanted to call out Penguin for last week when he lied to me.
1: Liar!
3: There was no Daubert.
1: Shame!
3: There was no Daubert ruling that a blockchain tool was inadmissible. In the Ian Freeman case. And it looked like Ian dropped the challenge, actually.
0: So
3: maybe because he didn't want to set the precedent that it would actually pass.
0: Okay,
3: and
0: hold on.
3: Two, it does end.
0: Hold on.
1: Well, let him address number one. Jesus.
2: You gotta clarify
0: exactly what you're saying I lied about because there.
1: He just did. There was no Daubert thing that you apparently talked about.
0: Okay, so there. Okay, first of all, you're not debating that there's a Daubert, some sort of Daubert ruling, I believe is the name of the title, correct?
1: No, he's saying there isn't.
3: I am disputing there was no Daubert ruling that any blockchain analysis tool was inadmissible in court. The judge actually permitted it.
0: Okay. So
3: right.
0: The only hold on. Let me speak because we need to clarify.
3: Let me just finish the complete point. Maybe you'll understand instead of asking a question. Right. So Ian originally challenged the expertise of the witness, Aaron Montgomery, and the reliability of the tool she used. He later dropped the challenge to the tool and only challenged the expertise of the witness, which was partially denied, which was denied in part. Which is basically a loss. The judge allowed the witness to testify just as a plain witness and still using the blockchain analysis tool shoes, which I believe was
2: a ruling.
0: There was a ruling.
2: It was denied in part. Yeah, it was denied in part. So what do you mean there wasn't a ruling?
0: There was a ruling based on that. Or it wasn't. It didn't go forward because of that anyway.
3: That was a ruling on the expertise of the witness, not the tool itself. Ian dropped that part of the challenge.
2: Okay, that sounds correct. Maybe Chris is kind of like...
0: I'm not sure what difference it makes here. It's still the case that...
1: One is the truth, the other is a lie.
3: If I could finish just the three quick points, you'd understand.
0: That ruling exists whether or not, or how it was applied or not applied or
3: what
0: any of that.
3: What ruling? It was witness specific. That witness wasn't the witness.
2: I think it was probably an accident. So I don't know what the relevance to the Ross case is.
0: There's nothing that I said I don't believe
3: that's
0: that
3: what
0: was
3: I'm
0: wrong
3: saying.
0: About
3: Penguin
0: this.
3: Brought it up.
0: There was a witness. There was an agent, who was on the stand, and she was not able to testify as an expert witness. She was only able to testify.
3: Let me read the decision to you.
2: No, I don't want to read the whole decision. How long is this?
3: The witness will no, just the part with the where it's relevant to the witness.
2: The witness will not be referred to or qualified
3: as an expert during trial, but the witness will be permitted to testify regarding her work and observations.
1: Okay, so premise accepted. What's your point?
0: I'm trying to understand what your point is and what you're trying to say I got wrong.
3: So number one, there was no Daubert ruling that the tool she used was inadmissible in court. Number two, that tool was not used in the Ulbricht case. It was direct tracing from the wallets of the Bitcoin servers on the Silk Road to Ross Ulbricht's wallet found on his laptop.
0: Okay.
3: Number three, the chain analysis tool was later passed Daubert the Daubert standard in flying colors, quote unquote, readily and easily.
0: No, it didn't.
3: Okay,
0: no,
3: so
2: you're wrong. I don't know about number three. I just don't know.
3: In the Sterlingov case, 2 years later, after the decision in Ian's case,
0: okay,
3: the Sterlingov levied the same accusations against Chain Analysis Reactor in the same way. It was a black box. It was proprietary. And guess what? He actually followed through with the challenge, right? Because he was.
0: I'm not familiar with the case. Let me back up a second and let me get something out here, man. I'm not familiar with the specific case that you're referencing, but there's no reason that the Daubert ruling does not apply to this very specific situation. That tool should not be admissible, whether or not regardless of whether or not they ruled it was or was not in a specific case and challenged, it should not have been. Because it lacks a scientific.
1: That's an opinion, though, not actually what happened.
0: That is an opinion, okay. and I don't dispute that. That's my opinion.
3: Did this guy listen to anything I said? I think he's trying to respond.
1: I don't know anything about this, so I'm just trying to understand.
0: I'm trying to respond. You know what I'm saying? That's a bad ruling.
2: Yeah, I don't think anything happened.
0: That's
2: where...
0: a bad ruling. Now, when you said it was appealed, in which circuit was it appealed? Okay, and it didn't hit the Supreme Court, correct?
1: We muted him.
2: Are you talking about Sterlingov?
3: No one's dumb enough to even take it to the Supreme Court.
2: I googled it while you guys were talking out. So it passed the Daubert. Skeeter is right on his number three. It did pass the Daubert.
0: I understand that at a lower court
2: for Sterlingov.
0: Presumably at a lower court, correct?
3: In a federal court.
0: Oh my God. You don't understand how the court system works, dude. So there are federal courts, but there's different circuits, okay? And so you're going to go to a district judge, okay? The district judge is going to rule. Okay?
3: This is a different trial, dummy.
0: I understand that, but it's still at the federal level with a district court, okay? The district court judge is going to rule. And then on appeal, a circuit judge is probably going to hear it. And then after the circuit judge, it could potentially hit the Supreme Court.
3: He didn't even listen to my number two point, right? This is all a moot point. They didn't even use the chain analysis reactor tool. It was direct tracing in the Ulbricht case.
0: The direct tracing is completely different.
2: Skeeter is saying that direct tracing is just different.
0: Yeah, direct tracing is different.
2: I don't understand his whole point.
0: Okay, so hold on. The Daubert rule will not apply to direct tracing. It will only apply to the tool. So if you're saying it was direct tracing that was used, that's not the same thing.
2: Skeeter understands that, I'm pretty sure.
3: Then why are you using it as an argument against the evidence presented in the Ulbricht trial? You're the one who brought up the Daubert ruling in Ian's case, saying that it was relevant to the Ulbricht case, dummy. Why don't you actually look at the evidence instead of fabricating the lies?
0: Because you're misconstruing what I was
3: saying.
0: You're misconstruing what I said. Okay. What I was saying was that it should not have been admissible. I don't even remember saying this specifically, but what I would have said was it should not be admissible in Ross Ulbricht's case if they used the tool, okay? Now, it doesn't mean they cannot use direct tracing. That would be legit. The problem is that you cannot... direct tracing is a very slow and tedious process. In order to do this, you have to use a tool to do it effectively, and it's the tool that's proprietary and lacks the scientific... basis to pass Daubert. That's the problem. So nobody's disputing the tracing. If they had used that in the Ian's case, that would have been okay. They didn't do that.
1: Are you correcting? I didn't listen to last week's show, so I apologize. Are you correcting what you said last week, or are you clarifying?
0: I don't think I'm correcting. I'm seriously doubtful I'm correcting anything. I'm pretty sure
2: it's easy to mix up.
0: I'm trying to clarify something that people don't understand because this is extremely technical legal.
1: I get it.
0: Stuff.
2: It's also really easy to mix up something that happened in Ian's case like 2 years ago because like I remember the word Daubert and all this happening, but I wouldn't have remembered specifically that the motion was denied in part. Also, I think it's stupid for him to characterize it as Ian was just like, never mind, we don't have the chops.
0: I don't know that it matters really in the course of our conversation in regards to Ian's case.
2: The other thing about it is people don't understand that the judge gets to be like, all right, we're having this conversation about chain analysis, but here's how we're defining Bitcoin. Here's how we're defining chain. Here's how we're defining this and that. And it's like, it just messes up your argument because we're not using actual facts all of a sudden. That's what happened in Ian's case.
0: I want to say the prosecutor decided to accept that she would not be allowed to be testify as an expert witness, and so the Dulbert ruling became irrelevant. It was something along those lines.
2: It was just like what happened. It was denied in part.
1: Okay.
0: So, right, and there might have been a ruling to that effect, but the prosecutor accepted that she was not an expert witness. Because
2: yeah, I don't know about them accepting.
1: I would also suggest, from a caller perspective,
0: something along those lines.
1: It's different than from Chris, you're a liar, right? As opposed to, hey, I think you made a mistake on last week's show, and here's what I think the truth is.
2: Right.
0: Yeah.
2: Right?
0: I mean, you're getting into some very technical weeds here.
1: Right.
2: Yeah.
1: Is it possible that Penguin was mistaken? Absolutely. Was it malicious?
0: Small aspect of it. Yeah. I mean, but I don't even.
1: Did he lie?
0: I'm doubtful that I misspoke, but like, you know, it's.
1: Which is also fair, right? You may not have.
0: I don't remember exactly what was said. Maybe I left out a word or something. I mean, that's always possible, but.
2: Let's see what Ricky from the Commonwealth wants to say. Ricky, you're on Free Talk Live. What's on your mind?
4: Thank you there, Miss Bonnie, Brother Penguin, Brother Richie. Good evening.
1: Good evening.
4: How are you tonight, Richie?
1: I'm well. Should I be checking an email or a wallet?
4: Yeah, you should be checking your wallet. You haven't checked yet?
1: I don't check unless there's a reason for me to check, but I will.
4: Well,
1: you go on about your business, and I will log in away from the camera to my wallet to see if there's anything in there.
2: But
1: I know I did respond to his email, and I sent him my receiving address. And then I don't remember receiving an email saying to check, so.
2: All right.
1: I will do so during the break.
2: We'll hold you on if you're wanting to hold on, Ricky. 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
6: From Feature Story News in San Francisco, I'm Ira Spitzer with a look back at some of the week's top stories. U.S. President Donald Trump said he's set to make a final determination with Iran over a deal that may end the conflict in the Middle East and set off new rounds of nuclear talks. FSN's Mitch McCann has the latest.
7: President Trump took to Truth Social on Friday, where he discussed a number of requirements for any deal with Iran, after days of media reports suggesting that an agreement was imminent. Mr. Trump wrote that Iran must agree it will never have a nuclear weapon, the Strait of Hormuz must reopen immediately, and that all mines must be removed from the water. He went on to say that the U.S. would unearth enriched nuclear material and then destroy it, and that no money would be exchanged. And he added that a number of less important items had been agreed upon. The president signed off by saying he was meeting in the Situation Room to make a final determination. Mitch McCann, New York.
6: Doctors in the Democratic Republic of Congo said they are battling a shortage of basic supplies. Healthcare facilities have been attacked and patients have fled, further spreading the Ebola virus. More than 220 people are thought to have died so far. FSN's Chris Ochamringa reports from the Congolese capital, Kinshasa.
8: Officials there are overwhelmed by the number of patients who have been taken to treatment centers. And they have been calling on the international community to come to the help of the DRC, because this is a country facing multiple challenges. There's an armed conflict in eastern Congo. The M23 rebels have captured swathes of territory. So the government has been prioritizing ending that war. It doesn't have enough resources to deal with this Ebola outbreak. So they have been appealing to the World Health Organization, the Africa Centers for Disease Control, and other donors to come in and help. And a number of them have already responded very positively and have committed to send in money to help stop that disease from claiming more lives.
6: Pope Leo unveiled a manifesto laying out the Catholic Church's position on artificial intelligence. FSN's Europe correspondent William Denzelow reports.
9: It's been 11 years since Pope Francis unveiled the Catholic Church's climate manifesto. Today, his successor, Pope Leo, is laying out the Vatican's view on the ethical and social challenges created by AI. The American Pope will present his Magnifica Humanitas alongside officials from the Holy See and artificial intelligence experts, including the co-founder of AI startup Anthropic. Leo's previously raised concerns over the use of AI in the military, warning the delegation of decisions of life and death to machines could create a destructive spiral. He's also criticised what he says is the environmental devastation caused by harvesting the rare earth minerals used in modern technology.
6: From Bureaus Worldwide, this is FSN.
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1: Mr. Penguin.
2: And Richie Rich.
0: And we already have somebody on the line, so we're going to go to the phones. We're going to start off and go to the honest, ethical, principled, virtuous, upstanding,

0: said.
1: But that's not when he had to pay, right? So to catch you up, Penguin, the bet was by July of, this is, you know, from January 2024 now, by July of 2025, the national average for gas was going to meet or exceed $10 per gallon. That was a five-dash bet.
0: Okay.
1: By the end of 2025, the value of the U.S. dollar would equal zero. That was a five-dash bet. And by the end of the first quarter, 2026, the United States is a third world country. That was a five-dash bet. The reason he got degraded by me for so long was because this part, by the beginning of 2025, 15-dash was supposed to be put into escrow entrusted to former co-host Peakless Mountaineer, and then we renegotiated that to co-host Riley, since I don't know what Peakless Mountaineer is doing, and that never made it to escrow. And when the end of the bet ended first quarter of 2026, right, like that was, you know, 2 months ago at this point, right, I still had not received payment. So, it, you know, we're 2 months past due, which is why I put a little pressure on Ricky, but he has now squared the bet, and I am relieved.
2: And gas is going up, too.
1: Yeah, it fluctuates, but as long as it keeps going up, I'm happy.
3: Did you already have a lot of dash when you, or like some dash when you did this, or did you have to go acquire dash? I mean, that's kind of
1: he had to learn cryptocurrency. He kept trying to renegotiate the bet into dollars.
3: Oh, awesome.
1: Just to not have to go through the crypto process.
3: Well, that's kind of a good learning experience, Ricky. I'm glad you got your hands on some crypto.
2: Yeah. Well, you know what? It's an interesting story. Despite what Penguin was thinking, my guy came through.
3: Nice.
2: And he was new. He was a novice to crypto, but he did pretty good.
3: Yeah, it made it to Richie. So,
4: So what's this? Huh? What's this? What was this skeptic thing that I had? I don't recall what I said.
2: You said about something about guys in court cases say about my guy.
1: He had to have someone help him through this process, and you were skeptical of the assistance he was garnering.
4: Okay.
2: Yeah. But the funny thing about it is now he's like gung-ho on crypto.
1: As he should be.
2: He got some Ethereum on his own, and he got something else.
3: That's awesome.
1: I'm glad it worked out.
3: This activism.
2: Yeah, so, well, I'm glad I have everything set up now on my phone. I didn't know what the hell I was doing. You got to hook your bank account up to it and all this other stuff. I really didn't know it was going to be that involved. But I will say I use Coinbase, and that's been pretty good. Their app is pretty simple, and I'm glad I have it.
1: That's probably the biggest exchange, the most common. So
3: it's probably good that your bet's lost. Otherwise, we'd all be in a world of hurt anyway, right? Because if he lost, wouldn't the dollar be at zero and gas be at $10 now?
1: Yeah, well, and we'd be in a third world country.
3: Yeah.
2: I'm going to tell you something. Now, I still stand by my bet in this sense. That
4: are we getting ready to make another bet here?
2: Well, wait a minute.
1: Double or nothing.
2: Penguin, you don't know anything. I'm going to explain that. Now, my bet was based on heavily the BRICS gold-backed currency. Well, that's been a slow going. But I do still think once that hits, we're going to be in a world of hurt.
1: Yeah, which is fine, which is also why as we went through like squaring the bets and the terms of the bet, we had to put deadlines on when certain things were going to happen. Otherwise,
3: it might eventually happen.
2: Right, and that was my mistake. I screwed up on that. But, you know, I thought it was going to hit faster. It sounded that way. But I do still think that it's going to have that major impact on us. And when it does go through, think about it.
4: I think you may be, how do I say this? As much as I can see why somebody might want to see that happen, I my gut's telling me it's not.
2: I don't know if I want to, wait a minute, Penguin. I don't want to see it happen. I think it's going to be a problem and happen.
4: Well, I mean, it probably should happen, right? Like the fact that we have a currency that's not backed and the U.S. government's able to use it to drop bombs on people.
3: You'd have to have a lot of ducks in a row already to want the dollar to go to zero.
1: And it's I kind of wish Peakless Mountaineer was still here, or if he's listening, to call in, because he was really the financial guy on the show. Mm-hmm. Like, he got way overworked over a lot of things. We'd be like, well, I don't know what you're over. He's like, you have no idea what's going on in the back rooms, bro. You know, in the financial world, like, you know, the dollar being separated from the oil and no longer having a

0: extra dollar because the Saudi Arabian contract expired and they didn't renew. It was like, oh, that's gonna make some waves, right? It's like, well, really, I don't know. I'm not smart enough.
1: I mean, so it's I don't think it's not like a black and white thing on that one. So I don't know what the numbers are specifically. He may be more familiar with it than I am, but I think the situation is that it's, I don't know if you can say it's not a petrodollar now because it's crumbling, right?
2: Remember, he hasn't been on in like a year and a half at least.
1: Sure. It's crumbling, right? But it's not like everybody stopped using the dollar. It's just like Saudi Arabia.
0: But when they do, all of those foreign dollars flow back into the United States, which is like a double layer of inflation.
1: Yeah.
0: Right.
1: Yeah. But so, I mean, we are seeing inflation. I mean,
0: I get it.
1: Yeah.
0: So. But like how much U.S. currency is currently held by foreign actors? And what happens when they don't need that currency anymore?
1: Right.
3: That's going to be the thing. That's what I'm looking at, Richie.
1: Well, and see, that's the thing. That could have an impact, right?
0: But it's going to have an impact.
1: That could have an impact.
0: Yeah. Right?
1: But the question is, how much of an impact? Because it all depends on the numbers.
3: I think you're hoping it don't happen for some reason. No.
1: I actually want to see the U.S. dollar collapse.
3: Well, you'll be grounded because it's going to be a major impact. Richie's right because that's what I was looking at.
0: And that's what, that's what Ricky was betting on, and that's what Peek was thinking at the time.
3: Coming all the time.
1: See, I wouldn't make a bet, that the U.S. dollar is going to collapse because I think that the
0: I did and I won't.
1: Yeah. It's like wanting something to occur. And it's not like I want to lose all my money or anything like that. The point is that it's fiat, right? And I think we need to be moving away from, government currencies. That's what fiat is basically.
3: But really, Penguin, I mean, the fact is the dollar, if you look up its value compared, say, to the euro, it's really pathetic. I mean, it's nickels and dimes, really. It's really bad. So how much is it going to take to push us over the edge? Now, the BRICS gold-backed currency, there's already a lot of countries in the alliance. Once they get that currency going, they'll look to get more for the money.
1: I want to say that alliance has not been anywhere near as successful as we might have wanted it to be.
2: Right. I feel like we don't hear about it anymore. I would say, I'm not really on your side or Ricky's side. I'm not saying I'm surprised we haven't heard more.
0: It's a slow burn, man. You gotta encourage other companies to drop the dollar. And when they do, they get invaded or bombed.
1: I mean, if my memory serves me correctly, I don't think that those, that set of, economies are, they're kind of on the, they're not that big basically. And
2: Brazil, Russia, India, China.
1: Hold on.
2: South Africa?
1: Yes, but let me finish my sentence. Relative to the world economy, right? So, and it's not that those countries, no doubt Russia has money. It's got a lot of land mass.
0: So does China.
1: But yeah, it does. But Russia is really huge, unbelievably huge.
2: But China's a bigger economy, right?
1: Yeah,
2: has more people.
0: India's got a lot of consumers.
2: India's more
1: about. The Russia has fewer people than the United States, actually. And I think it's like 60 million or something. It's really small compared to the United States, I believe. Europe overall has more, a larger population than the United States. It's something over a billion.
2: Russia
1: people,
2: is 143 million, but still, half U.S. or less than half of the United States. That's crazy.
1: Yeah. Sorry. I'm sorry. I misspoke.
2: Yeah, that's fine.
1: But,
2: no, that was a lie.
0: Skeeter's going to call you tomorrow.
1: I know. Somebody's going to call me out on it. It's like, yes,
0: you lied.
1: The numbers, I had the numbers wrong. I probably was thinking of the wrong country, but I knew it was a fraction of the United States.
2: Yeah. I didn't know that. I didn't really think about it.
0: What was that, Ricky?
3: Don't even encourage Skeeter to call in. I've come to the conclusion that he either suffers from brain damage or as the result of use of really poor quality drugs.
2: Right. He is not virtuous, not upstanding, not honest.
3: There's something very wrong with Skeeter. I hear his calls. They're painful. They're boring. But they're always neurotic. And he's got some kind of problem.
2: Well, if he calls in at the same time as you, I'll put you guys on together and you can have it out. How about
0: Please
2: that?
0: Don't.
3: I'm all for it. I'll take it. I'll take it out on Skeeter.
2: Nice. Yep. Well, congratulations on the debt finally being paid.
0: Buddy.
2: Now I can turn off Richie Rich's debt badge.
0: Oh, my goodness.
2: I got a That's Thomas hilarious. Massey United States National Debt badge, and it's sitting here in front of me in the studio. I could hold it up to the camera, but I'd have to get it at the right time. So whatever, you know what it looks like.
0: That thing ticks so fast that it's probably like 1 second of mine and Ricky's bet.
2: Yeah, it's a tick.
0: Or less.
1: Less, way less.
2: And it's showing 38 trillion 911 billion.
0: Yeah. Yeah. Good job.
2: And then, you know, showing that million? Much money constantly going up. And it's like that, those amount of numbers, they don't even let you type that into like a calculator. At least not any calculator.
0: Trillion is beyond my general comprehension.
1: I was going to say, like, trillion, that number is just beyond human comprehension, period.
2: Yeah. People are saying that.
1: Like, people don't understand, like, how big of a number this is. They really don't. It's.
2: People
0: and Elon's
2: understand.
0: On his way to being a trillionaire.
2: That's crazy.
1: Yeah.
2: So people are saying that it's going to hit 40 trillion this year. But we have a caller on the line. Let's go to the phones. We have Uber George in Virginia. Uber George, you're on Free Talk Live. What's on your mind?
0: Before you say anything, I want to ask, because it's the first time I've gotten to talk to you, Uber George. Were you TSA George back in the day?
4: Yep.
0: All right. Carry on, sir.
2: I don't think he likes that.
0: I don't care. I just wanted to know if it was the same guy or if there was a new George calling in.
4: Yeah, I don't really care. I don't really care about the like or dislike, whatever. So don't worry about it, Bonnie.
2: Oh, good. He quit the TSA, so that's good.
0: Because he's driving for Uber. But I wanted to know if it was the same caller, because I've listened to the calls from Uber. I went, oh, it's...
1: So the bigger question is, did you quit because you were discussing with the TSA, or did you quit for some other reason?
4: Basically, quit because in part of the excesses of the TSA, and because also, I got in trouble for something that I did that had I done it 1 week later would have been perfectly fine, you know, like
2: bureaucratic nonsense,
4: like, clearing a passenger that alarmed little bomb sniffing machine. What happened was I was working the gates at the time and this passenger set it off, and it's like I just got back from Europe from vacation, and I thought the new rule of, okay, for screening at the gate, I can just clear them then and stuff like that. Like, no, that's that was supposed to go into effect next week, and I'm just and they were making this big hullabaloo about it, and I'm just like, you know what, screw this, I'm out of here.
2: Nice.
4: All right. That's it. But anyway, did I tell you guys about how a week or so ago, a passenger that was so much in a hurry that he left his iPhone in my car? I don't know if I mentioned that on my previous call.
2: Yeah, you did. You did. I remember you.
1: Do you get a lot of iPhones as tips?
4: I get. Oh, well, no, not often. But yeah, to recap, last time I called, what happened was passenger, I was taking him from a hotel next to the White House to Washington Dulles Airport, about 20 miles west of the city. And basically Trump was going to this worship event thing at the same time. And so the National Guard, the Homeland Security and local police closed off all these streets and stuff like that. So I literally had to go from near the White House all the way to 395, where the Capitol is, which is about 13 blocks in the wrong direction, just to get out of the city to take my passenger to Dulles Airport.
1: Wow. I have to ask, why are you still – is this Washington, D.C.?
2: Where the White House is?
1: Yeah, obviously. Okay, I wasn't thinking. Anyway, that's what I thought, but anyway.
2: He wants to know why you're staying there.
1: Why are you staying there? Like, why don't you leave? That's a terrible area to live.
4: Yeah. Well, it pays the bills. And I got family. And I grew up around here.
1: Even more of a reason to leave.
4: Yeah, I hear that. I get them literally within 45, get them to the airport with 45 minutes before the flight leaves, which is really 25, 30 minutes at best because of, they always close the doors at least 10 minutes before the plane leaves. Anyway, he left his iPhone in my car.
0: And then you gave him tips on how to get through TSA faster.
4: Yeah, a little bit on that. So I fully expected him to miss his flight, to be honest. But apparently he made his flight, and it was then that he realized he left his phone in my car.
0: Nice.
4: So I'm like, yeah, because I already had another passenger. I'm like, ah, crap. I got this other passenger do that run first, and I fully expected it since he, you know, probably missed his flight, go back to the airport, give him back. Nope, he made his flight. And so then it's like he's trying to get me to ship his phone out. The next day he tries to get me to ship his phone out to him right there in Spain. And
2: wow. Is he going to pay you like another tip for it?
0: Now.
2: Yeah.
4: Oh, yeah.
2: Nice.
4: Oh, yeah. And so anyway, I go to a DHL thing. Thing where he's got the information, and then I take, and the DHL now guys explained to me and him on the phone that no country is like, because his phone is activated already, has his own personal info, his own stuff, it's his. I cannot ship the phone out to him because it'll just get seized by customs right there. Apparently, you can only ship a cell phone if it hasn't been activated, like an unopened, unused phone.
2: Wow, well, Chris, you know anything about this?
4: Right. Yeah, what the guy was saying was, you know,
2: did you catch all that?
4: Info and stuff.
2: They're saying that.
1: Yeah, I don't know what he's referencing specifically. Like,
0: customs is going to seize the phone because they think it's stolen, as opposed to shipping a brand new phone.
1: Oh,
0: because it's already activated.
1: Yeah,
4: or you know, like illegal information.
1: So
4: you know,
1: I'm not okay. So backing up a moment. I think I might have an idea what he's referencing. So there was something that might have changed. I don't really have a solid memory of this, but that might have changed as a result. So there's a scam or. Scam? I don't know. No, scam's not maybe quite the right word. But basically, there was... You guys remember when the phones were being snatched, like in New York and everything?
0: Pretty sure it still happens.
1: Yeah, I'm sure it still happens. But those phones...
2: I didn't remember one specific time, no.
1: Well, anyway, it happens all the time. But these phones, they basically get bundled together, and they get shipped overseas to...
0: China.
1: Generally Africa, I think it is.
0: China.
1: Other countries like China, probably. And then they get activated there. Now, in the United States, if a phone is reported stolen, you can't then activate it, potentially, in the United States. But if it's shipped overseas, you can. And so this is what he's referencing is a reaction to that. I don't know... there's other reasons you potentially might have trouble shipping a phone overseas as well. The crazy thing is that you're trying to ship a single phone overseas. It shouldn't be a problem. And I doubt it'll get seized in customs if you do the customs stuff right.
2: But if they just turn it off, then they don't know.
1: Well, this is the thing. The customs usually doesn't like inspect every little package. Mm-hmm. And so if like you put something on the customs thing, it probably will just sail right through. Were you able to ship the phone in the end or not?
4: No.
0: Put his name in the from. Put his name in the from box. That way, when it gets returned to sender, it goes back to him.
2: Plus, again, she just sent. I mean, I go to my USPS. Wait, never mind. You can't use USPS to send across the country. So never mind. Country.
4: He said had it just flown to Boston, for example, instead of Barcelona, for example, then I could have just shipped it that way, you know, within the U.S. But because it's crossing international lines, you know, government's going to want to know what's on this phone. If they can't get into it, then they're going to seize it, you know.
2: But
0: so are you still in possession of the phone? Have you worked out another way to get him the phone?
4: Well, what happened? I told her, like, I could just take it to an Apple store, upload it to the cloud, whatever's on the phone, and you can buy a new phone in Europe right there, new iPhone, and they'll just transfer all the data, you know, onto the new phone like that. But no, what ended up happening was he lives in Guatemala, so he just decided to change his flight schedule to land back at dusk, and he spent a night at this Hyatt hotel, and I gave him a phone there, and he gave
0: that
4: me.
0: That seems more expensive than a new phone.
2: No, yeah. I'm glad that he gave you a tip. You said $100 tip.
4: Yeah, he gave me $100 and a bucket of wings.
2: Nice.
0: Score.
2: Nice.
0: That's the way to do it.
4: Like that. So I'm just like, yeah, because, you know, I feel bad because, I left my phone in a taxi one time in Chicago changing planes. Like, I was just, like, 11 days in China, and I just got back. Like, I'm craving Taco Bell. I need Taco Bell now, and there was no Taco Bell at the airport. So I took this cab to the nearest Taco Bell, and right as I closed the door and started to drive off, that's when I realized, oh, crap, I left my phone in the car. And I called it, and, like, you know, and he came back, so I was like, I know that feeling, you know?
2: Yeah, I would I would be so scared. It would be like such a big problem if I lost my phone in an Uber. So that's nice they got resolved.
0: Before we got together, me and my ex, like, were taking separate flights out of an event, and we hung out the night before, and I had like her rental car keys in my pocket. And I went to the airport separate, and only when I went through the screening machines did I realize, uh-oh, I've got her rental car keys in my pocket.
2: That's horrible.
0: Right.
2: That's really bad.
0: And she didn't answer. She wasn't answering the phone because she was still asleep, right? Like, my flight was earlier, and I called, like, 3 or 4 different hotels trying to find the one that we were staying at because I didn't even know. And I was like, all right, no, it's a Hilton or whatever. Oh, I called, like, 4. I'm like, wake her up! And she had to Uber or, you know, Lyft on down to the airport, meet me right at the security gate so I could toss the keys to her.
1: I mean, couldn't you just have mailed the keys back to the rental car company?
0: How was she going to get the car back? She didn't have the car keys.
1: Oh, but she had to drop the car keys.
0: She had to drop the car off.
1: Yeah, that makes sense. Okay.
2: That's crazy that worked out as all.
1: I was thinking, like, you left the car in a parking lot at a rental place, and then you kept the keys.
0: The keys were at the hotel with her because I just took the shuttle to the airport.
1: Yeah, it makes sense now.
0: Yeah.
2: Yeah, well,
0: but it
2: is interesting news. You can't send your own property to another country because they'll assume it's... What if you send
1: stolen.
2: A note to the...
1: This is crazy, right? Like, this is government for you, right? It's like...
2: Yeah,
4: it's on government. I mean, the government started the whole situation in the first place by blocking off all those streets, you know. If it hadn't done that, it wouldn't have been such a frantic run in the first place. And he probably wouldn't have forgot his phone in my car.
0: And DHL sounded like they would have been cool. Like, hey, we can do this, but just know it's going to get intercepted on the other side.
4: Yeah, that's exactly what DHL was saying, right? That it's just going to get intercepted.
0: Take a chance.
2: Well,
0: track it. Put the Uber tracking on there and follow it everywhere through customs.
2: Yeah, put an AirTag on it. Thanks for the call, Uber George. Interesting story. And Uber George will be coming to Fork Fest. I haven't read the Fork Fest ad yet, but I'm going and Penguin, you're going, right?
1: Yeah.
0: Read it.
2: Richie Rich, are you going?
0: No.
2: Too far up there?
0: Well, if I had like actual vacation from my regular job, right, it would make sense to go up for a few days, but I don't. So I'd be up there for like 1 or 2 days, and it's a long drive for just hanging out with the same people I already hang out with.
2: Well, if you don't live in New Hampshire, it's even better. That's why I was trying to get a lot of people at the LNC's attention on it. I had flyers and stuff.
1: Oh,
2: because
1: cool.
2: It's just like, if you live outside of New Hampshire, this will be like a mind-blowing experience for you.
1: Oh, yeah.
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